0: 2025, history was made.
1: Dominum Robertum Franciscum, Sancte Romanae Ecclesiae, Cardinalem Prevost.
0: For the first time ever, an American was elected Pope.
2: La pace sia con tutti voi.
0: But in his first address, Pope Leo XIV didn't reference his homeland, nor did he speak in his native English. Instead, after opening words in Italian and before a closing prayer in Latin, the Chicago-born Pope spoke in Spanish.
2: Y se me permiten también saludo.
0: He gave a very special shout-out to Catholics in a South American country.
2: A mi querida diócesis de Chiclayo en el Perú, donde un pueblo fiel ha acompañado a su obispo, ha compartido su fe.
0: That impromptu moment at the start of his first ever American pontificate was a telling one. Because although Pope Leo is a deep dish pizza eating, baseball enthusiast from the United States, who understands American culture, faith, and politics better than any other pope in history, you may have to travel elsewhere to get a more complete view of who he is.
3: This is Chiclayo, Peru. And while it's a world away from both Chicago and Rome, you can't begin to understand who Pope Leo really is without being on the ground here, in the country where he spent more time as a church leader than anywhere else.
0: I'm Jonathan Lee, and I traveled throughout Peru to learn how this South American country shaped our American Pope. We retrace the steps Leo took during his nearly 20 years of ministry in Peru, speaking to the people he knew, visiting the communities he served, and getting a taste of the culture and the faith of a country that played a pivotal role in making Leo who he is today. Because although Pope Leo XIV may be from the United States, the people of Peru claim him as one of their own.
4: Do you think of the Pope as more of an American or more as Peruvian?
5: Es más peruano, como él mismo ha dicho, es más peruano que la Papa.
6: Es un peruano porque aparte tiene DNI.
7: Se siente más peruano porque vive toda su vida desde joven aquí.
8: Por eso yo creo que es un peruano.
0: And they believe that Pope Leo's experience in Peru is now guiding his leadership in Rome.
9: La misión nos forma, y yo pienso que también en él hay un pedacito de Perú que le ha formado.
0: Join me as we explore

1982, Pope Leo XIV has been a priest for 44 years. And of those 44 years, about 20 of them have been spent in Peru. Known as the Land of the Incas, Peru is a vast country, larger than France and Spain combined. Its population of 35 million people is the fourth largest in South America. The country is a fascinating mix of contrasts. Indigenous culture with Spanish colonial influence, Catholic roots with rising secularism, concentrated wealth with widespread poverty, and coastal deserts with Andes Mountain highlands and the Amazon rainforest. For Pope Leo, the distance from his hometown of Chicago to Peru is roughly 3,500 miles. And his three missionary assignments in Peru were far from the capital city of Lima, in the northern part of the country. First, he served for 1 year as a young missionary in the remote city of Chulucanas. Then, only a couple years later, he was sent to the bustling port city of Trujillo, where he was a pastor and community leader for over a decade. And finally, about 15 years later, Pope Leo returned to Peru as the Bishop of Chiclayo, where he served for almost 9 years. How did the Chicago native end up in Peru in the first place? Because he first was a member of the Augustinians of the Midwest Province. Following the call of St. John the 23rd, the Midwest Augustinians established a missionary presence in northern Peru in the 1960s. And when the young Robert Prevost became an Augustinian priest in the 1980s, his budding skills as a canon lawyer and his knack for foreign languages were seen as important gifts in the missions.

0: first stop in Peru was here, in Chulucanas, a small remote city in the northwest part of the country. Now, Pope Leo was only here for 1 year, but what he experienced in Chulucanas and the people he encountered would change the young American missionary's life forever.
1: The future Pope arrived to this rural outpost, famous for its pottery and agriculture, in 1985. He had just turned 30 years old, but the situation in northern Peru was far from a beginner's assignment. Flooding caused by El Nino storms had ravaged the region that year, while unrest caused by the Maoist group The Shining Path was plaguing the Peruvian countryside. In the midst of this crisis, Father Prevost jumped right in. His administrative skills proved vital in helping to bring order to the vast ecclesial territory. But the young priest also had a particular focus on serving the local youth, keeping them out of trouble, and guiding them in their relationship with God. We met up at the town square of Chulucanas with several men who had served as Pope Leo's altar boys 40 years earlier. They told us how the American missionary was different from other priests they knew.
2: His example was very humble. For example, he would take a day off, disappear in the morning, go visit low-income people, very poor people, and he wouldn't tell anyone. He would give them food.
1: The future Pope also employed a creative strategy for keeping the youngsters out of trouble.
2: Father Roberto would call us to meetings on Saturday evenings, but we as young people wanted to go out to the disco and all those things typical of our age.
3: But we didn't go out anymore because we stayed with him.
1: But that doesn't mean that the future Pope was all rules and no fun. He organized activities for the youth group, such as sports tournaments and trips to the beach. And this former altar server recalls that on one occasion, the young missionary took the group for a somewhat surprising outing, a rock concert.
0: Hey, banda. Lupo Rio.
3: And he came in. He came in and had fun with us. I mean, he took us to the concert and got tickets as a way of rewarding us for something we did. And he didn't want to come in, but we encouraged him, and he came in with us and stayed at the concert.
1: But more than fun outings, what Pope Leo's former altar servers remember most about him was his friendship and his faith.
3: When we had spiritual questions, he would analyze it and then give us the answer. He wasn't the kind of person who would say, no, not this, without taking the question seriously. Instead, he would slowly lead us to the answer. From that experience with Father Roberto, I wanted to become a priest. We all had that feeling.
1: The same care for the youth that animated the young missionary in Chulucanas has reached new heights in his ministry as Pope. In August 2025, Pope Leo XIV made an appearance at the Jubilee for Youth just outside of Rome. The Holy Father told the crowd of young people that in the age of artificial intelligence, they must seek authentic relationships.
4: Queridos jóvenes, vogliatevi bene tra di voi, volersi bene in Cristo, saper vedere Gesù negli altri. L'amicizia può veramente cambiare il mondo. L'amicizia è una strada per la pace.
1: And delivered a similar message to the one he imparted to the altar boys of Chulucanas 40 years before.
4: Aspirate a cose grandi, alla santità, ovunque siate. Non accontentatevi di meno. Allora vedrete crescere ogni giorno, in voi e attorno a voi, la luce del Vangelo.
1: During that year in Chulucanas, Pope Leo XIV lived here at St. Joseph the Worker Parish as part of a small Augustinian community. Father Nyler, a current member of the community, showed us around the humble interior.
5: Okay, so this is where Pope Leo lived for his 1 year in Chulucanas.
1: And although we couldn't bring a camera in, we were permitted to go up into the room Pope Leo had stayed in during his year in Chulucanas. It was, in a word, chiquito.
0: It's little more than a bed and a place for a desk, but for Padre Roberto, who was moved to be a missionary, to move to preach the gospel, that was enough for him.
1: And Pope Leo wasn't alone in his missionary work in Chulucanas. In particular, he was mentored by a fellow American, an Augustinian named Father John McNeef. Father McNeef was known as El Padre de los Pobres, the Father of the Poor. A longtime missionary, he served in northern Peru for over two decades.
6: People who knew him tell you about his pastoral work, the mission he carried out, and how he treated people. And so, I think he left a mark on them.
1: Father McNeef died in 1994, and his remains are here in Chulucanas. His cause for canonization began in 1999, but even back in 1985, Father Robert Prevost had a sense that his mentor was a holy man.
2: Father Prevost used to say that Father McNeef is a saint. Look now, Father McNeef is going to be a saint, just as Father Robert Prevost predicted.
1: Canonization that Father Roberto might now approve as Pope Leo. And just as Father McNeef inspired Pope Leo, the young American missionary inspired those he served.
7: Faith was a word he always used, and I believe that even today, the word faith is the most important thing for him.
1: Hector Camacho was the leader of the altar servers during Pope Leo's year in Chulucanas. He served Mass for the future Pope here at Sagrada Familia Cathedral and traveled with Pope Leo to surrounding villages where the American missionary celebrated Mass and befriended the locals. And Camacho says that Padre Roberto's witness changed his life.
7: Incredibly, we were struck by how such a young person could be so devoted to Christ, so devoted, so full of the simplicity of the people. Because here in Chulucanas, even more so than other places, we are country people. A friendly people, as you might say, and that made us see him as a person who was a leader in the church.
1: Camacho shared that even after leaving Chulucanas in 1986, Pope Leo remained in touch with many of the members of the youth group. He kept tabs on their progress and in some cases even helped fund their college studies. And when Pope Leo returned to Peru a few years later for a different assignment, Hector was able to reunite with his mentor.
7: I was overjoyed. Father Roberto was overjoyed, and he came to Chulucanas after a bit. And I remember that whenever I saw him, I would start crying. Father Roberto was a person full of positive energy, with a tremendous positive aura. He still has it. All the people who have lived with him, who have been close to him, feel it.
1: In fact, Pope Leo even accepted a request to serve as the godfather of Hector's daughter, Mildred, who had been named for the American missionary's late mother.
7: I was delighted to make all the arrangements, and he came and was present, not as a priest celebrating Mass, but as a godfather. We were very happy. Father Roberto stayed with us from 7:30 or 8 p.m. when the ceremony began until 1 a.m.,
1: Now in her 20s, Mildred Camacho finds it a bit surreal that her godfather is now the Holy Father.
8: I still can't internalize that the same person I've admired since I was very young, because my dad instilled in me and showed me and taught me and told me everything he did throughout his life, I still can't believe that he is the Holy Father, even now.
1: And she also feels honored that Chulucanas has played a small role in preparing him for his current mission.
8: Something we say a lot is that he fell in love with his pastoral work here. He saw many people devoted to their faith, and he felt the call here. How wonderful it is to say that Peru has shaped a pope.
9: Y qué bonito decir que Perú ha formado a un papa.
1: It's a view shared by others here in Chulucanas.
10: Chulucanas, porque aquí se realizó.
11: Chulucanas is where it all happened.
10: This is where he took his first steps as a priest, where he developed himself. When you finish university and go to work for a company, those are your first steps in everything. He finishes his priesthood in the United States and came directly to Chulucanas to develop himself, to practice, to see how it was, and we were lucky enough to accompany him in that work.
6: And I think in that sense, the Pope learned a lot, perhaps here in Chulucanas, about reality. You have probably noticed how people are on the streets. That's such a simplicity that exists. It is easy to imagine that this has left a mark on them.
1: When Pope Leo left Chulucanas in 1986, he went to Rome, where he completed his doctorate in canon law. Regarded for his sharp intellect, the young priest could have likely stayed in the Eternal City as a professor. Instead, he came right back to Peru, one of his most formative pastoral experiences.
0: When Pope Leo returned to Peru in 1988, he came here to Trujillo. The future pontiff stayed in this large port city for nearly 11 years, making it not only his single longest stay anywhere in Peru, but also a crucial period for his development as a pastor.
1: During those years in Trujillo, Pope Leo served in a variety of roles. He taught at the local seminary, served as a judge on the diocesan tribunal, and pastored local parishes. But one of his most formative roles was within his own community, as an Augustinian prior and director of formation.
5: This is the room of the Pope.
1: Brother Edgar, a young Augustinian in formation here today, showed us into the Pope's former room.
5: ¿Podemos entrar?
11: Por supuesto. Bienvenidos.
1: On display are some of the vestments and the habit Pope Leo wore during his decade at this Augustinian house of formation, as well as the canon law books he used in his work at the archdiocese. But around the room are some other mementos of how he lived his life as a member of the community.
12: These are some unpublished photos from the community. They really represent his community spirit, his experience as a friar, his experience as a brother here in the order.
1: The snapshots also highlight other moments from Pope Leo's ministry in Trujillo, including celebrating Mass for the community and participating in demonstrations for social justice. Even as the leader of the community, Brother Edgar says that Pope Leo embodied the Augustinian spirituality that is still lived out at this house of formation today, pursuing prayer and study, but also communal life, drawing close to others and sharing his true self.
11: This espíritu alegre.
12: A cheerful, approachable spirit he has always shown. And here it's evident. It is in his way of life.
11: La forma de vida de él.
5: Como esta.
11: Como esta.
5: Y todos, ¿no?
12: Yes, like this one. And in all of them, no? You can see the charisma of the Holy Father there, can't you? A very approachable charisma, sharing with his brothers, sharing his life, his birthdays, his stories, sharing that feeling of brotherhood, right? That which unites us. And that also inspires us as new generations very much.
1: That experience of community life in Trujillo is something Pope Leo has carried over to the Vatican, not just with his teaching, but with his actions. After the papal apartments went unused by Pope Francis for 12 years, Pope Leo has moved back in. And he had the space renovated to accommodate a small community of priests with whom he lives, including his Peruvian secretary, Father Edgar Ivan Rimaicuna. They pray together, share meals, and enjoy recreation, just like Pope Leo did with his brothers in Trujillo. But during his time in Trujillo, Pope Leo didn't just build community with his fellow Augustinians. He also built it with the local people, quite literally. In 1988, Pope Leo was entrusted with the pastoral care of a local community, which would eventually become St. Rita's Parish. As Liliana and Jose recall, the young missionary took a leading role in getting the fledgling community going, including organizing the people by zones, smaller communities within the parish who shared faith together.
13: So he managed things like the bees that are working. But he wasn't just making the worker bees work. Rather, he brought all those worker bees together, gathered them, united them into one, into a single unit.
14: Los juntaba, los unía en uno solo.
1: But when Pope Leo first arrived, there was just one problem. They didn't have an actual church building.
13: He'd say, let's celebrate Mass. We already have our little tent, a hut that's been made with reeds and a little mat and so on. And so he'd celebrate Mass in that little tent, and we'd come.
1: The community had plans drawn up for a church, but didn't have the money to buy the blueprints from the engineer, which were needed to get a permit. But Pope Leo told the community not to worry, and instead turned to God in prayer.
13: He told us, I've said my prayers, I've asked for it, everything has been done, and we're not going to pay, because he told us not to pay him anything. I mean, the priest was truly a man of true faith, a father in the fullest sense, a religious man through and through, the kind of priest we never expected.
1: The Padrecito, or little priest as he was called, was also concerned with evangelizing at a time when Catholicism in Peru was beginning to show signs of decline.
15: He made the church reach out to the community, to the people.
13: Because religious devotion was already on the decline here. There were already many Protestant churches, and that was gaining ground. So he would tell us, there are many Protestant churches. His idea was that we had to take the church out into the world. We had to bring the church to people. So I would think to myself, but I don't understand. How can we take the church out when each one of us is the church? But he would say, we have to take the church out. It has to go out into the world. We can't leave it behind.
14: No podemos dejar eso.
1: As the Holy Father, Pope Leo is now sharing that same message of evangelization on a much wider scale, as he did in this video for World Mission Sunday.
4: Let us commit ourselves anew to the sweet and joyful task of bringing Christ Jesus, our hope, to the ends of the earth.
1: The Pope has also emphasized that evangelization occurs through attraction, encountering others and sharing a joyful witness of Christ's love.
4: Spiritus Sanctus.
1: In Peru, Pope Leo lived this out through his closeness to his people, never using his priesthood as an excuse to remain distant. Liliana told us the story of when the future Pope stopped by her house for lunch, but the dining room wasn't ready.
13: I said, Father, I'm sorry. And he said, don't worry about it. And we had lunch in the kitchen. He wasn't looking for special treatment. No, no, no. He was very simple. And that's really all I can say. This priest was so calm, so humble, so kind, so charismatic.
1: And the couple take pride in knowing that Pope Leo's decade of service in Trujillo served as an important part of making him who he is today.
16: Chiclayo lo hizo papa.
15: Chiclayo made him pope, but his foundation, his roots, were also in Trujillo. He was taking shape.
13: Here he built his career. Here, on this journey through the entire north, he laid his foundation.
14: En este recorrido de todo el norte hizo su cimiento.
1: The view that Pope Leo has been profoundly shaped by his time in Peru isn't just one that Peruvians have. It's also one that the Pope himself has expressed.
5: I'm obviously an American, and I very much feel that I'm an American, but I also love very much Peru, the Peruvian people, and so that is a part of who I am. Half of my ministerial life was spent in Peru. So the Latin American perspective is very valuable to me, and I think comes out also in an appreciation that I have for the life of the church from Latin America.
1: In fact, Pope Leo says that this perspective helped him connect with another Latin American church leader, Pope Francis.
5: Which I believe was significant in both my connection with Pope Francis, my understanding of some of the vision that Pope Francis had for the church, and how in some ways at least we can continue to carry that on.
1: In 2019, 2023, Pope Francis tapped then-Bishop Prevost to lead the Vatican's dicastery for bishops before making him a cardinal, moves that proved pivotal in Leo's election to the papacy in 2025. But the two had met long before, in the 2000s, when Pope Leo was the prior general of the Augustinian order and Pope Francis was the Archbishop of Buenos Aires. In fact, their relationship got off to a rocky start when the Augustinian leader blocked a clergy assignment the Argentinian Archbishop had requested. But when the two met again in 2013, shortly after Francis was elected Pope, the Argentinian remembered the American's strong leadership and his grasp of the Latin American context. Soon after, he gave Leo his next Peruvian assignment, Bishop of Chiclayo. In 2014, Pope Leo came to this vibrant northern diocese, first serving as apostolic administrator. And although he technically couldn't hold the office of Chiclayo's bishop until he became a Peruvian citizen in 2015, he was consecrated a bishop at Chiclayo's St. Mary's Cathedral on December 12, 2014.
0: But there's a twist. The day before he became Bishop of Chiclayo, Pope Leo spent the night in prayer, but not in the main cathedral. Instead, he was here in the small, forgotten town of Sanya, praying before the relic of a very special Peruvian saint.
1: Pope Leo kept vigil here before a large relic of St. Toribius of Mogrovejo, a 16th century archbishop called Santo Toribio and known as the Apostle of Peru. Father David Farfan is the pastor of the local parish in Sanya, and he brought us into the chapel that houses the relic.
17: This is the oratorio, we call. It's the very holy place where we have the relic of Toribio. And the same relic that we are appreciating, the Pope Leo was also praying.
1: He even asked to borrow pajamas so he could spend the night in prayer with the saint.
17: And the following day, he officially took the office as a bishop in Chiclayo.
1: Why did Pope Leo have such a strong devotion to the 16th century saint? Because in many ways, he was following his lead. Like Pope Leo, Santo Toribio was sent to Peru as a missionary. Born in 1538 in Spain, he served as the second Archbishop of Lima. Upon arrival, he translated the catechism into local languages like Quechua, defended the rights of indigenous peoples, and walked thousands of miles across Peru to evangelize. And Father Farfan sees several connections between Santo Toribio and how Pope Leo served Chiclayo as bishop.
17: Both of them knew that they were foreigners. And the kind of approaching people when you are a foreigner and understanding this, because I was a missionary too, is not imposing things, but understanding, listening.
1: In fact, a poster at the local parish describes Pope Leo as having a corazón toribiano, a heart of Toribio. And Pope Leo is keeping his devotion to Santo Toribio alive in Rome. When the bishops of Peru visited him at the start of 2026, Pope Leo told them that it was providential they'd come during the Jubilee year marking 3 centuries since Santo Toribio's canonization, and held up the Peruvian saint as a model of fidelity to God's word and evangelistic zeal, urging Peru's bishops to be as close to their people as Santo Toribio had been. The bishops left Pope Leo with a gift, a tondo depicting the saints of Peru, including, of course, Toribio. As bishop, Pope Leo returned often to Sanya, which is about 30 miles outside of Chiclayo. The town's connection to Santo Toribio goes beyond a simple relic. It's also the place where the Apostle of Peru passed away and was originally buried. A local historian led us to his original tomb and explained that in Santo Toribio's days, Sanya was a hub of missionary activity.
18: According to history, Sanya once had 18,000 inhabitants, a city that was 100% religious.
1: Including Pope Leo's own Augustinians, who lived in this massive convent. Father Farfan says Santo Toribio has served as something of an inspiration for Pope Leo during his time in Chiclayo and beyond.
17: He already is following his steps.
1: In some cases, quite literally. As a Peruvian bishop, Pope Leo traveled often to the remote villages of his diocese, sometimes making part of the journey on a horse or a donkey. But in most cases, he used a different mode of transportation. Soon after his arrival in Chiclayo, Pope Leo invested in this Indian-made 4x4 vehicle. We took a ride around Chiclayo with Father Aaron Meca, who uses the truck for his own parish ministry today.
19: This is a big car. It's a strong car. It seems like it can endure a lot. So why did the Pope pick this car?
20: It's curious that he chose a four-wheel drive truck. Because our life is a complicated road. A road on which we get up, we fall down. And we need a truck that is an all-terrain vehicle. And the Pope has asked us to be all-terrain priests, like this truck that has to reach every corner of the diocese.
1: Chiclayo is a large diocese, including not only an urban area of nearly 700,000 people, but also far-flung villages tucked away in the Andean highlands.
20: So getting to these communities is indeed complicated, above all because of the roads. Sometimes the road only has one lane. On the left you have the hill, and on the right, the abyss. In the rainy seasons, the tires slip and skid.
1: And in some cases, Pope Leo's 4x4 was the difference between him reaching his people or not. Father Aaron told us about one such story in 2023, when the rainy season had caused the La Leche River to flood, blocking Pope Leo's path to a new priest's first mass in a remote region.
20: And the bishop said, "Hey, we can get across. We have good trucks, and we're going to get across. And that's it." He ventured out first. He drove in with the truck, crossed the river even though the water had risen, and he got across.
1: Pope Leo spoke about the moment at the new priest mass.
21: Y dije, oh no, no vamos a poder. Pero mirando las aguas, hablando un poco con la gente, porque hay muchas veces no es el obispo que sabe, son ustedes que saben. Una camioneta tras otra, hemos llegado.
1: And now, as head of the Universal Church, Leo is continuing with the same all-terrain mentality. In his first year as Pope, he has already visited his flock in distant places like Turkey and Lebanon, and made an expansive 11-day, four-country visit to the African continent. Of course, he's also traveling around in a very different sort of white truck these days, the Popemobile. As bishop in Chiclayo, Pope Leo was especially close to the poor and needy. This parish soup kitchen, named for Pope Leo, is something of a living monument to his charitable legacy. Located at Mary Queen of Priests Chapel in a poorer part of town, it serves about 80 people a day. But the soup kitchen is not only named for Pope Leo XIV, it was also founded by him. And the former bishop is remembered by volunteers like head cook Rosita Ruiz Gomez as not just a supporter, but a friend.
22: How can I describe such a humble, simple person who, when he was with us, was just one of us? He wasn't the bishop, no. He was just one of us.
1: Pope Leo founded the soup kitchen in 2019, one of several he started during his 9 years in Chiclayo. The goal was to help the poor in a region where the average household lives off of less than $400 a month, and to help Venezuelan migrants who had recently arrived to Peru in desperate need. When funding for the soup kitchen came up short, Pope Leo contributed personally and even got the local military to help out with construction. The future Pope blessed the soup kitchen at its grand opening and even celebrated one of his birthdays here.
22: As I said, he didn't see this place as far away or too dirty for him. No, he came, he blessed it. He blended in with us, really.
1: The soup kitchen is part of Pope Leo's larger legacy of care for the poor in Chiclayo, a major priority during his time as bishop.
22: He always taught us at Caritas, as its name suggests, the importance of charity, to be the caress of Mother Church for her children, to be close to the poor and compassionate to their pain.
1: Yanina Cesa was the director of diocesan charities under Bishop Prevost. She says he led by example, helping out during El Nino flooding, securing oxygen facilities during COVID, and even dishing up meals himself. Cesa says Pope Leo always emphasized the connection between prayer and service.
2: A nosotros siempre nos decía el equipo de Caritas, ¿no?
22: He always told the Caritas team, spirituality is important, formation is important, but it is very important to go and help people when they need us.
1: And for him, it wasn't just about serving the poor, but also learning from them.
2: Como él decía, los pobres nos evangelizan.
22: As he used to say, the poor evangelize us. And it's true. He liked to go to the communities, to the villages, to the remote areas, because he saw the richness of the people who may not have had material possessions, but were very welcoming, very affectionate.
1: Pope Leo's experience with the poor of Peru is clearly impacting his approach in Rome. His first major papal document, the Lexi Te, urged Catholics to focus on loving the poor, calling it an essential path to holiness and a requirement of true worship. Bishop Edinson Farfán is Pope Leo's successor in Chiclayo. He told us that the Pope's experience with the poor of Peru helped shape the Vatican document.
3: Although it is true this exhortation was already worked on by Pope Francis, Leo adds his special touch and his experience as a missionary in Peru and the richness that exists in Latin America.
1: But for Pope Leo, serving others wasn't just a personal commitment. He also wanted it taught here at the Santo Toribio Catholic University in Chiclayo.
3: That is why our university classrooms offer courses on the social doctrine of the church, because we want all students to understand this, because it's a Catholic university.
1: We attended an event at the university honoring Pope Leo's higher education legacy in Chiclayo and learned that Pope Leo wasn't a distant figure at the university. In fact, we were told that as the chancellor, he regularly worked here on campus.
3: And he has always encouraged the university to renew itself, to be attentive to the signs of the times in order to respond to the challenges of today's world. And one of the values we always need at this university is to educate for the vocation of service so that our students have that missionary vocation of service of being able to go out into the world.
1: But as Bishop of Chiclayo, Pope Leo didn't just serve the people. He also embraced their culture, including by learning their languages.
22: I remember that at Caritas, we'd offered a Quechua language course.
2: Porque en esas zonas hablan el Quechua.
22: Because in those areas, they spoke Quechua and Spanish. But in some areas, only Quechua. And when we looked at our enrollment list, there was Monsignor Robert as a student, wanting to learn the language so he could converse more with the people.
1: Pope Leo also connected with the people via food. We stopped in at El Trebol, a restaurant near Chiclayo's Cathedral that Pope Leo used to frequent, and tried out one of the Pope's favorite breakfast meals, a dish called frito.
7: We need to try it.
1: Inside the kitchen, we were showed how the tasty dish is prepared.
23: The part we use for frying is pork shoulder. Pork shoulder is the part that comes from the bottom of the meat. We already have it. We marinate it for 8 or 9 hours.
1: Next, we sat down to eat, taking our strong Peruvian coffee black, just like Pope Leo did.
19: Very good. Nice and strong.
1: And cutting off a bite of this papally approved pork.
19: The flavor is really incredible of the frito. You can really see why the Pope loved this so much. I would eat this every morning, too.
1: El Trebol's owner fondly recalls his papal patron.
24: Un cliente no muy exigente.
25: He was a customer who wasn't very demanding. A normal customer. Polite, simple, a good eater. He liked to eat. He ate everything. So, no, he wasn't a customer who stood out for being picky. You served him, and he received it with great affection.
1: And says that a taste for frito isn't the only thing that Pope Leo picked up in Chiclayo, a city known as Peru's capital of friendship.
25: I think Robert Prevost found not only people of faith here, but also friendly people. I think this encouraged him even more in his faith to focus more on the mission he had in his heart, which is to follow the apostolate of Jesus, teaching and doing good works.
1: Part of being close to his people as bishop meant embracing the religious devotions of Peruvian Catholics.

0: month of October, devotees called Nazarenos wear purple, a sign of penance and humility, and take part in fervent processions throughout Peru as the image is carried on a giant platform through the streets. Women with thuribles of incense lead the procession, while the faithful follow in song and prayer. The devotion even made its way to Rome this past year, with Pope Leo, of course, taking part. But beyond these devotions, Pope Leo's time in Chiclayo was marked by steady, everyday spiritual leadership. And the bishop was a constant presence here at Chiclayo's spiritual heart, the Cathedral of St. Mary. Father Fidel Purisaca explained to us that as a bishop, Pope Leo was a normal part of the parish ministry team here at St. Mary's, where Eucharistic adoration is offered throughout the day and eight masses are celebrated each Sunday.
1: He was always close to the faithful. Every day he ministered to the people after Mass, before Mass, and during Mass itself, delivering homilies rich in theological, moral, and pastoral content. The church was very well cared for by Monsignor Robert Prevost here at the Cathedral of Chiclayo.
0: Those who served with him recall that for Pope Leo, serving the people through the sacraments wasn't an imposition for the busy bishop. Rather, it was something he sought out.
2: During Holy Week and before Christmas, as he saw many people, he would enter a confessional anonymously and hear confession, and for long periods of time. No one knew he was the bishop, but he heard confessions because he wanted to exercise his priesthood.
0: Father Jorge Millan adds that while Pope Leo embraced local customs, he always prioritized celebrating the liturgy according to the guidance of the Universal Church.
2: He knew how to live the liturgy well. He lived it well. That is, there were no strange or unusual things. On the contrary, he asked us to be very faithful to the church.
0: For example, Father Millan said that when Pope Leo noticed his priests hearing confessions without a stole, he insisted that they wear the proper liturgical garment.
2: So he has always been a man of the church. What the church says, that's it.
3: Lo que la iglesia dice, eso es.
0: This same sensibility has carried over to Rome. From the very start of his papacy, Leo has restored many papal protocols set aside by his predecessor. For instance, wearing the red mozzetta after his election and leading the faithful in the Latin chant.
4: Alleluia.
0: Another quality that has marked the start of Leo's papacy, an emphasis on unity.
5: Good news to announce the gospel.
0: The Holy Father made church unity the theme of his homily at the Mass inaugurating his pontificate, celebrated just 10 days after he was elected Pope.
6: Fratelli e sorelle, vorrei che fosse il nostro primo grande desiderio una chiesa unita, segno di unità e di comunione, che diventi fermento per un mondo riconciliato.
0: As Pope, Leo has helped to heal divisions in the church through listening widely, appointing a range of advisors, and reaching out to groups that have felt excluded. Unsurprisingly, it's an approach he perfected as a bishop in Peru, where unity was a focus from the start.
7: Yo recuerdo la primera reunión de sacerdotes.
1: I remember the first meeting of priests that he attended in December 2014. He gave a talk and touched on this fundamental point of unity. He used a document by Pope St. John Paul II, Tertio Millennio Adveniente, which speaks precisely about unity. And he reflected on this aspect of communion that should exist in the church and between the bishop, the priests, and all the faithful in general.
0: In fact, while Pope Leo is well known for having the motto in illo uno unum, meaning in the one Christ we are one, it's actually a motto he first officially adopted as bishop of Chiclayo. But in Peru, unity wasn't a mere slogan for Pope Leo. It's something he lived out as Chiclayo's shepherd. For instance, Bishop Farfán rejects media narratives that when Pope Leo arrived in Chiclayo, his goal was to dismantle the longtime influence of Opus Dei.
8: Look, many people have said he came to undo what had been worked for, to set it aside. That is a lie. It's a lie. He came here to be a

0: pastor of communion. He united religious people, different spiritualities, all in the Church of Communion, everyone, all together.
1: Todos, todos.
2: And Pope Leo's emphasis on unity came out in another delicate situation he dealt with as a new bishop.
3: When he arrived in Chiclayo, he found many priests in irregular situations.
4: ¿En qué sentido?
3: In a cohabitating relationship.
4: Vida de concubinato.
2: The Diocese of Chiclayo wouldn't comment on this topic, but sources in Peru told us that when Pope Leo arrived in Chiclayo, he inherited a difficult situation. Clerics who were living with women continued to present themselves as priests in good standing and said they wouldn't stop as they had no other income. Others, however, wanted the men cut off from the church completely as they violated their vows. But Pope Leo took a more measured approach, in some cases helping the former priests find employment so they could transition to the lay state and the crisis could be resolved.
4: No los botó, no los sacó.
3: He didn't throw them out. He didn't remove them. But little by little, those people left with the love and attention, not only of the bishop, but also of priests who helped them. In other words, the bishop didn't come to expel, and nothing more. No, no. Calmly, things are sorted out, little by little.
2: We heard a similar story when we traveled here to Callao. A coastal diocese close to Lima, where Pope Leo served as apostolic administrator in 2020. During that time, the church in Callao was experiencing deep divisions after its previous bishop resigned prematurely. Pope Leo responded with his trademark, listening.
5: La gente le recuerda por su capacidad de escucha.
6: People remember him for his ability to listen. He listened to everyone, priests and lay people alike, and that made a deep impression on them. The fact that they were heard. We bishops are often rushing around, but sitting down to listen is a virtue, and people remember him for it. The priests, too, for having been heard.
5: Los sacerdotes también por haber sido escuchados.
2: Bishop Herrera, who came to Callao in 2021, served alongside Pope Leo as a bishop in Peru for 7 years. And he says the pontiff was also an effective voice here, in Lima, the seat of Peru's national government. Despite being a foreigner, Pope Leo was elected as the vice president of the Peruvian Bishops Conference in 2018. In that role, he advocated for the protection of minors who were being exploited by foreign companies.
7: And he went by helicopter to these rugged and remote areas of southern Peru because there were very serious problems with mining companies that needed to be resolved. And he, as bishop, was present.
8: Estimados hermanos, hermanas.
2: He also established new guidelines and governing bodies for the protection of children and addressing accusations of clerical sex abuse. Bishop Herrera notes that though Pope Leo is now called the pontiff, he has always been what that word means.
9: Pontiff, of course, means bridge builder. And did you see that style as a bridge builder during his time here in Peru?
5: Es una persona muy equilibrada.
6: Yes, he is a very level-headed person, and that helps him build bridges rather than glossing over issues. He builds bridges. He listens a lot. And his ability to listen in particular helps people trust him.
5: A que las personas tengan confianza en él.
2: But as a bishop, Pope Leo was also firm when needed, such as in this tense moment in 2018, when he was blocked from a local shrine by a group that was holding unauthorized liturgies. The crowd stood in his way, but the bishop didn't back down.
10: Hermanos, hermanas, es mi deber. Es mi deber.
2: And that same quiet strength has already shown up in his pontificate amidst a very different confrontation.
11: I'm not a big fan of Pope Leo.
2: In response to President Donald Trump's attack on Pope Leo over the pontiff's calls for an end to war in Iran, the American Pope responded with serene strength.
12: I have no fear, neither the Trump administration nor speaking out loudly about the message of the gospel. And that's what I believe I am called to do and what the church is called to do.
2: In Chiclayo, Pope Leo lived this call to gospel fidelity out by upholding the church's teaching on controversial issues.
4: En temas morales de sexualidad y todo.
3: And on the issue of morals, sexuality, and everything else, he upheld what is right, as the church teaches. There was no break with tradition. On the contrary, he was faithful to the teachings.
2: And Father Mian expects that Pope Leo will lead the Universal Church through whatever challenges it faces with the same principled patience.
3: Pope Francis has opened the doors of the church to everyone. People entered. Now Leo XIV is sitting down with the people and begins to say to them, this is the gospel, this is not from Christ. I have let you in, I understand you, but now listen to me. It is not my message, it is Christ's, for which I am responsible. That is the teaching. So, little by little, he has always been like that.
2: Throughout his time in Peru, Pope Leo called the lay faithful to participate in the church's mission. And as Bishop of Chiclayo, he was a big promoter of synodality, Pope Francis' signature initiative that has deep roots in the Latin American church. But Pope Leo's empowerment of the laity never came at the expense of another group he oversaw, the clergy. In fact, Chiclayo's priests underscored how remarkably close their bishop was to them, visiting them on their birthdays, reaching out at the loss of a loved one, and always making himself available.
1: Because when we needed him, for example, all we had to do was pick up our cell phone and send him a message. And if he were busy, we waited a little while, but then we got a response from him. If we needed to talk to him about something more private, he would say, I'll wait for you at such and such a time. And many times he would go beyond his normal schedule when it was urgent and when we needed him. And he would say, do you have time or shall I come see you?
13: ¿Tienes tiempo o yo voy a verte?
1: He was always available, and that availability also fills us priests with the desire to be available to God's people.
13: Llena también a nosotros a estar disponible también al pueblo de Dios.
2: Now, as the shepherd of shepherds, Pope Leo's love for the priesthood is evident, shining through in symbolic ways, such as restoring the tradition of washing the feet of priests on Holy Thursday. As Bishop of Chiclayo, Pope Leo was also close to the men in formation here at Chiclayo's major seminary, which explains why, when he was elected to the papacy, the reaction at the seminary was so memorable. We visited the very room where that viral watch party took place and relived the moment with a seminarian who was there.
14: When they said there's white smoke, we all came here to see the result. So we were gathered here, and when we heard the name, we weren't sure, because there were two or three candidates, I think, with the same first name. But when we heard the last name of the cardinal, we all jumped for joy. We all shouted. We were very excited here because he was bishop here. So many of us knew him, and he was so close to us, so we were very happy to hear the news when he was elected pope.
2: Of course, those who had known Pope Leo throughout his time in Peru have their own stories from that joyful day when the missionary who had walked with them became the Pope of the Catholic Church.
15: It was just as I'd imagined it might be when they announced his name. It was such a great joy. We all cried tears of joy and wanted to hug everyone.
16: I called my dad right away. Dad, he won, he won. What, what? Yes, my godfather is the Pope.
17: Mi padrino, mi padrino es el Papa.
18: La pace sia con tutti voi.
19: Usted puede creer.
20: Can you believe that a quiet priest who once came into my house and ate lunch in my kitchen would suddenly become the Pope?
19: Yo no me lo creo.
20: I don't believe it. I don't even believe it myself.
19: Yo misma no me lo creo.
21: Es la primera vez que...
16: It was the first time I had ever experienced that feeling of crying with joy. I started jumping around, celebrating and crying. I even said, thank you, my God, thank you. You now have the best ally here on earth to help with this work.
2: Because while they know that Pope Leo is now the shepherd of the Universal Church, they also know that he carries what he experienced in Chulucanas, Trujillo, and Chiclayo with him as the Holy Father in Rome.
22: Mission shapes us. It helps us understand how things are. It leads us to encounter God. It also makes us, much freer people, capable of serving others. And I think there's also a little piece of Peru within Pope Leo that has shaped him.
5: Pedacito de Perú que le ha formado.
0: When I see the Pope, I personally continue to see Bishop Prevost, our bishop who is here. Of course, he has much more weight upon his shoulders and many more responsibilities, but that's how it is.
2: And Peruvian Catholics believe that the Holy Spirit helped the College of Cardinals get it right when they elected Cardinal Robert Prevost as Pope Leo XIV.
18: Pater et Filius et Spiritus Sanctus. Amen.
15: And how wonderful, how beautiful. Let's say that it was our Father Roberto who was chosen, a source of pride for all of us, as they say, a true Peruvian at heart, as they say. And for our part, we are proud that he began, started out, and came to Peru. That's right. It was God's will that this should happen.
7: And forgive me for saying this, because I am sure there must be more Prevosts among these cardinals. There could not have been a better choice than Father Roberto as His Holiness.
21: No pudo haber sido mejor elección que el Padre Roberto como su santidad.
2: And they hope they will see their beloved friend once again here in Pope Leo's.

0: The mission of Women of Grace is to transform the world one woman at a time. Women are imbued by God with certain characteristics that are intrinsic to their very nature that is necessary for the world today. Well, the program helps to further the mission because we present a variety of very educated guests, as well as individuals who have lived through various circumstances in their life. And so when people share their testimonies of God's interaction in their life, it is the greatest way that we can share hope, that we can invite an individual just by way of our story to enter into a relationship with Jesus Christ. God has given me a very rich and full life. Being a wife, being a mother, being a grandmother is a very important aspect to the work that I do. Jack and I are very intentional about our family life. We're both engaged in the apostolic work of EWTN, so I speak at conferences, I speak at retreats. I love being with the people of God. I am energized by the people of God. Put me in front of a group of people, and I am unleashed for the Lord. It's the only way I can explain it. I just get so into what the Holy Spirit is showing me that this group of people needs to hear. I love meeting the people. I love greeting the people. I love praying with the people. I love embracing the people. I love the people of God because I see God in them. Wow, does it get any better than that?
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2: Washington, D.C. Tonight on EWTN News Nightly, Time Limit. A Vietnam-era law says Congress must sign off on the Iran war after the conflict hits 60 days. But lawmakers can't agree on when that deadline actually hits. Persecution rising. Holy Land Christians report increased targeted attacks, sparking growing concerns over safety and religious freedom. Marian Refuge. Amid world conflict, the Walk to Mary unites Holy Family Shrines in America. Plus, Pope Leo's Peru. EWTN premieres a sweeping new documentary on Pope Leo's South American legacy of love and mercy. These stories and more tonight.
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2: Thank you for being with us on the Feast of St. Joseph the Worker. Our top story tonight, 60 days into the war with Iran and still no deal that both sides would agree to. President Donald Trump says Iran has made strides, but he's not sure if Iran will ever get there. He says all negotiations with the Islamic Republic are now being done by phone, adding that they want to make a deal, but that Iranian leadership is all messed up. White House correspondent Owen Jensen brings us the latest. Owen.
4: Veronica, good evening to you. President Donald Trump today also told reporters that Iran's leaders are not getting along with each other, that there is tremendous discord. Iran just sent a new ceasefire proposal to mediators.
5: On his way to Florida to give a speech on the economy, President Donald Trump updates reporters gathered on the South Lawn about the latest on Iran.
6: So they want to make a deal, but I'm not satisfied with it, so we'll see what happens.
5: And he's frustrated with Iran's leadership.
6: Well, right now we have negotiations going on. They're not getting there. They are very disjointed. They're extremely disjointed. They're not able to get along with each other as leaders. They don't know who the leader is.
5: As negotiations and proposals go back and forth, the shaky three-week ceasefire between the U.S. and Iran appears to be holding. But both sides are locked in a standoff over the Strait of Hormuz.
6: The blockade has been unbelievable. Powerful, 100%. It's been actually unbelievable. If we left right now, we had a great victory, but we're not doing that.
5: One of the major reasons President Trump has said he went to war was to deny Iran the ability to develop nuclear weapons. As for options,
6: well, different. Are there options? I mean, do we want to go and just blast the hell out of them and finish him forever, or do we want to try and make a deal? I mean, those are the options.
5: President Trump said he would prefer, on a human basis, not to attack Iran again. Meanwhile, drivers continue to feel the squeeze at the pumps, paying several dollars more every time the tank is filled.
6: Gasoline's high. Other prices are way down, but gasoline's high. But when this is over, you'll have a world without a nuclear weapon with Iran.
4: And today, President Trump was also asked about his upcoming trip to China in mid-May, a summit with President Xi, and he said it's going to be amazing. Veronica?
2: Oh, and what did President Trump say about America's weapons inventory? Is the U.S. running short on supplies?
4: Yeah, good question. The president told reporters today, he was asked about that, and he said he's not worried that the U.S. military has more than it's ever had. In fact, the U.S. has inventory around the globe that it can take when it needs it. Veronica?
2: Thanks, Owen. As we mentioned, today marks a key milestone in the U.S. war with Iran. It's been 60 days since the conflict began. The Trump administration is required by law to get approval from lawmakers to continue the military operations, but will they? Capitol Hill correspondent Eric Rosales joins us with more. Eric, is this going to be a major showdown?
7: Well, it certainly is, Veronica. The 1973 War Powers Act requires a president to secure formal congressional authorization to continue hostilities after 60 days. But the Trump administration has shrugged off these legal deadlines, suggesting that they should just ignore it. Well, it's a move that past presidents have done with both parties. The White House is still weighing whether to request authorization, but the drum is certainly beating louder right here on Capitol Hill among lawmakers who are demanding answers.
8: By the time we get back, we need details, and we need, I think we need to start talking with the administration and in cooperation with them to get an authorization for the use of military force so that the American people understand the Congress is behind what the president's trying to do.
7: Others agree, but the president still has short-term options.
9: Under the statute, the administration has the ability to request an additional 30 days. They could certify that we're no longer in the statutory framework if they are ready to draw down and do things differently militarily. So they've got some options there.
7: But the White House is using different math. In early April, President Trump declared that hostilities with Iran had terminated. And in testimony this week, Defense Secretary Pete Hegseth said the clock isn't even running.
10: However, we are in a ceasefire right now, which our understanding means the 60-day clock pauses or stops in a ceasefire. That's our understanding.
7: Democrats are crying foul and claim the war is illegal. They add crossing the 60-day threshold without a vote by Congress violates federal law.
11: The president calls it a war. The Secretary of Defense calls it a war. And only Congress can declare war regardless of what the war powers or any other federal statute might say. And this administration has not gotten approval from Congress for this war. This is an unconstitutional war.
12: There is a clear and present danger of more escalation in the warfare there. And we need Congress to oversee and approve or disapprove what's going on.
7: Most Republicans say President Trump is stopping Iran from gaining a nuclear weapon and needs our support.
13: This will come to an end, and I think people need to allow the administration to negotiate. Passing a war powers resolution that calls for an immediate withdrawal actually helps Iran, does not help the United States. So frankly, I think it's stupid.
7: As I mentioned, some Republicans are breaking ranks. Senator Susan Collins of Maine said that the deadline is not a suggestion. It's, quote, a requirement. And there are many others out there. Meanwhile, Democrats continue to hold weekly votes on war powers resolutions trying to prevent the president from acting any further in Iran. The rhetoric is likely to get louder while Congress is on break until the week of May 11th. I'll continue to stay on top of it. At the Capitol, Eric Rosales, EWTN News Nightly.
2: America's national debt has now surpassed the size of the U.S. economy, a historic threshold that hasn't been crossed since the conclusion of World War II. As of March 31st, debt held by the public hit $31 trillion, pushing it above 100% of GDP. That's a level not seen in decades. The nonpartisan Congressional Budget Office projects the burden will only grow, forecasting debt will climb to 108% of the economy by 2030. Economists say the trend trend raises serious questions about long-term fiscal stability. A disturbing scene caught on camera in the Holy Land when a nun is attacked from behind. We want to warn you, the video may be disturbing. This happened Tuesday near Jerusalem's Old City. You can see the man running up to the nun and pushing her down before returning to kick her. The 36-year-old suspect was later arrested on suspicion of a racially motivated attack. The nun is a researcher at the Dominican-run French Biblical and Archaeological School in Jerusalem. She suffered bruising from the assault. Christians in the Holy Land say targeted attacks against Christians are increasing in the area.
14: My anger, as I told you, is on the three dimensions. The lack of clear position by the authorities, the lack of action against inciters, and the lack of sufficient deterrence.
2: We have a lot more still to come on EWTN News Nightly. A must-see. A brand new EWTN special explores Pope Leo's years as a missionary, priest, and bishop in Peru. We speak to the producer. And it's dubbed America's Mini Camino, why thousands are expected to turn out for a 22-mile walk to Mary.
3: When the Catholic Church faced great persecution in England, hundreds of men and women lost their lives by choosing to be God's servant first. 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
15: 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The Catholic News Agency is now EWTN News. 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
2: Record number of pilgrims are expected to embark on a 22-mile pilgrimage called the Walk to Mary. It ends at the first and only Marian apparition site in the United States. The annual walk, dubbed America's Mini Camino, starts at the National Shrine of St. Joseph and ends at the Shrine of Our Lady of Champion in Wisconsin. It started in 2013. One of the walk's goals is to support Catholic schools and teach children the faith. The shrine also hosts a shorter version of the walk, a 1.7-mile pilgrimage called the Walk with the Children. Joining me now to tell us more about the Walk to Mary is Don Warden, COO of the National Shrine of Our Lady of Champion, and Tyler Jed Wobney, father of the family leading the Walk with the Children. Welcome to both of you. Don, we can start with you. Can you explain to us how the Walk with Mary pilgrimage came about?
16: Walk to Mary was a response by a couple of gentlemen at a men's conference to go ahead and do an annual pilgrimage to our national shrine. And as things unfolded, the walk ended up starting at the National Shrine of St. Joseph and finishing at Our Lady Shrine here.
2: And it's incredible. You were telling me that it began with 300 people in 2012, and it has grown now, where you're expecting this year 9,000 people from several states across the U.S., as well as other countries like Brazil, Trinidad, and Mexico. Now, Tyler, your family is leading the Walk with the Children tomorrow. Can you tell us more about that?
17: Yeah, so we were asked to lead the walk with the children, which is a little bit smaller of a walk. And part of our family story is my son had an accident, and prayer helped him, helped us as a family, and it's a way to give back. And when this was brought to us, the Mother Mary and the rosary is just an incredible prayer, and this is our way of giving back and a chance to say thank you to everybody that took a second out to say a prayer for Brett, who had a tragic accident and fought his way back. And we're excited that he can be there and maybe even do a little walking himself.
2: Tyler, quickly, could you tell us what had happened to Brett?
17: Yeah, so on July 9th, 2024, he was studying for his driver's license and decided to take a break. His breaks are a little bit different than most kids. He doesn't go to a video game. He decided his break was going to be finished power washing the house. And as he was doing that, he noticed his hose bin was a little bit dirty. So he decided to, you know, let's clean that up first. Unfortunately, one of the tires exploded and ended up going through his brain on his right side and, you know, cracking his skull and taking out his right eye.
2: And of course, you said that your wife wasn't supposed to be home, but she was. You started to explain how you really feel like your family was kind of shepherded through all of this from a divine aspect. Can you tell us a little bit more how you now attribute a miracle?
17: Yeah, 100%. You know, you look at the 10 to 30 second tragedy that happened of the tire exploding and obviously going through my son's brain. He was supposed to probably be home alone at that point in time, as my youngest son was supposed to be at basketball practice. But a circumstance came up where they were still home. And for some reason, Nicole looked out a window that, quite frankly, I don't know why she looked out that window of our house into our backyard, and saw my son Brett laying there and was able to call 911 and start the chain of commands that kept Brett alive.
2: Incredible. Now, Don, in 1859, the Blessed Mother appeared, and this is America's only church-approved Marian apparition site. Can you tell us a little bit about the preparation heading into this event this year and the 22-mile walk?
16: Well, it's unbelievable the number of how this has grown and the number of people that are involved in putting this together. We focus on a big aspect here at the shrine itself, but there's a whole group of people that are working logistics in terms of where the pilgrimage starts, all the crossways and roadways that have to be set up, water and food for everyone. It's an amazing effort. Last year, it was interesting. We had actually over 350 volunteers just for the events. We had more volunteers last year than we had people in the first walk. So it's a real community effort to pull this thing together every year.
2: Don and Tyler, thank you both so much.
16: Thank you.
17: Thank you much.
2: Tonight, EWTN is excited to air a news special exploring Pope Leo's time as a missionary, priest, and bishop in Peru. Here's the clip.
18: This is Chiclayo, Peru. And while it's a world away from both Chicago and Rome, you can't begin to understand who Pope Leo really is without being on the ground here, in the country where he spent more time as a church leader than anywhere else.
19: I'm Jonathan Lee, and I traveled throughout Peru to learn how this South American country shaped our American Pope.
2: Our EWTN colleague, Jonathan Liedl, reported and produced this program. He is the managing editor of the National Catholic Register. Jonathan, thank you so much for joining us. Great job on this new special. Now, what struck you about the influence Peru has had on Pope Leo and how it's shaped his ministry?
20: Yeah, something I heard over and over from all the people we talked throughout the three cities we visited where Pope Leo had served is that he was a friend, right? He was a missionary, a priest, and a bishop, but he was so close to the people. He embraced their culture. He embraced their devotions. And I think that closeness to the people, that love for the people of God, is something that we're seeing continue to animate him as Pope today in Rome.
2: Now, of course, you walked in his footsteps, and during your reporting trip to Peru, what story best captured the impact that he had?
20: In terms of his impact, I think one of the best stories that I remember, one of my favorite ones, is I actually rode along in a pickup truck, a 4x4 pickup truck that he had acquired when he was the Bishop of Chiclayo. And he did this precisely so that he could go out to those far regions of his diocese up in the Andean highlands. He said he said that they needed to be all-terrain priests, right? So they needed an all-terrain vehicle to get there. And a story I heard was that there was actually a flood one spring, and a river was kind of overflowing, and he had to get to the mass of a new priest, his first mass, and he was from an Inca Andean community. And so Pope Leo himself drove this pickup across this flooded river to get to that mass, to be with the people. And I just heard so many stories about how people were so moved by how he wasn't a distant figure, right? He didn't just hide away in the cathedral, but he came to the people, he served them, he was with them. And for them to see that same man now elected Pope is just such a joy for so many.
2: Now, of course, the first American Pope, he's approaching his 1-year anniversary. Did you learn anything that surprised you about him?
20: I think, you know, as he has said before, he is for certain a 100% an American, but 19 years of his ministry were spent in Peru. So this is really where he learned to be a priest in many ways, and he learned to be a bishop, certainly. So I think just learning how deeply that shaped him, even some of his devotions, right? He has a deep devotion to Santo Toribio de Mogrovejo, who is called the Apostle of Peru. He was a missionary from Spain who was the Archbishop of Lima in the 1500s. And so he didn't just come there to serve people, but he embraced their culture. And in many ways, as the documentary shows, we bounce back from Peru to Rome to see how that experience he had 19 years in Peru continues to play out in his leadership of the Universal Church today.
2: The whole world continues to be curious about the Pope, and of course, they should try to watch your special to learn some more of these really incredible stories. Jonathan Liddle, thank you so much.
20: Thanks for having me.
2: Pope Leo's Peru airs tonight on EWTN at 8 p.m. Eastern, with an encore presentation this Sunday, May 3rd at 11 a.m. Eastern. Up next on EWTN News Nightly, Fast Faith. Discover how racing driver Ferdinand Habsburg balances his historic legacy with his Catholic devotion. Plus, Divine Labor, why the church honors Joseph's humble trade as the perfect model for the dignity of work.
0: It's a place of serenity rooted in the deep history and tradition of the Benedictine Order and centered around fervent and ceaseless prayer before the Blessed Sacrament. Discover the many hidden graces awaiting those who give their hearts in silence to the whispering voice of God in perpetual adoration. Go on retreat to these sanctuaries of solace known as Tyburn Convent, Gloria Deo, here on the Global Catholic Network, EWTN.

0: Ferdinand Habsburg, a descendant of one of the most prominent families in Europe. He's also a race car driver who is quite outspoken about his personal faith. Andreas Tonhauser had the opportunity to interview him in Rome.
1: Ferdinand, thank you so much for being with us today. And also, let me ask you first, what brings you actually to Rome in these days?
2: Well, it's a huge honor for me to be here on EWTN. I love to use the app on my phone all the time. It's my first access to the Bible on my phone, so it's really nice to be here. And I'm in Rome here today for the Order of St. George, of which my father is the leader. He takes care of the Order of St. George, and it's an order that brings men together, men and women together, to try to tackle some of the world's issues regarding faith, trying to live our faith, but also communally try to have a positive impact on the world.
1: You are active in a high intense, high pressure sports like racing. How does this go together? A personal life of faith maybe, but also being in this world that is super fast moving.
2: Yes. I don't know. Sometimes I'm still figuring it out, honestly. But I have a passion for sports. I have a passion for motorsports. It's my job. Thanks be to God, I have the best job in the world in that sense. I feel like faith is the most versatile thing that you can have. So it applies to everything. And every day I'm doing my performance. I'm trying to win races, or I'm preparing for anything. God is the center in every single way, because it's such a wonderful experience to be in the sport. But it's also sometimes very frustrating, like most of those kind of high level things in life, where you can't control most of the things that are going to influence the outcome. I can't control the weather, I can't control how the tires will last, if my engine will last, if my team of 60, 70 people will all make the right decision to try to compete against the best. All I can do is do my best and trust that God will do the rest for me and then try to win all the races.
1: So do you have like any personal routines or moments of prayer before you get into that race car?
2: Yes, I try to bring the rosary into it before I go into the car. I think the rosary is perfect, actually, because it's also bringing you a bit into that flow state, that kind of repetitive, beautiful prayer to Our Lady who protects me. So I get a connection with her, and then also it kind of calms the nerves. I get very nervous before races, because it's, of course, there is a danger aspect to what I do.
1: Let me stay a little bit with the family, because bearing a great famous name, I can imagine, also brings a lot of responsibilities and also affects you in many ways.
2: Yeah, you guessed it correctly. I'm very privileged, you know, to have this name. There is so much history in it, and to be the one, for some reason, chosen to carry the name. My grandfather was obviously an awesome man, Otto von Habsburg, and he always taught us as young kids, like, remember, you are not your name, you carry your name, you know, or a king doesn't, he is not the crown, he carries the crown. And I feel like that was such an important difference. He was like, you need to remember that you are just a child of God.
1: Ferdinand, thank you so much for being with us, and all the best for your next races.
2: Thanks so much.
1: Thank you.
0: Today is May 1st, and the church celebrates St. Joseph the Worker. The feast day was established by Pope Pius XII in 1955. It's meant to draw attention to St. Joseph's work as a carpenter, but there's more to the story than that. Joining us to help us dive deeper into this feast day is Father Thomas Petrie, a Dominican and theologian, as well as a frequent EWTN contributor. Thanks so much for coming back on.
3: It's always great to see you, Veronica, and to be with you.
0: In March, we celebrated the Solemnity of St. Joseph. What makes St. Joseph the Worker different?
3: Well, the March celebration is a solemnity, March 19th, and it's an old celebration. Parts of the church have been celebrating March 19th for St. Joseph going back at least as long as the 10th century. Traditionally, it's understood that that might have been the day in which he died, whereas May 1st is when Pope Pius XII celebrated and wants us to celebrate St. Joseph the Worker in response to the International Workers' Day, that, or May Day, that it became known in the middle of the 20th century.
0: So tell us a little bit more about that. When most of the world celebrates International Labor Day, why do we as a church celebrate St. Joseph the Worker?
3: International Labor Day or International Workers Day was established in the late 19th century by mostly Marxist and socialist parties and regimes, with the understanding or the argument that communism protects and supports laborers, when in fact, of course, the 20th century revealed that that's absolutely not the case. Pope Pius XII in 1955 rather turned Catholic attention on May Day to St. Joseph as a worker, to remind us that human work, human labor, is part and parcel of human dignity. It's one of the things that makes us in the image of God. It's how we fulfill the Lord's commandment to Adam and Eve in the garden to tend and to care for creation.
0: Pope Leo has given significant attention to artificial intelligence and its possible risks. How might our understanding of St. Joseph the Worker help us in understanding how to properly use AI?
3: I think AI and its risk to the labor force is real, and it's something that needs to be prepared for and considered. The laborer, the human person who is engaged in manual labor, whether that is in tilling the soil, whether it's in an assembly line, or perhaps in crafting and creating things with their hands and with their skills, is not a robot. This is what communism, Marxism got wrong. It's what capitalism sometimes can get wrong with review of a laborer, that every time the human person puts a piece of himself into work, a piece of that dignity, that human dignity, is conferred on what is created and what is made. It makes us very much like God. We become co-creators with God. St. Joseph the Worker, of course, reveals that human work is part and parcel of human nature and what separates us from the animals and makes us more like God himself.
0: Father Thomas Petrie, thank you so much.
3: Thank you, Veronica.
0: We thank you for watching tonight. Remember, you can follow us on social media, Facebook, X, YouTube, and Instagram at EWTN News Nightly. I'm Veronica Dudo. Good night and God bless.
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8: The sorrowful mysteries concentrate our minds on the events of the passion and death of Jesus Christ. Whenever good comes into contact with evil, there is suffering. And when the greatest of all goods comes into contact with evil, we must expect great suffering. The Virgin Mary represents, more than anyone else, the human race in its active and devout participation in the suffering and death of Jesus. St. Paul calls us to fill up in our own lives those things that may be added to the sufferings of Christ. His sufferings are complete and fulfill all the needs of our salvation. And yet he calls us to take up our cross, to suffer along with him. In the five sorrowful mysteries, we consider well how our Blessed Lady participated in those sufferings and invites us in our own life in this world to do the same.

0: Father, and of the Son, and of the Holy Spirit. Amen. I believe in God, the Father Almighty, creator of heaven and earth, and in Jesus Christ, his only Son, our Lord, who was conceived by the Holy Spirit, born of the Virgin Mary, suffered under Pontius Pilate, was crucified, died, and was buried. He descended into hell. The third day he rose again from the dead, and he ascended into heaven, and is seated at the right hand of God, the Father Almighty, from whence he shall come to judge the living and the dead.
1: I believe in the Holy Spirit, the Holy Catholic Church, the communion of saints, the forgiveness of sins, the resurrection of the body, and life everlasting. Amen.
0: Our Father, who art in heaven, hallowed be thy name. Thy kingdom come, thy will be done, on earth as it is in heaven.
1: Give us this day our daily bread, and forgive us our trespasses, as we forgive those who trespass against us. And lead us not into temptation, but deliver us from evil. Amen.
0: Let us offer the next three Aves, that we will have an increase of faith, hope, and love. Hail Mary, full of grace, the Lord is with thee. Blessed art thou amongst women, and blessed is the fruit of thy womb, Jesus.
1: Holy Mary, Mother of God, pray for us sinners, now and at the hour of our death. Amen.
0: Hail Mary, full of grace, the Lord is with thee. Blessed art thou amongst women, and blessed is the fruit of thy womb, Jesus.
1: Holy Mary, Mother of God, pray for us sinners, now and at the hour of our death. Amen.
0: Hail Mary, full of grace, the Lord is with thee. Blessed art thou amongst women, and blessed is the fruit of thy womb, Jesus.
1: Holy Mary, Mother of God, pray for us sinners, now and at the hour of our death. Amen.
0: Glory be to the Father, and to the Son, and to the Holy Spirit.
1: As it was in the beginning, is now,

0: first sorrowful mystery, the agony in the garden. Let us pray in these five mysteries, these mysteries of sorrow, for those whose own lives mirror the passion of Christ. And let us pray in this first sorrowful mystery that we ourselves will not walk away from suffering. Our Father, who art in heaven, hallowed be thy name. Thy kingdom come, thy will be done, on earth as it is in heaven.
1: Give us this day our daily bread, and forgive us our trespasses, as we forgive those who trespass against us. And lead us not into temptation, but deliver us from evil. Amen.
0: Hail Mary, full of grace, the Lord is with thee. Blessed art thou amongst women, and blessed is the fruit of thy womb, Jesus.
1: Holy Mary, Mother of God, pray for us sinners, now and at the hour of our death. Amen.
0: Hail Mary, full of grace, the Lord is with thee. Blessed art thou amongst women, and blessed is the fruit of thy womb, Jesus.
1: Holy Mary, Mother of God, pray for us sinners, now and at the hour of our death. Amen.
0: Hail Mary, full of grace, the Lord is with thee. Blessed art thou amongst women, and blessed is the fruit of thy womb, Jesus.
1: Holy Mary, Mother of God, pray for us sinners, now and at the hour of our death. Amen.
0: Hail Mary, full of grace, the Lord is with thee. Blessed art thou amongst women, and blessed is the fruit of thy womb, Jesus.
1: Holy Mary, Mother of God, pray for us sinners, now and at the hour of our death. Amen.
0: Hail Mary, full of grace, the Lord is with thee. Blessed art thou amongst women, and blessed is the fruit of thy womb, Jesus.
1: Holy Mary, Mother of God, pray for us sinners, now and at the hour of our death. Amen.
0: Hail Mary, full of grace, the Lord is with thee. Blessed art thou amongst women, and blessed is the fruit of thy womb, Jesus.
1: Holy Mary, Mother of God, pray for us sinners, now and at the hour of our death. Amen.
0: Hail Mary, full of grace, the Lord is with thee. Blessed art thou amongst women, and blessed is the fruit of thy womb, Jesus.
1: Holy Mary, Mother of God, pray for us sinners, now and at the hour of our death. Amen.
0: Hail Mary, full of grace, the Lord is with thee. Blessed art thou amongst women, and blessed is the fruit of thy womb, Jesus.
1: Holy Mary, Mother of God, pray for us sinners, now and at the hour of our death. Amen.
0: Hail Mary, full of grace, the Lord is with thee. Blessed art thou amongst women, and blessed is the fruit of thy womb, Jesus.
1: Holy Mary, Mother of God, pray for us sinners, now and at the hour of our death. Amen.
0: Hail Mary, full of grace, the Lord is with thee. Blessed art thou amongst women, and blessed is the fruit of thy womb.
1: Mary, Mother of God, pray for us sinners, now and at the hour of our death. Amen.
0: Glory be to the Father, and to the Son, and to the Holy Spirit.
1: As it was in the beginning, is now, and ever shall be, world without end. Amen.
0: O my Jesus, forgive us our sins.
1: Save us from the fires of hell. Bring all souls to heaven, especially those in most need of thy mercy.
0: The second sorrowful mystery, the scourging at the pillar. Let us pray in this mystery that we will accept and grow with our own sufferings, that we will be prepared by grace for them. Our Father, who art in heaven, hallowed be thy name. Thy kingdom come, thy will be done, on earth as it is in heaven.
1: Give us this day our daily bread, and forgive us our trespasses, as we forgive those who trespass against us. And lead us not into temptation, but deliver us from evil. Amen.
0: Hail Mary, full of grace, the Lord is with thee. Blessed art thou amongst women, and blessed is the fruit of thy womb, Jesus.
1: Holy Mary, Mother of God, pray for us sinners, now and at the hour of our death. Amen.
0: Hail Mary, full of grace, amongst women, and blessed is the fruit of thy womb, Jesus.
1: Holy Mary, Mother of God, pray for us sinners, now and at the hour of our death. Amen.
0: Hail Mary, full of grace, the Lord is with thee.

0: grace, the Lord is with thee. Blessed art thou amongst women, and blessed is the fruit of thy womb, Jesus.
1: Holy Mary, Mother of God, pray for us sinners, now and at the hour of our death. Amen.
0: Hail Mary, full of grace, the Lord is with thee. Blessed art thou amongst women, and blessed is the fruit of thy womb, Jesus.
1: Holy Mary, Mother of God, pray for us sinners, now and at the hour of our death. Amen.
0: Hail Mary, full of grace, the Lord is with thee. Blessed art thou amongst women, and blessed is the fruit of thy womb, Jesus.
1: Holy Mary, Mother of God, pray for us sinners, now and at the hour of our death. Amen.
0: Hail Mary, full of grace, the Lord is with thee. Blessed art thou amongst women, and blessed is the fruit of thy womb, Jesus.
1: Holy Mary, Mother of God, pray for us sinners, now and at the hour of our death. Amen.
0: Hail Mary, full of grace, the Lord is with thee. Blessed art thou amongst women, and blessed is the fruit of thy womb, Jesus.
1: Holy Mary, Mother of God, pray for us sinners now and at the hour of our death. Amen.
0: Hail Mary, full of grace, the Lord is with thee. Blessed art thou amongst women, and blessed is the fruit of thy womb, Jesus.
1: Holy Mary, Mother of God, pray for us sinners now and at the hour of our death. Amen.
0: Hail Mary, full of grace, the Lord is with thee. Blessed art thou amongst women, and blessed is the fruit of thy womb, Jesus.
1: Holy Mary, Mother of God, pray for us sinners, now and at the hour of our death. Amen.
0: Glory be to the Father, and to the Son, and to the Holy Spirit.
1: As it was in the beginning, is now, and ever shall be, world without end. Amen.
0: O my Jesus, forgive us our sins. Save us from the fires of hell. Bring all souls to heaven, especially those in most need of thy mercy. The fourth sorrowful mystery, the carrying of the cross. Our Father, who art in heaven, hallowed be thy name. Thy kingdom come, thy will be done, on earth as it is in heaven.
1: Give us this day our daily bread, and forgive us our trespasses, as we forgive those who trespass against us. And lead us not into temptation, but deliver us from evil. Amen.
0: Hail Mary, full of grace, the Lord is with thee. Blessed art thou amongst women, and blessed is the fruit of thy womb, Jesus.
1: Holy Mary, Mother of God, pray for us sinners, now and at the hour of our death. Amen.
0: Hail Mary, full of grace, the Lord is with thee. Blessed art thou amongst women, and blessed is the fruit of thy womb, Jesus.
1: Holy Mary, Mother of God, pray for us sinners, now and at the hour of our death. Amen.
0: Hail Mary, full of grace, the Lord is with thee. Blessed art thou amongst women, and blessed is the fruit of thy womb, Jesus.
1: Holy Mary, Mother of God, pray for us sinners, now and at the hour of our death. Amen.
0: Hail Mary, full of grace, the Lord is with thee. Blessed art thou amongst women, and blessed is the fruit of thy womb, Jesus.
1: Holy Mary, Mother of God, pray for us sinners, now and at the hour of our death. Amen.
0: Hail Mary, full of grace, the Lord is with thee. Blessed art thou amongst women, and blessed is the fruit of thy womb, Jesus.
1: Holy Mary, Mother of God, pray for us sinners, now and at the hour of our death. Amen.
0: Hail Mary, full of grace, the Lord is with thee. Blessed art thou amongst women, and blessed is the fruit of thy womb, Jesus.
1: Holy Mary, Mother of God, pray for us sinners, now and at the hour of our death. Amen.
0: Hail Mary, full of grace, the Lord is with thee. Blessed art thou amongst women, and blessed is the fruit of thy womb, Jesus.
1: Holy Mary, Mother of God, pray for us sinners, now and at the hour of our death. Amen.
0: Hail Mary, full of grace, the Lord is with thee. Blessed art thou amongst women.

0: amongst women, and blessed is the fruit of thy womb, Jesus.
1: Holy Mary, Mother of God, pray for us sinners, now and at the hour of our death. Amen.
0: Glory be to the Father, and to the Son, and to the Holy Spirit.
1: As it was in the beginning, is now, and ever shall be, world without end. Amen.
0: O my Jesus, forgive us our sins. Save us from the fires of hell.
1: Bring all souls to heaven, especially those in most need of thy mercy.
0: The fifth sorrowful mystery, the crucifixion and death of Jesus on the cross. Scripture tells us that Mary stood beneath the cross, that she heard the cry of agony, "Why have you forsaken me?" That she heard her beloved son commend her to the care of John, and him to her. In our own sufferings in life, let us not become bitter or locked in our own grief. Let us be open to others to share their grief, as Mary did. Let's not run away. Let's not ask why, a question that no one can answer. Rather, let us ask the question, what must I do to follow Jesus in fulfilling the will of God? Our Father, who art in heaven, hallowed be thy name. Thy kingdom come, thy will be done, on earth as it is in heaven.
1: Give us this day our daily bread, and forgive us our trespasses, as we forgive those who trespass against us. And lead us not into temptation, but deliver us from evil. Amen.
0: Hail Mary, full of grace, the Lord is with thee. Blessed art thou amongst women, and blessed is the fruit of thy womb, Jesus.
1: Holy Mary, Mother of God, pray for us sinners, now and at the hour of our death. Amen.
0: Hail Mary, full of grace, the Lord is with thee. Blessed art thou amongst women, and blessed is the fruit of thy womb, Jesus.
1: Holy Mary, Mother of God, pray for us sinners, now and at the hour of our death. Amen.
0: Hail Mary, full of grace, the Lord is with thee. Blessed art thou amongst women, and blessed is the fruit of thy womb, Jesus.
1: Holy Mary, Mother of God, pray for us sinners, now and at the hour of our death. Amen.
0: Hail Mary, full of grace, the Lord is with thee. Blessed art thou amongst women, and blessed is the fruit of thy womb, Jesus.
1: Holy Mary, Mother of God, pray for us sinners, now and at the hour of our death. Amen.
0: Hail Mary, full of grace, the Lord is with thee. Blessed art thou amongst women, and

0: at the hour of our death. Amen.
1: Hail Mary, full of grace, the Lord is with thee. Blessed art thou amongst women, and blessed is the fruit of thy womb, Jesus.
0: Holy Mary, Mother of God, pray for us sinners, now and at the hour of our death. Amen.
1: Hail Mary, full of grace, the Lord is with thee. Blessed art thou amongst women, and blessed is the fruit of thy womb, Jesus.
0: Holy Mary, Mother of God, pray for us sinners, now and at the hour of our death. Amen.
1: Hail Mary, full of grace, the Lord is with thee. Blessed art thou amongst women, and blessed is the fruit of thy womb, Jesus.
0: Holy Mary, Mother of God, pray for us sinners, now and at the hour of our death. Amen.
1: Hail Mary, full of grace, the Lord is with thee. Blessed art thou amongst women, and blessed is the fruit of thy womb, Jesus.
0: Holy Mary, Mother of God, pray for us sinners, now and at the hour of our death. Amen.
1: Glory be to the Father, and to the Son, and to the Holy Spirit.
0: As it was in the beginning, is now, and ever shall be, world without end. Amen.
1: O my Jesus, forgive us our sins, and save us from the fires of hell.
0: Bring all souls to heaven, especially those in most need of thy mercy.
1: Hail, Holy Queen, Mother of Mercy, our life, our sweetness, and our hope. To thee do we cry, poor banished children of Eve. To thee do we send up our sighs, mourning and weeping in this valley of tears. Turn then, most gracious Advocate, thine eyes of mercy toward us, and after this our exile, show unto us the blessed fruit of thy womb, Jesus. O clement, O loving, O sweet Virgin Mary, pray for us, O Holy Mother of God,
0: that we may be made worthy of the promises of Christ.
1: Let us pray. O God, whose only begotten Son, by his life, death, and resurrection, has purchased for us the rewards of eternal life, grant we beseech thee that meditating on these mysteries of the most holy rosary of the Blessed Virgin Mary, we may imitate what they contain and obtain what they promise through the same Christ our Lord. May the divine assistance remain always with us, and may the souls of the faithful departed, through the mercy of God, rest in peace. Amen. May the Holy Virgin bless you with her loving child, this day and forever. In the name of the Father.
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4: 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It's that simple. Christ came to redeem us from sin, but only if we believe and obey him. That obedience is not abstract. It is concrete. 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

0: 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The Bible in a Year reading plan and all Bible in a Year episodes can be found at ascensionpress.com/BIY or on the Ascension app. Today, Father Mike reminds us of our call to forgive. The stories he's covering are examples of how violence always begets more violence. As Christians, we're called to break this cycle of violence and instead create a cycle of mercy and forgiveness.
1: Hi, my name is Father Mike Schmitz, and you're listening to The Bible in a Year, where we encounter God's voice and live life through the lens of Scripture. Using the Great Adventure Bible timeline, we'll read all the way from Genesis to Revelation, discovering how the story of salvation unfolds and how we fit into that story today. The Great Adventure Bible timeline was developed by Jeff Cavins and is provided by Ascension, who produced and funded this program. It is day 121, and we are reading today from 2 Samuel chapter 2, from 1 Chronicles chapter 2, and praying Psalm 24. 2 Samuel chapter 2, David anointed king of Judah. After this, David inquired of the Lord, "Shall I go up into any of the cities of Judah?" And the Lord said to him, "Go up." David said, "To which shall I go up?" And he said, "To Hebron." So David went up there, and his two wives also, Ahinoam of Jezreel, and Abigail, the widow of Nabal of Carmel. And David brought up his men who were with him, everyone with his household, and they dwelt in the towns of Hebron. And the men of Judah came, and there they anointed David king over the house of Judah. When they told David, "It was the men of Jabesh Gilead who buried Saul," David sent messengers to the men of Jabesh Gilead and said to them, "May you be blessed by the Lord, because you showed this loyalty to Saul your Lord and buried him. Now may the Lord show mercy and faithfulness to you, and I will do good to you because you have done this thing. Now therefore, let your hands be strong and be valiant, for Saul your Lord is dead, and the house of Judah has anointed me king over them." Ishbosheth made king of Israel. Now Abner, the son of Ner, commander of Saul's army, had taken Ishbosheth, the son of Saul, and brought him over to Mahanaim, and he made him king over Gilead and the Asherites and Jezreel and Ephraim and Benjamin and all Israel. Ishbosheth, Saul's son, was 40 years old when he began to reign over Israel, and he reigned 2 years. But the house of Judah followed David. And the time that David was king in Hebron over the house of Judah was 7 years and 6 months. The Battle of Gibeon. Abner, the son of Ner, and the servants of Ishbosheth, the son of Saul, went out from Mahanaim to Gibeon. And Joab, the son of Zeruiah, and the servants of David went out and met them at the pool of Gibeon. And they sat down, the one on the one side of the pool and the other on the other side of the pool. And Abner said to Joab, "Let the young men arise and play before us." And Joab said, "Let them arise." Then they arose and passed over by number, 12 for Benjamin and Ishbosheth, the son of Saul, and 12 of the servants of David. And each caught his opponent by the head and thrust his sword into his opponent's side. So they fell down together. Therefore, that place was called Helkath Hazarim, which is at Gibeon. And the battle was very fierce that day. And Abner and the men of Israel were beaten before the servants of David. And the three sons of Zeruiah were there, Joab, Abishai, and Asahel. Now Asahel was as swift of foot as a wild gazelle, and Asahel pursued Abner. And as he went, he turned neither to the right hand nor to the left from following Abner. Then Abner looked behind him and said, "Is it you, Asahel?" And he answered, "It is I." Abner said to him, "Turn aside to your right hand or to your left and seize one of the young men and take his spoil." But Asahel would not turn aside from following him. And Abner said to Asahel, "Turn aside from following me. Why should I strike you to the ground? How then could I lift up my face to your brother Joab?" But he refused to turn aside. Therefore, Abner struck him in the belly with the butt of his spear so that the spear came out at his back. And he fell there and died where he was. And all who came to the place where Asahel had fallen and died stood still. But Joab and Abishai pursued Abner, and as the sun was going down, they came to the hill of Ammah, which lies before Giah on the way to the wilderness of Gibeon. And the Benjaminites gathered themselves together behind Abner and became one band and took their stand on the top of a hill. Then Abner called to Joab, "Shall the sword devour forever? Do you not know that the end will be better? How long will it be before you bid your people turn from the pursuit of their brethren? And Joab said, as God lives, if you had not spoken, surely the men would have given up the pursuit of their brethren in the morning. So Joab blew the trumpet, and all the men stopped and pursued Israel no more, nor did they fight any more. And Abner and his men went all that night through the Arabah. They crossed the Jordan, and marching the whole forenoon, they came to Mahanaim. Joab returned from the pursuit of Abner, and when he had gathered all the people together, there were missing of David's servants 19 men besides Asahel. But the servants of David had slain of Benjamin 360 of Abner's men. And they took up Asahel and buried him in the tomb of his father, which was at Bethlehem. And Joab and his men marched all night, and the day broke upon them at Hebron. The first book of Chronicles, chapter 2. Sons of Israel and descendants of Judah. These are the sons of Israel: Reuben, Simeon, Levi, Judah, Issachar, Zebulun, Dan, Joseph, Benjamin, Naphtali, Gad, and Asher. The sons of Judah: Onan, and Shelah. These three Bathshua the Canaanitess bore to him. Now Judah's firstborn, was wicked in the sight of the Lord, and he slew him. His daughter-in-law Tamar also bore him Perez and Zerah. Judah had five sons in all. The sons of Perez: Hezron and Hamul. The sons of Zerah: Zimri, Ethan, Heman, Kalkol, and Dara, five in all. The sons of Carmi: Achar, the troubler of Israel, who transgressed in the matter of the devoted thing, and Ethan's son was Azariah. The sons of Hezron that were born to him: Jeramiel, Ram, and Chulubai. Ram was the father of Aminadab, and Aminadab was the father of Nashon, prince of the sons of Judah. Nashon was the father of Salma, Salma of Boaz, Boaz of Obed, Obed of Jesse. Jesse was the father of Eliab, his firstborn, Abinadab the second, Shimeah the third, Nethanel the fourth, Radai the fifth, Ozem the sixth, David the seventh. And their sisters were Zeruiah and Abigail. The sons of Zeruiah: Abishai, Joab, and Asahel, three. Abigail bore Amasa, and the father of Amasa was Jether the Ishmaelite. Caleb, the son of Hezron, had children by his wife Azubah and by Jeroth. And these were her sons: Jesher, Shobab, and Ardan. When Azubah died, Caleb married Ephrath, who bore him Hur. Hur was the father of Uri. Uri was the father of Bezalel. Afterward, Hezron went in to the daughter of Machir, the father of Gilead, whom he married when he was 60 years old, and she bore him Segub. And Segub was the father of Jair, who had 23 cities in the land of Gilead. But Geshur and Aram took from them Havoth Jair, Kenath and its villages, 60 towns. All these were descendants of Machir, the father of Gilead. After the death of Hezron, Caleb went into Ephrathah, the wife of Hezron, his father, and she bore him Ashur, the father of Tekoa. The sons of Jeramiel, the firstborn of Hezron: Ram, his firstborn, Una, Oren, Ozem, and Ahijah. Jeramiel also had another wife whose name was Atarah. She was the mother of Onam. The sons of Ram, the firstborn of Jeramiel: Maaz, Jamin, and Eker. The sons of Onam: Shammai and Jada. The sons of Shammai: Nadab and Abishur. The name of Abishur's wife was Abihail, and she bore him Aban and Molid. The sons of Nadab: Seled and Apaim. And Seled died childless. The sons of Apaim: Ishi. The sons of Ishi: Shashan. The sons of Shashan: Alai. The sons of Jada, Shammai's brother: Jether and Jonathan. And Jether died childless. The sons of Jonathan: Peleth and Zazah. These were the descendants of Jeramiel. Now Shashan had no sons, only daughters. But Shashan had an Egyptian slave whose name was Jarha. So Shashan gave his daughter in marriage to Jarha, his slave, and she bore him Attai. Attai was the father of Nathan, and Nathan of Zabad. Zabad was the father of Ephlal, and Ephlal of Obed. Obed was the father of Jehu, and Jehu of Azariah. Azariah was the father of Helez, and Helez of Eliasa. Eliasa was the father of Sismai, and Sismai of Shalum. Shalum was the father of Jechamiah, and Jechamiah of Elishama. The sons of Caleb, the brother of Jeramiel: Marasha, his firstborn, who was the father of Ziph. The sons of Marasha: Hebron. The sons of Hebron: Korah, Tapuah, Rechem, and Shema. Shema was the father of Raham, the father of Jorkaam, and Rechem was the father of Shammai. The son of Shammai, Maon, and Maon was the father of Beth Zur. Ephah also, Caleb's concubine, bore Haran, Moza, and Gezez. And Haran was the father of Gezez. The sons of Jedai, Regem, Jotham, Geshan, Pelet, Ephah, and Sha'af. Ma'aka, Caleb's concubine, bore Sheber and Tirhana. She also bore Sha'af, the father of Machmana, Sheva, the father of Machbana, and the father of Gibeah. And the daughter of Caleb was Aksa. These were the descendants of Caleb. The sons of Hur, the firstborn of Ephrathah, Shobal, the father of Kiriath Jearim, Salma, the father of Bethlehem, and Hereph, the father of Bet-Gader. Shobal, the father of Kiriath Jearim, had other sons, Heroah, half of the Menuhoth, and the families of Kiriath Jearim, the Ithrilites, the Puthites, the Shumathites, and the Mishraites. From these came the Zorathites and the Eshtolites. The sons of Salma, Bethlehem, the Netophathites, Atroth Beth Joab, and half of them Manahathites, the Zorites. The families also of the scribes that dwelt at Jabez, the Tirithites, and the Shimeathites, and the Sukathites. These are the Kenites who came from Hamath, the father of the house of Rechab. Psalm 24. Entrance into the Temple. A Psalm of David. The earth is the Lord's, and the fullness thereof, the world and those who dwell therein. For he has founded it upon the seas and established it upon the rivers. Who shall ascend the hill of the Lord? And who shall stand in his holy place? He who has clean hands and a pure heart, who does not lift up his soul to what is false and does not swear deceitfully. He will receive blessing from the Lord and vindication from the God of his salvation. Such is the generation of those who seek him, who seek the face of the God of Jacob. Lift up your heads, O gates, and be lifted up, O ancient doors, that the King of glory may come in. Who is the King of glory? The Lord strong and mighty, the Lord mighty in battle. Lift up your heads, O gates, and be lifted up, O ancient doors, that the King of glory may come in. Who is this King of glory? The Lord of hosts. He is the King of glory. Father in heaven, we give you praise and glory today. We thank you so much for the unfolding of time. We thank you for the unfolding of the story of salvation and the story of how, Lord God, you're willing to take time. You're willing to be patient, not only with us in our weakness, our littleness, in our falseness. You're also willing to be patient with just the passage of time, with other people's decisions and the fact that we have to grow and it takes time to grow. And so we thank you. We thank you for being patient with us. We thank you for giving us time. And we thank you for allowing this time to be used. So we ask you, actually, not just thank you, Lord, but we ask you, help us to use this time to grow. Help us to use this time not as wasted time, not as stalling out time, but as time where we can always find you, and you will always, always find us where we are in this moment. We give you praise. We thank you and make this prayer in the name of Jesus Christ, our Lord. Amen. In the name of the Father and of the Son and of the Holy Spirit. Amen. So as I said yesterday, we have a lot of names in First Chronicles, and that's going to be how it is for the next few days. And I'm just so sorry about that. I'm not just sorry for you. I'm sorry for me. I'm sorry for myself that we have to do this, but it's going to be good. In fact, one of the great things, incredible connection. I love it. The names all mean something, right? Because every name signifies not just one individual. It signifies their entire family. And so this is remarkable that we're getting a bit of the family tree. In fact, not just any family tree, we're getting the sons of Israel and the descendants of Judah specifically. And so what do we have? We heard today, sons of Hezron. This is in chapter 2, verse 9. Sons of Hezron that were born to him, Jeremiel, Ram, and Shilabai. Then we go into Hezron, father of Ram, father of Amminadab, and Amminadab, father of Nashon, Nashon, the father of Salma, of Boaz, of Obed. I don't know if those names, and of Jesse. And Jesse was the father of David the king. I don't know if you know this, if you hear this, if you recognize this, but this is the exact order that we get in Matthew's gospel. Matthew, when he gives us the genealogy of Jesus, if you're ever at the Christmas Eve Mass, we know we always read that genealogy of Jesus. We also read it a bunch of times when it comes to the Bible, when it comes to church and Mass and stuff. But this is the lineup. This is the genealogy. This is the story of leading not just from Abraham all the way to David, but then beyond that, from David to Jesus, the Messiah, the Christ, the one who was promised from the very beginning. And it just is so good. And that's one of the reasons why when we read all of these names, yes, at times it can be who, what, but we recognize they mean something. They mean a ton. And not only that, we have one of those happy coincidences today where we have the connection between 2 Samuel chapter 2 and 1 Chronicles chapter 2, where, okay, remember, here is David, and David is the king of Judah, and he's going to battle against Ishbosheth, the king of some of the other tribes of Israel. And David goes into battle with a couple people. Three of these people, in fact, are the sons of his sister, Zeruiah. And the three sons are Abishai, Joab, and Asahel. Asahel is described in 2 Samuel as being swift of foot, like faster than a deer. He's awesome, Asahel. But Asahel is doing something. He's chasing after Abner. And remember, Abner is this massively accomplished military folk person under King Saul. And Abner looks back and says, okay, Asahel, stop chasing me. Because if I have to stand and fight you, I'm going to kill you because, well, he's going to. And he says, your brother, Joab, is going to hold this against me. Basically, let's not have these officers in the militaries of these group of Ishbosheths and Davids go at each other, because not only are they in battle right now because of the people reigning over them, David and Ishbosheth, but also let's not add revenge to the list of things. And Asahel wouldn't give up chasing after Abner. So Abner, in self-defense, he kills Asahel. And you know what happens next is Abishai and Joab, though, remember those two brothers of Asahel who just killed, the two nephews essentially of David, they chase after Abner, trying to kill him. And Abner basically calls out and says, let's end the cycle of violence right now. Now, the cycle of violence is going to continue because that seems like that's how it goes, right? And yet there was a wise moment there where Abner did call back to say to Asahel, stop fighting, stop chasing after me, or I'll have to strike you down. He does. It's one of those really unfortunate things, because this is ultimately going to be, it's not going to end here. It doesn't end with chapter two. It continues as it always does, you know, violence begetting violence. And so what we do is we recognize in this story, what it's going to unfold in this family is something that is, well, it's devastating. It's what violence does in virtually all of our lives. That violence rarely ends on its own, but it has to be ended. And how is it ended? Well, in any number of ways, but at some point, what Jesus reveals is he takes violence upon himself rather than inflicting violence. Jesus takes violence upon himself, suffers for the sake of the unrighteous, the righteous for the sake of the unrighteous, and puts an end in so many ways to that cycle. And Jesus gives us an opportunity to also be part of that cycle, not the cycle of violence, but the cycle of mercy and the cycle of allowing oneself to suffer for the other. That's why our call to forgive is so clear in Jesus's proclamation and so clear in Jesus's teaching. And yet forgiveness is one of the hardest teachings of Christianity. So that's all that to say is we've got a lot of stuff going on in 2 Samuel and in 1 Chronicles. And one of the things for today is we recognize not only the importance of the family tree, the importance of the genealogy, which represents the promises of God, but we also recognize how deadly violence is, because it rarely ends on its own. It has to be ended. And so in my heart today, I just say, okay, Lord, where are the places of anger? Where are the places where I desire revenge or I desire to be vindicated myself because of what someone else did or what someone else has said? And how do I imitate Jesus and say, okay, in this moment, I let them go. In this moment, I set them free. In this moment, I'm not going to make them pay me back. I'm not going to hold it against them. In this moment, I am going to end this anger. I'm going to end this violence. That's a thing that's hard for us to do. That's why we're praying for each other. I am praying for you. Please, as I said, pray for each other and pray for me. My name is Father Mike. I cannot wait to see you tomorrow. God bless.

0: is day 121 of Bible in a Year with Father Mike Schmitz. And now we'd like to share audio from a video called Do This One Thing Before Every Confession with Father Mark Meary from the Ascension Presents YouTube channel.
1: Hey, I'm Father Mark Meary with Franciscan Friars of the Renewal. And this is Ascension Presents. All right, we're talking about praying confession. And you've probably heard it talked about like this in other contexts. Like, oh, did you say the Mass or did you pray the Mass, right? Or did you say the Rosary or did you pray the Rosary? And kind of what's under that is this principle, this understanding, like, okay, there's like the action that you're doing, which is important, but there's also like how you're doing it, like the disposition, which is also important. Particularly with the sacraments, we have this understanding that the sacraments have like a work that is objective to them, but also there's this part of the disposition of those who are celebrating and entering into the sacraments, which is also going to have an effect on how deeply like these sacramental experiences are transforming. Within our sort of Catholic lexicon, we talk about it as ex opere operato and ex opere operantis, which are these Latin terms referring to the first one of like just the objective work happening, and then the subjective kind of disposition, experience, entering into it of, if you will, the person partaking in that sacrament. You know, a great example is with the Mass, right? The work, the ex opere operato, like just what happens as the priest celebrates the Mass and prays what the church gives him to pray, right? The sacrifice of Jesus to the Father, it's going to happen, right? That is what happens objectively at the Mass. There is that salvific work and the grace of it, which just happens. But also, right, the ex opere operantis is this subjective disposition, for example, of the person in the pew, right? And you can really enter into and unite yourself to the offering of the Mass and really pay attention to the words and really kind of have a heart attuned to what the Holy Spirit's doing. Or you can be kind of checked out. Like the offering, the sacrifice of the Mass is going to happen if you're checked out or not. But how much it's going to affect you is going to depend on your own disposition and prayerfulness and preparation, etc. Okay? And so for the Mass, right? Like if we want to really kind of enter into it as a participant, there's like these really great practices of arriving and prayerfully kind of getting recollected before the Mass. Maybe even reading and spending some time praying with the Mass readings, understanding like what's going to be happening, bringing something to the altar to unite to Jesus. Okay, so like this preparation beforehand. Also, of course, like during the Mass, how much are we paying attention? How much are we really entering into it? How much are we listening? How much are we kind of offering ourselves with the sacrifice? And then after, there's this practice very common of like a Thanksgiving. After receiving communion in particular, a time of extended recollection and prayer, recognizing what it means for just to receive Jesus Christ, body, blood, soul, and divinity, and sharing with him and talking to him and experiencing this communion, right? All of these and how you do these are going to affect like how deeply and how transformed by the grace of the sacrament you are. Something similar is true of the sacrament of reconciliation. If you go to confession, you confess your sins, you receive absolution, you right? You have that contrition, you do your penance. Objectively speaking, the forgiveness of sins, the restoration of grace is going to happen, ex opere operato. But there's ways in which we can, if you will, prepare ourselves and develop a soil or a disposition which allows the sacrament and the grace of the sacrament to be even more deeply received and transformative. I'm going to offer sort of following that little map of preparing before what we're doing during and then after Mass. I'm going to propose something similar for the sacrament of reconciliation. Okay, how are you preparing to receive the sacrament? Absolutely. A key component of it is with the grace of the Holy Spirit, doing a good examination of conscience. But I would propose that limiting your preparation for the sacrament of confession just to, okay, like, what do I need to confess? There's still a privation there. There's a fullness that we're not quite tapping into. And what I'd really encourage you to do is to prayerfully remember the cost of this sacrament and the why that cost was paid. The cost of the sacrament, right, was the offering of the life of Jesus. And why did he offer his life? And why did he lay down his life freely? Because he loves you and he wanted to forgive you and he wanted to make his mercy present and he wanted to conquer sin and he wants to be with you forever, right? And so to prayerfully remember the cost and the why. And I think some good ways to do that are certainly with some sort of image of the crucifixion, like having a crucifix there, perhaps holding this like a small crucifix in your hand and just saying like, okay, this is the cost of this sacrament. And why? Again, because he came to lay down his life for me, that I may be with him forever and share in his own relationship with the Father. I do think that having some sort of image of Our Lady there as well, Our Lady of Sorrows, and remembering her own free participation in this gift also kind of like helps it settle in. Like just that, again, like the sacrament is made available to you, not just because Father, you know, showed up and turned on the light and said, come on in, but it was made available to us by the shedding of the blood of Jesus Christ for love of you and for love of me. And I really do think that if we prayerfully enter into that, also with an examination of our conscience, like, okay, this is going to create some really good soil and a really good disposition for going into the sacrament. Now, when we're confessing our sins, again, it's very important that we actually confess our sins, right? And so we do that clearly and as concisely. And so, boom, like we're saying our sins, absolutely, objectively necessary. But also, I do think there's value to like really prayerfully entering into it, to really like prayerfully understand that we're confessing our sins to Jesus, right? And as you prepare and prayerfully think, okay, I'm going to Jesus, maybe even with your imagination, like envisioning him being there, right? Like to give our sins directly to Jesus, is I think a beautiful practice. Also, what may work for you is just kind of prayerfully understanding like what's happening in that sacrament, right? Is this embrace of the Father going in search of and running to the prodigal son. This embrace where he hugs him, where he restores him to grace. And so perhaps sort of prayerfully entering into that space and really kind of like experiencing it and really kind of holding on to it and being rooted in that during the confession could also be very kind of prayerfully efficacious, helpful. All right. Now, lastly, I do think a time of thanksgiving is very, very appropriate, right? We just received the forgiveness of sins at the price of the blood of the Lamb. And all we did, we just came and gave our sins and received his life and his forgiveness. I think some thanksgiving is 100% in order. And so to create some time and have some space to give thanks to God, and the movement here really concretely has to be away from my sins. We're no longer looking at our sins. Those have been forgiven. We're no longer looking at our shame. We're no longer beating ourselves up. We're looking at Jesus and saying thank you. We're looking at Jesus and being reminded of how gracious his love is, how vast his patience is, how deep his love for us, that he forgives us again and again and again and again out of his goodness. And so the movement, the prayerful movement, is one of gratitude, of thanksgiving to his goodness, and it's away from our brokenness and away from our fallenness, okay? And so an extended period of time of just saying thank you, I really believe is going to kind of transform our confession experience. And so I understand that there are the limitations of life. And sometimes we need to kind of get into the church, get in line. We've already done an exam and we give Jesus our sins, receive mercy in the sacrament, and then maybe you have to go on. But if possible, I can't recommend enough carving out some extra time. Maybe it's just 10 minutes of prayerful, like a prayer time beforehand, and then planning on having 10 minutes after of Thanksgiving. I think that is just going to really, really kind of change the game. I think it's going to really, really change how we enter the sacrament and how deeply, again, it transforms us. So hopefully that's helpful. And I appreciate you being along for these last few videos on the sacrament of reconciliation, confession, and continue to ask for your prayers. And I'm grateful to have you on the journey. Remember, we are pilgrims on this earth. Somos peregrinos, poco a poco, little by little. Vamos a llegar. We're going to make it. Bye, y'all. Thank you.
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4: 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Today, we conclude this section with the in brief summary. But first here, that for the church to remain truly apostolic, she must exercise her mission of being sent out to proclaim the good news.
0: Hi, my name is Father Mike Schmitz, and you're listening to the Catechism in a Year, where we encounter God's plan of sheer goodness for us, revealed in Scripture and passed down through the tradition of the Catholic faith. The Catechism in a Year is provided by Ascension, who produced and funded this program. In 365 days, we'll read through the Catechism of the Catholic Church, discovering our identity in God's family as we journey together toward our heavenly home. It is day 121. We are reading paragraphs 863 to 870. Those are the last paragraphs of this section, one Holy Catholic Apostolic. And then we have a couple nuggets. I don't know. We'll say five. We'll call them five. Five nuggets we had from paragraph 866 to 870. One of the things we've been talking about is how these four marks of the church, one, holy, Catholic, and apostolic. Well, yesterday, we talked about very, very clearly, and hopefully clearly, how the church must be apostolic, right? Based off of the mission that Jesus entrusted to the apostles, and also based off the promise that Jesus entrusted to the apostles, that he who hears you and receives you receives me and hears me. That's so important. Now, today, as we hit these last three paragraphs before the nuggets, we're talking about the apostolate. And the apostolate is, I love this first line of 863, the whole church is apostolic in that she remains through the successors of St. Peter and the other apostles in communion of faith and life with her origin, and that she is sent out into the whole world. Remember that the word apostoloi means those who are sent or emissary, right? Those who are sent out. So for the church to truly remain apostolic is not just to say that, yes, we have a succession of, you know, bishops and popes from the apostles, but it's also to say that the church exercises that being sent out in the apostolate. And what we're going to hear about today is, I love this, that Jesus has to be at the center of this. In fact, not only does Jesus and the Holy Spirit and the glory of the Father have to be at the center of every missionary activity of the church as we're being sent out into the world, but even at the very heart of every single Christian, we have to have love, especially coming from the Eucharist, as the very soul of the whole apostolate. That's a quote from paragraph 864. It says, charity, drawn from the Eucharist above all, is always, as it were, the soul of the whole apostolate. And so we're going to talk about that a little bit today. One thing I wanted to highlight is there is, in the midst of paragraph 865, a fun phrase. And the whole sentence is this. It says, the kingdom has come in the person of Christ and grows mysteriously in the hearts of those incorporated into him. Yeah, which makes sense. The kingdom's come. Jesus announced, repent, for the kingdom of heaven is at hand, as he himself is the heart of that. And also, that kingdom grows mysteriously in our hearts. But the end of this sentence is this. Again, grows mysteriously in the hearts of those incorporated into him until its full eschatological manifestation. That's the line that I thought, man, when people hear that line, they're going to say, what? That the kingdom of Christ has come in the person of Christ and grows mysteriously in the hearts of those incorporated into him until its full eschatological manifestation. What does that mean? That means that there's a beginning, the kingdom of Christ has come in the person of Jesus. It continues to grow in the hearts of all the faithful, all those who follow after Jesus, and it will continue to grow until its full eschatological manifestation. Eschatological means the end times, right? At the very end of all things, that is when it will be complete, it'll be full, it'll be whole, and that manifestation will be revealed. I hope that makes sense. And I hope I didn't just beat a dead horse there. You're like, yeah, I know what eschatological manifestation means, Father. Move on. Okay, so we're moving on. Let's say a prayer and just lift up our hearts and our minds to the Father, knowing it's not the point to just simply hear about the Lord, not just point, just hear about his church, but to belong to the Lord and to serve as apostles. I mean, to be really truly be sent out by Jesus and to know that love has to be at the heart of our life. Love has to be the soul of our apostolate as well. So we pray, Father in heaven, we first thank you for pouring love into our hearts and your Holy Spirit. We thank you for revealing the depth of your love in Jesus Christ. We ask you to continue to pour that love into our hearts for all the times, Lord God, that we have wasted the love you've given to us, for all the times that we have been numb or indifferent to your gifts. We ask that you please wake us up. Help us to acknowledge the fact that you are present, that you are God, that you are good, that you love us, and give us that love so that we can be emissaries of love, that we can be apostles of love to your world. God, there are so many people in this world who do not know how much you love them. Help us to be united to the apostolate of the whole church and to do our small part or our large part to just bring your love to whatever tiny corner of the world we happen to find ourselves. Help us to love the people around us well today. Help them to know that in our loving them, they are reminded of your unstoppable and unfailing love for each one of them. We make this prayer in the mighty name of Jesus Christ, our Lord. Amen. In the name of the Father, and of the Son, and of the Holy Spirit. Amen. Here we are, day 121, paragraphs 863 to 870. The Apostolate. The whole church is apostolic, in that she remains, through the successors of St. Peter and the other apostles, in communion of faith and life with her origin, and in that she is sent out into the whole world. All members of the church share in this mission, though in various ways. The Christian vocation is, of its nature, a vocation to the apostolate as well. Indeed, we call an apostolate every activity of the mystical body that aims to spread the kingdom of Christ over all the earth. Christ, sent by the Father, is the source of the church's whole apostolate. Thus, the fruitfulness of apostolate for ordained ministers as well as for lay people clearly depends on their vital union with Christ. In keeping with their vocations, the demands of the times and the various gifts of the Holy Spirit, the apostolate assumes the most varied forms. But charity, drawn from the Eucharist above all, is always, as it were, the soul of the whole apostolate. The Church is ultimately one, holy, Catholic, and apostolic in her deepest and ultimate identity, because it is in her that the kingdom of heaven, the reign of God, already exists and will be fulfilled at the end of time. The kingdom has come in the person of Christ and grows mysteriously in the hearts of those incorporated into him until its full eschatological manifestation. Then all those he has redeemed and made holy and blameless before him in love will be gathered together as the one people of God, the bride of the Lamb, the holy city Jerusalem coming down out of heaven from God, having the glory of God. For as the book of Revelation states, the wall of the city had 12 foundations, and on them the 12 names of the 12 apostles of the Lamb. In brief, the church is one. She acknowledges one Lord, confesses one faith, is born of one baptism, forms only one body, is given life by the one Spirit, for the sake of one hope at whose fulfillment all divisions will be overcome. The church is holy. The most holy God is her author. Christ, her bridegroom, gave himself up to make her holy. The Spirit of holiness gives her life. Since she still includes sinners, she is the sinless one made up of sinners. Her holiness shines in the saints. In Mary, she is already all holy. The Church is Catholic. She proclaims the fullness of the faith. She bears in herself and administers the totality of the means of salvation. She is sent out to all peoples. She speaks to all men. She encompasses all times. She is missionary of her very nature. The Church is apostolic. She is built on a lasting foundation, the 12 apostles of the Lamb. She is indestructible. She is upheld infallibly in the truth. Christ governs her through Peter and the other apostles who are present in their successors, the Pope and the College of Bishops. As Lumen Gentium states, the sole Church of Christ, which in the Creed we profess to be one, holy, Catholic, and apostolic, subsists in the Catholic Church, which is governed by the successor of Peter and by the bishops in communion with him. Nevertheless, many elements of sanctification and of truth are found outside its visible confines. Okay, so there we are, paragraphs 863 to 870. Okay, so let's go back to the very beginning. I've been talking about apostolates, and I didn't define apostolate. I probably should have done that. Good thing the Catechism reminded me that we need to define apostolate. So paragraph 863 highlights this. It says, we call an apostolate every activity of the mystical body that aims to spread the kingdom of Christ all over all the earth. So everything that the mystical body, meaning whatever Christians are doing, right, in order to spread the kingdom of heaven, the kingdom of Christ over all the earth, that is an apostolate. Why? Going back to that word apostoloi, emissary, to be sent out. That recognition that as we're sent into the world, both ordained, consecrated, and lay people to recognize that every action of the mystical body, every action of the Christian that aims at spreading the kingdom of Christ over all the earth, that is an apostolate. And so one of the things that can include is your life and my life. We recognize that it's not just for the bishops, not just for the Pope. It's not just for people who are in, you know, official, you know, church sanctioned, I guess we'd say it like that, ministries. But every activity of the mystical body that aims to spread the kingdom of Christ over all the earth is an apostolate. And I love this, that line right before it says, the Christian vocation, the Christian call, right? The call of God to every Christian is of its nature a vocation to the apostolate as well, that we're meant to be sent. That's it, that we've been set apart to be sent out. And that is so, so important because no one is disqualified from this. I know I shared the story in Bible in a Year about how my mom had always wanted to be a missionary. She always wanted to be on the Good Ship Hope, and she always wanted to, you know, be a medical missionary to the world, and never ended up doing that around the world. She did it. Well, she did it on little short trips, but her vocation, her call was to care for the sick and the homeless that were her children, to care for those who were hungry that were her children, to care for those who couldn't care for themselves that were her children. And then by extension, their friends, by extension, you know, grandchildren, and it goes on from there. But the recognition of every single one of us is called, wherever we are planted, to say, how can I bring the kingdom of God here? And that's a good question we can all ask as we've been hearing this, that every single Christian, the very nature of being a Christian is the nature of a call to an apostolate to be sent out to spread the kingdom of Christ over all the earth. So in your life, in my life, where is God calling me to simply bring His kingdom, so His kingdom has a little bit, shines a little bit more brightly in my world, in your world? It goes on to say in paragraph 864, oh, I love this, because why? Because sometimes we look at that and say, I got to do this now. I got to kind of, you know, I don't know, brace myself and let's go out and do the apostolate. Well, listen, here's the quote. Christ sent by the Father is the source of the church's whole apostolate. Christ is the source. Everything the church does, Jesus is, who was sent by the Father, is the source of the church's whole apostolate. It goes on to say, thus the fruitfulness of apostolate for ordained ministers as well as for lay people depends on their vital union with Christ. Let's look at that phrase, their vital union with Christ. I love this phrase. We recognize that if we want to bear fruit, then we have to be united with our source, the source of all life. Jesus, what did he say? He said, apart from me, you can do nothing. And so the fruitfulness of every ministry, the fruitfulness of every apostolate will ultimately depend on our vital union with Christ. And it says here, for ordained ministers, yep, that's the Pope, that's the bishops, that's the priests, the deacons, but also for every lay person, clearly depends on our vital union with Christ. So you're spending time with God's word in the Bible. You're spending time at Mass. You're spending time in adoration. You're spending time here listening and learning about, here's God's revelation to us as it is then, you know, distilled and given to us in the summary of the Catechism. This is all meant to like inflame that love. It's meant to inflame that vital union with Christ, which is so, so important. Of course, love has to be at the heart of everything. That last sentence, we already highlighted it, but it'll highlight it again. Last sentence in paragraph 864. Charity or love drawn from the Eucharist above all is always, as it were, the soul of the whole apostolate. There is a book, and I could probably do so many book recommendations, but there's a book called The Soul of the Apostolate that is incredibly convicting for some.

0: meant to experience his love for us. And so the soul of the apostle at that book is such a painful and powerful. I say painful just because it's convicting, but powerful and good in the sense that it continually reminds all of us, anyone who reads it, that love, that vital union, that vital relationship with Jesus Christ has to be at the heart of everything that we do. Okay, last little piece. Man, in brief, the nuggets today, I don't know if you noticed, the first four nuggets are all about how the church is one, holy, Catholic, and apostolic. And I would invite you to go back and just, I think they're some of the best nuggets we've gotten so far. After almost 1,000 paragraphs, these are some of the best nuggets we've got. Just where, for example, the first one, 866, the church is one. What do we mean? Well, how about in one sentence you say what we mean? She acknowledges one Lord, confesses one faith, is born of one baptism, forms only one body, is given life by the one Spirit, for the sake of one hope, at whose fulfillment all divisions will be overcome. It's just so powerful and beautiful. And again, holy, Catholic, apostolic, the last paragraph, the last nugget, paragraph 870, is a great reminder. Because we do experience divisions, right? We do experience, sometimes there can be tension between believers. But I keep mentioning the last few days, here's Catholics and here's non-Catholic Christians. And sometimes highlighting or even pointing out the fact that we experience division can be painful in and of itself. And that's okay, because, right, we're meant to work for unity. We're actually meant to pray that those divisions be overcome. That's what is supposed to happen. That's what God wants to happen. At the same time, the church does take pains to affirm that there is goodness. If you're a non-Catholic Christian, I do believe that the Lord is calling you to be Catholic. But that's not to say that in becoming Catholic, you have to say that, oh, the denomination I was raised in or the church I was raised in was bad or didn't have holiness or didn't have goodness. No, not at all. Not at all. In fact, what's paragraph 870 say? It says, the sole church of Christ, which in the creed we profess to be one holy, Catholic, and apostolic, subsists in the Catholic Church. Yep. And so that's what we believe, which is governed by the successor of Peter, by the bishops in communion with him. That last sentence, though, is so, I think it's powerful. It says, nevertheless, many elements of sanctification and of truth are found outside its visible confines. So wherever you're coming from, the Catholic Church is trying to say, yeah, all those elements of holiness, those are real. All those elements of truth, yeah, those are real as well. It's just the next invitation, which is, would you like to take the next step? And would you like to take the next step and, like I said before, realize your full inheritance that God wants you to experience, he wants you to have. And also to the Catholics who are here and we're going through the catechism the first time. Maybe you're going through the Bible a second time or a first time right now or a third time even. This is our inheritance. And I know so many people have written to me and said, for years, I didn't realize. For years, I was Catholic. I did not realize the goodness that God has had for me. But now I'm slowly realizing this. And that's such a gift because all of us, man, all of us need to grow. All of us need to grow. So Lord, please help us to grow. At least we need to pray for each other. I am praying for you. Please pray for me. My name is Father Mike. I cannot wait to see you tomorrow. God bless.
1: That was day 121 of Catechism in a Year with Father Mike Schmitz. Did you know that the Catechism was written drawing from dozens of writings from Scripture, saints, popes, and councils from the entire history of the Church? All the quotes and references are tagged and labeled with footnotes throughout the chapters, showing us how the church has tied each teaching to God's revealed word and to what Christians have believed from the earliest years of the church. If you're ever interested in checking out some of those documents, maybe to see what kind of documents are referenced or even to dig a little deeper into the topics by looking up the documents and reading more yourself, the footnotes and list of references are available in pretty much any edition of the Catechism. They're also part of the Catechism section of the Ascension app. And now we'd like to share audio from a video called Finding Balance in Christian Life with Father Mike from the Ascension Presents YouTube channel.
0: Hi, my name is Father Mike Schmitz, and this is Ascension Presents. So I know that for so many people, the desire to find balance in their life has become kind of this overwhelming like goal. I have work, I have family, I have faith, I have my friends, I have hobbies, I have all these things in my life. I don't have balance in my life. And so the question can come up, like, how do you achieve balance? There's gonna be three things, right? First thing, I remember hearing this from someone who I thought was very wise. And when they said this, they said, many of us imagine balance as rest, right? Like balance as something static, but it's not.

0: and they gave this example. They said, imagine, stand on one foot, if you can right now, stand on one foot. Now, pay attention to what your foot is doing and what your body is doing. You're balanced, but you're actually not balanced. You're constantly adjusting. You're constantly moving. You're constantly compensating for the fact that you're on one foot. You haven't achieved balance. You're balancing. So it's going to be ongoing. It's not rest. It's active. Number two, balance in your life is going to be disproportionate. We don't have equal parts, family, work, hobbies, whatever the other thing is. Even that kind of idea that, you know, work-life balance, my family, my life balance, it's not that cut and dried, right? It's going to be disproportional. Disproportional? Disproportionate? It's not going to be 50-50, right? It has to be disproportionate. This is even true when it comes to work. I mean, think about something we got from the Bible. Here's God who creates the world in 6 days. Again, this is figurative language. We all know that that actually happened, but how it literally happened doesn't have to be 6 days, but it's very theological and deep and a whole other thing with that. Anyways, back to our story. God works for 6 days. He rests for 1 day. We work 5 or 6 days and rest for 1 or 2 days. And if we actually were to change that and say, like, I work and rest half and half, there's something off about that, I think. You know, maybe you would say, no, I've tried it and I love it. They do it in Europe. I don't know if they do, but I don't think that's balance. I think everything in its place is balance. In fact, there's going to be things that are disproportionate in your life if you want a great life. I remember I was watching this this competition. It was a CrossFit thing anyways, but I was watching this competition and the woman who won, she said, champions can't have balance. Champions can't have balance because they have to be all about the thing that they want to be a champion about. So as a Christian, it means Christians can't have balance either, in the sense that I can't just give equal parts to everything. I've got to make some decisions. I've got to make the decisions about what am I going to seek first? And Jesus said, seek first the kingdom of heaven. If we're going to be saints, it means you're not going to have balance. So seek first the kingdom of God. That's the third thing. So first thing is, don't have balance. You're balancing. Number two is that sense, what is it? Disproportionate. And number three is you need priorities. Now, one of the things we hate to do is we hate making decisions. We hate saying no to something because even if that means we get to say yes to something greater, well, we have this fear of missing out. And so I think, well, I say yes to all these things. I mean, they're all good, right? Yeah, they're all good. But sometimes the good and choosing all the goods is the enemy of the great. We said before that sometimes perfect is the enemy of the good. And that time, other times, choosing so many goods becomes the enemy of the great. We need to prioritize. Remember, I came across something a while back that said the difference between busy people and productive people is that busy people have goals, all these things they want to do. Productive people have priorities. They have all the things they want to do, but they've taken the next step and they've decided this is the number one, this is the number two, this is the number three, and so on. And you can see this in people's lives, right? Because every decision costs something. Every decision, every open door, you know, that you walk through, it costs all the doors you didn't walk through. And so here's someone who says, you know, I value my career very highly. And so there's going to be a trade-off. You will not have as much time with your family and friends. Someone says, you know, I value my family and friends more than I value a certain kind of income. So, okay, that's the trade-off. You get more time with family and friends, but you have less financial resources. But if you've made this decision, like these are my priorities. I value this over that. I value friends over finances. I value my faith over the rest of my life. That recognition that you have goals, but you've made decisions about those goals. You've made them priorities. If you're going to be a saint, you cannot do everything. You have to do the most important things. This is actually Ephesians chapter 5, I think it's verse 15, where St. Paul, he says, as you walk, do not walk as unwise people, but walk as wise people. Like, be careful how you live. A lot of us, we don't make decisions. We don't decide this over that. We just say, oh, I'll do it all the good stuff I want. Like, no, be careful how you live. Do not walk as unwise, but as wise. Because you're called to be a saint. If you're going to be a saint, you can't do it all. You only have to do what you have to do. So, hope you find some balance, or at least have a great time balancing. From all of us here at Ascension Presents, my name is Father Mike. God bless. I just winked. Dang it. I should change that. Okay, let me do that again. From all of us here at Ascension Presents, my name is Father Mike. God bless. No wink.
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4: 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On May 1st, we celebrate the Feast of Saints Philip and James, Apostles. Philip hailed from Bethsaida, like Saints Peter and Andrew. He was a husband and father when called by our Lord, and his daughters lived saintly lives as well. He also brought Nathanael, usually identified as the Apostle Saint Bartholomew, to follow Christ. Philip preached the faith for many years after the Ascension, until he was crucified and then stoned to death at Hierapolis, around the year of our Lord 80. James is known as James the Just, or as James the Lesser, to distinguish him from James the Greater, brother of St. John the Evangelist. James the Just was first cousin to our Lord, and became the first bishop of Jerusalem after the Ascension. During this time, he wrote the Epistle of James. Around the year of our Lord 62, James was thrown from the roof of the temple and clubbed to death as he prayed for his executioners. These two apostles have been venerated together on May 1st since their relics were brought to Rome in the 6th century and placed in the same church. In 1955, this venerable feast was displaced to May 11th by the modern feast of St. Joseph the Worker, then moved again to May 3rd in 1969. Also honored on this day are the holy prophet Jeremiah, King St. Sigismund of Burgundy, St. Asaph, St. Walburga, St. Markov, whose relics allowed the kings of France to heal scrofula by touch, and many other martyrs, confessors, and holy virgins. For more about the saints and seasons of the Catholic Church, visit thestationofthecross.com/saints-and-seasons.
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0: beloved family, welcome. This is Mother Miriam, and we are Mother Miriam Live. I am absolutely live, thanks be to God. And it's so, so, so good to be with you. You know, this is the final day. I have a chill. I'm so thrilled for this day. It's the final day of the current fund drive. And wouldn't you know that our Lord would have it come out on the first-class feast of St. Joseph the Worker? How fantastic is that? We have St. Joseph is one of our four patrons here at the Daughters of Mary, Mother of Israel's Hope. We have Our Lady of Guadalupe, St. Joseph, St. Benedict, and St. Francis de Sales. And St. Joseph, his feast day is March 19th, and then today of St. Joseph the Worker. And I'll tell you a little story that I don't know that I've ever told publicly before, but we were in, our little community was in Kansas, and we were having a hard time. And Bishop Strickland of Tyler, whose first name is Joseph Strickland, called us out of the blue and invited us to come to Tyler and Texas. And we were absolutely thrilled about that. But we've never been to Texas or Tyler, or where do we go? What do we do? What neighborhood do we live in? What church do we attend? There's only one Latin church, so that was somewhat clear to us, Latin Mass, where we could go, and we wanted to live somewhere in the vicinity where we could get to that Mass every day. And on the Feast of St. Joseph, we got a call from a wonderful woman. I don't know if I should publicly announce her name or not. I think I have in the past, but a wonderful family. She was a wife and a mother, and a grandmother now, of a fantastic family in Texas, Winona to be exact, which was 40 minutes from St. Joseph, which is just 100% fine. We're in Winsboro now, which is 40 minutes also, 45 minutes from St. Joseph the Worker. That's our parish, St. Joseph the Worker Parish. And today is the feast day of St. Joseph the Worker. And she called me in Kansas out of the blue, and she said, Mother Miriam, you don't know us. And I didn't. They weren't on our newsletter list. They weren't anywhere. And she said, but we have some land here. We're a couple of families. We raise cattle. And we have 10 acres that we'd like you to have and come and settle on our land. We couldn't believe, I'm still a goosebump thinking about it. We couldn't believe it. And we came and visited, and we visited the land, absolutely beautiful in the country. We loved it. So we had the ability, and we ordered two mobile homes that would be, they're five bedrooms, three baths each. And we put them together, and we figured that's the way to start. We'll be able to have 10 sisters, and that's the way for us to start. And so we came, and we visited, and we did that, and we ordered the trailers, and they gave us a tremendous discount on them. And the company, Clayton Homes, I think it was, Clayton, just so you know, and we moved in. And we had a ton of people. We never met anyone in Texas. And when we moved in, there were so many people there waiting to unpack our trucks and everything and move in. And there was a woman. It took a few trips. We rented U-Hauls. And there's one woman, Leslie. She came from St. Joseph the Worker, a wife and a mother. And she came by herself. Her husband was working, and he agreed. And she rented a U-Haul. No, she didn't rent a U-Haul. There was a beautiful young man named Joseph. He was one of twins, and I think he was 18. And he wanted to do something for God. And he heard that sisters were coming. So he rented and paid for the U-Haul. Nobody at St. Joseph even knows this story at our own parish now. And so he rented it, and Leslie drove it all by herself to us in Winona, which was, I'm trying to remember how many hours it was. I don't recall. Somewhere around 7 hours straight. And she came, and we had a bunch of volunteers again, and they loaded up the trailer, and by herself, she drove it back to Texas, to Winona. And And we got there and unpacked everything. Just so, no, I think a whole bunch of volunteers, we weren't there yet. They unpacked it and put everything in the house. It was such an amazing thing. One miracle after another on the feast of Saint Joseph the Worker. And we came, I think a month later, with another trailer and another U-Haul that volunteers packed up for us. And that we actually drove, our sisters drove it, and we pulled a trailer. It was what an adventure it was. And we moved in, it was our beginning in Texas. And after a while, we knew we wanted to expand. We wanted to take in more sisters. We wanted to maybe have some animals with us. And so we found a larger place. And it's 86 acres, and we're in Winnsboro. And the people that sold it to us were also magnificent Mormons, actually, and the loveliest Mormon couple, lovely Mormon couple. And they wanted to sell their land to someone who would help people, because that's what they did. And so they met us. They had other offers, but they met us, and they gave us an amazingly low price, I think about it, a third less of what they wanted. And we took it, and they came and visited us and helped us, and they were so thrilled for our being here, and we just love them. And we found there's a huge amount of Mormons here in Texas. Amazing, amazing. The real estate agent was Mormon. Everybody, just amazing. And so we've had a wonderful time speaking to them about the faith. And so we moved in, and we've had we've been here 2 years. It's just been a dream, beloved. And, you know, I remember starting out with $700, and I was in Tulsa, and the Bishop of Tulsa, well, we started out in St. Louis. We were put out of St. Louis by the bishop that followed Cardinal Burke, and then we went to Tulsa, and Bishop Slattery, God rest his soul, took us in. He said, "Do you have any money?" I said, $700. He said, "Well, I don't have any money either. What are you going to do?" And I said, "If God wants it, it'll happen. If he doesn't want it, we don't want it." That's how we started. And now we're in Winnsboro with the help of many, many, many people. And we have a growing farm and vegetables and animals and people from all over the country. And we've even had visitors from overseas visit us. And our heart is for the growth of the family and the salvation of every soul. So I'm taking too long here to tell you this story. I don't think I've ever really gone through it on air before. But we are so thrilled, and we have such a beautiful, beautiful sense that this is absolutely of God. And everything we need, God provides. And if not, we don't want it. You know, we need something. We need things now. We've always needed things. Who doesn't? You need things if you're listening. And if God provided it, then we knew we were in his will. And that's the only thing I need to be in the will of God. That's the only thing I need to know. God's will is our food. And if we're in God's will, we can fly. And if we don't have what we need, then we know we don't need it, or we don't need it now. I wish everyone, beloved, everyone listening, had that trust in God. Some people say, "Well, how do you trust God so much?" I said, he's either God or he's not. He's either what he claims to be or he's not. And so he is. And then we stay at peace. And whatever we wish, whatever we think we need, if God provides it, then we know we need it, or he wishes us to have it. Anyway, I love you all. This is the last day of the fun drive. And as you know, and on the beautiful feast of St. Joseph, the anniversary of our being invited to Texas, and Sally, if you're listening, we absolutely love you. I'm going to ask you to hold on just a moment, Enley. I'll be right back. Rick, are you there?
1: I am here, Mother.
0: Hello, my brother. Would you give out the gifts and all the levels?
1: I will be happy to do that.
0: All right.
1: First of all, give you the number. It's 1-877-711-8500. It's 1-877-711-8500. I will tell you that right now we're at 75% of our goal. We need $255,000 to reach the overall goal. And I will tell you there are people listening in the Netherlands, in London, and in New York. along with whoever you are and you know where you're listening from. 1-877-711-8500. I will also tell you that this hour, all of your gifts will be matched. There's a challenge offer, doubling every single gift that comes in, starting with Nancy from Rochester. Your 25 became 50. And we ask that you please be generous. At the gift levels, we're talking about everyone receiving the bookmark. And that bookmark has a picture of St. Monica and St. Augustine on it and a beautiful prayer on the back. The sustainer level, which is $20 a month or $240 one time, you'll receive the book, Where We Got the Bible, by Father Henry Graham. At the $30, a dollar a day, that's one of the most popular giving levels, you'll be receiving the Mission Partner gift, which is a beautiful keychain with St. Monica and her son, St. Augustine, on it. And that is very attractive. Excuse me, at the benefactor level, which is $50 a month or $600 one time, you're going to be receiving Dr. Ray Guarendi's book, Family Faith Under Fire. Family Faith Under Fire. That is a wonderful, wonderful book. That's, I have a copy of it here, and I wish that I could read it to you because there's so much in there to bring our family members, our friends, and all those that we wish to have come back to the church back. And at the Apostles Club gift, which is $100 a month or $1,200 one time, you'll be receiving the beautiful, it's a 7-inch olive wood crucifix with relics from the Holy Land. It's handmade in Bethlehem by Christian artists, and it is beautiful.
2: Let us pray for our Bishop Michael Fisher. May he stand firm and shepherd his flock in thy strength, O Lord, in the loftiness of thy name. Let us pray. O God, the shepherd and ruler of all the faithful, look favorably upon thy servant Michael, whom thou hast willed to be the shepherd in charge of the Church of Buffalo. Give to him, we beg thee, by word and example, to profit those he has placed over, that he may come, together with the flock entrusted to him, to eternal life. Through Christ our Lord. Amen.
0: Hello, beloved. This is Mother Miriam. Many of you are familiar with Mother Miriam Live, but I wonder if you have listened to some of the other programs from the Station of the Cross, such as The Catholic Current. Father Robert McTague discusses important topics in the church and in the world each weekday at 5 p.m. Eastern. 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
3: Atheists assert the only real form of knowledge is scientific knowledge, thus excluding any sort of religious knowledge, whether philosophical or theological. Such a belief is called scientism, and it's unreasonable for two reasons. First, it's self-refuting. Its truth cannot be verified by the scientific method. It's a metaphysical proposition, and as such, is not scientific knowledge. But if science can't verify the truth of scientism, well then, scientism itself cannot be a legitimate form of knowledge, in which case, it's self-refuting. Moreover, scientism undermines science as a rational form of inquiry, because it denies presupposed philosophical assumptions that are necessary to even do science, such as, there's an external world outside the minds of scientists. So, to reject God's existence on the grounds that it's not scientific knowledge is simply unreasonable. I'm Carlo Broussard with The Ready Reason for Catholic Answers, Catholic.com.
0: I'm here.
1: Oh, wonderful.
0: I'm here.
1: I love your story, by the way.
0: It's gorgeous. It's just fantastic. And you know, if we had 20 hours, I would tell you many more stories. It's such a great story. And I tell you, God's will is my food.
1: Amen.
0: And all I need to know, I don't have to have anything. If you give me $10 million and there's no sense it's from God, it won't make me happy. If you give me $10 and it's from God, I'll fly. All I need to know is that I'm in God's will. Because he made the world.
1: Amen.
0: So do we have any calls? I never heard the phone ring the whole time I was trying to
1: start, but
0: I wasn't
1: listening. We had one from Nancy, Mother. One from Nancy in Rochester, $25. And we're doubling
0: every
1: gift. Every gift that comes in this hour will be doubled.
0: God bless you. God. What's the 255 I just heard you say? What's that?
1: That's the number that we need to make our goal. We need 255,000. We're at 75% of our fund drive goal right now.
0: This is not too bad because we were at 68 yesterday. So 75%. So we have 25% to go. And the goal was, we ran St. Joseph. I've got St. Joseph on my mind. Who are you? Station of the Cross. 5 days. And in 5 days, we have reached, let's see, almost, in 4 days, we've reached, not even reached 80%. So if we were on track, we'd have at least 80%, not 75.
1: That's correct.
0: Okay. That's pretty good, though. That's pretty good. Our listeners are so great.
1: Now, we also have a daily goal of 50,000, and we need 25,331 to get there. So let's work on that 25,331 this hour, because we're doubling every gift. And if we could bring in $10,000, that would only leave them $15,000.
0: Yes, I know. This is terrific. And you know, yesterday, I think we came $2,000 short of the $10,000.
1: No, Mother. Yesterday, you raised $471 short of $10,000.
0: Wow.
1: $9,506. It was $400 and some short.
0: I didn't raise anything. The people did it. They just have the nerve to listen.
1: You did the requesting.
0: Oh, come on. Good for you, dear people. Oh, God bless you. God bless you. Okay, so today it's 10,000. This is good. And it's St. Joseph. We need to honor that man. So we could raise 10,000. We could raise, what did you say we need total? The whole 25,000? What do we need?
1: We need 255,000 to get to the full fund drive goal. But to get to the 50,000, we need 25,331. So again, if we can raise the $10,000 this hour, that's going to leave 15,000 for the rest of the day, and that would be wonderful.
0: Right. However, 50,000. But you said we need 255,000.
1: Yes.
0: So that's going to still mean we need 200,000.
1: But what we're going to do, Mother, we have three parts to our fund drives. There's a pre-on-air, there's an on-air, and there's a post-on-air. And we don't confuse usually our listeners with that. But we usually go on for at least 2 days to clean up whatever we didn't do on-air.
0: Sneaky. Okay. Sneaky. Okay, this is good. This is good. We need it, beloved. You say, boy, you know, Station of the Cross, they should do more. They should ask for more. They just ask for what they need. And, you know, you should ask for twice what you need, so maybe you get what you need. That's worldly, isn't that? That's really worldly. Okay, beloved, I love you. And you came within $400 of $10,000 yesterday. Oh, maybe we could do that today. Maybe we could go over. Maybe we could do the whole 25. Wouldn't that be amazing? Every day this week, or at least twice, I've mentioned, Rick, the call we got one drive back for $25,000. Wouldn't that be fantastic? Okay, I haven't given out the number. 1-877-711-8500. 1-877-711-8500. 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And I will make sure you get the gifts. I will do this. I'm mafia stuff. I will do this. So the number is 1-877-711-8500. Okay. If you are, let's see now. We have, this is a first class feast. It's not a holy day of obligation, but a first class feast. We're talking nonstop about a man who never said a word. He never said one word in Scripture, but he's the husband of the Blessed Mother who gave us the Messiah. He's from the tribe of David through Judah. He has to be. He has to be royalty to have been chosen to be the husband of Mary, who's from the tribe of David. And he is the father, the foster father of our Lord, who raised him, who taught him carpentry. Our little baby Jesus was learning to carve the cross that he would one day die on. Not the same cross that he carved, but he was a carpenter, a Jewish carpenter, and just fantastic. And he learned, he grew in stature. And how could he's God. He never ceased being God. He knew everything. He created the world. He held it together from the manger. Because he never ceased being God, that little tiny little body in the manger, in a animal drinking trough, held the world together because he never ceased being God. And he became, and he took on, well, he was Mary's son, for sure, and he also obeyed. He obeyed Joseph. I'm going to see. I don't know if I could find it. I have too many papers on my desk. But there's a picture, and it's titled Walking with God, and it's Saint Joseph, fully grown, as a father, foster father of Jesus. And he's walking with Jesus, and Jesus looks like he's about 8 or 10 years old, and he's holding his two little hands, walking with Jesus. How do we do this? Here. And Jesus is holding him, and Jesus looks like a little Jewish boy with a yarmulke and a shawl. And the picture is, the title is Walking with God. It's just glorious. I think I know the artist who painted that, and it's online, but I've never found a way to purchase this. I'm going to. Before I die, but that's 500 years from now. I'm going to find that picture. It's walking with God. And so Joseph, the foster father of God, the Son of God, God the Son, raised him, taught him, fed him. It's just wonderful. and then what? And obeyed him. And God obeyed Joseph. God obeyed Joseph. It's just, how can you picture being in a spot like that and having responsibility for the sinless Blessed Virgin who conceived through the Holy Spirit? What a man. So, beloved, if you have been blessed enough to be named Joseph, if you're Catholic, if you're not Catholic, I don't remember the name of that man who calls himself a Catholic file. He was an atheist. If you're Joseph, you need to call in. Anyone, if your name is Joseph, call in. We can pray for you. And if your husband is Joseph, call in and donate. 1-877-711-8500. If your father is Joseph and you're grateful for him, excuse me, now I have hiccups. If your child is Joseph, you named him especially, call in and say, I'm going to donate on behalf of my son, whose name is Joseph. He's 3 days old, or he's 21, and I'm praying that he'll discern the priesthood. Call in. Donate on this beautiful feast of St. Joseph. Maybe you know someone you love. Oh, dear. Pray for my hiccups. Call in and donate that my hips are because we'll go away. We call in for any reason. 1-877-711-8500. Who is Catholic, not support St. Joseph, who was St. Teresa of Avila's amazing patron, and gave everything, just gave everything. Go to Joseph. It ite ad Joseph. Go to Joseph, beloved. There's only 2 days of the year that we really honor Joseph, March 19th and today. Of course, we have the Feast of the Holy Family where we donate. But you're donating now to keep the number one in my heart, number one radio station on the air. And the number is 1-877. I love when I hear the phones are ringing. it is an old song. Rick, the bells are ringing for me and my gal. Do you know it? Of course, you're old enough to know that.
1: Yes, I am. I absolutely.
0: The phones are ringing for me and my soul. How's that?
1: It's my mother used to sing that. My mother had a beautiful voice, and when one of my sisters passed away, my mother stopped singing.
0: Oh.
1: And one day at Mass, my wife asked my mom, "Mom, you have such a beautiful voice. Why don't you sing anymore?" And she said, "I don't feel like it."
0: Oh.
1: And it was very sad. She was heartbroken. But she did have a beautiful voice. And as children, we would hear her singing throughout the house. And there were 10 of us. And Mother, we need $7,372 to reach 10. How do you like that?
0: $7,372
1: to reach 10 because of James from Meadville, Pennsylvania. $50 became $100, and he said, "Pray for the Station of the Cross." And thank you for that, James.
0: Oh, James, God bless you.
1: Lisa from Sanger, California, $102.70. Patricia from Eau Claire, Wisconsin, $600, and she'll be receiving Dr. Ray's book.
0: And all of the gifts before that.
1: Yes, they're cumulative. Veronica from Burlington, Massachusetts, $600. And Veronica will be receiving Dr. Ray's book and all the other gifts.
0: Everything.
1: And Veronica has prayer requests. Pray for means to cover household expenses. Pray for
0: you
1: her.
0: See?
1: Yeah.
0: Go ahead.
1: And that was a very generous gift for some
0: of
1: the family.
0: Well, come on.
1: Prayer.
0: That's the widow's mite. She's struggling for household expenses, and she gives $600.
1: Amen.
0: You've given it to God. Every penny to the Station Cross is you've given it to God for souls to be saved.
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5: 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As G.K. Chesterton says, most people in our world today have been forced to be happy about the little things, but sad about the big ones. 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
1: Yes, Mother. Those also, yes. They come right to the screen.
0: All right. That's absolutely fantastic. And you know, because this is our last day, and because I was born in Brooklyn, and because I have not just Jewish chutzpah, but now fulfilled Jewish chutzpah, which is Catholic chutzpah, I'm going to ask if there's another person who could call in with $25,000. Come on, Mother, you're so greedy. God is greedy. He owns everything. God is greedy. He wants our whole lives. He doesn't want 10%. He wants us to surrender all, as the song. I surrender all. I'm off key. It doesn't matter. All to thee, my blessed Jesus. I surrender all. Don't hold anything back from God. Hold nothing back. If you have $100,000 in the bank, Mother, what do you think? We're made of money. Well, no, some people are. If you have $100,000 in the bank, would you give 25%? And would you write a check for $25,000 and give it to the Station of the Cross within 20 minutes? You can do it. I know you can do it. You don't know that. You don't know that. Mother, you don't know that. Yes, I do. No, you don't. You're not a prophet. I know. I know. How do you know? I don't know how I know. I know. I know this. I do know this. So I love you all. Maybe that's the call with $25,000. I'm going to get excited with every call that it's $25,000. Every single. Because then the Station of the Cross can, the rest of the day, not just have its goal, but more. Because we don't know what the sneaky next 2 days is going to bring in. We don't know. The fund drive ends today. And we want them to make their goal. So please do. Please do. It's not what I don't have that matters. It's what I have. And God knows. He knows. So he's not making a list and checking it twice like Santa. He doesn't have to do that. He knows everything. So I love you. And I'm asking you to call in 1-877-711-8500. You know, I say I know all things. I don't. You know that I don't. I'm playing around because I want us to make the goal, and I get excited when I hear that phone ring. And every time I'm going to say, is it the 25,000? And Rick's going to say, we got a call from Jeremiah, and he gave $10. That was truly a slip. He gave $10, and I'm going to be so grateful, Jeremiah, and I'm going to pray for you, because we pray for everyone who calls in, and we take you all into our rosary at 4 p.m., and we pray for you all, and the Station of the Cross takes you in at 9:30 in their prayer time, and in every Mass, and I take you in at Mass. And we take you all in. I had a big conversation with our sisters yesterday before our rosary that we're taking you all in by name. So I'm writing down every single name. And you can call in with your prayer request. Do that. I hope that's three calls and not one call not being answered, Rick.
1: Well, there are enough people in the call center to answer it. So I'm hoping it's more than one call.
0: Yay. Okie dokie. That's terrific. All right. 1-877-711-8500. Thestationofthecross.com and iCatholic Radio app. And again, call in from Mother Miriam Highlights. It's being streamed. This is historic because it's the first time it's being streamed on YouTube. So call in, tell our call screeners you are from YouTube, and you are the one who's going to give $25,000. No, you're not, Mother. You're beginning to bother us. You're getting annoying here. Stop it. Okay, I'll stop just for at least a minute. I'll stop. But call in with anything that you can, anything on your heart, and trust God. What do we have that's not from Him? We have nothing that's not from God. And everything we got from Him, whether it's finances, whether it's love, whether it's compassion, whether it's the truths of the faith, nothing we have from God is meant to be kept. It's all meant to be given away. All of it, all of it, all of it. So 1-877-711-8500. I wish I were there to answer those phones with you.
1: I'm going to have to find out what happened. When I came in, there were four people out there.
0: Can somebody tell Rick if there's still four people out there?
1: Well, I can send a note.
0: I can't imagine phones ringing and not being answered. I can't imagine this.
1: I can't myself.
0: I hope there's that many calls. I think Jim Wright himself would be on the phones if we need that. Everybody would be on the phones. I'm making a plane reservation right now.
1: Can you make it here by 3 o'clock?
0: I would love that.
1: I bet you could.
0: No, I could. I'd get on my broom and go.
1: Mother, we need $5,949. Thanks to Renee from Strikersville, New York, who gave us a very generous gift of $1,200.
0: Oh, apostles level.
1: And asked for the return unity to her family.
0: Yes, yes. Oh, boy, what a heartache. Yes,
1: and
0: Renee.
1: Nicole from Boycagen, Ontario. I'm sorry if I butchered that. It's a first-time donor. Nicole, thank you. And she says she's praying in thanksgiving for her 9-day novena to St. Joseph.
0: Hey, did she give a donation?
1: Yeah, she'd get $100.
0: All right. I don't want you to not acknowledge that. Yay, Nicole, first time. We could have one first-time donor after another. There's so many people that listen, and they don't call in. I don't know if they're shy or it's not their thing. You can call in anonymously, so we would love to hear from you. Okay. But if you're down to 5,900, there's more than Nicole.
1: No, there's just Nicole and Renee. That's
0: $1,300. Oh, because it was
1: $1,200. Yes, it was $1,200, which is wonderful.
0: Gift. We have two apostles' gifts already. We need five more to make the magic number of seven. And we have 20 minutes, five more apostle gifts, or one gift of $25,000. How's that?
1: You know, Mother, I didn't tell you my confirmation name was Joseph.
0: Yoo-hoo, yay! And mine is Mary. We're a team.
1: Amen.
0: Well, Miriam, that's why I'm my confirmation's Miriam. Her Jewish name, that's why I'm Mother Miriam. Ema in Hebrew, Ema, Miriam.
1: Well, Joseph was such a leader and a perfect father that's really the reason that I chose it.
0: You see?
1: And I wanted to be a good father. And I wanted to be a leader. And at least on one of those counts, I think I did pretty good.
0: Well, on both of them, because every father is a leader.
1: Yes.
0: He is the head of his household. He needs to lead his wife and children to heaven. Every father is a leader. And he doesn't need to be a preacher in words, but he does need to be a preacher by his holy life.
1: Amen.
0: And leadership.
1: Amen.
0: So, if your name is Joseph, do what Rick did. Call in and ask St. Joseph. Make this donation in the name of St. Joseph. that he would help you to be the father and the leader of the home that God has called you to be. And you say, but my wife won't let me lead. Well, usually, unfortunately, controlling women, they're really the fruit of the fall. The fact that women control rather than submit to their husbands is because of the fall. And if a husband, if a man is what he is called to be, he'll find he does not have a controlling wife. But if he's not, he's going to find that his wife, she's a nurturer, and she will automatically jump in to the holes he doesn't fill. So if he's not going to lead, she's going to lead. If he's not going to lead the family in prayer, she will. If he's not going to correct the children, she will. If he's not going to live the faith, she'll correct him. No. If a wife is controlling, it's because a man is not filling his position. If he does, then the wife has the husband that God meant for her. And she can be soft and gentle and female and womanly and not try to fill a man's role. I promise you this. I know this. It's wonderful. Okay, but the phones are too quiet now.
1: No, Mother, we need $4,547.
0: How'd that happen?
1: Oh, it happened because of Donald from Connecticut. First-time donor, Donald is. And Donald gave us $100, which was doubled.
0: Bless
1: Christopher
0: you.
1: From Duluth, Minnesota, first-time donor, $101.60. That was doubled. And Muriel from Pittsford, New York, $1,200.
0: Oh.
1: And Muriel asked for deep conversion and return to the church for family members and for special intentions.
0: Oh, Muriel.
1: So many people are just struggling with that, aren't they, Mother?
0: Oh, but yes, I think most. The world is in an awful condition. And families could homeschool and raise their children and live the faith, pray the rosary at night, and then the children homeschool. And how that all happens, and then children go off for high school and or college, and they come back and they've lost the faith. It's just an amazing thing, you know, when children or anyone lose the faith, I wonder if they ever had it. You know, it's not just a religion that you follow or a religion that you grew up in with your family. It's an identity. It's who you are. You're a child of God. And if you throw that away, you've thrown eternity away. You've thrown eternity away. The Catholic Church is the church our Lord established. And if you say, well, I was raised Catholic, but, I found these strong, good evangelical Protestants in college. They really know their faith. They really know the scriptures. Well, they know the scriptures the Catholic Church gave them. And you need to know your faith that way. It becomes their identity. And they're right to live it and to preach it and to try to convert the world because they believe it. And you're Catholic and you remain quiet. It's very impressive when you go and you find people who not only live their faith but want everybody to know it. Jehovah's Witnesses. They knock on the door and they're not afraid and they try to convert you. And if you're Catholic, you would convert them. Or at least you'd know enough to answer them. And you'd help them. Mormons, they knock on your door. They're missionaries. They're doing everything. I remember once we went out from a parish, the parish I actually entered the church in, St. Joseph. St. Joseph, I entered the Catholic Church at St. Joseph Parish in Millbrook, New York, with Father James T. O'Connor, Monsignor. And he sent us out two by two. And I had a young lady with me, and we went two by two from house to house. And I remember the houses were on a kind of a hill, but a long, huge front lawn in the house was at the top. And we were going back to another. We just came from one house, we were going to the other. And the father was outside, and he looked down and he saw us. He knew we were coming up to him. And he said, no need for you to come here. And we said, okay, God bless you. And he said, well, what are you anyway? And I said, we're Catholic. He said, no kidding. No kidding.
7: Hey, Mother,
0: kidding.
7: It's Mike.
0: Hi, Mike.
7: I have an issue. I have a caller on the line that's kind of time sensitive. If I could put him on and ask her a question, I appreciate it.
0: Go ahead. Good to see you, Mike. I love you.
2: 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Featuring priests from the Priestly Fraternity of St. Peter, the Institute of Christ the King's Sovereign Priest, the Franciscan Friars of the Immaculate, and various dioceses around the United States. Again, that's

0: which thine is the source, and grant that my heart may be so closely united to thine, that thy will may be mine, and that my will may be eternally conformed to thine, since I desire that henceforth thy holy will may be the rule of all my desires and all my actions. Amen.
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2: Hi, Mother.
0: Hi. Who are you?
2: Thank you so much. Hi. I'm so grateful. I happened to just go on, and I saw that you were live. And with everything that's going on and the decision I have to make, I felt that this was very amazing. So I was born in St. Petersburg. I lived in Ontario.
0: St. Petersburg, 21. Florida, or Russia?
2: Russia.
0: Oh, you were. All right.
2: My father passed away when I was four, and he was Catholic.
0: Mm-hmm.
2: He baptized me, but I never learned anything about the Catholic Church.
0: Is your mom not Catholic? Was your mom not Catholic?
2: She's Orthodox.
0: Orthodox, sure.
2: And I was never very religious until very recently, like last 2 years or so.
0: Mm-hmm.
2: And the only religion I know is the Russian Orthodox Church.
0: Mm-hmm.
2: And I do pray, and I have so much feelings when I pray for, especially for the Holy Mother and Archangel Michael. So I do know, and there's much to it, but I'll keep it brief, is that we're going to be moving back to Russia, and we won't be coming back. The father said that I have to be rebaptized, and if not, and I'm also suffering from chronic illness. I won't go into detail, but...
0: Oh, I'm so sorry. You're going back to St. Petersburg?
2: Yeah, back to Russia, because uh-huh. our other family is there, and also there's reasons, but... I need to be rebaptized. The fear of hell is very scary, but I do feel the faith when I pray. I don't know anything about Catholicism other than the schism, and also that the Pope does the same-sex blessings and has done things against then Vatican II, where his back's against the West.
0: Yep.
2: And because Jesus died in the resurrection, you know those things.
0: I do.
2: I saw your short videos, and that's why I have so much respect for you. I know you're knowledgeable, Baruch Hashem, and also that you're a chosen of the chosen.
0: So are you Jewish yourself?
2: My grandmother, she was Jewish. Yes.
0: Wow, and my grandmother was from Russia, also.
2: Really?
0: Mm-hmm. My mother was born in Russia. She came over to Ellis Island in New York. She was born right off the boat.
2: Can I ask where?
0: I, as far as I know, it's Ukraine.
2: Why it was because it was Soviet Union.
0: Right, that's right. Mm-hmm. Yeah, she was born in 1917, actually.
2: Oh, wow.
0: Yeah.
2: We, so yes, basically

0: basically, I don't follow the politics too much, but it's something to do with, there's been Ukraine and Constantinople have had issues since Ukraine was given independence as a church.
1: Right.
0: And so, because I thought the Catholic Church and our church was in communion. Mm-hmm. Apparently not.
1: No. Because the Russian Orthodox is not under the Pope, so that's the issue.
0: So this Sunday, I'm to be rebaptized.
1: If your baptism as an infant was valid, when they rebaptize you, you'll just get wet. Nothing will happen. If you have already been baptized, you're born again through water and the Spirit. You're already a Christian. But if there's no harm in this, sometimes the Catholic Church calls it conditional baptism, which means on the condition that your first baptism wasn't valid, you're being baptized now. Just don't worry about it. It's okay.
0: Okay. And even renouncing Rome and the Pope?
1: I would not do that on my life. See, David, I believe that, as many of these things you would agree with, that our Lord Jesus established the Catholic Church on the apostles and prophets, not denominations. There's no denomination that our Lord established. And
0: well, we believe in one holy apostolic and Catholic Church.
1: Yes, and the Presbyterian Protestants say that, and the Lutherans say it, and it's in the creed of most Protestant denominations, and there are 50,000 of them. So I know you believe that, but when we say it, Catholic means universal, and when Russian yes. Orthodox say it, they mean universal, but again, in 1054, there was that split, and it was based a lot on political issues, and then on the filioque clause of whether the Holy Spirit proceeded only from the Father or the Father and the Son. I know this, and when I spent 4.5 years looking into the Catholic Church, and I had to look into Orthodoxy as well. I was challenged to do that. And I came out totally Catholic.
0: With my faith, I pray the Jesus prayer all the time. It's
1: good.
0: Kind of like a Catholic rosary looking, but it's made of knots. I pray that we pray the prayer book. We have a home altar with a beautiful handmade, passed down, I don't know the English word, icons.
1: Yes.
0: I don't know if it's the same as Catholics have prayer books or not, but that's what I do with my mother, that's when we go to liturgy, I don't know if that is incompatible with Catholic, but
1: it's not incompatible, sweetheart. Because it comes from the Catholic, everything you do, everything you've just mentioned, David, comes from the Catholic Church, which existed over 1,000 years before the Russian Orthodox broke off from it. So every legitimate devotion and everything you're doing is fabulous. It's from the Catholic Church.
0: Then I shall keep doing that. I shall keep praying. I'll pray for you. I'll pray for that one day our churches will reconcile.
1: That's a good prayer.
0: And also, I don't know, while I'm in Russia, if they have Catholic churches.
1: Of course they do. Of course they do. I know that they do.
0: So,
1: I know
0: so
1: that they do, honey.
0: My baptism in the Russian Orthodox will not lead me to hell, basically.
1: No, it's valid. No. And if you go from the Russian Orthodox into the Catholic Church, your baptism is valid. You won't have to get baptized again. The Russian Church broke off from the official Catholic Church, from the church our Lord established. Some good reasons, some not good reasons. But everything they have that's good and holy and valid is from the Catholic Church, because they had it for 1,000 years. So, David, I love you. God bless you.
0: All right. Bless you.
1: You too. You too, my Dave, my brother. Rick, here's our closing music. What do we need?
2: We need $4,092.
1: Oh, wow. All right, $4,092. This is the closing music. If somebody calls in the next...
2: 2 minutes.
1: 2 minutes, a short person we could say with $4,000, I ask you to do it. I'm not ashamed to beg, as the Apostle Paul did. Please call it with $4,000. A short person, and everyone who's called in, even though we haven't said all the names and the amounts online, I absolutely love you, and we will pray for you. God bless all of you.
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0: there, and welcome to Take Two with Jerry and Debbie. I'm Debbie Giorgiani, and we've got a special treat for you. You need to sit back. You're not going to have any phone calls today that you have to make or anything that you have to weigh in on. You just need to really listen and learn, because we brought on an expert again. She is a wonderful friend of Take Two, Susan Tassone. We know her. We love her. We trust her. All about purgatory. She's a best-selling author. But today, we titled this particular episode Operation Conversion, emphasizing the active role we play in praying and sacrificing for others. So I don't want to waste any time, because Susan has a lot to share with us. And so please, folks, and I will give you resources where you can get Susan's books and contact her on her website. But let's welcome to Take Two Susan Tassone. Hi, Susan.
1: Debbie, how are you? Happy Easter. Easter greetings, Easter season.
0: Yes, hallelujah. And I know this is your birthday, and April is your birthday month, so happy birthday.
1: Well, thank you very much. I was at a Good Friday service, and I remember the priest giving the sermon, and he said that we were chosen to be in this world because we were worthy. God consider us worthy. So it's an honor and to be able to be alive and mm-hmm. to serve our Lord. So I'm just grateful for the gift of life and for my parents. Amen.
0: Oh, amen is right. Well, Susan, title of the show today is Operation Conversion, and we are letting our listeners soak it all in, emphasizing the active role we play in praying and sacrificing for others. So, Susan, where do you want to take us on this glorious ride?
1: I want to draw you in with the book that I did a while back, St. Faustina Purbrook, for the conversion of sinners, and what I learned from her writings in the diary. Actually, the book won an award, and they've sold well over 10,000 copies because, you know, as you know, St. Faustina, how did the purgatory get involved with St. Faustina? She had a great devotion to the souls in purgatory. So the Marians asked me to glean out everything on purgatory in her diary, which we did. So we have St. Faustina prayer book for the holy souls. Then they came back and said, well, you know, she was, you know, given the, you know, our Lord told her, you have to pray for the conversion of sinners. And so they came back and I did St. Faustina prayer book for the conversion of sinners. And what I found was some fascinating things. First of all, Deb, there's no books on conversion. You know, when I went to do research, and I do my research up at the seminary here in Chicago, and there was just one book. So I really had to really dig around to find additional research and go back to the diary, talk to priests, theologians, and this is what I found when we pulled out everything on conversion in her book. While I was doing the book, EWTN told me they have a department called the Viewer Response Department, Deb,
0: mm-hmm, mm-hmm.
1: And that's where people call in from all over the world. And I happened to call in, again, working on this book. And, of course, they know me very well. And I was telling them about the book, and they said the calls that they get in worldwide from all over the world, the number one most requested prayers that they receive worldwide are for conversions. All over the world. That was also true when I was doing rolling out the book at that time, that Catholic radio shows, I did over a dozen radio shows, the Catholic radio hosts were telling me that was their request that they get for people that call in. Then I was doing newspaper interviews. They were telling me that was their, you know, number one request for prayers is, you know, praying for conversions. And the prayer requests were for parents calling in to pray for the conversion of their children, and also children calling in to pray for the conversion of their parents. So you might be surprised, when I was working in the diary, how often Faustina wrote about conversion. Chapter after chapter, Deb, her diary speaks of Jesus's call for the conversion of sinners. And as you know, we just came off of Easter, and then Divine Mercy Sunday. And Divine Mercy Sunday, prior to the feast day, we started on Good Friday. There was a novena that our Lord asked Faustina to pray for different souls. Do you know that novena is for the conversion of the world? That's what that novena is. And it's not just to be said during, you know, that week, you know, prior to Easter, but he wants us to pray that all year long. So, and I also learned that Faustina is one of the most Googled saints on the internet.
0: Interesting.
1: Very interesting. So it was just, I can't wait to share with you what I learned, what Jesus told her, what she said. We've got some really solid meat and potatoes to tell you. How do you pray for your family? What do you pray? What did she ask? What did Jesus want? So we're going to go through all that.
0: Okay, that sounds great. We're going to hit the pause button in just about a minute, Susan, but I want our listeners to make sure they have their notebooks out because they are taking notes today all about St. Faustina conversion. We're calling it Operation Conversion today. Number one prayer request and intention for parents that want their kids to come home to Holy Mother Church. So we're going to be talking all about that with our dear friend, Susan Tassone. And this is your show, you guys, Take Two with Jerry and Debbie and you. And this is all about and for you. It's so important that we learn and grow together. So this is an awesome opportunity for you to sit back and to really get, you know, take in this broadcast and then share it with your friends. That is the most important thing. I want to thank our producer, Michael McCall, for putting this pre-recorded broadcast together. It's original content, and we really and truly want that for you because we don't, you know, like to repeat programs over and over again because we have brand new listeners and we want them to just stay up to date on things and with new material, new formation resources and everything like that. So that's what Take Two is all about. We journey together. We're on this road towards holiness to sainthood together, the mystical body of Christ. So stay tuned in the entire hour. You're going to learn something from Susan Tassone when we come back. You hear that music? It's right on cue. We're going to take our first break and we'll return with questions like, why St. Faustina? You know, how long has Susan had this devotion to her? You know, we're going to talk about purgatory and other things. So this is a very exciting episode of Take Two. And so please make sure you listen and learn. We'll be right back.
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4: Jesus said, love your neighbor as yourself. He was making the assumption that we love ourselves. And love is expressed in actions, not just feelings. So, do you love yourself in action? I know, the demands of life make you feel selfish when you take a break from studying or working or taking care of the kids to get, quote, me time. But when you don't care for yourself, you're leaving your loved ones with the worst version of you. Tired, haggard, burnt out. And if you're a parent, what's that communicate to your kids about their dignity and worth when they learn by example that self-care isn't important? So if not for your own sake, do it for those who love you. Spend time indulging yourself in things that inspire you so you can live an inspired life and be an inspiring person. Read a good book, eat a little sushi, take a walk, watch a movie, work out, take an extra long shower. You know what? You're worth it. God thinks so. 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
0: 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And to spell her last name, it's T-A-S-S-O-N-E. 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Okay, Susan, why St. Faustina and conversion? You know, why don't we start there?
1: Yeah, well, I think, as I said earlier, I discovered Faustina in the early 80s before she was even a household name. And I love diaries since I was a little girl. So I was, I was working in the corporate world, and I was fortunate enough to be able to go to Mass every day, you know, in downtown Chicago. And there was a gift shop, and I picked up this diary, and I was just fascinated by what she said. And really, she invites us to learn how to live the message of conversion every day. She invites us to learn how to avoid purgatory. She invites us to learn how to adore. She invites us to learn how to become a saint. And so that's when it started, in the early 80s, well before I got involved in writing books. And so from 83 all the way, when I start with Faustina back in the 90s, fast forward, I ended up doing I think 9 purgatory books. And then it was the Marians, as I said, one of the Marian priests said, no one's ever been able to glean out purgatory out of the diary, and I don't think it could be done. And I said to him, you're talking to the purgatory lady. I can do that. And I just felt I could. And sure enough, we did a book called St. Faustina Prayer Book for the souls in purgatory, her deepest devotion. And as you know, there's not one major saint, Debbie, that has a devotion to purgatory. God planted on all these great saints, every kind of saint you can imagine has a devotion to the souls in purgatory. Then, so we did the book, and you can catch me on EWTN with it. You can go to my website, go to Amazon, EWTN catalog show. And then he swung back again and he said, well, you know, she was called to pray for the conversion of sinners. And I said to him, I don't know if I can do that because I'm the purgatory lady, and I always have to make sure I stay in my lane. And what does conversion have to do with purgatory? Well, we have to convert in order to avoid purgatory. And once I understood that, when I was reading the diary, I went, oh, okay, so we need to do the book on conversion. And what's the chief way of avoiding purgatory? Doing the will of God in all things in the present moment. Then I knew, okay, I can do this. And so we came out with St. Faustina Prayer Book for the Conversion of Sinners. And then right after that, and I was getting a little, he came back again. I'm like, is it over yet? And he said, well, she's called St. Faustina the Blessed Sacrament. I'm like, I know where you're going, adoration. And so we have St. Faustina Prayer Book for adoration, which is, I think there's about 6 bishops and cardinals that endorse that exquisite book. But today, conversion is so popular. As I said, the most requested prayers that EWTN receives worldwide at their viewer response department, people call in and ask for prayers worldwide, is for conversions. And I wanted just to carry through the theme, as I said, because we just finished that novena that we started on Good Friday that Jesus asked Faustina to do for specific groups. And it is actually for the conversion of the world. That's what, we just think it's a novena. No, it's a novena for the conversion of the world. And he wants us to pray that throughout the year, not just during, Easter season. We started on Good Friday and ended on Easter Sunday. So that's how I got involved with St. Faustina.
0: So, Susan, let me ask you a question. When just to get, let's get down to the basics. When somebody would ask another person, you know, conversion. What does it mean? How would you describe it in a way that we can
1: best
0: understand?
1: In a very simple way. And just so everyone knows, everything I'm sharing with you is gleaned right out of the St. Faustina Prayer Book for the Conversion of Sinners. I'm just giving you all the golden nuggets. And I thought it was something complicated, conversion. So, as I said earlier, what's the chief way to avoid purgatory? Doing the will of God in all things in the present moment. What's conversion? Striving to get better at doing His will. Striving to get better at doing His will. In fact, Faustina said, my sanctity and perfection consist in close union of my will with the will of God. God never violates our free will. It's up to us whether we want to receive God's grace or not. It's up to us whether we will cooperate with it or waste it. So that's it in a nutshell. Getting better at doing His will.
0: Getting better at doing His will. Now, Susan, let's move on to Our Lady. What role does Our Lady play in conversion?
1: The Our Lady, you know, we always need to invoke Our Lady. And in fact, if you look at, Deb, you're going to France, or I think, yeah.
0: I'll be in France when this broadcast airs, yes.
1: So at Lourdes, at Borang, at Bono, at Fatima, at Medjugorje, what does she come to ask us for? Does she, you know, just come to smile and hug us? Well, yes, I think she wants that to show that how much she loves us. But every single one of those apparitions has a message. What's the message, Deb? Every one of them? Personal conversion. And what do you do in order to, you know, to convert? It's through prayer. It's through offering sacrifices, and it's through doing penance. When she comes to these apparitions, Fatima, Lourdes, she came with what was on her arm. Well, in all four apparitions, actually, Deb, a rosary from her arm in all the apparitions. Again, reconfirming that the rosary is the key devotion for conversion. Okay, so that's that in a nutshell.
0: So the rosary is the key devotion for conversion. So how go ahead.
1: Well, let me go on. I'll just add a little more. So yes, it's one of the keys for conversion. We're required to do penance for our sins. Mm-hmm. And you know, we have to make satisfaction in this world. So what are the means to do that? It's devotion to Our Lady. It's charity toward the living and the deceased. It's mortification. It's faithfulness to our state and life. It's reception of the sacraments. It's confidence in God's mercy, and in death in union with our Lord. So we're invited to be one with Our Lady. We're invited to be one with the holy souls, and one with them, helping to purify our hearts from imperfections. What I'm thinking off the top of my head is, how do we, you know, those are the things that are important for our conversion. But remember, Divine Mercy Sunday, we're able to wipe away all the punishment due sin if we went to communion, if we went to confession. So we're able to rid ourselves of that stain. Mm-hmm. And then we can start, you know, all over again. But these are what it looks like for us to convert. We have to, you know, the rosary is one of the key devotions, and all these things I just mentioned. Charity, the Beatitudes, mortification, being faithful to our state life, reception of the sacraments.
0: Right. Susan, so, define mortification for us.
1: Denying yourself things.
0: Okay.
1: You're mortifying yourself of things that if you like to shop, and you know, you might be overextending yourself. Mm-hmm. You mortify yourself. You control yourself. Is that what God's will is? Is for you to, you know, overextend yourself, put yourself in debt. So I think that's my definition. Is you know being able to know what God wants. And you know, that's another thing we could answer. How do you know what He wants? How do you know His will? Well, you could ask three questions, and this is what Faustina shared. She said, you know, answer these questions. Is it for the glory of God? Is it for the good of my soul? or is it for the good of the souls of others?
0: Mm-hmm. Mm-hmm. Wow.
1: So that's how you discern. You discern God's will. But
0: sure.
1: That's my simple definition of mortification. What's yours?
0: To deprive yourself, to pull yourself back, to discipline in a way to have it spiritually advance you.
1: Right. It's a balance. It's a balance.
0: Yeah,
1: you know,
0: exactly.
1: You eat too much or you drink too much. You know, that's what happens if you're not, you know, God gave us a body, you know, to it's a temple to take care of. And if we overextend and we overindulge, then we're in trouble. But mortifying, it sounds kind of, you know, like a tough word, but really it isn't. It's just taking good care of yourself and obeying the commandments and going to, you know, taking advantage of the sacraments, praying, having an extensive prayer life. You know what I find, Debbie, I know I'm veering off here, but I have to say this, and it's in Faustina's diary. God grants graces through prayer.
0: Mm-hmm.
1: Every
0: mm-hmm.
1: book I've done 16. When she appears, when Our Lady appears all over the world, what does she say? Pray, offer sacrifice, and do penance, mm-hmm. not only for yourself, but for the conversion of sinners.
0: Exactly.
1: We're not here just to save ourselves. We're here to save our family and our friends.
0: Right, right. And another aspect, I think, of mortification, Susan, is this idea of detachment. And that's where I think I was leading us in the discussion, this thing about, you know, moving away from all the attachments of the world and all the things that trap us and get us weighed down. You know, detachment is so freeing. And to pull back and to have that realization of what's really, truly important, prioritizing things, you know, things we actually do need, not just things we want. And so I see that as a comprehensive way of mortification.
1: And you're not hurting yourself, as you know. Actually, it's freeing you up. It's
0: exactly.
1: making you happy and more at peace. We get addicted to all these things. Mm-hmm. And so how do you fight those addictions? You go back to what Our Lady's saying. You pray. You mm-hmm. offer sacrifices. You receive the sacraments. Those are things that give you the strength. Now, you know, there's an interesting thing about the Fatima kids. You know, Mary's message to the three kids was that they work for the conversion of sinners. And what she wanted, what? The same thing, through prayer and sacrifice. So the children offered up everything. Jacinta sacrificed her favorite food. Her favorite food Aww. Was grapes, Deb. Aww. And on hot summer days, she sacrificed drinking water. She offered up her headache because of not drinking water, and she prayed many rosaries for the conversion of sinners. She sacrificed her lunch for the poor that she encountered along the roadside. She mm. and her cousins, Lucia and Francesco, they prayed the angel prayers that were taught to them by the angel of Portugal, prostrate on the ground. And, you know, they are saints. So what does that say? That even children... You know, these are heroic virtues for children. These are things that children can do in, you know, given their age and in what they can offer. So everybody has a chance, you know, to do this. These are heroic virtues for children. So I think everything is attainable, and it's not something dark or heavy. It literally gives you peace and joy. It gives you all the fruits of the Holy Spirit. So I want to be sure that the message of Fatima is the same thing with Faustina, praying for the conversion of sinners through these kinds of sacrifices.
0: Mm-hmm. I love how you shared that, Susan. And, you know, to offer up the littlest things, you know, for the conversion of sinners, to really do your part as the mystical body of Christ, to really heal the body of Christ. I love this. Susan, we're going to take our second and final break in just a couple minutes. But when we come back, we'll have a longer segment where you and I can chat. And I really want to get into how, when we come back, how our guardian angels play a role. Role in this, you know, how we can really better understand, you know, our participation in this, you know, really kind of encourage and challenge others to adopt this idea that it's bigger than ourselves. Maybe talk about that for a minute or two before we hit the break. You know, Susan, sometimes I think we get so caught up in what's going on with ourselves, right? You know, it's my suffering, it's my this, it's my that. It has a bigger effect.
1: Oh, it sure does. Faustina prayed nonstop for others. Mm. She prayed for her family. She prayed for her friends. And we'll talk about her sister, Wanda. There's an incredible story in my book about what happened to her blood sister, Wanda. So she was always, you know, going outside of outside of herself. And that's what God wants us to do. You know, take the focus off of yourself and go serve others. And when you do that, you get God's peace. That's what you get in return. You get his peace. So it's really just the opposite. You know, the more you go out toward others that Jesus wants us to do, the more peace you'll have.
0: Wow. This is powerful stuff we need to hear, because I think sometimes in this world, it's so loud, Susan, that we just don't realize what's really important to avoid purgatory and to get us on that road to holiness, to sainthood, which we're all called to be saints, right? Small s saints. But this is really good formation. I would say techniques and tactics and principles and guidelines for us to really move in that direction. So I thank you so much. Again, our friend Susan Tassone is with us this entire broadcast of Take Two with Jerry and Debbie. You can find all of her information at her website, susantassone.com. Okay, so make sure you look her up and see all her books and everything she's sharing, because she really wants the best for us. She wants us to get to heaven. That's why she does the work she has been doing, and she's a best-selling author. Boy, she is so respected in this field. That's why we call her the Purgatory Lady. She's an expert. So you hear that music when we come back. That was our second and final break. We're going to be taking in just a moment, and then we'll have a longer segment with Susan, and we'll really get into the details of how to avoid purgatory when we come back.
6: 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On May 2nd, we celebrate the feast of St. Athanasius, bishop, confessor, and doctor of the Church. Athanasius was born in the late 3rd century to a Christian family in Alexandria. He was ordained a deacon by St. Alexander, the bishop of Alexandria, and assisted Alexander at the Council of Nicaea, which anathematized the infamous and widespread heresy of Arianism that denied the divinity of Christ. Not long after the council, Alexander died, and Athanasius succeeded him as bishop. For almost his entire life, Athanasius was persecuted by the Arians, who hated him for his orthodoxy and his effective role at Nicaea. He was exiled 5 separate times and was often on the run or in hiding from threats to his life. At one point, Pope Liberius, the first pontiff to never be canonized, was forced by Arian pressure to directly suppress Athanasius. At this height of the crisis, so many bishops and others had succumbed to the heresy or to threats that the intrepid bishop became known as Athanasius Contra Mundum, or Athanasius Against the World. He remained a beacon of truth to the entire church and died peacefully in the year of our Lord 373 after 7 years of relative peace in his see, with the eventual defeat of the heresy in sight. Also honored on this day are Saints Vindemio, Eugenius, and Longinus, bishops martyred by the Arians, Saint Wiberata, a patroness of libraries, and many other martyrs, confessors, and holy virgins. For more about the saints and seasons of the Catholic Church, visit thestationofthecross.com/saints-and-seasons. 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
0: Joining us on this pre-recorded new content broadcast of Take Two with Jerry and Debbie. Thanks again to Michael, our wonderful producer, for putting this together. And we just love when we have these programs where we can really get out our notebooks and learn and grow. And Susan Tassone is with us, and she's the perfect person to teach us. So, Susan, I mean, I'm going to say it again. I know you said it a couple times. You gave the answer, but I just want to make sure we get all the details. How do we really and truly avoid purgatory?
1: Actually, that was one of the questions I had when I first started. And when I started doing the works, I just delved into the greatest writings. And one other thing I would add Mother Angelica had said it on the air. And we avoid purgatory. You want to avoid purgatory. You want to go straight to heaven. You do the will of God in all things in the present moment. What's conversion? Conversion is striving to get better at doing his will. He promises anyone that prays this prayer, he will give that soul the grace of conversion. And it's, O blood and water which gush forth from the heart of Jesus as a fount of mercy for us, I trust in you.
0: Oh, okay.
1: That's the prayer he said, the prayer of conversion. And then I had a story, an example, one, the priest that I was working with when I was doing these books, his father, for whatever reasons, after they were married, he stopped going to church. I don't know why. And the priest was his only son, and he was studying to become a priest, and he said he wasn't going to come to the ordination. And so he was studying to be a Marian, and he said, "Well, Jesus, you said if I say this prayer, he'll get the grace of conversion." Mm-hmm. So he said that prayer faithfully until his ordination, and the father got the conversion and attended his ordination and became a deacon.
0: Wow.
1: And so, as I said, what's required of us? Okay. It's required that we do penance for our sins to make satisfaction for ourselves, the devotion to Our Lady, the living and the deceased, mortifying ourselves, receiving the sacraments, confidence in God's mercy. That's what it looks like. It's pretty simple, doing God's will.
0: Susan,
1: I just mentioned, how do you know if you're doing God's will? Is it for the glory of God? Is it for the good of your soul? Those are the things that you can ask yourself, especially if you want to ask questions about, like, for example, one year I had I had an opportunity to take a bigger position when I was, in the corporate world, and I was just... I was torn because what are they dangling in front of you? Money, money, and power. And I was, I hadn't written any books at that time, but I had some good priests, and they were reading Faustina. And these were the three questions that she said, in order to discern God's will, you could ask three questions. Is it for the glory of God? Is it for the good of your soul, or for the good of the soul of others? And once I answered those questions, Deb, I didn't take the job because it wasn't for the glory of God. It was for money and power. It wasn't for the good of my soul. It would cause me more stress and more supervising. And it wasn't for the good of other souls. I just didn't see how I could help them. I would probably be trying to survive myself in that position. And I didn't take it. Well, God had other plans. I ended up working for the Archdiocese. But just staying in the will of God, you can't go wrong. You just can't go wrong. It might look weird. You might think this isn't going to work, but I did it, and I have absolutely no regrets.
0: But Susan, let me ask you a question. I mean, let's get really practical here about how life works, right? I mean, that's really difficult. We're almost saying to people, you have to be perfect, absolutely perfect in every decision you're making, because the world can tell you, you can kind of rationalize things, you can justify things. What do you say to people that struggle? They know the will of God, but they struggle.
1: Reading the diary, some people, some of my colleagues, it went for other jobs, and sometimes it was a good decision, sometimes it wasn't. But you know what he looks at? And this is from the diary. He looks at your intention. If your intention was good, you were trying to do the right thing, he honors your intention, whether it wasn't the best thing or not. That's what he looks at.
0: Okay. Well, that's good. Okay, so now the role of the guardian angels, what the role they play in our conversion?
1: The role of the guardian angels... We invoke the guardian angels, Debbie, for conversion. Mm-hmm. Faustina's order had a special devotion to the guardian angels. People didn't know that. Mm-hmm. And they had a statue. Every convent had a statue of Saint Michael in their convents. Faustina had a very close relationship to her guardian angel. In fact, it was the guardian angel that that escorted her where she saw the souls in purgatory. So he guarded her with his presence, as he does for us. He showed her purgatory, as I said, and he asked her to pray the chaplet for the dying. Deb, when I was doing this diary, and I did 6 books on the diary, that's what, 6 years? Mm-hmm. I have to say this, you know, because I poured through it for 6 years. What jumped out at me constantly, over and over and over again, was our Lord persistently said, pray the chaplet, pray the chaplet, pray the chaplet, pray the chaplet for the dying. Don't stop praying the chaplet. And what occurred to me, I'm like, oh my gosh, alongside the rosary, it's the chaplet. And of course, the guardian angel encouraged her to pray the chaplet for the dying. Angels don't offend God. They're faithful to him before anything else. They're servants of the Lord. So Faustina was conformed to the holy angels in all they do. And what do? They reflect only on God's greatness, on God's holiness, and his will. Mm-hmm. She asked the guardian angels to help her praise God and give thanks. She thanked God for his goodness, that he gives us these angels for companion. She had a special devotion to Saint Michael, the archangel. In fact, there's a chaplet that Mother Angelica would pray. You could even see it on the air. They pray the chaplet to Saint Michael. Oh, very yeah. Powerful chaplet. So she had a special devotion to him. Why? It wasn't out of fear. It was because of her admiration of his virtues. Michael had, Michael said he had to make a decision by himself, you know, who is like God. And he humbled himself before God's plan, and he won, and he saved himself in this way. So, as I said, Michael's statue is in every convent. There's daily prayers and meditations that were offered to the angels to protect the sisters against the enemy. Their mission, they have a great mission, our guardian angels, is to see us home to heaven and to avoid purgatory. They pray for us, Deb, with such great love before the throne of God that I read that they pass our place in heaven every day. And their intent is on obtaining every grace that we need to get home.
0: Mm-hmm. Beautifully said. Susan, let me just for our listeners, when you said pray the chaplet for the dying, you're referring to the Divine Mercy Chaplet, correct?
1: Oh, yes. I'm sorry.
0: Okay,
1: correct.
0: Okay. I just want to make sure, because we'll get...
1: I couldn't get over again. 6 years I read that diary for 6 years, and it was constant. Jesus was constantly saying, pray the chaplet, pray the chaplet. In fact, there was this tiny paragraph, Deb, that was hidden, and I'm just telling you by memory here. And she was very upset one day. She was very upset because no one loved him enough. No one loved Jesus enough. No one praised God enough. And it just broke her heart. And she just didn't know what to do. She said, you know, she's praying to him. She goes, nobody loves you. Nobody honors you. Nobody prays. She was just going on and on, where she was weeping tears, mm-hmm. just copious tears. And he comes to her, and he's listening. And then, you know what he said to her? Hmm. One thing. He said, pray the chaplet for mankind.
0: Mm.
1: That was his response.
0: Wow. You're making me
1: pray
0: cry, Susan.
1: Pray the chaplet. So I knew, yeah. reading, I'm like, this chaplet.
0: It's
1: in
0: powerful.
1: Fact, I have, my mother was dying, and, you know, he said he would come when you're praying the chaplet to the dying as, you know, as the savior of mercy, you know, and when my sister, my mother was dying, she was out of state, and we were on the phone praying the chaplet, and all of a sudden there was silence, Deb, and I thought, oh, she's gone. And I asked my sister, I said, Claudia, and my sister, that's her name, Claudia, I says, are you okay? And she goes, the room is filled with incense.
0: Mm.
1: So wow. He came, and that incense is, you know, symbolic of his presence.
0: Yeah.
1: That's
0: oh,
1: that
0: yeah.
1: chaplet. So I can't, next to the, to me, these are my words, next to the rosary, it's the chaplet.
0: Yeah. I agree with you. You're getting me very emotional, Susan. I the power of the Divine Mercy Chaplet, I so agree with you. Susan, let me ask you a question. Most of the stuff that you're sharing, and which is great formational things that are really beautiful devotionals, and I like to say they're like the step-by-step for us to really get to that place of sainthood, which we're all called to, right? Small s, sainthood. But Susan, let me ask you this. It's based on private revelation. You got St. Faustina, you mentioned Fatima, you mentioned Lourdes. I mean, these are it's private revelation. What do you say to people when they say to you, but Susan, you're saying this as if it is absolute truth, and this is coming from people, and we as Catholics don't have to believe this.
1: No, you don't.
0: What do you say?
1: You don't have to believe in Fatima. You don't have to believe in Faustina. You don't. But I just follow what the popes do. They canonized, they canonized Faustina.
0: Right.
1: Pope John gave us an indulgence on that day. In addition to that promise, which was a private revelation, meaning that if you go to confession, receive communion. He didn't even say go to Mass. He said communion. So there's many people that, can't receive communion. What do? Spiritual communion. That's enough proof for me when I was at the canonization of St. Faustina.
0: Wow.
1: And heard John Paul say, I have to share this. This is another sidebar. When he said the official words of canonization, well, what would you expect us Americans to cheer and, whistle and chant? There was, I can't imagine how many thousands of people that were there. They don't at a canonization. They clap quietly. That's it.
0: Interesting.
1: It's so reverent, because we were expecting cheers and whistles, and we went, oh, okay. So that's how they respond at a canonization. That's how the reaction, I just thought that was different. Interesting.
0: Yeah.
1: I'd be cheering, but that's,
0: how many canonizations have you been to, Susan?
1: I've been to one, and I've been to a beatific. I think I've been to her beatification as well. I've been to her beatification and her canonization. Now, I had no idea that I'd be working with her, but something told me in the back of my head while I was there, I don't know. I don't know why I'm here, but then I end up being her secretary.
0: Right. You're amazing. You're so amazing. Okay, so Susan, in the time we have left, I want to ask you a couple more questions, and I do.
1: Yeah, we got some important questions about conversion.
0: Yes, that's what I want to ask you. But before we get to the conversion, this is a totally off topic, but I get this all the time from our listeners saying, "Can you ask Susan again to explain this to us?" So, Susan, when we pray for the souls in purgatory, and let's say they've already gone to heaven.
1: Oh, yes.
0: Yeah,
1: yes.
0: What happens to them or
1: okay.
0: the prayers?
1: So it's, there's a term called accidental glory. And I learned this from the research, and I confirmed it with Father Mitch, and we bring it up every single time on every show I've ever done. So what if a soul's already in heaven and you continue to pray for them? St. Thomas Aquinas calls it accidental glory. It means that soul gets two things. It gets an increase in its intimacy with God, which means an extra boost of joy, and it gets an increase in its intercessory power, which is in the catechism, number 958 in the catechism. So the lesson is you never stop praying for the dead, even if they're already in heaven. You increase their power by, I continue to pray for my loved ones, masses, rosaries. It just gives them more power to intercede for you, mm-hmm. and they get this increase in their intimacy with God, which is an extra boost of joy as it's defined. So that's what happens.
0: I love
1: accidental
0: it.
1: Accidental glory. It's called accidental glory.
0: Beautiful. Okay.
1: Coined by Thomas Aquinas.
0: Yep. You perfectly stated. Thank you so much, Susan, for that. And then
1: where to go for masses? We should tell them. There's an organization that I really recommend, it's called the Catholic Near East Welfare Association. Now, usually mass stipends are they ask for a stipend of $300. It's pretty steep, Deb, and it's pretty, it's legit. I mean, these are, you're giving a $10 stipend for each mass, for 30 masses in a row for Gregorian masses. But this one particular agency, that's a pontifical agency that reports to Rome, their request is $150. And he felt that, and I checked it out, and the director felt that he wanted people to be able to get them offered. I was awed. So if people, you know, can it's a stipend. That stipend goes to the priest to offer the masses. We give that stipend to help with their ministries, to help buy bread and wine for the Eucharist, to help buy books when they're studying, you know, for seminarians. That's where your stipend goes, to these Catholic priests in these remote countries around the world. And I can say this because I worked for the missions for Cardinal George for 6 years, and I got to meet them and see what they went through and how they offer mass. Sometimes the chalice is a jelly jar or a coconut. They're so poor because the people are too poor to give them a stipend. So they give them chickens and peas and potatoes from their harvest, and they offer mass, you know, and also, as I said, that stipend can buy chalices and vestments. So that's where your stipend goes.
0: Mm. Beautiful. Okay, so that's good information. We've got that now in this broadcast, so that's wonderful. Susan, the last couple questions, I'm going to combine them so you can answer in the final about 8 minutes we have. So a couple things. People may say, I'm a good person. I don't have to convert. I'm a good person. I want you to try to explain why we need to realize our need for our own conversion. Also,
1: because we sometimes say that person needs to convert. Well, you need to say that about yourself. Right. A person says, I don't need conversion. I go to Mass. I pray the rosary. I go to monthly confession. You know, how do we know if we're converting? Well, there is a true story, Deb, where this woman took great pride in telling her confessor that she was reading the mystics. She was

0: and what we need to work on, then we need to pray harder and we need to look more carefully, because we all have flaws, and many times we're blind to them. Okay, so as the saints got closer to God, it was in that light that they saw the reality of themselves more deeply, and they saw themselves as the worst sinners. So they see the need to change, to be even more deeply converted, because deeper prayer reveals the greater need for conversion. So it's easy to think that we can judge the quality of our prayers by how it feels. But feelings are fleeting, Deb, and they're unreliable. We should judge the quality of our prayers by its fruits. So if our prayer is converting us by making us more loving, more patient, more generous, more forgiving, then we can be sure our prayer is good. So real prayer is always linked to the conversion of life.
1: Wow, you are just brilliant. I love the way you speak to all of us and share the message. You are so good and gifted at this, Susan. We just love you.
0: It's just the research, Deb. I was called to do this, and God gave me the places to go to find this information. I praise God for it. And it's the prayer. You have to always pray, Deb. Yeah. You want graces? You pray. I fasted. I prayed. Went to Mass every day, the rosary, and then boom. Even when I was looking at my notes, I went, oh my gosh, who did this? I know it wasn't me, but I'm just happy to share. That's what conversion looks like. That's your answer to how do I know if I'm converting? How can we better realize our own need to conversion? How can we better realize it? You know, it's easy for us to look at others and say they need conversion. Right. But the reality is we need conversion. We all need conversion, because St. Bernard of Clairvaux said that there are more people converted from mortal sin than there are people converted from good to better. See, that's what conversion is going from good to better. It's moving away from our favorite little vices that over the years, you know, we've held back from becoming the person that God's calling you to be. And in the book, we have, you know, all kinds of information about obstacles to conversion and what did Faustina do? For conversion, how did she prayed? She prayed the rosaries, she prayed litanies, she did the stations, and she prayed for her family members, for people that were close to her. She didn't stop praying. She was nonstop for her. She was a pure prayer warrior. And she had a sister named Wanda. And Wanda was her blood sister. And one day, Wanda came to visit her. This is a true story. I just couldn't believe it. So Wanda came to visit her, and she decided to tell Faustina what her plans were, you know, what she was going to do. Well, whatever she told her, because they didn't explain it, it absolutely horrified Faustina. So she went to work, and she prayed incessantly for her. She did sacrifices. She did fasting. She did rosary. She did masses. She did everything she could do to help her turn around through prayer. And she said, Faustina said, that God wants us to intercede for our loved ones the same way in force. And she said, force him to grant them the grace that they need. So she was persistent, and God loves us to be persistent. He loves to be pestered. She persevered. She never gave up, which takes me, and I just want to be sure I get this in, which takes me to the parents. You know, what about parents? What can parents do? What's my advice? Well, her advice, she didn't give up. And of course, Wanda got the grace. So she persevered in prayer, and she said that don't give up. I think Churchill said that, never give up, because, you know, you may not see the fruit, but she said, but if you do, you know, you're going to block God's plan. If you don't persevere in prayer for your children, your family members, it's going to frustrate what the Lord wanted to do through you. So be aware that in order to pray and persevere in prayer, you have to arm yourself with patience. You have to, as this is all Faustina, cope bravely, you know, observe the time you set aside for prayer. And Jesus said to her, let every soul remember these words. And in being in anguish, he prayed longer. So she said she always prolonged such prayer. midst of the difficulties, as you know, adversities, things that get thrown at us, little things. It doesn't have to be big things. Sometimes

0: the little things that can break us. She said, don't lose your peace or your balance. She said, it discourages the adversary. So patience patience gives power to the soul. It gives power to the soul. And she said this one other thing too, that again, all this is in the book. She said that she saw the power of the prayer, of the intercessory prayer, of the suffering with prayer that brought sinners to conversion. And she said, I saw my suffering in prayer shackle Satan and snatch many souls from his clutches. My sacrifice is nothing in itself, but when I join it to the sacrifice of Jesus Christ, it becomes all powerful and has the power to appease divine wrath.
1: Wow. Okay, Susan, you have to answer this question in a minute because we're getting ready to close. What are some of the obstacles to conversion?
0: What are obstacles? Basically, you know, saying you're going to do something tomorrow, you know, not taking mm-hmm. advantage of the sacraments, not going to confession, not saying your prayers. I think everything of the opposite of what we were talking about, not being kind, losing your temper. Those are, I found it. Failure to use the virtues of faith, hope, and charity, ignoring how our negative words and actions affect those around us because we're going to be prepared. We're going to be judged by how we make people feel, refusing to avoid our favorite occasions of sin, giving up as soon as we fall back in old ways instead of just getting up and starting again, resolving, and one of them is resolving to change, but as people say, I'll do it tomorrow. Mm-hmm, these mm-hmm. little faults, all these little faults that hold us back.
1: Susan, I have to tell you, you've got to come back again, because as soon as we our listeners hear this broadcast, they're going to immediately contact us and say, we want Susan back again. Okay, guys, get her book, Saint Faustina Prayer Book for the Conversion of Sinners. Yes,
0: we could do next time? Adoration.
1: Yes. Oh, yes. Okay. Adoration will be the next one with Susan Tassone. Please, guys, go to EWTNRC.com. Pick up her book today. Visit her at her website, SusanTassone.com. Oh, what amazing broadcast this was. Thank you so much, Susan. We love you to pieces. We'll have her back to talk about adoration. Thank you again to Michael, our producer, for putting this together. This really helped all of us, especially parents who are worried about their children. So that'll do it, folks. And when we see each other again, until then, have a beautiful and blessed day. See you real soon.

0: prayer for the holy souls in purgatory.
1: God, our Creator and Redeemer, by your power, Christ conquered death and returned to you in glory. May all your people who have gone before us in faith share his victory and enjoy the vision of your glory forever. We ask this through Christ our Lord. Amen.
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4: Hello, this is Father Jim Netto with the Diocese of Portland, Maine. In Krakow, Poland, on the 2nd of June, 1938, the Lord Jesus himself directed a young Polish Sister of Mercy on a three-day retreat. Sister Faustina painstakingly recorded Christ's instructions in her diary, that is, a mystical manual on prayer and divine mercy. These instructions became Faustina's weapon in fighting the good fight. Jesus began, "My daughter, I want to teach you about spiritual warfare." Secret number 11, observe the rule as faithfully as you can. In this secret, Jesus is referring to the rule of a religious order. Most of us have made some vow before God and the Church. For example, marriage vows or baptismal vows. And we should be faithful to our promises. Satan tempts to infidelity, lawlessness, and disobedience. Fidelity is a weapon of victory. God has given us the strength of free will, fortified in the blood of his Son. Neither the devil nor any other creature can control this free will, because it is ours, given to us by God. By our own choice, then, we can hold it or let go of it as we please. It is a spiritual weapon, and if we place it in the hands of the devil, it right away becomes a knife that he will use to stab and kill us. On the other hand, if we remain faithful, and if we do not place the knife that is your will into the hands of the devil, you will never be injured by the guilt of sin in any temptation. Lord Jesus, you overcame temptations and vanquished the devil. Because of your victory, we too can conquer in the power of your Spirit.
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0: Welcome to the wisdom of Father Groeschel. Over the years, Father Benedict Groeschel has produced many wonderful teaching series for EWTN, and we're delighted to showcase a number of them for you. On today's show, an episode from the series, Seek First the Kingdom of God. Here's Father Groeschel.
1: Hello, I'm Father Benedict Groeschel of the Franciscan Friars of the Renewal from the South Bronx. And this is the seventh segment of our series on Seek First the Kingdom of God. And what we've been discussing is the dynamisms, the energy systems that help human beings, or direct human beings, I should say, in their lives. And these systems, something of a construct of our own mind, but to explain why you have something like the desire to live, or the desire for happiness. And last time, we discussed the desire to be loved. And we're going to discuss today the desire to love. The goal of doing all of this is to see if we can use our intelligence to understand ourselves, to try to get our dynamisms at least directed all in the same direction. Otherwise, we're all over the place. So we say in New York, to get our act together, so that with the grace of God in getting it together, we will be able to be the fullest human beings we can be and the best disciples of Jesus that we can be in our lives. And today, as we discuss this, you're going to see, if you're asking yourself why you're not a very good child of God or disciple of Christ, going to see some of the reasons. And I always go back to my favorite text, Romans 7, 8, St. Paul's letter to the Romans, where he says in 7, why do I do what I don't want to do and leave undone the things I want to do? It's a great psychological question. In this particular program, we're going to depend a great deal on the first letter of John. And I have suggested to some that they read it beforehand if you were listening. But let me, for the moment, talk about the desire to love. We've talked about the desire we have to be loved by others. And we all have a desire to be loved by God, even if we don't know who he is. But what about the desire for love? Well, love is a word that's used all over the place. I love chocolate candy. All kinds of silly things. I don't happen to love chocolate candy, but some people do. So there is a love of that which fulfills our needs. I could say that I love lox and bagels. That's what I had for breakfast this morning. Don't get it very often. But you have to be a New Yorker to love that. But that's a love of, they call it cupidity, and I could live and often have without lox and bagels. Most of us love a beautiful scene, beautiful music, depends on your taste. These are things that fulfill our needs. And as little children, we love our parents because in an extremely complex way, they fulfill our needs, not only our needs for food and clothing and shelter, but also our need for affection, to be recognized, to be loved. You try it someday with a six-month-old baby. You never met the baby before. Come on the baby slowly, the baby isn't sleepy, and talk to the baby. Make eyes at the baby. Bring your voice that a baby will respond. And you know what you'll get? You'll get a smile. That smile reflects the baby's pleasure in your taking an interest in him or her. Now, on a much higher level, we have a love that loves what is good and beautiful and true, virtuous and noble. Unfortunately, in our culture, or our dying culture, we teach people to simply love that which fulfills their needs, that which is pleasurable. And this leads to a great loss of any kind of nobility or idealism or even sense of beauty in the culture. And if you go to a museum of modern art, you'll see what is largely hideous. But that hideousness is unfortunately a mirror of what the culture has settled for. Art is supposed to reflect the values of a culture, and the horrible fact is that it may. It may be doing that right now. But you know, the human will is an interesting thing. It's drawn to that which is beautiful and true. One of the most marvelous books ever written in spirituality is a book called The Love of God by St. Francis de Sales. He was a 17th century French bishop, founded the order of nuns called the Visitation, and he wrote beautiful books, The Introduction to the Devout Life and The Love of God. And these books, in those very unecumenical times, were actually almost as popular with Protestants as they were with Catholics. The King of England, who gave Catholics a hard time, read The Introduction to the Devout Life. And St. Francis de Sales, in his book, in describing love, he says, so great a likeness with the good has the human will that as soon as it perceives goodness, it turns to it and delights in it as its most agreeable object. For tell me, what is good but that which everyone wills? And what is the human will, if not that faculty which carries us toward and makes us tend toward the good and what the will believes to be good? You talk about your will, what you desire. It's that which desires the good. And we must guide the will to guide, to choose and be drawn to that which is the best. And love is the best. Oh yes, love is the best. And in our own lives, we need to practice loving that which is good and true and beautiful in our friends, in our family, in the world about us, and in the Holy Scriptures, and in God. Now, we sometimes go even beyond that, and we love that which can't do anything for us, because it's good in itself. And this kind of love has the name in Greek, agape. When Jesus says, it says in the Gospel about Jesus, greater love than this no man has, but to lay down his life for his friends. Or God so loved the world that he gave his only son. The best we can do to call that love by a name is to call it agape, A-G-A-P-E, with a little accent on it. It's love that does not seek itself. And that kind of love is the highest love. St. Paul tells us that Christ loves the church with a love like that. Doesn't get much back, but he loves us anyway for our salvation. But also, this kind of love can exist with human beings. And St. Augustine, looking around for an example, says, when you have an old couple, and one of them is so ill and so elderly, that they can make no response at all. They don't even know who's talking to them. But their spouse continues to care for them and to love them and to care for them carefully and lovingly. That's agape, a love that makes no return, or seeks no return, I should say. It loves someone who can make no return. Now, when you love someone, what's the process? What goes on? And those of you who are married or engaged or been in love, mothers who've loved their children, people who love their parents, there's two things that St. Francis de Sales tells us about love. The first thing is a certain joy an enjoyment in the good that we love. You wouldn't love something if it didn't produce some kind of joy in you, unless you were very, very filled with agape, that you loved the unlovable, as Christ loved us. But ordinarily, we rejoice in what we love. We like to be with the people we love. And then, because we like to do that, then we want to do good things for them. If you happen to read The Love of God, which is available in several translations, they will put these words, to enjoy the person you love, they call it complaisance or complacency. And to respond to that person, they call it benevolence or benevolence. And those two ideas are very important. I must enjoy what I love, and I must serve what I love. Now, if we're going to love God in return, that's exactly what we have to do. And I'll tell you, quite honestly, I would be totally disinterested in religion if I could not love God as he deserves to be loved. And we're going to come to that in our next segment when we talk about the thirst for God. But how do we love him? Well, the first thing we have to do is not love what is evil. And the first letter of John says this. This is John 1, John 2. And by this we may be sure that we know him if we keep his commandments. He says, I know him. He who says, I know him, but disobeys his commandments is a liar, and the truth is not in him. But whoever keeps his word, and him truly loves with he who keeps his word, in him truly love for God is perfected. By this we may be sure that we are in him. He who says he abides in him ought to walk in the same way that God has walked. So, if you tell me you love God, keep his commandments, and do the things that he has done, love the things that he has loved. And this is where the Christian has an immense advantage, because God became one of us. God is infinite, absolute, mysterious, beyond all things. And the Christian knows that God has come and walked among us. And that's why every day, if you are wise, you read the gospel, one of the four gospels, and see what it means for God to live among us. And right away we hear that we must keep the commandments. Now in John 2:15, he goes on, do not love the world or the things in the world. For if anyone loves the world, love for the Father is not in him. For all that is in the world is the lust of the flesh, the lust of the eyes, and the pride of life. This is not from the Father, but is from the world. And the world passes away, and the lust of it too. But he who does the will of God abides or lives forever. Unfortunately, it must be admitted that we live in this country, in the United States, and in many European countries, many Latin American countries, in a very worldly society of self-indulgence and self-seeking, and that, understandably but unfortunately, the churches get pulled into this. They become deeply embedded in the worldliness around them. And I don't know what church you belong to. I belong to the Catholic Church, and as I look around, I can see it. And if I'm not careful, I see it in my own life. That's why in our community, every 3 or 4 months, we have a thing called a poverty check. They go through the house and look at all the extra things that we may have accumulated that we don't need. because I don't live in the regular monastery. I have to have things that a monastery affords, gives you. I don't have those things. I don't want to live in a community, so I have to have them myself. But I will be so happy when I can move out of my present digs in a retreat house and finally retire, and I'm going to have a little room with practically nothing in it. And I'm going to enjoy the nothing because it makes me enjoy the things of God, the beautiful things outside, and people, and all the things that God gives us, instead of, well, what I'm surrounded with is books, because I need them for my work. I really live in a workshop. Ask yourself what you're distracted with. Ask yourself if you got too much junk. And in these days of economic insecurity, it might be a wise idea to take advantages of that and live much more simply so that you could love God more. Jesus says very often, it is difficult if you have a lot of possessions to love God. And if you have a lot of possessions, you know that. There are people with lots of possessions who very generously do love God and share their possessions, generously and bountifully. But there's a whole lot more who are just cheap. I was appalled recently by a statistic that I saw. About 30 years ago, if you compared the salary of a man working at the bottom step of a corporation, perhaps a blue-collar worker, with the president of the corporation, the president was making 40 times what the man was making at the bottom of the line. You know what the difference is now? That between the lowest man and the top guy is making 400 times what the man at the bottom is making. And the only word for that is greed. And that greed will destroy the system that we have, because it makes people so worldly. And unfortunately, many times in history of the world, religion has become worldly. And worldly religion has the worst thing to say about it that you can say. It's boring. It's boring. Now, what's the sure sign of love of God? Well, that a person is devout, that they pray fervently, that when they worship in public, they worship with devotion and reverence, that they enjoy worshiping God. That's a beginning of a sign of love of God. And love of one's neighbor. When you go to church, go to synagogue, go to whatever, you should be participating in something with your neighbors. Jesus didn't establish a television program. He wanted us to go out to church to see each other, participate with each other, share with each other. That's what he did. And this is why you can't love God, especially if you're following Christ, and not love your neighbor. And believe me, lots of people have tried to love God and not love their neighbor. St. John writes in his first epistle, chapter 4, verse 7, "Brothers, let's love one another, for love is from God. And he who loves is born of God and knows God. And he who does not love does not know God, for God is love. In this, the love of God was made manifest to us, that God sent his only Son into the world so that we might live through him." I want you to ask yourself if you've got this dynamic of life together. You and I, we want to be loved and we want to love. Do you love those whom God has given you? Really, with generosity and care? Or do you get wrapped up in your own little self-pity and selfishness? Do you love God with all your heart and all your soul and all your mind? If you're like me, you have to say, no, I wish I did, but I don't. But let's each day keep struggling to try to do that and ask the Holy Spirit to reveal to us the limitations of our love for God. A day will come in your life and mine when you're going to have to say goodbye to this world. Rich or poor, humble or famous, you're going to say goodbye. Everything is going to melt away. And on that day, the one thing that will be able to go with you is the love that you have for God. That will go with you. It will accompany you along the way. I've been very fortunate in my life to know some people of extraordinary holiness. I really have. Some of them will be canonized saints. Mother Teresa, Cardinal Cook, Father Walter Chizak, who was a prisoner in Russia for 25 years, Father Solanus Casey. And all of these people, and there's a few more, Baroness de Hoek and Dorothy Day, these people not only loved God, but they loved other people. And if you can get your act together and escape from the narrowness and selfishness that traps us all, you'll grow. Now, don't tell me that you love everybody perfectly, because then I'll know that you don't know yourself at all. We all have our hurt feelings. We all have our lack of generosity. We all have the place where we can't go. Sometimes we can't even physically go there. Others make demands of us, and we don't even have the strength to do it. That's the least serious. But sometimes we just won't do it at all. And this is when you have to turn to God. I have a little story to tell you. You're not surprised. One of the holiest and most generous people I ever knew in my life was the humble Capuchin friar, Father Solanus Casey. Father Solanus lived for many, many years in Detroit, where he ran a soup kitchen for the homeless, did all kinds of things. And Brother Leo, his close friend, who is still living and working for his canonization, Brother Leo told me this story. It was freezing cold one evening in Detroit. The snow was all around the door. It was snowing. And Father Solanus had a very bad cold. And Brother Leo said, "Look, Father, we don't close the door till 9:30, but you're sick. Nobody's going to come out in the snow. Go into the kitchen, make some hot tea, and go to bed." And it was about 8:45. Father Solanus turned and was going in the door of the monastery section. When the front door opened, a blast of snow came in, and a couple came in who were having a fight, an argument. And they saw him and said, "Father Solanus." He turned back, went out, and sat down for them for an hour, which is not a pleasant experience when people are having a domestic quarrel. And finally, with some peace, they went home. And Father Solanus got up to go to bed. And Brother Leo said, "Father, why didn't you go to bed? I could have gotten one of the other priests to come and talk to them. You're sick. You have a fever." And you know what Father Solanus said? He was so simple that he revealed himself. He said, "Well, I wanted to go, but I thought of how our blessed Savior felt when he fell beneath the cross, and he had to get up and carry the cross on to Calvary so that we could be saved." Now, this man was 100% for real. When I hear of such love, I'm overwhelmed. I'm starstruck. I wear the same robe as Father Solanus, but I can't do that. And probably you can't either. But each day, we can try. And what we're doing, it may not look like you're making much progress, but you are bringing together the dynamisms of life, the desire for happiness, the desire to love, and to be loved. And they're coming together by the power of grace so that the law of the Spirit may be proclaimed in your soul. Join us for the next segment. We're going to talk about now how the love and desire for God can color a person's whole life and make life meaningful in a way that it was never meaningful before, and powerfully direct them to the good.
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1: Bishop Sheen also made use of television to make bold public predictions, further boosting his reputation as a prophet.
2: Perhaps the best known story for Bishop Sheen about being prophetic was the one involving Stalin. He read the last scene of Julius Caesar, substituting in for the names of Julius Caesar and his compatriots, the names of Stalin and the other chief Russian governmental officials of the day. And he read through Shakespeare's last act, in which Caesar, of course, is met with treason and is killed. When he finished, Bishop Sheen looked at the camera and said, "Mr. Stalin, your day will come also, and it will come for you very soon."
1: 5 days later, Joseph Stalin, leader of the Soviet Union, suffered a paralyzing stroke. 4 days after that, Stalin was dead.
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7: The Station of the Cross Catholic Media Network presents Saints and Seasons. On May 2nd, we celebrate the feast of St. Athanasius, bishop, confessor, and doctor of the Church. Athanasius was born in the late 3rd century to a Christian family in Alexandria. He was ordained a deacon by St. Alexander, the bishop of Alexandria, and assisted Alexander at the Council of Nicaea, which anathematized the infamous and widespread heresy of Arianism that denied the divinity of Christ. Not long after the council, Alexander died, and Athanasius succeeded him as bishop. For almost his entire life, Athanasius was persecuted by the Arians, who hated him for his orthodoxy and his effective role at Nicaea. He was exiled 5 separate times and was often on the run or in hiding from threats to his life. At one point, Pope Liberius, the first pontiff to never be canonized, was forced by Arian pressure to directly suppress Athanasius. At this height of the crisis, so many bishops and others had succumbed to the heresy or to threats that the intrepid bishop became known as Athanasius Contra Mundum, or Athanasius Against the World. He remained a beacon of truth to the entire church and died peacefully in the year of our Lord 373 after 7 years of relative peace in his see, with the eventual defeat of the heresy in sight. Also honored on this day are Saints Vindemio, Eugenius, and Longinus, bishops martyred by the Arians, Saint Wiberata, a patroness of libraries, and many other martyrs, confessors, and holy virgins. For more about the saints and seasons of the Catholic Church, visit thestationofthecross.com/saints-and-seasons.
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10: And welcome once again to EWTN's Bookmark. I'm Doug Keck, your host, our guest author, an old friend, Joe Pierce, and Classic Literature Made Simple, 50 Great Books in a Nutshell, published by our good friends at Ignatius Press. Always great to see Mr. Joseph Pierce. Let me say it officially there. After all the programs you've done for us over the years and the number of book interviews we've done, I always associate you the most with The Lord of the Rings. You did a lot of that early on for us when the trilogy was coming out and talking about the Catholic underpinnings. And now you've got classic literature made simple. Now, we have a connection on this book here at EWTN as well, in the sense of some TV programs we did with you, right?
11: Yes, we made a series called Great Books Every Catholic Should Know, and it's based basically on this and an earlier book I wrote for Ignatius Press, which is called Literature What Every Catholic Should Know. And sort of those two ideas together sort of came together for the series that I did for EWTN, which I hope has been a great success.
10: Right. And we also took the nutshell idea and turned it into something, our own version of Cliff Notes, which we called Joe's Notes, which we run as spots, which hopefully have attracted some attention and inform some people, at least with the idea of maybe tantalizing the idea, maybe I should check out this book. Because I think one of the things that's surprising in this book and in talking about it is that we're not just talking about, oh, here's the books that, you know, that St. Augustine wrote, and here's the books that this holy person wrote. A lot of these books would seem on the surface not to be particularly Christian, let alone Catholic.
11: Yeah, so I mean, we canonize saints, we canonize them for their holiness, we canonize books. We talk about a canon of great books, so they're the greatest books of Western civilization. Well, Western civilization begins before the time of Christ. It begins with Homer, with the Iliad and the Odyssey. But the thing is that they are seeking Christ. So that there's a lot of proto-Christian morality in there. C.S. Lewis likened the pre-Christian pagans such as Homer and the philosophers such as Plato and Aristotle. He said they're like the bride awaiting for the coming of the bridegroom, whereas modern neo-pagans are like the divorcee who's walked away from the marriage. So there's a very big difference between the two, and we shouldn't get them confused. So Homer and Virgil and the great philosophers, Plato, Aristotle, are looking for God and pointing in the right direction, and we can learn from them.
10: Right, and we can't hold it against them, the fact that they were there before Christ came.
11: Exactly, accident of birth. It just happened, but to be right. Of course, we don't. Christ is not going to condemn people to hell just because they happened to be born before he became incarnate. Clearly, there's a baptism by desire and other things the church teaches about that. And I think we see that in these works. We see that in the Iliad and the Odyssey. The Iliad is about pride preceding a fall. That's very Christian morality. You know, the Odyssey is about needing to gain humility in order to have the reward of getting home. Again, very, very much something that parallels Christianity. So we can see in these works things that we should feel very comfortable with. They dovetail with our own faith.
10: Right. In the beginning, you say, it's been said quite correctly that we write as well as we read. It could also be said equally correctly that we think as well as we read. Are people reading a lot, and are they thinking a lot, and how's the writing?
11: Yeah, well, that's the trouble. Of course, we live in an age where many of us are techno-addicted. We're addicted to our gadgets. I sometimes call our gadgets our godgets, because we spend more time with our godgets than we do with our God. And so I think the reason I write books like this is to encourage people to get back and find the space for reading and prayer. These are things that require silence and time. And we have to get ourselves away from being plugged in.
10: That's a big problem. Two things that people feel like they don't have.
11: Yeah, but they spend a lot of time wasting time, you know, with their technology. They need to unplug and find you know, 30 minutes, an hour every day to spend time with great books and in good prayer.
10: Right. Now, you talk about, generally speaking, there are two types of good books and two types of bad books. Explain.
11: Yeah, so I sometimes sort of say, so logically, there are good books, good bad books, bad good books, and bad books. In other words, a book can be good in terms of art, in terms of being well written, but also good in terms of the morality that it conveys, or it can be bad in both those senses. So a good bad book would be a book that's good as art but bad as morality. So obviously we should concentrate on reading good books, which are both beautiful works.
10: So is that
11: literature.
10: Like Joyce? You talk about Joyce later.
11: Joyce would be a case of somebody who writes beautifully but he's poisoned by pride. So you know, it's a pernicious book.
10: So did they finally convince you to teach him or not teach him?
11: I succumbed for a couple of semesters, yeah.
10: Okay, because you talk about that. You said we needn't waste our time on bad books. What would be your example of maybe one or two books that are very popular, people read, you think fits into that bad book?
11: Well, unfortunately, almost all contemporary mainstream literature, because now, in order to get published, you have to fit a template. It's a bit like being in the Soviet Union. There has to be a positively drawn homosexual character. There has to be radical relativism as ever any morality there is. And if you don't write to that template, then you're not published. So I would basically warn people against the New York Times bestseller list, because they're all bad books.
10: Right. In fact, many times people will complain that the list is compiled politically and that certain books are left off that should be there based on their actual sales.
11: Yeah, well, I can absolutely be that. It's about trying to direct the culture in a poisonous and destructive direction.
10: You say life is too short for us to be able to read all the good books that we have written, so why waste our time on anything else? Go on to say great books like Great Saints enrich our faith as they enrich our culture. How do they do that?
11: Yeah, well, basically, you know, we come to God through goodness, truth, and beauty, and we come to God through the power of story. Great stories is the way that Jesus reveals himself to us through his own life, death, and resurrection, and also through his parables. That quite clearly, one of the ways that we accommodate truth, that we can gain truth, is through narrative, through the telling of stories. So the great works of literature teach us about who it is to be human, hold up a mirror to who we are, and who our neighbors are, our relationship with them, our relationship with God.
10: Mm-hmm. So in a way, our Lord used to use, obviously, parables and stories in that sense of teaching lessons as well.
11: Yeah, he's showing us that basically if you want to teach about the prodigal son, we just have to use those two words, and the whole image of the story is evoked in our minds, and we see ourselves in the story as the prodigal son, as the envious brother, as the forgiving father. I mean, we're all in the story. That's how powerful a good narrative can be.
10: We all identify ourselves.
11: Yes.
10: It's interesting that over time, in a sense, the emphasis in that story has changed depending on society's view of things.
11: Well, yeah, the danger is that we have to always read a work objectively as far as possible, and obviously that ultimately is as God sees it. That's not necessarily always that easy. But if we see it through the eyes of the author, so for instance, if we judge William Shakespeare through the politics and the morality and ethos of the 21st century,
10: so like The Merchant of Venice,
11: exactly. Well, example, I saw a performance of The Merchant of Venice back in England when I lived in England, where all the Christian characters were skinheads, and they were kicking Shylock.
10: Poor Shylock.
11: Spitting
10: like
11: at him. He was. It's all about the victimhood of Shylock, and that's not the play that Shakespeare wrote.
10: Wasn't even the main character.
11: He's not the main character in the play at all,
10: right.
11: You know. So it's a perfect example that we've got to be able to read a work objectively, which is to see it as the author of the work saw it. And that's a challenge, but that's what I try to explain in this book, is that we can, it's not that difficult to do if we just get into the habit.
10: One you point out, I thought, and it came up, I think, possibly when you were doing the series or the series of spots for us as well, was kind of the way we misunderstand Romeo and Juliet versus the way it would have been looked at the time. Explain.
11: Yeah, so basically, Shakespeare deliberately makes Juliet only 13 years old. She's a child. Romeo is older, we're not giving his age, but he's clearly an adult, able to look after himself physically and in cynical banter. And it's a cautionary tale about allowing young people allowing themselves to become so overtaken by the power of erotic passion that they lose all power to reason and in consequence cause great harm to themselves and to others.
10: Mm-hmm. Now you've got, and you alluded to, you know, the Odyssey and the Iliad, and you're dealing with, again, pagan writers, etc., and at least Dante won't let him into heaven. I don't know whether our Lord lets them into heaven or not, but I know Virgil couldn't get out of purgatory, right? But you've got, like, Antigone, and you're talking about Sophocles, and what makes Sophocles the greatest dramatist in the history of civilization, and what do we get out of that by reading as a Christian today?
11: Well, I would say greatest other than Shakespeare, but certainly...
10: That's right, and in fact, you did say that.
11: Yeah, without Shakespeare, without Sophocles, we might not have had Shakespeare, though, because it's the foundation of drama. Well, you mentioned Antigone. Mm. Antigone is a timeless drama about religious liberty. Basically, the Caesar figure in the play, the state, right, the secular power, says that because this person is a traitor, he will not have a religious burial. And Antigone said, well, he's my brother and he has a right to religious burial, and the state does not have a right to take away his religious liberty. So she actually sacrifices herself to give her brother a religious service, a funeral service. So that's a timeless. I mean, every single generation you have the secular power, Caesar, trying to control religion. Right. So this is not anything which is odd about the pagan times. This is something which is perennially relevant.
12: Right. Now you talk about the Aeneid, written by Virgil, who pops up later in Dante's story. A few decades before the birth of Christ and 7 centuries after the time of Homer. Now, is the idea, I always got the idea that in a sense it was the Romans' way of trying to show they actually had a greater founding than Romulus and Remus and a wolf or something.
11: Yeah, it's one upmanship over the Greeks, absolutely. The Greeks, we could do better. But of course, the irony is, what is Virgil doing? He's taking the Greek epics. Without the Greek epics, he can do nothing. He's without the Greek philosophers, they can do nothing. The gods he writes about are the Greek gods. So you know, he's really standing on the shoulders of giants, mm-hmm. and the giants he's standing on the shoulders of are Greek giants. So it's the joke's on the Romans, really, when we're talking about this.
12: Because Aeneas in theory came from Troy, right? I mean,
11: that's the story.
12: That's what the theory is supposed to be. Now, Beowulf, we all hear about Beowulf. Everybody had to sort of read some part of it at some point. We were in high school, probably. And you say that the Beowulf poet was almost certainly a monk who was a contemporary of St. Bede, the Venerable. But you also point out that one of the big, theories about it is that this was a monk who really was a closet pagan, and he if otherwise, it would have been much more Christian in its orientation. But you disagree with that.
11: Yeah, I mean, basically, everyone agrees he was almost certainly a Benedictine monk, because they were the only people doing any writing at the time. He's around the same time as Bede. That's helpful, because we know the sort of culture he's writing in, profoundly Catholic England at the time. And if you actually read Beowulf, it's a warning against the heresy of Pelagianism, the heresy of you can get to heaven without the need of the sacraments or the church. Mm-hmm. So it's a warning against that. Beowulf's the most powerful warrior in the world with the most powerful sword, but he cannot defeat supernatural demonic evil with physical strength, human will, or human technology. You actually need the magic sword, the sword of grace, which is given as a mm-hmm. gift, and it's with that he kills the demon. Mm-hmm. So this is basically very orthodox understanding of theology, which mm-hmm. is playing itself out in the story.
12: In the image of the dragon.
11: The dragon, certainly the image of the devil in it, and mm-hmm. that final part of the story is a representation of the Passion of Christ. Again, numerical clues that Beowulf chooses 12 apostles. One's a traitor.
12: Right, I thought that was interesting. Right.
11: Yeah, so these are numerical clues that allow us to see the parallels between Beowulf's passion and death, and the passion, death, and resurrection of Christ.
12: Now, another one, the one that was very popular and probably more has been talked about is the Divine Comedy. You make the point that Dante was an avid disciple of the angelic doctor, St. Thomas Aquinas. Why is that important to understand in understanding Dante?
11: Yeah, well, basically, first of course, St. Thomas Aquinas is called the angelic doctor because he's probably the most important Catholic theologian and philosopher. And Dante's a disciple of him. So we need to read the Divine Comedy Thomistically, mm-hmm. you know, in the light of Thomistic theology and philosophy. In other words, in the light of the teachings of the Church. Mm-hmm. So the Divine Comedy is a profoundly orthodox work because it's written by a profoundly orthodox poet.
12: Mm-hmm. Who had some political axes to grind at the same time, I believe, during some of this, didn't he?
11: He did, which is why you've got to have the footnotes, because he's dealing with a lot of topical stuff, mm-hmm. About the 13th century.
12: Italian which politics.
11: Italian politics.
12: And also who shows up in hell and who you might. But I thought the greatest image he had was the idea of at the heart of hell is frozen.
11: Yes.
12: And the wings of the devil effectively keep the devil trapped.
11: Yes.
12: As he flaps his wings, he just keeps it cold so he can't escape.
11: Yeah, this idea that ultimately evil is futile and impotent, you know. Right. And I think the other thing about it, of course, the whole story, the Divine Comedy, reflects the Triduum. So it begins on Maundy Thursday, begins on Holy Thursday. Dante descends into hell on Good Friday. He emerges from hell into the foot of Mount Purgatory into the light of the sun on Easter Sunday morning, and ascends Mount Purgatory and ascends into heaven during the Easter Octave. So it's very liturgical work as well.
12: Right, and Beatrice is the one who takes him there, because Virgil, in theory, can't go, right?
11: Right, exactly. Which grace? Basically, the Blessed Virgin Mary sends St. Lucy, the patron saint of the blind, who asks Beatrice, who asks Virgil. So this is like a communion of saints, mm-hmm. That we can't do anything without the help of grace, and that grace comes through the communion of saints and the help of the saints in heaven.
12: It's interesting, too, because you also earlier talked in the book about the connection between Penelope, obviously, from the Odyssey, and then Portia, from the Merchant of Venice, and then a connection also with the women are an important part of the salvation story.
11: Exactly. The idea of the perfect feminine, so again, it prefigures the Blessed Virgin Mary in the case of Penelope and reflects back on the Blessed Virgin as regards Shakespeare's Portia and Dante's Beatrice.
12: Now, this one would people would see as being a little more overtly, which is the Canterbury Tales by Chaucer. Now, I didn't realize he hadn't actually finished the work. Is that true?
11: No, it was a very ambitious work, and when he died, he hadn't finished. So he said they're fragments. But I would say one thing, that the story is made up of stories. Mm-hmm. So the point is that the individual tales, such as the nun's priest tale, are completed stories. Mm-hmm. But the whole overall, all of the pilgrims were supposed to tell two stories each, and he died long before he managed to achieve that.
12: Yeah, I was trying to remember, I don't remember if you commented on here, but I remember hearing that at times that the religious didn't always come out so well in the Canterbury Tales, but like the local parish priest or the parson came out much better.
11: Exactly. But in,

0: A recent film which I have not seen, but the J.R.R. Tolkien's obviously a favourite of mine. He translated Sir Gawain the Green Knight from the Middle English, from the English of the Middle Ages. Mm. But again, Sir Gawain the Green Knight, the story begins during the Christmas season, ends during the Christmas season. The pilgrimage begins on All Souls Day. He's in the desert during the penitential season of Advent. Mm. So again, as with Dante, it follows liturgical imagery and symbolism.
1: Mm-hmm. Now, all of these particular stories, you've got Caesar, Julius Caesar, and Hamlet, and Othello, obviously, and as well as King Lear. And you're a strong proponent of the idea that Shakespeare came at things from a Catholic perspective, right?
0: Absolutely. So I've actually done two series and the first was based upon my book The Quest for Shakespeare, which shows the biographical evidence for Shakespeare's Catholicism, and the second series of the EWTN was based upon my second book Through Shakespeare's Eyes, which shows the textual evidence from the play. So that's what I'm doing there as well.
1: Right.
0: I'm covering more plays in this book than I managed to cover in the series.
1: Right, and also Macbeth and even Antony and Cleopatra. And you talk about at the end is The Tempest, one of the many mysteries surrounding the life of William Shakespeare. You say is the reason for his early retirement when he was still in his 40s at the height of his power, still apparently in good health. So was there a certain amount of religious politics involved with that, you're thinking?
0: Oh, yes. At this point, basically, there was a Puritan historian who was connecting Shakespeare with the Jesuits. The Puritans were on the rise. About 30 years later, they would close the theaters down. Mm. So, yes, I think things were getting very, very dangerous, and Shakespeare had got to the stage where I've had enough of this. I'm going to retire to Stratford-upon-Avon and spend the last few years of my life in peace, which is basically what he did.
1: And because of the Catholic aspects were in the storylines.
0: Exactly. He was not prepared to write anodyne stories with devoid of the deepest meanings, which of course religious meanings.
1: Right.
0: So therefore, when they tried to silence him, he retired rather than be censored,
1: right.
0: Basically.
1: Right. There was a very popular musical in the 60s, Man of La Mancha, with a Possible Dream. And Don Quixote, you talk about Cervantes. I didn't realize he fought at the Battle of Lepanto.
0: He did. He was wounded at the Battle of Lepanto, actually. Right. So he's actually a hero of Christendom as a warrior, as well as being... Because Don Quixote is often called the first ever novel.
1: Why is it called? You mentioned that, too. Why is that the case?
0: Well, prior to that, basically, the narratives were either in verse form, they were in poetry form, such as the Green Knight, Dante's Divine Comedy. Mm. So, to have a prose narrative was novel. Novel.
1: There you go. Very good.
0: There you go.
1: You said it. How did Gulliver's Travels get in here? One thing is great is for people to understand where the word Yahoo came from, but besides a search engine that nobody uses anymore. But you talk about Jonathan Swift in Dublin, that he wasn't Catholic, but he was a High Church Anglican.
0: High Church
1: of Ireland,
0: Anglican.
1: Church of Ireland?
0: Yeah, he's a Church of Ireland, High Church Anglican. So an enemy of Puritanism, an enemy of the new Enlightenment humanism, which basically becomes secularism. Mm. So Gulliver's Travels, I mean, Gulliver is a sort of gullible traveler. His name, Gullible Traveler. So the story is about this person who's basically hoodwinked by all the fads and fashions of the age and is made to look foolish thereby. So it's a warning against following fashions instead of following truth, basically.
1: I just wish he came up with names that weren't so hard to pronounce. And the people he'd visit, he'd also have these interesting, outside of Lilliput, everybody else was somewhat... tough to understand, the name of that giant girl, etc. Mary Shelley's Frankenstein, one of the influential novels of the 19th century, one of the most confused and confusing. Well, isn't it just about somebody who thinks they can be God? No?
0: Well, that's the large part of it. So the subtitle of it is the modern Prometheus. Mm. Prometheus, of course, is a rebel against God and God's power. He steals the gift of fire.
1: Right.
0: So he's a Satan figure. So that's a large part of it. But it's a bit confusing because the author was sort of confused by various philosophies. So it's a bit of a mixed up novel.
1: Right.
0: But the mythological aspect of it about trying to play God is absolutely true.
1: Right. Yeah. I mean, her husband there was an interesting thought process going on at the time. You actually have a book called The Path to Rome, and that's the finest work of literature that Hilaire Belloc ever wrote. Why do you think it's his best? And
0: Well, first of all, I'm agreeing with him, which is good.
1: Okay.
0: He thought it was his best work. Okay. It's certainly his most literary.
1: Because you like the other one, the

0: were met, I thought you thought maybe that was even better.
1: I love it as much. I mean, okay. There's a bit of a difference between an objective judgment, what's the best, and what's your favorite.
0: Okay.
1: So, it's subjective. But you know, it's basically the path to Rome is a real pilgrimage that Belloc took to Rome at the turn of the 20th century. Mm-hmm. But there's all sorts of metaphorical stuff going on. So the pilgrimage is also, it's us, as in a Divine Comedy, that the pilgrim is an everyman figure, so we are also on the pilgrimage, and the pilgrimage to Rome is the pilgrimage of life, Rome is heaven, so there's all sorts of metaphorical, parabolic, it's a parable of every man's journey to heaven, basically.
0: Right. The Lord of the World, now this is one that that has come up, and our recent Holy Father, who passed on, had even talked about the Lord of the World, and this is Robert U. Benson. It seemed to have been a work that most people don't know about, but is pretty important in the sense of where we are today.
1: Yeah, so you and I were chatting before the show about the two great dystopian novels of the 20th century, 1984 and Brave New World. But I think Lord of the World should be seen with those two, okay, as a triumvirate. Robert Hugh Benson was a Catholic priest, so it's looking at this dystopian future from a profoundly Catholic perspective and the dangers of the rise of secular humanism and tyranny, and how should Catholics respond to that. And it's very timely and timeless.
0: And also the book By What Authority?
1: Yeah, so Robert Hugh Benson, again, was many people haven't heard of him. He was a convert to the faith, son of the Archbishop of Canterbury, became a priest. But
0: that's
1: also
0: why it was such a big deal.
1: Exactly. He was probably the most, other than Newman's conversion, probably the most controversial conversion of the whole period. But, you know, he wrote a number of best-selling novels prior to World War One. He died tragically young. Many of them were historical novels about the persecution of the church during the reigns of Henry VIII and Elizabeth I. So By What Authority is one of those historical novels.
0: And, of course, you have in here The Hobbit, The Lord of the Rings, so other ones. What about Vinland? That was an odd one, you think. I mean, what are the Vikings doing?
1: Yeah, well, George Mackay Brown, the author of that, was from the Orkney Islands, so north of Scotland. Mm-hmm. He won all sorts of literary prizes, a major writer and poet. But that's, again, a profoundly Catholic work based upon a true story of the history of at the time of the conversion of the Orkney Islands to Catholic Christianity. And there's a really profound ending where basically his death is mystically like sailing into the mystic west at the end of Lord of the Rings, to heaven. I mean, it's a work that people don't know they should know, which is why it's in the book.
0: So let me ask you a question. If somebody was thinking here, gee, there's like 50 different works here, does it matter which one I start on?
1: No, it doesn't. And I think the good thing about the book, you don't have to start from page one of the book either. You just dip in. But no, those 50 great books are books that we all should try to find time to read. We can read them in any order we like, and as many as we like. And my main hope is it will serve as an appetizer, that basically people read that and say, well, that particular book, that sounds interesting, I'm going to go and read it. So I'm hoping that this will be something that takes people further up and further in to reading the books in full, rather than just the summaries offer there.
0: Right. Well, so should somebody start with one of the smaller books? Like, everybody in high school read Lilies of the Field because it was 100 pages. you end up with a tome, and it's like, how am I going to get through this?
1: Well, it's a bit like if you go to the gym, you don't start lifting weights, you're too heavy for you.
0: Right.
1: So yeah, you know yourself, and start small. And then when you can take when you take whole foods,
0: right,
1: when you're heavier food, then read some of the others.
0: Speaking of that, what are you working on? You're always working on something.
1: Well, the book I'm working on, I'm currently writing a series for Crisis Magazine called Unsung Heroes of Christendom. Mm-hmm. So it's about heroes of the church that are not as well known as they should be, for whatever reason. So
0: would be an example of one?
1: Where should I begin? So some of the English martyrs that no one's heard of. So St. Henry Walpole, for instance. Okay. You know, very, very fascinating stories. Or people like Marshall McLuhan, he used to be very well known, but it's now largely forgotten. And trying to resurrect people that were very important in the past.
0: We have a very cool medium, you know. That's
1: exactly.
0: That's right. Marshall McLuhan, very good. Thank you so much, Joe.
1: My pleasure.
0: Always
1: a pleasure
0: being with you. The one and only Joe Pierce, of course. Classic literature made simple, as only he could do it. 50 great books in a nutshell, published by our friends at Ignatius Press. 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
7: Here's the question for your non-Catholic friend. At your church, there's probably some great music, enthusiastic clapping, and maybe even a shout or an amen. But where's the church-wide act of contrition and the confessing of sins? Well, here's your three best friendship tools for Catholic evangelism. Number one, the Bible and the church. Psalm 47 does declare, shout unto God. It does say, clap your hands, all you people. But there's one more highly valuable physical expression. Strike the chest. What's that? Three times, your fist strikes your chest for external admission that my sins were my fault. Secondly, order of the Mass. Within the first 60 seconds of a Mass, the congregation says together, through my fault, through my fault, through my most grievous fault. Each of those are followed by my firm strike upon my chest. And my take out of Luke 18 says, but the corrupt tax collector dared not even lift his eyes to heaven as he prayed, but beat upon his chest in sorrow. Proper order is confession before praise, sorrow before joy. And this makes sense. Why? Because remember what Mom said, dinner first, then dessert. So don't forget to strike. Find me online at Smarty Pants Catholic Evangelism.

0: organization is to tell everybody Jesus loves you. We're all called to be great saints. Don't miss the opportunity. I hope you had a good weekend. Did you have a good weekend?
1: Yes.
0: Well, I'm happy you're here. My producer liked the idea of me having those psalms the other week or so ago. So she gave me this big Bible and opened it up. And guess what? It says Psalm 50, which is, I think, one of the psalms we read. No, we wrote 134 or something like that. This psalm is something we need today. Psalm 50 is a repentant psalm, you know. Today, nobody, well, I can't say nobody, but we're not repentant because we don't think we do anything wrong. How are you going to repent if you don't feel you committed any sin? A lot of people tell me that. I said to somebody not too long ago, when was the last time you went to confession? He said, I don't need to go. I said, oh, really? Ooh. Why not? Just got on to anything wrong. I said, well, I know you do things wrong. So if I know God knows. You're the only one ignorant. You do things wrong. We all do. But I couldn't convince him that he had anything on his conscience to go to confession about. Well, it says right here that may God come and not be deaf to us. Before him, oh boy, I don't think my producer knew what she's opening up to. Is a devouring fire. Around him is a raging storm. You know, a lot of people call, a lot of people write to me. And what do they want to know? They're afraid. And they're getting more afraid as they go along. See? They're afraid of chastisement. They're afraid of maybe the Lord coming and showing each one of us how we stand before him. It's kind of scary, don't you think? Huh? But I don't think we should be afraid. Those of you who know Jesus and are trying very hard to be like Jesus and trying very hard to be good Catholics, good Christians, I don't think we need to be afraid. You know, I don't think what we understand is that God has a right. We have, aren't we preaching rights these days? Huh? Everybody has a right today. Dogs have their rights. Kitties can sue their parents now, and that's cute. Everybody has rights. Well, I haven't heard one person say anything about God having rights. Have you heard anybody, any sermons lately about God having rights? Why? Do you think God has rights? Well, I think you're pretty funny if you don't think he has rights. He created you. He decided you would be before there was a star or a blade of grass, anything. Created you, sent his son to die for you. So why? So you could enter the kingdom. There's eternal joy and happiness. Are you saying he doesn't have a right over you? Oh, come on. I heard a woman not too long ago say, God has no right to punish us. Really? You think that? Oh, you gotta be kidding. He has every right. He has waited many years in great patience with all of us over things that don't make sense. For example, in England, they're paying millions of dollars to clone a human being. I wouldn't be surprised if they're doing it right here in Birmingham. I don't know, but I wouldn't be surprised. Now, we have, we murder in the womb over a million babies a year, just here and in this hemisphere. Does that make sense to you? That you clone an individual and then you murder little ones who are created by God. See, you know what the battle is? The battle is not scientific. Mm-mm. The battle is to control human beings, to control the world. The battle is the first battle that ever was between Satan and God. And so Satan has decided he wants to be the ruler. He wants to be the ruler, and he's doing a good job. He has a lot of people on his side. Are you one? I hope not. And this doesn't make sense either. For example, we kill the young, and then we create out of God knows what, and add insult to injury, they have to take something out of somebody else, you know? In order to make this creature. It costs $400 to get rid of a baby. It costs millions of dollars to create a clone. See, I don't think we know how mixed up we are. We don't know that. And when this passage here from Psalm 50 says, before him is a devouring fire and a raging storm. From the time of Adam, no, the time of Abraham, to Sodom and Gomorrah, all the way up to now. Now, I think there have been altogether, probably more, but great chastisements, six of them. And our Lord destroyed the entire Roman Empire because it was so evil. Now you say, God does not have a right to do it. Yeah, you are his creation. If I created this book and I printed it and I made this cover and I did everything about it, I did every single thing. And say it was an ordinary book. I did it, okay? I have a right then to do with this as I please, do I? You think I have? Yeah, it's mine. Now, are you telling me that when God sees so much sin, he has a right to wipe it out? You say, oh, that's terrible. Are we not terrible? Hmm? You know, the Roman Empire is, oh, Lord, left my place. No, I didn't. The Roman Empire was very good in the beginning. They were honest. It was a point of pride to be a Roman citizen. And you remember St. Paul used that. They were flogging him, and he says, hey, you're flogging a human, using human, a citizen of Rome. And oh, boy, did they stop in a hurry. That was terrible. And the prefect didn't want anybody to know that he did. See, it was something to be proud of. But it decayed. Caligula, the great mental emperor, was so wicked that he had affairs with his own sister. When she became pregnant, he cut her open, took out the baby, and killed it. He was an emperor, the most wicked, the most immoral, the most dishonest. And the whole empire became that way. The entire empire. What happened? You say, well, God did something. Well, he did. But before he did anything, the empire rotted like an old apple. It rotted away from the immorality, the dishonesty, the wickedness, the murders. It rotted away. And then suddenly, it's gone. See, you have to realize we create our own chastisement. I think. We don't treat each other nice. I went through a building today, the doorway, and with a nice young man coming my way, and I thought he would at least open the door. It almost slammed me in the face. If I wasn't a nun, I would have turned around. I keep saying to myself, Angelica, remember, you're a nun. He would have gotten some lip he never expected. I thought, what? They don't understand. Nobody tells them that to be polite is a virtue. A virtue. Why can't you be polite? Is that too hard? See, we always take the easy way out. We murder children. We believe in assisted suicide. We believe in all the things that are against God. And so now we have great things. You know, I've been reading some of the approved prophecies. The approved prophecy. Lazalette is one. I don't hear about Lazalette. It's approved. Nobody wants to tell you. You know why? Because it's tough. Our Lady told to my lady everything that was going to happen from the later 1800s to today. If you read the prophecies of La Salette, you will see every single thing that has happened. The First World War, the Second World War. How men will look like women and women will look like men. How the economy would fall apart. How people would hate each other. How faith would dwindle to practically nothing. The priest would fight against priest, bishop against bishop, and cardinal against cardinal. And Fatima, Our Lady, says at the very end, she said, many countries or nations will be annihilated. You know what I mean? Nobody tells you that. You know why? Because it's scary. I'd rather scare you now and wake you up and get your soul right. Then see, I don't call that love, and I don't call it charity. I think it's cruelty to say there's a tornado coming or an earthquake will be here tomorrow at noon. God, I hope it won't. But anyway, if I knew it, because I don't want to hurt your feeling. I want to save your life. I'm not interested in this life. I'm interested in you going to heaven. I'm not your friend. I'm not your... your grandma, everybody said, I'm everybody's grandmother. I don't care what you call me. I can be your fifth or eighth grandmother. Don't bother me. Well, you're always giving us help. That's what I want to give you. That's why I'm here. That's my main job. My main job is to make you as miserable as possible so you turn your life around. Because all these predictions are coming true. Everything Our Lady said at Fatima, to this moment and this hour, have all come true. That people would lose faith. And that's La Salette. People would lose faith. At La Salette, there was a strange kind of vision because these two children were kind of playing. And they were playing house, this little boy and girl. And they decided to build a paradise, a house that was like paradise. And they took sand and little bricks and stones, and they began to build a house. All of a sudden, a wind comes up, a big wind. And they got kind of chilly, and they went to look for the cows and the cattle they were keeping, and they were way, way down. They ran there, and then all of a sudden they saw a light. Now, these children couldn't read or write, and they knew their catechism, and that's about it. And what happened? Well, the light got brighter. They looked, and inside a brighter light was a figure of a woman. And as she came closer, they realized it was a very, very beautiful woman. And the first thing she said was, "Don't be afraid." Everybody in heaven is telling us, don't be afraid. If you love Jesus, you don't need to be afraid. Well, she told him a couple secrets. Our lady loves to tell secrets. If Our Lady appeared to you, I would first ask you, did she give you a secret? I mean, that's her favorite thing, is giving secrets. That makes everybody curious. Well, it was years before Melanie told her secrets. The first thing she said, that the people in that area, she lived in France, worked on Sunday. They swore a lot. They danced a lot. They never went to Mass. They never cared about anything or anybody. And so that year, the potato crop went way down. And so she told the children, next year, your potatoes and your wheat will be like sand in your hand. And the little boy didn't know what she meant. And she looked at him and she said, yes, you know what I mean. Do you remember last year when your dad took you to this house and the man there showed your dad, your father, the potatoes, it turned like sand? And the little boy remembered. And he said, oh, yeah, I remember. And that's how we'll be next year. And there will be a great famine, because you do not keep the Sabbath. You do not keep. You don't go to Mass. You work all day. You dance all night. And you offend God very much. Well, I can tell you, these little kids didn't quite know, but everybody around them did know. Now you're saying, you mean to tell me that they were threatened with famine because they didn't keep Sunday holy? Yeah, that's what I'm telling you. That's what happened. Now, would you like to put that little thing next to what we're doing? You want to put it through all the abortion, I cannot imagine taking a baby out of a womb and taking out its brains. I wanted to show that on television. Oh, no, no, no, that's a terrible thing to show. You're going to offend the children. Well, by golly, let me tell you, sweetheart, you're offending God. You're offending your neighbor by doing such a horrible, horrible thing. You know what's so bad? You don't even care about it. You don't think it's so horrible. You don't think it's horrible. See, today, our children are not children anymore. First, second grade, you're on computers. Who is our God? Well, your God is whoever is in front of you all the time. Is it rock and roll? Is it metal music? Is it computers? What's in front of us all the time? It isn't the Lord. You say, well, so what? Well, I just say, so what? Is that the very earth is going to begin to rebel. Rebel. Those poor people in India, I'm not saying they're more wicked than anybody else. No. The very earth can no longer stand. It happened on Calvary. As our Lord was dying and he died, there was an earthquake, a storm that they never saw before. It's strange that my producer, I'm sure, you know, says before him is a devouring flame. And you ask, are you saying God sent this punishment over these 2,000 years? Yes, I am saying that. Not because he wants to. He wants to wait. I think this is wake-up time. It's wake-up time. It's time to turn this whole thing around. It's time to repent. It's time to go to confession. If you hate someone, go and apologize. Go and say, I'm sorry. Don't have all these excuses. These excuses, I hate that person. I'll never say I'm sorry. You'll be together in hell. What are you going to do then? Huh? Would you find yourself in hell and you look around and guess who's there? How would you like that one? And then you're told by Lucifer himself, that is your buddy forever. Oh. Don't you think it's a better idea to apologize now? If he wants to go there, it's his business. It's his choice. God doesn't put anyone in hell. You put yourself in hell. God is not going to send us a chastisement. We are creating it. I hear persons tell me over and over, now I don't go out at night. Why? I'm afraid of what? Of my neighbor. I don't know what these kids are going to do if I'm alone in a car. My grandmother never had a lock on her door. Did your grandmothers, when you were young, you had never thought of a lock on your door? Why? What would you want a lock on your door for? I tell you, we got not only locks, we got 3-4 locks. And you put stuff on your windows. Why? Because you're afraid. Why are you afraid? Because the heart of man has turned evil. You see, every man is evil? Of course not. We just have chosen the wrong path and the wrong master. We've chosen the wrong master. One day Our Lady promised at Fatima that she would be victorious and she would send the enemy down to his own region. Then we'd have peace. That's what I look forward to. Both Fatima and La Salette, Our Lady, Our Lady, don't look at the seers. They've been approved by the church. What do you want? Our Lady has said, the Mother of God has said, the Father will destroy nations. Well, that's not nice to talk. Will the just suffer with the sinner? Yeah, you will. You will. I will. If there's a famine, we're all going to be hungry. If there's a fire, we're all going to feel the heat. I am not here to scare you. I'm here to warn you. And I'm here to say, change your life. Change your life around. Because when God works, it's very sudden. You know, we don't really know how many people have suffered in India. We don't know. And I think the only thing that can keep our hope up is to be humble of heart and say, we deserve it, Lord. We have not followed your commandment. We have murdered the young. And we call it choice. Whose choice? Satan's choice. So, oh, you're going to make all these people feel bad. I didn't want to make you feel bad. I want you to go to confession and get that sin of abortion off your mind and your heart and go back to Jesus. But nobody can stand around and do nothing about it. You got to pray. Our dear Lord created this nation good, and people have fought for it and died for it. We've made it a cesspool of evil. You say, well, I'm not listening to you anymore. I don't care. I want you to listen to that one thing and change your life around. The only thing that can help all of us is the cross. It's the cross. Our dear Lord is showing us, if you look back, if you look back at, say, 50 years ago, and you'll see, sure, you're going to see earthquakes, and you're going to see tornadoes and hurricanes and the whole bit. That's part of life. But you notice something. There were very, of all the terrible things that have happened in the last 10 years, there were very few things where people were killed or died because of it. Very few. The news said today there were 30,000 dead in one city in India. Maybe they're suffering for all of us. And don't judge God, please. Whatever he does is for our good. Those who suffer will receive a martyr's crown. You say, what? Yeah, I think so. If you're suffering for something you didn't do because someone else did it, if this president or any president declared war on some nation, you're all going to war. The whole nation has to go. You've experienced war. We've experienced our soldiers going in for freedom, for somebody's freedom, and come back disfigured and limbs lost for our country, for you, for me. May they be blessed forever. Well, you accept that. You have to. And why do we go to save other people's freedom? We may have to suffer for our own freedom. You know, for some reason, I never try to make people laugh. I felt very, very bad one day when somebody came up to me and said, you're better than Bob Hope. I said, and I like Bob Hope. I have nothing against Bob Hope, and I love his wife. But I don't want to be a comedian, you know? I really don't. But the Lord does it. And if he does it, and you're happy, and you remember what I said because you laughed about it, glory, hallelujah. But I wouldn't love you at all if I didn't tell you what's on my heart. And what I'm afraid is going to happen, begin to happen. Say, oh yeah, Mother, you've been warning us for 20 years, 30 years, 40 years. You're right. But the Lord is showing now. Suffer, they will. Suffer, we will. Because we have taken the good things of God and made them rot. AIDS has grown almost over 14,000 a day in the whole world. You can ignore it, my friends, but this is wake-up time. It's wake-up time. You're going to see a lot of things happening. It's a little voice of God saying, come back. You know what's so wonderful about our Lord warning us about things like this is that it can be stopped if we prayed enough. Many disasters have just been held up or mitigated because the people prayed. This is a global network. I'm asking all of you to pray that whatever purification we all need, and don't tell me we don't need it. I mean, you have to know we need it. And maybe our humility before God. Maybe we could say from our hearts, Lord, I have sinned against you. I have sinned against heaven and I have sinned against the earth. I have sinned against the people on earth. I no longer call you my Father. I no longer keep your law. I have strayed from your path. I'm on another path that is not of God. Maybe if we could all do that. Maybe if we could stop fighting for the choice to murder. What do you think you're doing at an abortion? You're killing a human being. And I don't understand that either. I really don't. You can kill a man that's 50 years old. You can't kill a baby. You're okay. You can go to the chair for the other, but you don't have any obligations if you kill a little baby. See, God, who is truth, he can't take that. Because you've taken the sun and the moon and the stars and the waterfalls and the beauty of nature, and you corrupt it. We corrupt it. You go in some cities like Los Angeles, New York, you can't breathe. There's so many cars and trucks. You say, well, that's how we live now. What are you supposed to do? I don't know what you're supposed to do. All I know is God created this different than it is now. Different. Yeah, we got ecologists going around watching everything that we don't do and we do do. I haven't heard anybody say, cry. Cry because God's will is not done. Because we kind of flaunt ourselves in front of God. You know, I heard a little joke. I didn't think it was so funny, but they did. About a scientist who went to God and said, look, we can clone people. We can do everything. We don't need you. And God says, really? No, we don't need you. We can clone people now, and we can make our own society. And if a person wants their child to have blonde hair and blue eyes, we know how to do it. We know how you did it all these years. And we can and we will do it. So God listens to it. Arrogant that we are. And says, go ahead. And the scientist said, well, I need some dirt. Oh, really, he said, the Lord, that happens to be mine. I think it says it well. Oh, you can do all your cloning, and this one man kept his dog frozen so that when it's perfected, he can have his dog back. Oh, really? How many millions of dollars are we going to spend for that one? I'm not trying to be a prophet. I'm not trying to do anything. All I'm trying to do is to warn you. It's just beginning. If something happens where you live, I want you to be ready. If God decides you're in this group, he will reward you for dying early. God is wonderful. God is holy. God is just. God is providential. God is omnipotent. God is omnipresent. God is immanent. God is God. He is not punishing it. We have turned the world upside down. And the whole universe was created by God, maintained by God, as you and I. And we need to repent. I don't know for sure how many listen. I know we're global. I know we're around. I know we're everywhere. I know this book says it right. I know that all the prophecies, our dear lady, you realize she's been coming down for over 200 years, begging us to change, begging us to say the rosary. And I know some prophecies are way out, wacko, and some statues are fake, but she has cried for us. If the Mother of God warns us, as she did in La Salette, if I read you La Salette's warning, all of you would faint in order. Clunk, clunk, clunk, clunk, clunk, clunk, clunk, clunk, clunk, so back there. Well, why am I reading it? Because I forgot it. That's the only reason now you're not hearing the worst. But you know, every one of you know in your heart, something has to change. Or we'll be eating each other up. We'll be so unkind and unloving. Because that's what we are before. We're animal, and then God breathed the soul into my body, and I became part spiritual, part animal. We're the dumbest when it comes to animal. We used to raise goats. Boy, they're smelly. And we used to raise a sheep, and they're more smelly. I used to wonder, why did God call us sheep? Do we smell that bad? Because they're kind of dumb. They are. We're not acting any better. But an animal doesn't kill its own. I think they're smarter than we are. But you look at animals, and God created all of them. He knows each one. But he has a right, as you have rights. But remember, God himself gave you rights. You have no rights outside God gave it to you by giving you a free will. You can say yes or no even to God. I want to know why you're saying yes to Satan instead of God. All of you people have said yes to Satan. I can tell you where you're going, and I can tell you it's absolute eternal pain and misery. That's your reward from your master. Choose. Choose. God, who created you, who loves you. I don't know what else to say. I don't know. We all want the best, and we all want God. Let's be nice and fatherly, and can we just forget this whole thing? Yeah, when you change, you will. More than happy to forget the whole thing. But when we take something beautiful, as this world is beautiful, and we make it ugly, ugly and filled with abominable diseases. Now, what would you do if that was your creation and you created it beautiful and you created it so beautiful? What would you do if it went astray? What would you do if it got rotten? What would you do if everybody forgot you, didn't even want to hear your name, and you couldn't say a prayer without becoming a spy or an enemy? What would you do? Before you call God unjust, figure out which one of us is unjust. Which one of us deserves punishment? But it's not punishment. If God does anything, he's going to make the earth clean again and beautiful, peaceful. Will you be able to walk the streets without fear? Oh, you may not have all the gadgets we have. We got a gadget for everything. And Bill Five for California. What do they do in the middle of traffic? Can you imagine California traffic and there are no lights? It's kind of funny, but I don't think they think it's funny. What happens if the whole country goes black every 4 hours at different parts of the world? What are you going to do? You're going to fall apart? No. We're not going to fall apart. We're going to strike our breasts and say, mea culpa. Mea culpa. Mea maxima culpa. That's what we'll do. We have a call. Hello?
1: Hello, Mother.
0: Where are you from?
1: I'm from Virginia.
0: And what is your question?
1: Well, my question is, I've noticed that with this earthquake in India, from the news, that the people seem very simple and they seem to be very family-oriented, just from what I could tell. And I've sensed that maybe God has allowed these simple people to lose their lives, because if we lost our lives like that over here in the U.S., a lot of souls, I think, would be headed in the wrong direction. And I sat here and wondered, why am I here so comfortable and these simple people are suffering so much?
0: Right.
1: And I just sense that they're suffering for our sins, and God is giving us time to repent over here in the more materialistic world.
0: I think you're inspired. I really do. I thank God that you called, because that's a real inspiration. Now, these people who die unjustly, just to give us a lesson, I think we'll have a great, great high degree of glory in heaven, higher than they would have had, because God is just and provident, and he's our Father. He doesn't want to purify us. So I thank you. I thank you for the light you have given all of us. I couldn't have done better, but you really explained it well. It could change, and even if we are some way purified, it may not be as bad. I'm in a wonderful position, and a very serious responsibility I have is to warn you. I don't like to do this. I really don't. I'd rather be funny tonight, but it's not a fun time. It's time to pray very much and to ask our dear Lord to save souls. It's his world. Remember that. We occupy it. We've been sent here to become holy and help save the world with our prayers and our sacrifices. The angel that came to Lazarus, the angel that came at Fatima, said, pray, pray, pray. Penance, penance, penance. Well, we're too busy having a good time. Penance? What's penance? Well, we're going to learn. I guess what I want to tell you is that no matter what happens or how bad it is, we have to thank God for loving us that much. See, if you had a son or daughter that had cancer, and only a very serious, painful operation will give him a chance to live, you'd do it. You would take his little hand and bring him to the doctor, and you would take his little hand and bring him to the hospital, and you would watch him be put to sleep. Why? He used to have more pain than he has now. You know that. Why do you do it then? To save his life. It's the same with God. We all need a drastic operation. We all need something.

0: to be saints. And my question to you is, why is it so difficult for us to strive to sainthood, to be like saints? In other words, we don't have to have a halo around our head, just live our life according to God's will. Why is it such a struggle worldwide for us to live that way?
1: I think it's because for years now, at least 100 years, more than 100 years, we have progressively become anti-God and anti-goodness. There have been various kinds of people, nations, communism, fascism, and all the other isms, whose one desire is to destroy mankind. To destroy your rights, to destroy your need for God. And so they have substituted other things: materialism, entertainment, television. You can't even turn it on. Pornography. It didn't come overnight. It's been coming for about 110, 120 years. And suddenly you're in this mass of evil. You're in it. You can't go 5 miles without a pornography billboard. You can't open a magazine. You can't do anything. And the ads on television are worse than the programs. So you can't live in this atmosphere without absorbing it. You're like a sponge. Even if you went left in the middle of some wood and past the Sahara Desert, which, my friends, is a part of somebody else's chastisement. You can't. You see, that's the evil, and the world is so strong. That's why your kids in high school, you're good parents, but they're subjected to the worst. And it's worldwide. It just happened a little at a time. The New World Order, is that good? No, it's not good. It's evil. The one world religion, is that good? It's evil. But some of you will buy it. You'll buy it. But you don't love the Lord enough to fight against it. Change. Will you do that? We don't need to put up with this. Neither does God. The world belongs to God. You belong to God. I belong to God. All of nature belongs to God. He has a right. He alone has a right to wipe it away. He can do that justly. Now, we may not know him. He loves us enough to say enough. I want you to remember that. He has a right to say enough. Enough. You have a right to say, I'll do what I please. And you have a right to say, sorry, Lord. Forgive me. I didn't understand. I don't intend or need or want to be a prophet. But I think because I love you, because you've been good to this network, because you've kept it going, because you're the ones that have helped us through thick and thin, I have a duty to say, family, please change your life around. Change it. You can. Come home to Jesus. Come home. Let's be good and kind and think of each other and love each other. And say, Lord, we're sorry. We've been taught the wrong things all these years.

Cheers. Huh? Yeah. Even our catechism, I think it's coming back. But I see kids, and I see elderly people, and I see young people and good people don't even know the Hail Mary. Our mother, given to us by her son on Calvary, when she says things we ignore, when she says things that we don't pay attention to, when she cries over us, I would watch it. I'd be careful. And I'd change my life. I'm going to say a little prayer. I only got a minute, right? You're probably glad. Lord God, I am one with all the others, Lord, a sinner. We all are. We have not done right before you. And though I have warned the world, Lord, I want you to give them hope. I want you to make them repentant. I want this country to be great again. I want the world to serve you well. I want heaven and all the angels to rejoice and all the sinners that repent. I want you to be pleased with your creation. My time is up, Lord. Tend to my prayer. Amen.

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6: 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On May 2nd, we celebrate the feast of St. Athanasius, bishop, confessor, and doctor of the Church. Athanasius was born in the late 3rd century to a Christian family in Alexandria. He was ordained a deacon by St. Alexander, the bishop of Alexandria, and assisted Alexander at the Council of Nicaea, which anathematized the infamous and widespread heresy of Arianism that denied the divinity of Christ. Not long after the council, Alexander died, and Athanasius succeeded him as bishop. For almost his entire life, Athanasius was persecuted by the Arians, who hated him for his orthodoxy and his effective role at Nicaea. He was exiled 5 separate times and was often on the run or in hiding from threats to his life. At one point, Pope Liberius, the first pontiff to never be canonized, was forced by Arian pressure to directly suppress Athanasius. At this height of the crisis, so many bishops and others had succumbed to the heresy, or to threats, that the intrepid bishop became known as Athanasius Contra Mundum, or Athanasius Against the World. He remained a beacon of truth to the entire church, and died peacefully in the year of our Lord 373 after 7 years of relative peace in his see, with the eventual defeat of the heresy in sight. Also honored on this day are Saints Vindemio, Eugenius, and Longinus, bishops martyred by the Arians, St. Wiborata, a patroness of libraries, and many other martyrs, confessors, and holy virgins. For more about the saints and seasons of the Catholic Church, visit thestationofthecross.com/saints-and-seasons.
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0: Welcome to the Easter Quiet Waters Holy Hour. It is with great joy that we present the Divine Mercy Chaplet and Most Holy Rosary, together with readings and songs of the Easter season.
1: Let us pray the Divine Mercy Chaplet. In the name of the Father, and the Son, and the Holy Spirit, amen.
2: Amen.
1: Our Father, who art in heaven, hallowed be thy name. Thy kingdom come, thy will be done, on earth as it is in heaven.
3: Give us this day our daily bread, and forgive us our trespasses, as we forgive those who trespass against us. And lead us not into temptation, but deliver us from evil.
1: Hail Mary, full of grace, the Lord is with thee. Blessed art thou among women, and blessed is the fruit of thy womb, Jesus.
3: Holy Mary, Mother of God, pray for us sinners, now and at the hour of our death. Amen.
1: I believe in God, the Father Almighty, the Creator of heaven and earth, and in Jesus Christ, his only Son, our Lord, who was conceived by the Holy Spirit, born of the Virgin Mary, suffered under Pontius Pilate, was crucified, died, and was buried. He descended to the dead, and on the third day he rose again, and he ascended into heaven, and he is seated at the right hand of the Father, and he will come again in glory to judge the living and the dead.
3: I believe in the Holy Spirit, the Holy Catholic Church, the communion of saints, the forgiveness of sins, the resurrection of the body,

0: O blood and water which gushed forth from the heart of Jesus, as a fountain of mercy for us, I trust in you. O blood and water which gushed forth from the heart of Jesus, as a fountain of mercy for us, I trust in you. O blood and water which gushed forth from the heart of Jesus, as a fountain of mercy for us, I trust in you. Jesus, I trust in you. Jesus, I trust in you. Jesus, I trust in you. In the name of the Father, and the Son, and the Holy Spirit, amen.
1: Let us glory in the joy of our resurrected Lord with the hymn, Alleluia, the strife is over.

0: During the Easter season, it is good to hear the readings from the Acts of the Apostles, Book of Revelations, and the letters of St. John. Here are some words from the first letter of John.
1: This is what we proclaim to you, what was from the beginning, what we have heard, what we have seen with our eyes, what we have looked upon and our hands have touched. We speak of the word of life. Here then is the message we have heard from him and announced to you, that God is light. In him there is no darkness. If we say we have fellowship with him while continuing to walk in darkness, we are liars and do not act in truth. But if we walk in light as he is in the light, we have fellowship with one another, and the blood of his son, Jesus, cleanses us from all sin.
0: Please join Father Groeschel and Simonetta in the joyful mysteries of the Most Holy Rosary of the Blessed Virgin Mary.
2: In the name of the Father, and of the Son, and of the Holy Spirit. Amen. I believe in God, the Father Almighty, creator of heaven and earth, and in Jesus Christ, his only Son, our Lord, who was conceived by the Holy Spirit, born of the Virgin Mary, suffered under Pontius Pilate, was crucified, died, and was buried. He descended into hell. The third day he rose again from the dead, and he ascended into heaven, and is seated at the right hand of God, the Father Almighty, from whence he shall come to judge the living and the dead.
3: I believe in the Holy Spirit, the Holy Catholic Church, the communion of saints, the forgiveness of sins, the resurrection of the body, and life everlasting. Amen.
2: Our Father, who art in heaven, hallowed be thy name. Thy kingdom come, thy will be done, on earth as it is in heaven.
3: Give us this day our daily bread, and forgive us our trespasses, as we forgive those who trespass against us. And lead us not into temptation, but deliver us from evil. Amen.
2: Let us offer the next three Aves, that we will have an increase of faith, hope, and love. Hail Mary, full of grace, the Lord is with thee. Blessed art thou amongst women, and blessed is the fruit of thy womb, Jesus.
3: Holy Mary, Mother of God, pray for us sinners, now and at the hour of our death. Amen.
2: Hail Mary, full of grace, the Lord is with thee. Blessed art thou amongst women, and blessed is the fruit of thy womb, Jesus.
3: Holy Mary, Mother of God, pray for us sinners, now and at the hour of our death. Amen.
2: Hail Mary, full of grace, the Lord is with thee. Blessed art thou amongst women, and blessed is the fruit of thy womb, Jesus.
3: Holy Mary, Mother of God, pray for us sinners, now and at the hour of our death. Amen.
2: Glory be to the Father, and to the Son, and to the Holy Spirit.
3: As it was in the beginning, is now, and ever shall be, world without end. Amen.
2: The first joyful mystery, the Annunciation by the angel to Mary that she will be the mother of Emmanuel. When God calls us, when beautiful, grace-filled things happen to us, as happened to our Blessed Lady in this most important of all human events, when that happens, we are filled with joy. But our Blessed Mother knew, because she was a Jewish girl familiar with the prophecies, that her son, the Emmanuel, would also be the man of sorrows, and that she would have to follow him in his many responsibilities and labors in his holy vocation. Our Father, who art in heaven, hallowed be thy name. Thy kingdom come, thy will be done, on earth as it is in heaven.
3: Give us this day our daily bread, and forgive us our trespasses, as we forgive those who trespass against us. And lead us not into temptation, but deliver us from evil. Amen.
2: Hail Mary, full of grace, the Lord is with thee. Blessed art thou amongst women, and blessed is the fruit of thy womb, Jesus.
3: Holy Mary, Mother of God, pray for us sinners, now and at the hour of our death. Amen.
2: Hail Mary, full of grace, the Lord is with thee. Blessed art thou amongst women, and blessed is the fruit of thy womb, Jesus.
3: Holy Mary, Mother of God, pray for us sinners, now and at the hour of our death. Amen.
2: Hail Mary, full of grace, the Lord is with thee. Blessed art thou amongst women, and blessed is the fruit of thy womb, Jesus.
3: Holy Mary, Mother of God, pray for us sinners, now and at the hour of our death. Amen.
2: Hail Mary, full of grace, the Lord is with thee. Blessed art thou amongst women, and blessed is the fruit of thy womb, Jesus.
3: Holy Mary, Mother of God, pray for us sinners, now and at the hour of our death. Amen.
2: Hail Mary, full of grace, the Lord is with thee. Blessed art thou amongst women, and blessed is the fruit of thy womb, Jesus.
3: Holy Mary, Mother of God, pray for us sinners, now and at the hour of our death. Amen.
2: Hail Mary, full of grace, the Lord is with thee. Blessed art thou amongst women, and blessed is the fruit of thy womb, Jesus.
3: Holy Mary, Mother of God, pray for us sinners, now and at the hour of our death. Amen.
2: Hail Mary, full of grace, the Lord is with thee. Blessed art thou amongst women, and blessed is the fruit of thy womb, Jesus.
3: Holy Mary, Mother of God, pray for us sinners, now and at the hour of our death. Amen.
2: Hail Mary, full of grace, the Lord is with thee. Blessed art thou amongst women, and blessed is the fruit of thy womb, Jesus.
3: Holy Mary, Mother of God, pray for us sinners, now and at the hour of our death. Amen.
2: Hail Mary, full of grace, the Lord is with thee. Blessed art thou amongst women, and blessed is the fruit of thy womb, Jesus.
3: Holy Mary, Mother of God, pray for us sinners, now and at the hour of our death. Amen.
2: Hail Mary, full of grace, the Lord is with thee. Blessed art thou amongst women, and blessed is the fruit of thy womb, Jesus.
3: Holy Mary, Mother of God, pray for us sinners, now and at the hour of our death. Amen.
2: Glory be to the Father, and to the Son, and to the Holy Spirit.
3: As it was in the beginning, is now, and ever shall be, world without end. Amen.
2: O my Jesus,
3: forgive us our sins,
2: save us from the fires of hell,
3: bring all souls to heaven, especially those in most need of thy mercy.

0: wonderful mystery, the visitation of our Blessed Lady to Elizabeth and to the child in her womb, John the Baptist. It's very interesting that this marvelous, mysterious, eternal event of the Annunciation and Incarnation of the Word of God leads almost immediately to a strenuous and difficult challenge. Our Blessed Lady must travel a long distance while expecting to visit her cousin Elizabeth, who is also unexpectedly now the mother of the precursor, John the Baptist. It teaches us something, that our prayers must always lead to a work of God, a work that will, in one way or another, help the world know that the Messiah, the Savior, has come. Our Father, who art in heaven, hallowed be thy name. Thy kingdom come, thy will be done, on earth as it is in heaven.
1: Give us this day our daily bread, and forgive us our trespasses, as we forgive those who trespass against us. And lead us not into temptation, but deliver us from evil. Amen.
0: Hail Mary, full of grace, the Lord is with thee. Blessed art thou amongst women, and blessed is the fruit of thy womb, Jesus.
1: Holy Mary, Mother of God, pray for us sinners, now and at the hour of our death. Amen.
0: Hail Mary, full of grace, the Lord is with thee. Blessed art thou amongst women, and blessed is the fruit of thy womb, Jesus.
1: Holy Mary, Mother of God, pray for us sinners, now and at the hour of our death. Amen.
0: Hail Mary, full of grace, the Lord is with thee. Blessed art thou amongst women, and blessed is the fruit of thy womb, Jesus.
1: Holy Mary, Mother of God, pray for us sinners, now and at the hour of our death. Amen.
0: Hail Mary, full of grace, the Lord is with thee. Blessed art thou amongst women, and blessed is the fruit of thy womb, Jesus.
1: Holy Mary, Mother of God, pray for us sinners, now and at the hour of our death. Amen.
0: Hail Mary, full of grace, the Lord is with thee. Blessed art thou amongst women, and blessed is the fruit of thy womb, Jesus.
1: Holy Mary, Mother of God, pray for us sinners, now and at the hour of our death. Amen.
0: Hail Mary, full of grace, the Lord is with thee. Blessed art thou amongst women, and blessed is the fruit of thy womb, Jesus.
1: Holy Mary, Mother of God, pray for us sinners, now and at the hour of our death. Amen.
0: Hail Mary, full of grace, the Lord is with thee. Blessed art thou amongst women, and blessed is the fruit of thy womb, Jesus.
1: Holy Mary, Mother of God, pray for us sinners, now and at the hour of our death. Amen.
0: Hail Mary, full of grace, the Lord is with thee. Blessed art thou amongst women, and blessed is the fruit of thy womb, Jesus.
1: Holy Mary, Mother of God, pray for us sinners, now and at the hour of our death. Amen.
0: Hail Mary, full of grace, the Lord is with thee. Blessed art thou amongst women, and blessed is the fruit of thy womb, Jesus.
1: Holy Mary, Mother of God, pray for us sinners, now and at the hour of our death. Amen.
0: Hail Mary, full of grace, the Lord is with thee. Blessed art thou amongst women, and blessed is the fruit of thy womb, Jesus.
1: Holy Mary, Mother of God, pray for us sinners, now and at the hour of our death. Amen.
0: Hail Mary, full of grace, the Lord is with thee. Blessed art thou amongst women, and blessed is the fruit of thy womb, Jesus.
1: Holy Mary, Mother of God, pray for us sinners, now and at the hour of our death. Amen.
0: Glory be to the Father, and to the Son, and to the Holy Spirit.
1: As it was in the beginning, is now, and ever shall be, world without end. Amen.
0: O my Jesus, forgive us our sins. Save us from the fires.

0: mystery, the birth of our divine Savior. The birth of Jesus is filled with joy, the joy of the angels, the joy of the shepherds, the joy of the Magi. But it happens in such strange circumstances. She laid him in a manger because there was no room for them in the inn. How important it is for us to remember that God chose that his son would be poor, that he would be very poor, that he would be poor all of his life. There are two things we need to think about. First of all, that according to his own words, what we do for the poor, we do for him. And secondly, that we ourselves must not be attached to worldly things and invested in seeking and getting things that make us comfortable. Our Father, who art in heaven, hallowed be thy name. Thy kingdom come, thy will be done, on earth as it is in heaven.
1: Give us this day our daily bread, and forgive us our trespasses, as we forgive those who trespass against us. And lead us not into temptation, but deliver us from evil. Amen.
0: Hail Mary, full of grace, the Lord is with thee. Blessed art thou amongst women, and blessed is the fruit of thy womb, Jesus.
1: Holy Mary, Mother of God, pray for us sinners, now and at the hour of our death. Amen.
0: Hail Mary, full of grace, the Lord is with thee. Blessed art thou amongst women, and blessed is the fruit of thy womb, Jesus.
1: Holy Mary, Mother of God, pray for us sinners, now and at the hour of our death. Amen.
0: Hail Mary, full of grace, the Lord is with thee. Blessed art thou amongst women, and blessed is the fruit of thy womb, Jesus.
1: Holy Mary, Mother of God, pray for us sinners, now and at the hour of our death. Amen.
0: Hail Mary, full of grace, the Lord is with thee. Blessed art thou amongst women, and blessed

0: of thy womb, Jesus.
1: Holy Mary, Mother of God, pray for us sinners, now and at the hour of our death. Amen.
0: Hail Mary, full of grace, the Lord is with thee. Blessed art thou amongst women, and blessed is the fruit of thy womb, Jesus.
1: Holy Mary, Mother of God, pray for us sinners, now and at the hour of our death. Amen.
0: Hail Mary, full of grace, the Lord is with thee. Blessed art thou amongst women, and blessed is the fruit of thy womb, Jesus.
1: Holy Mary, Mother of God, pray for us sinners, now and at the hour of our death. Amen.
0: Hail Mary, full of grace, the Lord is with thee. Blessed art thou amongst women, and blessed is the fruit of thy womb, Jesus.
1: Holy Mary, Mother of God, pray for us sinners, now and at the hour of our death. Amen.
0: Hail Mary, full of grace, the Lord is with thee. Blessed art thou amongst women, and blessed is the fruit of thy womb, Jesus.
1: Holy Mary, Mother of God, pray for us sinners, now and at the hour of our death. Amen.
0: Hail Mary, full of grace, the Lord is with thee. Blessed art thou amongst women, and blessed is the fruit of thy womb, Jesus.
1: Holy Mary, Mother of God, pray for us sinners, now and at the hour of our death. Amen.
0: Glory be to the Father, and to the Son, and to the Holy Spirit.
1: As it was in the beginning, is now, and ever shall be, world without end. Amen.
0: O my Jesus, forgive us our sins. Save us from the fires of hell.
1: Bring all souls to heaven, especially those in most need of thy mercy.

0: joyful mystery, the presentation of the Christ child in the temple by Mary and Joseph. Christ fulfills the expectations and requirements of the Mosaic law. He was born into the world of this law, and as a devout Jew, he followed its requirements, although he himself was to end that law, and he was to become himself the lawgiver of the new law of salvation. This mystery reveals to us an immense humility on the part of Christ and of Mary and Joseph. We would do well to pray in this mystery that we would humbly and reverently fulfill the obligations that our faith places upon us, without questioning and with joy. Our Father, who art in heaven, hallowed be thy name. Thy kingdom come, thy will be done, on earth as it is in heaven.
1: Give us this day our daily bread, and forgive us our trespasses, as we forgive those who trespass against us. And lead us not into temptation, but deliver us from evil. Amen.
0: Hail Mary, full of grace, the Lord is with thee. Blessed art thou amongst women, and blessed is the fruit of thy womb, Jesus.
1: Holy Mary, Mother of God, pray for us sinners, now and at the hour of our death. Amen.
0: Hail Mary, full of grace, the Lord is with thee. Blessed art thou amongst women, and blessed is the fruit of thy womb, Jesus.
1: Holy Mary, Mother of God, pray for us sinners, now and at the hour of our death. Amen.
0: Hail Mary, full of grace, the Lord is with thee. Blessed art thou amongst women, and blessed is the fruit of thy womb, Jesus.
1: Holy Mary, Mother of God, pray for us sinners, now and at the hour of our death. Amen.
0: Hail Mary, full of grace, the Lord is with thee. Blessed art thou amongst women, and blessed is the fruit of thy womb, Jesus.
1: Holy Mary, Mother of God, pray for us sinners, now and at the hour of our death. Amen.
0: Hail Mary, full of grace, the Lord is with thee. Blessed art thou amongst women, and blessed is the fruit of thy womb, Jesus.
1: Holy Mary, Mother of God, pray for us sinners, now and at the hour of our death. Amen.
0: Hail Mary, full of grace, the Lord is with thee. Blessed art thou amongst women, and blessed is the fruit of thy womb, Jesus.
1: Holy Mary, Mother of God, pray for us sinners, now and at the hour of our death. Amen.
0: Hail Mary, full of grace, the Lord is with thee. Blessed art thou amongst women, and blessed is the fruit of thy womb, Jesus.
1: Holy Mary, Mother of God, pray for us sinners, now and at the hour of our death. Amen.
0: Hail Mary, full of grace, the Lord is with thee. Blessed art thou amongst women, and blessed is the fruit of thy womb, Jesus.
1: Holy Mary, Mother of God, pray for us sinners, now and at the hour of our death. Amen.
0: Hail Mary, full of grace, the Lord is with thee. Blessed art thou amongst women, and blessed is the fruit of thy womb, Jesus.
1: Holy Mary, Mother of God, pray for us sinners, now and at the hour of our death. Amen.
0: Hail Mary, full of grace, the Lord is with thee. Blessed art thou amongst women, and blessed is the fruit of thy womb, Jesus.
1: Holy Mary, Mother of God, pray for us sinners, now and at the hour of our death. Amen.
0: Glory be to the Father, and to the Son, and to the Holy Spirit.
1: As it was in the beginning, is now, and ever shall be, world without end. Amen.
0: O my Jesus, forgive us our sins, save us from the fires of hell,
1: bring all souls to heaven, especially those in most need of thy mercy.

0: mystery. The finding of the child Jesus in the temple. How mysterious is the event that Mary should lose her beloved child. And yet, how prophetic of the future. Because she would again lose him in Jerusalem many years later. The first time she would seek him sorrowing. And the second time, she would be there as the Lady of Sorrows. As joys come to us in the spiritual life, as things work out, as blessings are given, we must keep in mind also that we always walk on the way of the cross. Christianity is the religion of the cross. And through the cross, it is a religion of the glorious and eternal resurrection. Mary's joy in the temple is brief but deep that day. Her joy in Jerusalem many years later at the resurrection will be an everlasting joy. Our Father who art in heaven, hallowed be thy name. Thy kingdom come, thy will be done, on earth as it is in heaven.
1: Give us this day our daily bread, and forgive us our trespasses, as we forgive those who trespass against us. And lead us not into temptation, but deliver us from evil. Amen.
0: Hail Mary, full of grace, the Lord is with thee. Blessed art thou amongst women, and blessed is the fruit of thy womb, Jesus.
1: Holy Mary, Mother of God, pray for us sinners, now and at the hour of our death. Amen.
0: Hail Mary, full of grace, the Lord is with thee. Blessed art thou amongst women, and blessed is the fruit of thy womb, Jesus.
1: Holy Mary, Mother of God, pray for us sinners, now and at the hour of our death. Amen.
0: Hail Mary, full of grace, the Lord is with thee. Blessed art thou amongst women, and blessed is the fruit of thy womb, Jesus.
1: Holy Mary, Mother of God, pray for us sinners, now and at the hour of our death. Amen.
0: Hail Mary, full of grace, the Lord is with thee. Blessed art thou amongst women, and blessed is the fruit of thy womb, Jesus.
1: Holy Mary, Mother of God, pray for us sinners, now and at the hour of our death. Amen.
0: Hail Mary, full of grace, the Lord is with thee. Blessed art thou amongst women, and blessed is the fruit of thy womb, Jesus.
1: Holy Mary, Mother of God, pray for us sinners, now and at the hour of our death. Amen.
0: Hail Mary, full of grace, the Lord is with thee. Blessed art thou amongst women, and blessed is the fruit of thy womb, Jesus.
1: Holy Mary, Mother of God, pray for us sinners, now and at the hour of our death. Amen.
0: Hail Mary, full of grace, the Lord is with thee. Blessed art thou amongst women, and blessed is the fruit of thy womb, Jesus.
1: Holy Mary, Mother of God, pray for us sinners, now and at the hour of our death. Amen.
0: Hail Mary, full of grace, the Lord is with thee. Blessed art thou amongst women, and blessed is the fruit of thy womb, Jesus.
1: Holy Mary, Mother of God, pray for us sinners, now and at the hour of our death. Amen.
0: Hail Mary, full of grace, the Lord is with thee. Blessed art thou amongst women, and blessed is the fruit of thy womb, Jesus.
1: Holy Mary, Mother of God, pray for us sinners, now and at the hour of our death. Amen.
0: Hail Mary, full of grace, the Lord is with thee. Blessed art thou amongst women, and blessed is the fruit of thy womb, Jesus.
1: Holy Mary, Mother of God, pray for us sinners, now and at the hour of our death. Amen.
0: Glory be to the Father, and to the Son, and to the Holy Spirit.
1: As it was in the beginning, is now, and ever shall be, world without end. Amen.
0: O my Jesus, forgive us our sins, save us from the fires of hell.
1: Bring all souls to heaven, especially those in most need of thy mercy.
0: Hail, Holy Queen, Mother of Mercy.

0: worthy of the promises of Christ.
1: Let us pray. O God, whose only begotten Son, by his life, death, and resurrection, has purchased for us the rewards of eternal life, grant, we beseech thee, that meditating on these mysteries of the most holy rosary of the Blessed Virgin Mary, we may imitate what they contain and obtain what they promise, through the same Christ our Lord. Amen. May the divine assistance remain always with us, and may the souls of the faithful departed, through the mercy of God, rest in peace. Amen. May the Holy Virgin bless you with her loving child, this day and forever. In the name of the Father, and of the Son, and of the Holy Spirit. Amen.
2: A reading from the writings of Saint Cyril of Alexandria.
3: The Lord said, I am dying for all men. I am dying to give them life through myself and to redeem the whole human race through my humanity. In my death, death itself will die, and man's fallen nature will rise again with me. I wanted to be like my brothers in every respect, so I became a man like you, a descendant of Abraham.
2: Understanding this well, St. Paul says,
3: as the children of a family share the same flesh and blood, he too shared our human nature, so that by his death he could destroy the power of the devil, the prince of death. Death itself and the prince of death could be destroyed only by Christ, who is above all, giving himself up as a ransom for all.
2: On this glorious day, we ponder the life of Our Lady. Because of all the things she has done for us, God has set her as our Queen in heaven. And now the coronation from Quiet Waters Rosary Musical, Glory.

0: heaven, I give you today all that I think, do, and say. My work, my sleep, my prayers, and my play.
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3: Coming up on the Station of the Cross community calendar, the Diocese of Buffalo Ladies of Charity will hold a gift card and basket raffle fundraiser at St. Leo the Great in Amherst. The raffle will run from 11 a.m. to 2 p.m. Saturday, May 16th in the Parish Center at 885 Sweet Home Road, Amherst. That's a basket and gift card raffle on Saturday, May 16th. 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
4: St. John Vianney says that the number of the saved is as few as the number of grapes left after the vine pickers have passed. 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
2: A warm welcome to all of you joining us in the United States and the world over as we celebrate our 30th year. We've got a great show for you this evening. If you'd like to comment, send me an X post. I'm at Raymond Arroyo and at Arroyo Grande Show on YouTube. Louisiana is marking the 5th annual St. Joseph the Worker Day this Friday, May 1st. And this year, the state of Wisconsin has officially joined as the second state nationally to formally observe the feast. Louisiana Governor Jeff Landry is calling on families, businesses, churches, and civic organizations across both states to do something simple on Friday: thank a worker. The observance is rooted in Pope Pius XII's 1955 Feast of St. Joseph the Worker, which honors everyone from teachers to first responders to farmers to news broadcasters and moms, whom organizers call the most important vocation of all. The special day is a nonpartisan grassroots effort that you can find more information on at stjosephtheworker.com. The U.S.-Iran-Israel conflict rages on. Pope Leo and several bishops have called the conflict unjust and pleaded for peace. Does this war qualify as a just one? And now the U.S. Justice Department has moved to reinstate federal executions, including by firing squad, while the Pope is condemning the death penalty. What do church doctrine and history demand? For that, I'm joined by Professor of Systematic Theology at the Catholic University of America, Dr. Chad Pecknold. Chad, thank you for being here. Before we get into the current conflict, I want to go back to the tradition itself, from St. Augustine in the 5th century to St. Thomas in the 13th century to the present. For our viewers who may be hearing that term just war thrown around, I want to show them what the Catechism of the Catholic Church says exactly. This is it. This is Catechism 2309. It says, the strict conditions for legitimate defense by military force require rigorous consideration. The gravity of such a decision makes it subject to rigorous conditions of moral legitimacy. At one and the same time, one, the damage inflicted by the aggressor on the nation or community of nations must be lasting, grave, and certain. Two, all other means of putting an end of it, or to it rather, must be shown to be impractical or ineffective. Three, there must be serious prospects of success. And four, the use of arms must not produce evils or disorders graver than the evil to be eliminated. The power of modern means of destruction weighs very heavily in evaluating this condition. End quote. Chad, those four strict conditions must be weighed and considered by state actors and their leaders, not ultimately churchmen. How should they consider it? How should the church, where does the church leader's competency end and those who are elected in these various states begin?
3: I mean, it's a good question. In a sense, the church's competency is to present the principles to the temporal authority. The politician has the actual prudential, what Thomas Aquinas would call the regnative prudence, the prudence which goes with the king. The prudence which goes with the king is the one who decides, but the church has this duty to inform and to instruct. And of course, the Pope is right to instruct the state on the conditions of just war. Unfortunately, the Holy Father didn't do that, actually. You've read the Catechism 1209, uh-huh, which is very, very good. But the Holy Father just gave a vague sort of anti-war sentiment, which wasn't actually, in my view, very useful for a statesman. Even a Christian statesman needs actually instruction. So it wasn't that the Pope was offering instruction. It wasn't that he was trying to deprive the president of his legitimate prudential authority. It was that there wasn't really a concrete analysis of any of these conditions.
2: Mm. Well, now, look, we've had quite a debate among Catholics and even outside the church on Operation Epic Fury in Iran. Our own Father Gerald Murray has argued that Iran's decades of documented terrorist activities and their pursuit of nuclear weapons constitute a serious, present, and imminent danger, and that the war therefore meets the just war criteria. Cardinal McElroy of D.C., on the other hand, has written in America Magazine that the fundamental stance of war is that war must be avoided, and that just war is secondary to that, Chad. Where do you come down on this, and does it matter which framing you begin with?
3: Well, look, I mean, in prudential judgments, you're going to have disagreements, legitimate disagreements even. Joseph Ratzinger, as cardinal, advised that we should not treat prudential matters as if they were matters of grave moral evil. And he put abortion and euthanasia as these intrinsic evils that are much, much higher in the moral evil category than, say, the death penalty or war. There, we're talking about things which are not intrinsically evil. So just war is not intrinsically evil. I mean, war is not intrinsically evil. And we should then use the just war principles to ensure that we are pursuing it in a way that is prudentially just. And here you're going to have moral theologians disagree. I'm with Father. I actually think all of the conditions of just war are met. 37 years of diplomatic efforts have come to nothing. And actually, you need to use force to bring people back to the table. So I think all the conditions are met, but it remains a prudential judgment, which belongs to the political authority, and that's the president and not the Pope.
2: Yeah. Well, you just mentioned that, this idea that, war is just and it can be moral. Pope Leo just called it an unjust war. And he said at Easter, God does not bless any conflict, end quote. I mean, he's urged citizens to contact their elected officials and demand peace, Chad. Are Catholics bound to agree with the Pope? Or is this a prudential judgment that one has to take into consideration, but you needn't march in lockstep with the Pope on this one?
3: Yeah, I mean, I think you owe a certain kind of debt of respect to the Pope, but this is not within the Pope's jurisdiction to make the final judgment about the justice of war. It's ultimately on the president's soul. If he's waged an unjust war, that's the final judge is God, but the Pope is not the judge of these wars. And in fact, throughout history, popes have frequently been on the side of defense of just wars. We're just celebrating today a feast of Pope Pius V, who actually called for the war of Lepanto. The Battle of Lepanto was one that he absolutely felt God was hearing the prayers of those who fought, and indeed Our Lady won it. So I think it is actually not consistent with church history for popes to say that all wars are unjust, that we're not pacifist. And I don't think that any of the faithful have an obligation to believe that the Catholic Church is pacifist, regardless of what anyone says.
2: Chad, you make a great point. And the other issue here is, look, the Pope does not have the full information, the strategic information, the international data that a president or head of state would have. So therefore, he's limited in even what his appraisal can be, in that he doesn't have all the facts or the imminent threats in front of him.
3: That's right. And this is precisely why the church has always taught that the decision really does lie with the legitimate authority. It's actually one of the conditions that the one waging the war has legitimate authority. Of course, this conflict was engaged in according to the War Powers Act. And so it completely meets the condition of legitimate authority. And the church has always recognized that. This is one of the absolutely necessary conditions, is that the legitimate authority is the political authority and not the church. And even the Pope's does have a comprehensive and supreme authority over the church, but it's fundamentally a decision that the church respects belongs to the political rulers.
2: Chad, one other point that I've been following this as closely as you have over the last several weeks. The Pope Leo and a number of these cardinals and bishops we've heard from, they seem to express more moral indignation against Trump and Netanyahu than against the Ayatollahs in Iran. I mean, this is a regime that's killed tens of thousands of their own people, explicitly pursued nuclear weapons to attack their neighbors and even the United States. Can you make a plea for peace, Chad, without acknowledging and confronting unjust aggressors and all the players in a situation?
3: Well, and it's just a fact that if Christians had not taken up arms for centuries and centuries, Europe would be Muslim. And so Christians have always taken up arms in defense of a Christian civilization. And so, you know, if the Pope desires peace, and he should, if we want to say blessed are the peacemakers, and we should, then we should actually understand St. Augustine's view of peace is the tranquility of order and the tranquility of right order. And Christianity is the right order of things. And you are going to sometimes need to use force to bring about order. This is actually one of the conditions of just war is can you bring about a right order out of this conflict? And I think we can bring a better order out of it without having Islamic militants, crazy people, having nuclear weapons. I think we'll have a better order when they don't have nuclear arms or the capacity for it.
2: Yeah. I want to move on to the death penalty. This has come to the fore over the last week. Philosopher Edward Fesser has been quite direct on social media. He characterizes the death penalty debate we're having in the church as, quote, stupid and tiresome. He insists that there are two on Mac Chad, and that is the death penalty is not intrinsically immoral. Is there a distinction here between moral principles that belong to the magisterium, and again, prudential applications that belong to statesmen?
3: Yeah, I mean, I think we've had a sort of dumbing down. I mean, Ed Fazer is absolutely right. This is kind of a silly debate, a frustrating debate, because we've had a dumbing down of the church's moral instruction, and things have been kind of reduced down to sort of pieties around, you know, a progressive, you know, world. And this has been detrimental to the church, because now the church kind of thinks that everything that we don't like is morally evil in the same way. And the death penalty is an evil, but it's not what the church calls an intrinsic evil. Abortion is an intrinsic evil. It's always wrong under every situation. The death penalty is more like Thomas Aquinas likens it to having to amputate your leg. I mean, we don't want to amputate your leg, but if there's gangrene in your leg, we want to save the body politic, and so we have to take the leg off. It is an evil, but it's not an intrinsic evil, because the death penalty is actually going to save the body politic. And I think it's an apt analogy, because it tells us that now if we have a really thick moral theology, and we do on paper, and I think the bishops whose office is to teach should teach this more, is that we actually now have to think about a moral hierarchy. And abortion is much, much more severe of an evil, much more of a grave evil than the death penalty. And we should not think that the death penalty is something that can suddenly be prescribed by the church when it has been permitted by the church for millennia.
2: Well, not only permitted, Chad, you know, as I pointed out to the prayerful posse this week, the Vatican City State and the Vatican Papal States, up until 1870, they were actually executing prisoners and people who had erred. So, you know, it wasn't that they were just permitting it. They were doing it themselves. So this idea that suddenly it's illicit and immoral now doesn't really make sense. The Department of Justice also just moved to reinstate federal executions and expand methods to include firing squads. There are currently, by the way, and you made the comparison between the intrinsic evil of abortion and the death penalty. There are three people, count them three, on federal death row, Chad. How many millions of children are slaughtered every year because of, you know, the government's embrace of abortion and allowing it to be legal? And yet, since 2018, the Catechism, revised under Pope Francis, reads that the death penalty is, quote, inadmissible because it is an attack on the inviolability and dignity of the person, end quote. Chad, for our viewers, What changed exactly in 2018? And what does inadmissible theologically mean?
3: It doesn't mean anything. It's actually a made-up term of the 20th century. It's basically when the church wants to use an imprecise way of saying we do not condone this. To say something, to prescribe something like abortion, you can just immediately say, well, it's an intrinsic evil, and therefore it's always wrong and always. They know that they mm-hmm. cannot say that. They know they can't say that, because to say that is to immediately invite rupture. And so they invented, on the back of various prudential terms that were used previously, they invented this or reappropriated this term inadmissible to the gospel or inadmissible to the church. And of course, when you say that, it sounds like you're saying this is an intrinsically evil thing, but it actually doesn't mean that. It just means we don't like it. That's all it means.
2: They also qualify it with modern means render this inadmissible, so that we can incarcerate these guys forever, so they don't need to be put to death. But then you're imperiling the people who are guarding them and the common good in the prison. And on top of that, as Cardinal Avery Dulles, who was a dear friend of mine, wrote extensively about, you're giving this prisoner on death row a finite time in which they can right their soul with God and make restitution for their crimes, Chad. That is the focus of the church, to salvation, not the preservation of the body, particularly if the one commits heinous acts.
3: I mean, there's the justice that's owed to the bonum commune. There's the justice that's owed to the community. But then there's actually helping the penitent, hopefully, come to true penance and make things right with God. I mean, that's the essential, spiritual good of the death penalty.
2: Right.
3: I think we've lived for so long with very, very fuzzy moral thinking. We actually don't even know what the death penalty is anymore. We don't know what it's for. We don't know how to use it and how to understand it as a just act.
2: Hmm. Pope Leo had this to say on the papal plane returning to Rome from Africa. I want you to hear it.
4: I condemn all actions that are unjust. I condemn the taking of people's lives. I condemn capital punishment. I believe that human life is to be respected, and that all people from conception to natural birth, their lives should be respected and protected. So when a regime, when a country takes decisions which takes away the lives of other people unjustly, then obviously that is something that should be condemned.
2: Chad, the Pope is also releasing a video this week that condemns the death penalty on the grounds that it violates the inherent and inviolable human dignity of the person. What about the threat to society and the common good? And you heard the qualification the Pope made about unjust taking of human life.
3: Mm-hmm. Yeah, there's always a sensitivity to not be accused of rupture, but I think there is a bit of rupture going on here. And I think my response to that would be what the loss of the death penalty has meant in progressive society is actually repeat offenders, is the justice system. It no longer thinks that there is any final kind of punitive judgment, and therefore the violent criminals are released and they kill and they kill and they kill again. And you have this gangrene that develops in a society that is destructive, not only of the society, but of the church in that place, and destructive of the families in that place. And so you have this kind of false mercy that's offered to the murderer. Fulton Sheen has a great speech about this, a sort of false mercy that's offered to the murderer. Instead of those who are murdered. And we have to actually think about justice to those who these crimes are committed against.
2: Yeah, there's a little emphasis on the taking of innocent human life here, Chad, which I find, distressing. You know, we're so focused on these criminals. And again, in the federal sense, nationally in the United States, we're talking about three men. I'm going to say it again, on death row. Three guys.
3: Right.
2: So you've got the papal indignation at full throttle here. Videos being made. Meanwhile, you've got millions of children dying. to abortion. How many divorces do you have? How many children are lost to the streets or killed, you know, or abused? That should be the focus here, it seems to me. And going back to Fesser's argument that you can't declare the death penalty intrinsically immoral without contradicting Scripture and 2,000 years of prior church teaching and every pope on the matter up to Benedict XVI. As a systematic theologian, how do you assess these contradictions? Well, how do we get here?
3: Well, I mean, I hate to say it, but because of boomers, I mean, we had a very poorly formed generation, a generation that sort of wanted to throw off all of the thick moral teachings of the church. They wanted to have laxity in various areas, especially sexual ethics. But then once you start getting laxity in one area, you're going to get laxity in all the other areas. And so, you know, you want laxity in sexual ethics, but pretty soon it's not just there. It's justice in every part of life, including the death penalty, including just war. And so you have this, you know, clarity is charity. We need the younger generation of priests and bishops to be clear and to bring the clear teaching back. Because we had the boomers were damaging, and we all know boomers that we love. I love many boomers, but boomers as a generation in the church and outside of the church have been very, very damaging, and they're holding on tight. Pope Leo is actually one of the younger ones at 70, but he's surrounded by advisors who are in their late 70s and 80s, and they're holding on very tightly to the 70s and the 80s and the 90s, and it's very hard for us to get out of that slump. And I think the church has been in a genuine moral slump.
2: Well, as you'll see in a future segment that we have coming up, the young church, the new church, is embracing and wanting to go back to the foundations. They want Aquinas, you know, they want Justin Martyr, and we're giving them this kind of, you know, guitar mass circa 1970 stuff that I grew up with, and it doesn't stick to the bones. And here's a good example. The Vatican just released an 80-page document, Chad, from two of its dicasteries, and they're urging Catholic families toward what they're calling ecological conversion. Now, we're in the middle of a war in the Middle East, a debate over the death penalty, crisis of faith in the West. The Holy See's guidance to family is to install rain gauges and make sure that they compost. What do you make of the priorities being offered here to the family, of all things?
3: I'm sure there's a lot of parish homes that are actually very fastidious about recycling. You know, there's an old, I think it comes from Latin America that when the Cold War ended in 89, 90, that all of the Marxists became environmentalists and they have a term for it called watermelon, green on the outside and red on the inside. And I think there's something to this. I think the boomers absolutely, you know, they saw the commercials in 1970 about the world ending, you know, and that single flower that's going to be destroyed by one nuclear bomb. And they had a kind of environmental awakening in the 70s that they have not let go of. And it's almost metaphysical for the boomers. The environmentalism is like this thing that sits under all the other things. Like, yes, abortion's wrong, pornography's wrong, but underneath all of that is just the throwaway culture. It's all really just, those things are bad because we have an ecological crisis. And so the ecological crisis is the most fundamental thing for them. Rather than a prudential concern about keeping our rivers clean, it's the most fundamental thing. It's more important than abortion. It's more important than just war. It's more important than death.
2: Well, optically, it feels that way, I have to say, Chad. I mean, the Pope, he released a video earlier this week urging the end of the death penalty and saying he'll support efforts for its abolition. Then he released this video. I wasn't going to show this. I'm going to put it up. This is the Pope talking about urging people to pray that food is not wasted. Watch.
5: Today, we recognize with sorrow that millions of brothers and sisters continue to suffer from hunger, while so many goods are wasted at our tables.
2: Chad, your reaction. I mean, I guess this is part of your larger critique, which is that boomer mentality has sort of taken deep root in the church.
3: And I think it's not compelling to the youth at all. I mean, I'm Gen Xer, and it's not compelling to Gen Xers. It's not compelling to millennials. It's certainly not compelling to Zoomers. So I think we have this massive generational divide that we're feeling very acutely right now. And I don't know if boomers are even capable of recognizing it. When they do, it's usually are trying to appeal to the youth on the left. But I don't think it's compelling to the youth on the left.
2: And finally, a disturbing story out of Washington, Chad. Emails obtained by Senator Chuck Grassley and reported this week revealed that the Biden administration Justice Department prosecutor intentionally targeted habited nuns for investigation after a 2021 Stop the Steal rally. One of them, the prosecutors, emailing, quote, "I'd like to prosecute any nun who still wears the head habit." Now, Chad, what does this tell us about the hostility towards traditional Catholicism that was entrenched within the Justice Department of an administration headed by a Catholic president?
3: I mean, I think it's a perfect demonstration of the principle that liberalism began as an anti-Catholic political movement, and it's ended as an anti-Catholic political movement. I mean, the Biden years was this dark sort of end to the liberal world order, and I think, you know, it's not surprising that they are anti-Catholic, and I pray that they never have power again.
2: Dr. Chad Pecknold, thank you so much for being here. We're going to leave it there. I love that line. Clarity is charity. I hope every bishop, pastor, father, mother hears that. Clarity is charity. Love it. Thank you for being here.
3: Thank you for having me.
2: Over the last 50 years, something has quietly but profoundly transformed the American religious landscape. Political polarization. It hasn't just divided our politics. It's hollowed out our houses of worship. But there is some great news in the latest data. Joining me to share what's happening is a professor at Washington University's Danforth Center on Religion and Politics, a social scientist and former pastor who's written a new book, The Vanishing Church: How the Hollowing Out of Moderate Congregations is Hurting Democracy, Faith, and Us. Please welcome Dr. Ryan Burge to the program. Ryan, thank you for being here. You start The Vanishing Church by talking about the 1980s, when an evangelical in the pew was just as likely to be sitting next to a Democrat as a Republican. That seems almost unimaginable today. What happened? And when did the church stop being a place where it was normal to be able to coexist with people holding differing political views?
6: And what's even more wild, Ray, is the fact that in 1972, a majority of white evangelicals are Democrats. And by 1990, the Republican share and the Democratic share were about equal, around 40-45%. And now white evangelicals, 82% of them voted for Donald Trump in 2024. Over 75% of them identify as Republicans. And it's almost become an endangered species to be a white evangelical Democrat when they were the majority, you know, 50 years ago. And really, it's a whole bunch of things moving at one time. I think that the parties have sort of sorted themselves out over politics. The Republican Party with the religious right has obviously courted conservative voters, you know, family values voters. And the Democratic Party is largely shifted the other direction, and almost half of Kamala Harris's voters in 2024 were atheist, agnostic, or claim no religion in particular. It was only 12% of Trump's voters. You know, 70% of Trump's voters were white Christians, 80% were Christians of any racial background. Among Democrats, it's around 50%. So, you know, the parties have sort of figured out they have different constituencies. I think they're leaning. They themselves are leaning into their constituencies. The Democrats have moved more in a secular direction, and the Republican Party has kept courting those white evangelicals, white Catholics, kind of white Christians across the board.
2: Yeah, you're a data scientist, so I want to look at some of these numbers. You described, and you mentioned it a moment ago, what you call the big church sort, where moderate and liberal Christians left congregations in droves as those congregations tilted more conservative. But Ryan, what does that shift look like, and which traditions were hit hardest?
6: Yeah, so today, the strongest predictor of whether you're non-religious or not is your political ideology. Over 60% of people who identify as very liberal claim no religious affiliation. It's only 11% of people who identify as very conservative. We call that the God gap or the pew gap. Mm-hmm. And really, the group that's been hurt the hardest by this are mainline Protestant Christians. These are Episcopalians, Methodists, Presbyterians, and Lutherans. I mean, this is a tradition that in 1958 was half of America. 52% of Americans identify as mainline Protestant. And now the mainline combined for less than 9% of America, and less than 2% of American young American adults identify as mainline Protestant. So that denomination is probably going to go away. That tradition is going to be almost non-existent in America in the next 20 or 30 years. Also, the Catholic Church. I mean, the Catholic Church, numerically speaking, was around 26, 27% for a long time in American history. And now the most recent data puts it around 20 or 22%. That's in the last 15 years. They've lost about 5 percentage points.
2: Yeah. There are a set of numbers in the Vanishing Church that I wanted to bring our viewers into our viewers' view here. You posted this graph on X recently. Among Catholic priests ordained in the late 1960s, post-Vatican II, 68% described their theology as progressive, and just 16% said conservative. Among priests ordained in the last few years, a whopping 84% call themselves conservative in their theology, and just 2% progressive. Now, Ryan, you write that the priesthood will likely be almost completely homogenous within 30 years. How so? And what does this tell us, given all the other data you crunch, what does it tell us about the future for the Catholic Church in America, at least?
6: Yeah, this might be the most dramatic data point in the entire book. The 30 or 40 graphs I put in there. I mean, the Catholic priesthood used to be fairly politically diverse and theologically diverse. You had progressives, you had moderates, you had conservatives, you had liberals, you had conservatives, you know, politically speaking. And now the future of the Catholic priesthood is conservative, overwhelmingly conservative. You know, only 2% of priests ordained in America in the last 5 years describe themselves as progressive or liberal politically or theologically. And, you know, 80+% identify as conservative. I think it's showing you the kind of people that are being drawn to the priesthood in Catholicism now are overwhelmingly conservative and are only becoming more conservative as they work their way through seminary. And by the way, you also see this in a lot of evangelical traditions too, because for a lot of young people, they think of religion, whether it be, you know, Catholicism, Protestant Christianity, even Judaism or Latter-day Saints, they see it as inherently conservative. So if you're going to go to seminary, you're going to seminary because you're a conservative person, both theologically speaking and politically speaking. And I think also part of that in the Catholic Church is the number of priests coming from outside the United States, Central and South America, and in Africa. A lot of those priests who come to America are already conservative in their theology and politics, and they're just bringing that with them when they come to the United States. So I think it's a combination of all those factors together.
2: Do you, Ryan, I want to throw something at you. We had a guest earlier, Professor Chad Pecknold, who's at Catholic University. He's a theologian. And his take is that what we're experiencing now in a lot of these faiths, including and especially in Catholicism, he says it's almost the last gasp of the boomers. That, you know, the theology, you say you've got the Pope out talking about composting and you know, wasting less food and railing against the death penalty, when that's really not the focus of the newest adherents to the church, those coming in, and the new pastors and priests being ordained.
6: So there's this concept called the zeal of the convert, which is that anyone who sort of comes into a religious tradition, whether it be Catholic, Protestant, you know, Jewish, whatever it is, they really do believe this stuff. You know, they're really committed to the faith, the theological precepts of the faith. They're much more likely to go to church on a regular basis. They're much more likely to read their Bible or study their Holy Scriptures. And you absolutely see that with Catholics, by the way. There are not that many Catholic converts in America. Let's be clear about that. 95% of Catholics in America are cradle Catholics. Just 5% are converts. But of those converts, they are more likely to go to Mass than the cradle Catholics. They're more likely to vote conservative than those cradle Catholics. So I do think there's something about if you affirmatively join the church, you're doing that because you really do believe in the precepts of the church. I mean, to be honest with you, the average Catholic on social issues is fairly liberal. 60% of them favor abortion without restriction, and a majority are in favor of same-sex marriage. That's not the case with convert Catholics. So I think you see this kind of growing divide in Catholicism too, for, you know, the cradle versus the converts. And I think they're really kind of two different sets of Catholic folks.
2: Yeah, well, given your statistics on the priesthood, coupled with these particularly young, very young men predominantly who are coming into the Catholic Church, I think that is great news for the future because they will either convert or wash away the other people who are either on the wrong side of issues that depart from church teaching or are just wishy-washy and don't participate at all. I agree, the zeal of the convert is a powerful force. You were a Baptist pastor, Ryan, for 17 years, and you watched your own congregation in Mount Vernon, Illinois, go from 30 people to 8. What does that kind of shift feel like from the pulpit as opposed to your view as a social scientist?
6: It makes it a lot more real. Right? I'm not going to lie. Whenever, you know, you're out there preaching every Sunday and then, you know, go from 30 to 25 and 25 to 15 and 15 to 8, you start thinking to yourself, what am I doing? How am I failing? Am I not preaching well enough? Am I not called by God? Am I just in a bad situation? And it's hard. It's hard to get up on a Sunday morning and preach every Sunday knowing that the number of people there is going to probably be smaller than it was a year or 5 years ago. And it's probably going to be smaller than that 5 years from now. So it's hard to maintain that encouragement, that momentum, that feeling of hope and optimism. And I think for a lot of us, you know, we realize somewhere along the way that this is it, you know, that we're not going to sort of pull out of this tailspin. And for many of us, it was a relief. We decided to close down because it's a lot of work, you know, carrying an organization when you only got 8 or 10 people on an average Sunday.
2: Before we run out of time, we're seeing something extraordinary happening. Catholic dioceses are reporting record numbers of converts this Easter, young people flooding into parishes, that flocking particularly, and this tracks with your data, Ryan, to the traditional Latin Mass. Anything else that we should be aware of aside from the great statistics on young priests?
6: So there is some data that indicates there's been a surge in adult converts, particularly to Catholicism. But I think we have to put that in a larger context, right? So the macro level forces against Catholicism in America have been going in a negative direction for a very long time. So, you know, the numbers are up. We don't have the 26 numbers now because it's still pretty early. But it looks like those numbers are still going to be below where they were back in 2000. So, you know, the baseline was very low because of COVID and all those things. And you also got to consider the fact that in the 1960s, the church was baptizing over 1 million infants. Every year, and now it's about 400,000 infants every year. The number of nuns in America has gone down dramatically. We have a priesthood shortage in America that's pretty dramatic. I mean, it is. These are positive numbers, and I'm more than happy to publicize those positive numbers, but I think it's also really important to put these in larger context. I mean, the Catholic Church has suffered some significant declines in America in the last 60 years, and there's some green shoots now of maybe a revival, maybe a resurgence, maybe some numbers coming back, but man, there's a deep hole to dig out of. Now, this is the first step. It'll take many, many bigger steps after this to get back to where the church was even 30 or 40 years ago. But, you know, the church is moving in a positive direction based on these most recent numbers.
2: Yeah, well, one hopes that the bishops and the priests can catch up to these young converts and the zeal that they're showing and the hunger they have for the ancient, lasting, true teachings that are above and far beyond partisan politics. Ryan, we will leave it there. The Vanishing Church by Dr. Ryan Berg is available at bookstores everywhere and online. Ryan, thank you for being here and for your great insights as always.
6: Thanks, Ray. Appreciate it.
2: He's been speaking out on the plight of persecuted Christian communities all over the world. Now we're seeing ongoing violence against Christians in Africa and even more disruption to the Christian communities in the Middle East due to the U.S.-Iran war. Here to give us an update on all of that and much more, please welcome back to the program the founder of Nazarene.org, Father Benedict Keeley. Father, thank you for being here. It was 12 years ago on this show in 2014 that you announced the founding of Nazarene.org, named for Nazareth, the hometown of our Lord. You wanted to specifically draw the world's attention to a crisis most people ignore or would rather not think about, the systemic elimination of Christians from the lands where Christianity was born and from the African soil where it took such deep root. Father, after 12 years, does the world look any different to you now?
7: Well, first, Raymond, thank you so much because, yes, we launched the charity on September the 24th of 2014 on your show. You've been so good to us through the years and such a supporter of persecuted Christians. In many ways, yes, we could say in parts of the Middle East, things are stable, but they're never safe. But in Africa, for example, yes, just even in recent days, The jihadists have seemed to be taking over in Mali, in Burkina Faso, all across Africa. We hear and have heard that ISIS was defeated. That's perhaps technically correct in terms of the caliphate in Iraq, but they're rising again. But across Africa, ISIS is not defeated. Islamist jihadists are causing chaos throughout Africa, almost winning countries. And it's a grave crisis, not just for Christians. It's a crisis for the West, because in terms of Europe, for example, the migration problems that Europe saw in 2015 are going to look nothing like what's coming if millions upon millions of Africans start swarming from Africa into Europe. So Christians are suffering massively, and the West seems to almost turn a blind eye.
2: Yeah, the Africa, really, the numbers are staggering, and the reportage I see weekly, you don't think it can get worse, and it does. Nigeria alone has become what many are calling a killing field for Christians. Boko Haram, the Islamic State, Fulani militants, hundreds of villages and scores of priests and pastors have been murdered and burned out of their churches and homes. Now in Mali, jihadist groups have effectively severed entire Christian communities from the outside world, Father. Tell us what's actually happening on the ground to Christians in Nigeria and also in Mali.
7: In Nigeria, the term genocide can be used now. 5,000 Christians martyred last year, men, women, children burned alive, the churches burned, as you said, villages. But as I said, the problem is now spreading through the Sahel region, Niger, Burkina Faso, Mali. Jihadists are, the French kind of withdrew, because that's very much been part of their world, but the French forces withdrew. Russian mercenaries were sent in, but they've just been forced into retreat by the jihadists. This will, of course, immediately mean slaughter of Christians, as well as all the poor suffering people, the Muslims included, moderate Muslims. So it's a major world crisis, which is not getting onto the mainstream media at all.
2: But the international press, as you mentioned, it largely ignores these hotspots. Western governments issue statements, but then they move on, even within the church. I mean, the Vatican itself, Father, has been, I would say, very measured at best in their condemnation of what's happening in Africa. Why is the persecution of African Christians treated as somehow less urgent than other humanitarian crises that the Vatican spends its time raising its voice about?
7: Well, the church sometimes seems to concentrate on things which may be important issues, but are not life or death issues. For example, global warming. And we have a priest friend who has said once, if you're about to have your head chopped off, you don't really care about the air conditioning. The church seems to be, often it's what you could call first world values. But it's a tremendous, we're recording this on the feast day of St. Pius V. Remember, he urged the whole world to pray the rosary to save the Western world at the Battle of Lepanto. It would be rather nice to have at least a day of prayer, world day of prayer for the persecuted. I get frustrated. I've been doing this, as you said, for 10 years full-time as a priest to represent the persecuted. And so often, even bishops or priests either don't know anything about it, they're indifferent, or even really don't think it matters very much.
2: Look, we can't talk about persecuted Christians without turning our eye to the Middle East. The situation has been dramatically complicated by the Iran war. The ancient Christian communities in Iraq, Syria, Lebanon, which we reported on recently, these communities that trace their lineage back to the apostolic era are suffering, Father. What are you hearing from Christians on the ground there? And have you been to the region since fighting started?
7: Not since fighting. Well, actually, not this war recently, but back in August, I was in Egypt just a few weeks ago. So luckily, Egypt hasn't been bombed yet. But in Iraq, I speak weekly with our friends, priests there, and bombs are dropping on, because for the viewers, the areas where the Christians live now, mainly in the Nineveh Plain, where Jonah preached, the Nineveh Plain is where now the Shia militias, who are controlled by Iran, really Iraq is is a proxy of Iran now. It's enemy territory. They've been dropping bombs on those villages to attack the Shia militias. But the Christians are very worried. They're fearing again they'll be driven out. It's always that sense of anxiety and what comes next. And it's been an opportunity. When I was there in August, the bishop, he was a little bit more robust, perhaps, than some Western bishops. He was saying he could tell President Trump in a five-minute call who to eliminate, we might say, needed to be eliminated. And he said, then we might actually have peace here. But so I hope President Trump might actually take his call one day and get those names.
2: Mm-hmm. What's happening in Lebanon? We've been reporting a lot on this, where you have Christians, you know, these Christian communities on the edge of Israel. They feel they're really being crunched by all sides, because they have Muslims who are, when they vacate their homes because of the attacks from the Israeli military, they vacate their homes and the Muslims move in and use it as shelter or a place to harbor the militants. So it's they're really caught in the middle of the pinchers here, and no one is advocating for them.
7: Lebanon is a failed state. We're even hearing about negotiations between Israel and Lebanon, the Lebanese government. The Lebanese government really doesn't control anything. Hezbollah, the Iran proxy, really runs Lebanon. And so these negotiations, I don't know where they'll lead, but the people are suffering. All the people are suffering. And many Lebanese Christians want peace with Israel. They know Israel is not the enemy of the Christians there, but Israel obviously is thinking again of its own security in terms of that Iran proxy. But the Christians are leaving. Once again, the Christian population is, the numbers are going down to at least, I think I've heard recently, maybe 29%. It used to be a very significant number of Christians. They're leaving because the economic situation is appalling. And yes, the danger. They think, well, we've just got to leave our home.
2: Oh, no, it's so scary and sad. I need to shift gears a little bit and ask you, as a Catholic priest and as an Englishman, about a couple of stories happening. First off, what seemed like a diplomatic courtesy at the Vatican, Pope Leo received the Vatican, at the Vatican, Dame Sarah Mullaly. Now, she is the new Archbishop of Canterbury. Looking back in history to 1896, it was Pope Leo XIII who issued a declaration claiming that Anglican orders were absolutely null and utterly void. 129 years later, you have a woman holding the office of Archbishop of Canterbury. Pope Leo had this to say during their meeting.
8: New problems have arisen in recent decades, rendering the pathway to full communion more difficult to discern.
2: Father, what do you make of that meeting? And despite Leo's strong message, do the optics of Mullaly there at the Vatican with cardinals making the sign of the cross after her blessing, does that override the message he issued?
7: I come from Canterbury. I was a schoolboy in Canterbury. I've seen many times the chair of St. Augustine, which she now sits on. So there's if we're going to be as polite as possible, a certain incongruity with that. People got a little hot under the collar, I think, in the Twitter sphere about him meeting. That was a sort of, in a sense, a diplomatic thing. He met the woman who claims to be the Archbishop of Canterbury, who represents the Anglican Communion. But it was very interesting. Mm-hmm. There was a shift of emphasis. If you noticed in that discussion, he really shifted the way from the way things have been recently. He spoke about the severe problems that have emerged. And without being too blunt, the most severe problem was the person sitting in front of him, the impossibility of a woman being, let alone the archbishop, but a priest. Apostolicae Curae, the encyclical of his predecessor, his namesake, Pope Leo XIII, is an encyclical. It's solemn doctrine of the Catholic Church that not just a woman is not a priest, any Anglican minister is not a priest. I'm not being rude.

0: gave a blessing, a priestly blessing, and there was an image of a bishop, I think, bowing his head and making the sign of the cross as though he was receiving that priestly blessing. That's not a good optic, because that is not possible.
1: Yeah. This brings to mind really one of the great moments and I think initiatives of the legacy of Pope Benedict XVI, the personal ordinariate of the chair of St. Peter, which he created specifically to welcome Anglicans into full communion with Rome while retaining their beautiful liturgical patrimony. The ordinariate is now 15 years old, Father. Given what we're seeing in Anglicanism now and the fractures happening within that communion, will the ordinariate finally reach its potential, do you think?
0: Well,
1: is it reaching it now?
0: I'm a priest of the ordinariate, and I'm priest of the ordinariate of Our Lady of Walsingham, which is the English branch, the British branch. Mm-hmm. This is the answer to the ecumenism issue. Pope Benedict, in a prophetic way, a truly prophetic way, gave this gift to the church, but also to Anglicans who had long wanted some way of becoming Catholics. Most of the ordinariate priests are married priests. I was a Catholic priest first. I was an Anglican as a boy, which is how I got in. Mm-hmm. But this was the gift of Pope Benedict to allow Anglicans to come, and not just priests. A parish I help in England, in Kent, in England, two priests and the congregation of 72 people, a very good number, 72 people came into the church. Many bishops, Anglican bishops, I think now 6 ex-Anglican bishops have come in and become Catholic priests. This is the way. You talk about church unity. You can become a Catholic if you were an Anglican. You keep the beautiful language. We celebrate what's called divine worship, which for those of a traditional bent, we celebrate Ad Orientem, you kneel for communion, receive on the tongue, and we have that beautiful Cranmerian language, the these and the thous. And so it's very English. And one of the things about the Anglicans are they say, well, we're the English church. Well, which, of course, Henry VIII destroyed the English church. The Catholic Church is the English church. Before the Reformation, we had the great saints, Thomas Becket, Anselm, all these Dunstan. The Catholic Church of England is the Catholic Church, but the Ordinariate is this beautiful gift, 15 years old. And in fact, Pope Leo has just written a document, the DDF has just produced a document really solidifying that, speaking of the gift of the ordinariate, the gift of beauty, the gift of teaching and preaching. Perhaps some of the bishops have not been as friendly to us as they could have been, certainly in England, because as one of my priest friends said, maybe we were the wrong sort of Catholics coming into the church. Maybe perhaps a little too traditional or orthodox. But a lot of young people are coming to us now, thanks be to God, and enjoying the solemnity and the beauty and the charity that we provide.
1: Before we wrap up, Father, I want to return to Nazarene.org. What are you most proud of since the founding? And tell us a little about the rescued families, the rebuilt churches, the strengthened communities. How does that look 12 years in?
0: Well, we officially became a charity in 501c3 in 2016, but as we said at the beginning, starting in 14, raising money. It's very, very specific. It's me as a priest, in fact, the only priest really in the... I'm not blowing my own trumpet, but no one else will blow it for me, so I might as well. but the only priest in the English-speaking world advocating for persecuted Christians full-time. And then the other part, the charitable part, the aid, is very specific. We mini-micro-finance small family businesses so Christians stay in their lands. So 10 years ago, we were just beginning in Iraq. Now we're in 6 countries, Iraq, Lebanon, Syria, Armenia, Egypt, and Jordan. In Iraq alone, there are about 70 businesses, women-run businesses, farms, taxi drivers. And this is the way you give... Americans understand this very well because you are all children of people who founded their own businesses, or people stay in their own homeland. The church breathes with two lungs, the lung of the East and the West. And so 10 years later to say, yeah, a lot of Christians, not a big number, it's small, but they're still in their homes. And before we wrap up, Raymond, I think I want to give you in particular, it's a very small gift. It's we give an occasional award It's called the Witness Award, and this is the first martyr, the first

0: St. Stephen. The icon is drawn by the nun in Lebanon who does our icons. And you have been a witness. You've been a champion, as I said, from the beginning. You even made Christians, persecuted Christians, your people of the year, your person of the year a few years ago. So I'd like to present this to you as a thank you, as a witness for persecuted Christians.
1: Well, I'm humbled and touched by it, Father. I thank you for that. And I guess having an image of a martyr on the wall is probably a good example.
0: It'll get you prepared, Raymond. It'll get you prepared.
1: That's right. Be prepared like a Boy Scout. Look, I am touched and humbled by that, and I thank you so much for the recognition, and I thank you for the great work you do. And you can visit Nazarene.org to follow the latest news and how you can help persecuted Christians in these communities in Africa and the Middle East. It's such important work. Father Benedict Keeley, thank you as always, and we'll check in with you soon.
0: Thank you. Bless your own.
1: That is all the time we have for now, but be sure to catch us next week. Until then, we'll be scouting the world over for all that is seen and unseen. On behalf of the staff and crew of EWTN News, thank you for watching. I'm Raymond Arroyo. Bye now.
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7: Let us pray for our Bishop Michael Fisher. May he stand firm and shepherd his flock in thy strength, O Lord, in the loftiness of thy name. Let us pray. O God, the shepherd and ruler of all the faithful, look favorably upon thy servant Michael, whom thou hast willed to be the shepherd in charge of the Church of Buffalo. Give to him, we beg thee, by word and example, to profit those he has placed over, that he may come, together with the flock entrusted to him, to eternal life. Through Christ our Lord. Amen.
8: Hello, this is Steve Gleason with your one-minute tool for Catholic evangelism. Here's the question for your non-Catholic friend. What is the life expectancy of any human organization to exist under one rule of law? Well, here's your three best friendship tools for Catholic evangelism. Number one, the deceit of dominance. Kingdoms, empires, and societies all come and all go. Why? Moral decay, a blind eye, and defiance to the order of a civil society. Secondly, history. Kingdoms such as the Persians, the Greeks, the Ottomans, even the Roman Empire made it for around 1,000 years, but soon they all find themselves failing, imploding, and finally splitting. Ah, but there is one that has survived, the Catholic Church, and under one rule of law. And thirdly, my take, a promise. Jesus said the Holy Spirit would infuse the apostles with a divine glue that would hold his church together. It is a human impossibility that the Catholic Church would persist through time, terror, and trouble. Well, the Rolling Stones have lasted 60 years, the Atlanta Braves about 150, the teetering Southern Baptists about 180, but we're still here 2,000 years later, and the best is yet to come. Find me online at Smarty Pants Catholic Evangelist.
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On the ten-stringed lyre and the lute, with the murmuring sound of the harp, your deeds, O Lord, have made me glad. 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

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Both in life and in death, we are the Lord's. That is why Christ died and came to life again.

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With faith and joy, let us cry out to him, saying, Lord, may your resurrection bring us the riches of your grace. Eternal shepherd, look on your flock as it rises from sleep. Feed us with the word of life and the bread from heaven. Lord, may your resurrection bring us the riches of your grace. Keep us safe from wolf and hireling, and make us faithful in listening to your voice. Lord, may your resurrection bring us the riches of your grace. You are present to all who preach your gospel and give power to their words. Make us today preachers of your resurrection by our holiness of life. Lord, may your resurrection bring us the riches of your grace. Be our great joy that no one can take from us, so that we may reject sin with its sadness and reach out to eternal life. Lord, may your resurrection bring us the riches of your grace. Pater noster, qui es in celis, sanctificetur nomen tuum, adveniat regnum tuum, fiat voluntas tua, sicut in cielo et in terra, panem nostrum quotidianum da nobis hodie, et dimite nobis debita nostra, sicut et nos dimitimus debitoribus nostris,

Saint Athanasius, as an outstanding champion of your son's divinity, mercifully grant that rejoicing in his teaching and protection, we may never cease to grow in knowledge and love of you. Through our Lord Jesus Christ, your son, who lives

0: Thank you for praying this office of the Liturgy of the Hours with us. 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
2: In the name of the Father, and of the Son, and of the Holy Spirit.
3: Amen.
2: Our Father, who art in heaven, hallowed be thy name. Thy kingdom come, thy will be done, on earth as it is in heaven.
3: Give us this day our daily bread, and forgive us our trespasses, as we forgive those who trespass against us. And lead us not into temptation, but deliver us from evil. Amen.
2: Hail Mary, full of grace, the Lord is with thee. Blessed art thou among women, and blessed is the fruit of thy womb, Jesus.
3: Holy Mary, Mother of God, pray for us sinners now and at the hour of our death. Amen.
2: I believe in God, the Father Almighty, creator of heaven and earth, and in Jesus Christ, his only Son, our Lord, who was conceived by the Holy Spirit, born of the Virgin Mary, suffered under Pontius Pilate, was crucified, died, and was buried. He descended into hell. The third day he arose again from the dead. He ascended into heaven and is seated at the right hand of God the Father Almighty. From there he shall come to judge the living and the dead.
3: I believe in the Holy Spirit, the Holy Catholic Church, the communion of saints, the forgiveness of sins, the resurrection of the body, and life everlasting. Amen.
2: Eternal Father, I offer you the body and blood, soul and divinity of your dearly beloved Son, our Lord Jesus Christ,
3: in atonement for our sins and those of the whole world.
2: For the sake of his sorrowful passion,
3: have mercy on us and on the whole world.
2: For the sake of his sorrowful passion,
3: have mercy on us and on the whole world.
2: For the sake of his sorrowful passion,
3: have mercy on us and on the whole world.
2: For the sake of his sorrowful passion,
3: have mercy on us and on the whole world.
2: For the sake of his sorrowful passion,
3: have mercy on us and on the whole world.
2: For the sake of his sorrowful passion,
3: have mercy on us and on the whole world.
2: For the sake of his sorrowful passion,
3: have mercy on us and on the whole world.
2: For the sake of his sorrowful passion,
3: have mercy on us and on the whole world.
2: For the sake of his sorrowful passion,
3: have mercy on us and on the whole world.
2: For the sake of his sorrowful passion,
3: have mercy on us and on the whole world.
2: Eternal Father, I offer you the body and blood, soul and divinity of your dearly beloved Son, our Lord Jesus Christ,
3: in atonement for our sins and those of the whole world.
2: For the sake of his sorrowful passion,
3: have mercy on us and on the whole world.
2: For the sake of his sorrowful passion,
3: have mercy on us and on the whole world.
2: For the sake of his sorrowful passion,
3: have mercy on us and on the whole world.
2: For the sake of his sorrowful passion,
3: have mercy on us and on the whole world.
2: For the sake of his sorrowful passion,
3: have mercy on us and on the whole world.
2: For the sake of his sorrowful passion,
3: have mercy on us and on the whole world.
2: For the sake of his sorrowful passion,
3: have mercy on us and on the whole world.
2: For the sake of his sorrowful passion,
3: have mercy on us and on the whole world.
2: For the sake of his sorrowful passion,
3: have mercy on us and on the whole world.
2: For the sake of his sorrowful passion,
3: have mercy on us and on the whole world.
2: Eternal Father, I offer you the body and blood, soul and divinity of your dearly beloved Son, our Lord Jesus Christ,
3: in atonement for our sins and those of the whole world.
2: For the sake of his sorrowful passion,
3: have mercy on us and on the whole world.
2: For the sake of his sorrowful passion,
3: have mercy on us and on the whole world.
2: For the sake of his sorrowful passion,
3: have mercy on us and on the whole world.
2: For the sake of his sorrowful passion,
3: have mercy on us and on the whole world.
2: For the sake of his sorrowful passion,
3: have mercy on us and on the whole world.
2: For the sake of his sorrowful passion,
3: have mercy on us and on the whole world.
2: For the sake of his sorrowful passion,
3: have mercy on us and on the whole world.
2: For the sake of his sorrowful passion,
3: have mercy on us and on the whole world.
2: For the sake of his sorrowful passion,
3: have mercy on us and on the whole world.
2: For the sake of his sorrowful passion,
3: have mercy on us and on the whole world.
2: Eternal Father, I offer you the body and blood, soul and divinity of your dearly beloved Son, our Lord Jesus Christ,
3: in atonement for our sins and those of the whole world.
2: For the sake of his sorrowful passion,
3: have mercy on us and on the whole world.
2: For the sake of his sorrowful passion,
3: have mercy on us and on the whole world.
2: For the sake of his sorrowful passion,
3: have mercy on us and on the whole world.
2: For the sake of his sorrowful passion,
3: have mercy on us and on the whole world.
2: For the sake of his sorrowful passion,
3: have mercy on us and on the whole world.
2: For the sake of his sorrowful passion,
3: have mercy on us and on the whole world.
2: For the sake of his sorrowful passion,
3: have mercy on us and on the whole world.
2: For the sake of his sorrowful passion,
3: have mercy on us and on the whole world.
2: For the sake of his sorrowful passion,
3: have mercy on us and on the whole world.
2: For the sake of his sorrowful passion,
3: have mercy on us and on the whole world.
2: Eternal Father, I offer you the body and blood, soul and divinity of your dearly beloved Son, our Lord Jesus Christ,
3: in atonement for our sins and those of the whole world.
2: For the sake of his sorrowful passion,
3: have mercy on us and on the whole world.
2: For the sake of his sorrowful passion,
3: have mercy on us and on the whole world.
2: For the sake of his sorrowful passion,
3: have mercy on us and on the whole world.
2: For the sake of his sorrowful passion,
3: have mercy on us and on the whole world.
2: For the sake of his sorrowful passion,
3: have mercy on us and on the whole world.
2: For the sake of his sorrowful passion,
3: have mercy on us and on the whole world.
2: For the sake of his sorrowful passion,
3: have mercy on us and on the whole world.
2: For the sake of his sorrowful passion,
3: have mercy on us and on the whole world.
2: For the sake of his sorrowful passion,
3: have mercy on us and on the whole world.
2: For the sake of his sorrowful passion,
3: have mercy on us and on the whole world.
2: Holy God, Holy Mighty One, Holy Immortal One,
3: have mercy on us and on the whole world.
2: Holy God, Holy Mighty One, Holy Immortal One,
3: have mercy on us and on the whole world.
2: Holy God, Holy Mighty One, Holy Immortal One,
3: have mercy on us and on the whole world.
2: In the name of the Father, and of the Son, and of the Holy Spirit.
3: Amen.

0: Mystical Mysteries of the Holy Rosary with Mother Angelica and the nuns of Our Lady of the Angels Monastery.
1: In the name of the Father, and of the Son, and of the Holy Spirit.
2: Amen.
1: I believe in God, the Father Almighty, creator of heaven and earth, and in Jesus Christ, his only Son, our Lord, who was conceived by the Holy Spirit, born of the Virgin Mary, suffered under Pontius Pilate, was crucified, died, and was buried. He descended into hell. The third day he rose again from the dead. He ascended into heaven and sits at the right hand of God, the Father Almighty, from whence he shall come to judge the living

0: 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Blessed art thou among women, and blessed is the fruit of thy womb, Jesus.
1: Holy Mary, Mother of God, pray for us sinners now and at the hour of our death. Amen.
0: Hail Mary, full of grace, the Lord is with thee. Blessed art thou amongst women, and blessed is the fruit of thy womb, Jesus.

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1: As it was in the beginning, is now, and ever shall be, world without end. Amen.
0: The first joyful mystery, the Annunciation.
2: When the darkness of sin covered mankind, your love and humility, kind Mother, turned the face of the Father toward his erring children. 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
0: Our Father, who art in heaven, hallowed be thy name.

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0: O my Jesus,
1: forgive us our sins, save us from the fires of hell.

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1: What impulse of love made you hurry to visit your cousin Elizabeth, kind mother? At a moment when you had every right to rest in the jubilant news that you would be the mother of the Messiah, you left the place of your exaltation.
0: Our Father, who art in heaven, hallowed be thy name, thy kingdom come, thy will be done.

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1: Holy Mary, Mother of God, pray for us sinners now and at the hour of our death. Amen.
0: Hail Mary, full of grace, the Lord is with thee. Blessed art thou among women, and blessed is the fruit of thy womb, Jesus.

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Full of grace, the Lord is with thee. 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
0: Our Father, who art in heaven, hallowed be thy name. Thy kingdom come, thy will be done on earth as it is in heaven.

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Blessed art thou among women, and blessed is the fruit of thy womb, Jesus.

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Hail Mary, full of grace, the Lord is with thee. Blessed art thou among women, and blessed is the fruit of thy womb, Jesus.

0: is with thee. 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To the Holy Spirit.
1: As it was in the beginning, is now, and ever shall be, forever without end. Amen.
0: O my Jesus,
1: forgive us our sins, save us from the fires of hell, and lead all souls to heaven, especially those who most need thy mercy.
0: The fifth joyful mystery, the finding of Jesus in the temple.
2: Kind Mother, we cannot conceive the agony of your pure heart as you looked for your child for 3 days.
0: Our Father, who art in heaven, hallowed be thy name. 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
1: Give us

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1: Amen.
0: With thee. 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
1: Holy Mary, Mother of God, pray for us sinners now and at the hour of our death. 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
0: Hail Mary, full of grace, the Lord is with thee. 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

0: 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Father, and the Son, and the Holy Spirit.
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2: Coming up on the Station of the Cross community calendar, Sacred Heart of Jesus Church and Diocesan Shrine will have veneration of relics after its 8 a.m. First Saturday Mass. 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
4: Has risen as he said. Alleluia.
5: Pray God for us. Alleluia.
4: Rejoice and be glad, O Virgin Mary. 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
5: For the Lord has truly risen. 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
5: Thou hast pleased to give joy to the world through the resurrection of thy Son, our Lord Jesus Christ. Grant, we beseech thee, that through the mediation of the Virgin Mary's mind, we may come to possess the joys of life everlasting, through the same Christ our Lord.

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2: Our Lady's Seat of Wisdom, Saint Joseph, Saint Athanasius, our patron saints and guardian angels. In the name of the Father, and of the Son, and of the Holy Spirit. Amen. St. Athanasius, who we celebrate today in the Church's liturgy, is not a household name, you might say, in our day. But St. Athanasius, throughout the ages, has been one of the great saints of the Church, a great doctor of the Church, one of the four primary doctors of the Eastern Catholic Church. St. Athanasius lived in the 4th century, was born in 293, was to Christian parents, was educated in the great city of Alexandria, Egypt, where he grew up and later on became bishop. And he spent almost his whole entire life as a priest and as a bishop defending one simple truth, that Jesus Christ is a divine person with two natures. This little truth, which we call the hypostatic union, was called into question by the great heretic Arius and the great Arian heresy, which spread throughout all of Christendom in his day. Saint Augustine says that the world woke up and found itself Arian. So far had the heresy of Arius spread that at one point it was the Pope of Rome, the Bishop of Rome, and Saint Athanasius, it seemed, were the only two bishops who hadn't been deceived by this heresy of Arius. The Arian heresy was that Jesus was not a divine person alone, but a divine and a human person, and that these two persons were somehow in some kind of union, but not a union that was, it was like Jesus Christ was the human person and the divine person was separate. And that Jesus was used almost like a puppet, you might say, by God, and not really a true God. You might say Jesus was seen as like a demigod, or you might say as like a puppet, a dummy God. You know, he wasn't really the God that we worship. He was being used by God as an instrument, but it was not one and the same person. There were two persons, according to Arius the heretic. And Saint Athanasius had to defend this, the incarnation. He's known as the doctor of the incarnation, but also he had to defend this personhood that Jesus Christ is the Son of God. He is the divine person, one and same, and he's not two persons in one being, but he is two natures. He has a divine nature and a human nature. We know that As the Church later on was able to explain, nature answers what, and person answers who. When you say, what is Jesus? He is true God and true man. When you ask, who is he is God. And this has been the mystery of the hypostatic union, how the divine word, the divine person, the second person of the Blessed Trinity, assumed a human nature. But that it was his truly human nature, and that everything Jesus did in his human nature, you can say that God did it. So you can say that today that God spoke, God worked the miracle of the loaves and fishes, and that God died on the cross in his human nature. That Jesus experienced, suffered death, and truly rose on the third day. All this is very important because when you start confusing who Jesus is, you then start manipulating Jesus into becoming a human construction instead of being the true God that has come to us from the Father, and that Jesus is truly the one who saved us in his human nature. That if it wasn't really God who offered himself on the cross, then our salvation would not have been when had not been achieved. This is the great mystery of the hypostatic union, that God became man and dwelt among us and truly worked and suffered and died for us. Today, there are people who try to also, you might say, turn Jesus into just being another guru, another enlightened one, like all the other, you know, gurus out there. And they do that by divorcing Jesus from his salvific work and trying to make just, you know, his teaching or his words. But they try to disassociate Jesus from the work of salvation, which is his cross, that he suffered and died for us, and that he rose from the dead. You might find that in many places, in the more New Agey type of Christian heresies out there, you won't hear any mention of the cross. You won't hear any mention of sin. And that they will take some aspect of Jesus's preaching and maybe, you know, turning it into the gospel of prosperity, you know, instead of the whole gospel, which is everything, his life, passion, and death. And that everything that Jesus said and did is important. And that the most important thing is that Jesus Christ came and revealed to us God in all of his fullness and wanted us to accept him as our Lord and Savior. And that is important, that truly he saved us from something. He saved us from sin. And to negate that or to deny that or to somehow make it less important is to truly water down Christianity. Arius and all the heretics throughout the ages have tried to make Jesus into their own image and likeness, or to make him less than he truly is, the Son of God. In his work as Bishop of Alexandria, as I said, this was the main task that God gave St. Athanasius. In his 40-some years as Bishop of Alexandria, he spent his whole life as a bishop pretty much defending this truth of Jesus Christ and his hypostatic union. He spent 17 years of those 40-some years in exile because when he would anger the powerful Arian heretics, they would try to seek out his life and try to take it. And so he'd have to flee into the desert where he spent some time with the great Saint Anthony of the desert, the hermit, who, while he was with Saint Anthony, Saint Athanasius wrote the life of Saint Anthony of Egypt. Saint Athanasius also was the one who brought monasticism to the West, because when he was in exile, he went to Rome, where he distributed his work on Saint Anthony of Egypt, and it inspired other Christians in the West to take up this aromatical and monastic life in the West. So in the midst of all his sufferings and trials, God even used his exile to help bring this idea of monasticism to the West. St. Athanasius was a courageous fighter for the faith, and we need his example in the priesthood and in bishops and in the laity today to defend the faith. He did it all in charity, but he also did it in firm and bold ways and did not water down the faith. He did not back down to heresy. He said it boldly. He said it clearly. He stated it in season and out of season, the importance of the teaching of the church. And St. Athanasius is truly a model for us today in all the difficult situations that we may find ourselves in defending the faith today, which may not be so much the nature of Jesus Christ being true God and true man, but it may be in his teaching, especially his moral teachings, which in many cases it may be that They're watering down his moral teaching by denying the fact that Jesus is God. That if Jesus is God, then I better listen to him and his teaching, whether it be on the nature of marriage or the immorality of homosexual behavior or the immorality of artificial contraception, then has great weight because it's not taught by just a man. It is taught by the Son of God himself. So there may be still this attacking the divinity of Christ in subtle ways today. But we must defend the faith because it is truly given to us by God. In the name of the Father, and of the Son, and of the Holy Spirit. Amen.
1: We hope you enjoyed this sermon entitled Saint Athanasius Against the World. Our next sermon for today is entitled Cool Heads, Calm Anger's Boiling Blood.
3: Hail Mary, full of grace, the Lord is with thee. Blessed art thou amongst women, and blessed is the fruit of thy womb, Jesus. Let every man be swift to hear and slow to anger. For the anger of man worketh not the justice of God. Wherefore, casting away all uncleanness and abundance of naughtiness, with meekness receive the engrafted word, which is able to save your souls. Words taken from the lesson this morning for this fourth Sunday after Easter. In the name of the Father, and of the Son, and of the Holy Ghost. Amen. Need it be said, the world is not at peace. Has it ever been? The world today in our time is not at rest. Why? Because it's not listening to God. They have forgotten God. Systematically removed him. Instead, he's tuned out, isn't he, today with myriad of distractions. A deluge of media, radio, iPads, iPods, I. Me, right? That's what that I's on there for. It's about me, not about God. Lots of internet, smartphones, TV, movies, lots of distractions. As a result, almost every man of our times is slow to hear and swift to anger, causing many to give in to all sorts of uncleanness and abundance of naughtiness. Once again, the mass media, that lovely city in America, Hollywood, and news blogs, internet, provide for this in abundance in almost every movie and on nearly every popular website. It's unavoidable, it seems. Tons of distractions, tons of uncleanness. As a result, the word of God, which is able to save man's soul, is not easily engrafted. And as St. James notes, anger rises up and worketh in the world uncleanness, vice, naughtiness. Now, focusing on this vice of anger today, we turn to St. John Cassian. He died in the year 434. He comes to our aid. Interviewing many desert fathers, he tells us that anger is a deadly poison. A deadly poison that must be totally uprooted from the depths of our soul. For as long as it resides in our hearts and blinds our mind's eye with its harmful darkness, we shall not be able to acquire the judgment of proper discretion, nor to possess a good contemplative vision or a mature counsel. Okay, thank you, John Cassian. Anger brings blindness. We know it, who've experienced it. It brings darkness to our judgment. The scriptures say, my eye has been disturbed by angers. King David in the Psalms. Disturbing our eyes, anger leads us to draw unjust conclusions, make rash judgments, give way to suspicions, which in turn leads to making bad choices for ourselves and give bad advice to others. But it also causes us to waste lots of time and lots of energy is used up in anger. and valuable suffering is lost in anger. This is true. Thus, St. James says, the anger of man worketh not the justice of God. What is more, the angry man always thinks he's right. This is part of the problem. When we're angry, we're like, I'm right. No one's going to convince me I'm wrong. And we got to convince ourselves all worked out why we're right and they're wrong. Can't reach an angry person easily. This makes it very difficult to correct him. God had to unhorse St. Paul and even blind him for a spell to help him overcome his rage. Truly, anger is a deadly poison. And this is why there's a final judgment at the end. And this is why the Holy Ghost must come to convict us. That is, he has to come to convince us of sin, the hardness of man's heart, the hardness of his head. Very hard. Thus, there must be a final judgment. It's a capital sin, anger is. That means it's like a fountain of evil. It bubbles up. That's what they mean by capital sin. It leads to all sorts of other sins. This is why St. John Cassian calls it the deadly poison of anger. It opens the door of the soul to additional sinning. And this is why St. Paul says, the sun should not go down upon your anger, and you should not give a place to the devil. St. John Cassian writes, certainly the mind, rightfully called a sun, because it surveys all the thoughts and judgments of the heart, it must not be extinguished by the vice of anger. Otherwise, when it goes down in the darkness of disturbances along with their author, the devil, occupies our heart's understanding, and we have been possessed by the darkness of anger, as if we were in the depths of night, we shall not know how we are to act. We won't know what to do that's right. Thank you, John Cassian. In other words, we will easily commit sin upon sin as if we were drunk, gossiping, exaggerating, falling into impurity, drinking, overeating, wasting time, sloth, and indulgences of all sorts. Listen to St. John Cassian make the connection. As a person progresses in mildness and patience of heart, so also does he in purity of body. And the further he has driven away the passion of anger, the more tightly will he hold on to chastity. There's a connection between anger and intemperance. Be warned, anger easily compounds and leads to more anger if we don't get it under control. We even get angry for being angry. Thus, to leave oneself in the hands of anger is a very dangerous thing. You might as well mount a powerful horse that refuses to obey the bit. It will end up carrying you whithersoever it pleases. What are we going to do? Well, before we discuss some of those remedies that are so helpful to overcoming this vice, anger, if it's not dealt with in a virtuous manner, leads to bitter memories. Let's be convinced that all anger needs to go away. Even good anger, in a way, has to be controlled or averted. So once again, if it's not dealt with in a virtuous manner, it'll lead to bitter memories. We don't want those. They're called resentments. And they haunt us our whole life. St. John Cassian refers to it as a brooding over the offense in the heart. Or listen, to the digesting of the offense within ourselves in glum silence. This is why anger turned inwards. Listen to this. This is why anger turned inwards often leads to depression, sadness, and even to despair. St. John says that such suppressed anger in one's heart excludes the splendid radiance of the Holy Ghost. In other words, it prevents prayer. It prevents contemplation. Listening to God and responding to his word. As St. James says in the lesson today, is so necessary to saving our souls. This is why St. Aloysius Gonzaga and all the saints with him say, in troubled waters, the devil always finds fish to catch. If he's upset your soul, he's going to go a-fishing. Oh, how true it is. Anger is a deadly poison. The saints go so far as to say to yield to anger is never profitable to ourselves or to others. Once again, it's a waste of energy, a waste of time, and a waste of suffering. If it produced no other evil, the saints tell us, it robs us of peace. The disturbance of mind, which we give way on account of the maltreatment we receive from others, or the injustice we perceive, is normally the cause of our anger. You've hurt me, you've done me wrong, is more hurtful to us than the injury they gave us. Often the anger is worse. Listen to Seneca. He says, my anger will hurt me more than their insults and injustices. Thus, he who indulges anger when an affront is offered to him is a cause of pain to himself. St. Augustine, thou hast decreed, O Lord, that the soul that is inordinate should be its own torment. The soul that is inordinate, it's overdone it, it's overreacted, should be its own torment. Thus, St. Francis de Sales, he teaches that no matter how just the reason for our anger, it is always expedient to restrain it. St. Augustine says that once anger enters the soul, it is difficult to expel it. And so he exhorts us to close the door to anger so that it cannot enter. St. John Cassian says the same. He says, patience does not achieve its goal in righteous anger. It consists rather in not getting angry at all. Listen to the advice of St. Francis de Sales. If possible, never become angry and always reject any pretext for allowing anger to gain admission to your heart. But you may say, but Father, it's a just anger. Arr, this guy deserves it. Think about all the generals down through history. The best of the generals were as calm as could be in the midst of all the battles they fought. And they won. It's the calmness that brought the victory. You get angry, you lose. St. John Cassian then goes on. The perfect medicine for this disease is that we realize first that in no way are we permitted to get angry, whether for an unjust or a just cause. Knowing that we shall at once lose the light of discretion and firm and correct counsel, we need to flee from anger as best we can. So that's our first remedy. We close the door to it if we can. No, I'm not going to get angry. I'm getting out of here. I'm going to take a little walk. I'm not going to let it take a hold of me. How about another remedy? Another helpful remedy is this. Truth. We heard it in the lesson today. We heard it in the gospel today. How important truth is. A truth is defined as the conformity between thought and thing. There's a conformity between what I know inside of me and outside of me. The key word is conformity. The human intellect, designed by God, is made to seek truth and separate it from what is false. Truth purifies and perfects the intellect of man. If the intellect is confronted with inconsistencies, lies, deceptions, changes that ought not be, alterations that ought not be, we've been through enough of that this year, it's thrown off balance, which can easily lead to anger. Until these falsehoods and evils are reconciled or harmonized or divided from the good and the true. Once again, this is why there's a final judgment. Seek, therefore, applying this to ourselves, to fill our minds with truth, doctrine, good things. Open your catechism. Open your spiritual books, your lives of the saints. Read about what is true. Open the Bible. This is true. And it calms your mind. It will ameliorate your anger. Thus, St. James says in the lesson today, dearly beloved, every best gift And every perfect gift is from above, coming down from the Father of lights, with whom there is no change or shadow of alteration. There's no change in God. There's no change in his doctrine. That brings peace. Using anger for good is also possible. Sometimes it's unavoidable due to our human nature. So if we do get angry, God forbid, it is a sure sign that we're outside of our duties of our state in life. It's time to correct that. God always protects us and gives us grace when we're fulfilling our duties. Look back on your moments of anger. What were we doing? Making some judgment that was not ours to make? Making some correction that wasn't ours to make? Doing something we weren't supposed to be doing? Get back to doing your duties and you'll find the anger will lift and even the memory of it will be purified. God is good. He will grant grace when we do his will. Or this anger is also, we should say, a sure sign of some previous violation of duties. Someone's violating their duties somewhere if we're getting angry. Some soft spot or wound has been touched in our souls. Thus, we fight back. You touched my soft spot. Pow! Right? Reflect upon these past moments of anger. They're filled, folks, with information about what you need to work on, what I need to work on, rather than what is wrong with the world and those around us. They often show us who needs forgiving in the past because they violated their duties and hurt us. They show us what needs to be healed while we're still alive on the way. That's good information, folks. You want that. Instead of living with it all your life, you work with it and overcome it. In commenting on the passage from the scriptures that says, be angry, but do not sin, St. Augustine says, if we have to find ourselves angry, if we find ourselves angry, then be angry at sin. Be angry at past sins, your own sins. In this way, we avoid getting angry at people and at ourselves, by which we lose our peace. If we do get angry, let's use it up, that anger, on something good. In other words, making reparation. I deserve this. I'm going to go mow the lawn now. I'm going to go clean the garage. I'm going to go wash the car. I'm going to use up my anger in a good way. Make reparation for my past sins. I'm going to channel it to overcoming sins and putting more order into our lives. This is a good cause. Use it well. Now, the saints understood everything to come from the hand of God. There's another remedy. Even when being pushed and punished and mistreated by others, they saw all as coming from the hand of God. And since we just honored St. Catherine of Siena, we can find it in her final testament. Blessed Raymond of Capua, her spiritual director and her first author of her life, he said that in the light of faith, she had seen quite clearly that everything that happened to herself and everyone else came from God, and not from hatred, but from great love that he has for his creatures. In this way, these saints, like Catherine, prevented anger from rising up in the first place. They saw all as coming from God. When St. Gerard was being beaten by his master tailor, everybody said, why did you smile when you're being beaten? He says, oh, I just saw it all as being from God's hand. But the ultimate remedy, folks, and we'll end with the ultimate remedy, is this. We should know it. We draw near to the blood of his majesty, our Lord and Savior. If we do not receive this blood in baptism and confession and Holy Communion and participate in his passion through the Mass, we will, willy-nilly, willed or not, end up shedding the blood of others sooner or later. We'll become so angry. If we do not shed the blood of Christ, as he has given it to us to shed, as it were, ritually in the Mass, we represent Calvary, then we'll shed other people's blood. That's amazing. The more the world turns away from the Mass, the more angry and violent it will become. In his blood is our peace, says St. Paul. He said, he made peace through the blood of his cross. Thus, frequent attendance at the Holy Mass can calm the angry soul, especially at consecration. Beg and plead God to take away your resentments, your anger. This thought is captured in the prayers at the foot of the altar, where we find the solution to our souls when they are cast down by our worldly problems, that we should take heart and be hopeful and go unto the altar of God to recover the joy of our youth. Here we can think of a saint, Saint Januarius. He was Bishop of Naples, who was martyred under Diocletian in the year 304 or 305. He was first cast to the wild beasts, but they would not kill him. When a man is calm and at peace on the inside, he conquers the world on the outside, and the beasts calm down around him. Some would even lick his feet, as they did with the other martyrs. They represented the inner calm that existed in this saintly bishop. And so they beheaded him. Since he was greatly revered, they gathered his blood in a vial and kept his relics. Amazingly, ever since the year 1389, on this his feast day, September 19th, whenever the blood, St. Januarius, is brought in proximity to his head, the blood liquefies and even boils or bubbles. This has been studied by scientists and it defies all explanation. Now, keeping with our topic today, I think this event is very significant. If you've ever had your blood boiling in anger, you know what I'm talking about. When someone gets really angry, we say his blood is boiling. If this boiling blood is not kept under control by a cool head, it can easily become like a volcano. It should be used up in some way that is constructive if it cannot be avoided. If not, it invades the rational powers and enlists them to do something spiteful, vengeful, terrible. St. Januarius is invoked as a protector from volcanoes, since he has protected Naples from Mount Vesuvius on more than one occasion. Maybe we could call on him when our blood boils and we're about to erupt into who knows what. St. Januarius shows us that we need a cool head to control boiling blood. The coolest head is that of Christ, the head of the church, and it can be found in the Mass. Bring your boiling blood to cool at the Mass, and by meditating frequently upon the Passion, especially in the Rosary and the Stations of the Cross. Employing these remedies, we will not easily give way to anger, but bring our boiling blood into contact with the infinitely cool and peaceful head of Jesus Christ. For the anger of man worketh not the justice of God. O Jesus, meek and humble of heart, make our hearts like unto thine. In the name of the Father, and of the Son, and of the Holy Ghost.
1: We hope you enjoyed this sermon entitled Cool Heads, Calm Anger's Boiling Blood. Our next sermon for today is entitled St. Athanasius, a man.

0: Today, the first Saturday of May, we're going to do a little change from the normal homily. But today, I thought I'd talk about the feast day that we have of St. Athanasius, who was truly one of the great doctors of the church, fathers of the church, and certainly a man for all seasons, as it were, and a man for our time. St. Athanasius, as we just read in the Gospel, was persecuted beyond belief for his beliefs. As St. Jerome says, the whole world woke up and it was Arian. The world was Arian, the heresy of Arius, which denied the divinity of Jesus Christ. How could that be? How could anybody deny that Jesus Christ was God? Both God and man, two natures. I'd born from all eternity as God and born of the Virgin Mary in time. It's that simple. And thank God we all believe that. It's a grace from God. St. Paul tells us what happens to people when they don't pray and you don't honor God and you don't glorify God. God punishes you with two punishments. And so they, St. Paul tells us in Romans, and so they are without excuse. Seeing they knew God, they didn't glorify him or give him thanks, but became vain in their reasoning, and their senseless mind was darkened. That is what happens to every heretic. They become senseless in their mind. Their mind is vain and foolish, and their mind is darkened. They don't see. They cannot see that Jesus Christ is the Son of God. And St. Athanasius, raised up by God in the 4th century, when the whole world was Arian, as it were, he was brought to the Council of Nicaea as a deacon by his bishop, Alexander, and there he refuted Arius before the whole of the Council of Nicaea. And thank the Lord for that. Jesus was consubstantial with the Father, equal to the Father in all things. So his answer was the truth. But still, that people didn't believe it. Almost like today, like Our Lady of Fatima warned us about how our time would be very evil. And she said, the faith will not be found. She said, she hinted at it, as it were, when she says, and in Portugal, the faith, and Portugal will keep the faith, and no one else. The whole world, my dear friends, now is now in what we may say in disbelief. They do not believe like they should. This is why we have the apostasy, why only 10% of the people go to Catholic, to church. They do not believe that Jesus Christ is God. Because if they truly believed that he was God, they would be at every Mass on Sunday, believing that Jesus Christ comes down on the altar through the words of the priest and is sacrificed. This is the greatest gift we could ever have. And if you have faith, you believe. And if you have faith, you come to church. And people do not in our time. This is why we're being punished, as it were. This is why Our Lady came, because she knew that many souls would go to hell. Right? And she said that. And that's why we have to pray to them. She said, you have seen hell where the souls of poor sinners go. The devil gets these people because he has confused them, as it were, and because they don't pray and they don't honor God and they don't glorify God. Well, the opposite would happen with St. Athanasius. He praised and honored God greatly. And St. Gregory Nazianzen tells us about what a great man he was when he tells us of his virtues. He was the most humble and lowly in mind, as his virtue was most sublime and imitable. He was most courteous to all, and everyone had easy access to him. He was meek, gentle, compassionate, amiable in discourse, but much more so in his life, of an angelic disposition, mild in his reproofs and instructive in his commendations, in both which he observed such even measures that his reproof spoke the kindness of a father and his commendation the authority of a master, and neither was his indulgence over tender nor his severity harsh. His life supplied the place of sermons, and his sermons prevented correction. In him all ranks of might I found enough to admire and enough to imitate. One might commend his unwearied austerity in fasting and prayer, another his perseverance in watching and the divine praises, a third his admirable care of the poor, a fourth his courage in checking the injustice of the rich or his condescension to the humble. So St. Gregory of Nazianzen enumerates what a great man St. Athanasius was. And he also alluded to his great virtues earlier in this. Begins, when I praise Athanasius, virtue itself is my theme, for I name every virtue as often as I mention him, who was possessed of all virtues. He was the true pillar of the church. His life and conduct were the rule of bishops, and his doctrines the rule of Orthodox faith. Now, why is that so? Well, that happens when you come to get the grace of God. With sanctifying grace, when the soul is in sanctifying grace, God fills it with such an abundance of grace that the soul grows and grows, depending upon their cooperation. For example, we get the seven gifts of the Holy Spirit, right? Those wonderful gifts of the Holy Spirit, fear of the Lord, piety, fortitude, right? Counsel, wisdom, knowledge and understanding. And we get the 12 fruits of the Holy Spirit, the 12 fruits which are peace and joy and patience and kindness and gentleness and goodness, chastity, modesty, continence, and so on. And we get the Beatitudes, the 8 Beatitudes of the Gospel. Blessed are the meek, blessed are the poor in spirit, blessed are the clean of heart. And by the way, that's probably one of the most important, because the clean of heart will see God. Why don't people see God? Why don't they believe that Jesus Christ is God? Because they're probably not clean of heart. They're not in the state of grace. And this is what I've alluded to before. When you don't pray and you don't honor God, you will never be clean of heart. And you'll be punished because you don't honor and praise and glorify God. And that's what the Lord, St. Paul tells us. You become vain and foolish in your reasoning. There is Jesus Christ is not God. He's only a man, and so on. That's foolishness. And your senseless mind is darkened. Then St. Paul even goes on to tell us, when you do these things, then God hands you over to the unchaste thoughts, men doing shameless things with men, and women exchanging that which is natural for that which is unnatural. And then St. Paul goes on again at the end of Romans, handing you over to the reprobate sense, where you're filled with all kinds of sinful acts. And that's what we have today in our world, and especially in people in the church. If they don't keep the commandments, if they don't love God and they don't obey the commandments, and that they will not be able to pray, they will not be able to believe, and they become all kinds of people of filled with all kinds of sinful thoughts and so on. And that's why we have all the perversity we have today in the church, all these sinful people, right? And people committing all kinds of outrageous sins against the virtue of chastity. And they think everything's okay because their senseless mind is darkened and they have become vain in their reasoning. My dear friends, the opposite is absolutely true of St. Athanasius. He was the consummate virtue, filled with learning, He was a light to the whole fourth century. When the whole world woke up and they were Arian, he alone, for 46 years, he was the Bishop of Alexandria. And during that time, he was exiled and persecuted time and time again. Many times he had to leave his diocese and go in flight because of the persecution, not only from other bishops, but even from some popes and emperors. Still, he withstood his ground and continued writing and speaking of the marvelous teachings of the Church, the doctrine of the Trinity, the blessed, the hypostatic union. Jesus is both God and man. So he is a marvel, and certainly he is a saint for our age. And we pray that God would raise up many men like Athanasius in our time. That's what we need. We need men who believe in God completely. And because they believe in God, filled with virtue, all virtues, and refute all the heresies that we see in the world. Because these people who are heresies, if you deny or choose of the Catholic faith, you will lose your faith. And these heretics, if they don't repent, they will be in hell for all eternity. And this is why we need to speak up to refute these people and tell them that they're wrong and they're evil. And because of their beliefs, they are sending other people to hell. People who say there's one religion is the same as another. You don't have to go to church. You can pray here and there. We even have people, of course, don't even believe in God. So what are we going to do? This is why Our Lady came to Fatima. We pray the rosary. She promised that anybody who prayed the rosary would never fall into heresy. So we pray that the Lord will raise up great men and women like St. Athanasius, right? St. Athanasius for our times. And we know we're in a great, great crisis. Bishop Schneider says we're in one of the four greatest crises the Church has ever had. One I've already mentioned, the Arian heresy, and now we have modernism in our age, where people do not believe. They believe only what they want to believe. They are the measuring stick of all that is true. What they believe is important, not what the Church believes. So we pray. We pray the rosary for all the heretics, all those who deny one or more of the teachings of the Catholic Church. May the Lord bless you.
1: We hope you enjoyed this sermon entitled St. Athanasius, A Man for All Seasons. Our final sermon for today is entitled, This is a Hard Saying.

today's passage from St. John's Gospel, really the ending of the discourse on the bread of life, is applied to, or can be applied to our times as it could be applied to any other. It's really very timeless. When the people who heard our Lord speaking said, "This is a hard saying, who can accept it?" The gospel is the proclamation of the way to heaven. And that way is straight and narrow. It's uphill and it's rocky. But our Lord himself has walked that road. And he has transformed the burden of the cross into something that is light and sweet for those who have faith. But it really is a matter of faith in Christ. It's a matter of believing him, believing God and what he tells us. Because sometimes what he has to tell us is hard. It's difficult. It's not exactly what we want to believe, or it's not a standard by which we are inclined to live by, unless we, in the first place, just ask our Lord very openly, "What is it you want me to do? What is it that you want me to believe? And what is it that you want me to do?" And then if we get any answer from God, we should be satisfied. But in the world today, we want to test God. We want to get the answers we would like to hear. And some of the Jews, when our Lord proclaimed the discourse on the bread of life, didn't hear what they wanted to hear.

hard in some respect, it is really the presence of God in our midst. It's the promise that he will remain always with us, never abandon us. As we all know, we come here every morning before his altar and receive from his altar the Blessed Sacrament, because we know where the source is and we know where grace is, and God has been good to us. And so in the same way, the other doctrines of the church, which may be even harder to believe in, like the ban against contraception, for example, nevertheless, God always tells us the truth because he knows the truth is good for us. Ultimately, living by the truth gives God glory, and that's our reason for being here. But if we would only listen to God, we would all be better off. And so today we celebrate the feast of Saint Athanasius, who was one of the fathers of the church and who preached against the Arian heresy, which basically denied the divinity of the second person of the Blessed Trinity and ultimately of Christ. And he was living in a very difficult time. He was exiled from his own diocese, I think, three times, maybe even more. And it was all because he refused to compromise on the truth. The Arians were willing to go so far to compromise. They were willing to say, well, you know, the second person of the Blessed Trinity, the Word, is like the Father. The Son is like the Father, but not exactly the same, of the same substance with the Father. And St. Athanasius wouldn't compromise. That's why today in our creed we say, one in being with the Father. A better translation would be one in substance, or the same substance with the Father. But St. Athanasius fought for the truth, and people didn't like it, and he was persecuted for it. And if he hadn't have fought for it, the faith would have been lost. And ultimately, we would believe that Jesus was like any other man. And he's, of course, not. He's God. And St. Athanasius persevered in his quest, in the mission that God had given him, in his vocation. And it's some, we say today that it was St. Athanasius against the world, because most of the bishops at that time were Arians. He was pretty much alone. And sometimes we feel alone and we find it difficult to follow the faith and to cling to the words of Christ, but cling we must. Be faithful. We must, even if the words are hard, even if the doctrine is hard, even if people, you know, try to whittle us down. And that's really what happens very often. I give the example of Miss California, not because I approve of beauty pageants, but people have heard about the story. And ultimately, what people are angry about is not that she's against same-sex marriage, but that she said anything at all, that she said her, that she said what she believes at all. And this is the way the world is, that world people get angry with us because of what we believe. They get angry at us because we're willing to stand up and express it and say, no, this is wrong. No, homosexuality is a sin. Homosexual acts are a sin. And gay marriage is not marriage. People want us to just shut up and go away. And the followers of Christ cannot do that, even if the sayings are hard, and even if those sayings get us into trouble. They got our Lord into trouble. They're surely going to get us into trouble. But that is our lot. And we turn to our Lord in the Eucharist at the source of life. And we find the strength that we need to persevere, to speak in charity as St. Athanasius did, but to speak and to be firm and not to back down, not to compromise on what the truth is. So we ask St. Athanasius to intercede for us and obtain for us the grace to persevere in our Christian Catholic vocation of bearing witness to Christ and to the truth.

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0: Western New York weather. The temp 33 degrees under partly cloudy skies. The wind is from the west at 5 miles per hour. The forecast for this morning, scattered clouds with a light breeze. 39 degrees. This afternoon, cloud-filled skies with some breeze with a chance of light drizzle. Temperature 46. Then this evening, cloudy with some wind with a chance of light drizzle. 41 degrees. That's the weather brought to you by iCatholicMobile.com.
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4: 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On May 2nd, we celebrate the feast of St. Athanasius, bishop, confessor, and doctor of the Church. Athanasius was born in the late 3rd century to a Christian family in Alexandria. He was ordained a deacon by St. Alexander, the bishop of Alexandria, and assisted Alexander at the Council of Nicaea, which anathematized the infamous and widespread heresy of Arianism that denied the divinity of Christ. Not long after the council, Alexander died, and Athanasius succeeded him as bishop. For almost his entire life, Athanasius was persecuted by the Arians, who hated him for his orthodoxy and his effective role at Nicaea. He was exiled 5 separate times and was often on the run or in hiding from threats to his life. At one point, Pope Liberius, the first pontiff to never be canonized, was forced by Arian pressure to directly suppress Athanasius. At this height of the crisis, so many bishops and others had succumbed to the heresy, or to threats, that the intrepid bishop became known as Athanasius Contra Mundum, or Athanasius Against the World. He remained a beacon of truth to the entire Church, and died peacefully in the year of our Lord 373 after 7 years of relative peace in his see, with the eventual defeat of the heresy in sight. Also honored on this day are Saints Vindemio, Eugenius, and Longinus, bishops martyred by the Arians, St. Wiberata, a patroness of libraries, and many other martyrs, confessors, and holy virgins. For more about the saints and seasons of the Catholic Church, visit thestationofthecross.com/saints and seasons.
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2: In 1955, Pope Pius XII instituted the Feast of St. Joseph the Worker on May 1st. This was in response to May Day celebrations for workers sponsored by communists. In the communist view, the worker has significance only in relation to his productivity for the state. Sanctified by St. Joseph and our Lord, work in reality is elevated to a means of glorifying and honoring God. We are now pleased to present St. Joseph, Model of Workers, from The Glories of St. Joseph.
3: Out of what great goodness did Providence give St. Joseph as a model to workers? St. Joseph was a craftsman. Jesus himself was too. And under the eyes of his adopted father, so good was he at his craft that he was usually called the son of the carpenter, the son of the worker. What a lesson of humility for human pride. The Son of God came down to earth to be an example to man, and at the same time to pour his grace upon him, which grace was contained in his examples. The human actions of Jesus are not simple gestures that we are to imitate. They are, in addition, reservoirs of inexhaustible superabundant graces for humanity, and from which one can draw limitlessly. It was necessary that the actions of the Son of God be made to be imitated by all men. That is why it pleased him to choose for himself and for his earthly family a life most humble, that of an artisan. In adopting this life for himself as his own, he sanctified it for all those who lead such a life and provided living springs of grace which are available to the humblest and littlest of all. Now Jesus, in his wisdom and gentle providence, decided to entrust very specially into the hands of St. Joseph, his adopted father, under whose eyes he was apprenticed as a worker, all the graces that he acquired in those 30 years with him. This he did in order to be able to pour them out on the immense multitude of human beings, for whom the necessity of earning daily bread consists in leaning over a worker's bench or an artisan's table. Joseph the worker is the model and patron of workers. It is he who dispenses the graces of Jesus the worker. To these graces, Joseph adds the precious contribution of his own merits. When a worker is faithful to God, St. Joseph scatters choice blessings on him and his family. It is not rare for God to draw from these blessings saintly preachers, rescuers of souls, just as he drew Jesus, the Savior of the world, from the workshop of St. Joseph. Oh, would that contemporary society, disillusioned with the false doctrines and promises of the world, recognize that nowhere is the worker's humble life so much honored as it is in the church. The church could not underestimate it without doing a disservice to its origin, because it emerged from the house of Nazareth, where Joseph, Mary, and Jesus lived by the work of their hands. O St. Joseph, raise up apostles from those working in the world and lead them back to God under the noble patronage of your example. Let us recognize here a commendable design of Providence. The life of Joseph the worker was a humble life. And because of this, it was doomed to be forgotten. Here is precisely how, from this life of humility, God could fashion a patronage that extends itself to billions of human beings, and, one may even say, to all humanity that is subject to the law of work. Far above the half-faded images of founders of empires, lawgivers and conquerors, appears the gentle and inspired face of St. Joseph the worker, brightened by the divine radiance of Jesus. And that is how God glorifies the humble.
4: Hello, My name is Cecily Rockman. 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
2: 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Besides the minister of the sacrament of baptism, there are other persons, generally two, but one will suffice, who participate in this sacred ceremony, namely the sponsors or godparents. Baptism, we repeat, is the supernatural spiritual birth by which a human being is born anew and becomes an adopted child of God. As in the natural order, the child needs a nurse and a teacher to rear and instruct him until he reaches maturity, so in the supernatural order, the child must be entrusted to someone who will guarantee his growth to perfect manhood in Christian knowledge and Christian living. This privilege of guarding the spiritual welfare of the child belongs to the baptismal sponsors. Their presence is required when solemn baptism is administered, since they act as official witnesses to the child's entrance into the church. They make the act of faith for him and also answer in the name of the child all the questions addressed to him by the priest during the ceremony. According to the traditional teaching of the church, godparents are bound to watch over the spiritual life of their charges. Practically speaking, however, it is the parents primarily who are responsible for the spiritual as well as for the physical and mental development of their children. The godparents, then, are actually obliged to assume the responsibilities of sponsorship only when the parents die or neglect to fulfill their parental obligations. So highly does the church regard the bond existing between the baptismal sponsor and his spiritual charge that she has made the spiritual relationship between the two an impediment to marriage. Close relatives are not allowed to marry. Sponsors and the child for whom they have spoken at baptism are close spiritual relatives. The church therefore forbids them to marry one another. A similar spiritual relationship exists between the person baptized and the person who baptizes him, whether priest or layman. Thus, a lay person who baptizes a child or even a grown-up in case of necessity cannot marry that person, or at least not without a dispensation. Since the office of sponsor is really a holy function and an important one, great care must be taken in choosing persons who are to assume this responsibility. Not all are qualified to fulfill the office. According to canon law, the law of the church, to act validly as a sponsor, a person must possess the following qualifications. First, he must have received the sacraments of baptism, the Holy Eucharist, and confirmation, and he must have reached the use of reason and have the intention to undertake the office of being sponsor. Second, he must not belong to any heretical or schismatical sect, nor be excommunicated. He must be a practicing Catholic. Third, he must not be the father or mother of, or married to, the one to be baptized. If a person not possessing all these requirements for validly acting as a sponsor should stand up for a child as its godparent, he is really not the child's sponsor. The fact that Holy Mother Church has set down these definite requirements helps us realize the necessity of selecting only good Catholics to act as sponsors. Canon law further states that to act lawfully as sponsor, a person must fulfill the following additional requirements. First, he must be 17 years of age, unless for a just reason the priest admits a younger person. And second, he must know the rudiments of the faith. If a person who has met all the requirements for validly acting as sponsor, but who does not have the requirements to act lawfully as such, should act as a child sponsor, he is actually the sponsor. However, he is doing wrong because he acts against the laws of the church. You may have heard the term conditional baptism, and we'll explain that briefly. St. Paul, in his letter to the Ephesians, tells us that there is one Lord, one faith, and one baptism, Ephesians 4:5. If there is but one faith and one baptism, every child who is validly baptized is a member of the Catholic Church, regardless of what religious denomination he was baptized in, provided that the baptism is properly administered and properly received. There is not a Lutheran baptism, a Methodist baptism, a Presbyterian baptism. There is only one baptism, and that is the Catholic baptism. Consequently, when a convert is received into the church, the priest makes every effort to find out how he was baptized, if the administration was correct, if the person who received it had the necessary intention, and if the person who conferred it had the intention to do what the church does when she baptizes. The baptism is valid and may not be repeated. Baptism can be received only once. If, however, there is any real doubt, the person will be baptized conditionally. That is, the priest will add to the baptismal formula these words, "If thou art not baptized, I baptize thee." Conditional baptism is usually administered when the following conditions are uncertain. First, whether the person has or has not been baptized. Second, whether the person wishes to be baptized. This can easily happen when an unconscious person is at the point of death. Third, whether the person is still living. This may happen in the case of a newborn child that gives no sign of life. And fourth, whether either the matter or the form used in administering the sacrament was correct.
5: From the Housetops is a Catholic periodical dedicated to the Immaculate Heart of Mary. Its purpose is to proclaim the faith clearly and without compromise. Each issue of From the Housetops offers the priceless truth and wisdom of the Catholic faith through inspirational lives of the saints and timeless treasures of Catholic doctrine. To get subscription information, back issues, and a free copy, go to saintbenedict.com, saintbenedict.com, and look for From the Housetops.
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3: Now let us reflect for a moment on the child who has been baptized. We behold the same little one who a few minutes ago was brought to the church by his godparents. Outwardly, there is no change, but what a marvelous transformation does the eye of faith perceive. The ceremony is over. What has taken place? This little child who came in, a sinful son of Adam, enslaved by Satan, a spiritual pauper, now goes out actually an adopted son of the Almighty God, free with the freedom wherewith God makes us free. He goes out rich, for in his soul now dwells the plenitude of the most holy and undivided Trinity, Father, Son, and Holy Spirit. He came in with but one life, a poor natural life. He goes out with two kinds of life within him, his natural life, and a new and most marvelous supernatural life, the life of sanctifying grace. He came in spiritually unadorned. He goes out with beautiful spiritual gems in his soul. Faith, hope, and charity, the virtues of prudence, justice, fortitude, and temperance, and the gifts of the Holy Spirit. He is fully equipped to grow and develop supernaturally into another Christ. This poor little soul came to the church an orphan. He goes out having God the Father as his Father, Christ as his brother, the Holy Spirit as his friend. Mary is now his mother. The angels and the saints are his comrades and companions. This poor little soul a few moments before was a broken, lifeless twig. Now it is grafted into the vine which is Christ. It is transplanted into the mystical body which is the church. Life surges in its veins, life and grace and joy, for it is now a Christian. Coming up next, Muriel Delaney reading Archbishop Fulton Sheen's Communism and Women.
4: The proudest boast of communism is that it has finally emancipated the woman. Marx writes, differences of age and sex have no longer any distinctive social validity. All are instruments of labor. The key word is instrument, which reduces a human being to the dignity of a monkey wrench. The assumption was that woman was free as soon as she became available for production. One of the paradoxes of our irrational world is that woman today is glorified when she produces an atom bomb, but not when she can produce life. It is like praising violinists for producing sewer pipes instead of melodies. At the very beginning of the communist revolution in Russia, a decree was passed declaring that all women between the ages of 17 and 32 became the property of the state. In keeping with the idea that liberation means working in a factory rather than in a home, during the earlier years of the first five-year plan, There are about 6 million housewives in the towns. All the local communist organizations received orders to call up these reserves and attach them to production. The women refused to accept what the communists called the emancipation for women from depressing domestic atmosphere. But they were ultimately forced into that emancipation and began working in mines, sewers, and in the manipulation of pneumatic drills. This idea of the emancipation of women through industrialization is not altogether a communist idea, but like many others, has been derived from Western bourgeois capitalistic civilization, which thought of the liberation of woman in terms of equality with men. The only difference is that the communist merely carried the idea to its logical extreme. Nothing is more erroneous historically than the belief that it was our modern age which recognized women in the professions. Up until the 17th century in England, women functioned in business perhaps even more than today. Between 1553 and 1640, 10% of the publishing in England was done by women. Because the homes did their own weaving, cooking, and laundry, it has been estimated that women in pre-industrial days were producing half the goods required by society. In the Middle Ages, women were as well educated as men. And it was not until the 17th century that women were barred from education. Then, at the time of the Industrial Revolution, all the activities and freedom of women were curtailed as the machine took over the business of production, and men moved into the factory. Then came a loss of the legal rights of women, which reached its fullness in Blackstone, who pronounced women civil death in law. As these disabilities continued, woman felt the loss of her freedom, and rightly so, because she felt she had been hurt by man who robbed her of her legal rights, and she fell into the error of believing that she ought to proclaim herself the equal of man, forgetful that a certain superiority was already hers because of her functional difference from man. Equality, then, came to mean negatively the destruction of all privileges enjoyed by specific persons or classes, and positively as absolute and unconditioned sex equality with all men. This brings us to the second era in the bourgeois capitalistic communistic theory of women, namely the failure to make distinction between mathematical and proportional equality. Mathematical equality implies exactness of remuneration. For example, two men who work at the same job, at the same factory, should receive equal pay. Proportional equality means that each should receive his pay according to his function. Women, in seeking to regain some of the rights and privileges they had in Christian civilization, thought of equality in mathematical terms, feeling themselves overcome by a monster called man. They identified freedom and equality with the right to do a man's job. All the psychological, social, and other advantages which were peculiar to women were ignored until the inanities of the bourgeois world reached their climax in communism, where a woman was emancipated the moment she went to work in a mine. The result has been that woman's imitation of man and her flight from motherhood have developed neuroses and psychoses, which have reached alarming proportions. The Christian civilization never stressed equality in a mathematical sense, but only in the proportional sense. For equality is wrong when it makes the woman a poor imitation of man. Modern woman has been made equal with man, but she has not been made happy. By subordinating the creative principle of life to the production of non-living things, which is the very essence of communism.
3: The Secret of Mary by St. Louis de Montfort. If by the grace of the Holy Ghost you have learned the secret of Mary, thank Almighty God, for it is a great secret known and understood by only a few. If you have found the treasure hidden in the field of Mary, the precious pearl of the gospel, sell all that you have in order to buy it. You must make the sacrifice of yourself to the Blessed Mother. You must disappear in her so that you may find God alone. If the Holy Ghost has planted in your soul the true tree of life, you must do all you can to cultivate it in order that you may yield its fruit in due season. This devotion is like the mustard seed of the gospel, which is the least indeed of all seeds, but when it grows up, it is greater than all herbs and becometh a tree, so that the birds of the air, that is, those who adopt this devotion, come and dwell in the branches thereof, and rest in its shade from the heat of the sun, and hide there in safety from the beasts of prey. This tree, once planted in a faithful heart, requires the open air and freedom from all human support. Being heavenly, it must be kept clear from any creatures that might prevent it from lifting itself to God, in whom its origin lies. You must not rely on your own skill or your natural talents, on your own repute or the protection of men. You must have recourse to Mary and rely on her alone. The one in whose soul this tree is planted must, like a good gardener, constantly watch over it and tend it, for it is a tree that has life and is capable of yielding the fruit of life. Therefore, it must be cultivated and raised by the steady care and application of the soul. And the soul that would become perfect will make this its chief aim and occupation. Whatever is likely to choke the tree, or in the course of time prevent its yielding its fruit, such as thorns and thistles, must be cut away and rooted out. This means that by mortification and doing violence to ourselves, we must suppress and renounce all useless pleasures and vain traffic with creatures. In other words, we must crucify the flesh, keep recollected, and mortify our senses. You must also keep watch on insects, which might do harm to the tree. These insects are self-love or love of comfort. They eat away the foliage of the tree and destroy the fair hopes it gives of yielding fruit, for self-love is opposed to the love of Mary. You must not allow destructive animals to approach the tree of life. By these animals are meant all sins. They may kill the tree of life by their touch alone. Even their breath must be kept away from it, namely venial sins, for they are most dangerous if committed without regret. It is also necessary to often water this heavenly tree with the fervor of piety in our religious practices, in our confessions and holy communions, and in all our prayers, both public and private. Otherwise, it will stop yielding fruit. Do not become alarmed when the tree is moved and shaken by the wind, for it is necessary that storms of temptation should threaten to uproot it, that snow and ice should cover it, so as, if possible, to destroy it. This means that this devotion will of necessity be attacked and contradicted, but provided we persevere in cultivating it in our souls, we need not fear. Predestinate soul, if you thus cultivate the tree of life, freshly planted in your soul by the Holy Ghost, I assure you that in a short time it will grow so tall that birds of heaven will come to dwell in it. It will be a good tree, yielding fruit of honor and grace in due season, namely, the sweet and adorable Jesus, who always has been, always will be, the only fruit of Mary. Happy the soul in which Mary, the tree of life, is planted. Happier the soul in which she has acquired growth and bloom. Still happier the soul in which she yields her fruit. But most happy of all, the soul which relishes and preserves Mary's fruit until death. And forever and ever. Amen.
5: 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Father McTeague is the host and producer of the radio program The Catholic Current. 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
3: 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The 19-inch crucifix is ready to hang on a wall, but also comes with a unique Mount Calvary base for displaying it on a table or other flat surface. 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
8: Hi, my name is Nathan Wakefield from the St. Thomas More House of Prayer. I want to invite you to join us June 26th through the 28th for our Vox Sponse Liturgy of the Hours retreat at our beautiful retreat center located in Cranberry, Pennsylvania. Our Liturgy of the Hours retreats are designed for everyone. Whether you have never prayed the Liturgy of the Hours, are just beginning, or have been praying the Church's prayer for years. The retreat consists of conferences on the history and theology of the Liturgy of the Hours, gives you a practical guide to praying with the prayer books, and also introduces
9: cynical amid anti-Christian tensions. A 36-year-old man was arrested after he threw a French Catholic nun to the ground and kicked her near the cenacle on Jerusalem's Mount Zion in what the director of the nuns institution called an act of sectarian violence.
10: EWTN reports, Vatican revokes multiple parish fund transfers in Buffalo Diocese amid disputed merger plan. Multiple parishes in our home diocese of Buffalo, New York, are celebrating after the Vatican said they would not have to contribute disputed amounts of cash into the diocesan abuse settlement plan. Save Our Buffalo Churches said in a press release that the Dicastery for the Clergy had revoked multiple assessment allocation decrees levied by our Bishop Michael Fisher amid the diocesan Road to Renewal plan.
9: And Red State reports, Trump nominates radiologist Nicole Safia for Surgeon General role. In a Truth Social post, the president posted, quote, I am pleased to announce that I am nominating Dr. Nicole Safia to be the next Surgeon General of the United States of America. Nicole is a star physician who has spent her career guiding women facing breast cancer through their diagnosis and treatment, while tirelessly advocating to increase early cancer detection and prevention, while at the same time working with men and women on all other forms of cancer diagnoses and treatments, end quote.
10: The Post-Millennial reports, judge rules Texas must permit 400-acre Muslim city to be built. A Texas judge has ordered a state agency to comply with a fair housing agreement it entered into with the developer of The Meadow, formerly known as Epic City, a planned Muslim community in North Texas that has been at the center of ongoing investigations and litigation, including from Governor Greg Abbott, State Attorney General Ken Paxton, and the Department of Justice.
9: And Zeal reports, UK Liberal Democrats admit human rights breaches after deselecting parliamentary candidate over Christian views. The Liberal Democrats, a political party in the UK, that's the third largest in fact, have reportedly admitted in court to multiple breaches of British human rights and equality law after unlawfully deselecting parliamentary candidate David Campanelli because of his Christian faith.
10: And Fox reports, Liberal City removes anti-crime signs to be more inclusive. Ann Arbor, Michigan, announced that at the direction of the City Council, it completed the citywide removal of more than 600 neighborhood watch signs. In a statement, the city explained that, quote, removing the signs aligns the city's environment with its commitment to inclusive, evidence-based public safety, unquote. Pretty dystopian, if you ask me. Please pray for Michigan. Pray for Texas, as those two stories are pretty connected, in my opinion.
9: Absolutely.
10: Those are your headline news this morning. Thank you so much for listening to Rise Right every weekday so you can get your news and get commentary on them, get explanations of them from a Catholic perspective after we ground ourselves in the liturgical calendar of the church. So we know where we stand each day. We know that the church is with us. We are with the church no matter what the world brings. Thank you so much for listening. Thank you so much for donating. Amazing turnout so far this hour. Please keep it going. We're very close to hitting our monetary goal this hour. Just a few hundred dollars left. I believe $659.58. So let's call that 660. If someone can donate a 600 level gift, amazing opportunity. You get a signed book from Dr. Ray as one of the thank you gifts with that. And then it'll just take another gift on top of that to bring us over the top for that. And remember, it's all doubled. So if we have a $3,000 hour here, it gets doubled to $6,000 thanks to a generous challenge donor. Amazing opportunity this morning to close our appeal week out strong. Thank you so much for the turnout so far. The number is 877-711-8500. You can also donate online. It is safe and secure and very straightforward. 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You will find the links there no matter what to donate. And you can also use the iCatholic Radio mobile app if that's where you're listening. And a great range of places giving so far. Plenty from New York, of course, but Pennsylvania's on the board. Florida's on here. Massachusetts is on here. And we had that wonderful donation,
9: which
10: came in from Indiana.
9: We have a $616 donation.
10: Wonderful.
9: Thank you to Robert from Clarence Center, New York. And that donation was doubled to $1,232.40.
10: Nice job.
9: I'm waking up.
10: Yes, very good. We're in the second half of the hour, so we can actually add today. But I hear the phone ringing more. If that's even a $50 gift, that'll take us over the top of our $3,000 goal this hour, which will all be doubled. There's no limit. I haven't gotten word that there's any limit to the doubling.
9: No.
10: So take us above and beyond and let us close this week out strong, especially in this first hour.
9: That donor is matching all donations. So if you called in with a $10,000 donation, they would be matching it.
10: Yeah.
9: I mean, so whatever it is that you can give to help us keep going to reach that, because we have a $50,000 goal for the entire day.
10: Mm-hmm.
9: And so that's what we're trying to reach, because, and this is just to pay our expenses.
10: Yes.
9: Right? Because we have 18 stations, which is a tremendous cost.
10: Mm-hmm.
9: You know, I'm glad that's not me alone that's paying for that. I'll just say that much. Huge expenses. And then we have so much staff that's required just mm-hmm. to put on these shows.
10: Yeah.
9: You know, the flicking back and forth between Jake and I, that's done by our producer, Dan.
10: Yep.
9: There are lots of people behind the scenes who need to eat, candidly.
10: Yep.
9: So thank you so much to those who have really showed up this hour. Had a tremendous hour so far. Very grateful. If you want to join them, that number is 1-877-711-8500. You can also donate online at The Station of the Cross.
10: Yes, indeed. A great showing here for the start of a great feast, a great combination of feasts today. I do want to give a couple other saintly shout-outs here before we get into any news commentary, and as we're seeing these wonderful donations come in, because it's also a feast for the holy prophet Jeremiah, an Old Testament saint and one of the tremendous prophets. He's especially important during Holy Week as he offers the lamentations in the liturgical year of the church. Those come forward in Holy Week especially. And I think another great intercessor for that story we covered out of the Holy Land. We can get into some of the details of that if we have an opportunity to. We've been getting so many wonderful calls so far. It's been tough to even get to any news to cover beyond the headlines. So great to see. It's a great problem to have during this week, this fun drive week. But a holy prophet Jeremiah, please intercede for us. And just because I'm a nerd that way, I do want to call out Saint Markulf, because Saint Markulf is an obscure saint, but a very important one. He was a priest and a missionary to the pagans in Gaul, the pagans in France, eventually retired to be a hermit, founded a monastery. And his relics are incredibly important because, I don't know if you knew this, but the French kings had a miraculous ability. And this miraculous ability was healing. They could heal by touch. And this miraculous ability granted by the grace of God was granted through the intercession of Saint Markulf. And particularly, it was a disease called scrofula, which is not really heard of as much nowadays, thanks to modern medicine, but it was quite important in medieval times to be able to heal this disease. It was called the king's evil. And it was called that because the kings of France could heal it by touch. And it was through the intercession of the relics of Saint Markulf. So a very obscure saint, but actually has a deep and long-running history throughout medieval Christendom. So Saint Markulf, pray for us today. And just a great, great turnout for the Feast of Saint Joseph the Worker, for those who want to support our work here at the Station of the Cross. And yes, amazing. Oh my goodness, I hit refresh once and it completely.
11: Yeah, I know.
10: This is great. Sarah, do you want to start reading some of these off?
11: Yeah, I would love to. We're doing fabulously. Thank you so much to those who are helping out. Michael from Buffalo, New York gave $50 and request prayers for his family. And that became $100. And I need to go back one because they're coming in so fast that I lost where I was. Sorry about that.
10: Great problem to have.
11: Yeah, exactly. Robert from Schaumburg, Illinois, thank you for your $33 donation. It became $66. And Robert's a first-time donor.
10: Thank you, Robert. God bless you.
11: Yeah, absolutely. We love to see these indications that that we're growing,
10: yes,
11: that we're reaching new people and that you appreciate what we do. In addition to us reaching you, you are glad that we reached you. So
10: yes,
11: thank you for that. Thank you to Catherine from East Kingston, New Hampshire, who gave $51.35. That became $102.70.
10: Well, you're on fire, Sarah. That's amazing.
11: Thank you. And that was a first-time donor as well. Oh, my goodness. Look at that bell.
10: Beautiful.
11: There you go. And you want to take the next one?
10: David in Staten Island, New York. One-time gift also of $51.35. And the math is less impressive because Sarah already just did that. It's $102.70 because it got
11: doubled. I would have loved had you got it wrong.
10: Yes, that would have been pretty amusing for our listeners today. And David is also a first-time donor. Love these first-time donors. We've had over 200 first-time donors so far this appeal week. So you have upped that number significantly so far this hour. And we've gotten quite a few monthly donors as well, which is amazing. Monthly is an incredible option because it supports us just as much. In fact, it supports us even more because we know each month we can rely on that amount coming in through your commitment. But it's also easier to break it up for you, the giver, because you can budget it properly. You can say, I'm going to divvy this up in monthly payments. An amazing opportunity for you if you can give it monthly, and it allows us to rely on it month by month. So really,
11: when
10: really
11: I
10: wonderful opportunity.
11: Donate to Catholic charities, not the company's Catholic charities. I mean, charities that are Catholic, including Catholic media. I always do it monthly because I can't afford to give what I would give monthly on a, you know, in a one sum.
10: Yep.
11: You know what I mean? I can't afford to do that all at once, but that allows me to budget and them to budget. So I think it works out really well.
10: Exactly.
11: And just a reminder, all of these donations, all, I think it was 14 different calls we've had so far this hour, they've all been doubled because we have this dollar for dollar donation that's going on, dollar for dollar matching that's going on right now with no limit.
10: Absolutely.
11: So you're really helping us get towards that daily goal in addition to completing our hourly goals. So thank you so much to those. This has been a tremendous hour so far.
10: Yes,
11: if
10: indeed.
11: You want to call and give your gift before the hour is up, while those donations are being doubled, that number is 1-877-711-8500.
10: You can also donate online, thestationofthecross.com. I know several of these were online donations. Thank you so much. If those prayer intentions come through, we will read them off. If you submitted one, they just take a little longer to get through us because they're the online ones. They're not taken directly by the call center volunteers. So we will read them. Don't worry, we will get to them. Thank you for that phone line ringing. Love to hear it. And we have gone over our existing monetary goal this hour. We're well over $3,000 raised so far, and it's all being doubled. There wasn't a limit. We didn't stop doubling at 3,000, so we can keep going in the last 20 minutes here. Really wonderful opportunity. And we have another donation just came in. Michael in Clinton Township, Michigan, one-time gift of $25. Thank you so much, Michael. Michael asks, prayers for unity in the church. Amen to that.
11: Amen.
10: Says he attends a society chapel, and his sister is a sedevacantist, praying for reconciliation between him and his sister so they can communicate again. Absolutely, Michael. Mm-hmm. Thank you so much. We will absolutely pray for that. We need that unity in the church. Thank you so much. And that's something, thankfully, that Pope Leo has been also praying for and encouraging. Let us unite ourselves with the Holy Father, with Michael's prayer intention here for unity in the church. Love to see that. And that's part of this. Lord, save my loved ones. These disputes, these political differences, these ecclesiastical differences, these differences in religion, whatever it is, they can drive people apart. They can drive people away from God's holy church. We need to pray for unity because we all want to get to heaven together, and we want to bring each other to heaven together. We are all in this as brothers and sisters in Christ. Whether you're fallen away, you don't know that you're one of our brothers and sisters in Christ. We want to get to you as well. And you listeners are supporting us in that work. Thank you so much for your contributions so far. You are keeping us going strong, and you are affecting others' lives. You're contributing to the work of evangelization through the Station of the Cross, because even something as simple as this prayer request being heard by someone out there, and they offer a Hail Mary, three Hail Marys, an entire rosary, maybe they get a mass intention for your prayer intention. Who knows what it is? And the graces from that can go far beyond what your dollar amounts are going towards. So you're not just keeping the lights on here. You're not just keeping all my many monitors here in the studio on so that I can read your prayer intentions. You are going above and beyond that. And especially this hour with the doubling money, even more so. So call in, leave your intentions, visit thestationofthecross.com, leave your intentions there, but please contribute towards this amazing hour so far. Again, we've gone above and beyond our monetary goal, but we can keep going and we can keep matching. So 1-877-711-8500.
11: You know, while we still have a few minutes left, I just want to mention this story that has really attracted the attention of our different chatters and our live chats yep. on YouTube. And that is that a nun was attacked in Jerusalem. Mm-hmm. And it's obviously a disturbing story. I think that it's confusing for a lot of people that this would happen. It was a Jewish man who is an extremist who attacked her. It was not a soldier or a police officer or an institution of the state, I should say. It was an individual. I had to cover that. I think one of the things that we just need to take away from this is the fact that it happens.
10: Yes.
11: The fact that I think some people don't realize that Jewish extremism even exists, but especially in Israel, you do have various sects that are very hostile to the Catholic faith. Mm-hmm. And a nun is a public representative, intentionally, of the faith, and that's why she was attacked. And we just need to be aware that this even exists, mm-hmm. that there are anti-Catholic extremists in every quarter of the world, right? And Israel is no exception to that. In fact, it's been a place of quite a bit of anti-Catholic sentiment over past decades. Mm-hmm. Glad to see this isn't happening. This particular incident is not institutional, meaning that it's not actually part of the state. It's an individual, rather. But it is something that you should pray for the conversion of people in that part of the world, and also for her healing. I mean, you can see that she's obviously been physically hurt in the attack. You can see her bruising. I'm sure that she will have to recover from that on an emotional level as well. So definitely keep her in prayer. That, I'm sure it was a terrifying experience for her.
10: Yeah, we're happy to see that the Times of Israel is reporting on this and reporting that the police have arrested this man. They're going to charge him. And they've made a public statement. They have a zero tolerance policy on attacks against religious figures. So God be praised for that. And hopefully justice is done in this case. And yeah, they have pictures. There's video of the attack. And it's quite disturbing because she's pushed to the ground and kicked. Really horrible thing. And we're covering this because we also cover the stories of the rise in Islamic influence here in the United States. It comes from all sides. The Catholics, the Christians are caught in the middle because we are the true church. The Catholic Church is the true church. So we are caught in the middle of all of this. And those who are opposed to our faith, who are opposed to God, it can reach these extreme levels. So pray for peace. As Michael said, pray for unity because we're in this together. We want to be unified in the one church that our Lord established, and we have to be unified against the world. We will see persecution from any and every avenue. Today is a day when we remember our opposition to communism, which is this mm-hmm. atheistic, this godless ideology that attacks Christians. And we'll have more to say about that in the next hour when we touch on Bishop Sheen and some of his great evangelism and his speaking against godless atheism and communism. But it's
12: coming from all quarters, which is what we cover here on Rise Right. We're trying to stay here in the Catholic Church with the Catholic Center and understanding where this persecution comes from, no matter the direction. So please support our work here at the Station of the Cross as we stay rooted in the faith, stay rooted in the liturgical calendar. We start our day off with prayer and the saints so that we know where we stand, and then we can approach the world and whatever it throws at us. So thank you so much for your support so far this hour. Really great outpouring of donations. We have another one that just came in. You can join them, 877-711-8500 or thestationofthecross.com. You're keeping our volunteers very busy, so online donations do help to spread that wealth around. So thank you so much for your contribution so far. Sarah, do you want to read off our latest contributor?
11: I do, but we do have three lines available, so they like to stay busy. Okay. They like to stay busy, so
12: yes,
11: do give
12: course.
11: Us that call.
12: Good problem to have.
11: At 1-877-711-8500. And we have a donation of $360. That became $720 from an anonymous donor from the Villages in Florida. Loving all these Florida donations.
12: Yeah.
11: Wow.
12: And
11: the note that came in here was from the Villages in Florida. Prayers for our loved ones to return to the one holy Catholic Church through our Immaculate Heart of Mary.
12: Amen.
11: Amen to that. Absolutely.
12: What tomorrow's first Saturday.
11: Request.
12: Great day
11: to
12: ask for her intercession. So that's the mission partner level, by the way. I want to explain that because we call it that because you're contributing, you're committing to a dollar a day. You're spreading that out to a dollar a day for the station. That's a contribution that means we can rely on at least $1 a day from you to keep us on the air and keep us growing and expanding and reaching new people. So we call that the mission partner level. It's a really amazing level to give at. And we've had such a wide range of donors so far this hour. Really amazing.
11: Got a prayer intention from the online donor Robert, who donated just a little while ago, and he requests that we pray for his aunt or aunt who has recurrent breast cancer, and for family members in purgatory and those who have left the church.
12: Amazing.
11: Absolutely. We're glad to add those prayer intentions to all those that have come in, because I mean, as we hear these, we have people who are in pain, right?

0: saint of anyone suffering from cancer because he suffered himself from a recurring cancer wound. So pray for the intercession of Saint Peregrine, especially Robert. We will ask for his intercession for you and for your aunt. Absolutely.
1: And thank you to Thomas from Westford, Massachusetts, who gave $25.68.
0: Lovely.
1: That became doubled. So thank you to your donation, for your donation as well. What a wonderful showing so far this hour.
0: Yes, indeed. We're
1: incredibly grateful for that.
0: You know something I love, Sarah, just because I like little things like this, is that despite all of these odd amounts from the wonderful people who added that extra bit on to cover processing fees, it still adds up to a round number. We've raised $3,528 so far this hour. An amazing showing above and beyond our monetary goal this hour, because it's all being doubled even beyond that goal. So an incredible turnout. We can keep it going. We've got about 9 minutes left here. Take advantage of this challenge opportunity, dollar for dollar match. You can give above and beyond what we've already raised so far. 1-877-711-8500 is the number, and you can also donate online at thestationofthecross.com.
1: And an online donor named Catherine, who we mentioned her donation earlier, requested that we pray for the conversion of sinners, especially those children who have left the Catholic Church.
0: Amen.
1: Amen. That is a huge part of our appeal this time with Lord, save my loved ones. And we are all sinners, and we're all in a constant state of conversion.
0: Mm-hmm.
1: So I will say that further. But especially for those who have left the Church and no longer have access through their own choice in some sense, but no longer have access to the sacraments because of it. I think it makes your life so much harder even though you don't realize it.
0: Yes.
1: And that's one of the reasons that we want to pray for those people who have stopped praying for themselves, and therefore they live in a sort of impoverished way as a result. They could have so much more.
0: Yeah,
1: so we pray for them.
0: It's one of those things that the Church provides so many ways for you to rely on something outside of you when you feel like you can't make it. That is a truly beautiful part of the Church, is all of these concrete realities that you can rely on when the emotions, when the spiritual consolations aren't coming through. You're going through spiritual dryness. You're going through a hard time emotionally. Any of these things, you can rely on the solidity of the foundation of the Catholic Church. And that's something we try and provide here at the Station of the Cross. We're on the air 24/7. And it's not all live shows. We don't have such a big staff that we could be live every single hour of every single day, of course. So we contribute all of this programming that is automated, is scheduled. We do have to keep these computers on the 24/7. So that's what you're contributing partly to, is to keeping that going. And that's helping so many people. These overnight donors who came in, those are people who are up all night because of a job, who are up all night because of illness, who are home alone for whatever reason. Maybe their family's all fallen away and are estranged, and they don't have anyone to really care for them 24/7. They're up all night listening to us for that support, because we provide reruns of our shows. We provide the rosary. We provide other prayers, other prayer hours, following along with the daily prayer of the Church. All of these opportunities to have something to rely on when you are in a dark moment, when you just need to hear another voice, you need to hear that you're not alone, that you are in the Catholic Church, you are joined by your brothers and sisters in the faith, you are joined by God, you are joined by our Lord himself. Just all of these opportunities, that is what we provide here at the station, and that's what you're contributing to. You can join all of our amazing, amazing donors so far this hour, 877-711-8500. I can't tell if there another donation came in. It might have been online and isn't showing up, because we're at $3,603 raised so far this hour. That's the total we've raised, and it's all getting doubled. So please contribute to that. You are making an amazing impact. You're doubling your impact this hour. 1-877-711-8500. Sarah and I are about to sign off for this hour, but there's still 5 minutes left in this hour that you
1: can
0: take advantage of this challenge.
1: Even after Jake and I disappear, you can still actually donate. Oh, and there's another prayer request that came in from Broski Bear.
0: Oh, wonderful.
1: Prayers to shield parents from illness and danger, and surrounding them with your heavenly protection and guarding their hearts.
0: We love you, Broski Bear. He's a wonderful regular listener to our show every morning. God bless you. Thank you so much for your gift, and we will pray for your intentions.
1: Absolutely. You've been listening to Rise Right. I'm Sarah Kane, joined by Jake Kraft. Keep those phones ringing, please. This is the very last day of our on-air appeal, all the way up until the top of the hour. Your donations are being doubled. That number, once again, is 1-877-711-8500. We will be back on Monday morning.

0: Hi, this is Jim Roy, president of the Station of the Cross. 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

0: what the Station of the Cross really has done for me. Before I even really was into listening to Catholic radio at a very important time in my life, between transition between college and graduate school, before I really made the decision about my vocation, I was working for a general contractor. And so I had this, one of my jobs was to cut the lawn for the various properties that they own. So I'd load up and get in the truck. And what do you do when you go in a truck? Well, you listen to the radio. Right. Maybe in the afternoon, some conservative talk radio, as you do. But in the morning, the first thing I do, I found the Station of the Cross and I was listening to the Mass. And that was something that had sustained me. That kept my mind, focused, besides all the other shows throughout the morning and the day that it was broadcast. And, so that's possible, right? Because of these donations. And honestly, that was something I did every single day. And there's so many others do too.
1: So it was a formative part of your, would you say it was a formative part of your discernment?
0: It was right after college. I was, 22 years old. And then for the next few summers, 23, 24, entering into seminary, that's what I did. Like every morning, doing that job throughout the summers was just to have that on in the car, especially throughout the mornings. So that was a big deal for me. And you don't know who's out there who they're going to hear the right sermon at the right time or the right prayer at the right time when just by flipping, even if there's flipping through stations, right? That's worth it. If it's someone to get someone to go back to confession, go back to Mass, any of those things, right, is what, the mission of the station is all about. So I'm grateful for that. Even before I knew anything about the Station of the Cross, I knew it was there.
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3: Good morning. You are listening to the Station of the Cross 2026 Spring On Air Appeal. It's the final day. It's a first Friday. It's the first day of May. Truly great day so far, especially thanks to your generosity. It's Jake Kraft here with my co-host Sarah Kane. We are usually on just for 7 to 8 a.m. on the morning show, Rise Right, but we're staying on for an hour here to raise funds for the station. Again, the final day of our appeal this week. Thank you so much for your generosity so far. If you're accustomed to hearing the Holy Mass here, it will be on for one more day at 7 p.m., as it's been so far this week, 7 p.m. Eastern. We will air the Holy Mass today. Sarah and I are on, again, to raise funds. We had an incredible, incredible turnout last hour. And we were almost $1,000 over our monetary goal, Sarah. Really incredible turnout.
4: Yeah,
3: and it was all doubled.
4: Thrilled.
3: It was all doubled.
4: Yes. So that's a huge, boost for us here at the Station of the Cross, because that, effectively became about $8,000 when it was doubled. Mm-hmm. So thank you so much. We had some donors at the very end of last hour after Jake and I disappeared, but we were still collecting your donations and we're still grateful. And they were still being doubled. So I want to thank Elizabeth from Kenmore, New York, who gave $200 at the very end of the last hour. That became $400. Diane in Painted Post, New York, who gave $25.68. That was a first-time donor. We'd love to hear those. Jake loves to ring his bell.
3: Yes, I do.
4: That became $50. Thank you so much. And Ellie from Chelmsford, Massachusetts, who also gave $50 all the end of the last hour. Thank you so much. She requested prayers for her son and his family to come back to the church. Amen. So many prayer requests like that. If we can all just combine together in prayers for those people who have fallen away to come back home.
3: And just in case, I don't know if we read this one off because I think I missed it. I wasn't seeing it at first, but Amy in Cheektowaga, New York, also gave last hour one-time gift of $51.35. Thank you to all of you who are giving that extra little bit at the end to cover the processing fees of your donations. Really amazing extra generosity. Thank you so much. And we're already off to an amazing start this hour, Sarah. Can I tell everyone? So we actually have an extra opportunity here. We are able to double your money one more time here this hour. We can double your money this hour as well. 877-711-8500. And actually, hang on a second. Some of these, I think some of these were bumped back. So let me make sure we thank these. These are all going into, yeah, these all came in right before the top of the hour. So there's some extra ones here, Sarah. And I just refreshed it again. We had...
4: Yes, I got confused for a second.
3: I know. We had Betty in Jordan, New York, who is a first-time donor. Thank you so much, Betty. First-time donor with a gift of $50. Thank you so much. And she asked for prayers for her children to return to the faith. Amen. You are not alone in that intention. That is why our theme is Lord, save my loved ones. So they, yes, those are 7 a.m. calls. So we went well over $4,000 raised that hour, and it was all doubled. So that's an over $8,000 hour from you generous donors. Incredible.
4: Absolutely. I want to thank Maureen and Paul.
3: Yes.
4: In Little Egg Harbor, I believe that is, New Jersey, who gave $365. That became doubled. Thank you so much. I mean, the generosity last hour was beautiful.
3: Beautiful.
4: And so, I want to go ahead and say, I heard that we can do it again.
3: Yes, we can
4: we
3: do it again.
4: We have another challenge donor, which means that all donations this hour as well are being doubled. So if you didn't get a chance to call in last hour, you can call in this hour and your donations will also be doubled. In fact, we already have a donor this hour to put us off to a great start. Thank you to Glenn from Buffalo, New York, showing some hometown pride there. Mm-hmm. That's where we are based, with a donation of $360, and that's spread out monthly. So if those of you are at home and you want to give a larger gift but you don't think you can, one option for you is to just give a monthly donation that's spread out throughout the year, and that helps us just as much. In fact, it helps us to budget, and it helps you to budget as well with what you're giving at home. So thank you to Glenn. He requests prayers for the conversion and unity for the one Holy Catholic Church and the souls in purgatory.
3: Amen. Absolutely. Great intention. Amen. Great intention. We had, let me see if I can count this correctly. We had so many first-time donors last hour. 1, 2, 3, 4, 5, 6 first-time donors last hour. Really incredible. That puts us well over 200 first-time donors this week, this spring appeal, this on-air appeal. Really incredible, incredible showing from those of you who hear what we're doing and they say, Maybe I've known for a while. Maybe I just found you. Either way, I need to contribute for the first time. This appeal, incredible showing. We love to see that. If you're one of those, please consider a gift. Any size, it will be doubled this hour. We're given this amazing second opportunity to double your money. 877-711-8500. Thanks to a generous challenge donor who wants to see others step up to match so that they can match your contribution. Amazing opportunity. And if you donated last hour and you thought, oh, I thought that was my last chance, I could have waited till today. Well, it's like the parable with the workers. They agreed that wage. They're all going to get paid the wage. So don't be downfalling about that. Don't be crestfallen, because every gift counts. It all counts to supporting the Station of the Cross. And if you were waiting, if you said, I'll just give later, now is the time with this extra opportunity to double your money.
4: We cannot do this. The doubling of the money does end.
3: Yes.
4: At the top of the hour.
3: It ends
4: at 9. So if you're waiting until late in the day, please don't. This is your chance to make your money go doubly as far, be doubly as efficacious, however you want to put that. Mm-hmm. But we can only do it during certain hours when our challenge donors allow us to do that.
3: Mm-hmm.
4: And so right now is your best opportunity. I also want to say the online donor, Amy, requested prayers for her family and for her intentions. Absolutely. We're glad to pray for those intentions and join you in that. If just for those who don't know, who have never donated before, because we love our first-time donors, whenever you call in and offer a donation, offer a gift to us to help us continue this work, our volunteers there who answer the phone will ask you if you have any particular intention that you would like us to pray for. And our volunteers will let us know so that we can, A, read those off online so that people can join us in prayer, but also so that we can pray for them as well.
3: Yes.
4: So that's an option for you. If you donate online, you also have a little box there that lets you put your prayer intention in as well. So all good options. But remember, this is your last hour for dollar donations. This is the last day, rather. So this is Friday. This is the last day of our appeal. No matter what, we will be ending today at, I believe, 7 p.m. That is the end of our appeal. So whatever we can get from you to keep doing our work, and not only just keep going, but we want to start expanding. Like, we don't just want to, you know, pay our bills and keep going exactly the same way we are. We want to expand into new regions, find new people who need to hear what it is that we have to say, and find new mediums through which we can reach them. All these things cost money, so please do reach out and give us a call at 877-711-8500. Yep. The appeal ends at 6 p.m. today, so we don't really have much time, and that dollar-for-dollar donation ends at 9 a.m., so this hour is especially important.
5: 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we're on the air is we've been covering some of the words of Fulton Sheen, because not only is he getting beatified later this year, which is an amazing opportunity, we've been praying for this so much that he finally be recognized officially by the church as an intercessor in heaven. Really, truly great celebration. But we take him as a particular inspiration at the station because of what he did as a ministry in his life, which was to take this modern technology and put it to the use of fulfilling the will of God. This new technology that you can misuse so greatly, this new technology of television that we've seen misused so greatly over the decades, he put it to a good use, and it was an incredibly popular use, which is amazing. And he reached out not just to encourage people who were already Catholic, but his efforts of conversion worked far and wide because of his use of the new technology. And that's what we do here at the station. We're on the radio, of course, which is a long existing technology, but one that still has an amazing impact for people who, I think there was a spot that played just before we came on the air of a wonderful priest, a friend of the station who was here during the appeal for Ask a Priest Live. And he heard about the Catholic, he was encouraged in his faith through our radio station because he was working back before he was a priest. He was working and was in his work truck and turned on the radio, and there was the Catholic faith there on the radio airwaves. But here at the station, we expand into the internet. That's why we have thestationofthecross.com, where you can donate online. 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All you need is that internet access, which is more and more common, more and more affordable. Here, everywhere that you go, you're able to, almost anywhere that you go, you're able to access the internet in some way, and you can get us. Maybe you're in a place where it's difficult to find those resources of the Catholic faith. You can listen to us, be encouraged by us, and know that you are not alone. The Station of the Cross is worldwide, and that's what you're supporting when you give at 877-711-8500. And it'll have double the impact this hour, again, because we can match dollar for dollar. So join Glenn this hour from Buffalo with his monthly gift, which is an amazing way to divvy it up. It's easier for Glenn, and it's great for us to be relying on that contribution every month. So consider that. And again, if you haven't donated before, please join all of our amazing first-time donors this day and this week. Again, over 200 first-time donors. Amazing turnout. So join them, 877-711-8500. But Sarah, let's get into a clip from Fulton Sheen here with some really amazing commentary that inspired me when I found it here. This is from his TV show. And this is on self-expression and repression, and explaining all of this from a Catholic point of view. So here's a clip from Fulton Sheen.
6: Saint Teresa said that if she had followed her passions and had not in some way repressed that which was evil within her and had not responded to God's grace, she probably would have been one of the most evil women who ever lived. That's easy enough to understand. In other words, you never have a self-expression of something without a repression of something else. You never have a repression without a self-expression. That's why it's ridiculous to say of complex beings that self-expression is always right. If you put heat into a room, you repress the cold. Elevate yourself in the direction of goodness, you must repress vice. There must be some kind of asceticism and mortification and self-discipline. When then is self-expression right? Well, self-expression is right when it is directed to that which is the highest in our being. For example, when the mind is directed to truth, when the will is directed to goodness, when the body is more important than the raiment, and the whole being is directed to God, where the personality is also directed to its duty, then self-expression is always to be praised. And then it aids in what is called self-possession. Otherwise, we are possessed by something that is outside of us. That is why, incidentally, our blessed Lord said, if your eye scandalizes you, pluck it out and cast it away. If your hand scandalizes you, cut it off and cast it away. It was not that our blessed Lord recommended an incomplete body, but rather he said sometimes that which is lower and base will stand in the way of that which is higher. And just as a ship in a storm at sea must be prepared to sacrifice its cargo, so too we must be prepared to sacrifice the lower things in order to possess the higher. That is why all of our games are made of obstacles. Do you not think it would be far much easier, for example, for a pole vaulter to run under the pole instead of going over it on a pole? Wouldn't it be much easier for basketball players if the baskets were down about 6 feet? Take, for example, golf. There's rough, and then the sand traps. The sand traps. I remember some years ago, I was in the Sahara Desert, great expanse of sand, and the guide said to me, he said, do you know what that is? I said, sure, I know what it is, but where's the green? That was the only part of the golf course I knew. All right, now we've been saying that in order to express the best of our personality, we must in some way mortify that which is lower. Maybe objective. Then you're opposed to pleasure. Then we are not to have a good time. Then the long face is recommended. Then you pervert life. It may be objected. And you begin to take a pleasure, really a pleasure in giving yourself pain. Is that true? No, those who make that statement, first of all, they do not understand what real asceticism, mortification, and self-discipline are. Remember that our blessed Lord said, when you fast, wear not a long face. Anoint your head. Wash your face. Appear to men not to fast. It is also worth observing, and this is interesting. Suppose I just ask you the question. Can you ever recall in the gospel where our blessed Lord ever sang? Now he came on earth primarily to die, to offer himself for the sins of the world. When did he sing? The night that he went out to his death. It was the only time he ever sang a song. Was that denying pleasure? Christian asceticism is not the same as the Oriental asceticism that sits on spikes and walks on fire. Why? Because that type of asceticism considers mortification and pain as an end in itself. It is not an end in itself.
7: And if you make it an end in itself, you are perverting it. God takes no glory in pain as pain. In mortification as mortification. What is the inspiration of it then, if it is not just the seeking of self-restraint for the purposes of self-restraint? Well, the reason for all asceticism and mortification is love. Love. What a man loves is always the measure of his happiness. No man ever made an affirmation of love without at the same time making a negation of something else.
5: Incredible, incredible from Bishop Sheen there, soon to be blessed Fulton J. Sheen. That's why we're featuring him in this hour. Again, if you're used to hearing the Holy Mass at this hour, it will be on at 7 p.m. tonight. One more day this week. It's the last day of our spring appeal here at the Station of the Cross. You can contribute at 877-711-8500 or go online at thestationofthecross.com. Jake Kraft here, co-host of Rise Right with Sarah Kane, who also joins me. We've been here for this extra hour every morning to raise funds for the station, and we've been featuring the amazing work of Fulton Sheen. And
4: I have mixed feelings about these Fulton Sheen clips, Jake, because I struggle to make anything that I say have equal profundity. You know, instead it's like everything that I say is lesser.
5: Well,
4: you know,
5: that's like why Sarah we have him
4: lesser,
5: on. So
4: you know,
5: we can, yeah, Sarah Lesser. There you go. Great reference to one of our saints today. But that's why we feature him, so he can say it for us, and then all we have to do is come out here and ask for those donations. Give out that phone number, give out that web address where you can contribute, 877-711-8500 or thestationofthecross.com. Really wonderful showing last hour, and we got gifted another opportunity to double your money this hour, so a great opportunity to make your impact twice what it normally would be. Call in at 877-711-8500. And we've got a couple donations coming in here. And Sarah, I'll ask you to list them off in a second. But I just want to mention how important Bishop Sheen's word is in that clip, because today is First Friday. It's a great opportunity to do penance, do mortification, and not because Catholics glorify in mortification for mortification's sake, but because we love God. We want to make reparation to him for all the sins, for all the horrible things done in this world. We can offer that up for him. So a great opportunity. And on the Feast of St. Joseph the Worker, it's a great opportunity to offer our work today for the glory of God, not for work's sake, not for the sake of money, not for these materialistic concerns, but for the love of God and for the love of our neighbor as well. And that's what all these wonderful donors are contributing to by supporting the work of the Station of the Cross. And Sarah, why don't you read off some of our wonderful donors that we've gotten so far this hour?
4: Absolutely, I would love to. Thank you to Maureen in Canton, Massachusetts, who gave $250. Thank you so much. That became doubled. So you just helped us with $500. That's an amazing gift. She requests prayers for her family and gave in thanksgiving for good health. I mean, that's a beautiful thing to say in a statement of gratitude like that.
5: Mm-hmm.
4: And then we have a donation from Robert in Rochester, New York. So not too far away from you guys.
5: Yes, and a great station there in Rochester. One of our first.
4: $50, which became $100. And I really love this prayer intention that's listed here. He said, this donation is to honor St. Joseph for his protection from all evil and harm. Robert says, he is my chosen patron saint for my flock and the shepherd of my flock. That's beautiful.
5: Absolutely
4: thank
5: beautiful.
4: You for sharing that. I really appreciate that. And if St. Joseph means something special to you and you want to let us know, please do that. And then we also have some other donors to thank. I just refreshed my screen and found more. Thank you to those who are keeping our volunteers busy over there in that room. They do appreciate your calls. And we have Lawrence from Batavia, New York, who gave $25. That became doubled. All donations this hour, no matter how big, no matter how small, are doubled. They go twice as far. That $25 became $50. Thank you so much. He requests prayers for our priests and continued health. Absolutely glad to that. We've had a lot of prayers for vocations to religious life and to the priesthood throughout this appeal, and we very much do appreciate that. And then we've had a donation from Lisa. Do you want to take this one, Jake?
5: Yes, Lisa in Gettysville, New York. One-time gift of $200. Thank you so much. And Lisa is a first-time donor. Thank you so much,
4: That's
5: Lisa.
4: That's why I let him take it. I know he's got that bell.
5: Yes, you're a first-time donor this hour. We had, I believe, 6 last hour, so 7 already today. We're well over 200 first-time donors this week. That's the growth of the Station of the Cross, made simple, demonstrated very easily for you. That's how we're growing, thanks to your support. Again, 877-711-8500 or thestationofthecross.com. And Lisa asks for prayers for her son Jeffrey's sobriety. We are absolutely joining in prayer for that, Lisa. Really incredible. And that's something that Bishop Sheen has talked about. I believe he's mentioned it a couple times this week, is how you need to understand sobriety, how you need to understand the moderation, how the way to repress those vices in you so your virtues can rise. We will absolutely join in your prayers, Lisa. Thank you so much. And thank God bless you for your first time donation there. First time generosity. Really incredible. We are up to almost $1,000 raised already this 8 a.m. hour, and that's all getting doubled. So please join in that. We can double every dollar raised this hour. Amazing opportunity on this last day. It's your last day for some kind of challenge like that. This is the Friday of the Spring Appeal on Air Week. So contribute now at 877-711-8500. Join all of these wonderful donors so far, these wonderful supporters who believe in the work that we do here at the Station of the Cross. And you can donate online, thestationofthecross.com. Very quick and easy. Really amazing opportunity to double your impact this hour. Sarah, shall we go to one more clip from Fulton Sheen here? And this one I think is particularly inspirational on a feast that was instituted in opposition to communism. Shall we go to this last clip here from Fulton Sheen?
4: We should, but before we do, I just want to say a quick thing.
5: Yeah.
4: Which is that we only interrupt your regular programming for a week, you know, every once in a while, at least just twice a year. We don't ask the rest of the time. The rest of the time, we just give you the content as best as we can. Mm-hmm. We just reach out. So it's just during this one week that we come in and we say, we need your help to keep going. You know, the rest of the time, we're quiet. You don't hear about our needs. You don't hear about the bills that we have to pay and all of that. So please do take this opportunity on day 5 of our appeal. Again, this is the last day that we're going to be asking for your help. The phone number is 1-877-711-8500. And let's go ahead and get back to Fulton Sheen, that there is no other.
7: When we love something, we are willing to dispense with all that stands in the way of that which we love. That is why, for example, a man who loves vice cannot bear the talk of religion. His love is elsewhere. The man who loves virtue, repelled by vice. See how many lives are changed when a new love comes into them. For example, a baby in a home. Look at all the sacrifice a baby inspires. Mother and father, the husband and wife, will certainly never get up at 3 o'clock in the morning just for the fun of it. And maybe it was the first time that maybe the husband ever got up at 3 o'clock in the morning for the sake of a bottle, but he gets up. Then they stay at home at nights. They deny themselves certain clothes and even food in order that this new life of theirs may prosper. It was love that inspired the sacrifice. When a man loves a woman, he gives her a ring of gold. Why? It represents a sacrifice. The day that men forget that love is not synonymous with sacrifice, they will ask, what kind of a cruel and ruthless creature was that woman to have asked for a ring of gold instead of tin As the day that men forget that love is synonymous with sacrifice, they will ask, what kind of a God is it that asks for mortification and self-denial? When young people are in love, one will ask the other, do you like me in red? Maybe the girl will say to the boy will say to the girl, how do you like my hair? Do you like it when I have my hair standing on end like frills upon the fretful porcupine? Would you rather have my hair brushed back? Why? Simply because one wishes to satisfy love. Now take, for example, like dieting and fasting. What's the difference between dieting and fasting? You lose 20 pounds either way. Materially, there's no difference. You diet simply because you love your body. You fast because you love your soul. That's the only difference. The only way, therefore, we can show love of God is simply by getting rid of those things that weigh us down and prevent the flight to God. Why not, therefore, for example, in the season of Lent rolls around, we'll give up the cocktail. Send me the 50 cents now, send it to the poor of India. That's a good idea. Give up one package of cigarettes. Give up one package of cigarettes a week. Send me the 25 cents now, send it to 80,000 of our lepers that we're caring for. Just give up one movie a week. Now send it to some of the refugees in Vietnam. And then you'll show a certain amount of love. This is the world problem, actually. I'm making it very simple. But the difference between the civilization of the West and the civilization of the East is this. This is our Western civilization. We have a love without sacrifice, without self-restraint, without any mortification. Communism, on the contrary, is a sacrifice without love. A love without sacrifice is what? A love without sacrifice is sentimentalism, romanticism. It is softness. It is the rottening of our nation. What is a sacrifice without love? It is violence. It is tyranny. It is hate. It is the totalitarian state. We have to beware of this. Reminding ourselves of what Toynbee said, that of 19 civilizations that have perished from the beginning of the world until the present time, 16 have perished from within. They died of softness. It could very well be that in a struggle just on the natural order alone, that Russia might be stronger. Because it believes in discipline, believes in sacrifice, believes in a certain amount of negation, self-negation, in order to attain its ends. But that must not be so, and that will not be so, provided we who know something about the cross in our civilization will introduce self-discipline, mortification, self-restraint in our home, in our nation, in our schools, that we may bring peace to a tortured world.
5: I've listened to that clip more than once this week as I prepared it for this show, and it's brought chills up my spine every single time. Yeah. That's the power of Bishop Fulton J. Sheen, soon to be Blessed Fulton Sheen. May he intercede for us, and it's more relevant than ever. Those words he said in every single way, more relevant than ever today.
4: I know, it's difficult to, I mean, just the fact that he's way back there, I think in the late 1940s this was filmed, and yet it just became more relevant. Absolutely amazing. I do think that people don't want to call in while he's talking, and they're much more willing to call in while we're talking, Jake. And I don't object. I understand completely. I wanted to hear what he had to say too. I do want to thank Anthony from Niagara Falls, Ontario, for a donation of $20.54. Remember, that got doubled because every donation this hour, with no limit, absolutely no limit, gets doubled dollar for dollar thanks to a challenge donor. And also, Anthony is a first-time donor, Jake.
5: Thank you so much, Anthony. God bless you. That's two first-time donors so far this hour. Love to see it. And we are well over 200 first-time donors this week. Incredible, incredible outreach from people who maybe have listened for a while and decided to finally contribute and thank us back. Thank you so much for that. Maybe you just discovered us for the first time recently and you said, I definitely need to contribute to this work. Whatever it is, thank you so much for all of our first-time donors. If that might include you, please call now while your contribution can be doubled. 1-877-711-8500 or visit thestationofthecross.com. Well over $1,000 raised so far this hour. It's all getting doubled. It's over a $2,000 hour so far. So please contribute. Get us even more to close out this week strong. This Spring Appeal Week, it's the last day, and this challenge is not forever. We're going to end this dollar-for-dollar matching challenge in less than half an hour. It's the second half of the hour here. So please contribute. Call now, 877-711-8500. If you appreciate the message of Fulton Sheen, if you understand that sacrifices must be made, if you want a good and dependable way to offer that sacrifice for the work of evangelization, for the work of saving your loved ones, saving others' loved ones, saving souls, please consider a contribution to the Station of the Cross. We will put every penny to work as best as we can to the work of evangelization, to the work of the salvation of souls here at the Station of the Cross. 1-877-711-8500. Just like the example Bishop Sheen said, just give up one little thing. I know we're in Paschal tide. It's still a celebratory time, but it's a Friday. You are called to make some kind of penance, some kind of reparation on a Friday, especially a first Friday, as this is, the first Friday in May, May 1st. So consider giving something up and using that to contribute to the Station of the Cross. Any gift, any size, it'll be doubled. So you're already making twice the impact of what you would be. Consider giving that right now, 877-711-8500.
4: And just a reminder, if you didn't know or weren't sure, the Station of the Cross is a charity. So if that is important for you and for the taxes that we all have to file, it's just something to keep in mind. We did get another donation while you were talking, Jake, because again, it's about who's the most profound. thank you to Matthew in, is that Horseheads, New
5: it
4: York?
5: Is Horseheads, New York. That's out east.
4: Perfect. And that's a $20 donation, which became $40. Thank you so much. He requests prayers for his family to come to the love of Christ.
5: Amen.
4: And Matthew is a first-time donor.
5: Thank you, Matthew.
4: Third this hour. Thank you.
5: Three in a row. Let's keep this going. Let's get a whole chain of first-time donors going. Three in a row so far.
4: Wonderful.
5: Lisa, Anthony, Matthew, join them. Join them in that list. 1-877-711-8500. Any gift, any size, it'll be doubled. So you're doubling your impact. It'll be twice what you were planning to give. 1-877-711-8500. Amazing opportunity that will not last forever. So call in now. Love hearing that phone ring. Looks like it might be coming in from Fort Erie, Ontario. The Canadians are waking up and coming on the board here. This is amazing. And we just had another one in. It did break our first-time donor chain, but that's okay. Let's restart it with first-time donors. But this is a great contribution. Nicola from Iowa Colony, Texas. What an amazing name. That's so cool. Iowa Colony, Texas, with a gift of $60. God bless you for that gift. It became $120 because of the doubling. And I love hearing that phone ring. That's multiple calls on the line. Please join them at 877-711-8500. And the prayer intention for an end to abortion, amen to that, and for conversion of his family. Absolutely. That's the theme of our appeal. Lord, save my loved ones. We are joining you in prayer. You are not alone in that prayer request. We are all in this together. Everyone, I'm sure everyone out there in some way can sympathize with having a loved one, even just a friend, who is not practicing the faith, who needs a conversion of heart, who needs that extra boost of conversion beyond the one that we all have to undergo and continuously undergo. Everyone has someone that they care about, that they want to bring to Christ. So we are all in this together. Thank you so much for your support so far. Again, 877-711-8500. And another one just came in, Sarah.
4: Yeah, I'm really appreciating hearing that phone ring too. So please keep that going. Keep our volunteers busy and happy. That number is 1-877-711-8500. And yes, thank you to Donald from Henrietta, New York, who gave $25. It became doubled as well. It became $50. And The prayer intention is for all the people struggling with addictions. Absolutely, we are glad to join. We've had that multiple times so far. The last couple of hours, I know we had one for sobriety. We've had them for other addictions as well. And I know it's something that is incredibly painful for those who experience it, because that... it's another thing that can cause people to not be connected to Christ, right? Because they're constantly making decisions that impair their will, that impair their ability to see reason, and so on. So it's a really difficult time. We are glad to pray for you. We take all of these prayer intentions to our chapel and offer Mass for them during our fun drive weeks. And also, if you're listening at home, remember, you know, regardless of whether you can give or how much you can give, you can always join us in praying for the success of our fun drive. And also for the prayer intentions that come in, because all of these people need our prayers.
5: Yes.
4: That phone number, once again, because this is a dollar-for-dollar hour, is 1-877-711-8500. So again, with no limit, whatever you give during this hour will be doubled on this first Friday. If you have an intention, if you want to make it into an act of reparation, perfectly reasonable choice for you there. You can do that. Just give us a call, 877-711-8500.
5: Yes, indeed. And I want to quickly mention a wonderful opportunity we have on our website, thestationofthecross.com. There's a thing called a prayer wall that we built on that website. And it's an opportunity for you to go insert your prayer request. When you put your prayer request in there, you can click a little box that says, I want to be notified when someone prays for this prayer request. And the way that works is that if you visit the prayer wall, you can click, I prayed for this request. You can notify someone that you prayed for their prayer intention, and they'll get a reminder. So all throughout, not just the year, but onwards, when you have that prayer request up there, you can get notified that other people are praying for it. Really amazing opportunity, so consider that. Maybe you've already sent in your prayer request with a wonderful donation so far this week. 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
4: And we also had an interesting thought here. 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Just give us a call at 1-877-711-8500.
5: Yes, indeed. 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And do consider calling in to give a gift during this challenge, this dollar-for-dollar opportunity. 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
4: That is the number. We had an anonymous business prayer intention for the special intentions of that business. We're glad to pray for those. And then we have another donor, Henry from Cheektowaga. Is that right?
5: Cheektowaga. That's pretty
4: close. I'm getting worse. I think I feel like I was better earlier on when we had another donor from that particular city. But thank you for your $100 donation. It became doubled to $200, as did all of the donations this hour. Glenn from Buffalo, Maureen from Canton, Robert from Rochester, Lawrence from Batavia, Lisa from Gettysville, Anthony from Niagara Falls, anonymous donor from Horseheads, Nicola from Iowa, colony, Donald from Henrietta, and now Henry from Cheektowaga.
5: Cheektowaga. Cheektowaga. That's how us Western New Yorkers pronounce it. You're fine, Sarah. There's a lot of those names around here in New York, especially Western New York. But yes, thank you so much for your generous gift. Again, they're all getting doubled this hour. We're down to less than 20 minutes left for this opportunity. Coming up next, Joe McLean will be on with Dr. Ray Guarendi, which reminds me, we do have a lot of special programming still on this last day of the fund drive. 9 to 12, three straight hours. Dr. Ray Guarendi, you know him from The Doctor Is In. He will be on with us live fundraising, helping us out in this spring appeal, as he's been on with us all week. He'll be on with Joe McLean of A Catholic Take next hour. He'll be on with me the hour after that. He'll be on with Rudy Carlos after that hour. And then from 12 to 1, Rudy Carlos will be on hosting Ask a Priest Live. Amazing resource we offer here at thestationofthecross.com, getting solid Catholic answers from reliable and faithful Catholic priests. Amazing opportunity. Then from 1 to 2 p.m., Rudy will stay on with you, Sarah. Keep fundraising. Keep calling for those donations. And 2 to 3 p.m., Mother Miriam Live. If you follow her Mother Miriam Highlights YouTube channel, she'll actually be streaming live with video to that channel. Don't miss that. Really amazing. She's been on with us all week. So do tune into that and call in whenever you can. 877-711-8500. But especially this hour with this dollar-for-dollar match, you don't want to miss it. Then 3 to 4 p.m., Rick Paolini will be on. I'll join him to pray the Chaplet of the Divine Mercy at the start of the Holy Hour, our Hour of Mercy at 3 p.m. We'll be filling that hour with prayer, with your prayer intentions, and talking about how to save our loved ones and bring them to the faith. Then from 4 to 6 p.m., our 1-2 punch of A Catholic Take and The Catholic Current, Joe McLean and Father Robert McTague will be teaming up, special crossover event. It's like a comic book movie. They'll be teaming up with each other's shows on each other's YouTube channels. Two straight hours of Joe and Father.
4: Comic book movies have villains, Jake. That's all I'm saying.
5: Yeah, well, the villain is the need. The villain is the need that we need to fill here on this spring appeal.
4: So, Joe McLean, if you're listening, Jake just called you the villain.
5: No, I didn't. I said it's the need. You are putting words in my mouth here, Sarah. Joe and Father will be teaming up to take on our goal at the Station of the Cross for this spring appeal. We've got two heroes crossing over for those 2 hours, 4 to 6 p.m. So
4: absolutely.
5: Tune in for that.
4: We have another donation from Jola. That's a $100 donation.
5: Oh,
4: thank you, Jola. That became doubled to $200. And her prayer intention is for her husband, children, and grandchildren to stay strong in the faith and for their health.
5: Amen.
4: Amen to that.
5: So we've got this donor, Port Colborne in Ontario. I think that's not Ontario, New York. Port Colborne is Ontario, Canada. One-time gift of $100. Thank you so much. That is a first-time donor. Thank you so much from Port Colborne, Ontario. Thank you so much. Prayers for her family to return to the faith and for our priests. Absolutely. Thank you so much for that contribution, that prayer request. And that's another first-time donor. We've got a whole list of them so far this hour. We had a bunch last hour. Let's keep that rolling. If you've never donated before, please consider contributing now. Any gift, any size, it will still be doubled. Making a great run so far in the last 15 minutes of this hour. So that's your lineup for the rest of the day with the programming. Really amazing opportunity. And please don't miss the one this hour, though, because it's not going to last. 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It really makes it extra exciting. 1-877-711-8500. 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
4: You know, it's never easy to ask for money, right? It's just not easy to ask for help. Mm-hmm. I think there's something within all of us that says, I don't want to ask for help, even though I need it. You know, you're the person there trying to carry the massive set of ladders all by yourself. there's just something very human about it. But here we are, and we ask Not too often, but we ask for 1 week, twice a year, because we have to. Ultimately, we wouldn't do it if we didn't have to. If we didn't have to ask for your help, we would just keep on doing what it is that we do and expanding and so on. But we have to ask for your help, because otherwise the station would close, right? Ultimately, and that's what we're doing. That's why we're coming on here, even though it's contrary to our nature to ask for help, and especially to ask for money, because that makes everybody a little bit uncomfortable. And yet, you guys are showing up, and I just want to say thank you to all those who have been contributing to make sure that we can keep going and to make this fun drive a lot more fun for us as first people on the air, as people asking, getting these prayer intentions, and those who have tell us what shows that they particularly enjoy. It really does add to the energy and makes us feel like what we're doing has value to you, because you're saying with your funds, yes, this has value to me, to you. Yeah. And so thank you to all of those. Thank you to Marcia from Salem, Massachusetts, who gave $18. That got doubled to $36. Thank you so much. She, we got the prayer intention. It says, in honor of St. Joseph and the Holy Family. Well, how perfect today on the feast of St. Joseph the Worker. That's what you should say to anybody who says anything about May Day today. Is a mention of St. Joseph the Worker. Absolutely. This is the second, I believe, that we've had this hour specifically in acknowledgement of St. Joseph.
5: And a donation from Barry in Tiverton, Rhode Island. Thank you so much for your gift of $75. Beautiful. That got doubled. That's $150. Thank you so much. Prayers for healing from addictions in my family. Absolutely. And for my three children to come back to the church. That is our theme, Barry. You're not alone in that. There are so many prayer intentions that come in from people who need that, especially from children, from grandchildren. We need those, that we need that intercession for them to return to the faith, to discover the faith for the first time, whatever it may be. We want to bring your loved ones back to the faith. That's why our theme is Lord, Save My Loved Ones. Thank you so much, Barry, and we will be praying for your intention, and so will so many of our other listeners. With all of the ears that we reach around the world, not just through the radio, but through the internet, through all of our aspects of our ministry here at the stationofthecross.com, we can reach you through the app, we can reach you through that website, we can reach you through the radio. All of you will be joining in these prayers for your intentions. So thank you, Barry. Thank you, Marsha. Thank you, Anonymous. Thank you, Henry, Donald, Nicola. So many great gifts coming in so far. A lot of first-time donors like Matthew, Anthony, Lisa, amazing. We had a bunch of great ones last hour as well. Let's keep that rolling. Again, we love those first-time donors to come in because that shows that our work is expanding, that our work is growing. We're reaching new people with the message of salvation here at the Station of the Cross. Thank you so much so far. Let's keep that going. I hear the phone continue to ring. Let's make this a great hour because it can all be doubled. We're at almost $2,000 raised this hour, almost $2,000. That'll be almost $4,000 with the generous challenge donor doubling your donations. So let's keep that going. Let's raise as much as we can in this challenge hour, the last 10 minutes here. Thank you so much so far. We've got another one, Sarah, and I'm gonna let you take another stab at that place
4: name. I knew that it was coming. I know we even have people in our Telegram chat trying to tell me how to pronounce this. Thank you to Shannon in Cheektowaga.

0: why you had that unusual ending or unusual amount. Thank you so much to Shannon. And it did, in fact, get doubled as well.
1: Amazing.
0: So that was $739.44.
1: Are you using a calculator?
0: Well, for that one, I did.
1: That's cheating. That's all right. Rick uses one, too, and he's got it right next to me for when he comes on later on.
0: Yeah, but it's
1: that's
0: the first one I've used the calculator for, but that one I looked at it and went,
1: that one's
0: scared.
1: A bit tough. But thank you so much, Shannon. Again, it is doubled. An amazing opportunity. Almost $2,000 raised so far this hour. Let's get that going even higher because we can double every amount, any size, whatever the gift is, we will double it. 877-711-8500 or online, thestationofthecross.com. Those online donations will be doubled as well. A big thank you to Fred in Auburn, Massachusetts. A one-time gift of $50. Thank you so much, Fred. That became $100. I can do that one without a calculator. Thank you, Fred. And he asks for prayers for return of his daughters to practice of the faith. Amen. We will pray for that intention, Fred. And you are not alone. That is so common, a prayer request. We get it so often, we had to make it the theme of our appeal with our patrons, Saints Monica and Augustine. Saint Monica prayed for years, almost 20 years at least, for her son's conversion, for her son to return to the true faith. And she wasn't just praying, she wasn't just offering these rote prayers, she was weeping constantly. Yeah. She offered all of her tears for her son's conversion, and she lived to see it. She lived not only to see him convert, but to see him become one of the greatest saints in church history. I think
0: from
1: I'm not exaggerating
0: memory,
1: in saying that.
0: I think after his conversion, I think it was only 6 years later that he became a bishop.
1: Exactly. Exactly. Imagine
0: how neat that.
1: That
0: is. Yeah, exactly.
1: And that's because of his piety, his learning, and just an incredibly influential saint. And a big reason why he converted is because of the prayers and the offerings of his mother. So you are not alone in this, and you have so many great saints in heaven who can intercede for this. They are alive. They are alive and well, and they can take your prayers and offer them to God on your behalf. And it's a lot like these wonderful challenge donors, if I can make that comparison, who say, I want to inspire you to contribute, and I will double it. I will add to your contribution with my own. In a lot of ways, that's the way the saints work with their intercession in heaven. They take your prayers, they offer them to God on our behalf, and they increase the impact of your prayers by interceding in that way. So it's a great way to support us, is to support us during these challenge hours so that our wonderful challenge donors can help with your support. They can double your support. They can increase the impact of your gift. Any gift, any size will be doubled. 877-711-8500. Let's keep this hour going strong. Let's keep this day going strong after an amazing couple hours here so far. And Joe and Dr. Ray will be up next. We're running out of time here. It's the last bit of time.
0: But you
1: in this
0: can
1: hour.
0: Still donate when Jake and I get thrown off the air.
1: Yes.
0: You still have until the very top of the hour to
1: Indeed.
0: Get that double for double donation or dollar for dollar donation. 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
1: Double your own contribution. 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It's been great being on with you for this extra time with Jake and Sarah here. Love being on with you to get this momentum going. It's amazing. 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

0: About 20 Lents ago, I had an addiction to sports radio. And what I did was, my penance, my sacrifice was, I gave up WGR and sports talk and substituted it with EWTN. What I learned, it just brought me back. And I found out how much I had been orbiting the Lord, and I needed to come closer and listening to your station. And now at 10 o'clock, Mother Miriam, it's almost must hear radio. So I'm very, very appreciative of the station. And matter of fact, when I went down and drove down to Florida to visit my nephew, on the way, I stopped over at the EWTN campus there and went to Mother Angelica's shrine. And it was an amazing thing. I'll tell you, I'm so happy that you reach out and you're making a difference. That's all I can say. You made a difference with me. And now I don't have to wait till Lent to have your station on. It's there. So thank you.
1: My name is Brian and I'm from Buffalo. I listen to the Stations of the Cross usually when I'm in my car driving. And I will say my favorite part of listening to the radio station outside of the educational experience are the moments of grace that I receive when I listen to this. It just seems like at the right time, the right space, I hear exactly what it is that I need to hear in that moment. I grew up in the Catholic Church, ended up a couple of years in the non-denominational church, and through extensive research, studying, and restlessness, ended up on a journey of faith back to Catholicism. It's the foundation of my life. 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

0: Am I privileged or what? This is Dr. Ray Guarendi. I am here the fifth day of a wonderfully successful pledge drive for the Station of the Cross. The theme, and you could tell that by all the prayer requests, Lord, save my loved ones. Now, I have been with you for, this will be the fifth day now, and it's been a delightful treat, especially with being with the hosts. A little hurt. I found out via the grapevine. I have, Joe, these inside sources. I found out I was like your ninth selection to be on the pledge drive. Yeah, number nine. Mm. And the other eight people just were busy. They were busy.
1: Yeah.
0: And Jim said, who can we get?
1: Yeah.
0: And he said, what about that Roy Gannutti guy?
1: Yeah.
0: You know, Rick Gandhi, Ron Guarneri, whatever that dude's name is. Why don't you call him, Joe?
1: It's funny.
0: And see if he can help us.
1: Yeah.
0: Yeah, I know it. I know these things. And I'm not offended. I'm not offended all by any of this.
1: Praise be to God. It was kind of like the parable when Jesus said, it's like a guy who goes out, creates a wedding feast, and says, could bring everybody in, and guy's like, yeah, I'm married.
0: I'm busy.
1: Getting my nose hairs trimmed. Sorry, can't come. It was a little a bit like that, but we are glad you're here. Praise be to God, Dr. Ray Guarendi. Thanks for hanging out with us this week. It's been fun, actually. I really appreciate you.
0: Oh, my. We've been having a hoot. And the neat thing is, as I look behind you there with a crucifix on the wall, a reminder that this is all about us obeying our Lord's command.
1: Amen.
0: Spread my teaching. And I wish I could have said to the Lord, okay, Lord, I'm waiting until we can reach millions of people at a time before I start working at it.
1: Right.
0: I don't want to have to walk and walk and walk and walk.
1: Yeah.
0: Well, we got that now, Joe.
1: Praise be to God. But okay, here's the deal. It's your last day. So Rick, who runs our like accounting office in the back end, he gave us a final challenge for you and me. You're going to have other challenges later with other hosts, but our challenge this hour, he gave us a dandy here. We have to hit 20 calls minimum, but 10,
0: wow.
1: Half of those calls have to be first-time donors in order to get the challenge match today. So
0: yikes.
1: It's a challenge. It's a tall order, but guess what? With such great donors that came in the last couple of hours, I think we can get there. I'm feeling pretty confident. In fact, we've got two calls on the board already this hour. So we only need 18 more calls total to get to the challenge match. 877-711-8500. 877-711-8500. I've got some people to thank. Praise be to Jesus and all things. $3,500 is standing by, waiting like a pile of cash on the table in order to be able to put that into the pot for our apostolate. We have to have 20 calls, and 10 of them have to be first-time donors. Any gift, any size, doesn't matter what you give, as much as the act of giving. 877-711-8500. But we've had some incredible
0: calls.
1: What
0: if they fib, Joe? What if they fib?
1: That's between them and God. That's between them and God. Honor system,
0: you know,
1: here.
0: Hey, if they fib to get $3,500, that's like grand larceny. You know, that'd be like a serious sin.
1: Yes, don't do that. 877-711-8500. 877-711-8500. First three callers on the board looking for caller number 17 at 877-711-8500. Let me just thank some people, get caught up from the last hour. Sandy from Flint, Texas, on the board at 2568. God bless you, Sandy. Thank you. Susan from Penfield, New York, on the board at $600. Praise Jesus.
0: She gets the book.
1: I know. I was going to say, did you get the book? The benefactor level. Family Faith Under Fire. Practical answers to everyday challenges. Autographed by Dr. Ray Guarendi at the benefactor level. So, Susan, congratulations. We're looking forward to mailing that to you. Anonymous in Rochester, New York, $50 one time. Asked for prayers for children and family to return to the church. By the way, Susan asked for prayers for conversion of her children and her grandchildren to become part of the Catholic faith. Yea and amen. Susan, be assured of our prayers. James from Clarence Center, New York, monthly. He gave a monthly gift. We love our monthly givers, but his gift was huge. It was like $1,500 in value. So that was a big gift.
0: Yo.
1: Big chunk out of the need for the hour. So thank you, James. As Jim from Clarence, pray for several young women to going into the Carmelite order and to thank them for their generosity. Yay and amen. What a generous gift, Jim. You are amazing. 877-711-8500 is the phone number. We have to have 20 calls this hour, but at least 10 of them have to be first-time donors. Would you be our first-time donor for the hour? 877-711-8500, 877-711-8500. This is our last chance together, Dr. Ray. So I wanted to bring something up. And your book is dedicated to the great Al Cresta, God rest his soul. This is a guy who gave his life to Catholic radio. Why did you dedicate the book to him?
2: I was in the Protestant world, and Al had a show on the largest Christian station in Detroit. He saw one of my books. He called me for an interview. So I went up there in person and I interviewed with Al. I had no idea who he was. I had no idea he was coming back to the Catholic Church. Al and I went out to lunch after that and we talked and I showed him the book, et cetera, et cetera. And I found out later that he headed into the Catholic Church where he was born and raised.
1: Wow.
2: Given that, over the years, he's been a mentor to me. He's been a kind, supportive mentor. And I'll tell you this, few people know this. I would not be on Catholic radio had Al not said, we want to pick up your show.
1: Wow.
2: Because prior to that, I was on a for-profit network. And that for-profit network was not making it. It was failing. And I thought, okay, well, I had my chance at Catholic radio. It's over. It's done. Al said, can we carry your show? Can we produce your show? That was some 20 years ago, and that's why I'm here today. Otherwise, here's the thing. Think about this, Joe. Had Al not done that, you'd be sitting in that studio wondering, who are you talking to? Because there wouldn't be anybody there.
1: And we can never pronounce your last name anyway, so it would be great. It'd be really fun. But Al
2: all right,
1: really
2: so we got the three
1: legend.
2: Calls. We got.
1: Yeah, I've got a great news.
2: Yes,
1: but
2: he is.
1: I just wanted to say Al is a legend in the Catholic radio. He passed away. What was it? Has it been 2 years now since he's passed?
2: I'll bet it has been at least two, yes.
1: God rest his soul. Such a legend. And a guy who gave his whole life for the work, spreading the news through this medium. And, you know, so the book is in honor of him, and it's perfectly situated with our theme for this fun drive, Lord Save My Loved Ones. And as all of these comments make clear, that is really a big issue in most of these families. So get the book, come in at the benefactor level. This will benefit you greatly. 877-711-8500. Nancy from Buffalo, New York, on the board at $100. Pray for my husband and brother for their salvation and for my family friends. Be assured of that, Nancy. Your $100 really helps us out big time this hour. Thank you. Marianne, our first-time donor for the hour. Praise be to God.
2: Okay, Marianne. Thank you, dear.
1: I've got one first-time donor. I need 9 more to get my challenge match accomplished. Would you be the next one? Can you be number 2 this hour? 877-711-8500, 877-711-8500. Marianne was on the board for 360 one time. That's a dollar a day giver.
2: Wow.
1: Marianne gets to get access to Father McTague's monthly hangouts now because she's a dollar a day giver at the mission partner level. She prays for conversion of the world and unity of the Holy Catholic Church for the souls in purgatory. You are amazing, Marianne. God bless you. God love you. Thank you for that. 5 calls so far in the hour. One of them is
2: we're moving along good.
1: Yeah, praise be to Jesus. We're in great shape. Looking for caller number 6 total, but I need another first-time donor because I got to plug 10 for the hour to get to the challenge. 877-711-8500. 877-711-8500 is that phone number. What would you say if I could rip out one chapter out of this whole book, Dr. Ray, and just give that away? What would be the one chapter you would go with?
2: Here we go, Joe. I've been teasing this all week, and I said if you really want to know how to take your guilt away because your kids have left the faith and you think you failed, there's a chapter in there that talks about this logically. So here's what I'm going to do. With you this hour, next hour with Jake, And then the hour after that with Rudy. I'm going to do this each hour one time. I'm going to say this is in the book. Now, if people say, well, good, now I know what he said in the book. I don't have to donate because I don't need the book. Oh, that's not true. Because there's a whole bunch of questions in that book that deal with all kinds of living the faith in a culture that doesn't want you to live the faith. So that said, and most people can't remember the exercise. So, Joe, mm-hmm. you going to help me out here?
1: I'm listening.
2: Okay, answer these questions for me.
1: Oh, boy.
2: Is there a God?
1: Yes.
2: Is there a God?
1: Yes.
2: Is Christ God?
1: Yes.
2: Is he sinless?
1: Yes.
2: Could he perform miracles?
1: Yes.
2: Did he have a perfect understanding of human nature?
1: Yes.
2: Could he get most people to follow him?
1: No.
2: Aha! So, all of you parents who are feeling so guilty and so terrible, what you're saying is you are better at presenting the faith than the God man.
1: You set me up on that one, Dr. Ray.
2: I tell parents, I say, can you perform a miracle? Can you even do a crummy card trick? Our Lord himself, Joe, could not get most people to follow him, given everything he could do, every way he preached. Uh-huh. And yet we sit and think, I must be a failure because my kids have left the faith.
1: Listen.
2: Oh, well, then are you telling our Lord he's a failure?
1: Okay.
2: Are you telling our Lord he doesn't know how to present the faith? This makes absolutely no sense.
1: I hope my kids aren't listening to this right now, because I don't want them to think, Dr. Ray, that I can't perform miracles, for crying out loud. I've been telling their entire life that I walk on water, and they better do what I tell them. All right, so
2: you probably pull your finger off, right? Like that's the old dad, pull your finger off.
1: That's right. That's right. And only the oldest one knew that you invented the blackout. Everyone after that, I told them I invented the blackout. So let's not pull back the curtain too far, Dr. Ray. Hey, Anonymous from
2: Pay no attention
1: Buffalo,
2: to
1: York,
2: that man behind
1: 25.
2: The curtain.
1: That's right.
2: Okay.
1: Anonymous.
2: Get another call? So where are we out of calls?
1: $5 says, pray for the conversion of his wife or daughter to return to the faith and son to increase in the faith. Anonymous in Buffalo, be assured of our prayers. You are amazing. That's caller number 6 right there. Looking for caller 7 for the hour. 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I mean, we had 5,000 just yesterday of our podcast downloads. 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It's this media apostolate that's reaching an entire global audience, and you make it possible. We only get checks from you. So whatever generosity you can muster this hour would be greatly appreciated. 877-711-8500, 877-711-8500. I was really thinking about Al Cresta a lot, looking through your book, Dr. Ray Guarendi. You know, he he's a legend in the business, and just somebody who dedicated his whole life. He was a pastor who came home to the church, as you said, and he's somebody who's impacted many, many lives. And I would dare I argue that maybe perhaps even most of our audience maybe don't even know him. But Al Crust is responsible not only for you and for your inspirational effect and impact on Catholic radio these last, 750 years or something like that. But nonetheless, he's been somebody who gave his life to this cause, somebody who's planted the seeds and literally probably millions of lives across the world through his through the years. And that is exactly the kind of work we continue to do. And so I was very touched by the fact that you honored him with your book. That phone line ringing means we're at caller number 7. So now I'm looking for caller 8, 877-711-8500, 877-711-8500.
2: There's a truth about donations. There's a truth about donations. Whether you're a first time or whether you're a repeat supporter, if you give to our Lord's work, you listen to it.
1: Mm.
2: You're invested. That's one of the big things about being a first-time donor. I'm giving money now. So now I got part of me invested in this work, in this spreading of the gospel all over the place. You know, they talk about contrails, where there's controversy about contrails in the air to kind of mess with the climate. Well, in a way, Catholic radio is a contrail, because it just spreads the gospel over the environment. It does.
1: Yeah.
2: And anybody, anywhere can hear it at any time. That's the thing about Catholic radio. It is so powerful in reaching massive numbers for minimal amount of money. That's what's amazing about it. Television's expensive. Television is very, very expensive. Radio costs too, but the bang for the buck in the number of people that are reached. I'd like to do a calculation here, Joe.
1: Mm-hmm.
2: What if we calculated $1 would reach how many people? Ooh. If you divided it up, if you say, okay, here's the reach of the Station of the Cross. Here's the potential audience for Station of the Cross. Let's just say, let's pick a number, 20 million. 20 million. Now, it's more than that, but let's just pick 20 million. And then people donate during this pledge drive, whatever our goal is. Our goal, 250,000? Is that what it is?
1: Yes, it is.
2: Okay. So you're basically saying a buck reaches 8 people. I think that's right. No, I'm not doing the math. Am I doing the math right? 8. It's more than that. A buck reaches 80 people.
1: I work in radio. I don't do
2: so math. So given that, think about it, $1 reaches 80 people. Oh, for heaven's sake. You can multiply that real easy with a $50, $100 donation, $50 a month donation. Yeah. I found out that those monthly donations are they're actually the lifeline, the blood, if you will, of keeping a station up and running, because you can count on them. You know when bills are due. You know what you have coming in. It's an incredible thing.
1: Mm-hmm.
2: So I get to say the number once in a while, you know?
1: You might.
2: Makes me feel important.
1: Okay, go for it.
2: Okay. 877-711. You know, that's a craps table there. You throw a 7 or 11. That's kind of interesting here. 877-711-8500. And by the way, I just want to make an observation here. 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And here's why. And this is directly tied in to your generous supporters. In the beginning, it was the Station of the Cross.
1: Exactly.
2: But now it is, and this is not the website, don't get confused, 18 Stations of the Cross. That's the kind of growth that the stations have come about with because of your support. That folks, this is not just I'm going to keep the lights on. This is we're going to spread and spread and spread and spread our Lord's word like he told us to.
1: Amen. Amen. Well said. Praise be to Jesus. New York is coming in big so far this hour. Boston, we want to hear from you. New Hampshire, the Grand Estate, where are you? Call us right now, 877-711-8500. Joseph from Tonawanda, New York, $20 one time. Thank you, Joseph. That gift means a lot to us. We really do appreciate you. Pray for vocations to the priesthood. We are praying for that intention, Joseph, and thank you for being on the team this hour. 877-711-8500. We're looking for caller number 8 right now. We need to get to 20 calls in the hour. But the challenge is especially difficult on this last and final day of the Fun Drive week. And so we have to get 20 calls. Half of them have to be first-time donors in order to reach the challenge match and get the $3,500 unlocked to help us with our expenses to operate this apostolate. 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You know, I was just looking this up. You know, everybody thinks radio, and they think, oh, radio is like, do people still listen to radio? And the answer is, yeah, actually, huge amounts of people still, like, it's like 80% still listenership on radio. So, and the reason why I think radio is still an incredible opportunity for Catholic evangelization is because of the anonymity to it. You know, podcasting, which we do, of course, audio streaming, which is going to have almost a 10% growth in 2026 alone, which is why we do it. 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Mother Miriam's channel is blowing up right now at 77,000 subscribers and growing by the day. Praise be to God for it. But radio is a great opportunity because nobody knows what you're listening to. There's no tracking you on what you're listening to. There's no tracking your habits there. So, you know, maybe when you call 877-711-8500, perhaps you can ask us to send you a bumper magnet or a bumper sticker, which we'd be happy to do. So make sure to ask the volunteer for it. And then you put that in your car, and then you cut people off in traffic or at red lights, and boom, a seed planted in the hearts of the person behind you who's going to see that perhaps after they calm down, they'll tune in, and who knows, it might just, you know, be an amazing opportunity for evangelization. I tease, of course, I tease. 877-711-8500. But radio in 2026 still has like an 80% market share. That's an amazing opportunity, which is why we ask you for the cash to operate very expensive transmitter sites on, you know, all of these radio stations. This is why we partner with EWTN. This is why we partner with affiliates from across the country to carry our programming, because the opportunity is still very much amazing. But I wish I could tell you it was free. It's not free. It costs a lot of money to operate all those radio stations, the electric bills, the internet bills, the equipment that breaks that needs repairs, the staff that's needed to manage it all, you know, just the volunteers needed to figure out how to say Dr. Ray Guarendi correctly, you know, several times per day. This adds up.
2: My mother can't. Provide. My mother can't. Joe, I have to tell you, the culture attempts to interpret a phenomenon. If something is happening culture-wide, and indeed it's probably happening somewhat worldwide, which is that young people are coming to the faith in numbers not seen in a long, long time.
1: Amen.
2: And the explanations have been put forth about why this is. Oh, they're discontent. They're looking for alternatives. They like the stability of rules. I think there is one absolutely huge factor that the culture is missing in the explanation. And that is places like the Station of the Cross. Because you're putting out on social media, on the platforms, our Lord's word. And that's where the young people are.
1: Yeah.
2: That's where they're listening. That's where they're watching. And many of them are hearing things they've never heard before about the Catholic faith, its truth, its evidence, its logic, its moral reason. And that, I think, is a major contributor to these young people turning and looking at the Catholic faith. That is exactly what the Station of the Cross is doing. And all of you listening right now, please know that. That's a large part of where your support is going. We are reaching not only in the airwaves through radio, but on the internet platforms. A huge thing. Mother Miriam, 77,000 subscribers. And keep in mind this. The subscribers touch other people in their lives. Yeah. It is not one-to-one. I don't listen to Catholic radio and say, good, okay, I'm happy. I'm learning about the faith. No, no. I start to do things in my own life to influence other people about the faith. Even if it's nothing more than they're seeing, I'm trying to be a changed guy.
1: Yeah. Yeah, well said. 10 calls on the board right now. Praise be to Jesus. 10 calls have come in. I've heard that phone line ringing a couple of times there. Looking for caller number 11. Still need to get my second first-time donor on the board, though. If you have never given, can I encourage you? Would you step up and be our next first-time donor? I've got to get 10 this hour to get the goal. So any gift, any size, whatever you can do. But can I encourage you? I don't want to tell you how much to give. That's between you and God. But if you come in at that benefactor level, you get Dr. Ray's book autographed, mailed directly to you. It's a fantastic resource, especially if you're looking to win back your lost loved ones, like your children, for instance, that have grown up and maybe walked away from the faith, or you want them to come into the faith. It's an excellent resource for that. So please call now. Ask the volunteer standing by to take your call about the benefactor level or above. 877-711-8500. 877-711-8500. But every gift, every single dollar matters to us. And whatever, wherever you come in at, we want you on the team. 877-711-8500. The mission partner level gets access to Father McTague's monthly hangouts. It's a private chat every single month, a video call where you get to hang out with Father McTague. Straight answers with Father. That's at the mission partner level. The Apostle Club level gift gets every gift we have to offer, to include Dr. Ray's book and an olive wood cross from the Holy Land. That's the Apostle Club level gift. That's a $1,200 value. You can break that up into monthly payments, but also Dr. Ray has been great about this all week long. Maybe you have a retirement account. You could just give straight out of the retirement account, can't you, Dr. Ray?
2: Yes, you can. It's called a qualified charitable distribution. What it enables you to do is to avoid the taxes. It's perfectly legal. Avoid the taxes of pulling money out of your account. You don't have to pay tax on that as long as you give it to a charitable organization. That's how I do all of mine for the most part, except for the one-time donations. The folks that I support monthly, and by the way, I support Catholic Radio monthly far more than anything else because it is the biggest bang for your buck. It reaches the most people with our Lord's word. I give it all out of my retirement account. Mm. I don't pay taxes on it. And I don't have to earn the income to pay for it. You know, most of us are in the 10, 15, 20, 25% income tax bracket. So that means if I give $100 to the Station of the Cross, I have to earn $125 to have that net $100 to give. Well, if you do it out of your retirement account, you don't have to earn that $125. Now, that said, people say, well, how do I do that? Well, it's very simple. It's very, very simple. Whoever it is that manages your retirement account, you just tell them that's what you want them to do. You just tell them, I call mine and I say, I want you to give X dollars a month to this organization. They say, okay, what's their address? I'll say, I'm not sure. They'll say, don't worry, we'll look it up. And then every month, that money goes in a check straight to those people.
1: That's amazing.
2: Very easy.
1: Praise be to God. 877-711-8500. Online donor Anthony says, pray for my children to come back to the faith. 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Online donor Leslie says, pray for all Catholics to continue to be catechized so we can live the faith more fully. Well, that's well said. Praise be to Jesus, Leslie. Thank you for your generous gift this hour. It means a lot to us. 877-711-8500. I need to hear that phone line ring, and if I'm going to get my challenge match accomplished, $3,500 is sitting on the table waiting. And we don't get it if we don't hit it. And the way we do that is we have to have 20 calls total. We're sitting halfway there right now. So I'm looking for caller number 11 right this second at 877-711-8500. But I need at least 10 of those calls to be first-time donors. So we can get 100 calls. That's great. But I still need need 10 to be first-time donors. So if you have never given before, can I double dog dare you to pick up that phone and make that call? 877-711-8500. 877-711-8500. I wonder if the kids even have ever heard of double dog dare, Dr. Ray. That seems like, I feel I dated myself.
2: You're an amateur, Joe.
1: It's
2: you're
1: true.
2: Just an amateur.
1: It's true.
2: People can refuse. The rule is you can refuse the double dog dare.
1: You can.
2: You cannot refuse the triple dog dare.
1: Oh, I see.
2: If you do a triple dog dare with no reverses,
1: no
2: that's the rule.
1: Reverses.
2: Now,
1: I forgot
2: about the no reverses thing. Exactly. So if you say, I triple dog dare you to jump off a 500-foot cliff into a bucket of water. Now, if you do that to a guy, he's got to do it. That's the law of the jungle. The women, they just look at you like, that's ridiculous. I'm not doing that. That's ridiculous. The guy goes, where's the cliff? Where's the cliff? Triple dog dare? Nobody refuses a triple dog dare.
1: My hands are tied. What can I do? It's a point of honor. A man's honor. 877-711-8500. I've got a couple of people to thank, but I need more callers. 877-711-8500. Looking for caller number 11 right now. And if you can be a first-time donor, that would be huge for me. 877-711-8500. We're going to go to a two-minute break. We're going to be right back with Dr. Ray Guarendi, and you get to be a part of the solution in this crazy world we live in when you support our cause at 877-711-8500. We'll be right back.

0: my name's Bill Andrews. I'm from Marilla, New York. So I grew up Catholic, cradle Catholic. And then my dad passed away when I was about 24. And I went looking for help and I couldn't find it. I couldn't even find it in the church. And I kind of left the church for a while. And I was angry. I was a little angry with God. I told God, why would you take a good man and leave so many crummy people in the world? So it took me a while to come back. And, you know, I walked into a church one Sunday. My life was a mess. And I knew I needed a change. And I had seen one of those t-shirts that said, no Jesus, K-N-O-W, and then no peace, and then no Jesus, N-O, no peace. And so I said, you got me, I'll go back to church. During the gospel and the homily, Father Gene looked right at me, and it was convicting. But he didn't convict me. He said, you're never too far gone. God will meet you where you're at. And I saw the rest of the mass through teary eyes, and I was I felt that I was meant to be there that day. And I went back the next week as similar experience, and I've been going back ever since. So yeah, I'm blessed that I had that. So I'm not really a convert. I'm a revert. I mean, I was a Catholic who walked away, and I was blessed that I was given the chance to come back. So it's really, my faith has changed. I used to think I was a good Catholic and a good Christian, and now I know there's so many things I didn't even understand and didn't do, and my faith is just so much richer now that I've come back and understand that. And Station of the Cross, to be honest with you, I learn a lot of things about my faith on there, so it just compounds all of that.
1: 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Why am I Catholic? Because that is the church that Jesus started, and it's the fullness of truth. I just love learning more and more about the faith. It never ends, you know, so it's beautiful.
2: 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Dr. Ray Guarendi's in the house for the next few hours, really. I only got about 27 minutes left with him. Joe McClain here, host of A Catholic Take, heard 4 p.m. Eastern all across the station of the Cross Catholic Media Network. 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Dr. Ray Guarendi, I got to tell you, I'm excited because we got a little bit of an update over the break. Are you ready for this?
3: Well, I'm a little offended, Joe.
2: Okay. A little?
3: Because I've been noticing.
2: I'm going to work on it.
3: Well, I've been noticing that when I don't talk, the donations go up.
2: You notice that too? Wow.
3: I've been noticing that.
2: I thought it was just me. That's amazing. Praise be to God. I'm only teasing. 877-711-8500. Just as by way of reminder, the challenge match this hour is $3,500 of cash sitting on the table in it's just like it's waiting there for us to take advantage of it to help pay for the bills. And the only way we get access to it is if we get 20 calls. And we're at caller number 11 right now. So looking for caller 12 to call in at 877-711-8500. So we're doing really well on that. But it's the new first-time donors that's really the curveball here. Do they have curveball in softball? Do they do curveballs?
3: Yeah, some guys can throw curves. Yeah, they can throw curves. They can throw knuckleballs.
2: No kidding.
3: This is not fast pitch either. This is slow pitch. Joe, I wanted to say something about our first-time callers.
2: Yeah.
3: First-time callers. Now, there are folks listening who have not donated before because maybe they're just new to the station or they're trying to decide, you know, is this a good place for my money? Mm-hmm. I would suggest this. If you give any amount, if you're a first-time caller and you're thinking, look, I can't give $50. I can't give $100. I can't do that. Okay. Just give anything.
2: Right.
3: Give anything. Because what you'll be doing is you'll be basically giving $3,500.
2: Right.
3: Because if we get 10 first-time callers, even if you call in and say, $10, and if you tell them, say, look, don't mention my name over the air. Just simply take the $10 for my donation because I want to be a first-time donor. Because some people aren't going to call in, Joe. I'm a psychologist, you know. I know these things. Some people aren't going to call in because they're going to feel bad. They're going to say, I know, true. I gave $10, and then Joe's going to go, oh, wonderful, $10, and that makes them feel bad.
2: Why?
3: So just if you don't, human nature, fallen human nature. So given that, just call in give a $10 amount, first time caller. I would do it, but you know I've been donating to the Station of the Cross, so that's not going to work. But given that, if you just do that so we can get those 10 calls, because basically you'll be giving us $3,500.
4: That's an amazing nice opportunity. Move. I got to tell you, though, I mean, I'd take an army of $10 givers. If I had an army, 1,000 $10 givers, we could crush the world. I tell you, if I had George Soros' money, we would crush the world with the good, the true, and the beautiful. It would be so amazing. But George Soros isn't on our side, and he's not taking our phone calls. You are. You are the wind in the sails. 877-711-8500, whether it's $10 or $10,000, only you know what you can do, and God knows it too. So call 877-711-8500. Phone lines are ringing. Praise be to God. I want to say we've had 13 calls so far. Looking for caller 14 at 877-711-8500. Darren from East Oria, New York, on the board at $200. God bless you. Thank you, Darren.
3: Pretty good.
4: Says, pray for Mike and godson, Alex. Pray for their health. We will be praying, Darren. You are amazing. God bless you. Alaric, Omaha, Nebraska, on the team at $1 per day at the mission partner level. That's $369.72. I think he threw in the credit card processing fees, which is like extra generous. So thank you, Alaric. You are amazing. And one of the ACT insiders. Love seeing you on the board here. Thank you for your gift. 877-711-8500 is the phone number. Linda from Buffalo, New York. First time donor. That's
3: okay.
4: My second.
3: All right, Linda.
4: Second first time donor, $20 one time. Praise be to God. Linda, thank you for doing it. Says, pray for me to find a job and better mental health. Linda, you're amazing, because if you're looking for a job, that means times can be difficult for you right now. And you're still giving. So even though it hurts, you gave, maybe especially because it hurt. That sacrifice is not lost on me, Linda. You are an inspiration to us all. Thank you for your generous gift. Thank you for being my second first-time donor this hour. Looking for the next first-time donor. I need to get to 10 of them. I only have 22 minutes on the clock to get it done. So I've got two on the board, looking for the next 8 first-time donors. Could you be one of 8 first-time donors? If you've never given before, why not match Linda's generosity at 877-711-8500, 877-711-8500. Anonymous in Pittsburgh, New York. One-time gift. Get this, Dr. A, $5. Anonymous in Pittsburgh.
3: There you go.
4: Gave $5.
3: That's okay.
4: Yeah.
3: Hey. We don't know anybody's circumstances. We don't know if that's taken a breakfast off their table. We don't know that. But I will say this, and I'm going to reiterate it again. I know we certainly need as much support as we can get. But if we get the $3,500 at the end of the hour because we had 10 first-time callers, just call in, give any amount.
4: Amen.
3: Just be a first-time caller. Because here's the thing. First-time callers don't just give once. They give over time. They give again and again and again. And research says that when people support something they love, like our Lord's work, the 6th donation is their largest one.
4: Oof. Number 6 is the one, mm-hmm. huh?
3: Yeah.
4: Interesting, isn't that
3: number
4: interesting?
3: Number 6 is the one, yeah.
4: Oh, good news. Joseph from North Conway, New Hampshire. The Granite State is on the board this morning. Praise be to Jesus. $240 one time. Joseph, thank you for that. I got to tell you, I spent 10 years in New Hampshire. I became a Catholic in New Hampshire. I started my radio career. Now, Dr. Ray, you're not all that old, but back in my day when I started in 1997 in radio,
3: Who was your co-host? Marconi? Marconi was your co-host?
4: Moses, I think, was my co-host. But we had our radio boards had pots, giant wheels. They weren't like little sliders or any of that stuff. But we had reel-to-reels that we would use, carts that looked like...
3: I had a can. I had a can, Joe.
4: With a string on it. Yeah, absolutely.
3: That's right.
4: Back in the day. So I love the Granite State. I'm a huge fan, and I love seeing you on the board this morning, Joseph. Thank you from North Conway. Eugene.
3: And we're not going to take your donation for granted.
4: That's Da-dum-dump. I don't have a button for that. Da-dum-dump. 877-711-8500. Eugene is on the phone. Buffalo, New York, $200 one time. Thank you, Eugene. You are amazing. By the way, Anonymous, who gave the $5 from Pittsburgh, New York, was so amazing, so inspirational. Could you imagine if 1,000 Anonymouses for $5 called in? That would make a huge dent in everything. But it says, prayers for more sisters, especially appreciate the traditional habit, which makes them visible to the public and for more vocations. Be assured of our prayers. So thank you so very much. 877-711-8500, 877-711-8500. To my calculation, I think we got 19 minutes on the clock. I think we're sitting at, let's just see. I want to say we're at 15 calls so far. So I only need 5 more callers, but I need now, praise be to God, thanks to Mark in Wisconsin, I need another 7 first-time donors, because Mark is my 3rd first-time donor this hour, praise be to Jesus. $200 one time. Mark in Wisconsin, you are amazing. God bless you. Pray for my wife, Lori, and my sister, Pauline, and my mom, Joan. Be assured of that, Mark. Your $200 means a lot to us, and it's really gone a long way, so thank you. 877-711-8500. 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
3: That's easy enough done. That is easy enough done because somebody says, I can't really afford, but I'll tell you what, I'll be a first-time donor at $10, at $20, because that money is going to be multiplied exponentially by the $3,500 that our backer this hour has said. If you get those 10 first-time callers, I will add $3,500 to the apostolate. Spreading our Lord's word all over the place. Right. And I'll tell you, I look at the news. I have to look at the news because I got a radio show. And it's distressing.
4: It is.
3: Seeing the way the culture is going. And this is our main weapon. This is what we have to counter that. And we can with enough determined people.
4: Amen. Noel from Norwood, Massachusetts on the team. I love seeing this. Massachusetts, Wisconsin, New York, New Hampshire, all Nebraska, all on the team today in this hour. I'm excited about that. Praise be to God. Thank you for it. Many hands make for light work. Noel says, prayers for my family and friends for good health. Be assured of our prayers for you, Noel. Thank you for your generous gift this morning. 877-711-8500, 877-711-8500. I think we're up to call 16 at this point. Looking for caller 17 on our way to 20, 877-711-8500. Also, on a side note here, this is good news. Financially, the hour is doing very well. We only need $22 to hit the goal, financial goal for the hour. And we still need 7 first-time donors if we're going to get that $3,500. 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So help us get there. Any gift, any size, doesn't matter. Just call now, 877-711-8500. But can I tempt you, perhaps? Perhaps I can just plant a seed of a good temptation, not a bad one. But if you come in at the benefactor level, you get Dr. Ray's book autographed. It's going to be a great resource for you, especially if you have lost loved ones that you want to see come home to the faith. Family Faith Under Fire, Practical Answers to Everyday Challenges. Great book, great resource for you. Lots of inspiration. And the chapter on overcoming how you feel guilty about how your child might have turned out as an adult despite all of your efforts. That's worth the price of admission right there. 877-711-8500. Make a maximum use of that by calling in at the benefactor level. You can ask our donor, our volunteers standing by to give you some more details. 877-711-8500 is the phone number. 15 minutes on the clock. I need 7 first-time donors. Would you consider it? 877-711-8500. I'm starting to feel the pinch. I'm starting to feel that heat. You know, it's like, what would be the closest analogy? Is it like in softball? Is it like baseball where you bases loaded?
3: We call it taking the big apple. You get it in your throat. All of a sudden, you can't swallow. You're starting to choke up.
4: Yeah, I'm getting there. 877-711-8500. 877-711-8500. I'm at least very glad that you and I worked it out that the greatest baseball film in the history of cinema is Moneyball. At least we can part ways agreeing to that. I mean, I'm happy about that. I feel good about that, Dr. Ray Guarendi.
3: I don't think Roy Hobbs would be real happy with you saying that, Joe.
4: That movie is
3: so best there is,
4: old.
3: Best there was, best there ever will be, Roy Hobbs. I have to tell you a story real quick. About a year and a half ago, I had a heart bypass surgery, triple heart bypass. Yeah, bad genetics. I threatened to sue my mother, but the statute of limitations had run out. So I came out. My nickname is Hobbs because I play so much ball, they call me Hobbs. I came out of surgery totally out of it. And the surgeon says, "Sir, do you know who you are?" And I said, "Hobbs."
4: You did not.
3: "Best there is, best." I did. I absolutely did. I said, "Hobbs, best there is, best there was, best there ever will be." And the surgeon kind of looked shocked. He turned to my wife, and my wife says, "He's fine."
4: She didn't turn to him and say, "Doctor, I thought you were going to fix him." Nope, I guess not. 877-711-8500. $17 to go financially for the hour's goal. Super excited about that. That's great news. But I still need another 7 first-time donors. So we've got some heavy lifting to do with 13 minutes on the clock. Donor Dolores, $5. An additional gift. Called back, stepped up, went big. Thank you for it. Prayers for my sisters, especially. Appreciate the traditional habit. Well, God bless you. Thank you for it. We are so very grateful for these wonderful gifts. 877-711-8500. 877-711-8500. That was, I think, from Pittsburgh, New York, called back and gave an extra gift. So we appreciate that. 877-711-8500. 877-711-8500. Second best baseball film of all time, then. If we're not going to agree on the first, perhaps the second. What's the second best baseball film?
3: Field of Dreams.
4: I knew you were going to say it. What about The Perfect Game? Like, you didn't even mention that. Top five?
3: I never saw it, Joe.
4: I don't even know what to say now. I'm shocked. I'm in shock. 877.
3: Our relationship
4: is over.
3: It's taken a real ding, huh?
4: I'm going to give my copy of your book away now. 877-711. I'm teasing. 877-711-8500. 877-711-8500. 12 minutes on the clock. We still have $17 to raise, but there is $3,500 just sort of sitting there, waiting to be claimed. 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Perhaps you watch us on YouTube. 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
4: 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So I'm starting to feel very nervous at this point. 877-711-8500. 877-711-8500, and still $17.28 just staring us at the face. Like, even that alone is like,
3: somebody's got to cover that. Yeah. A first-time donor just call in and say, "I'm pledging the $17.28, and that'll take you at least to get you another first-time donor, and we'll take care of the money goal for this hour.
4: It's kind of It kind of feels like being a Buffalo Bills fan where you get so close to the end zone, but just can't quite get over. You know, like, I feel that.
3: Your percentage of scoring inside the 20 is not good, huh?
4: It's suboptimal, as they say. 877-711-8500, 877-711-8500. So I haven't heard that phone line ring in, I don't know, what's been 5 minutes now? That's generally not a good sign. I'm going to be honest.
3: No, that's not good. Yeah, it's really hard to get donations if the phone doesn't ring.
4: If it doesn't ring. They
3: could be donating at the stationofthecross.com or iCatholic Radio app. They could be doing that. We don't know about

0: 7-Eleven, 8500. All right, down to the last 9 minutes here. Still, we're calling for four more callers to get to 20. Four callers to get to 20. Seven,
1: gotta have it.
0: Seven new first-time donors to get to the $3,500. There's a call. There's okay, a there call. Praise be to God. Breaking the ice. Thank you.
1: You know what I'm thinking, too, Joe? Some people might be thinking, okay, well, what happens if you get the 20 calls and then you don't get the seven new callers that you need? Okay, so we'll get you to 20 as best we can. Either way, it's going to help us, correct?
0: Yeah,
1: it at least
0: will.
1: The person who stepped, you know what might happen?
0: What's that?
1: If we don't get the new donors, the person who stepped up with the money might say, and they're very generous like this, they might say, well, I'll tell you what, you made the 20 calls, and I know I said this was the conditions. However, I so love the Station of the Cross, spreading our Lord's word. I hope. Here you go. I hope.
0: I hope
1: he hears me or she hears me. Whoever did it, I hope they hear me.
0: Right. Yeah. If we don't,
1: hey, they challenge us, I challenge them.
0: Yeah, that's right. The gauntlet has been laid. 877-711-8500. If we don't get it in the next 3 minutes, I'm going to cry like I did on my wedding day. Help me out. 877-711-8500. 877-711-8500. Can we at least get three more callers, at a minimum three callers? At least we'll get to 20. That would be incredible. 877-711.
1: That would help us make a case.
0: Exactly.
1: To our donor. We could say, we did the 20. Okay, we did that. And our donor might be persuadable and say, okay, I'll do that for you. But if we don't get to the 20, the donor may say, well, you didn't need to do either one of them.
0: Right. Yeah.
1: Gurendi killed you. Gurendi was the Raleigh killer.
0: What if... Okay, here's a compromise. Life is always about compromise. What if we got three more callers to get to 20, and all three of those were monthly level gifts, like they gave monthly? Because that's like the bedrock foundation of our donor base. Perhaps we can convince them. I don't know. 877-711-8500. 877-711-8500 is the phone number to call. But if you've never given before, why not $10? Why not? You give it to Spotify, you give it to Apple Plus, you give it to Netflix, you give it to Prime, you give it to all kinds of, you give it to Starbucks. How many people go to heaven because of Starbucks? Let's just be honest. How much of your hard-earned money is earmarked for evangelization, for reaching strangers you will never meet this side of the heavenly veil? Strangers you don't even want to talk to, but you want to plant a seed in their heart for the good, the true, and the beautiful, for God's glory and for their salvation. That is what you are investing in when you give your gift. 877-711-8500. Dr. Ray and I, we like to tease and laugh and have a good time, but at the end of the day, this is pretty serious work. This is the work of evangelization, and just how many Catholics invest in that? Little to none is the answer, but you could be one of them, which would set you apart, wouldn't it? 877-711-8500. 877-711-8500. Down to the wire, Mr. Producer is giving me the eyeball over there. It looks like he's going to be kicking us off here any second, Dr. Ray. 5 minutes to go. Looking for three callers, 877-711-8500.
1: Let me close with this. Over and over, people said, pray that my loved ones return to the church. This ministry, this apostolate, will bring loved ones back to the church. Maybe your loved ones right now don't listen, but somebody else's loved ones do listen.
0: Amen.
1: So what you're doing is you're allowing other people's children to come back to the church because they've heard what the Station of the Cross broadcasts.
0: Amen. Amen. Well said. Well said. All right, so final offer. Okay. The need... The hourly goal, the financial goal for the hour. There's a call. Praise be to God. Can I get two more? $17.28. Please, can we finish this off? At a minimum, let's get rid of the 17.28. Get that to green. It's a red number now. Let's get that to green. So $17.28 to get us accomplished for at least the hour. In order to get the challenge match, though, we're going to need seven calls, just busting at the seams to get our first-time donors in. So if there are seven people, not 7,000, not 700, not 70, but seven Catholic evangelists who want to help out and make a difference, who've never given before any gift, any size, could be $5,

0: 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Don't forget, if you come in at that benefactor level, you get Dr. Ray's book. You're going to want this book. It's a great book. Family Faith Under Fire, Practical Answers to Everyday Challenges by Dr. Ray Guarendi, published by EWTN, and he autographs it as well. So that'll be mailed to you at the benefactor level or above. You can call and ask our volunteers for the details of all of that. 877-711-8500, 877-711-8500, $17 on the line, 877-711-8500. And as far as I can tell, there's only one caller on the hook at the moment, so we're not sure where they're going to come in at. Oh, I've got three calls on the hook. Praise be to Jesus. I heard the phone line ring once, but I see three calls on the line. So, Dr. Ray, I think I'm going to call it. I think we got to 20. Congratulations.
1: Oh, sweet. Okay. Well, at least we have some bargaining chip with our donor. Yeah. We can say we made it to the 20. Will you consider giving the station the 5 or the 3,500? We made it to 20. We didn't get quite the number of new donors that we were hoping for.
0: Another first-time donor. Praise be to Jesus. Mary from Charlton, Massachusetts on the team. Praise be to God, Mary. Thanks for coming in strong. $25 one time. Pray for adult children to make good decisions. Yay and amen on that one, Mary.
1: I know about that.
0: I do, too. I do, too. I think we've all learned that one. Probably the hard way. 877-711-8500. So we got four first-time donors so far in this hour. With 60 seconds on the clock, can I get at least one more first-time donor calling in right now? Just one more. Why not? One more. 877-711-8500. 877-711-8500. Dr. Ray Guarendi, it was a pleasure hanging out with you this week. Thanks for the time.
1: Been wonderful. Wonderful being with you this week, Joe. Take care, my good friend.
0: God bless you. 877-711-8500. $7.72 above the goal for the hour. So, well done. Well done. 877-711-8500. And there's another call. We love it. Charlene from Lancaster, New York. $100 one time. You are amazing, Charlene. God bless.

0: You know what? The biggest thing I remember from my conversion is I can't tell you how many times I said, "This is so real. This is true." I just knew it, and I just was just like overwhelmed. It. This is really real. It just kind of hits you, and that's the Holy Spirit. So it's not a function of something I did or you did. It was just something that was, you know, a grace given. So I did have my struggles along the way. I mean, at my conversion was one big night, actually. A lot happened in one night, and 80% of my struggles kind of went away, but the Lord left me with that 20%. I just had a moment. God allowed me to see myself the way He sees me. And shortly before that, I was feeling to come on, and I was saying, you know, you got to help me in my informal kind of prayer way. And He did. It was really a long story, but it's wonderful. And if we can just pull away a little bit and be quiet and pray, that's really all you need, because God will do the rest.
1: Something incredible is happening. Even newspapers like the New York Times have noticed it. 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

0: I think I could just sit and listen to that for a while. This is Dr. Ray Guarendi. Absolutely delighted to spend my, let's see, 12th, 13th, 14th hour here. The Station of the Cross, Spring 2026. Pledge drive, Lord, save my loved ones. With me, my co-host, Jake the man. What's up, Jake? How are you, sir?
1: Good morning. Pleasure to be with you on this first Friday. It's the first day of May, but it's the last day of our appeal. It's our last hour together, Dr. Ray.
0: I've been having a great time with you, Jake. This has been a treat for me. I know I found out Jim Wright told me that I was the ninth person they asked to come in and be part of the pledge drive. And I said, I don't feel too bad as long as I know who the other eight were.
1: There you go.
0: You know, and he said, look, they all had stuff they had to do. So we said, what do we do? Well, call that Roy Ganori guy, whatever that dude's name is, and see if he'll come and be on our pledge drive. So that's how I got here.
1: Well, it's been a pleasure to have you. We've been doing great so far. You've been on with us 3 hours every day, 3 hours in a row live. Really amazing commitment from you, Dr. Ray. We're very grateful. And you've inspired great commitment from our listeners so far. They've done a great job. I'm sure they will continue to do so. We actually have a great challenge this hour. Some challenge donor or a few of them out there must like me, Dr. Ray, because this is my third hour today on the air. And it's the third time I've been able to offer an amazing challenge, dollar for dollar. Any gift, any size, whether it's online or via phone call, dollar for dollar match. They will double it. So call in now, 1-877-711-8500, or visit thestationofthecross.com. 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Again, 877-711-8500. I know you and Joe made a great push at the end of the last hour, Dr. Ray. Over $3,600 raised total. That's amazing. And then we had some people coming in already at the start of this hour. Thank you to Anonymous in Batavia. One-time gift of $25. That became $50, thanks to our generous challenge donor. They ask for prayers for grandchildren to come back to the church. And just general thanksgiving. What an amazing prayer request. We often forget when we're busy asking, we forget to pray in thanksgiving as well. Let us be grateful to God as we are for all of you amazing listeners and supporters. Tom in Stuart, Florida, one-time gift of $5, and that became $10. Thank you so much. And then Robert in Corning, New York, is a first-time donor, our first-time donor this hour. Thank you so much. One-time gift of $25, which became $50. Pray for my wife to return to the faith. Amen to that. And my daughter to strengthen her faith. Amen to that as well. We will join you in prayer, Robert. Be assured of our support and prayer in that. Thank you for that call coming in. That is the theme of our appeal. As you said, Dr. Ray, Lord, save my loved ones. We picked it because of so many prayer requests like this. Grandchildren to come back, children to come back, spouses to return to the faith. So many people need that prayer request. So thank you so much. Love to see that first-time donor come in. We'd love to see even more of that. Any gift, any size will be doubled this hour. An amazing opportunity.
0: Jake, I mentioned this last hour, and I want to mention it again. I would say about 80% of the prayer requests that have come in during this pledge drive have been for my children to return to the faith, my grandchildren to return to the faith, my spouse to return to the faith. In fact, what you're doing, if you donate to our Lord's work here through the Station of the Cross, and that's what it is, it's the Lord's work, you're helping somebody else's children also to come back to the faith. Your kids right now may not be of the mindset to want to listen to anything Catholic, but there are other adults out there who have left the faith, other people's children, who have either stumbled across this, or who've decided, well, let me see. And so what you're doing in your prayer and your donation is you are bringing other people's children back to the faith also, as you hope and pray for yours. So that's huge. I think that's big. But the other thing I want to say here, Jake, I do a lot of pledge drives. You don't often get someone saying, whatever you raise, I will double the whole hour.
1: Yeah.
0: They usually put a ceiling on it. They'll say $2,000 or $1,000 or a challenge match of $500. They don't say whatever you raise. So here's what I would say. Let's bankrupt that individual. Let's get that individual to say, boy, did I make a mistake in saying the sky's the limit. You know, so we get a bunch of people calling in here and we turn to this person, whoever it was, and we say, yeah, you know, you owe us X thousand dollars because that's how many came in.
1: I'd love
0: to be able to do that.
1: Yeah, I'm sure they will offer that up gladly to support us and keep us on the air. That's probably why they left it open, but it is an amazing opportunity. Let's push that. Let's see how far we can go. We're off to a great start with so many donors so far. It's wonderful to see, again, those first-time donors. Maybe consider a monthly pledge. If you're sitting there, especially at the end of this week, it's our last day to give here in our live on-air appeal. Last day, last opportunity. If you're sitting there and you think, I'd love to contribute, but I don't feel like I can contribute that much, consider breaking it up into monthly contributions. 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We know it's there because of that commitment. It helps us out, and it helps you out to make it a monthly contribution instead of a one-time. So consider divvying it up. Maybe you can give a little more than you normally would be able to because of that. 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Let's make them really feel happy about what they've contributed. They said, sky's the limit. Whatever you give, we'll double it. Let's make them feel that in a good way, not just a tight squeeze here, because they are generous. They said, I want to give a ton to you guys, but I want to inspire others to give as well. I want to get us all in this together. So join them. Join our wonderful donors so far, Robert, Tom, Anonymous, from all over, from New York all the way down to Florida. We've got donors coming in already because of the reach of the Station of the Cross. So call in now, 877-711-8500.
0: I said this before during this pledge drive, Jake. As a psychologist, a lot of people are anxious and nervous about the future. It takes the form of what if this, what if that, what if this, what if I get this, what if this happens? That is probably the number one reason why people who would like to give more to our Lord's work are reluctant. Yes, I can do it now, but I don't know what the future holds. I don't know what my health will be like. I don't know if I will need to move. I don't know if something unforeseen will drop on me. So what happens is, and I've talked to fundraisers, they'll tell you this. They'll say the main reason that people who are able and willing to do more for you is because not now, but what if? And I think we as Christians should be the ones least likely to live in fear of what the future could hold.
1: Amen.
0: Least likely. Our Lord says trust. And part of that trust is saying, okay, Lord, I can do this now, so I'll do this for you. What the future holds, I'm trusting on you to help me navigate that like you've been with me all of my life. So please, folks, don't let what if, what if, what if keep you from doing what you'd like to do.
1: Wonderful. Thank you here to John from Collins, New York, who answered the call here. One-time gift of $250. That's at the sustainer level and above.
0: Nice.
1: $250, and it gets doubled to $500 thanks to our challenge donor. John asked for prayers for his grandchildren and for blessing. Amen, John. We will join you in prayer for that. So will so many other of our listeners who are listening right now. Thank you so much for that gift. Great start to the hour so far. Call in now. It is doubled. Amazing opportunity on this last day of the fund drive to contribute and have your contribution doubled. 1-877-711-8500. And Dr. Ray, I hear that explanation, that call about not worrying about the future, I hear that very strongly because I've been in that situation many times where I think I'm worried about tomorrow, I'm worried about next year, I'm worried about what I'm able to give. And the more times that I have chosen that extra generosity, that extra magnanimity, that sense of it doesn't matter, I can't take it with me, let me give a little extra, let me do a little extra for someone, let me leave a slightly bigger tip than I normally would just because I want to show that maybe, especially if I'm wearing something that shows I'm Catholic, if I know that person might have noticed that I'm Catholic in some way, I like to wear some kind of pin or a medal a lot of the time when I'm out and about. I want to make sure that they know that I have a generous heart. I'm trying to express Christian generosity. Sometimes I will do that. I'll just say, let me leave a little extra. Every time I've done that, I've felt a reward in some way. Whether it's a monetary reward later on that I wasn't expecting, or whether it was just some kind of encouragement in my faith, in whatever, there's always some gift you get back. It's really, really incredible the way that works. So I definitely sympathize with that, and I join in your call to say, don't worry about what tomorrow brings. God will provide, especially when you are striving to do His will. That's what we try to do every day, day in and day out here at the Station of the Cross. We try and proclaim His truth, God's truth. We proclaim the truth that is a person, Jesus Christ. We try and proclaim that every day, 24/7 here at the Station of the Cross. 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And I'm going to have to look up this location because I've never seen this abbreviation before, Dr. Ray, but we just had an amazing, amazing gift come in from Roy in Maryland. I'm not sure what that abbreviation
0: MD.
1: Means. Maybe someone.
0: MD.
1: Well, yes, it's definitely Maryland, but there's
0: it
1: a place.
0: MD.
1: There's a place. And Lutherville, I'm not sure. Something Timon, Maryland. It's abbreviated in a very interesting way. So thank you so much for your donation from Maryland, Roy. That's a $400 donation. That's above the mission partner level. More than a dollar a day. Great contribution. Wow. And it's doubled to $800.
0: We're going to make that donor squirm a little bit.
1: Yeah, let's do that.
0: With this.
1: Let's do that here in this hour.
0: You've reminded me of something. Mm-hmm. You talked about what we give away. The saying is this, Jake, you can only take with you what you gave away. That's what our Lord wants. You can only take with you what you gave away. If you've been paying attention to the news, right now, for whatever the reason, it's defying the predictions. The stock market is roaring ahead. It's setting new records right now. Just this morning, set some new records, which means that most of your listeners and supporters have some kind of investment in the stock market. If they have a retirement account, if they have a 401k, if they have a self-employment plan, they have some of that money invested in the stock market. And if they look at their return on their monthly statement, it went up. It went up dramatically, especially if they have a fair amount of money in there that they've saved up over all these years. What I do for my monthly support, and I give the most monthly to Catholic media by far, mm-hmm. because that just reaches the most people and it changes the most lives. And then those lives go out and change the world. I take it out of my retirement account. It's called a qualified charitable distribution. You can give that money monthly. Let's say I say I want to give $100 to the Station of the Cross every month. Take it out of my retirement account. I do not pay tax on that money that I pull out. As it stands right now, when you pull money out of your retirement account, if you hit a certain level, you got to pay tax on it. Because they said you didn't pay tax on it the first time around. We want you to pay tax on it this time around. But if you give it to charity, you don't pay tax on it. And furthermore, I don't have to earn extra money to pay the charitable contribution. So if I give $100 to the Station of the Cross, I have to earn about $130 after taxes, sometimes $140 if you take into account state and all the other taxes, to pay that $100. I don't have to do that if I take it out of my retirement account. Now, the interesting thing about that, it's very easy to do. One phone call. I just simply call my financial planner. I say, here's what I want you to do. I want you to give the Station of the Cross $100 a month out of my retirement account or whatever amount it is, and just send them a check every month. Yes, sir. That's what we'll do. That's how easy it is. So that's how I've learned to do it. My accountant told me that is a major benefit in supporting charitable organizations. So just a little tax tidbit here.
1: Love it.
0: And also to have a huge amount going to this hour so that our supporter donor who said, I'll match everything you guys get, is going to go, oh, man, I've never had to match that much.
1: Right. Maybe it's two donors. It might be two donors together contributing here. Maybe they're splitting it up. However they're doing it, it's an amazing opportunity. Really just incredible, incredible opportunity to double the impact of your gift. Just like Roy who did. And I found out where he's from. This is Lutherville Timonium, Maryland. Amazing place name. That's so cool. Lutherville Timonium. Dr. Ray.
0: It's got to be named after somebody.
1: Right,
0: that's
1: exactly.
0: Be named after someone.
1: So thank you so much, Roy. And we don't have a station down there in Maryland. We do not have any physical radio stations down there. So Roy is listening to us either through the app or maybe on our website. However he's finding us, maybe he simply follows us on social media and gets all of our content through there. However he's following us, he considers it so important. He's willing to put his money where his value is there. And he's supporting us at such a great level, the mission partner level. So join Roy and John and Robert and Tom and Anonymous in Batavia today. Join them in this hour where you can double your money. 1-877-711-8500. Dollar for dollar, your donation will be doubled. And Suzanne in Shoals, Indiana, with a one-time gift of $102.70. She's going above and beyond her contribution to help cover processing fees. 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Thank you. So one-time gift of $100, and she is a first-time donor. Thank you so much, Suzanne. Just like Robert and Corning was a first-time donor, that's two so far this hour. Well over 200 so far this week. People who've come in and donated for the first time during this fund drive. Really amazing show of support and show of growth. Dr. Ray, you and I have talked many times so far this week about how we began as a single radio station here in Buffalo, New York, back when there weren't many Catholic stations at all in the nation. And we've grown to 18 throughout the Northeast, and then we can reach worldwide through our internet offerings. So that's a sign of growth that we are still growing today. That's where these contributions are going. They're making us not only sustainable, but they're making our growth possible so we can reach new people day in and day out, hour by hour, as you can see by these first-time listeners.
0: Jake, what did you say the total number of, was it podcast downloads? How many millions was it?
1: I think we're upwards of 8 million podcast downloads now, something like that, 8 or 9 total podcast downloads. Listen, I can look that up pretty quickly here. I'll find that. But we're in the millions by far, yes.
0: Listen to that number, folks. Millions of downloads, people hearing our Lord's teaching, because he told us to do that. His last words of the apostles, go to all the nations, teaching them whatsoever I've commanded you. We're doing that, and you're doing that. And with those download podcasts, with that social media, with all of the platforms that you're now able to hear because of your support, and many millions of people. Can you imagine that? I would imagine when Jim and Joanne Wright first talked about feeling the call to start a radio station, they had no idea the technology would come about that would enable them to reach millions of people. They were thinking, okay, Buffalo's a nice area. It's got a nice metropolitan area. We can get ourselves a station. We can proclaim the good news of our Lord and his church in this area. Wouldn't that be wonderful? And then here we are 20 some years later. By the way, you are one of the granddaddy networks in the whole country. Here we are reaching millions through the different types of technology that they had no idea were going to be part of all this.
1: Really incredible. We are, I can confirm, at 7.9 million total podcast downloads, Dr. Ray. So that's the effect that we can reach so many people. That's people. And not only is it every new show, it's not just every day's live radio show. People can go back and hear what they missed. If they didn't hear us live, I host a morning show on the network here, Rise Right. We're on from 7 to 8 a.m. Eastern. There are people who wake up an hour or two later and they still come back and listen to us on our recordings. There are people who go back years to amazing episodes of The Catholic Current with Father McTague, any of our shows here, Catholic Take with Joe McLean. They go back shows that aren't even on the air right now. We have Jim Havens, who hosted a show here, The Simple Truth. People can still go back and hear his interviews with people, his testimonies. Really amazing that you can go back and find all of these resources kept for you online. That's the power of the internet when it's used for good, when it's used to do God's will. And that's what we try and do here. Every opportunity we can, we take to spread the message at the Station of the Cross. 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So don't miss out. Call in now. It's the last day of our on-air appeal week. 1-877-711-8500. Be one of our first-time donors. We've had two already this hour. 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Thank you for that call. Love to hear the phone ring as well. 877-711-8500. But it's truly amazing. Dr. Ray, you've told that story about how you didn't think you'd get anything out of Catholic radio, of being behind the microphone, and you took that plunge and it paid off in a big way.
0: I refused, Jay. I refused.
1: Yeah.
0: When they approached me, I used to do all kinds of secular media. I was multiple visits on Oprah Winfrey and Jenny Jones, all those big shows. Confession time. I even did Jerry Springer about 10 times. But the difference was, this was before he dove in the sewer. This was back when he had a reasonable magazine format. So I just hundreds and hundreds of radio interviews around the country, secular media. That's what I did. And I remember thinking, I sure would like to host my own show, but nothing was ever happening. Mm-hmm. Just didn't happen. So I did have a chance. I got older. I wasn't 35 when all this came about. I got older and I thought, nah, that's it. The days of me hosting my own show are over. Okay, it was a nice run. I had fun. This is great. I'll see clients and I'll do public speaking around the country. A Catholic radio group approached me. We'd like to offer you your own show. There it was, right in front of me, Jake. All the stuff I'd been wanting all those years. And I looked right at him and said, no, thank you. I am too busy. I was speaking 125 times a year around the country. I didn't want to be tied to a microphone. That would have just dramatically bit into my freedom to travel. My wife said, Raymond, by the way, I have to tell you, Jake, my name changed. My name changed after I got married. And before I got married, it was Raymond. After I got married, it was Raymond, Raymond. So she said, give it 6 months. Mm-hmm. Okay, I gave it 6 months and I was shocked, stunned. I could not believe the feedback I was getting from people regarding their marriages, regarding their kids, regarding their faith, regarding converts. We even had guys that are gone into the seminary because of Catholic media. I thought, oh boy, now how am I going to tell the Lord I don't want to do this? How am I going to say, I've seen your power, Lord. Thanks for everything, though. I'm a busy guy. I really don't have time to do any of this. And that was 23 years ago, Jake. And they've told me, by the way, Jim Wright told me this. I was really pleased. He said that in those 23 years, given all my shows that I've done, he said he has 9 shows that are good enough to repeat. Yeah, wow. I was really excited. He told me those are the least worst. I don't have any best of. Those are the least worst.
1: Well, I hope as a budding radio host on the network that I can get to that point someday, that Sarah and I can have at least a couple of shows that are worth rerunning. So congratulations, Dr. Ray, for that achievement. Love to hear that. 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It's an amazing opportunity. 1-877-711-8500. 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We get amazing stories like priests who've been encouraged in their vocation because of the resources at Catholic Radio, whether it's the spiritual feedback they get, the spiritual encouragement they get, or information, whether it's some of the amazing resources we provide for that, the answers that we provide on the Catholic faith to strengthen them in their vocation. And it's the same for all the many wonderful lay people who listen and support us. Join them at 1-877-711-8500. Another amazing gift just came in. Anthony in Rochester, New York, thank you so much for your one-time gift. $616.20.
0: He wants the book, Jake.
1: We haven't mentioned it so far this hour, so let's go here. I've got it up on screen if you're watching. Dr. Ray Guarendi's Family Faith Under Fire. It'll be a signed copy, too. Who knows how much that autograph will be worth someday. So consider that an investment. 1-877-711-8500. It's at the $600 level. Please consider giving at that gift. You can break it up by month. It can be one time, but we love when it's broken up by month so we can rely on the $50 per month coming in for the next year, as opposed to that $600 one time. And it should be easier for you to budget then if you give that. But that's at the benefactor level, $600. There's some other wonderful gifts that come through there on the theme of Lord, Save My Loved Ones, Saints Monica and Augustine. Lots of great stuff there. But especially you will get the book, Family Faith Under Fire, Practical Answers to Everyday Challenges. This will be so worthwhile for you if you're a parent. I'm sure it'll be worthwhile if you're a grandparent, too, especially if you're struggling with family who have left the faith, children who aren't practicing, who've fallen away, grandchildren who maybe aren't getting baptized. We've seen that prayer request come in. So thank you so much, Anthony, for the gift at that level. Again, you get Family Faith Under Fire by Dr. Ray Guarendi, along with some other wonderful thank you gifts. But join them now. That gift got doubled. That gift got doubled to over $1,200 because of our wonderful challenge donors. So 1-877-711-8500. Don't miss this opportunity. Truly great opportunity to double the impact of what you can give. Really amazing chance here on our last day of our spring appeal here. It's my last hour with Dr. Ray, so make the most of it. Let's feel super enthusiastic going into the rest of this final day. Dr. Ray, you'll be on for another hour after this with Rudy Carlos, but we don't have that challenge. We don't have that challenge after this hour is up, so we really need people to step up and complete this appeal strong this week. It's first day of May, last day of the appeal. 1-877-711-8500 is the number, or donate online at thestationofthecross.com.
0: Jake, can I fulfill a commitment that I made all this week?
1: That sounds like a great idea.
0: I said during the week when I talked about this book, I said that there's a chapter in there that will take away your guilt as a parent. It's logical. You can't argue with it. It uses our Lord. And it more or less will take the feeling of failure away from you. You may still pray for the kids, of course, still love them, but you will no longer beat yourself up. So I am going to share with you the gist of that chapter right now. Now, I'm not afraid to do this because people aren't going to say, well, okay, good. He told me what it said, so I don't have to give to get the book. No. Because most people forget how to do this, and there's a lot more detail in there. But you can help me out. Now, Jake, you and I together are going to take away the guilt of all these callers, all these donors who have just basically contacted us and said, pray for my children's return to the faith, etc. You ready?
1: Let's do it.
0: Is there a God?
1: Yes, sir.
0: Yes or no, Jake?
1: Yes.
0: Is Christ God?
1: Yes.
0: Was he sinless?
1: Yes.
0: Could he perform miracles?
1: Yes.
0: Did he have a perfect understanding of human nature?
1: Yes.
0: Could he get most people to follow him?
1: Yes.
0: No, he couldn't, Jake. He couldn't get most people to follow him. Of course not. They killed him.
1: Yes, indeed.
0: So
1: they did.
0: That said, what I tell parents who are beating themselves up, I said, you must think that you're better at this than the God man at presenting the faith. Our Lord himself couldn't get most people to follow him. Do I think I can't do a miracle? I can't even do a crummy card trick. Okay. am I better than the Lord at this? I always tell folks, there's no spiritual formula that you missed. You didn't pray the rosary in Aramaic while you knelt on broken glass and levitated. Okay, and even if you did, that's still no guarantee in this culture.
1: Mm-hmm.
0: So people who beat themselves up over this are basically saying that I should have been able with certainty to present the faith that will be accepted. Our Lord himself didn't do that. Do we think we're better than the Lord? And that's just an example of one of the chapters in that book dealing logically with all of these assaults on people's lives because they try to live the faith.
1: It's such an important reminder because that affects everything we do and our disproportionate guilt for everything we do. And many people I know who listen to us, they struggle with that scrupulosity sometimes. And it's important to remember, to remind them to remember that it's not all their fault. This is a fallen world. They're not more perfect than God. They're supposed to strive for it, but we all fall short. So, Dr. Ray, thank you for that, especially for... Yeah, go ahead.
0: I use this example. I say, if the Lord himself would come down when that baby is born and for 20 years whisper instructions into your ears on how to raise him in the faith, would that guarantee that he would be in the faith? And they say, no, that's exactly right. Because our Lord doesn't force the faith on anybody.
1: Mm-hmm.
0: Yeah, he'll tell you what to do to make it more likely, but it won't guarantee anything. And this is no longer a farm in 1880, Jake.
1: This is
0: a culture that is godless. That's exactly right. This is a culture that has technological ability to strip the faith from you in relentless day-to-day numbers. So that's what you're contending with, and that's why our main tool here is the Station of the Cross and places like it. Because now we reach into social media to grab these young people, and that's where they are.
1: I was about to say that presence is so important, that there's an alternative wherever you go, whether it's on the radio, whether it's online, social media especially, there's an alternative. There's the alternative voice out there saying, come back to the faith. Experience the love of our Lord. Experience it for the first time. Maybe you never felt that before. That's why we're there. That's why your gift is so important, because it does that extra bit. It does that extra support for you that you can't do alone. If our Lord himself couldn't get the entire world to follow his message, in fact, he was killed for his message. He died for us because of what he said and did here on earth for us. If he can't do it, you can't do it alone. But that's part of the power of all of us coming together to support the Station of the Cross. Support us now at 1-877-711-8500. It's an amazing hour to do it because of this challenge gift. And it's a donor, a challenge donor, who said they want to inspire that as well. They want everyone to do it together. They can't do it alone. This donor, if they just gave their amount, it wouldn't be the same because they wouldn't be inspiring others to give extra and help make that amount doubled. It's all working together to keep us on the air and keep us supported here at the Station of the Cross and keep us available as a resource. We're well over halfway through our hour today. A great start so far, but let's keep it going strong. We'll take a quick little break here just to catch our breath, catch our voices, and I've got some more thank yous on the other side. But Jake Kraft here with Dr. Ray Guarendi. Dr. Ray's on for another hour after this, but this challenge only lasts till the end of this hour. It'll last until 11 a.m. Eastern. So please call now or go online, stationofthecross.com, and get your gift doubled. Again, 877-711-8500. That's 877-711-8500. We'll be back in a couple minutes. Stay with us, and please keep those phone lines ringing and those donations coming in to be doubled.

0: listening to Catholic radio at a very important time in my life, between transition between college and graduate school, before I really made the decision about my vocation. I was working for a general contractor, so I had this, one of my jobs was to cut the lawn for the various properties that they own. So I'd load up and get in the truck. And what do? When you go in the truck, well, you listen to the radio. Right. Maybe in the afternoon, some conservative talk radio, as you do. But in the morning, the first thing I do, I found the Station of the Cross, and I was listening to the Mass. And that was something that had sustained me. That kept my mind, focused. Besides all the other shows throughout the morning and the day that it was broadcast, and so that's possible, right? Because of these donations. And honestly, that was something I did every single day, and there's so many others do too.
1: So it was a formative part of your, would you say it was a formative part of your discernment?
0: It was right after college. I was, 22 years old. And then for the next few summers, 23, 24, entering into seminary, that's what I did. Like every morning, doing that job throughout the summers was just to had that on in the car, especially throughout the mornings. So that was a big deal for me. And you don't know who's out there who they're going to hear the right sermon at the right time, or the right prayer at the right time, when just by flipping, even if there's flipping through stations, right? That's worth it. If it's someone to get someone to go back to confession, go back to Mass, any of those things, right, is what, the mission of the station is all about. So I'm grateful for that. Even before I knew anything about the Station of the Cross, I knew it was there.
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0: everybody. Dr. Ray Guarendi here, absolutely privileged, delighted to be invited to the 2026 Station of the Cross Spring Pledge Drive. Lord, save my loved ones. That's the theme. And that's what the station and all of its affiliates, its many affiliates, 18 now, all of its platforms, the radio streaming through the app, iCatholic, the internet, social media, the podcasts, everywhere, all over the place, getting calls from states far away where we have no affiliates reaching on the land terrestrial side, but they reach us through other ways. And you people have been so generous this week. I've just had a privilege to be with you. It's my last few hours on being on the pledge drive, and I'm delighted that they asked me, even though I understand I was the 9th or 10th one asked. I kept saying, well, what about those other people? Why did they refuse? And they said, well, Dr. Ray, you made the top 10. I said, well, okay, that's good enough. I'll accept that. But delighted to be with you. My friend Jake Kraft, he's here. And Jake, you got to update us on what's happening, because we've got an unlimited, you don't get too many of these, dollar for dollar match. Anybody gives anything, it is automatically doubled. So you get credit for that too. You know, I was reading Purgatory Today, the June issue. Yeah, you get credit for that.
1: Absolutely, you will. I can't see why you wouldn't. If your gift goes twice as far, doesn't matter why it's going twice as far, it just is. That's twice the credit as far as I'm concerned. But yes, Dr. Ray, privileged to be on here with one of our 10 favorite radio hosts in Catholic radio. Really a great honor. Thank you for joining us. Yes, Jake Kraft here. Pleasure to be with you. Pleasure to be on here with Dr. Ray. Again, our last hour here, our last 20 minutes, 19 minutes really left in this hour with this challenge goal. We've done great so far. A lot of people stepping up to the plate and giving above and beyond, and it's wonderful to see. Let me refresh my screen here and see how far we have to go. Oh my goodness, we are doing great. So let's start with, we had Anthony, we had Suzanne, Roy, John, Robert, Tom, Anonymous. Great so far. But then we had Michael come in from Rochester, New York. One-time gift of $10. Thank you so much, Michael. That became 20. You doubled the impact of that gift. And Michael asked for prayers for those that are seeking God, that they find him. Amen. That is the theme. Your loved ones, we want them to come to the faith. Friends, family, whoever it is. Maybe just someone that you ran into on the street and you think, look, I'm called to love all people for God's sake, and I want them to be saved. I want them to hear the message. We can reach them through the radio, through online, through social media, all of these resources that we put your money to good use using for God's will. And then we have a couple thank yous here from our online donors. Anthony, please pray for my grandson about to be born. God bless that. Absolutely. As well as pray for all my wife, children, and grandchildren. Be assured of our prayers, Anthony. Thank you so much for your contribution. We will pray for your intentions, and so will so many other of our listeners listening right now. And there was another donor, Joseph from Tonawanda, $40 additional pledge this morning. Thank you so much, Joseph, here in Tonawanda, adding on to what he's already giving because he believes in the work we do. God bless you. And then we have some more coming in here, fast and furious. We have an actual $3,500 monetary goal here in our system. We're trying to reach this hour along with this challenge. So if you reach that, that makes this a $7,000 hour total. So we're really close to it too, because we've had Anne in Newton, Massachusetts come in with a gift of $500. Thank you, Anne. Yikes. And so that's above, far above the sustainer level. Really amazing. And that gets doubled to $1,000. For our generous challenge donor or donors, they get to double that to $1,000 total. Anne asks for prayers for my friend Betty's well-being, for her niece to find a good partner, for the souls in purgatory, for President Trump, and for world peace. All amazing intentions, Anne. We will join you in those prayers. God bless you. And then Marilyn in Schererville, Indiana. We've got a lot of Indiana contributors coming in this hour. That's wonderful. Marilyn is a first-time donor. Thank you so much, Marilyn, for joining the team. One-time gift of $154.05. So she's going above and beyond to cover those processing fees even. Really amazing generosity, Marilyn. Thank you for your first-time donation. As I mentioned, we're well over 200 first-time donors this appeal. It's amazing to see those come in. People who are discovering us for the first time or just realize how much we really mean to them after maybe years of listening and said, I've got to jump in and contribute and join the team of support. So thank you so much. Then Marianne in Gettysville, New York, a one-time gift of $500. Amazing, amazing contribution. And sorry, that was, Marilyn in Schererville, Indiana, and then Anonymous in Gettysville, New York. One time of $500. Thank you so much, Anonymous. Really, really incredible. And then Nancy in Amherst, New York, a one-time gift of $50.80. So we're going from, we've got 50, we've got 500. They're all coming in, any gift, any size. It's all getting doubled. So Dr. Ray, we're at just $832 to go to hit our monetary goal and make this a $7,000 hour with the help of our challenge donors. Okay. Amazing. 1-877-711-8500. That is the number. Please call in now. You can also donate online, thestationofthecross.com.
0: Catholic Radio will make you more generous to everybody. Because as you see your faith grow and you see that this is of infinite value, you start giving to more and more places. And most priests will tell you that. The people who give to Catholic Radio are also some of their biggest supporters in the parish. It's not a matter of, well, I only have so much, so I'll have to divide it up. No, what tends to happen is that the pie grows. That's really what Catholic Radio does. It trains the troops. St. John Paul II said this, Catholic media allows people to eavesdrop on the faith. I get calls on my radio program that people say, you know, I'm a trucker. I was just driving along and I came across this station and I can't believe what I'm hearing because I was born and raised Catholic and I didn't know half of this stuff. And I'm hearing for the first time some of these things. And the reality is for most Catholics, a 6 to 8 minute homily is all that they hear, even if they still go to Mass, which is 17%. Mm-hmm. So given that, Catholic Radio is 24/7. Catholic media is 24/7. It's there all the time. I always say this to people. It can keep you company. You're mowing the lawn. You got your headsets on. You could listen. You can't do that with TV. Mm-hmm. You got to stop and give your attention to TV. But radio, you're in the car. You're mowing the lawn. You're lifting weights. You're doing anything. Radio can keep you company. That's why it's so powerful. That's why it reaches so, so many people. You'll never get a bigger bang for your buck in getting people to come to our Lord and His truth and His church than Catholic Radio. Hands down, no questions, without doubt.
1: Absolutely. And because it's radio, because it's audio, we can stream it. We can stream it online. We can give it to you through an app. So you can get out of your car and keep listening. Even if you don't have a radio on hand, if you just have your smartphone, if you live somewhere where there's no station, you can listen to us. There's so many ways to get this incredible resource. As we heard in that spot, Dr. Ray, that was a wonderful priest of ours who came into the studio this week to be on Ask a Priest Live, Father Amato, and he gave his testimony of how important we were in discerning his vocation. That's what we can contribute to with the Station of the Cross. We can encourage priests in their vocation. We can encourage religious in their vocations to the religious life. We need that so badly nowadays, and that's what we can be a resource for here at the Station of the Cross. So contribute. Your contribution will go doubly as far this hour, 1-877-711-8500. We're very, very close to hitting this $3,500 goal here to double this hour to $7,000. That's what we could reach here, a $7,000 hour with the generous help of our matching donor or donors. They might be teaming up on this, but an amazing opportunity. So call in now, just about 10, 11 minutes left in this hour here with Dr. Ray. He will be back for one more hour after this, but this is my last hour with him. Let's make it really count here on the last day of the fund drive. Love hearing the phone ring there. The list of donors here, there's a couple glitches here. There's a couple amounts that don't have names yet that are showing up in there, but I know I can thank Sheila for her gift of $25. Thank you so much. Pray for her health and for her children. We absolutely will, Sheila, not just us here at the station, not just us every day when your intention goes to our chapel that we have in our headquarters, but all of our remote workers and everyone listening will be praying for you and your intentions. Be assured of our prayers. Thank you so much. And I think, oh, goodness, So one of these donations, it might not be a glitch here. Nancy from Amherst, New York, I think donated an extra $50 in addition to the $50 she already donated. Thank you so much, Nancy. God bless you if that is the case. Thank you so much. And Michael, who pledged $10, prayers for those that are seeking God, that they find him. I believe we may have had that already, but I think that was an online donation, so I want to make sure we get that in. All of these prayer requests, we want our listeners joining in. If you've donated already, you can still pray for success of our fund drive, and you can absolutely please pray for all of these intentions that come through. And that's the power of Catholic Radio, the power of all of you listeners coming together to support us. We wouldn't be here if it wasn't for you and your support. You are who keeps us going each day, day in and day out, and who keeps us growing. I'd love to see some more first-time donors come in this hour. We've had three already. Would love to ring the bell some more. And let's see if we can get the last couple hundred dollars here that it looks like we need to hit this $3,500 goal. Wouldn't a $7,000 be amazing, Dr. Ray, for this last hour together?
0: That puts us in the green, right? I mean, if you make the donation goal, it's a green hour. Is that how they calculate that?
1: Yeah, we've got in red right now, it says $135.73 to go. And if we go over that, maybe you come in and just give it that sustainer level, $20 a month. There's a lot of services out there that people pay for that are more than $20 a month. If you give at that level, that'll take us above and into the green for the hour, which is amazing. And it all gets doubled. Even the amount over the top gets doubled by our generous challenge donors. Really amazing opportunity.
0: Rudy, Jake, when I was in the evangelical world for 8 years, one of the things they said a lot, and they were they were much more forceful about getting people to contribute. They truly were.
1: Oh, yeah.
0: They said this, and this was back in the days that people used checkbooks more than credit cards. They said, show me your checkbook register and I'll tell you what you value. That's an interesting thing there. You know, if I'm writing out checks for Netflix, or I'm writing out a check for a magazine subscription for Modern Hot Rod, or if I'm writing out a check because I want my lawn treated, or if I'm writing out a check because I want to go out to eat three times a week, whatever it is, that's what I'm

0: It, but because we can go to the ends of the earth with our broadcasting on the radio, online, through every opportunity we can find with modern technology and trying to counteract the evil that it can bring. We're there as an alternative. We're there to provide the truth in opposition to all the lies that spread out there. We don't want to leave those people out and alone in the midst of all of that. We want to be that voice. Sometimes it's a voice crying alone in the wilderness, but it'll get people to come. It'll get people to follow. It'll get people to find the truth. So please contribute now, 1-877-711-8500. And okay, Marianne from Getzville, who gave that $500 I mentioned. That was Marianne. I did read that correctly at first. My apologies, Marianne, for that. Marianne in Getzville says, thank you for that $500 contribution. Really amazing so far. We're down to the last few minutes here of this hour. We're so close to, as Dr. Ray said, going into the green. Maybe that's the donor that gets us over the top here. $135.73 to go. $135.73. Maybe you want to give exactly that amount. Maybe you want to leave us right there at that line.
1: Call in.
0: That'd
1: yeah.
0: be great. That'd be great.
1: Somebody call in and say, I'll cover you so you go into the green, and that challenge donor will have to put out the $3,500.
0: Exactly. That'll make us a $7,000 hour. Really incredible way to close out my last hour here with Dr. Ray. He will be on next hour, but it'll be a different challenge, Dr. Ray. You'll be promoting something totally different. So let's make this one count with the double money. Online donor Alexander gave $30.81 monthly. Amazing. Thank you so much, Alexander, for that monthly contribution. Prayers for the souls in purgatory. Amen. And for vocations to the priesthood. Yes, indeed. We need that now more than ever. So thank you so much. There's the music there. Well, they're kicking us off, Dr. Ray, but I can confirm we've gone over. We're into the green and by a lot because Carlene from Geneva, New York, monthly gift, and it's $600 total. It's the book, Dr. Ray.
1: The book
0: takes us over the top. So wonderful way to close out my time with Dr. Ray Guarendi here on the Spring Appeal. Thank you so much, but we can go above. Let's go over that amount because it'll still be doubled. We're over $4,000 raised this hour. Let's make it even more.
1: Nice.
0: Let's go over 4,000. It'll all be doubled. 1-877-711-8500. Carlene asked for prayers for her family. Absolutely, Carlene. Thank you so much for your generosity. God bless you. Dr. Ray will be back, but I won't. God bless you. Thank you so much for your support this hour. 877-711-8500.
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My name's Bill Andrews. I'm from Marilla, New York. So I grew up Catholic, cradle Catholic. And then my dad passed away when I was about 24. And I went looking for help and I couldn't find it. I couldn't even find it in the church. And I kind of left the church for a while. And I was angry. I was a little angry with God. I told God, why would you take a good man and leave so many crummy people in the world? So it took me a while to come back. And, I walked into a church one Sunday. My life was a mess. And I knew I needed a change. And I had seen one of those t-shirts that said, no Jesus, K-N-O-W, and then no peace, and then no Jesus, N-O, no peace. And so I said, you got me, I'll go back to church. During the gospel and the homily, Father Gene looked right at me, and it was convicting. But he didn't convict me. He said, you're never too far gone. God will meet you where you're at. And I saw the rest of the mass through teary eyes, and I was I felt that I was meant to be there that day. And I went back the next week as similar experience, and I've been going back ever since. So yeah, I'm blessed that I have.

0: had that. So I'm not really a convert. I'm a revert. I mean, I was a Catholic and walked away, and I was blessed that I was given the chance to come back. So it's really, my faith has changed. I used to think I was a good Catholic and a good Christian, and now I know there's so many things I didn't even understand and didn't do, and my faith is just so much richer now that I've come back and understand that. And Station of the Cross, to be honest with you, I learned a lot of things about my faith on there, so it just compounds all of that.
1: 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Why am I Catholic? Because that is the church that Jesus started, and it's the fullness of truth. I just love learning more and more about the faith. It never ends, you know, so it's beautiful.
2: This is Deacon Michael, and I'm from Orchard Park, New York. I listen to the radio station, usually in my truck, going back and forth from work or taking my kids places. We really enjoy listening to Catholic radio. My personal favorite show is with Father Robert Matteig. He's very intellectual, and he helps me quite a bit just living in a secular world, kind of seeing and making sense of the troubles that we're dealing with as people of faith, as Catholics. The Station of the Cross, to me, is important because, well, one, of course, it's local based, and two, it's important because it helps to see the bigger picture instead of just like a smaller thing, like as our parish or as our diocese. And I think that people should listen and share it with others because it's our rich faith. It talks about the history of our faith. It talks often about, you know, the foundations that we kind of sometimes overlook or take for granted. It's rich in understanding how to have a stronger prayer life. It's helpful in being joy-filled people. As supporting Catholic radio, it helps spread the gospel and reach souls. Often people don't have a chance to read the Gospels, they're not opening up the Gospels, and sometimes the only Gospel they're going to read is us. And so as we stay focused on our prayer life and our relationship with Christ, we're able to better be those examples of the Gospel to others.
0: My name's Bill Andrews. I'm from Marilla, New York. I listen to the Stations of the Cross mostly when I'm in my truck driving. And the more I've learned, I don't know. So I like to listen to like Mother Miriam and Father Matteig in the Catholic Current. I seem to learn something every time I talk to them. And they don't duck the tough stuff. So they'll deal with current events. They'll deal with problems of the church. So I really enjoy that because it feels authentic. It feels very real. So that's kind of opened me up to different aspects of my faith, you know, that it doesn't have to be perfect, that we're all in some way broken. We're all in some way looking to be redeemed. So listening to problems through the church, through them, gives me hope that, you know, we're all working toward that same goal.
3: You said that you recall listening, or people you know listened, yes, to Bishop Sheen, right?
4: Yep.
3: Think about this, Jake. This was within two generations. He had the number one show on Sunday nights, a bishop with a piece of chalk on a chalkboard in, I forget what year it was. I think it was 1949. The number one Academy Award picture was Going My Way with Bing Crosby about a priest. Can you imagine now on a Sunday night what would be the top show and what would be an Academy Award winning show compared to just 50, 60 years ago? It just goes to show you the direction the culture's gone. And that's why so many parents are shell-shocked, because they just didn't realize the power of the culture to strip their kids away from the faith. Beyond anything that human history has ever concocted that is able to take that faith from so many people. And that's why Catholic radio is necessary. It's like this. Those of you listening, you may no longer be able to say a word about the Catholic faith to your kids. Not at all. Not one single stinking word. Because they'll roll their eyes, they'll get mad, they'll cut you off from your grandkids. However, Catholic radio can do that. And I know how many people have stumbled upon Catholic radio. I get those calls. I didn't even know you were here. I was just driving along and it just kind of came on, and I can't believe this was, I've never heard of Catholic radio. And they do stuff like that. Mm-hmm. It's, somebody called it stealth evangelism. And that's what you make possible when you support the Station of the Cross. I cannot tell you enough. If we Catholics gave like we could give, we could completely, totally swamp the world in Catholic faith.

0: You know what's bad? When you have to listen to yourself and you say, that wasn't very articulate. That didn't sound all that good. That's why I don't like listening to myself. I put my fingers in my ears when I'm talking. Right, Rudy?
1: You and me both, Doc. I don't like to hear myself either, especially when I stumble through the words, which I do quite often, by the way.
0: Well, I got to tell you, I have had the most delightful time that Jim Bright invited me to be with you these 15 hours here this week on our 2026 Spring Pledge Drive. Lord, save my loved ones. You're on the Station of the Cross. One of the granddaddies. Well, probably can't say granddaddies. That's linguistically insensitive. One of the grandparents of the Catholic radio networks way back 27, 28 years. You guys been around, started out with a single station. Now you're blanketing pretty much everywhere, not only with all of your 18 affiliates, but all of your social media contacts, everything you have to offer through podcasts, through the iCatholic Radio app. You guys are everywhere, and it is a testament of people. If there is any doubt in anybody listening right now as to how faithfully your support will be taken care of, look at the growth of the Station of the Cross. Going from a single station in Buffalo, New York, probably reaching a million people maybe, to now reaching millions upon millions potentially that at any time can connect. I heard last hour that your total podcast downloads are approaching 8 million. 8 million. If somebody would have told Jim and Joanne Wright back when they had this calling to begin this station, there will come a day when technology in only one of its avenues will make it possible for you to reach 8 million ears. Oh, that's actually 16 million ears, unless they're only listening with one ear. 16 million ears. They would have said, how is that possible? And that's what I would have said to the Lord, Rudy. If I was standing there when he said, go to all the nations, teaching them whatsoever I have commanded you, if I was standing there, I would have said, how can I do that? I can walk around a little bit, maybe 8-10 miles a day, but I got to stop and eat, and I got to talk to people, and I can only really talk to one or two people at a time. How's that going to be possible? And our Lord would just shake his head. Raymond, Raymond, Raymond. As Robbie Barone said on Everybody Loves Raymond, Raymond, Raymond, Raymond. Someday the gospel is going to be in the air, and all you need is a certain device, and you can pull it right out of the air, and I'll say, that's magic. And he'll say, no, that's technology. That's where we are, Rudy.
1: Thanks be to God. Dr. Ray Guarendi, everybody loves Dr. Ray here at the Station of the Cross, and I'm sure you do too. If you're listening to his show at 1 p.m. Eastern here at the Station of the Cross, we're so happy to have had you here this week. This is the final day, and it's the day where we make the push, the final push. We have a great need here. I'm going to refresh my page here. Let's take a look here. It looks like good news. I'm going to ring the bell here. We made the goal last hour, but guess what? We have a new goal this hour, and we really want to raise $3,500 this hour. And there's a special challenge here from one of our generous benefactors for this hour. If we can get 20 pledges in this hour, and those 20 include 10 brand new donors, we're going to receive another $3,500 on top of that. So if you've been waiting all week, have been waiting till the very last minute, have been sitting on the fence and saying, I really like this. I just discovered it, but I'm not really sure if I'm ready to support it. Now is the time. Let me give you the phone line. 1-877-711-8500. That's our call-in number. 1-877-711-8500. That's the call-in line. Along the way, if you're a brand new donor, we need 10 of you. going to be ringing that bell in Thanksgiving for your generous pledge. 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That's going to help us to achieve the total need for this hour, which is $3,500. Doc, you started off by talking about the growth of our radio network. And that's true. And when we talk about our radio network, we talk about, in radio terms, this is inside baseball, potential reach, right? Because you don't know. You don't know who's listening at one particular time. That's why it's so amazing when you get that email that comes in that says, hey, I just happened to come across your radio station. And I had no idea that it was around, but it's changing my life. Those are amazing pieces of feedback that we get. So when it comes to radio, it's a potential, right? Like, there's a potential to reach X million in this particular city, X million in Boston, for example. But what about the other things that we're putting out here, thanks to your generous donations? We've been able to expand, like you said, Dr. Ray, our podcasts, which are downloaded. Almost 8 million downloads for our podcast here, for all of our content, for our content that you have allowed us to produce by your generosity. 8 million people have downloaded, or there have been 8 million downloads of our podcast. The unique number for the people is something completely different. But I want to share another layer here. Now, we're going to share even more inside baseball here. This is the potential that you have allowed us to reach, okay? I'm going to share some numbers here. And really, it just kind of blows my mind here, because we're no longer just a radio network. We are a media network. That's big. That's huge. That was a huge fork in the road. And we decided, you know what? We're going to go in both directions here. We're going to split off. We're going to go in the same directions here, but we're going to maximize our impact with all of the wonderful technology that's available to us. So here's what we're doing on YouTube. Okay. 21,450,000 views.
0: Yow.
1: That's 21 million views.
0: Wow. Yow.
1: How many hours have been watched? 2 million. And let's see here. It's almost 2.1 million hours watched. And just to give you an impact here, it would take you 238 years if you're watching the content 24 hours a day, 238 years to watch all of those hours. That's the impact here. This is what's at stake. Think of how many unique people we are reaching at this moment with our content. It's only possible through your generous donations. 1-877-711-8500. I'll share another one with you. This one is actually really crazy. This is the one that I'm most excited about. And I see you part of it too, Dr. Ray, which fills me with joy, because I love seeing your talks on Facebook. But on Facebook alone, in the past year, only last year, 1.7 million views. That's 543 days worth of watch time. And here's the really exciting thing. This is what I really want to focus on this particular statistic here. Because I'm throwing out numbers here. And this is what I really want to help.
0: They're huge numbers. Those are huge numbers.
1: They're insane. We couldn't have done it without our generous benefactors. But look at this, Dr. Ray. We know as Catholics, I mean, even in our own personal lives, that there are things that we struggle with, you know, because we're sinners and we have to struggle with to stay in a state of grace, to follow our blessed Lord, to pick up our crosses and follow him. But there are people out there that have no idea what that means. They don't even know our Lord. The thing that's so edifying about this number here, particularly just, this is just Meta, by the way, this is just Facebook. It's not even including Instagram. 87%, almost 88% of them are not followers. They don't follow us. We don't even know if
0: that's
1: they're
0: new
1: in the
0: people.
1: Church.
0: That is new people. New people who watch you. That's right. That's big. That's big, Rudy.
1: 88%.
0: That's who you want to touch.
1: Of 1.7 million people reached in just 1 year. On one platform. That's incredible. That's the potential here. You are helping us to touch all of these people and bring the message of salvation to those people. 1.7 million alone in one platform, in 1 year. It's only possible, again, through our generous benefactors. 1-877-711-8500 is our call-in line. 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We're trying to raise funds for our Catholic Media Apostolate. And the challenge, again, this hour is 20 gifts. And if 10 of those are brand new people who have stumbled upon our content, if you call in, we're going to get an extra $3,500. 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We have David in Elgin, Oklahoma. 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Okay, so we just need 9 more. $25.68 one time. Thank you so much, David. 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You can watch the shows there as well. And keep in touch with us, David. Thank you so much.
0: I would say this, Rudy, and I mentioned this in previous hours. The person who stepped up and said, if you get 20 calls, 10 of whom are first-time donors, I will give you $3,500, person or persons, whomever that is. That said, now this is a little risky because we do need people to give what they wish to give. However, if you're listening and you've never given before, call in with any amount. Doesn't have to be big. It just has to be a call for a couple of reasons. One, you will make it possible that that call will ultimately be matched for $3,500. But the second reason is this. When people give any amount to something they believe in, they follow it because they are now invested. They have said, I have supported that. And then they become a listener, and then maybe their soul comes closer to our Lord. So if you're a first-time person and you've never given before and you said, I don't know what to do here, don't worry about the amount. Just simply call in, make the pledge, whatever you can, and see if we can get to those 10 first-time callers and 20 overall callers so that the persons or persons who said, okay, you do that, we have $3,500 waiting for you. We can make it. And that's a heck of a hurdle. I've not seen too many pledge drives have to meet that high hurdle. But our people can do it. They've been doing it all week.
1: Yeah, definitely. 1-877-711-8500. That's the call-in line. Perhaps maybe you're out driving and you know, you don't want to pick up the phone. I get it. You might get a ticket if you did that. Once you get to your destination and you want to call us, that line is 1-877-711-8500. Or perhaps you have a passenger there and you can have them go to the website, which is thestationofthecross.com. 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Or if you're listening to us on the iCatholic Radio mobile app, you can click the donate button there as well. 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Again, we're trying to raise $3,500 this hour for our Catholic Media Apostolate. This is the final day of our pledge drive for spring. And if we can reach this great goal, we will return to normal programming on Monday, which I know a lot of people will appreciate. So many people have appreciated already. But again, you know, I'm so blown away. And this isn't, it's incredible that one platform could reach 1.7 million people in the span of a year. It's a massive discovery engine.
0: I think it explains, Rudy, I think it explains this rather surprising finding that young people are returning to the church in unexpected numbers. Yeah. They didn't see it coming. For 10, 20, 30 years, it had been nothing but a decline in young people being in the church. It hit bottom and it started back up, especially young men. One of the reasons, there's no doubt in my mind, and it's a statistic you said, something like 80-some percent of the people who follow you or who watch what you have to offer are not regular followers. In other words, they don't say, okay, I want to be a follower of the Station of the Cross YouTube channel. They don't say that, but they see it. It's like getting a first-time donor. Somebody says, I didn't know that was there. Well, that makes a whole lot of sense. I never realized that. That's what the Catholic faith teaches? Oh, well, that's not what I heard. You know, I left the Catholic faith. what is this all about? Because I'm kind of unhappy in my life, and do I have another alternative? And the fact that I believe that this has been a powerful force in getting these young people to look back at the church, or to look at the church for the first time, yeah, and say, okay, what do you have to offer? What are you saying? Are you true? Are you something that I can totally embrace? And it's because of those social media numbers you're talking about, Rudy.
1: Yeah, again, you know, this we had a crossroads, right? Do we just continue focusing on radio? There are some apostolates that exclusively focus on radio, and there's nothing wrong with that. But it's a particular audience. I grew up with radio. I'm a millennial. I grew up with radio. But Zoomers overwhelmingly don't have that as a platform that they reliably hang their hat on. They may not even listen to radio. And for us to go out into social media territory, which oftentimes is a battleground, I've explained that this week, it's a battleground because you put your content out there and you encounter people who are against it. But when you do that, you encounter a whole different segment of listener. And that has only been possible through your generous support. Without you, we could do nothing. Because we don't have a check coming in from the Archdiocese that's going to save us if we don't make the pledge drive this year or this spring. There's not going to be some secret magic bullet fund that we had all along. It's only through your generous support, dear listener. And if this content, these radio broadcasts, these shows, if it has improved your life, it has helped you to grow, to know, love, and serve our Lord, if any of that is true, what is that worth to you? Is it worth a dollar a day? I've said before, maybe not enough, actually, the most reliable way for us to continue to grow and expand, to reach those 10 million podcast downloads, which we're on track for, the most reliable way for us to do that is to become a monthly donor. 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That puts you in at a mission partner level. There's a couple perks, by the way, which I wanted to share with you. If you're thinking about coming in as a monthly donor, you could check them out alongside me at thestationofthecross.com. Just click on any of the banners there on the top. It'll take you to the donation portal. But for the mission partner levels at a dollar a day, you're also going to receive an exclusive invitation. Now, this is something really unique. It's something that we haven't done before. But Father Matteig has generously given us more time. He said, let's have a private live stream every single month and come in and people can ask me questions and I'll give them answers. Now, I happen to work on Ask a Priest Live. We have a wonderful panel of Catholic priests who come in. They share their time. They're so generous with their time to answer everybody's questions. And they do it for great love of the church. They want to build the church up because people are asking questions and you want to form them. But Father Matteig is not a regular contributor on that show. And if you ever wanted to ask him questions, this is the opportunity to get straight answers. That's the monthly live chat that you're going to get an invitation to. Next one is going to be in May. So those who have become mission partners, we're going to include you and send you a link shortly for this invitation with Father Matteig. Hope to see you there. And you'll get that at a mission partner level, which is a dollar a day or $30 a month. Or perhaps you can come in and do it just all out right now, $360 one time. That's really going to help us to reach the goal. If you can't do a dollar a day, maybe you can come in at $20 a month. $20 a month puts you in as a sustainer. Or maybe you can cover the entire cost for the year at $240. You're going to receive a beautiful book here by Father Henry Graham, where we got the Bible. That's a very popular objection that we run into these days, particularly on social media. Well, where is that in Scripture? Where did our blessed Lord say that? This is a great book for apologetics work. You got to read it and equip yourself for those conversations that you may have. And then maybe there's somebody out there who can come in at a benefactor level, which is $50 a month or $600 one time. You're going to receive something really special here. I'm sad, actually, Dr. Ray, because this is the last day we're going to talk. Hopefully not. Hopefully we'll keep in touch here. Big fan of yours. But if you come in at a benefactor level, $50 a month or $600 one time, if you're watching us live on YouTube or wherever we're streaming right now, you're going to receive Family Faith Under Fire, autographed by Dr. Ray Guarendi, a practical guide for parents who are going through it, raising children in the world. They want to raise children that are in the world, but not of it. It's a fantastic book. It's autographed. You're also going to receive all of the wonderful gifts. So consider coming in at a monthly level, whatever that is, whatever you're capable of doing. Check out the tiers at thestationofthecross.com. Pray about it. Think about it. We just have a few hours left in this drive, so don't think about it too long. But call in your support this hour if you're able to. 1-877-711-8500. That's 1-877-711-8500.
0: Rudy, can I give a tease on what they might get in that book?
1: Yeah.
0: The book touches upon all the common struggles that face people trying to live their Catholic faith. My daughter moved in with her boyfriend. Okay, what do we do about that? I want to love him, but I don't want to condone it. My grandson is not being baptized. I've said things, but my daughter-in-law doesn't want to hear it. My nine-year-old has taken a health class in school, and I don't like what they're teaching, but now we got the pressure. She feels funny if she's the only one pulled out of class. We're trying to homeschool, but my mother is totally against it, and I want to homeschool, and she's accusing me of not giving the children a normal socialization, etc., etc., etc. Here's the big one, Rudy. I've teased this all week, and in these 3 hours that I'm here today, I've actually said, all right, here is part of it. The people who are calling in, 80% of them are saying, Lord, please bring my loved ones back to the Catholic Church. And they feel guilty. They feel like failures. That they feel that somehow they were not up to the task. They fell short. They were deficient in presenting the faith. Now, in that book, I do something that I do in a lot of my talks, which I get the biggest feedback, by far the most emotional feedback on, because people say, I can't believe the load you took off of me. So let's do this for our listeners. Okay, Rudy, are you ready?
1: I'm totally ready, Doc.
0: I need you to answer yes or no to these questions. Is there a God?
1: Yes.
0: Is Christ God?
1: Yes.
0: Was he sinless?
1: Yes.
0: Could he perform miracles?
1: Totally.
0: Did he have a perfect understanding of human nature?
1: Yes.
0: Could he get most people to follow him?
1: No. No, he couldn't.
0: No.
1: No.
0: And that's what I say to parents. Are you telling me that you think you are better at passing on the faith than the God man? Rudy, I don't know about you. I can't do a miracle. I can't even do a crummy card trick. our Lord himself couldn't get most people to follow him. And then to put that burden on ourselves and say, somehow I failed because my kids didn't embrace the faith. Are we saying we are more competent than the God man? Rudy, I have 10 children all grown now. Some of them probably going to serve the church. Some of them could serve time. My children are at various stages in their faith walk. And my wife and I cannot tether our peace to the decisions they make. We will pray for them. We will love them. But we did everything we could try to do when they were younger to present the faith. And now they are gods. And this station may not get your kids to listen to our Lord's teachings. Not yet. But I'll tell you what, it's getting other people's kids to listen. And what you are doing by supporting this station, especially through the social media reaching these young people, is that they are listening to things that they wouldn't hear from you. They don't want to hear it from you, but they may hear it from somebody else. And so what you're doing is when you say, Lord, save my loved ones, you're really saying also, Lord, save their loved ones.
1: Yeah, 100%. You know, I think about, you look at scripture, right? And you say, how could it be that the Israelites were so disobedient to our Lord, you know? I understand that now as a parent, you know, having kids, you're like, why don't you listen to me? I don't get it. What is going on with you guys? It's a reminder of God's goodness, you know, that he's so faithful to us, even when we don't do what he's asking us to do. So thanks be to God for that. It's in the book there, Family Faith Under Fire. Consider coming in at a benefactor level, $50 a month or $600 one time. You're going to receive that book with Dr. Ray Guarendi's signature in it. I have personally looked through all the books to make sure that they're autographed, and they are. So thanks be to God. 1-877-711-8500. That's our call-in line. Have someone to thank here. Charles in New York, a one-time donation of $100, asking for prayers for my children and my grandchildren to come back to the faith. Yes, Charles, we'll be praying for you. Such a difficult situation to be in. I'm sure that weighs heavy on your heart. And consider perhaps praying for them even more, making sacrifices for them. You know, it's never too late. During this appeal, we've been praying for the return of our loved ones, and we ask for the very special intercession of St. Augustine and St. Monica. St. Augustine, who wandered for 19 years, caused so many tears to flow from his mother's eyes. St. Monica, pray for us. Please ask for their intercession. We'll be praying for you, Charles. Thank you so much. I just had a message come in from our founder, Jim Wright. Jim Wright is an incredible man, and I'm so thankful to work with him. And he just mentioned to me, hey, I want to share with our audience another exciting thing that's taking place here at the Station of the Cross. During the past week, we've been talking about the incredible growth that we've been able to achieve only by your sacrifices, by your pledges, by your generosity. And we just built a $50,000 state-of-the-art studio here in Buffalo. I was here 2 years ago. 2 years ago, it looked a lot different. Right now, this is an impressive studio that we're in. You know, we just upgraded with cameras. We're really equipping ourselves for the next step to reach the people online, the people not just on radio, but out there in the world, scrolling through their phones, doom scrolling, as they say the nowadays. Doc, you ever talk to people who are chronically doom scrolling all the time, by the way?
0: Oh, that's been a problem in marriages. That's a problem with teenage kids. That's a problem with parents that look at their college kid and said he's flunking out of school because he can't get away from his phone. That phone is addictive.
1: It is.
0: And the thing is, it has the potential for great good. And that's how we're using it.
1: Yeah.
0: The culture may use it very differently, but we have the ability, like Jim says, you got to upgrade. You got to be able to do these things. Yeah. You can't just snap your fingers and say, okay, well, we're going to do this. No, you have to have the equipment to do this. That's what makes it possible.
1: Now, the Station of the Cross is not participating in doom scrolling. We're changing it up. We're actually doing hope scrolling here. We are putting out the good word of our Lord into the world. As people are doom scrolling in bed, you know, sitting next to their partner that they haven't spoken to in 2 months or so. I hate the word partner, by the way. I didn't mean it the way that the culture said it. Maybe their wife or their husband. I hate when people say, oh, my partner. No, it's either your wife or your husband, okay? So maybe you're in bed. bed at night. You haven't talked to them in months, but you're doom scrolling there. You may encounter some hope there from the Station of the Cross. Thanks be to God. Thanks to our generous benefactors here. The state-of-the-art studio, $50,000 invested here. It's incredible. It's really, this is next level. This is going to be the next step to reach so many people who maybe I've never listened to the radio before. I'm talking about the Zoomers here. But I have someone to thank here, Gary and Ruth in Orchard Park, New York, a one-time donation of $200. Thank you so much, Gary and Ruth. They're praying for their family to come back to the church. So let's take a quick a look at what we have to do here. Trying to raise $3,500 this hour. We have $3,174 left to go. And the special challenge here, if you're just tuning in now, the special challenge this hour, aside from raising $3,500, is to get 20 pledges and 10 of them new. So if you're a new listener, you've encountered some of our content, and you're saying, wow, this is really interesting. I've never heard this before. I didn't understand this about the church. Or, oh, the church teaches this, and I thought it was that. But actually, it's this. And it's helped you to grow and know and love our Lord. Call in your pledge. 1-877-711-8500. That's 1-877-711-8500. Call in like Gary and Ruth and Charles and David this past hour. Be one of the 20 in this hour that we're trying to reach for the glory of God. This is a really impressive studio, Doctor. I hope you can come and visit us sometime soon.
0: Well, I remember that earlier studio you guys were making do with what you had, and you were doing it very well. But the fact that you can upgrade like that is going to make it possible for you to exponentially increase the number of people who are going to hear from our Lord. That's so big. I mean, he commanded us to do that. I don't have the option. I can't say, well, Lord, if I get around to it, I'll help you out. No, if I'm going to be a follower of the Lord, I've got to do his work. And one of the things he talked about more than anything else, Rudy, is he talked about being generous. More than anything else, he talked about that. And I remember when I was in the evangelical world, they really stressed what they call tithing, of course, which is an Old Testament. You give the 10% of your first fruits. But I thought, you know, if you're really fundamentalist, you got to think about 50%, because our Lord said you got two coats, give one to the person who doesn't have any. Oh, wait a minute. That's like 50%. Whoa, hold on a second here. You know, I'm sure glad I'm not a fundamentalist. But if I was, I'd have to really massage that verse. But I realized, and you know, Rudy, I've talked about this before. We're not getting too many calls, so I'm trying to prod those lines here. The number one reason people don't give what they would like to give or what they want to give is insecurity. And it's not insecurity in the present. They may have it to give in the present. What they're worried about is, will I have enough in the future? What if something unforeseen happens? What if I get ill? What if I have to go into assisted living? What if, what if, what if, what if? And because of that, they are able to give a certain amount, and they'd like to give a certain amount, but they're nervous. They're nervous. I mean, that affects me. I've got to get over that what ifing about my future, so that when I give it, I can say, I can count on the Lord to be with me. I can't just simply say, well, I got to be careful what I do now because I don't know what the future holds.
1: Yeah.
0: That's the number one reason people who are able to be generous are nervous about it. They look to the future. I always say, give what you can give now. Don't look at it like, well, I don't know what I can give in the future.
1: 100%, Doc. Let me give that goal one more time. We're looking for 20 pledges this hour, if you could help us. If we get to 20, we get an extra $3,500 on top of what we make. We're trying to raise $3,500 here. 20 pledges and 10 of them new. We'll get that challenge gift as well. Thank you so much for our generous benefactor that has allowed us to raise these extra funds this hour. Wow, I hear the phone ringing. That's amazing. Thank you so much. 1-877-711-8500. That's our call in line. 1-877-711-8500. Thinking about the future, Doc, will drive you nuts. You can never be present. Ask me how I know that. I had to go to therapy a long time ago. This is almost 15 years ago. I had to go to therapy just to get my mind out of that. Just constantly obsessing over the future. What will tomorrow hold? Who knows? Who knows? But we know from Scripture that our blessed Lord said that he would even take care of the sparrows. They don't sow, they don't reap, and yet our blessed Lord takes care of them. That is so reassuring. We think, what will happen tomorrow? I need to have this, I need to have that. And we think internally, right? We think just looking inwards. What about our neighbor? What will they have
0: tomorrow? Something, Rudy, there's a diagnosis that's very common. It's called generalized anxiety disorder. Yeah. It basically is a level of anxiety that seems to follow you around. And it is a vague sense of discomfort. It's a vague sense of distress. And one of the pushes of general anxiety disorder is, what if? Well, what if I develop Alzheimer's? What if I get sick? What if I can't make the bills next week? What if something happens I didn't see happening? What if somebody I love dies? What if? And most of the time, the what ifs don't happen. Or we can't do anything about them anyway. If I'm going to develop heart problems, I can try to live healthy, but in the end, I can't totally control that. And so those what ifs take their toll on Christians, and they make us less likely to be generous. If Christians, okay, I'm going to share with you something here, Rudy, and I know it's the last hour that I'm with you, so I can probably get away with this. What denomination of all Christian denominations, and if you want to call the Catholic Church a denomination for the sake of this illustration, gives the least percentage of their income?
1: Well, which one's the smallest denomination out of the 40,000?
0: Catholics give 1.5%.
1: That's incredible. I mean, that's just...
0: If Catholics gave 4%, 3%. Everything could be funded. We could send every priest who wants to go to seminary. We could pay for everything. The Catholic schools, there wouldn't be tuition at Catholic schools. We could reach missionary work. We could plant Catholic radio stations all over the country if we Catholics even just gave twice what we give. Now, many people are truly limited. That is true. But the thing is, I know I'm able to give more. What's stopping me? I always got to ask that question. What is stopping me from doing this? I will share with you something I do. This is not to brag. I give about, it falls between, say, maybe $400 and $500 a month to Catholic media. Really, I'm not a wealthy guy. I live in a very modest home. I'm not a wealthy guy. However, I might say this to you. I do it because, one, our Lord expects it of me, and two, it is the biggest return I can get for my investment on teaching other people about the Lord's faith. It's just that simple.
1: Yeah, it's true. It's the biggest impact that you can make today. It's the biggest impact you can make today because not everybody is in a beautiful, fantastic diocese where you have unicorn masses where nothing goes wrong and there's no novelty and craziness. The fact is that all over the world, there are people who are being formed improperly. And who's going to reach them? Catholic radio is the solution. It's the solution. It teaches them about the faith. It teaches them about the sacraments. It teaches them things that they may not have even heard of before in their formation.
0: Rudy, I am going to interrupt you here for a second. Yeah. I'm looking out my window to the right here, and there is a tow truck in my driveway. And that tow truck is here because this morning I called AAA because my car is dead.
1: Oh, no.
0: So if you're going to give me about 2 minutes to step away from this camera, because I see him getting out of his truck and he's got to figure, okay, what do you want me to do with his car? So I'll be right back. Okay. Tell Jim Wright not to fire me.
1: That's okay. If you want, I'll call off the impounder. Okay.
0: It's okay. Take it from here. I'll be right back, Rudy.
1: Okay. Dr. Ray is going to step away. While he steps away, Ray, let me give you that phone line one more time. That's 1-877-711-8500. That's 1-877-711-8500. Dr. Ray will be back in just a moment, but he talked about something really awesome, which is the impact. If you want a practical way to really affect the culture of the world, this is a sure way of doing it here at the Station of the Cross. Let me give you some of those numbers again. In the past year alone, on one platform, on Facebook, 1.7 million views, and that's 87.8. Wow. So let's say 88% of those views were people who didn't even follow us. Those are people who are living in the world, possibly not even Catholic, and they're going through their life and they're finally hearing the truth proclaimed with clarity and charity. That's incredible. That's totally, totally incredible here. I'm actually joined by my colleague, Joe McLean. Joe, welcome.
2: Praise be to Jesus Christ in all things. I'm told that I'm stepping in for Dr. Ray Guarendi, or however we say his name.
1: Grimaldi?
2: Yeah, I forget.
1: Joe Grimaldi?
2: Here's what I do know. At the benefactor level, that's, you know, you get this book autographed, mailed directly to you. It's a winner for everybody involved, and you don't even need to say his last name. You can just read the book without ever pronouncing it. So it's kind of a good deal. Praise Jesus. 877-711-8500. 877-711-8500. Where are we at right now for the goal?
1: All right, let's take a quick tally here. 1, 2, 3, 4, 5, 6 pledges. That leaves, let's see, 14 pledges left in this hour if we're to get it. And 10 of those have to be brand new pledges.
2: Whoa.
1: If that happens, we get an extra $3,500. But we are raising funds for this Catholic Media Apostolate. Can you call in any gift, any size right now that's going to help us? We're very close to the end of the hour here. I'm worried we're not going to be able to achieve that challenge. 1-877-711-8500. There's a couple people to thank. Joe, are you able to see those people? If not, I'll ring them off right here.
2: Yeah, I see Amy from Clarence Center, New York on the board. Is that the one? $50 one time, first-time donor. Praise be to God. Thank you for that, Amy. That's awesome. Pray for my kids and husband to go to church. Yay and amen. Did Keith from Dansville, New York get thanked one time, $50?
1: No, not yet.
2: Pray for children, grandchildren to return to the faith, and for her daughter to find a Catholic spouse. Yay. And I tell you, I've prayed so hard for my children, for their future spouses. So I can appreciate that, Keith from Danville, New York. Thank you for your generous gift, $50. God bless you. 877-711-8500. Is the softball player back on with us now, or... You know, is he back? I'm not sure.
0: You know what? I knew you were going to do this. As soon as I let you jump in, it's like, he's never was going to leave. As soon as I left.
2: The outfielder. Hey, what are you going to do?
0: Does the name Wally Pipp mean anything to you? Do you know who Wally Pipp was?
2: I'll have to Google that. Can I chat GPT?
0: Okay, then? Wally Pipp was the first baseman who sat down when Lou Gehrig took over.
2: Wow.
0: And didn't miss the next 2,000 plus games. I'm the Wally Pipp. I sat down and old Joel McLean steps in and I'll never get back on the air.
2: Never again will you do that. 877-711-8500. I'll leave you to it.
1: I want to thank Catherine in Penfield, New York. Not a first-time donor, by the way, but she did give a one-time donation of $1,000. That means she's going to receive this book, autographed by Dr. Ray Guarendi, Family Faith Under Fire, Practical Answers to Everyday Challenges. Thank you so much, Catherine in Penfield, New York.
0: Hey, she asked Rudy, wait a minute.
1: Yes.
0: Wait a minute. See, as soon as I leave, this is my theory, and it's being confirmed. They give more when I'm not around, when I'm not talking. Tell Jim Wright that. As soon as Ray leaves, the people start to pick up their donations.
1: Hang on. I'm going to call the tow truck one more time. One second here. Thanks be to God. It looks like we have Dom as well in Castle Rock, Colorado. Castle Rock. Wow, that's a cool place. Oh, $150. Prayers for the conversion of all of our extended family. Thank you, Dom. Be sure of our prayers. We're going to pray for that holy intention, as well as Catherine's intention. Pray for peace in her family. Oh, peace. Peace. If only we could have peace in our family. Yes, Lord, please grant us your holy peace. help us to navigate all of our challenges here in our family. Thank you, Catherine. All right, that leaves us at, wait, before I give you this number, let me give you the phone line, 1-877-711-8500. That's 1-877-711-8500. That leaves us, okay, in this hour, we've raised $1,575, which means we have $1,924 left to go. And I don't know if we'll hit the challenge here with the new donors, but we're making progress towards our hourly goal, $3,500, $1,924 left to go. Doc, I wouldn't beat yourself up, okay? When you stepped away, we did get calls, but you did prime the pump there.
0: I don't know, Rudy. I've been keeping track. I've noticed that our donations are approximately 3.56 times the amount when I'm not talking.
1: Dang, you're a statistician there. You could do that math on the fly, huh? Sheesh, must be
0: don't
1: nice.
0: Don't tell Jim Wright. He'll never ask me back.
1: What does it feel like to know math? But here's simple math for you. Your pledge, any gift, any size, is going to make a real impact, not only in your city where we broadcast radio, but all over the world on social media and on iCatholic Radio. 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You could listen live. You can watch video there live. You can watch some of the wonderful videos that we've produced here. Thanks to your generosity. 1-877-711-8500 is the call-in line. And wow, we just got a few minutes left here. Can you help us? Any gift, any size is going to help to remove this $1,924 goal that we're trying to get to here, a total of $3,500. Can you help us?
0: Rudy, I have to tell you, I initially resisted Catholic radio many years ago when I was invited.
1: Hey, there's one.
0: Because I didn't want to be tied to a microphone. And then I saw what Catholic radio can do. You guys see it even probably more than I do because you are full time. I do my 1 hour show a week and I can't believe what I hear. And I can only imagine what you hear. And our Lord wants us to spread his word. He said, that was his last command. Go to all the nations, teaching them whatsoever I've commanded you, baptizing them in the name of the Father and Son and the Holy Spirit. That was his last command. I know if I'd have been standing there, I'd have said, how do I do that? I can only walk. I can't even afford a donkey. I can only walk. What do you want me to do here? The world's a big place, as far as I know. And I could picture our Lord thinking, Raymond, one day it will be technological magic. The gospel itself will be in the air. You won't be able to hear it.
1: You think it was because he was ascending, so the gospel was in the air?
0: Oh, good point. Literally the gospel in the air, huh, Rudy?
1: But okay,
0: I never thought of it that way.
1: In that scripture,
0: good point.
1: In that scripture, they're so captivated looking up into the sky that the angels appear and said, hey, man, what are you guys doing looking up at the sky? Go, he just told you, go out into the world. And that's what you enable us to do here every single day. Thanks be to God. Whether it's our show here at Ask a Priest Live or all the other wonderful programs here on the station or even Dr. Ray's show, it's a big inspiration.
0: Hey, What do you have to say, even?
1: You Dr. Ray.
0: Even that guy's show.
1: Even Dr. Grimaldi's show.
0: Even that amateur can touch a few people.
1: I love your show, Dr. Ray. I mean, even because we don't produce your show. We get it thanks to EWTN. Thanks be to God. They give us these wonderful programs that everyone loves. Women of Grace, The Doctor Is In, and many, many others, including The Mass. Thanks be to God for that wonderful gift of Mother Angelica and her desire to help grow and reach more people, specifically through the medium of radio. I love your show, Dr. A. I think I love hearing the things that people say in the beginning of the show. That's fantastic, fantastic programming. So keep us on the air.
0: Rudy, I can tell you, listen, because you look smarter. You didn't used to look that smart.
1: It's true. These glasses are fake, by the way. No, I'm just kidding. I'm blind as a bat.
0: They do give you that professorial look there. You know, you didn't used to have that.
1: That's funny. Hey, Doc, do you have like a leather chair and people come in and they like that traditional?
0: Oh, yeah.
1: Do you really?
0: As soon as I leave, as soon as I leave here today, I'm going to the office. Yeah, I'm seeing somebody this afternoon. People will say, do you still see clients? Of course I do. Wow. That's what I do for a living. I'm a clinical psychologist. So yeah, I see folks and the whole range too, marriage, kids, families. I see an awful lot of just what you have asked people to ask about prayers, which is Lord, save my loved ones. I see a lot of older parents coming in distressed about how do I reach my 35-year-old who's severed contact? How do I talk to my grandkid who just now decides he's dropping out of the faith? And that happens all the time.
1: Woof.
0: So that's routine now. It's routine. And so we got to have this tool that allows us to reach them. This is our most potent weapon. This is what we have.
1: Amen.
0: We got to use it.
1: Amen. Call in your pledge, any gift, any size, 1-877-711-8500. We have $1,774 left to raise in this hour, and time is running out. Sheila came in at $150 one time. Thank you so much, Sheila. She asked for prayers for her son and daughter-in-law and their children to return to the faith. Sheila, be assured of our prayers. We're going to put them at the foot of the altar here at the Chapel of Holy Innocence here in Buffalo in the studio. Pray for your holy intentions every single day here as a team. Thanks be to God. Thank you for your generous donation. Doc, you know, in the

0: crazy ideas or the dangerous ideas that they may have, but you give practical solutions to help them along. It's wonderful.
1: One of my goals in doing the show, Rudy, has been to capture people who would otherwise not listen to religious radio. But maybe they stumble upon the show and they say, I like what this guy says. I like how he says it. He seems to make sense. He seems to know a little bit of what he's talking about. Oh, was that a Catholic radio station? Huh. Well, wonder what other shows they might have. And that's always been my overriding goal. I want to be a bridge. Al Cresta used to say that. He'd say, Ray, you're a bridge. He says, because you can talk to the secular world, but yet at the same time, it is clear that there's a Catholic worldview underlying what you say, especially in my profession, Rudy. My profession is very secular. My profession basically says you are the most important person in the world and you need to seek your own happiness in many respects, no matter how it affects everybody else.
0: Self-care.
1: If your wife is... Oh, gosh, yes. If your wife is difficult, well, then maybe you should separate from her. Oh. And your kids will be just fine. Don't worry about it. You need to be happy. That's so much of the message that's out there. And I know of these, and I don't want to go on too long here, because we have to leave here. Are we done?
0: I think we're done here, but
1: oh, Rudy.
0: Finish your thought, Doc.
1: Oh, gosh. Okay, real quick. I know there's a lot of therapists out there that are involved in telling these young people to sever contact with their parents.
0: Oh,
1: God. I'm hearing this all the time. Absolutely. Your parents are toxic. You need to set boundaries. Your mother's a narcissist. They use all these shibboleths. And what's happening is, in many respects, the therapists are pushing these kind of separations.
0: Be a voice of reason. Fight against the culture that says, look inward. Give them the word of our Lord. Call in your pledge, 1-877-711-8500, or donate safe and secure at the Station of the Cross. We're going to be right back with Ask a Priest Live. Father Dalamata from the Priestly Fraternity joins us. We'll be right back. Stay with us. 1-877-711-8500. Thank you so much, Dr. Ray, for joining us this week, helping us fundraise during our spring appeal. God bless you. We'll be praying for your intentions as well.

0: I'm John, and I listen to Stations of the Cross here in Buffalo. Oh, about 20 Lents ago, I had an addiction to sports radio. And what I did was, my penance, my sacrifice, was I gave up WGR and sports talk and substituted it with EWTN. What I learned, it just brought me back. And I found out how much I had been orbiting the Lord, and I needed to come closer and listening to your station. And now at 10 o'clock, Mother Miriam, it's almost must-hear radio. So I'm very, very appreciative of the station. And matter of fact, when I went down and drove down to Florida to visit my nephew, on the way, I stopped over at the EWTN campus there and went to Mother Angelica's shrine. And it was amazing thing. I'll tell you, I'm so happy that you reach out and you're making a difference. That's all I can say. You made a difference with me, and now I don't have to wait till Lent to have your station on. It's there. So thank you.
1: My name is Brian, and I'm from Buffalo. I listen to the Stations of the Cross usually when I'm in my car driving, and I will say my favorite part of listening to the radio station outside of the educational experience are the moments of grace that I receive when I listen to this. It just seems like at the right time, the right space, I hear exactly what it is that I need to hear in that moment. I grew up in the Catholic Church, ended up a couple of years in the non-denominational church, and through extensive research, studying, and restlessness, ended up on a journey of faith back to Catholicism. It's the foundation of my life. Every decision that I make stems from that first. My relationship with Jesus is the most important aspect of my life. I'm grateful for radio stations like yours, the Stations of the Cross, just another avenue of grace, so to speak, to be able to tune into what God has for us.
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0: You know, the biggest thing I remember from my conversion is I can't tell you how many times I said, this is so real. This is true. I just knew it. And I just was just like overwhelmed that this is really real. It just kind of hits you. And that's the Holy Spirit. So it's not a function of something I did or you did. It was just something that was, you know, a grace given. So I did have my struggles along the way. I mean, at my conversion was one big night, actually. A lot happened in one night, and 80% of my struggles kind of went away, but the Lord left me with that 20%. I just had a moment. God allowed me to see myself the way he sees me. And shortly before that, I was feeling to come on, and I was saying, you know, you got to help me in my informal kind of prayer way. And he did. It was really a long story, but it's wonderful. And if we can just pull away a little bit and be quiet and pray, that's really all you need, because God will do the rest.
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0: Ask a Priest Live. Guided by the Holy Spirit and honoring the magisterial teachings of the Church. Faithful Catholic priests answering questions for believers and those seeking truth. Ask a Priest, because Father knows best. And now, your host, Rudy Carlos.
1: Blessed be the holy name of Jesus. Welcome back to Ask a Priest Live. I'm your host, Rudy Carlos. So good to be here with you today. I am in the heart of the apostolate here in Buffalo at the Station of the Cross Catholic Media Network. We are raising funds for the very great need that we have to continue to spread the gospel across the airwaves and the internet. Can you help us? Any gift, any size is going to help us to achieve our goal. Let me take a look at the goal this hour. The previous hour was $3,500. I have a feeling it's probably the same this hour. Let's take a look here. Along the way, I want to thank somebody from the previous hour. Yes. I want to thank Laura in Boxford, Massachusetts. $1,200 one time, coming in at the Apostles Club, a monthly donor of $100 a month. $1,200 one time, by the way, if you're interested in becoming a monthly donor. That helps us really, really, really make a big impact. 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But this is the last day of our spring appeal, so don't think about it too long. Call in your pledges, 1-877-711-8500. Laura is praying for her husband, who's having a heart ablation. Ablation, I've not heard of that before, but that sounds really serious, Laura. We'll be praying for him, his health, and for your peace of mind, not only for you, but for your family. Thank you so much for your generous support. $1,200 on the board for the previous hour. And Barbara in North Tonawanda, New York, $600 one time. First time donor, by the way. Thank you so much, Barbara, for calling in your support. She came in at the benefactor level, $600 one time or $50 a month. That means she's going to be getting the autographed copy of Dr. Ray Guarendi's Family Faith Under Fire. It's a fantastic book. If you're looking for practical solutions for raising your children in the world, but not of the world, fantastic book. We're going to be sending that out to all of our benefactors. If you come in at the benefactor level, that's $50 a month. $600 one time, you're going to get that autographed book, along with another book on where we got the scriptures, as well as a beautiful pewter keychain. It's a reminder to pray for those that you love, that you want to return to the church, because it has a beautiful image of Saint Monica and Saint Augustine. You're going to receive all of those at the benefactor level. Or let's just say you're not able to come in at that level. I hope that you'll consider coming in at some sort of a monthly level, because that, again, makes the most impact here at the Station of the Cross for the benefit of souls. It's not just for us. It's for us to go out into the world and to proclaim the truth with clarity and charity, not just on radio, but across the internet, on social media, on YouTube. All of your generous donations, your pledges allow us to go out and do that every single day. I shared some numbers in the previous hour. I may share them this hour as well. But consider becoming a monthly donor. If you love Ask a Priest Live, big shout out to everybody watching us on YouTube now. If you love Ask a Priest Live, consider supporting the show by becoming a monthly donor for the Station of the Cross. Let me give you some other incentives here. At $1 a day, that's $30 a month, or if you can, at one time, $360. You're going to come in at the mission partner level. Dollar a day. Think about what you could do with a dollar these days. Almost nothing. Like, literally. Like, nothing. What could you buy for a dollar? Dr. Ray Guarendi, who joined us this week, he was making the point, well, you could buy a stick of gum. I don't know where he's going. I've never seen anyone sell a single piece of gum in the past places that I've been in the last year or so. I haven't seen that. But a dollar a day, what can you do for a dollar a day? Very little. It's very, very little that you could do with that. However, a dollar a day supporting your Catholic media apostolate, that allows us to go out into the world, the battleground, so to say, and to proclaim the truth with clarity and charity. Share the truth of our Lord Jesus Christ, his church, his sacraments, and let people know that there is hope, that there is an answer out there for the craziness that they find themselves in. And of course, we live in a veil of tears. Definitely live in a veil of tears. Let me share with you some numbers here. And this is going to help you to realize the impact. What's at stake here? Okay. On Facebook alone. So I'm not talking about Instagram, Meta platforms altogether. I'm talking about just one platform, Facebook alone. We had 1.7 million views. And that's just in the past year. In the past year, with 87.8% of the people who viewed our content being non-followers. So they didn't follow us. That means that a good majority of these people, they're out in the world. They may not even be Catholic. And they're finally hearing somebody to tell them the truth. The culture tells them otherwise. The culture says, hey, I'm going to affirm you in your craziness. I'm going to affirm you in your delusions. And they want them to stay there where they're at. We're going out there with our content. We're saying, this is what our Lord says. This is what his church says. Come and join us. Find true meaning, the meaning of your life in the church. That's what we can do with your support. So consider coming in at a monthly level. Consider a dollar a day, $30 a month, or 361 time. Maybe you can come in lower at $20 a month or $240 one time. Maybe you can give more. Maybe you can come in at $50 a month or $600 one time. Or maybe you can even come in at $100 a month or $1,200 one time. Break it up into payments to make it more palatable for you. You know, set it alongside your streaming services that you pay for. And set aside some of your funds for the evangelization of the world. Consider those tiers. Go to thestationofthecross.com while you're there. Check out the donation portal. You just click on the banner. You'll see all the tiers there. Consider which you're able to achieve. And go through with it. We'll get you on air for your donations here. We'll give you a big shout out. Thank you for all of our benefactors that have generously stepped up this hour. Or you can just call in 1-877-711-8500. But you're listening to Ask a Priest Live. This is typically where we would be at noon. We've gathered a panel of faithful Catholic priests to answer all of your questions. We're joined today by Father Dalamata from the Priestly Fraternity of St. Peter. Welcome, Father. So good to have you here with us.
2: Thank you, Rudy. It is it's good to be here with you this morning. Life of radio, I was running a little bit late and your manager was on it. Just a little shout out for my parents. Both my parents are somewhat ill right now, so please pray for Mr. and Mrs. Dalamata. I'm here at home actually helping out with them a little bit. So my routine has been totally off, and it's one of those odd things as a priest. It's actually a great gift when you get a chance to still serve your own family in a very practical way. So I'm here at home in beautiful Northwest Montana, where we have 6 inches of snow one day and 70 degrees the next. And
1: wow,
2: probably not unlike the Buffalo, New York, where our show is hosted, but good to be here.
1: Yeah, it's nice to be here in Buffalo in the heart of the apostolate. I'm from Houston, so I work as a satellite employee hosting the show Ask a Priest Live, but also doing marketing here for the Station of the Cross. Thanks be to God. It's nice to be here where it's nice and cool. And you guys actually have seasons here, so that's nice as well. Out in Houston, we have summer and we have winter for like a week, and that's it.
2: Right.
1: There's something special that's going to be taking place here on Ask a Priest Live. And again, this is only possible because of our generous donors. You allow us to have this special content. Father Dalamata and your organization, Bosco Ministries, we're going to be having a special episode once a month on the formation of men. And this is really paramount here because there is a great need for men and the building up of men and young boys. And that's what we hope to achieve with these monthly episodes on Ask a Priest Live, answering questions on the formation of men. Give us a little tease of what's expected at the at next month, at the end of the month.
2: Yeah, thanks so much, Rudy, for that. And we've talked about this a little bit on the show before. I have the opportunity to run an apostolate for the FSSP called Bosco Ministries, and we focus on putting into effect the method and principles of St. John Bosco, which is known as, collectively is known as, the preventative method. The idea is that an ounce of prevention is worth a pound of cure. It's no secret that we're behind the curve when it comes to formation of men and the examples of many husbands and fathers in deep struggles, many failed marriages and families. And I see we have a question about that today and these sorts of things. We're playing catch up. And so our goal is to have a men's ministry that really focuses on getting in as early as possible. Our programs start with boys as young as 13, with outdoor expeditions, camps, mission trips, wilderness experiences formed by priests and seminarians. And so we're really going to focus on, how does John Bosco teach us with his time-proven method to form the hearts of boys and men?
1: So needed today, 2026. We have to make up for years and years of bad formation. And we have this opportunity right now to form them through Ask a Priest Live, through the guidance of our faithful Catholic priests, especially Father Dalamata. On the other side of the break, we're going to take some of the questions here that have come in the documents. If you have a question for a priest, call in your pledge. And while you're there, leave it with our wonderful team of volunteers. We'll get to it this hour. Call in your pledge, 1-877-711-8500. We'll be right back. Stay with us.

0: Ross really has done for me. Before I even really was into listening to Catholic radio at a very important time in my life, between transition between college and graduate school, before I really made the decision about my vocation, I was working for a general contractor. And so I had this, one of my jobs was to cut the lawn for the various properties that they own. So I'd load up and get in the truck. And what do? When you go in the truck, well, you listen to the radio. Right. Maybe in the afternoon, some conservative talk radio, as you do. But in the morning, the first thing I do, I found the Station of the Cross and I was listening to the Mass. And that was something that had sustained me. That kept my mind, focused, besides all the other shows throughout the morning and the day that it was broadcast. And, so that's possible, right? Because of these donations. And honestly, that was something I did every single day. And there's so many others do too.
1: So it was a formative part of your, would you say it was a formative part of your discernment?
0: It was right after college. I was, 22 years old. And then for the next few summers, 23, 24, entering into seminary, that's what I did. Like every morning doing that job throughout the summers was just to hand that on in the car, especially throughout the mornings. So that was a big deal for me. And you don't know who's out there who they're going to hear the right sermon at the right time, or the right prayer at the right time, when just by flipping, even if there's flipping through stations, right? That's worth it. If it's someone to get someone to go back to confession, go back to Mass, any of those things, right, is what, the mission of the station is all about. So I'm grateful for that. Even before I knew anything about the Station of the Cross, I knew it was there.
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4: Blessed be the holy name of Jesus. Welcome back to Ask a Priest Live. We're here with Father D'Alamata. 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It's our call in line. And we're matching dollar for dollar this hour, thanks to a generous benefactor. So your $20 becomes $40, your $50, $100, and so on and so forth. And I want to give a pitch. One of our dear friends, Dennis the Menace, oh, Mr. Wilson, as he once said, listener of the show, it's always good to hear from you, Dennis. He says, how many Catholics particularly donate to politicians who support abortion, IVF, same-sex marriages, and how many Catholics pay hundreds of dollars and even thousands for tickets to their favorite sports team, which supports a pride night? Let that sink in right there. How many of us support all of these organizations that are actively fighting against our blessed Lord and his church? He says here, where they promote sexual vice while children are present in the audience. Dennis, you're hitting the nail right on the head here. He says, how many Catholics pay for movie tickets to Hollywood, which is the number one propaganda indoctrination outlet of our children into a life of vice, drug abuse, fornication, and perversion? He says, the sad thing is, these Catholics don't want to donate to the Station of the Cross. Dennis, you really are a menace. Just kidding. You're right. You're absolutely right. How much are you putting aside to uplift the world? Next month with Father D'Alamata, we're going to be having a special episode continuing throughout, hopefully the entire year, about the formation of men. It's so necessary. Please help us to achieve this goal this hour. $3,500 on the board is left to raise. and it's a matching dollar for dollar hour. So thanks to a generous benefactor, your $15 becomes $30 and so on and so forth. Call in your support, 1-877-711-8500. Okay, Father, this one came in from James, who generously donated yesterday. James is asking, how should young men balance their God-given authority with submission to the state authorities, even in the most minor things, which often feels like a feminine exercise of submission? What do you think about this question, Father?
5: Yeah, it's an important question. There's a distinction we can make between sort of in a moral theology point of view, what we might call merely penal laws, meaning there are some laws that don't bear directly on the moral life, except insofar as a member of society, you have an obligation to basically pay the fine if you get caught. So there is a still room for an exercise in judgment and independence. You know, if you're speeding and you get pulled over and you tell the cop, you know, I'm headed to the ER on a hospital call and he sees my collar, he's going to wreck it. And this has happened before. It's like, you got it, Father, head on your way, you know? So there's still a space for me to make a judgment call within, you know, reason. Those are what we call merely penal laws. So those are laws where if I get caught and my judgment is considered to be imprudent or unjust by the state, I have the, as a member of society, I submit to that and I pay the fine. There are other laws that you know, have a much more moral bearing. If I'm going 70 in a 15 and it's a school zone, that's gravely sinful because I'm endangering the lives of those around me. So we have to think seriously about the sort of authority that's being exercised, and recognize that even our Lord was obedient unto death, and that St. Paul does tell us that the state is given authority by God, and actually says frequently about how we are to submit to the authority of the state for the good of society. So it's actually a very masculine thing to exercise the virtue of judgment and prudence on how to cooperate well to build a healthy society, which requires laws. That's instituted by God himself. Obviously, God cares about laws.
4: Yeah, it's a balance, though, right? I mean, it's hard for us living in the culture. We see the way that we're being governed, and we say, you know, is this really licit? Is this just? But God sure did give them authority to, you know, to enact laws to rule against us or over us, actually. Not against us. Sometimes it feels against us.
5: Yeah.
4: Sometimes it is. But God gave them the authority. So thank you very much, James, for that wonderful question. I hear the phone ringing. That's fantastic. Love to hear it. Trying to raise $3,500 this hour. Got somebody to thank here. Shirley in Erie, Pennsylvania. One-time donation of $40. That was doubled this hour, matching dollar for dollar this hour. So double the impact. The best time to call in and pledge your support to the Station of the Cross right now. 1-877-711-8500. That's our phone line. Shirley asked for prayers for all of her family members to come back to the church. Be assured of our prayers, Shirley. We have family members that are outside of the church as well. Myself personally, I have sisters, I have my mother, and even I have hope that my father had a moment of conversion before he died. But I still have hope and I still pray for him. We all know, and that's just, you know, that's just me, but the other members here at the station all share in this wonderful and very important prayer of returning our family members to the church. We'll be praying for you, Shirley. Thank you. John in Sudbury, Massachusetts, $100 one-time donation, asked for prayers for world peace. Thank you so much, John. Your $100 was doubled this hour. So that leaves us with $3,360 left to raise in this hour. $360 at the end there. Maybe you might consider coming in at a dollar a day, a mission partner level here at the Station of the Cross. That'll get rid of that $360 at the end. $3,360 left to go. Can we get one mission partner level to get rid of that? And then we'll have $3,000 left to raise. Call us right now, 1-877-711-8500. Let's take a look at this next question that came in. This one came in from Anonymous, and it's for you, Father. It says, Father Dalamata, most 12-step support groups for those living with someone addicted to a grave sin emphasize that you are not responsible for the addict's choices. However, I've also been told and read in Catholic literature that spouses are responsible for getting each other to heaven. How can I reconcile this and live it out in my marriage, practically speaking?
5: Yeah, thank you for the question. I'm going to infer from the question that your spouse is in a 12-step program or has an addiction of some kind, whether he's in the program or not, or she. So it sounds like you're in the 12-step support group for someone living with addiction, something like Al-Anon. I just want to be really clear here. You are not responsible for your spouse's salvation. Primarily, that our Lord is the one responsible for saving them. He is the Savior. And they themselves, each individual person, is the one principally and primarily responsible for their own salvation and cooperating with grace. As a spouse, we do have a responsibility and a role that we assume to assist them in pursuing heaven. That is true, but it's very different from the sort of personal responsibility that that person has for their own salvation. For example, if you fail to help someone else go to heaven, if they don't end up in heaven, you're not punished for that. That's not your personal responsibility. You may be bearing sin insofar as you obstruct it. If I fail to get myself to heaven, that's the definition of going to hell. Like, I'm punished for that. Or if I fail to cooperate with Jesus getting me to heaven. So the responsibility is very different. Though I would say the way to reconcile it is be as Christ-like to them as possible. Give them all of the love, grace, prayer that you can, and leave them free to make their choices, because that's what Jesus does for us. He doesn't force us to be saved. So it is difficult, certainly, in a situation like that. But we need to, there can be a very codependent idea that I have to force them, I have to do this, I have to do that. There's a lot we can do, but don't be afraid of if your spouse does not overcome this, that it's your fault and you're going to be punished for it.
4: Yeah, one of the themes that we've touched with Dr. Ray, who joined us this week to help us with our spring appeal, is the guilt that we feel, especially as parents, when our children leave the church. That's a chapter in the book here. Dr. Ray has spoken about it, a family counselor. A fantastic show here on the Station of the Cross, thanks to EWTN. You can listen to The Doctor Is In, typically at 1 p.m. Eastern here. But he wrote this book, Family Faith Under Fire. This is a book that we're giving away, autographed by Dr. Ray. And you can actually receive this book if you come in at a monthly donation level. That's $50 a month. 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Phone lines are open for your call. 1-877-711-8500. That's 1-877-711-8500. And where else are you going to hear faithful answers like this? I mean, the world affirms almost everybody where they're at. And we have these wonderful priests that come in every single day to answer your questions, your doubts, to put out into the world the truth of our blessed Lord Jesus and his teachings. It's a great gift that we're only able to do thanks to our generous benefactors. Please call in 1-877-711-8500. All righty. This one came in from Charles in California. California. I love California. That's where I'm from originally. Charles writes, if a man marries a non-Catholic and this marriage then fails, can he ever receive our blessed Lord in the Eucharist again?
5: Yes, thank you for the question, Charles. Short answer, yes. I would be afraid of giving any too specific advice on a marriage situation. It's a little bit complex and obviously a very painful situation. Long story short is, anyone who is not conscious of grave sin as a baptized Catholic can receive the Eucharist, and marriages fail for any number of reasons, many of which do not imply that, you know, let's say in this case, Charles as a husband or any particular person, they may not be at fault for that. So if your spouse just packs up and walks away, well, you haven't, as long as you're not conscious of any grave sin, for any reason you continue to receive the Eucharist. So I'm just going to keep it at that because there are too many marriage questions we could get into, but just because somebody's marriage has failed does not always imply grave sin on any particular spouse's part. And as long as we're not conscious of grave sin, we are free to receive the Eucharist.
4: You know, one of the things that really blows me away about this show is we get questions like this, and they sound like, you know, simple, straightforward questions. But there's a lot of context involved. And some of the people asking them have been away from the sacraments for so long because they never really knew what the church teaches about, you know, marriage, for instance, and how it applies to their unique situation. And it gives them the answer that they need to regularize their situation with the church and receive our Blessed Lord again. 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
6: John, and I listened to Stations of the Cross here in Buffalo. Oh, about 20 Lents ago, I had an addiction to sports radio. And what I did was my penance, my sacrifice was I gave up WGR and sports talk and substituted it with EWTN. What I learned, it just brought me back. And I found out how much I had been orbiting the Lord, and I needed to come closer and listen in your station. And now at 10 o'clock, Mother Miriam, it's almost must-hear radio. So I'm very, very appreciative of the station. And matter of fact, when I went down and drove down to Florida to visit my nephew, on the way, I stopped over at the EWTN campus there and went to Mother Angelica's shrine. And it was an amazing thing. I'll tell you, I'm so happy that you reach out and you're making a difference. That's all I can say. You made a difference with me, and now I don't have to wait till Lent to have your station on. It's there. So thank you.
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1: Blessed be the holy name of Jesus. Welcome back to the show. We're in the middle of our, well, actually not in the middle. We're at the end here. This is the last day of our spring appeal here at the Station of the Cross. Next week, hopefully, if we raise enough funds, we'll get back to our normal programming. If not, we'll have to come back with more of a drive here. But we're here with Father D'Alamata from the Priestly Fraternity of St. Peter. He joins us to answer some of the questions here in the document that you have sent in. Father, I'm curious, what inspired you to join Ask a Priest Live? It was an interesting opportunity, I'm sure. We have lots of different priests that have come and answered the questions here on the show. But what inspired you to come on?
2: Yeah, thanks for the question, Rudy. I had been ordained for about a year as a priest. So I had been involved in the FSSP for, 8 years. I went to Catholic high school, went to a school that used to be run by the FSSP. And when the opportunity came up, it just immediately became obvious to me that this was a solution to one of my complaints, which is just that I kept thinking, man, I know so many good priests, intelligent priests, zealous, experienced. I was not among all those categories, certainly, but I was trying. And I was asked to be a part of this show. And I immediately thought, well, here's an opportunity to plug the gap, because there is such a lack of clear direction. In particular, a lot of traditional priests who move into the media space tend to become like media personalities. And I thought, this is a perfect example of a way just to get varying opinions, feedback, and to move into the media space that needs to be evangelized so much. So I immediately just said, yeah, sure, I'd be happy to do that. Partially because it's something I'd been complaining about, that there's so many good experienced priests and there's not access to a lot of their wisdom. And so I was sort of tagged on. I might've been the youngest priest on the show at the time, who was asked to join. And I'm very grateful for that opportunity to be able to learn and to share and be a part of evangelizing in this way.
1: Yeah, it's been amazing. You know, the show's been on long before that I came onto the show. It was hosted by my good friend Jordan Pacheco. He's still around here and there. And Jordan Pacheco used to host the show. But Father, you've been around from the very beginning. And it's so wonderful to have you here to share your wisdom and the priestly wisdom of all of our other contributors here on the program. We're raising funds to continue to broadcast that show and all the other shows that you love here at the Station of the Cross. 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That's 1-877-711-8500. Here's a question that came in from Paul in Arizona. And he's trying to square scripture with something that it's a term that gets thrown out, here and there, depending on what circle you're in. Paul is asking, Ezekiel says that a man shall not suffer for the iniquity of the parent, nor the parent suffer for the iniquity of a child. The righteous of the righteous shall be his own, and the wickedness of the wicked shall be his own. However, I recently came across the term generational sin, and I'm curious about the severity of it and if a reconciliation is needed, if there are generational sins. What do you think about this?
2: I'll be honest, and I'm okay with being roasted for this if that's what comes. Most of my experience talking about generational sin has been from highly questionable theological opinions and or sources. That being said, obviously there are patterns and people have questions about how and why that's the case. The Catholic Church does not teach, I want to be very clear about this, does not teach that moral culpability for the actual sins of any particular parent is inherited by the child. So a child will not receive or inherit moral fault or moral culpability, guilt of the sins of another person. That is not what we're talking about here. The only sin we inherit, strictly speaking, is original sin, which is an entirely different reality. It is true, though, that there are, I would say, behavioral patterns. I would fall more into a behavioral model here than some form of what's popularly considered to be generational sin, partially because scripture doesn't support that. It's actually fairly clear that both the words of our Lord and obviously Ezekiel are saying that that's not the case. So we suffer for all sorts of reasons. The world is dysfunctional enough without coming up with very non-traditional theological explanations. And I would say generational sin falls in a very non-traditional theological explanation for human suffering and sin and chaos in the world. And we have a lot of other good explanations which we won't get into, but just my word of advice out there is be very cautious with language of generational sin, reconciliation of the sins. Another sin is unbinding or untying. These sorts of things can very easily fall into imprudences, abuses, and frankly, theological imprecision.
1: Wow. Yeah. And that's, I don't know. I mean, it's become a consensus now to say, hey, maybe you're suffering because of this generational bias. I mean, we think about this, we hear about it with Freemasonry, for instance. I mean, there are cases, though, Father, where, for example, there could be something residual because of a parent, but it might be just because they're in the same house, right? Like, let's say, for example, you have a father who's a Freemason, you live there, and they're experiencing some sort of spiritual duress. In that situation, would you think that, I guess it's not something that's being attached to the children, but they are being affected by it, right?
2: Sure. And that's why I want to focus, like, as a priest in the confessional, for example, I'm going to be speaking specifically about sin as an act of disobedience against God's law, either grave or venial. So to use the term generational sin is a very imprecise term, because sin implies I have incurred moral guilt before God and disordered my life from God as a final end. The sufferings that we're talking about in terms of inheriting or being affected by the sins of our parents in terms of Freemasonry, curses, those sorts. And I've worked with people who have been affected by these things, on a very small level. We're not talking about sin, strictly speaking, which is why it's so important. We're talking about the guilt complexes that a lot of people have. We're talking about suffering, and suffering is a normal part of human life. And there are ways, it's spiritual life too. There are ways to overcome suffering, and I'm never going to dismiss that. I just need to be very clear here that we're not talking about incurring the guilt of disordering your own life from God as something you inherit from your parents' sins aside from original sin. So the whole talk about, or the whole conversation about how to overcome spiritual sufferings and difficulties and obstacles that are not sin, strictly speaking, personal sin and personal guilt, is a very different question. And I think a lot of people go there to the avoidance and detriment of their own personal sanctification.
1: Right. And here Paul quotes Ezekiel, a child shall not suffer for the iniquity of a parent, nor the parent suffer for the iniquity of the child. One of the things that we've been talking about with Dr. Ray earlier this week during the fund drive is the guilt that parents feel when their children leave the church. If we're to look at this particular scripture here, we're maybe can come up to the conclusion that as long as we have formed the child and have given the child as much as possible to bring them in the right way and they leave the church, we could infer that perhaps there isn't a guilt involved in this. Because we hear about this through people who will say, well, you're going to stand before the just judge at the end of your life, and he's going to ask you what you did with the great gifts that he gave you, whether financial or even the souls that he has entrusted in your care. Our children leaving the church, can we be culpable for them leaving if we've given them everything that we could?
2: There's a lot there. I think that when we stand before the Lord, he's going to ask us one question. He's going to ask the question he asked Peter, do you love me? We are not responsible for the salvation, like somebody else's personal choices. We can acknowledge where we failed and where our sins are, And that's very important. Reconciliation, I could talk about reconciliation all day. It's such a beautiful concept. And the idea that parents can reconcile with their children on a personal level, and that that is an example of very Christ-like love and those sorts of things. Absolutely, the amount of guilt that people feel for others. I believe this is a strong spiritual illness, actually, this sort of guilt that we absorb. It's very avoidant of the truth that we need a savior. I think there's a lot of lack of trust in that world, and that experience of that guilt, it's very understandable. My mom has said the same thing. She's got 11 kids. When I stand before God, he's going to ask you, where are your children? When you stand before God, he's going to ask you, did you love me? Did you love them? That doesn't mean, are you God? Were you perfect? That doesn't mean, did all your children get to heaven? He's not going to say, where are your kids? My mom said, God's going to ask you, where are your kids? I don't think God's going to ask that at all. We have no reason to believe that. There are spiritualities and saints that will talk about that to encourage good formation. But when we take that too literally, we are in our pride, we're trying to do something that even Jesus doesn't do. He says, none of them is lost except the son of perdition, where he's talking about Judas, right? He himself, he's got a 11 out of 12 a record there, right? So even our Lord leaves his own disciples, whom he loves so compassionately, dearly, and tenderly, and gave his life for all of them. Even he says, Father, none of them is lost except the son of perdition. Are we going to expect to do better than our Lord? Jesus wants to save your kids more than you want them to be saved, and he's the one who's actually responsible for it with them. So let's just think about that a little bit and put ourselves before the Lord and say, I'm not going to force your hand. I'm not going to. I think there's a lot of scrupulosity. I think there's a lot of pride tied up in that. I think it can be very spiritually messed up, for lack of a better term, when people get stuck in that. And it takes a lot of compassion to lift them out of it, but sometimes it also just takes a little bit of a zapper and just say, it's not your responsibility. But no, like, we cast ourselves on the ground before God and say, you alone are the Lord, and beg him to help us not obstruct his work and to use us if he wants to.
1: Amen. And for those who are struggling with the guilt of having your children leave the church, we have a wonderful solution for you. Dr. Ray Guarendi's book, Family Faith Under Fire, is one that we are giving away at our monthly level donors of $50 a month or $600 one time. You come in as a benefactor level donor, and you're going to receive that autographed copy from Dr. Ray Guarendi himself, along with another book, An Apologetics, a Treasure, because it's one of the most common objections that we find as Catholics when we engage with non-Catholics. Where is that in the scripture? You're also going to receive a book called Where We Got the Bible, written by Father Henry Graham. And all you have to do is pick up the phone and call in 1-877-711-8500. 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Kind of like Anonymous in Edinburgh, Pennsylvania, monthly donation of $120. First time donor, by the way. Wow, I'm going to ring the bell even more. Thank you so much, Anonymous. They ask for prayers for her husband's health. We're praying for that holy intention. Thank you, Anonymous. $120 monthly. That's been matched this hour. Double the impact this hour. And Michelle in Rochester, New York, a one-time donation of $500. That was doubled as well this hour. Thank you so much, Michelle. She asked for prayers this is a donation made in memory of her parents, Antonio and Mary. So not explicitly asking for prayers, but pray for the repose of Antonio and Mary. Thank you, Michelle, for that generous donation. We're going to take a quick break here. 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We'll be right back to answer more questions with Father Dell'Amata.
3: My My name is Lindsay Adornetto, and I am the development specialist at the Station of the Cross. Yes, so I grew up Catholic and went through the Catholic school system. And then in my early 20s, I kind of wandered away from the church, and I didn't feel like I was really catechized that well. And I was lacking community in my life. So when I was in my early 30s, I had a faith reversion, and I had decided to go back to RCIA at St. Gregory the Great Parish. I was on fire for my faith. It was like I was baptized again. And since then, I wanted to make new friends in faith. So I started hosting events locally. I was using my gifts and talents that God gave me, which my background is in marketing and advertising, and I'm just a natural gift from God to event plan. So I started hosting local Catholic singles mingles locally, and also women's events like Marian mini retreats. And I've made so many friends. I've connected people together. There have been marriages. There have been many friendships and dates that have been the outcome of these events. And I got connected with the Catholic radio station because my friend Allison worked for the station, and I would promote the Station of the Cross at my events and hand out those lovely bumper magnets for people to have. And later on, because God kept pulling me into the faith, I worked for a local Catholic organization and got some experience there in development work, and just kept my ties and connections with Zach at the station, and eventually, which led to there was an opening at the station that fit my gifts and talents. Now I'm serving for the station, and it makes a world of a difference when you're working for a Catholic organization, especially a local one. We are so blessed to have the Station of the Cross here because not everybody has that, and it's such a gem in our community. And I also love just my coworkers. It's so nice to work with people who have the same faith and values as you. It makes a world of a difference when you have a chapel right in at your work, and we pray together at 9 a.m. every day and have the Blessed Sacrament, you know, on display. And I get to work with Jesus every day, so you can't beat that.
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1: Blessed be the holy name of Jesus. Welcome back to Ask a Priest Live. We're chatting with Father Dalla from the Priestly Fraternity of St. Peter. He joins us today to answer questions. While we raise funds for our Catholic Media Apostolate, just in case you're tuning in, we're in the last day of our spring appeal. So if you've been on the fence, you've been waiting to call in your pledge of support, don't wait any longer. We are looking to raise $3,500 this hour. Let me give you a quick update at where we're at with all of these beautiful pledges that have come in. Thank you so much, by the way. We have one caller on the line. Thanks be to God. We're matching dollar for dollar this hour. So we've raised $770 this hour. And that's been doubled. So that's about $1,400 here on the board here. Thank you so much to Michelle, Anonymous, John, and Shirley this hour. We have $2,700 left to go here. If you love the show and what we do here at the Station of the Cross, those lovely priests and their faithful answers that you get Monday through Friday every day at noon, call in your pledge of support. If one of our resident priests has answered your question, helped you along the way, do it in honor of your favorite priest. 1-877-711-8500. $2,700 left to raise in this hour. Big shout out to everybody watching us over on YouTube. Thank you for joining us. 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This is a good question. It came in from Connor. Connor's asking, what is the best Bible translation for apologetic purposes, and why is it the Douay Rheims? Just kidding. I added that at the end.
2: It's funny that you say that. I cut my teeth on the Douay Rheims growing up in a Catholic household, and have a great, very fond affection for that translation. It's my go-to for my own spiritual reading. I do find it just to be so clunky in terms of modern communication that I don't often use it for apologetic purposes. I know. I dust not or whatever. We want apologetics is a form of rhetoric, right, in defending and promoting the Catholic faith. And rhetoric makes use of all the available means of persuasion. And so we don't want to be so attached to any particular means that we are obstructing the goal. That being said, I don't feel too strongly about any particular translation for it. There are a lot of study Bibles, the Ignatius Study Bible, the Catholic Adventure Bible, I think is another one. I'm sure, actually, Rudy probably knows more about this than I do. Apologetics is not my corner, believe it or not, being on Ask a Priest Live, probably should be. I find that the RSV gets knocked on by some more traditional Catholics for sure at times. But I do find that just having language that is a little bit more approachable, the best defense is obviously being familiar with Catholic teaching and the history of a Bible history. Sometimes we go to apologetics, we think, how can I bash Protestants with more Bible verses than they can bash me with or something like that? And it's actually a more of a familiarity with church history and Bible history I find to be more important from an apologetics point of view. And also just familiarity with Catholic teaching and familiarity with the Bible and the scriptures themselves. I don't have a particular bent. I use the Douay Rheims. I use the Ignatius Press, the Ignatius Study Bible. There's the old Haydock commentary on the Douay Rheims, which is really good. It's got a lot of cool notes. There's the, I think it's called the Great Adventure Catholic Bible. Somebody gave me that. I've actually kind of enjoyed it because the way it's arranged, I wouldn't recommend it as like our spiritual reading Bible, but the way it's arranged is actually very helpful as like a study Bible. It's got some really cool features. I'm sure there are many others out there. Rudy, maybe you could throw in a few resources there that you may be aware of too.
1: As far as scripture goes for apologetics purposes, I don't know. I mean, I joke about the Douay Rheims. It is a little bit clunky to read, but particularly if you pair it with the Haydock commentary, which you can often find to put together, that is just an incredible resource. But speaking of commentaries, I think the commentary is a lot more important than the actual translation. Who are your favorite commentaries to pull from, Father?
2: Yeah, I mean, I'm a faithful son of St. Thomas Aquinas as one of the pillars of our fraternity. So I love the commentary.

0: making a lot of things very accessible. So if you're looking to introduce someone to like a Catholic understanding of the scripture, something like that is a great way, because he gives a lot of nuance.
1: Right.
0: So I think that in terms of like modern stuff, I have read, you know, Edward Sree, Brant Petrie, Scott Hahn, a lot of those guys are going to have not so much like verse by verse commentaries, but they're getting into scripture in a new way. I'm just going to give a totally random shout out to Dr. Nathan Schmidicke. He wrote a book called The Foundations of the Bible. I think it's a commentary on the Pentateuch, which is an excellent book. He teaches scripture at our FSSP seminary, makes the first books of the Bible very accessible. So yeah, in terms of like verse by verse commentary, I'm not sitting down reading that as much now, as much as particular books on certain themes in the Bible and going into things like that.
1: Yeah, for sure. And this is a wonderful resource. You mentioned Father Mike Schmitz. He does the Bible in the Year. You can listen to that here at the Station of the Cross. Thanks be to God. But this kind of content is very hard to find. You know, you talked about the trads. I am a traditionalist, and I have very traditionalist views, some that are like kind of hardcore. But there is a danger in the camp to say, oh, like forget everybody else. And it's not like that. What we love here at the Station of the Cross is that we feature the truth, whatever it is. If you find it in the trad communities, if you find it somewhere else, the truth of our Lord Jesus Christ is what we broadcast every single day. We feature the best Catholics to do it. 1-877-711-8500. That's our call-in line. We're about to get off the air here for this hour of Ask a Priest Live. 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Ah, hearing the phones ring in here. I love to hear that. Father D'Alamata, thank you so much for joining us today. Could you leave us with your priestly blessing? For those listening exclusively live, by the way, this only applies to you.
0: All right, absolutely. Absolutely. Frida Chesiana Beata Maria Semper Virgini Sancti Joseph et Dominium Sanctorum Pax et Benedictio Domini Potentis Patris et Filii et Spiritus Sancti Discernat Super Vos et Mania Semper. Amen. And happy feast of St. Joseph, spouse of the Virgin Mary today.
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2: I think you know by now that the Station of the Cross is having their spring appeal, and the theme is Lord, Save My Loved Ones. 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They do

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0: when we came out here with the television show, you folks produced the biggest audiences we have had. 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When they started, they had one. 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Well, Station of the Cross does it. 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
2: Blessed be the holy name of Jesus. Welcome back to our 2026 Spring Appeal. This is the final day, and I've already seen so many wonderful pledges come in, making an impact here for our Catholic Media Apostolate to continue to broadcast in your city, but not just that. Dr. Ray Guarendi has joined us this week to help us with the drive, and he always talks about seeing us from the very beginning. Now, you get a very special perspective when you've been around from the beginning. You see the growth. You get to look back. Hindsight's always 20/20. Right. Oh, there was Dr. Ray. I heard him. That was him. He's still here. He heard it. Oops. He heard us. His ears were burning. He wanted to say something else. But Dr. Ray's been here from the beginning, and he's been able to look with hindsight and see how much we've grown. And none of that growth has ever been possible without the generous support of our donors. That's why we come around a couple times a year to ask for your support. And this is one of those times during our spring appeal. Now, this hour, we have a brand new goal. I have a few people to thank from the past hour, but I'll let Sarah, the co-host of Rise Right, do that. Welcome, Sarah. So good to be here with you again in this hour of our spring appeal.
3: Thank you. Glad to be here. And yes, we do have some donations from the last hour. I'm going to take a guess at which ones were not already read off, because I'm not entirely sure. There was an anonymous donor from Maynard, Massachusetts, who gave $600. I don't know if that was read off yet, but if not, yeah. I just want to say thank you for that very generous gift. Thank you so much. That was a benefactor level, so you get the Dr. Ray book as well.
2: Speaking of which...
3: Mm-hmm.
2: Yeah, Dr. Ray, thank you very much.
3: There you go. I was ready for him to just kind of pop up again and say something. But in any case, thank you to Anne in Oconomowoc. I'm going to go with that. Wisconsin.
2: Ooh, that's a good one.
3: And that's a $100 donation. Thank you so much. That's a first-time donor. There you go with
2: get
3: that
2: the
3: bell.
2: Bell.
3: Yeah, we love those. We love to know that we're reaching out to new people. But she also has a prayer request that I would like to ask that people pray for at home. She requests prayers for the soul of 12-year-old Ian, who passed away on April 10th. And I can't really put into words quite that degree of a tragedy, but we will join in praying with you and Amen. For you as well. And thank you for that prayer intention, and also for your donation to help keep us on the air so that we can keep, well, praying for people and also reaching out for people in difficult situations and letting them know that they're not alone. We also had an online donor at the very end of the last hour, Manuel from Sparks, Nevada, who gave $51.35 monthly. And he included a message that says, "Thank you all who make iCatholic Radio possible. It has helped me learn more about our faith. I listen to it all day, every day. God bless you all. I ask for prayers for the conversion of my family and the whole world." Well, thank you. We very much do appreciate that and appreciate being appreciated. We want to keep this show on the road. We want to keep the entire station going for people like Manuel who listen all day, every day. That's because that's the thing. Even if you maybe you tune in at 7 a.m. and you listen to Rise Right, but we're also right here at 1 p.m. and 2 p.m. and throughout all day, every day. We're 24 hours on the air, and it takes a lot to keep us going. So please do give us a call at 1-877-711-8500.
2: 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And I just want to just take a minute here for Anne and the repose of her son, Ian. Eternal rest grant unto Ian, O Lord, and let perpetual light shine upon him. May his soul and the souls of all the faithful departed rest in peace. Anne, thank you so much for that generous donation. We also have Anonymous in Lockport, New York, who came in at a monthly level of $360. That puts them in as a mission partner, $1 a day, $30 a month. Perhaps that's a tier that you may consider, dear listener, to support us here at the Station of the Cross. Thank you so much, Anonymous, as well as Kimberly. One-time donation, $120. First-time donor as well. She asked for prayers for people with mental health issues. Amen. Kimberly will be praying for them as well. St. Dimphna, pray for us. Sarah, I want to share something with you. It's and also with our audience. It's something that blew me away. So you've been here to Buffalo before. I think you've seen it before. People who are in Buffalo will be familiar with this story. But it's very rare that we enter a place that literally takes our breath away. I had that experience yesterday. I'm here at the Heart of the Apostolate here in Buffalo at the Station of the Cross, and it's been really amazing here to see all the wonderful volunteers, their incredible generosity on display with your pledges this week. It's really moving to see. We're super thankful for you. But last night, Joe McLean and I, after the drive, we snuck out and we went to go see something really special. We went to see the Shrine of Our Lady of Victory. And if you're here in Buffalo, you know what I'm talking about. It is hands down the most beautiful church I have ever seen. I'm not being hyperbolic here. Literally, my breath was taken away. And it's super rare that you see something like this that takes your breath away. But what happened last night was, it was just incredible. My heart stopped, and I just immediately thought of what was written by King David. "How lovely are thy tabernacles, O Lord of hosts. My soul longeth and fainteth for the holy courts of the Lord." I think there's a lesson in that church. I'll speak a little bit more about that. But before I do, let me give you the phone line, because the need is very great this hour. We're trying to raise $3,500 already on the board. Let's see. Give you an update here. We've raised $120. That leaves us with $3,380 left to go. And for this hour, the challenge is, let me pull this up here. The challenge is, go ahead. Just
3: with 20 gifts, including 10 new gifts, if we can do that, if we can get 20 callers with their gifts, we can unlock $3,500. So if you're there at home and perhaps, you know, you have a smaller amount that you wish to give, it doesn't matter, because what we need are 20 gifts. We need, you know, a great number of gifts this hour, and we can unlock $3,500 from a challenge donor. So that's something that we don't want to leave on the table. We do want to pick that up. So if there's something that you would consider donating to us this hour so that we can meet that goal, give us a call at 877-711-8500. You can also donate online. And we especially would like to see those new donors. We've already got one. We've already got Kimberly. So we need 9 more first-time donors who've never donated before but feel moved to do so because you enjoy what we do and you see value in it. And ultimately, that's what we're asking. Do you see value in what it is that the Station of the Cross provides? If so, please give us a call, 1-877-711-8500.
2: It looks like we have one call on the line, and I think to really reach this goal, we're going to have 4 calls. Let's up the ante here. 5 calls. It is the end of the appeal here on Friday. We want to go back to regular programming, but that's only possible if we could reach our goal. So let's get 5 calls simultaneously at one time. I'll ring the bell every time that we get a new call on. We have one on the line right now. Can you call in your best gift? Any gift, any size, 1-877-711-8500. And we do have that challenge going on this hour. But I want to go back to that church. You know, there's a lesson here at Our Lady of Victory. And you've been here before, right, Sarah? You got to see
3: it. I have. And I had the same response. I had never seen anything quite like it in person. And it's also, it feels like something that you would see way back in time in, you know, in ancient Europe kind of thing. It doesn't seem like you would just walk off of an American street in Buffalo and into this amazing just monument, right? I mean, it's just absolutely gorgeous. I wish I could, you know, go there more regularly.
2: Okay, I'm going to ask you something silly here, but rank it. You've probably seen a lot of churches before. Rank it out of 10.
3: Oh, it's the top. It's the best that I've seen.
2: Tip top.
3: Absolutely.
2: I agree. There's a lesson in that church because, you know, the man who built it was Father Baker. And I believe there's a cause for his canonization, or at least it's in progress. I think they're looking for people to ask for his intercession. So Father Baker was a really interesting priest. And I don't have the entire story. I'm going to give you kind of a truncated version here. But he was a priest.
3: We can get Jake on to give us the entire story if you need it.
2: Oh, really? Jake knows it.
4: I'm not going to rattle off every important moment in his life. I don't know the year exactly he was born. But I can give you at least some of the details of his story, where he basically inherited this parish. The church had burned down, and they were just going to rebuild it. They were just going to rebuild the pre-existing church. And he said, let's build something new. And the point, and I think you were about to get to this, Rudy, is that he didn't have the money to build the church that's there right now.
2: Yeah.
4: He started this campaign to ask for funds to contribute towards building this church because he wanted to get only the best. He wanted to get the best materials. He wanted to hire the best architects. He wanted to rely on the best builders, the best sculptors, the best stained glass window experts, everything. He said, let's offer the best we have and let's find together. And he did it with penny donations.
2: Yeah.
4: Back in the day, this is the late 19th century, early 20th century, he did it with just pennies coming in from some people. And the amount of support he got all around, just people giving what they could, and then people who would work on this for so long. It's incredible, the result from countless people coming together to donate to support it. Really incredible.
2: Yeah, it really is incredible. If you look at it in person, if you look at pictures don't do it justice. Wow, I hear the phone there, so I'm going to ring the bell there. Pictures really don't do it justice. And at the time, you know, when he was assigned to this area, he was assigned to care for the orphaned, the abandoned, and really the situation he inherited was staggering, and he was doing it with almost nothing. He had debts, there was a scarcity of resources. most people really in that situation would shrink at the great need there. But instead, you know, being a really sharp and a priest that relied on divine providence, he began writing letters, and he would do this at night. He would send hundreds of letters, thousands of letters to Catholic women across the country, like you said, Jake, asking for donations, inviting them to something greater than themselves for the glory of God and the salvation of souls. Really, this building, I mean, we're talking about a building here, okay? But one of the things that we have lost as a society collectively, and I think you could speak about this more than I can, about the West in general, Sarah, is we've lost the beauty of our buildings. We've lost the beauty even in secular buildings, but even more so in church buildings. And to see something like this, you wonder, what inspired these people to sacrifice so much to create uh-huh. something like this? Like, what inspired them? And overwhelmingly, it was their desire to give God the very best. God deserves the very best.
3: Right. Yes. And I agree with you that we've lost the understanding in both the secular world and to some degree in the world of the church as well, unfortunately, such that we've accepted, I think, some people's impression that we ought to build only for functionality, that we should be yeah. minimalistic in the way that we build, or purely pragmatic is another way of saying that. And then you walk into a Lady of Victory, and for the holy water fonts, you have an entire sculpture of an angel who's holding the basin. You know what I mean? And it's just the absolute, you know, rejection of that minimalistic worldview. It's all we needed was a bowl. And yeah. instead, here we've got is this full-size, you know, angel holding the font. And that, I think, perhaps describes best the entire understanding, this entire shift of no, but we can and we should. A, because we love God and we want to give our best to God, and B, because we are human beings with souls, right? So we're not here in some, you know, communistic understanding of let's build only for functionality. This is a particularly interesting discussion to have on the feast day of St. Joseph the Worker and also on this communist day. Yeah. let's not build like that, but build as if we are human beings that are this amalgamation of body and soul, which both need to be fed. Because that's the thing. When you go into a place like that, you feel fulfilled in a way that's difficult to describe because you have a soul and because it speaks to you, you know, because that does something to you, because it points you in a certain direction. It reminds you of the divine and your relationship to it. And that's what we used to do. And that's why we, you know, spent, in many cases, we have cathedrals in Europe that we spent multiple generations building. Yeah. Well, why? You know, we didn't have to if we just wanted a hut, you know, with a couple of bowls for the holy water fonts. But we didn't do that because we understood the human person as something greater, and we understood God as deserving of so much more than we can give him. And so what we do give him is everything that we can. We give him our best. And it's just this complete change, this complete rejection of the modern worldview that says, you know, if we just have some glass and some steel, it'll last longer. Right? It's completely the opposite. I want to pause for a second here to thank some of our donors that are calling in and that are answering our calls so we can keep content like this on the air. Marjorie from Corning, New York, gave $100. Thank you so much. And then we had Mary from Howell, Michigan, who gave $51.35, which means that she also offered to cover that credit card processing fee for us. And so now we're starting to make some progress towards our 20 gifts that we want to get this hour so we can unlock that $3,500 challenge donor. So regardless of how much money we can raise, you know, through those 20 gifts, as long as we get to 20 and 10 of those are from new first-time donors, we can unlock that challenge money, and that'll go a long way towards helping us reach our daily goal here at the Station of the Cross. Please give us a call at 1-877-711-8500. That's 877-711-8500.
2: Now, those sacrifices that he received from those the people that he wrote to, Father Baker, who started this church here, Our Lady of Victory, this basilica, they were faithfully given by these people he was writing to. It was the seed of this incredible church that we're talking about. If you're here in Buffalo and you haven't made the trip there, I honestly, it's honest to God, this is the most beautiful church I have ever stepped into. Everybody here in Buffalo who's Catholic has to go to this basilica. It is incredible. It is a beautiful gift to Our Lady. I mean, you go in there. There are all of the beautiful names of Our Lady there, a seat of wisdom, the one of many there that are featured in the church, in the architecture. It is incredible. Wow, I love to hear that phone ringing. I'm going to ring. I think I heard it twice there. Mm-hmm. We're looking for 20 calls here, but we got to get 5 consecutive calls so that we can really chip away at this need of $3,500. But it didn't get easier, you know? You got those donations. People were making those sacrifices. The sacrifices sort of like we're asking you to give in, to call and give in here at the Station of the Cross for our spring appeal. That line is 1-877-711-8500. But it wasn't easier for him. I think a lot of people can relate to this, especially if you live here, because we live in a valley of tears after all. It gets really cold here. It gets really, really cold here. Soon all of those children that were under his care and all of these ministries that he was a part of, when heating costs threatened to overwhelm his growing institutions, he turned again to prayer. And something miraculous happened. He prayed to God, and he received like an internal locution from our Lord, and told him, go drill over in this area of the property.
3: Yeah.
2: And what did he find there? I mean, he found a source of natural gas that powers the church to this day. And you know what's funny is, as he's saying, you know, we really need this. I'm going to start digging here. The first thing that happened was the locals started to mock him. So here locally, they mocked him because of this great need. And they said, oh, that's not true, Father. There's no gas there. And they said that it was Father Baker's folly. It was yet another sign of providence that God had a plan for him, that he dug that well and found that natural gas. It's incredible. God has a plan for your life. This is the message that we're trying to get across here at the Station of the Cross. We're talking about the Our Lady of Victory Shrine here in Buffalo, how beautiful it is, talking about sort of the story of how it came to be. Obviously, we can't get too much into detail here. We are raising funds for our Catholic Media Apostolate. Can you help? Any gift, any size? Do it in honor of Father Baker, and ask for his intercession, by the way. He's the shrine there is actually looking for verifiable intercessions for Father Baker to advance his cause. 1-877-711-8500 is the call-in line. Do it in honor of a priest that you know and love, that you want to, they would want you to proclaim the truth with clarity and charity and advance our blessed Lord in the world. Call in honor of your local priest, 1-877-711-8500. So in this journey, you know, he's looking for donations after his church burnt down. He's looking for best ways to take care of his orphans and all of the things that God has entrusted into his hands. He finds the providence, through providence, this gas well that still powers the church today. But for years after that, he desired to build this shrine that was worthy of Our Lady of Victory, because he believed that God deserved the very best. And that beauty, rightly ordered, draws souls to him. You have to see this church. It is just so incredible if you're here.
3: There's a virtual tour online. So if anyone's listening and they're far away, you know, one of our affiliates or whatever, because I know we've had donations from all over the country, which is beautiful. And so if you can't get there, at least not right now, there is a virtual tour available online, and you can walk through, and it's not the same, but you can at least get some level of appreciation for the magnanimity of this particular church. So I would recommend that you do that if you don't live in Buffalo. If you live anywhere in the Buffalo area, and obviously in the city of Lackawanna, where it actually is, then go and see that church, because, oh my goodness, it is breathtaking, and it really does help you to connect better to the divine, which is why we built churches like that, so that we can be moved beyond ourselves and beyond our own limitations. I'm going to go ahead and give you that phone number, and then we have some donors to thank. So that phone number is 877-711-8500. Please do give us a call. We're trying to get to 20 donors this hour, because we do have that challenge gift that we would love to reach and make use of and not leave those funds behind. So give us a call, 1-877-711-8500. Rudy, you want to take a look at those donations?
2: Yes, Kevin in Port Byron, New York, $50 one time. Thank you so much. Kevin asked for prayers for to bring back his children to the church, his four kids. Kevin, we're going to be praying for that holy intention. Know that the intention is there at the foot of the altar here at the Chapel of Holy Innocence in our studio. We're praying for you, brother. Pat in Port Colborne, Ontario, a one-time donation of $1,000. Thank you so much, Pat. She's going to be receiving that Dr. Ray Guarendi book, Family Faith Under Fire, Practical Answers to Everyday Challenges. She's going to receive that book autographed by Dr. Ray. She asks for prayers for family members who have fallen away from the church. We're praying for your holy intention as well, Pat. And Dawn in St. Augustine, Florida. St. Augustine, pray for us, by the way. One-time donation of $102.70, covering that credit card fee. Thank you so much, Dawn. 1-877-711-8500. That's our call-in line. We're very close to getting to five concurrent calls there.
3: I will say we got an online donor, Mary, who we mentioned earlier, but sometimes our prayer intentions from online donors come a little bit later, so forgive us for not getting to that a little sooner. 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This is the very last day of our appeal, so please do call while we're still doing this, while we're still on the air, while we're asking for your help, because we have to ask for your help, otherwise we wouldn't be here. If we had enough to just thrive and expand, we wouldn't be here doing fun drives on the air, but we need your help. Give us a call, 1-877-711-8500.
2: The special challenge this hour is to get 20 pledges in this hour, and 10 of them brand new pledges. We have one brand new pledge this hour so far, but let's take a look. 1, 2, 3, 4, 5, 6. 6 people have stepped up and said, I'm going to give my best to God. We're talking about Our Lady of Victory Shrine, talking about the impression that it's made on us. We'll continue talking about that in just a moment here, but call in your best gift. 1-877-711-8500. Let's see. 1, 2, 3, 4, 5, 6. That leaves 14 pledges left in this hour. If we're going to achieve, 10 of them have to be brand new donors. So if you've been on the fence, maybe you just encountered the content for the first time, whether it's through social media, the iCatholic Radio mobile app, through podcasts, or maybe you just found a bumper sticker or somebody driving around with a bumper sticker, one of our supporters, and you dialed in and you're wondering, what is this? I like what I've heard so far, but I'm not so sure if I'm ready to support. This content is really making a difference in the world. Later today, we're going to talk more about the actual brass tacks numbers, the people that we've encountered the past couple of years, as well as in the most recent years. It's in the millions. Millions of people are affected every single day. Kind of like the millions that have entered into this basilica here. Like you said, Jake and Sarah, not actually in Buffalo, but in Tonawanda there in New York. Wait, it's Tonawanda, right? Lackawanna. I'm sorry. Lackawanna, New York.
4: There you go.
2: There we go. My apologies. Tonawanda.
4: It's at the other end of Buffalo.
2: I like it there as well, by the way. So if you're listening to us there, thank you. It's an amazing place here in Buffalo, but it's a beautiful, beautiful basilica.
3: You know, it's funny that you would come on the air today and talk about that, because it was just this week that we had the feast of St. Pius V,
2: pray for us.
3: Who established the Feast of Our Lady of Victory, right, to commemorate the victory over the Ottoman Empire at the Battle of Lepanto. So it all kind of comes together, in terms of the things we're talking about this week and the saints that we can ask the intercession of. And we are hoping for victory this hour. So please do pray for us that we might reach that goal of 20 callers with 10 new ones. We really could use some new donors giving us a call. If you haven't done so yet, please consider it. If you turn us on any day, you know, and you listen to what we do, or maybe you listen to a podcast, or however that happens, if you want us to keep going, give us a call of any size. The phone number is 1-877-711-8500. If you really, really hate calling, you can also donate online at thestationofthecross.com. I get it. Sometimes I hate calling. A lot of times I hate calling. But we do have really nice volunteers there ready to take your calls. And we have 4 phone lines open right now, ready with those friendly volunteers.
2: The really interesting thing about this basilica, though, is I went home and I was just thinking about it all night, right before bed, and I thought, wow, people put their heart, they put their money where their heart was, and they supported however they could to build this beautiful church. And the interesting thing is that a lot of those people never got to see it with their own eyes. But they gave because they said, this is going to glorify God. And we have an opportunity right now through Catholic media to make a real impact in the world. I want to share just one platform here. Facebook ran these numbers this morning, by the way. In the past year alone, and the year's not even over yet, the past year, we've encountered 1.7 million people watching the content. That amounts to 543 days worth of content, if you're watching that 24/7. Now, the most interesting part about this, and this is the number that I really, it just blows me away, because this is a discovery engine that you've allowed us to create this discovery engine on Meta, on Facebook. 88%, basically, it's 87.8%. I'm just going to round it up to 88% of these people, of this 1.7 million, they're people that don't follow us. Those are people that are probably not in the church. Those are people that are maybe they were Catholic and they say, well, I was Catholic. Of course, you can never stop being Catholic if you're baptized. It leaves an indelible mark on your soul.
3: You're just a bad Catholic.
2: But you're just a bad. Sarah Kane's very blunt here. Just kidding. You may be a malformed Catholic is what I would say. 88% of the people there in the past year on one platform alone were people that were not following the Station of the Cross. And so when you put your best gift forward, you are allowing us to go out into the world. The battlefield of social media is what I call it here, because it's a battlefield. There is plenty to reap there, but the sowers are few. That's obviously in reference to priests, but we're here and we're able to go out with the best content available, the best and most moderated takes available, and go out into the world and let people know about our blessed Lord. Now, those people who gave their best gift to this church, to build this church, a lot of them didn't see it. They gave it so that the next generation could come to know, love, and serve our Lord. Now, a lot of our donors support us that way because they are investing in the next generation. And we are using every single dollar that comes in to ensure that we're not only going through the platform of radio, the medium of radio, which is important and valuable and necessary today in 2026, but going out into the world of social media where those generations that don't listen to the radio are, and putting out the content that is teaching them about our holy faith and teaching them about what God teaches, what church he established, and the sacraments. We're not building a physical structure here at the Station of the Cross. I mean, we do sometimes when we expand on the radio. We're not building a church is what I mean to say. But we're driven by that same mission that from those that came before us. We want to build up the faithful. Can you help us? Can you help us reach more souls? We reached 1.7 million on one platform. That's not even YouTube. Let me give you the number for YouTube here. On YouTube, 241 million views. If you were to watch this, I mean, this is 2 million hours, almost 2.1 million hours here. That would take you 238 years to watch that content. That's the impact. We are punching above our weight here at the Station of the Cross, and it's only possible through your generous donations. Now, we have a challenge this hour, of course. Overall, we're trying to raise $3,500. 20 pledges is what we need to get an extra challenge gift unlocked. And if you can help us with that, we need 20 pledges this hour. We're already sort of close to that. Well, let's see. 1, 2, 3, 4, 5, 6. Let me refresh here. Oh, you got seven. Seven. Yep. Robert in West Seneca, New York, a one-time donation of $200. Just see that there. Ask for prayers for his wife, Karen, to be converted to Catholicism. Yes, Robert. Robert, you're in West Seneca, New York, okay? Take your wife to the Shrine of Our Lady of Victory. Oh, my goodness. It's going to blow her away. I don't know if that's going to convert her, Robert, but I think that could certainly help. Thank you so much for your generous donation. So far, we've raised $1,624 with a little over $1,800 left to raise in this hour. Can you help us? Any gift, any size is going to help us to reach that goal. 1-877-711-8500.
3: You know, now that you... Given that you said that, I was just thinking, I know a couple who have a long marriage, and the male, the husband, he wasn't Catholic. He was never Catholic. He was just Lutheran, but didn't really practice that either. And they were together with her, hoping that he would come into the church for 40 years before he did. And they went on a pilgrimage to Rome, with a little, you know, with a small group, as is common, and it was there that he was moved to Rome to join the Catholic Church. And it's kind of interesting. You just never know what's going to speak to someone's soul, you know. And so you said that whole thing about, you know, take your wife to Our Lady of Victory. It really can be something like that. It really can be, you know, he had gone to Mass with her for 40 years, you know, and hadn't converted and hadn't really even thought about it that much. It was just where he was going because she was going, and therefore they were going to go together on a Sunday morning. And they raised their kids kind of nominally Catholic for a while there. And then they went to Rome, and they went on this trip, and the beauty of it, and the longevity of it, and the way that it has sustained, the way that it spoke to his soul, and that's when he started to really pay attention and kind of wake up in a way. So I definitely think that can happen. But it's also like, we've had so many stories as we've been on the fund drive here over the last week of people who talk about what the Station of the Cross has done to help them to come around, to live their faith more fully, or even to talk to them when they weren't of the faith and to assist in that conversion. And that's the thing, you just never know what someone's going to hear. Perhaps in their darkest moment, in a difficult moment when they just turn on the Station of the Cross and they hear something that has the potential to change their life. And we've had so many stories like that. And that's why we're here asking for your help to keep going, because it does change people's lives, because it does speak to their souls, because we are trying here to serve God. Please give us a call at 877-711-8500. That's 877-711-8500.
2: Amen. I was inspired to share this video of the Basilica. If you're following us on Instagram, you can see that in a story. Just posted it there. If you've you're curious, you've never been there. Sarah, I think you said you could take a virtual tour there, but also we just posted a video on Instagram in our stories, so you can check it out there. It doesn't do it justice, I got to tell you. I mean, if you're in this area, Buffalo area, you got to make the trip over there to Our Lady of Victory. Our Lady of Victory, pray for us. St. Pope Pius the 10th, pray for us. And the 5th, pray for lots of good Piuses, by the way. Really, really good set of pious saints there. And St. Joseph, pray for us. Of course, today, a feast day of St. Joseph, pray for us. We're trying to build something here. St. Joseph the Worker. You know, we have that as an antidote to the communist May Day, but we're trying to build something here with the help of St. Joseph and, of course, with the help of our generous donors. Can you help? Any gift, any size is going to help us to reach that $3,500 goal. Maybe along the way, we'll unlock that challenge, too. Let me give that phone line for you, 1-877-711-8500. Do it for the glory of God. You know, like those wonderful donors that helped Father Baker make that church. They did it for great love of God. They put their money where their heart was, and that's what we need here in this last push, the last day of our spring appeal. Can you help us so that we can get back to normal programming, so that we can plan for the future here, so that new generations can see and know, love, and serve our Lord? 1-877-711-8500. I heard the phone line. I'm going to give a bell there. Ding! Every time we get to five, we're gonna announce the progress there. So we have one person on the line there. Can you be one of four now to have five consecutive callers this hour? 1-877-711-8500. We're asking for your best gift, but perhaps, you know, it could be like any gift, any size. You know, you can come in at whatever you're able to give and a little more. Make it hurt. You know, sacrifice is part of what we need to do on Fridays. Make it your sacrifice for today, for our Lord, united to his most sacred heart. 1-877-711-8500. Of course, always for the benefit of souls.
3: Absolutely, because that's what we're doing here. And yeah, there's this, we were playing some clips from Archbishop Fulton Sheen earlier, who was explaining how love is always tied to sacrifice. So there you go. Which I think spoke to me, but more importantly speaks to our age, this age where we try to invent a love that is deprived of sacrifice and thus is not true love. True love being demonstrated, of course, most purely and most fully by Christ on the cross. So, yes, we do need your sacrifices, and we need your help. Just as with that beautiful story and that beautiful monument that continues to stand in that area, because without those people stepping up and sacrificing, quite literally, for love of God, you wouldn't have that now to move people like myself and people like Rudy and presumably like Joe, who go and visit and are so moved, right? It way later on in time. And that's the thing. That's what we're trying to do, is build something that sustains, that expands, that can thrive, as opposed to simply, you know, continuing to exist. We want to do much more than that. There are so many people out there who need the faith, especially like younger generations who are being raised in a culture that is so un-Catholic and at times anti-Catholic, such that they lose a grasp of basic concepts like what it means to love, for example, such that it's much harder for them to live a good, happy, and holy life. And it's harder for them to reach for the good because they don't know what it is. And that's what we're doing. We're trying to speak to those people who are confused about what you might consider to be basic things, but they haven't heard the truth. They weren't raised in a Catholic family. Then how would they know? You know, and that's why we need Catholic media, because you have to answer the question, how would they know? And we can come in as the Station of the Cross and say they can know because of what it is that we do. And that's what we're trying to make sure happens. Make sure that they stumble across, you know, the shows that we have on our network. Make sure that they are exposed to this alternative point of view, if you might say, exposed to the truth in this world of lies. And I don't think there's a cost you can put on that. There really isn't. So what we're asking for is your best gift. Whatever it is that you're able to give, please call and make that possible. Lend that to us in sacrifice. We do acknowledge that for every donation that we've received throughout this entire fund drive, that's a sacrifice from those at home who are saying, yes, I see value in what you do, and we're grateful for it. And we pledge to do the very best that we can with it to make it go as far as it possibly can. That's why we have these challenge donors, because they're trying to make sure that your money goes even further than it could otherwise. So please help us to reach the goals that we have throughout our appeal. That phone number is 877-711-8500. Again, that's 877-711-8500.
2: Thanks to a very generous benefactor, we have been able to expand our studio to a state-of-the-art podcasting video studio here in Buffalo. None of that was possible without the generous support that we've gotten along the way. We've been broadcasting since 1999 here at the Station of the Cross. Nothing has been possible without our generous donors, especially this particular benefactor who helped us expand into a $50,000 podcasting video studio. I was here about 2 years ago. Actually, let me see. It's 2026 now. I think it must have been 3 years ago that I was here. And I am just astounded by the expansion here, Sarah. We are breaking into a whole new arena for the benefit of souls. Blew me away yesterday, too, about the basilica. It was like every little detail was given for the glory of God. And it sort of reminds me here, and I'm not just making a segue here just to talk about this studio, but literally everything here has been carefully thought of and invested into for the salvation of souls in a very similar way that these people, raised all their funds and picked out the very best for God. These generous benefactors have allowed us to pick out the very best for this industry so that we can reach more souls. None of that has been possible without your support, which is why we come to you a couple of times a year. Can you imagine if we were beholden to the Archdiocese? Can you imagine if they said, well, we'll support you, but... I mean, think about that. You talk about this a lot in your program because this is mostly breaking news stories. We also have a Catholic Take talks about breaking news stories, and even the Catholic Current with Father Matteig. There are dioceses out there that are like off the rails. Can you imagine if we were supported by the diocese? We would never be able to proclaim the truth with clarity and charity. That's what your support allows us to do, to speak plainly about the issues of the day and to bring people back to the church to a reasonable conclusion, to know, love, and serve our Lord. That is what you are allowing us to do. We can't do it without you. Can you help us with any gift, any size? If you're listening right now, call in your pledge, 1-877-711-8500. We're way over the halfway point here. And let me give you a tally here so far. We are at $1,724 raised in this hour. 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She gets the bells. She's a first-time donor. Thank you, Kristen. She says, pray for the reversion of her children back to the church. We are praying for you, Kristen. And by the way, there's wonderful resources that we're going to be talking about in the coming weeks, months, to bring our children back into the church. 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
3: Absolutely. That phone number is 1-877-711-8500. Rudy and I are running out of time to be on the air with you, but you still have a little over 10 minutes to call in this hour. And so we're asking for whatever it is that you're capable of giving us right now. You can also, if you prefer, you can donate online at thestationofthecross.com. But I'm just going to tell you, we have, I believe, four lines open right now. So if you call, you're not going to get some strange hold music. You're not going to call somewhere else. You're going to call right there in Buffalo with our people ready to answer your phone, and they're very friendly people. So please do give us a call and speak to them. The phone number is 1-877-711-8500. And speaking of problematic and difficult dioceses, I'm here in the Charlotte Diocese.
2: Oh, boy.
3: Which has very suddenly, it would seem, gotten a national, at least, reputation. So I completely agree. You would not want to be beholden to, let's just say, the political saga within a diocese for Catholic media, because we want to be able to speak what is truth, even when it's controversial, even when it's difficult, even in problematic times. And because the Station of the Cross is independent, because we're funded entirely by you, the listener, we have that freedom. We have the ability to speak truth regardless of who it offends, because it's the truth and because the truth is Christ. And that's what we're trying to do. So give us a call at 1-877-711-8500.
2: Yes, all right. I'm going to refresh here, give you an update here as we run out of time here this hour to raise $3,500. We've raised $1,724 this hour. Thanks be to God. Thank you so much for your generosity. We have about 5 minutes left to raise the rest of the funds, $1,775. So actually, you'll find this funny, $1,775.95. So not quite 1776, but very close to 1776. The founding of the country.
3: I feel called out.
2: For those who don't know, Sarah's actually British, so... Yeah, please excuse her for that. Just kidding.
3: Yes, I beg your forgiveness. But please do give us a call and change that from 1776 to something else, something smaller. Let's do that. 1-877-711-8500. Help keep us on the air. We've got so many shows here at the station that are produced in-house, right? So, yes, we're an EWTN affiliate, so we do help you to get that content all day, every day. But also, we have multiple shows that are our own. You know, we start off every day with Rise Right. That's me and Jake Kraft. And then we air the Mass, but we also have Mother Miriam later. We have Ask a Priest Live right there with Rudy. We have The Catholic Current. We have A Catholic Take. All of these are in-house shows that we need support to keep on the air. We want to release more shows. We want to come up with new ideas, new versions of unique Catholic content that helps people to fuel their souls, right? That helps them to nurture their body and soul and come back home and find companionship in that state of being at home. Because people don't need to be out there alone as a single Catholic, surrounded by other people who are not Catholic and thinking that they are entirely alone. That's not true. We're alongside them, and that we suffer alongside them, because as long as there's one person out there suffering, we all suffer together. And yeah. So we're asking you to call in with your best gift to help keep us on the air for those people who perhaps don't have a thriving Catholic community like we would want to surround them. That phone number is 877-711-8500.
2: We have about a little under 3 minutes left to go in this hour. We're about to turn over to Mother Miriam, Mother Miriam of the Lamb of God. She's going to be on. She is one of the fastest growing shows here at the Station of the Cross, and really impacting so many, many lives. Overwhelmingly, when we get the feedback and people commenting there on the channel, on the content, the videos that we post for Mother Miriam, is that they're coming back into the church, that they're so helpful. They're so thankful that Mother Miriam has spoken the truth to them about things that have tragically estranged them from the church. They had misconceptions of the church, and Mother Miriam is able to go out as a firebrand and love of our Lord to go out and proclaim the truth.

a monthly donation level. 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Think about it, discern, and call in your pledge, 1-877-711-8500. Do it in honor of souls for conversion of sinners everywhere in your city and all over the world. Stay with us. We'll be right back with Mother Miriam. Oh,

0: When I first was invited to be on Catholic Radio, I was so enthused, I immediately said, no, thank you. I didn't want to be on Catholic Radio. I did not, you know, and not because of Catholic Radio, but because I didn't want to be tied to a microphone every day. My career was seeing clients and speaking engagements, and that's what I did for a living. I did a lot of secular television and radio, and I thought, no. I don't want to have to be somewhere every day at a certain time. My wife said, give it 6 months. Just see what it can do for 6 months. I got to tell you, I was shocked. I was shocked. I could not believe the letters, the email, all of the stuff that I got from people saying I've come back to the faith. My marriage, which was on the rocks, is healthier. Two of my children have come back to the faith. I have stumbled upon the station. I can't believe it's out there. I was listening to Protestant radio and they were pulling me away from my faith, telling me what was wrong with the Catholic Church. I just was stunned. And I told my wife, I said, well, now I got no choice. I can't tell Jesus, well, I saw how good Catholic radio is for saving souls and bringing people to the church, but I'm a busy guy, Jesus. Yeah. You know that? I got places to go. That was, for me, the turning point. It was huge. I'm delighted to be here. They asked me to do this, and I thought, can I? Can I fit it into my schedule? And then I realized how absolutely important, more important than anything, that we spread our Lord's word to the world who needs it desperately. Number to donate, 877-711-8500. 877-711-8500. 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
1: What the Station of the Cross really has done for me, before I even really was into listening to Catholic radio, at a very important time in my life, between transition between college and graduate school, before I really made the decision about my vocation, I was working for a general contractor, and so I had this, one of my jobs was to cut the lawn for the various properties that they own, so I'd load up and get in the truck, and what do you do when you go in the truck? Well, you listen to just the radio. Right. Maybe in the afternoon, some conservative talk radio, as you do, but in the morning, the first thing I do, I found the Station of the Cross, and I was listening to the Mass, and that was something that had sustained me. That kept my mind, you know, focused. Besides all the other shows throughout the morning and the day that it was broadcast, and you know, so that's possible, right? Because of these donations, and honestly, that was something I did every single day, and there's so many others do too.
2: So it was a formative part of your, would you say it was a formative part of your discernment?
1: It was right after college. I was, you know, 22 years old. And then for the next few summers, 23, 24, entering into seminary, that's what I did. Like every morning doing that job throughout the summers was just to had that on in the car, especially throughout the mornings. So that was a big deal for me. And you don't know who's out there who they're going to hear the right sermon at the right time or the right prayer at the right time when just by flipping, even if there's flipping through stations, right? That's worth it. If it's someone to get someone to go back to confession, you'll go back to Mass, any of those things, right, is what, you know, the mission of the station is all about. So I'm grateful for that. Even before I knew anything about the Station of the Cross, I knew it was there.
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0: beloved family, welcome. This is Mother Miriam, and we are Mother Miriam Live. I am absolutely live, thanks be to God. And it's so, so, so good to be with you. You know, this is the final day. I have a chill. I'm so thrilled for this day. It's the final day of the current fund drive. And wouldn't you know that our Lord would have it come out on the first-class feast of St. Joseph the Worker. How fantastic is that? We have St. Joseph is one of our four patrons here at the Daughters of Mary, Mother of Israel's Hope. We have Our Lady of Guadalupe, St. Joseph, St. Benedict, and St. Francis de Sales. And St. Joseph, his feast day is March 19th, and then today of St. Joseph the Worker. And I'll tell you a little story that I don't know that I've ever told publicly before, but we were in our little community was in Kansas, and we were having a hard time. And Bishop Strickland of Tyler, whose first name is Joseph Strickland, called us out of the blue and invited us to come to Tyler and Texas. And we were absolutely thrilled about that. But we've never been to Texas or Tyler, or where do we go? What do we do? What neighborhood do we live in? What church do we attend? There's only one Latin church, so that was somewhat clear to us, Latin Mass, where we could go. And we wanted to live somewhere in the vicinity where we could get to that Mass every day. And on the Feast of St. Joseph, we got a call from a wonderful woman. I don't know if I should publicly announce her name or not. I think I have in the past, but a wonderful family. She was a wife and a mother and a grandmother now of a fantastic family in Texas, Winona to be exact, which was 40 minutes from St. Joseph, which is just 100% fine. We're in Winnsboro now, which is 40 minutes also, 45 minutes from St. Joseph the Worker. That's our parish, St. Joseph the Worker Parish. And today's the feast day of St. Joseph the Worker. And she called me in Kansas out of the blue, and she said, Mother Miriam, you don't know us. And I didn't. They weren't on our newsletter list. They weren't anywhere. And she said, but we have some land here. We're a couple of families. We raise cattle. And we have 10 acres that we'd like you to have and come and settle on our land. We couldn't believe, I'm still a goosebump thinking about it. We couldn't believe it. And we came and visited, and we visited the land, absolutely beautiful in the country. We loved it. So we had the ability, and we ordered two trailers, two mobile homes that would be the five bedrooms, three baths each. And we put them together, and we figured that's the way to start. We'll be able to have 10 sisters, and that's the way for us to start. And so we came, and we visited, and we did that, and we ordered the trailers, and they gave us a tremendous discount on them. And the company, Clayton Homes, I think it was, Clayton, just so you know, and we moved in, and we had a ton of people. We never met anyone in Texas, and when we moved in, there were so many people there waiting to unpack our trucks and everything and move in. And there was a woman. It took a few trips. We rented U-Hauls. And there's one woman, Leslie. She came from St. Joseph the Worker, a wife and a mother. And she came by herself. Her husband was working, and he agreed. And she rented a U-Haul. No, she didn't rent a U-Haul. There was a beautiful young man named Joseph. He was one of twins, and I think he was 18. And he wanted to do something for God. And he heard that sisters were coming. So he rented and paid for the U-Haul. Nobody at St. Joseph even knows this story at our own parish now. And so he rented it, and Leslie drove it all by herself to us in Winona, which was, I'm trying to remember how many, hours it was, I don't recall, somewhere around 7 hours straight. And she came, and we had a bunch of volunteers again, and they loaded up the trailer, and by herself, she drove it back to Texas, to Winona, and we got there and unpacked everything. I think a whole bunch of volunteers, we weren't there yet, they unpacked it and put everything in the house. It was such an amazing thing, one miracle after another, on the feast of Saint Joseph the Worker. And we came, I think a month later, with another trailer and another U-Haul that volunteers packed up for us. And that we actually drove, our sisters drove it, and we pulled a trailer. What an adventure it was. And we moved in, it was our beginning in Texas. And after a while, we knew we wanted to expand. We wanted to take in more sisters. We wanted to maybe have some animals with us. And so we found a larger place. And it's 86 acres, and we're in Winnsboro. And the people that sold it to us were also magnificent Mormons, actually, and the loveliest Mormon couple, lovely Mormon couple. And they wanted to sell their land to someone who would help people, because that's what they did. And so they met us. They had other offers, but they met us, and they gave us an amazingly low price, I think about it, a third less of what they wanted. And we took it, and they came and visited us and helped us, and they were so thrilled for our being here, and we just love them. And we found there's a huge amount of Mormons here in Texas. Amazing, amazing. Their real estate agent was Mormon. Everybody, just amazing. And so we've had a wonderful time speaking to them about the faith. So we moved in, and we've had I think we've been here 2 years. It's just been a dream, beloved. And, you know, I remember starting out with $700 and I was in Tulsa, and the Bishop of Tulsa, well, we started out in St. Louis. We were put out of St. Louis by the bishop that followed Cardinal Burke. And then, we went to Tulsa, and Bishop Slattery, God rest his soul, took us in. He said, "You have any money?" I said, $700. He said, "Well, I don't have any money either. What are you going to do?" And I said, "If God wants it, it'll happen. If he doesn't want it, we don't want it." That's how we started. And now we're in Winnsboro with the help of many, many, many people. And we have a growing farm and vegetables and animals and people from all over the country. And we've even had visitors from overseas visit us. And our heart is for the growth of the family and the salvation of every soul. So I'm taking too long here to tell you this story. I don't think I've ever really gone through it on air before. But we are so thrilled, and we have such a beautiful, beautiful sense that this is absolutely of God, and everything we need, God provides. And if not, we don't want it. You know, we need something. We need things now. We've always needed things. Who doesn't? You need things if you're listening. And if God provided it, then we knew we were in his will. And that's the only thing I need, to be in the will of God. That's the only thing I need. To know God's will is our food, and if we're in God's will, we can fly. And if we don't have what we need, then we know we don't need it, or we don't need it now. I wish everyone, beloved, everyone listening, had that trust in God. Sometimes people say, "Well, how do you trust God so much?" I said, "He's either God or he's not. He's either what he claims to be or he's not." And so he is. And then we stay at peace, and whatever we wish, whatever we think we need, if God provides it, then we know we need it, or he wishes us to have it. Anyway, I love you all. This is the last day of the fun drive, and as you know, And on the beautiful feast of St. Joseph, the anniversary of our being invited to Texas, and Sally, if you're listening, we absolutely love you. I'm going to ask you to hold on just a moment, Emily. I'll be right back. Rick, are you there?
1: I am here, Mother.
0: Hello, my brother. Would you give out the gifts and all the levels?
1: I will be happy to do that.
0: All right.
1: First of all, I'll give you the number. It's 1-877-711-8500. It's 1-877-711-8500. I will tell you that right now we're at 75% of our goal. We need $255,000 to reach the overall goal. And I will tell you, there are people listening in the Netherlands, in London, and in New York, along with whoever you are, and you know where you're listening from. 1-877-711-8500. I will also tell you that this hour, all of your gifts will be matched. There's a challenge offer, doubling every single gift that comes in, starting with Nancy from Rochester. Your 25 became 50. And we ask that you please be generous. At the gift levels, we're talking about everyone receiving the bookmark. And that bookmark has a picture of St. Monica and St. Augustine on it and a beautiful prayer on the back. The sustainer level, which is $20 a month or $240 one time, you'll receive the book, Where We Got the Bible, by Father Henry Graham. At the $30, $1 a day, that's one of the most popular giving levels, you'll be receiving the Mission Partner gift, which is a beautiful keychain with St. Monica and her son, St. Augustine, on it. And that is very attractive. Excuse me, at the benefactor level, which is $50 a month or $600 one time, you're going to be receiving Dr. Ray Guarendi's book, Family Faith Under Fire. Family Faith Under Fire. That is a wonderful, wonderful book. I have a copy of it here, and I wish that I could read it to you because there's so much in there to bring our family members, our friends, and all those that we wish to have come back to the church back. And at the Apostles Club gift, which is $100 a month or $1,200 one time, you'll be receiving the beautiful, it's a 7-inch olive wood crucifix with relics from the Holy Land. It's handmade in Bethlehem by Christian artists, and it is beautiful. But let's get that phone ringing, Mother, because we need to gain some traction on that $255,000. And just so you know, we do have time afterward, because normally we come on the air for at least a couple of days. But the closer we can get to that $255,000 by 6 p.m. tonight, the better off we'll be. Thank you for that call. Mother, are you back?
0: I'm here.
1: Oh, wonderful.
0: I'm here.
1: I love your story, by the way.
0: It's gorgeous. It's just fantastic. And, you know, if we had 20 hours, I would tell you many more stories. It's such a great story. And I tell you, God's will is my food.
1: Amen.
0: And all I need to know, I don't have to have anything. If you give me $10 million and there's no sense it's from God, it won't make me happy. If you give me $10 and it's from God, I'll fly. All I need to know is that I'm in God's will, because he made the world.
1: Amen.
0: So do we have any calls? I never heard the phone ring the whole time I was trying to start, but I wasn't
1: listening. We had one from Nancy, Mother. One from Nancy in Rochester, $25, and we're doubling every gift.
0: Thank you, Nancy.
1: Every gift that comes in this hour will be doubled.
0: God bless you. What's the 255 I just heard you say? What's that?
1: That's the number that we need to make our goal. We need 255,000. We're at 75% of our fund drive goal right now.
0: This is not too bad because we were at 68 yesterday. So 75%. So we have 25% to go. And the goal was, we ran St. Joseph. I've got St. Joseph on my mind. Who are you? Station of the Cross. 5 days. And in 5 days, we have reached let's see, almost in 4 days, we've reached, not even reached 80%. So if we were on track, we'd have at least 80%, not 75.
1: That's correct.
0: Okay. That's pretty good, though. That's pretty good. Our listeners are so great.
1: Now, we also have a daily goal of 50,000, and we need 25,331 to get there. So let's work on that 25,331 this hour, because we're doubling every gift. And if we could bring in $10,000, that would only leave them $15,000.
0: I know. This is terrific. And you know, yesterday, I think we came $2,000 short of the $10,000.
1: No, Mother. Yesterday, you raised $471 short of $10,000.
0: Wow.
1: $9,506. It was $400 and some short.
0: I didn't raise anything. The people did it. They just have the nerve to listen.
1: You did the requesting.
0: Oh, come on. Good for you, dear people. Oh, God bless you. God bless you. Okay, so today it's 10,000. This is good. And it's St. Joseph. We need to honor that man. So we could raise 10,000. We could raise, what did you say we need total? The whole 25,000? What do we need?
1: We need 255,000 to get to the full fund drive goal. But to get to the 50,000, we need 25,331. So again, if we can raise the $10,000 this hour, that's going to leave 15,000 for the rest of the day, and that would be wonderful.
0: Right. However, 50,000. But you said we need 255,000.
1: Yes.
0: So that's going to still mean we need 200,000.
1: But what we're going to do, Mother, we have three parts to our fund drives. There's a pre-on-air, there's an on-air, and there's a post-on-air. And we don't confuse usually our listeners with that. But we usually go on for at least 2 days to clean up whatever we didn't do on-air.
0: Sneaky. Okay. Sneaky. Okay, this is good. This is good. We need it, beloved. You say, boy, you know, Station of the Cross, they should do more. They should ask for more. They just ask for what they need. And, you know, you should ask for twice what you need, so maybe you get what you need. That's worldly, isn't that? That's really worldly. Okay, beloved, I love you. And you came within $400 of $10,000 yesterday. Oh, maybe we could do that today. Maybe we could go over. Maybe we could do the whole 25. Wouldn't that be amazing? I every day this week, or at least twice, I've mentioned, Rick, the call we got one drive back for $25,000. Wouldn't that be fantastic? Okay, I haven't given out the number. 1-877-711-8500. 1-877-711-8500, or go to thestationofthecross.com, or you can donate through your iCatholic Radio app, which you can download for free, or you can mail in your envelope and let us know you're going to do that. 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And I'm telling you, if you can call in and help us reach 10,000 or more this hour, you send an email to mother@thestationofthecross.com and let us know what you're going to donate today. And I will make sure you get the gifts. I will do this. I'm mafia stuff. I will do this. So the number is 1-877-711-8500. Okay. If you are, let's see now. We have, this is a first class feast. It's not a holy day of obligation, but a first class feast. We're talking nonstop about a man who never said a word. He never said one word in Scripture, but he's the husband of the Blessed Mother who gave us the Messiah. He's from the tribe of David through Judah. He has to be. He has to be royalty to have been chosen to be the husband of Mary, who's from the tribe of David. And he is the father, the foster father of our Lord, who raised him, who taught him carpentry. Our little baby Jesus was learning to carve the cross that he would one day die on. Not the same cross that he carved, but he was a carpenter, a Jewish carpenter. And just fantastic. And he learned, he grew in stature. And how could he, he's God. He never ceased being God. He knew everything. He created the world. He held it together from the manger because he never ceased being God. That little tiny little body in the manger in a animal drinking trough. Held the world together because he never ceased being God, and he became, and he took on, well, he was Mary's son, for sure, and he also obeyed, Joseph. I have a, I'm going to see, I don't know if I could find it, I have too many papers on my desk, but there's a picture. And it's called, it's titled Walking with God. And it's Saint Joseph, fully grown, as a father, foster father of Jesus. And he's walking with Jesus. And Jesus looks like he's about 8 or 10 years old. And he's holding his two little hands, walking with Jesus. How do we do this? Here. And Jesus is holding him. And Jesus looks like a little Jewish boy with a yarmulke and a shawl. And the picture is, the title is Walking with God. It's just glorious. I think I know the artist who painted that, and it's online, but I've never found a way to purchase this. I'm going to, before I die, but that's 500 years from now. I'm going to find that picture. It's Walking with God. And so Joseph, the foster father of God, the Son of God, God the Son, raised him, taught him, fed him. It's just wonderful. and then what? And obeyed him. And God obeyed Joseph. God obeyed Joseph. It's just, how can you picture being in a spot like that? And having responsibility for the sinless, blessed virgin who conceived through the Holy Spirit. What a man. So, beloved, if you have been blessed enough to be named Joseph, if you're Catholic, if you're not Catholic, I don't remember the name of that man who calls himself a Catholicphile. He was an atheist. If you're Joseph, you need to call in. Anyone, who, if your name is Joseph, call in. We can pray for you. And if your husband is Joseph, call in and donate 1-877-711-8500. If your father is Joseph and you're grateful for him, excuse me, now I have hiccups. If your child is Joseph, you named him especially, call in and say, I'm going to donate on behalf of my son, whose name is Joseph. He's 3 days old, or he's 21. And I'm praying that he'll discern the priesthood. Call in. Donate on this beautiful feast of St. Joseph. Maybe you know someone you love. Oh, dear. Pray for my hiccups. Call in and donate that my hiccups will go away. We call in for any reason. 1-877-711-8500. Who is Catholic, not support St. Joseph, who was St. Teresa of Avila's amazing patron and gave everything, just gave everything. Go to Joseph. Et ite ad Joseph. Go to Joseph, beloved. There's only 2 days of the year that we really honor Joseph, March 19th and today. Of course, we have the Feast of the Holy Family where we donate. But you're donating now to keep the number one, in my heart, number one radio station on the air. And the number is 1-877. I love when I hear the phones are ringing. You know, it's an old song. Rick, the bells are ringing for me and my gal. Do you know it? Of course, you're old enough to know that.
1: Yes, I am. I absolutely.
0: The phones are ringing for me and my soul. How's that?
1: It's my mother used to sing that. My mother had a beautiful voice, and when one of my sisters passed away, my mother stopped singing.
0: Oh.
1: And one day at Mass, my wife asked my mom, "Mom, you have such a beautiful voice. Why don't you sing anymore?" And she said, "I don't feel like it."
0: Oh.
1: And it was very sad. She was heartbroken. But she did have a beautiful voice, and as children, we would hear her singing throughout the house. And there were 10 of us. And Mother, we need $7,372 to reach 10. How do you like that?
0: $7,372
1: to reach 10 because of James from Meadville, Pennsylvania. $50 became $100, and he said, "Pray for the Station of the Cross." And thank you for that, James.
0: Oh, James, God bless you.
1: Lisa from Sanger, California, $102.70. Patricia from Eau Claire, Wisconsin, $600, and she'll be receiving Dr. Ray's book.
0: And all the gifts.
1: And all of the
0: before
1: gifts.
0: Before that.
1: Yes, they're cumulative. Veronica from Burlington, Massachusetts, $600. And Veronica will be receiving Dr. Ray's book and all the other gifts.
0: Everything.
1: And Veronica has prayer requests. Pray for means to cover household expenses. Pray for
0: you
1: her.
0: See?
1: Yeah.
0: Go ahead.
1: And that was a very generous gift for someone
0: with
1: that prayer.
0: Well, come on. That's the widow's mite. She's struggling for household expenses, and she gives $600.
1: Amen.
0: You've given it to God. Every penny to the Station Cross is you've given it to God for souls to be saved.
1: So she includes pray for her daughter, Maura, who refuses contact with family. That's very sad.
0: Aww.
1: For grandchildren, Kira and Declan, D-E-C-L-A-N, that they receive the sacraments. For her nephew going through chemo, for repose of her husband, Jake, and for our country, for a local priest turned down for immigration to the U.S. Oh, my goodness.
0: Boy, that's a
1: heartbreaker.
0: What a load on her. My goodness.
1: We'll be definitely adding all of these, but especially Veronica, we're so sorry for all those needs. Kathy from Ridgeway, Ontario, $50, and all of these are doubled. And Kathy says, pray for children and family members to return to the church and for blessings for everyone at the station. Thank you so much. That's wonderful, Kathy. And Gail from Ashtabula, Ohio, $1,200, and that was doubled to $2,400.
0: Oh, that's the Apostles Club. That's fabulous.
1: That is, and she asked for prayers for an increase in vocations.
0: Yes.
1: Thank you. Let me double check here. Yes, we need $7,249.06, and we will, in fact, reach that $10,000. Every single gift will be doubled this hour.
0: Oh, how fantastic. How utterly fantastic. You know, we have just a half hour left to reach the $7,200, which is not even half the $10,000 yet, and we have a half hour left. So, beloved, I do ask you to call in, dear ones, 1-877-711-8500. 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
1: Yes, Mother. Those also, they come right to the screen.
0: All right. That's absolutely fantastic. And you know, because this is our last day, and because I was born in Brooklyn, and because I have not just Jewish chutzpah, but now fulfilled the Jewish chutzpah, which is Catholic chutzpah. I'm going to ask if there's another person who could call in with $25,000. Come on, Mother, you're so greedy. God is greedy. He owns everything. God is greedy. He wants our whole lives. He doesn't want 10%. He wants us to surrender all. That's the song. I surrender all. I'm off key. It doesn't matter. All to thee, my blessed Jesus, I surrender all. Don't hold anything back from God. Hold nothing back. If you have $100,000 in the bank, Mother, what do you think? We're made of money? Well, no, some people are. If you have $100,000 in the bank, would you give 25%? And would you write a check for $25,000 and give it to the Station of the Cross within 20 minutes? You can do it. I know you can do it. You don't know that. You don't know that. Mother, you don't know that. Yes, I do. No, you don't. You're not a prophet. I know. I know. How do you know? I don't know how I know. I know. I know this. I do know this. So I love you all. Maybe that's the call with $25,000. I'm going to get excited with every call that it's $25,000. Every single, because then the Station of the Cross can the rest of the day not just have its goal, but more. Because we don't know what the sneaky next 2 days is going to bring in. We don't know. The fund drive ends today. And we want them to make their goal. So please do. Please do. It's not what I don't have that matters. It's what I have. And God knows. He knows. So he's not making a list and checking it twice like Santa. He doesn't have to do that. He knows everything. So I love you, and I'm asking you to call in. 1-877-711-8500. You know, I say I know all things. I don't. You know that I don't. I'm playing around because I want us to make the goal, and I get excited when I hear that phone ring. And every time I'm going to say, is it the 25,000? And Rick's going to say, we got a call from Jeremiah, and he gave $10. That was truly a slip. He gave $10, and I'm going to be so grateful, Jeremiah, and I'm going to pray for you because we pray for everyone who calls in, and we take you all into our rosary at 4 p.m., and we pray for you all, and the Station of the Cross takes you in at 9:30 in their prayer time and in every Mass, and I take you in at Mass, and we take you all in. I had a big conversation with our sisters yesterday before our rosary that we're taking you all in by name. So I'm writing down every single name, and you can call in with your prayer request. Do that. I hope that's three calls and not one call not being answered, Rick.
1: Well, there are enough people in the call center to answer it, so I'm hoping it's more than one call.
0: Yay, okie dokie. That's terrific. All right. 1-877-711-8500, thestationofthecross.com, and iCatholic Radio app. And again, call in from Mother Miriam Highlights. It's being streamed. This is historic because it's the first time it's being streamed on YouTube. So call in, tell our call screeners you are from YouTube, and you are the one who's going to give $25,000. No, you're not, Mother. You're beginning to bother us. You're getting annoying here. Stop it. Okay, I'll stop just for at least a minute. I'll stop. But call in with anything that you can, anything on your heart, and trust God. What do we have that's not from him? We have nothing that's not from God. And everything we got from him, whether it's finances, whether it's love, whether it's compassion, whether it's the truth of the faith, nothing we have from God is meant to be kept. It's all meant to be given away. All of it, all of it, all of it. So 1-877-711-8500. I wish I were there to answer those phones with you.
1: I'm going to have to find out what happened. When I came in, there were four people out there.
0: Can somebody tell Rick if there's still four people out there?
1: Well, I can send a note.
0: I can't imagine phones ringing and not being answered. I can't imagine this.
1: I can't myself.
0: I hope there's that many calls. I think Jim Wright himself would be on the phones if we need that. Everybody would be on the phones. I'm making a plane reservation right now.
1: Can you make it here by 3 o'clock, Mom?
0: I would love that.
1: I bet you could.
0: No, I could. I'd get on my broom and go.
1: Oh, Mother, we need $5,949. Thanks to Renee from Strikersville, New York, who gave us a very generous gift of $1,200.
0: Oh, apostles level. Renee,
1: and asked for the return unity to her family.
0: Yes, yes. Oh, boy, what a heartache. Yes,
1: and
0: Renee.
1: Nicole from Boycaigen, Ontario. I'm sorry if I butchered that. It's a first-time donor. Nicole, thank you. And she says she's praying in thanksgiving for her 9-day novena to St. Joseph.
0: Well, hey, did she give a donation?
1: Yeah, she get $100.
0: All right. I don't want you to not acknowledge that. Yay, Nicole, first time. You know, we could have one first-time donor after another. There's so many people that listen. And they don't call in. I don't know if they're shy or it's not their thing. You can call in anonymously. So we would love to hear from you. Okay. But if you're down to 5,900, there's more than Nicole.
1: No, there's just Nicole and Renee. That's
0: $1,300. Oh, because it was $1,200.
1: Yeah, she was $1,200, which is wonderful.
0: Gift. We have two apostles' gifts already. We need five more to make the magic number of seven. And we have 20 minutes, five more apostle gifts, or one gift of 25,000. How's that?
1: You know, Mother, I didn't tell you my confirmation name was Joseph.
0: Yoo-hoo, yay! And mine is Mary. We're a team.
1: Amen.
0: Well, Miriam, that's why my confirmation's Miriam, her Jewish name. That's why I'm Mother Miriam. Ima in Hebrew, Ima, Miriam.
1: Well, Joseph was such a leader and a perfect father that's really the reason that I chose it.
0: You see?
1: And I wanted to be a good father, and I wanted to be a leader. And at least on one of those counts, I think I did pretty good.
0: Well, on both of them, because every father is a leader.
1: Yes.
0: He is the head of his household. He needs to lead his wife and children to heaven. Every father is a leader, and he doesn't need to be a preacher in words, but he does need to be a preacher by his holy life.
1: Amen.
0: And leadership.
1: Amen.
0: So if your name is Joseph, do what Rick did. Call in and ask St. Joseph. Make this donation in the name of St. Joseph, that he would help you to be the father and the leader of the home that God has called you to be. And you say, but my wife won't let me lead. Well, usually, unfortunately, controlling women, they're really the fruit of the fall. The fact that women control rather than submit to their husbands is because of the fall. And if a husband, if a man is what he is called to be, he'll find he does not have a controlling wife. But if he's not, he's going to find that his wife, she's a nurturer, and she will automatically jump in to the holes he doesn't fill. So if he's not going to lead, she's going to lead. If he's not going to lead the family in prayer, she will. If he's not going to correct the children, she will. If he's not going to live the faith, she'll correct him. No. If a wife is controlling, it's because a man is not filling his position. If he does, then the wife has the husband that God meant for her, and she can be soft and gentle and female and womanly and not try to fill a man's role. I promise you this. I know this. It's wonderful. Okay. But the phones are too quiet now.
1: No, Mother, we need $4,547.
0: How'd that happen?
1: Oh, it happened because of Donald from Connecticut. First-time donor, Donald is. And Donald gave us $100, which was doubled.
0: Bless
1: Christopher
0: you.
1: From Duluth, Minnesota, first-time donor, $101.60. That was doubled. And Muriel from Pittsford, New York, $1,200.
0: Oh.
1: And Muriel asks for deep conversion and return to the church for family members and for special intentions.
0: Oh, Muriel.
1: So many people are just struggling with that, aren't they, Mother?
0: Oh, but yes, I think most. The world is in an awful condition. And families could homeschool and raise their children and live the faith, pray the rosary at night, and then the children homeschool. And how that all happens, and then children go off for high school and or college, and they come back and they've lost the faith. It's just an amazing thing, you know, when children or anyone lose the faith, I wonder if they ever had it. You know, it's not just a religion that you follow or a religion that you grew up in with your family. It's an identity. It's who you are. You're a child of God. And if you throw that away, you've thrown eternity away. You've thrown eternity away. The Catholic Church is the church our Lord established. And if you say, well, I was raised Catholic, but, I found these strong, good evangelical Protestants in college. They really know their faith. They really know the scriptures. Well, they know the scriptures the Catholic Church gave them. And you need to know your faith that way. It becomes their identity and their right to live it. And to preach it and to try to convert the world because they believe it. And you're Catholic and you remain quiet. It's very impressive when you go and you find people who not only live their faith but want everybody to know it. Jehovah's Witnesses. They knock on the door and they're not afraid and they try to convert you. And if you're Catholic, you would convert them, or at least you'd know enough to answer them. And you'd help them. Mormons, they knock on your door. They're missionaries. They're doing everything. I remember once we went out from a parish, the parish I actually entered the church in, St. Joseph. I entered the Catholic Church at St. Joseph Parish in Millbrook, New York, with Father James T. O'Connor, Monsignor. And he sent us out two by two. And I had a young lady with me. And we went two by two from house to house. And I remember the houses were on a kind of a hill, but a long, huge front lawn in the house was at the top. And we were going back to another. We just came from one house, we go to the other. And the father was outside, and he looked down and he saw us. He knew we were coming up to him. And he said, no need for you to come here. And we said, okay, God bless you. And he said, well, what are you anyway? And I said, we're Catholic. He said, no kidding.
2: Hey, Mother,
0: kidding.
2: It's Mike.
0: Hi, Mike.
2: I have an issue. I have a caller on the line that's kind of time sensitive. If I could put him on to ask her a question, I appreciate it.
0: Go ahead. Good to see you, Mike. I love you.
2: You too, Mother. Okay, go ahead, caller.
0: Hello.
3: Hi, Mother.
0: Hi. Who are you?
3: Thank you so much. Hi. I'm so grateful. I happened to just go on and I saw that you were live, and with everything that's going on and the decision I have to make, I felt that it was very amazing. I just had a question.
0: Yes.
3: So I was born in St. Petersburg. I lived in Ontario.
0: St. Petersburg, 21. Florida, or Russia?
3: Russia.
0: Oh, you were. All right.
3: My father passed away when I was four, and he was Catholic.
0: Mm-hmm.
3: He baptized me, but I never learned anything about the Catholic Church.
0: Is your mom not Catholic? Was your mom not Catholic?
3: She's Orthodox.
0: Orthodox, sure.
3: And I was never very religious until very recently, like last 2 years or so.
0: Mm-hmm.
3: And the only religion I know is the Russian Orthodox Church.
0: Mm-hmm.
3: And I do pray, and I have so much feelings when I pray for, especially for the Holy Mother and Archangel Michael. So I do know, and there's much to it, but I'll keep it brief. Is that I'm not, we're going to be moving back to Russia, and we won't be coming back. The father said that I have to be rebaptized, and if not, and I'm also suffering from chronic illness. I won't go into detail, but.
0: No, I'm so sorry. You're going back to St. Petersburg?
3: Yeah, back to Russia, because our other family is there, and also there's reasons, but I need to be rebaptized. The fear of hell is very scary, but I do feel the faith when I pray. I don't know anything about Catholicism other than the schism, and also that the Pope does the same-sex blessings and has done things against, and Vatican II, where his back's against the West.
0: Yep.
3: And because Jesus died in the resurrection, you know those things.
0: I do.
3: I saw your short videos, and that's why I have so much respect for you. I know you're knowledgeable. Baruch Hashem, and also that you're a chosen of the chosen.
0: So, are you Jewish yourself?
3: My grandmother, she was Jewish, yes.
0: Wow, and my grandmother was from Russia also.
3: Really?
0: Mm-hmm.
3: Which
0: my mother was born in Russia. She came over to Ellis Island in New York. She was born right off the boat.
3: May I ask where?
0: I, as far as I know, it's Ukraine.
3: Why it was, because it was Soviet Union.
0: Right, that's right. Mm-hmm. Yeah, she was born in 1917, actually.
3: Oh, wow.
0: Yeah.
3: I don't follow the politics too much, but it's something to do with there's been Ukraine and Constantinople have had issues since Ukraine was given independence as a church.
0: Right.
3: And so because I thought the Catholic Church and our church was in communion. Mm-hmm. Apparently not.
0: No. Because the Russian Orthodox is not under the Pope. So that's the issue.
3: Yes. So this Sunday I'm to be rebaptized.
0: Why? Your dad was Catholic and he baptized you. As far as you know, did he baptize you in the Trinitarian formula of the Father, Son, and the Holy Ghost?
3: I don't know. It was a different type of Catholic Church. It was like a Maronite.
0: No, Maronite is fine. The Catholic Church, you may know, dear one, has 23 rites, R-I-T-E-S, and Maronite is 100% Catholic.
3: But I was too young. I don't know how it was done.
0: Right. Okay. So if your baptism as an infant was valid, when they rebaptize you, you'll just get wet. Nothing will happen. If you have already been baptized, you're born again through water and the Spirit. You're already a Christian. But if there's no harm in this, sometimes the Catholic Church calls it conditional baptism, which means on the condition that your first baptism wasn't valid, you're being baptized now. Just don't worry about it. It's okay.
3: Okay. And even renouncing Rome and the Pope?
0: I would not do that on my life. What's your name, honey?
3: David Loredanov.
0: Oh, wow. My brother's name is David. I love that more than any name in the whole world. See, David, I believe that as many of these things you could agree with, that our Lord Jesus established the Catholic Church on the apostles and prophets, not denominations. There's no denomination that our Lord established. And
3: well, we believe in one holy apostolic and Catholic Church.
0: Yes, and the Presbyterian Protestants say that, and the Lutherans say it, and it's in the creed of most Protestant denominations, and there are 50,000 of them. So I know you believe that, but when we say it, Catholic means universal, and when Russian yes. Orthodox say it, they mean universal, but again, in 1054, there was that split, and it was based a lot on political issues, and then on the filioque clause of whether the Holy Spirit proceeded only from the Father or the Father and the Son. I know this, and when I spent 4.5 years looking into the Catholic Church, and I had to look into Orthodoxy as well. I was challenged to do that. And I came out totally Catholic. And I just tell you, David, I absolutely grieve. I am sick about our current Pope and Pope Francis before him. Many people have concluded they're both anti-popes, that they're not true popes, and there's a lot of proof for that. I haven't spoken about it. But whether they're true popes or not, God said he will build his church. He will lead it into all truth to the end of time, and the gates of hell won't prevail. So, David, I personally remain Catholic. That is under the Pope. If he says something heretical, if he does something heretical, as he's doing, we're not obligated to believe that. It's only when he speaks from the chair of Peter, ex cathedra, and binds something on the faithful that the Holy Spirit protects him and makes his pronunciation infallible. And that hasn't happened since 1950. So no popes, even if they've been heretical, even if they've been false popes, they have not uttered anything that we need to believe. So it grieves me no end, because I'm absolutely embarrassed, because the Pope is to guard the church, faith, be guardian of the faith and teach it, and he's destroying it. I can't answer for that, but through the entire Old Testament, God has had one king after another over Israel, Israel and Judah, all of that. And most of them have been heretics. Most of them have been bad. Very few, I can count on one hand, the good kings of Israel. And so if it was up to God's people, they'd be doomed. The only reason Israel succeeded in bringing the Messiah to the world is because of God's faithfulness, not theirs. And the only reason, dear one, that the Catholic Church, not Catholic under any other name, will succeed and fulfill what our Lord died to give us is because of his faithfulness, not ours. Why he allows heretical popes and maybe fake popes, why he allows that, and all these bishops and priests who are going along with same-sex blessings and women being priests, and it's horrible, and it makes me physically ill. I don't know, David, why the Pope does that. I don't know why God allows it, but he does. And all I can know is that at the present moment,

0: church that people are saying, we're going to look into this ourselves. And my Protestant pastor was ex-Catholic. I learned a lot about the faults of the Catholic Church, but I finally was prompted to look into it. And I knew if I turned from the Catholic Church, I'd be turning from God. So I entered a church that the majority of people hardly live their faith anymore. And it's, for me, David, it's disgusting, it's devastating, it's depressing, but it's Catholic. So my dear brother, I love you. I wish we were together physically, that I could sit with you and have some cabbage borscht and all of that. My mother made Russian dishes. And I would beg you to become Catholic and not Russian Orthodox. Whether you're baptized or not won't make the difference, because the baptism of the Russian Orthodox Church is absolutely valid. And if you go to a Catholic church, it's valid. So that's not the issue. Whether you are baptized in Russian Orthodox or not, I would beg you to look into the Catholic Church. One book that really helped me, it's a little heavy to read, probably above my head, but it helped me to understand that without a shepherd, the sheep go astray. And that's the Russian Orthodox Church. That's only one division of the Orthodox that broke off. I love Russian music. I listen to it. I pray Russian music. I pray John Chrysostom, the liturgy. I play it. Yeah, I do. I love it. I love the Russian music. I love the Mass of John Chrysostom. It's valid. It's magnificent. And it's Catholic. It's fantastic. And for me, Russian music and Russian chant is hauntingly beautiful. I pray it. I play it on Sunday mornings in our convent while we're having breakfast. And the sisters have come to love it.
1: With my faith, I pray the Jesus prayer all the time. It's good. Kind of like a Catholic rosary looking, but it's made of knots. I pray that we pray the prayer book. We have a home altar with a beautiful handmade, passed down, I don't know the English word, icons.
0: Yes.
1: I don't know if it's the same as Catholics have prayer books or not, but that's what I do with my mother. That's when we go to liturgy. I don't know if that isn't compatible with Catholic, but
0: it's not incompatible, sweetheart, because it comes from the everything you do, everything you've just mentioned, David, comes from the Catholic Church, which existed over 1,000 years before the Russian Orthodox broke off from it. So every legitimate devotion and everything you're doing is fabulous. It's from the Catholic Church.
1: Then I shall keep doing that. I shall keep praying. I'll pray for you. I'll pray for that one day our churches will reconcile.
0: That's a good prayer.
1: And also, I don't know, while I'm in Russia, if they have Catholic churches.
0: Of course they do. Of course they do. I know that they do.
1: So,
0: I know
1: so
0: that they do, honey.
1: My baptism in the Russian Orthodox will not lead me to hell, basically.
0: No, it's valid. No. And if you go from the Russian Orthodox into the Catholic Church, your baptism is valid. You won't have to get baptized again. The Russian Church broke off from the official Catholic Church, from the Church our Lord established. Some good reasons, some not good reasons. But everything they have that's good and holy and valid is from the Catholic Church, because they had it for 1,000 years. So, David, I love you. God bless you.
1: God bless you.
0: You too. You too, my Dave, my brother. Rick, there's our closing music. What do we need?
2: We need $4,092.
0: Oh, wow. All right.

0: 4092. This is the closing music. If somebody calls in the next
1: 2 minutes,
0: a short person we could say with $4,000, I ask you to do it. I'm not ashamed to beg, as the Apostle Paul did. Please call it with $4,000, a short person. And everyone who's called in, even though we haven't said all the names and the amounts online, I absolutely love you, and we will pray for you. God bless all of you.
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0: Rick Paolini here, joined by Jacob Kraft, and we will now, together with you, pray the Chaplet of the Divine Mercy.
1: Let's begin. In the name of the Father, and of the Son, and of the Holy Spirit.
0: Amen. Amen.
1: Our Father, who art in heaven, hallowed be thy name. Thy kingdom come, thy will be done, on earth as it is in heaven.
0: Give us this day our daily bread, and forgive us our trespasses, as we forgive those who trespass against us. And lead us not into temptation, but deliver us from evil. Amen.
1: Hail Mary, full of grace, the Lord is with thee. Blessed art thou among women, and blessed is the fruit of thy womb, Jesus.
0: Holy Mary, Mother of God, pray for us sinners, now and at the hour of our death. Amen.
1: I believe in God, the Father Almighty, creator of heaven and earth, and in Jesus Christ, his only Son, our Lord, who was conceived by the Holy Spirit, born of the Virgin Mary, suffered under Pontius Pilate, was crucified, died, and was buried. He descended into hell. On the third day, he rose again from the dead. He ascended into heaven and is seated at the right hand of God, the Father Almighty. From there, he will come to judge the living and the dead.
0: I believe in the Holy Spirit, the Holy Catholic Church, the communion of saints, the forgiveness of sins, the resurrection of the body and life everlasting. Amen.
1: Eternal Father, I offer you the body and blood, soul and divinity of your dearly beloved Son, our Lord Jesus Christ, in atonement for our sins and those of the whole world. For the sake of his sorrowful passion,
0: have mercy on us and on the whole world.
1: For the sake of his sorrowful passion,
0: have mercy on us and on the whole world.
1: For the sake of his sorrowful passion,
0: have mercy on us and on the whole world.
1: For the sake of his sorrowful passion,
0: have mercy on us and on the whole world.
1: For the sake of his sorrowful passion,
0: have mercy on us and on the whole world.
1: For the sake of his sorrowful passion,
0: have mercy on us and on the whole world.
1: For the sake of his sorrowful passion,
0: have mercy on us and on the whole world.
1: For the sake of his sorrowful passion,
0: have mercy on us and on the whole world.
1: For the sake of his sorrowful passion,
0: have mercy on us and on the whole world.
1: For the sake of his sorrowful passion,
0: have mercy on us and on the whole world.
1: Eternal Father, I offer you the body and blood, soul and divinity of your dearly beloved Son, our Lord Jesus Christ, in atonement for our sins and those of the whole world. For the sake of his sorrowful passion,
0: have mercy on us and on the whole world.
1: For the sake of his sorrowful passion,
0: have mercy on us and on the whole world.
1: For the sake of his sorrowful passion,
0: have mercy on us and on the whole world.
1: For the sake of his sorrowful passion,
0: have mercy on us and on the whole world.
1: For the sake of his sorrowful passion,
0: have mercy on us and on the whole world.
1: For the sake of his sorrowful passion,
0: have mercy on us and on the whole world.
1: For the sake of his sorrowful passion,
0: have mercy on us and on the whole world.
1: For the sake of his sorrowful passion,
0: have mercy on us and on the whole world.
1: For the sake of his sorrowful passion,
0: have mercy on us and on the whole world.
1: For the sake of his sorrowful passion,
0: have mercy on us and on the whole world.
1: Eternal Father, I offer you the body and blood, soul and divinity of your dearly beloved Son, our Lord Jesus Christ, in atonement for our sins and those of the whole world. For the sake of his sorrowful passion,
0: have mercy on us and on the whole world.
1: For the sake of his sorrowful passion,
0: have mercy on us and on the whole world.
1: For the sake of his sorrowful passion,
0: have mercy on us and on the whole world.
1: For the sake of his sorrowful passion,
0: have mercy on us and on the whole world.
1: For the sake of his sorrowful passion,
0: have mercy on us and on the whole world.
1: For the sake of his sorrowful passion,
0: have mercy on us and on the whole world.
1: For the sake of his sorrowful passion,
0: have mercy on us and on the whole world.
1: For the sake of his sorrowful passion,
0: have mercy on us and on the whole world.
1: For the sake of his sorrowful passion,
0: have mercy on us and on the whole world.
1: For the sake of his sorrowful passion,
0: have mercy on us and on the whole world.
1: Eternal Father, I offer you the body and blood, soul and divinity of your dearly beloved Son, our Lord Jesus Christ, in atonement for our sins and those of the whole world. For the sake of his sorrowful passion,
0: have mercy on us and on the whole world.
1: For the sake of his sorrowful passion,
0: have mercy on us and on the whole world.
1: For the sake of his sorrowful passion,
0: have mercy on us and on the whole world.
1: For the sake of his sorrowful passion,
0: have mercy on us and on the whole world.
1: For the sake of his sorrowful passion,
0: have mercy on us and on the whole world.
1: For the sake of his sorrowful passion,
0: have mercy on us and on the whole world.
1: For the sake of his sorrowful passion,
0: have mercy on us and on the whole world.
1: For the sake of his sorrowful passion,
0: have mercy on us and on the whole world.
1: For the sake of his sorrowful passion,
0: have mercy on us and on the whole world.
1: For the sake of his sorrowful passion,
0: have mercy on us and on the whole world.
1: Eternal Father, I offer you the body and blood, soul and divinity of your dearly beloved Son, our Lord Jesus Christ, in atonement for our sins and those of the whole world. For the sake of his sorrowful passion,
0: have mercy on us and on the whole world.
1: For the sake of his sorrowful passion,
0: have mercy on us and on the whole world.
1: For the sake of his sorrowful passion,
0: have mercy on us and on the whole world.
1: For the sake of his sorrowful passion,
0: have mercy on us and on the whole world.
1: For the sake of his sorrowful passion,
0: have mercy on us and on the whole world.
1: For the sake of his sorrowful passion,
0: have mercy on us and on the whole world.
1: For the sake of his sorrowful passion,
0: have mercy on us and on the whole world.
1: For the sake of his sorrowful passion,
0: have mercy on us and on the whole world.
1: For the sake of his sorrowful passion,
0: have mercy on us and on the whole world.
1: For the sake of his sorrowful passion,
0: have mercy on us and on the whole world.
1: Holy God, holy mighty one, holy immortal one, have mercy on us and on the whole world. Holy God, holy mighty one, holy immortal one, have mercy on us and on the whole world. Holy God, holy mighty one, holy immortal one, have mercy on us and on the whole world. In the name of the Father, and of the Son, and of the Holy Spirit.
0: Amen. Thank you very much, Jake.
1: Thank you, Rick.
0: Thank you, listeners, for praying with us. It's the 3 o'clock hour, and we do pray the Chaplet of the Divine Mercy and the Rosary. We will pray the Rosary right now, and then I will be back and see how we can close out this beautiful 3 o'clock hour.
2: In the name of the Father, and of the Son, and of the Holy Spirit, amen. Amen. I believe in God, the Father Almighty, creator of heaven and earth, and in Jesus Christ, his only Son, our Lord, who was conceived by the Holy Spirit, born of the Virgin Mary, suffered under Pontius Pilate, was crucified, died, and was buried. He descended into hell. The third day he rose again from the dead. He ascended into heaven and sits at the right hand of God, the Father Almighty. From thence he shall come to judge the living and the dead.
3: I believe in the Holy Spirit, the Holy Catholic Church, the communion of saints, the forgiveness of sins, the resurrection of the body, and life everlasting. Amen.
2: Our Father, who art in heaven, hallowed be thy name. Thy kingdom come, thy will be done, on earth as it is in heaven.
3: Give us this day our daily bread, and forgive us our trespasses, as we forgive those who trespass against us. And lead us not into temptation, but deliver us from evil. Amen.
2: For the increase of faith, hope, and charity. Hail Mary, full of grace, the Lord is with thee. Blessed art thou among women, and blessed is the fruit of thy womb, Jesus.
3: Holy Mary, Mother of God, pray for us sinners, now and at the hour of our death. Amen.
2: Hail Mary, full of grace, the Lord is with thee. Blessed art thou among women, and blessed is the fruit of thy womb, Jesus.
3: Holy Mary, Mother of God, pray for us sinners, now and at the hour of our death. Amen.
2: Hail Mary, full of grace, the Lord is with thee. Blessed art thou among women, and blessed is the fruit of thy womb, Jesus.
3: Holy Mary, Mother of God, pray for us sinners, now and at the hour of our death. Amen.
2: Glory be to the Father, and to the Son, and to the Holy Spirit.
3: As it was in the beginning, is now, and ever shall be, world without end. Amen.
2: The five sorrowful mysteries of the Rosary. The first sorrowful mystery, the agony in the garden. In his anguish, he prayed with all the greater intensity, and his sweat became like drops of blood falling to the ground. Then he rose from prayer and came to his disciples, only to find them asleep, exhausted with grief. Our Father, who art in heaven, hallowed be thy name. Thy kingdom come, thy will be done, on earth as it is in heaven.
3: Give us this day our daily bread, and forgive us our trespasses, as we forgive those who trespass against us. And lead us not into temptation, but deliver us from evil.
2: Hail Mary, full of grace, the Lord is with thee. Blessed art thou among women, and blessed is the fruit of thy womb, Jesus.
3: Holy Mary, Mother of God, pray for us sinners, now and at the hour of our death. Amen.
2: Hail Mary, full of grace, the Lord is with thee. Blessed art thou among women, and blessed is the fruit of thy womb, Jesus.
3: Holy Mary, Mother of God, pray for us sinners, now and at the hour of our death. Amen.
2: Hail Mary, full of grace, the Lord is with thee. Blessed art thou among women, and blessed is the fruit of thy womb, Jesus.
3: Holy Mary, Mother of God, pray for us sinners, now and at the hour of our death. Amen.
2: Hail Mary, full of grace, the Lord is with thee. Blessed art thou among women, and blessed is the fruit of thy womb, Jesus.
3: Holy Mary, Mother of God, pray for us sinners, now and at the hour of our death. Amen.
2: Hail Mary, full of grace, the Lord is with thee. Blessed art thou among women, and blessed is the fruit of thy womb, Jesus.
3: Holy Mary, Mother of God, pray for us sinners, now and at the hour of our death. Amen.
2: Hail Mary, full of grace, the Lord is with thee. Blessed art thou among women, and blessed is the fruit of thy womb, Jesus.
3: Holy Mary, Mother of God, pray for us sinners, now and at the hour of our death. Amen.
2: Hail Mary, full of grace, the Lord is with thee. Blessed art thou among women, and blessed is the fruit of thy womb, Jesus.
3: Holy Mary, Mother of God, pray for us sinners, now and at the hour of our death. Amen.
2: Hail Mary, full of grace, the Lord is with thee. Blessed art thou among women, and blessed is the fruit of thy womb, Jesus.
3: Holy Mary, Mother of God, pray for us sinners, now and at the hour of our death. Amen.
2: Hail Mary, full of grace, the Lord is with thee. Blessed art thou among women, and blessed is the fruit of thy womb, Jesus.
3: Holy Mary, Mother of God, pray for us sinners, now and at the hour of our death. Amen.
2: Hail Mary, full of grace, the Lord is with thee. Blessed art thou among women, and blessed is the fruit of thy womb, Jesus.
3: Holy Mary, Mother of God, pray for us sinners, now and at the hour of our death. Amen.
2: Glory be to the Father, and to the Son, and to the Holy Spirit.
3: As it was in the beginning, is now, and ever shall be, world without end. Amen.
2: O my Jesus, forgive us our sins, save us from the fire of hell. Lead all souls to heaven, especially those most in need of thy mercy. The second sorrowful mystery, the scourging at the pillar. Pilate's next move was to take Jesus and have him scourged. Our Father, who art in heaven, hallowed be thy name. Thy kingdom come, thy will be done, on earth as it is in heaven.
3: Give us this day our daily bread, and forgive us our trespasses, as we forgive those who trespass against us. And lead us not into temptation, but deliver us from evil.
2: Hail Mary, full of grace, the Lord is with thee. Blessed art thou among women, and blessed is the fruit of thy womb, Jesus.
3: Holy Mary, Mother of God, pray for us sinners, now and at the hour of our death. Amen.
2: Hail Mary, full of grace, the Lord is with thee. Blessed art thou among women, and blessed is the fruit of thy womb, Jesus.
3: Holy Mary, Mother of God, pray for us sinners, now and at the hour of our death. Amen.
2: Hail Mary, full of grace, the Lord is with thee. Blessed art thou among women, and blessed is the fruit of thy womb, Jesus.
3: Holy Mary, Mother of God, pray for us sinners, now and at the hour of our death. Amen.
2: Hail Mary, full of grace, the Lord is with thee. Blessed art thou among women, and blessed is the fruit of thy womb, Jesus.
3: Holy Mary, Mother of God, pray for us sinners, now and at the hour of our death. Amen.
2: Hail Mary, full of grace, the Lord is with thee. Blessed art thou among women, and blessed is the fruit of thy womb, Jesus.
3: Holy Mary, Mother of God, pray for us sinners, now and at the hour of our death. Amen.
2: Hail Mary, full of grace, the Lord is with thee. Blessed art thou among women, and blessed is the fruit of thy womb, Jesus.
3: Holy Mary, Mother of God, pray for us sinners, now and at the hour of our death. Amen.
2: Hail Mary, full of grace, the Lord is with thee. Blessed art thou among women, and blessed is the fruit of thy womb, Jesus.
3: Holy Mary, Mother of God, pray for us sinners, now and at the hour of our death. Amen.
2: Hail Mary, full of grace, the Lord is with thee. Blessed art thou among women, and blessed is the fruit of thy womb, Jesus.
3: Holy Mary, Mother of God, pray for us sinners, now and at the hour of our death. Amen.
2: Hail Mary, full of grace, the Lord is with thee. Blessed art thou among women, and blessed is the fruit of thy womb, Jesus.
3: Holy Mary, Mother of God, pray for us sinners, now and at the hour of our death. Amen.
2: Hail Mary, full of grace, the Lord is with thee. Blessed art thou among women, and blessed is the fruit of thy womb, Jesus.
3: Holy Mary, Mother of God, pray for us sinners, now and at the hour of our death. Amen.
2: Glory be to the Father, and to the Son, and to the Holy Spirit.
3: As it was in the beginning, is now, and ever shall be, world without end.
2: Amen. O my Jesus, forgive us our sins, save us from the fire of hell. Lead all souls to heaven, especially those most in need of thy mercy. The third sorrowful mystery, the crowning with thorns. They stripped off his clothes and wrapped him in a scarlet military cloak. Weaving a crown out of thorns, they fixed it on his head and stuck a reed in his right hand. Our Father, who art in heaven, hallowed be thy name. Thy kingdom come, thy will be done, on earth as it is in heaven.
3: Give us this day our daily bread. Forgive us our trespasses, as we forgive those who trespass against us. And lead us not into temptation, but deliver us from evil.
2: Hail Mary, full of grace, the Lord is with thee. Blessed art thou among women, and blessed is the fruit of thy womb, Jesus.
3: Holy Mary, Mother of God, pray for us sinners, now and at the hour of our death. Amen.
2: Hail Mary, full of grace, the Lord is with thee. Blessed art thou among women, and blessed is the fruit of thy womb, Jesus.
3: Holy Mary, Mother of God, pray for us sinners, now and at the hour of our death. Amen.
2: Hail Mary, full of grace, the Lord is with thee. Blessed art thou among women, and blessed is the fruit of thy womb, Jesus.
3: Holy Mary, Mother of God, pray for us sinners, now and at the hour of our death. Amen.
2: Hail Mary, full of grace, the Lord is with thee. Blessed art thou among women, and blessed is the fruit of thy womb, Jesus.
3: Holy Mary, Mother of God, pray for us sinners, now and at the hour of our death. Amen.
2: Hail Mary, full of grace, the Lord is with thee. Blessed art thou among women, and blessed is the fruit of thy womb, Jesus.
3: Holy Mary, Mother of God, pray for us sinners, now and at the hour of our death. Amen.
2: Hail Mary, full of grace, the Lord is with thee. Blessed art thou among women, and blessed is the fruit of thy womb, Jesus.
3: Holy Mary, Mother of God, pray for us sinners, now and at the hour of our death. Amen.
2: Hail Mary, full of grace, the Lord is with thee. Blessed art thou among women, and blessed is the fruit of thy womb, Jesus.
3: Holy Mary, Mother of God, pray for us sinners, now and at the hour of our death. Amen.
2: Hail Mary, full of grace, the Lord is with thee. Blessed art thou among women, and blessed is the fruit of thy womb, Jesus.
3: Holy Mary, Mother of God, pray for us sinners, now and at the hour of our death. Amen.
2: Hail Mary, full of grace, the Lord is with thee. Blessed art thou among women, and blessed is the fruit of thy womb, Jesus.
3: Holy Mary, Mother of God, pray for us sinners, now and at the hour of our death. Amen.
2: Hail Mary, full of grace, the Lord is with thee. Blessed art thou among women, and blessed is the fruit of thy womb, Jesus.
3: Holy Mary, Mother of God, pray for us sinners, now and at the hour of our death. Amen.
2: Glory be to the Father, and to the Son, and to the Holy Spirit.
3: As it was in the beginning, is now, and ever shall be, world without end. Amen.
2: O my Jesus, forgive us our sins, save us from the fire of hell. Lead all souls to heaven, especially those most in need of thy mercy. The fourth sorrowful mystery, the carrying of the cross. Carrying the cross by himself, he went out to what is called the place of the skull. In Hebrew, Golgotha. Our Father, who art in heaven, hallowed be thy name. Thy kingdom come, thy will be done, on earth as it is in heaven.
3: Give us this day our daily bread, and forgive us our trespasses, as we forgive those who trespass against us. And lead us not into temptation, but deliver us from evil.
2: Hail Mary, full of grace, the Lord is with thee. Blessed art thou among women, and blessed is the fruit of thy womb, Jesus.
3: Holy Mary, Mother of God, pray for us sinners, now and at the hour of our death. Amen.
2: Hail Mary, full of grace, the Lord is with thee. Blessed art thou among women, and blessed is the fruit of thy womb, Jesus.
3: Holy Mary, Mother of God, pray for us sinners, now and at the hour of our death. Amen.
2: Hail Mary, full of grace, the Lord is with thee. Blessed art thou among women, and blessed is the fruit of thy womb, Jesus.
3: Holy Mary, Mother of God, pray for us sinners, now and at the hour of our death. Amen.
2: Hail Mary, full of grace, the Lord is with thee. Blessed art thou among women, and blessed is the fruit of thy womb, Jesus.
3: Holy Mary, Mother of God, pray for us sinners, now and at the hour of our death. Amen.
2: Hail Mary, full of grace, the Lord is with thee. Blessed art thou among women, and blessed is the fruit of thy womb, Jesus.
3: Holy Mary, Mother of God, pray for us sinners, now and at the hour of our death. Amen.
2: Hail Mary, full of grace, the Lord is with thee. Blessed art thou among women, and blessed is the fruit of thy womb, Jesus.
3: Holy Mary, Mother of God, pray for us sinners, now and at the hour of our death. Amen.
2: Hail Mary, full of grace, the Lord is with thee. Blessed art thou among women, and blessed is the fruit of thy womb, Jesus.
3: Holy Mary, Mother of God, pray for us sinners, now and at the hour of our death. Amen.
2: Hail Mary, full of grace, the Lord is with thee. Blessed art thou among women, and blessed is the fruit of thy womb, Jesus.
3: Holy Mary, Mother of God, pray for us sinners, now and at the hour of our death. Amen.
2: Hail Mary, full of grace, the Lord is with thee. Blessed art thou among women, and blessed is the fruit of thy womb, Jesus.
3: Holy Mary, Mother of God, pray for us sinners, now and at the hour of our death. Amen.
2: Hail Mary, full of grace, the Lord is with thee. Blessed art thou among women, and blessed is the fruit of thy womb, Jesus.
3: Holy Mary, Mother of God, pray for us sinners, now and at the hour of our death. Amen.
2: Glory be to the Father, and to the Son, and to the Holy Spirit.
3: As it was in the beginning, is now, and ever shall be, world without end.
2: O my Jesus, forgive us our sins, save us from the fire of hell. Lead all souls to heaven, especially those most in need of thy mercy. The fifth sorrowful mystery, the crucifixion. Jesus uttered a loud cry and said, Father, into your hands I commend my spirit. After he said this, he died. Our Father, who art in heaven, hallowed be thy name. Thy kingdom come, thy will be done, on earth as it is in heaven.
3: Give us this day our daily bread, and forgive us our trespasses, as we forgive those who trespass against us. And lead us not into temptation, but deliver us from evil.
2: Hail Mary, full of grace, the Lord is with thee. Blessed art thou among women, and blessed is the fruit of thy womb, Jesus.
3: Holy Mary, Mother of God, pray for us sinners, now and at the hour of our death. Amen.
2: Hail Mary, full of grace, the Lord is with thee. Blessed art thou among women, and blessed is the fruit of thy womb, Jesus.
3: Holy Mary, Mother of God, pray for us sinners, now and at the hour of our death. Amen.
2: Hail Mary, full of grace, the Lord is with thee. Blessed art thou among women, and blessed is the fruit of thy womb, Jesus.
3: Holy Mary, Mother of God, pray for us sinners, now and at the hour of our death. Amen.
2: Hail Mary, full of grace, the Lord is with thee. Blessed art thou among women, and blessed is the fruit of thy womb, Jesus.
3: Holy Mary, Mother of God, pray for us sinners, now and at the hour of our death. Amen.
2: Hail Mary, full of grace, the Lord is with thee. Blessed art thou among women, and blessed is the fruit of thy womb, Jesus.
3: Holy Mary, Mother of God, pray for us sinners, now and at the hour of our death. Amen.
2: Hail Mary, full of grace, the Lord is with thee. Blessed art thou among women, and blessed is the fruit of thy womb, Jesus.
3: Holy Mary, Mother of God, pray for us sinners, now and at the hour of our death. Amen.
2: Hail Mary, full of grace, the Lord is with thee. Blessed art thou among women, and blessed is the fruit of thy womb, Jesus.
3: Holy Mary, Mother of God, pray for us sinners, now and at the hour of our death. Amen.
2: Hail Mary, full of grace, the Lord is with thee. Blessed art thou among women, and blessed is the fruit of thy womb, Jesus.
3: Holy Mary, Mother of God, pray for us sinners, now and at the hour of our death. Amen.
2: Hail Mary, full of grace, the Lord is with thee. Blessed art thou among women, and blessed is the fruit of thy womb, Jesus.
3: Holy Mary, Mother of God, pray for us sinners, now and at the hour of our death. Amen.
2: Hail Mary, full of grace, the Lord is with thee. Blessed art thou among women, and blessed is the fruit of thy womb, Jesus.
3: Holy Mary, Mother of God, pray for us sinners, now and at the hour of our death. Amen.
2: Glory be to the Father, and to the Son, and to the Holy Spirit.
3: As it was in the beginning, is now, and ever shall be, world without end. Amen.
2: O my Jesus, forgive us our sins, save us from the fire of hell. Lead all souls to heaven, especially those most in need of thy mercy. Hail, Holy Queen, Mother of mercy, our life, our sweetness, and our hope. To thee do we cry, poor banished children of Eve. To thee do we send up our sighs, mourning and weeping in this valley of tears. Turn then, most gracious Advocate, thine eyes of mercy toward us. And after this, our exile, show unto us the blessed fruit of thy womb, Jesus. O clement, O loving, O sweet Virgin Mary, pray for us, O Holy Mother of God,
3: that we may be made worthy of the promises of Christ.
2: Let us pray. O God, whose only begotten Son, by his life, death, and resurrection, has purchased for us the rewards of eternal life, grant we beseech thee, and while meditating upon these mysteries of the Most Holy Rosary of the Blessed Virgin Mary, we may imitate what they contain and obtain what they promise, through the same Christ our Lord. Amen. In the name of the Father, and of the Son, and of the Holy Spirit. Amen.
0: Rick Polini back with you, and for those of you who were listening the last hour, we had a caller who needed to speak to Mother, and Mother being the person that she is, dedicated to helping others, she took it upon herself to use the last 20 minutes of the program to help the individual, to speak to the individual lovingly, patiently. Consequently, I really take my hat off to Mother because she did that which I believe Jesus would have done. We had a goal of $10,000. We were moving along very, very quickly and nicely and had plenty of time. We raised $6,107. And we are here specifically to do what Mother did. She dropped everything and spoke to the individual lovingly and patiently. She didn't say, oh, I can't speak to you now because we're in Fund Drive. We're raising money. She didn't. She took 20 minutes approximately to work again lovingly and patiently with the individual. I have several thank yous and things that I should have mentioned the last time, but we didn't have time. So if you'll please bear with me, Mary Frances made an additional $50 gift and said, please pray for her children and grandchildren to receive the sacraments and increase in faith for granddaughter Eloise, who made her first communion over the weekend. And that's wonderful. Kathleen, who gave a gift earlier in that 2 o'clock hour, she's from Ridgeway, Ontario. She made an additional $50 gift and asked for prayers for my special friend who is ill. Let's see here. Also, Sherry, an additional $50 and says prayers for Davis and prayers for Mother Miriam. Also, Sandra from Robstown, Texas, first-time donor, $30, and that was doubled. She is from St. Anthony's Catholic School, says, please pray for her family and that they come back to the Catholic faith and the sacraments as they are married to Protestants. We will send that prayer to the chapel. Anonymous from Melrose, Massachusetts, $300. That became $600, says, please pray for the intentions of the Blessed Mother. I'm not sure about this. I believe it's also for Jesus and in the world. There's a little bit of confusion on that, but we will send that prayer also to the chapel. Sharon from West Newton, Massachusetts, $200, and that was also doubled to $400. In this 3 o'clock hour, we have a goal of $3,500. We can double every single one of these. Laura from New Boston, Missouri, $92.43. Thank you. First-time donor. Laura is a first-time donor from New Boston. Angela from Middletown, Ohio, first-time donor, $35. Ask for prayers for family and their needs and safety. Patricia from Batavia, New York, $25. That was also doubled. And Maria from Clovis, California, $100, and that was doubled. We need $3,197. All of your gifts are indeed doubled. So give us a call at 1-877-711-8500. 1-877-711-8500. If you're listening last hour and you wanted to help along Mother to get to that $10,000 goal, if you want to give us a hand this hour, that would be wonderful. Again, your gift will be doubled. 1-877-711-8500. We're sort of blessed in a way because very often now, this last day, we're able to double a lot of gifts. And you wonder where the money came from for that. Well, it's money that we had that was given to us for challenge. And those times up until today, Monday through Thursday, where we did not make our challenge goals, we have that money right now. 1-877-711-8500. 1-877-711-8500. Please give us a call so that you can help us. And at the same time, double your gift. 1-877-711-8500. 1-877-711-8500. I'm searching. Here we go. In the diary, entry 1074, it says, "The flames of mercy are burning me." What does that mean? The flames of mercy are burning me. These are the words of Jesus to St. Maria Faustina. "I desire to pour them out upon human souls. Oh, what pain they cause me when they do not want to accept them." Can you imagine? Oh, what pain they cause me when they do not want to accept them. "My daughter, do whatever is within your power to spread devotion to my mercy. I will make up for what you lack. Tell aching mankind to snuggle close to my merciful heart, and I will fill it with peace. Tell all people, my daughter, that I am love and mercy itself. When a soul approaches me with trust, I fill it with such an abundance of graces that it cannot contain them within itself, but radiates them to others. When we accept the love and the trust and the grace of Jesus, we make ourselves more holy. And we also, how many times have you heard someone say, I resolved at this point in my life that I'm going to do everything that I can do to be holy, to get myself to heaven and to take as many people with me as I can. It says, when a soul approaches Jesus with trust, I fill it with such an abundance of graces that it cannot contain them within itself, but radiates them to other souls. And this gives me hope. Souls who spread the honor of my mercy, I shield through their entire lives as a tender mother, her infant. And at the hour of death, I will not be a judge for them, but the merciful Savior. You think it's worth it to spread the honor of the mercy of God, the mercy of Jesus? I think it's well worth it when he says, I will not be a judge for them, but the merciful Savior. At the last hour, a soul has nothing with which to defend itself except my mercy. Happy is the soul that during its lifetime immerses itself in the fountain of mercy, because justice will have no hold on them. 1-877-711-8500. 1-877-711-8500. Lisa from Lakeview, New York, thank you so much. First-time donor, $25.68, and that was doubled. Carmen from Webster, New York, $75, and that was doubled. And Carmen asked for the prayers for the health of family and friends, for the souls in purgatory, and for special intentions for Carmen herself. And those intentions will go to our chapel. 1-877-711-8500. We have about 25 minutes in this hour. We need $3,096.89. We can double every single gift. And you know what? If you give us a gift of $20 a month or $240 one time, you're going to be receiving the booklet, Where We Got the Bible, by Father Henry Graham. And that's for $20 a month or $240. At the $30 level, $30 a month or $360 one time, you're going to be receiving the keychain, which is a keychain with the embossed images of St. Monica and her son, St. Augustine. 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You're going to be receiving Dr. Ray Guarendi's book, Family Faith Under Fire. And at the Apostles Club gift level, $100 a month or $1,200 one time, you're going to be receiving, it's actually a very beautiful cross. It's a 7-inch olive wood cross with relics from the Holy Land. It's handmade in Bethlehem by Christian artisans. And that really is, it's a very beautiful cross. It's about 7 inches. 1-877-711-8500. Edwin from Buffalo, $30, thank you, and says, please pray for family and friends who are going through a very difficult time. You know, Edwin, I think there are a lot of people who also would pray that prayer also. There are so many people today going through difficulties. When we read through the prayer intentions that we take to our chapel, it really is heart-wrenching sometimes, because you see all of the difficulties that exist in the world today and you say, you know what, Lord, I need you so much. I need your help. I need your mercy. I need your understanding. Thomas from Elma, New York, $100, and that was doubled. Thank you. Thomas asked for prayers for nieces and nephews to come back to the church and practice their faith. We now need $2,966. Thanks to Thomas and Edwin and Carmen and Lisa and Maria and Patricia and Angela and Lauren. Thank you, all of you. And we need $2,966. 1-877-711-8500. That is indeed the number to call. 1-877-711-8500. I would like to read, and I'm going to see how much of this I can get done. We have about 20 minutes left. We have to raise $2,966. We're doubling everything. This is diary entry 1488. And this is the exchange between Jesus and a soul. And it's called The Conversion of the Merciful God with a Soul Striving After Perfection. Let me begin this. Jesus says to the soul, I am pleased with your efforts, O soul, aspiring for perfection. But why do I see you so often sad and depressed? Tell me, my child, what is the meaning of this sadness and what is its cause? And the soul responds, Lord, the reason for my sadness is that in spite of my sincere resolutions, I fall again into the same faults. I make resolutions in the morning, but in the evening I see how much I have departed from them. Aren't we all in that boat? We receive the sacrament of reconciliation, and we resolve, I'm not going to do that anymore. I'm not going to do that anymore. And this soul says, I fail again into the same faults. Jesus responds, you see, my child, what you are of yourself. The cause of your falls is that you rely too much upon yourself and too little on me. But let us not sadden you so much. You are dealing with the God of mercy, which your misery cannot exhaust. Remember, I did not allot only a certain number of pardons. We know that, don't we? The soul responds, yes, I know that. But great temptations assail me, and various doubts awaken within me, and moreover, everything irritates and discourages me. Thank you for that call. Please keep them coming. We need $2,966, 1-877-711-8500. One more, 1-877-711-8500. And Jesus responds, my child, know that the greatest obstacles to holiness are discouragement and an exaggerated anxiety. These will deprive you of the ability to practice virtue. All temptations united together ought not disturb your interior peace, not even momentarily. Wow. All temptations united together ought not disturb your interior peace, not even momentarily. Sensitiveness and discouragement are the faults of self-love. You should not become discouraged, but strive to make my love reign in place of your self-love. Did you hear that? Replace your self-love with love of Jesus. Have confidence, my child. Do not lose heart in coming for pardon, for I am always ready to forgive. As often as you beg for it, you glorify my mercy. The soul responds, I understand what is better, what is the better thing to do, what pleases you more, but I encounter great obstacles in acting on this understanding. Isn't it interesting how we make excuses for ourselves? I know all this, Lord. I understand it, but you know what it is. You know what I'm up against. You know what is there trying to pull me away? Jesus responds, my child, life on earth is a struggle indeed, a great struggle for my kingdom. But fear not, because you are not alone. I am always supporting you. So lean on me as you struggle, fearing nothing. Take the vessel of trust and draw from the fountain of life. You yourself, but also for others, especially such as are distrustful of my goodness. Jesus says, lean on me. Lean on me. If you think you can do it yourself, you're wrong. You need me. Cindy from Lakewood, Colorado, first-time donor, thank you so much. We need $2,916, and we have 16 minutes to raise $2,916. Give us a call at 1-877-711-8500. 1-877-711-8500. Jesus just said, I know life on earth is a struggle indeed. And this is the answer the soul gives. Oh, Lord, I feel my heart being filled with your love and the rays of your mercy and love piercing my soul. I go, Lord, at your command. I go to conquer souls sustained by your grace. I am ready to follow you, not only to Tabor, but also to Calvary. I desire to lead souls to the fountain of mercy, so that the splendor of your mercy may be reflected in all souls, and the home of our Father be filled to overflowing. And when the enemy begins to attack me, I shall take refuge behind the shield of your mercy. This life is indeed a battle, but it's a battle that we're not alone in. It's a battle that the Lord is there with us. 1-877-711-8500. Michael from Eden, $240, that's doubled to $480. And Michael asked for prayer for physical and spiritual healings of family and her. Okay, this must be Michael's wife, and that is also going to the chapel. Prayer for physical and spiritual healings of family and her children and grandchildren to come to the faith. And again, we're asking our dear Lord, so many of us have the need to save our loved ones, 1-877-711-8500. Can we get 3 phone calls right now? $2,676. Can we receive 3 phone calls? 1-877-711-8500. $2,676. We need some calls. There's calls of every size here. $92.43, $25, $35, $100, $240. Can you give us a call? Can we get 3 calls of $100? Can we get maybe that Apostles Club gift at $1,200? $2,676 is what we need to reach that goal. 1-877-711-8500. Can we receive 3 phone calls? Are there 3 people out there? Remember I said yesterday, 93% of listeners don't contribute for whatever reason, and I'm sure for each of you that's good. That means only 7% of the people who listen contribute, and we are so grateful for every single one of you. But can we get a couple of those 93%ers, maybe 3 of you? Can we get 3 new? 1-877-711-8500. Mimi from Woburn, Massachusetts, thank you so much for your gift of $1,336. I wish I knew what the significance of that is, but we are so grateful here because that was doubled. That $1,336 became $2,672, and it brought us down to needing $340. We need $1,340. Can we get 2 more phone calls? We took one. We need 2 more. Can we get just a couple more? If we can get that $340 off the board, if someone can give us maybe the $360, we'll be down below a need of $1,000. You're doing such a great job. I am so grateful for all of you who have called, all of you, all 12 of you who have made a phone call to the Station of the Cross at 1-877-711-8500. I wonder if I would dare try to read. There are 5 entries that are Jesus speaking to souls. And they start at 1485 and they run through, I believe, to 1489. And it's, And there, it's the conversion of the merciful God with a sinful soul. It's the merciful God with a sinful soul. And can we get 1 more call? I'm going to start reading that. That would be perfect. That's the same call. Can we get 1 more call? We need $1,340. ask my guardian angel to answer that call. Oh, wow. How's that for fast? Thank you, guardian angel. That worked out very well. Okay, I'm going to start reading this. This is a conversation of the merciful God with a sinful soul. Jesus says to the soul, "Be not afraid of your Savior, O sinful soul. I make the first move to come to you." Is that encouraging to all of us who are worried about anyone who may have fallen away from the church? Jesus is going to come to them at some point. "For I know that by yourself you are unable to lift yourself to me. Child, do not run away from your father. Be willing to talk openly with your God of mercy, who wants to speak words of pardon and lavish his graces on you. How dear your soul is to me. I have inscribed your name upon my heart. You are engraved as a deep wound in my heart." Souls who have fallen away in sin are deep wounds in the heart of Jesus. And the soul says, "Lord, I hear your voice calling me to turn back from the path of sin, but I have neither the strength nor the courage to do so." Jesus says, "I am your strength. I will help you in the struggle." And the soul says, "Lord, I recognize your holiness and I fear you." Often a soul who's fallen away from the Lord is afraid. They feel unworthy. And Jesus says, "My child, do not fear the God of mercy. My holiness does not prevent me from being merciful. Behold, for you I have established a throne of mercy on earth, the tabernacle. And from this throne I desire to enter into your heart. I am not surrounded by a retinue of guards. You can come to me at any moment, at any time. I want to speak to you and desire to grant you grace. Lord, I doubt you will pardon my numerous sins. My misery fills me with fright." So often, a soul is so sinful that they don't feel that they're worthy or ever be able to be forgiven. Jesus says, "My mercy is greater than your sins and those of the entire world. Who can measure the extent of my goodness? For you I descended from heaven to earth. For you I allowed myself to be nailed to the cross. For you I let my sacred heart be pierced with a lance, opening wide the source of mercy for you. Come then with trust to draw graces from this fountain. I never reject a contrite heart. Your misery has disappeared in the depths of my mercy. Do not argue with me about your wretchedness. You will give me pleasure if you hand over to me all your troubles and griefs. I shall heap upon you the treasures of my grace." I'll continue that in just a minute. 1-877-711-8500. 1-877-711-8500. And thank you, Karen from Enfield, Connecticut. $100 became $200, and Karen asked for prayers, increase vocations, and pray for the sanctification.

0: couple folks out there that can split that 845. Oh, we need 745. Betty. Oh, Betty. Hello, Betty. Betty is a dear friend from Texas. $100 became 200. And she, oh my goodness. Thank you, Betty. She gave her gift in honor of myself and said, please pray for our country. We will do that. And Melinda said, please pray for the family to return to the church. 1-877-711-8500. We need $745.09 to make the goal. It will be doubled. We can do that. Can we get two people with that 360? That would be 720, and someone with $25, that would be perfect. 1-877-711-8500. I don't see anyone on the line. Can we get a couple folks to at least take part of that 700? We need $545. Chris from Webster, New York, $200. That was doubled. $545. Someone out there, would you like Dr. Ray's book? Dr. Ray's book is a gift with $600. $600. Can we get two people at the $300 level? That would do it. 1-877-711-8500. I have 2 minutes left. 2 minutes left. Can we get two people at the $360 level? And that will take that $545. If you can give us a gift of $25, don't not give because you can't give at that level. Whatever level it is, I'm just trying to knock that $545.09 out. 1-877-711-8500. I'm going to trust in you. I'm going to trust in God. I want to finish this. The soul says to Jesus, you have conquered, O Lord, my stony heart with your goodness. And trust and humility, I approach the tribunal of your mercy. That's reconciliation. Where you yourself absolve me by the hand of your representative. O Lord, I feel your grace and your peace filling my poor soul. I feel overwhelmed by your mercy, O Lord. You forgive me, which is more than I dared to hope for. Your goodness surpasses all my desires. And now, filled with gratitude for your many graces, I invite you to my heart. I wandered like the prodigal child gone astray. But you did not cease to be my father. Increase your mercy toward me, for you see how weak I am. And Jesus responds, child, speak no more of your misery. It is already forgotten. Listen, my child, to what I desire to tell you. Come close to my wounds and draw from the fountain of life whatever your heart desires. Drink copiously from the fountain of life, and you will not weary on your journey. Look at the splendors of my mercy and do not fear the enemies of your salvation. Glorify my mercy. The sacrament of reconciliation. That is the answer. Ask Jesus with a contrite heart for his mercy, and you will, in fact, receive it. We have 30 seconds to raise $505, 1-877-711-8500. You're going to have another minute. We have 1 minute to raise $505.09, 505.09. Thank you so much. God bless you. It's been a wonderful, wonderful week being with you, and I praise God for all of the gifts that you have given to the Station of the Cross Network. God bless you.
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0: go into the world and tell every man that you meet, there is a man on the cross.
1: A Catholic take. What you need to know right now. A bold synthesis of inspiration and information. Keeping you up to date on the news and issues from a courageous Catholic perspective.
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3: Praise be to Jesus Christ. Welcome back to A Catholic Take, a bold synthesis of information and inspiration. I'm your host, Joe McLean. Praise be to God. It is great to be on with you this afternoon on the last day of the on-air fun drive. I'm super excited about this. We've got a lot to talk about. Father McTagg is hanging out with us in this hour and, of course, his show in the next, and we are pumped to cover some ground, but we do ask you to help us to reach our financial goal this hour. So we're going to pass the hat. $5,000. I think it's $5,500 is what we're trying to raise this hour. 877-711-8500. Looking for 12 callers in honor of the 12 apostles. 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Breaking news today. We lost Bishop Gracida yesterday. He passed yesterday, 102 years old. He was a tail gunner in World War II, flew combat missions over Europe. Let that sink in. That's the kind of guy he was. He was a no-nonsense kind of a bishop. He led dioceses in Florida and in Texas. I had the privilege of meeting him on a number of occasions. He was a man that didn't put up with a lot of nonsense. And there was a lot of nonsense, and he didn't put up with it. Let's just put it that way. And he was well-respected by Orthodox, loving Catholics who are sold out for the faith. He's our kind of guy. So please pray for the repose of Bishop Rene Gracida, who passed yesterday. Also, today I want to talk about the rise of Islam. In my great state of Texas, the People's Republic of Texas, the so-called red state of Texas, the governor there, Catholic, Texas Governor Greg Abbott, his biggest donor is a Pakistani Muslim, giving him $14-some-odd million. There's been 50 mosques that have been opened in the Dallas-Fort Worth area just in the last 24 months. I want you to let that sink in. Just take that in for a moment. The largest pagan idol in the United States is in my backyard in Houston, Texas, in Sugarland. A demonic pagan idol stand towers in one of the greatest cities in America. The pagan culture has come to our very doorstep. What are we going to do about that? That's the big question I want to ask today. Because Vivek Ramaswamy, who's running for Ohio governor, he denies Jesus Christ is, in fact, the only begotten Son of God. And yet Jesus says himself in John chapter 14, I am the way, the truth, and the life. There is no way to the Father but by me. There is no salvation outside of the one holy Catholic and apostolic church. And that is on the docket for this hour while we also try to raise money at thestationofthecross.com or by calling 877-711-8500. Anonymous in Hamlin, New York, on the team at $240. Praise be to Jesus. Thank you very much for your generous gift. That helps to pave the way here. 877-711-8500. Jolores from Gettsville, New York, 120. Prays for a successful surgery on May 8th and for her daughter and family to come back to the church, increasing existing pledge. Oh, I like that. Extra generous. I love that. Joanne, Rochester, New York, $50 one time and a first-time donor. Praise be to Jesus. Thank you. Pray for the poor souls in purgatory. God love you. By the way, Anonymous asked for prayers for the soul of Ronald Jason, who passed away on April the 15th. Be assured of our prayers. 877-711-8500. Heard that phone line ring? That's the first call caller for the hour, looking to get to 12, 877-711-8500. Dollar for dollar match this hour at 877-711-8500. Father McTague, God bless you. Thanks for hanging out with us today.
4: Hey, the time passes quickly, doesn't it? Here we are. It is Friday already.
3: Yeah, already. Well, we have a lot to get to. Normally in this first segment, we would cover the saint of the day. Producer James, who is the saint for today?
5: Today we have two saints, actually. We have Saints Philip and James, both apostles of our Lord. Philip was from Bethsaida and brought Nathanael to Jesus and was martyred at around A.D. 80. And then James the Lesser, first bishop of Jerusalem and author of the Epistle of James, was martyred around A.D. 62, and their shared feast honors their relics being placed together in Rome.
3: Oof. All right. 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Looking for caller number two, trying to get to 12, 877-711-8500. I normally would cover the headlines for you, just to read a few here. Pope Leo appoints former migrant who snuck into the country in a trunk, by the way. He is now the bishop in West Virginia, where there's almost no Spanish speakers. That's kind of interesting. A Trump tells Congress hostilities with Iran have been terminated as the conflict hit its 60-day deadline. I hope that's true. I would love to say that's true. And the U.S., I guess they are closing their Gaza mission office. You remember how we were going to get involved? They asked the Vatican to get involved. They said no. Apparently that's not working out. So they're just abandoning that whole process. What's going to happen to Gaza? I don't know. Let's pray. The gospel today in the Novus Ordo Missae was John chapter 14, verses 1 through 6, where Jesus famously says, "You have faith in God, have faith also in me. In my Father's house there are many dwelling places. If there were not, would I have told you that I am going to prepare a place for you?" Jesus is God. He says it so many times in John's gospel. This is yet another example. You have faith in God, have faith in me also. That's equating himself to the Father. That's pretty powerful. Praise be to God. But I love the whole, in my Father's house, there are many dwelling places. That is a reference to the temple and to the priesthood. The language in the upper room is priestly. He is consecrating these men as priests, and just it is just lavished upon them. The washing of the feet is priestly. The many rooms in his Father's house is priestly. The institution of the Eucharist is priestly. Everything is priest, priest, priest, priest. I love it. Anyway, there's the gospel for today. 877-711-8500. 877-711-8500. Have caller number one on the board looking for caller number two at 877-711-8500. Father, we ran some stats. I want to run these by you because I think they're going to blow your mind. But Rudy Carlos did some digging for me. And over the past 3 years, okay, essentially the last 3 years, just on YouTube alone, we have 21.5 million views in just the past 3 years, just on YouTube. Let that sink in. Do you know, if you watched that, all of those videos, 24 hours a day, every day, it would take you 238 years to watch that much content. That's how many hours were generated by our audience from our content, from our shows, just on our YouTube channels. That's pretty impressive. And I bring that up to say we are way beyond Catholic Radio. I mean, just on Facebook since August, we've generated 1.8 million views. 88% of those views were from people who don't even subscribe to our channels. 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It's pretty impressive. 8 million downloads of podcasts, which you are personally responsible for a vast majority of those. Your show is so amazing. So praise be to God for that.
4: And very kind.
3: I say all that to also bring up that I had this article here that our friend Jim Wright sent to me, and it points out the trend line in radio. 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It's a media apostolate that's reaching millions and millions of people. But right now, and I think this will surprise people, the radio is still dominating. I think young people don't believe this, but the stats show that even Gen Z, even millennials, are consuming radio content. 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We are taking your hard-earned money, and we're doing something very, very special with it. And that is why we're asking for your help to raise $5,500 in this hour. I'm looking for caller number two right now at 877-711-8500. 877-711-8500. 877-711-8500. Can you be my next caller now on the hook? I want to talk about the rise of paganism and the Saracens at our doorstep and what we're going to do about that. That's coming up in 2 minutes from now with Father Robert McTagg. And you, your generous gifts, that's what's next. 877-711-8500.
6: I was telling how grateful I am for 101.7, because way back when, before the station started, there wasn't anything. And my conversion was not long before the Station of the Cross started. And all there was Protestant radio. So not really having the apologetic experience that I have now. I was listening to a lot of it and was looking for Christ. But having been raised Catholic, I didn't know my faith 100% as I should. I was really excited to listen to those radio stations. But some of the things they were saying, I knew really weren't true, or that's not what I was taught. And they'd say, you know, this is what Catholics believe. And I'd like, I don't know my faith that well, but I wasn't taught that. So that caused me to turn toward their catechism, which deepened my Catholic faith and solidified exactly where I should stay. And then lo and behold, EWTN was on. So, you know, I found Mother Angelica. And then all of a sudden I'm thinking, well, we only have these radio stations, and I'm a contractor. I drive around all day and I'm listening to the radio and I'm trying to learn Jesus. I wish we had a Catholic radio station. And then Jim Wright comes along, and I can remember back in the day going to some parish, not a mission, but trying to get people together so we could start a Catholic radio station. And here we are today, 25 years later, and it's a blessing to have. And I realize it so much because of that time. You know, if you didn't have it, it's so much better with it.
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3: 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Welcome back to A Catholic Take, a bold synthesis of information and inspiration. I'm your host, Joe McClain. Praise be to God. 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Father, I want to jump into this story first, if you don't mind. This is Vivek Ramaswamy. Mm-hmm. I saw him this morning making rounds on the X. And basically, he says Jesus is a son of God, not the son of God. Jesus is one of the ways to heaven, not the way to heaven. And yet, Jesus specifically says in John chapter 14, I am the way and the truth and the life, and no one comes to the Father but by me. And that's just one of many phrases. I mean, John 8 is like a sledgehammer to the soul of somebody who would deny Jesus's divinity. There's so many references here. So, I mean, this is very common now. And many Catholics are ill-prepared for this conversation. No salvation outside of the church. What does that mean, Father?
4: Well, for Vivek, my first question would be, speaking as a professor of philosophy and theology, how do you know all that? Who told you? By what authority are you so confident? You know, it's like the math professor, you know, show me your work. Mm. So he's just mouthing things off to sort of kind of fit in, because there's still kind of a Christian backdrop in our culture now. What do we know for sure? God Almighty has bound himself to the gospel and to the sacraments. That, you know, the gospel and the sacraments are the only objectively certain means of salvation. This is very clear. This is the perennial wisdom of the church. No saint or counselor or father or doctor of the church would disagree with that. All grace is mediated through the church. And the idea that, you know, we can kind of backpedal on that. Well, what about the great commandment? Go make disciples of all nations. Mm. Well, if it's just one way among many, you know, if I'm a potential missionary, well, why should I get on the boat, leave everything behind, and maybe not come back alive if it's really not all that urgent? But the other thing I would ask you, Joe, about Vivek is he sounds pretty darn synodal, doesn't he?
3: He does. He would fit right in on those little roundtable discussions and the Paul the Sixth right. Hall at the Vatican. He would probably get along swimmingly with so many, unfortunately. You know, golly gee whiz, I think this is just a symptom of a greater problem in our society. And I think there might be some voices out there, Father, saying right now, but Joe, you're not being nice to, not everybody is Catholic, not everybody's Christian, you know, and God, that's your truth. It's not his truth. It's not, you know, someone else's truth. Can there be multiple versions of truth, Father?
4: Well, you know, every semester there'd be some 18-year-old student drawing upon all of his erudition and life experience explaining to me that in the real world, we all have different realities. And I said, well, why is it in my reality, in your reality, we both fall out of the window at the same rate of speed? Why is it in your reality, the beer you drink makes you stupid? And why is it in your reality, you picked a class where the cutoff for an A is 95? Isn't that poor planning on your part? Wouldn't you have picked a better reality? And they kind of look at me blankly. So, yeah, there's a lot of nonsense going on. And speaking of nonsense, I'm sure you've seen the latest meme from our friends at Synodal Incorporated, who said, there's no ecumenism without synodality, and there's no synodality without ecumenism. And I said, I'll take that bet. I think I can live without both. Look, the only ecumenism is come home to Christ, amen, to the one church he founded. And to the degree we backpedal on that, to that degree, the world is in a bigger avoidable mess.
3: Do you think part of the problem, I think, is this post-Vatican II Nostra Aetate, you know, where we feel like we live in a pluralistic society, so we can't stand on hard truths because it would just be insensitive to everybody, to hit your point from a minute ago. Like, I feel like that that has caused us more harm than good. Whenever, I'm going to be honest with you, don't tell anybody I said this, but just between us, anytime someone says religious freedom, like someone in the hierarchy talks about religious freedom, I cringe just a wee bit. I mean, by religious freedom, I certainly don't want to see people persecuted because they practice their faith. However, if Christ the King, who is the King, of course, sat on a throne, let's just say in Jerusalem, for instance, and we could go to his courts and see him and bring our petitions before him, would he tolerate a pluralistic society? I'm not sure he would. What would you say to that?
4: Well, you know, when we talk about religious liberty and religious freedom, we certainly want to say up front, we're not embracing coercion.
3: Right.
4: We're not, you know, put the sword to your throat saying convert or else. Now, I know that misunderstanders of the religion of peace are prone to do that, even in the 21st century. Apparently, they haven't attended the right Ivy League universities just yet. I do cringe when I hear senior Catholic cadres of the People Who Should Know Better Club say, well, you know, nobody has a monopoly on the truth. First of all, that's fatuous. It's a statement that doesn't mean anything.
3: Right.
4: But certainly, the truth necessary for salvation and the certain means towards that salvation were entrusted by Christ our Lord to the one church he founded. And if you start reading the popes, and I think of Leo XIII in particular, Pius X, the idea that religious liberty, religious freedom means that Christ is just one voice among many, and the church just has one chair at the table with everyone else as equals. That's monstrous, and that's a betrayal of the gospel mandate. So whatever Nostra Aetate means, if you think it means that, then it can't be true.
3: Right. 877-711-8500. 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I'm at call. I've got four on the board. I'm looking for caller number five right now at 877-711-8500. Jenny from Clarence Center, New York, on the board at 10270. God bless you, Jenny. Thank you for that gift. That is very nice. We do appreciate you. Teresa, Elmira, New York, $50 one time. Thank you, Teresa. Says, please pray for healing in her entire family. Be assured of that. Kathleen from Madison, Ohio, on the team, $1,000. Kathleen, you are incredible. And by the way, Kathleen was on the Greece pilgrimage I went to in 2025. That was such an amazing trip. Kathleen, I don't know about you, but I think about it almost every day, still to this day. We went to Greece. We went to Turkey. We went to Rome. It was such an amazing trip to walk in the footsteps of St. Paul, St. John the Apostle, to go to the Holy House where the Blessed Virgin Mary lived every day. St. John the Apostle saying daily mass. I mean, my head is spinning from that trip still to this day. So, Kathleen, you are absolutely amazing. God bless you. Thank you for your $1,000 gift. That means a lot to us. Stephen from Mountain City, Tennessee, from Ohio to Tennessee. First-time donor, $500. Praise be to God, Stephen. God bless you. Thank you for that big gift. That helps out a lot because now the need is $3,747.30. That is what we have to raise in this hour. We have about 33 minutes to go on the clock. 877-711-8500. Looking for caller number five. We're trying to make our way towards the 12 for one for each of the apostles. So honor the apostles if you could at 877-711-8500. 877-711-8500. Father, I want to go back to Vivek before we go to this break. Real quick.
4: Sure.
3: Are we being charitable by pretending as though all religions are equal? I mean, isn't charity a big part of what we believe as Catholics? But it feels uncharitable.
4: Right. I mean, charity absent truth That's neither truthful nor charitable. We tell the fullness of truth with clarity and charity. We are invitational, and we make clear the urgency, the necessity, and dare I say it, even the joy of the truth, who is Christ. Remember, Joe, we were talking yesterday when Pontius Pilate says to our Lord, "Quid est veritas?" What is truth? If you rearrange the letters in Latin, it says, you know, it is the man who stands before you. If I know for certain, and I've bet my life on this, I'm not dressed this way just because I'm a winter. There really was a time when I didn't have gray hair. You don't take vows of poverty, chastity, and obedience on a hunch. You don't go working as a missionary in 20 countries for lack of anything better to do. So I'm betting my life and my salvation on this, that we have received the saving truth. We have an obligation before God to pass it on. And I do no one any kindness by being coy about that fact.
3: Yeah. Amen to that. 877-711-8500. 877-711-8500. By the way, Lewis donated earlier on, I think it was an online pledge, at $100. Pray for the souls of Sister Blanche and Sister Ignell, who were Notre Dame nuns. We will be praying for their repose. Be assured of that. 877-711-8500. Going back, I was just thinking about Greece again. You know, Acts 16, St. Paul was trying to make his way to Ephesus. And then all of a sudden, two mysterious things happened. Number one is the Holy Ghost prevented him from going to Ephesus, to Asia is what they called it in Acts 16, which he was headed towards Ephesus. He was in the southern part of Turkey, headed that way. And then he takes a right-hand turn. Can't go straight. The Holy Ghost won't let him. Takes a right-hand turn, heads north. And then he thinks, I'm going to go to Bithynia, which is like a Roman colony up there. And then the Spirit of Jesus, which is what the text says in Acts 16, says, no, you can't go there either. And so he takes a hard left. He gets to Troas. Now, this is where Troy happened. We all remember the giant wooden horse. That's where that all takes place. And then he sees in a dream the giant Macedonian, come over to us. We need you. Preach to us. That's when he gets on a boat and he crosses the Aegean Sea and he enters and steps foot on the European continent. This is St. Paul's first trip to Europe. And it is an amazing thing. That is where I went. We went and journeyed through this whole footsteps. But the mystery of God to direct the apostles to proclaim the gospel to a people who had not heard it. The mystery of God to send his apostles into the fray to the Judaizers who wanted to kill him. In fact, in Thessaloniki, they would rather have Caesar than have Jesus. That's exactly what they said in Jerusalem when they wanted our Savior murdered. We must proclaim the truth in season and out, whether they like it or not. We have an obligation, and we want your help to do that. 877-711-8500. Can you help us? 877-711-8500.
8: When I first was invited to be on Catholic Radio, I was so enthused, I immediately said, no, thank you. I didn't want to be on Catholic Radio. I did not, you know, and not because of Catholic Radio, but because I didn't want to be tied to a microphone every day. My career was seeing clients and speaking engagements, and that's what I did for a living. I did a lot of secular television and radio, and I thought, no. I don't want to have to be somewhere every day at a certain time. My wife said, give it 6 months. Just see what it can do for 6 months. I got to tell you, I was shocked. I was shocked. I could not believe the letters, the email, all of the stuff that I got from people saying I've come back to the faith. My marriage, which was on the rocks, is healthier. Two of my children have come back to the faith. I have stumbled upon the station. I can't believe it's out there. I was listening to Protestant radio and they were pulling me away from my faith, telling me what was wrong with the Catholic Church. I just was stunned. And I told my wife, I said, well, now I got no choice. I can't tell Jesus, well, I saw how good Catholic radio is for saving souls and bringing people to the church, but I'm a busy guy, Jesus. Yeah. You know that? I got places to go. That was, for me, the turning point. It was huge. I'm delighted to be here. They asked me to do this, and I thought, can I? Can I fit it into my schedule? then I realized how absolutely important, more important than anything, that we spread our Lord's word to the world who needs it desperately. Number to donate, 877-711-8500. 877-711-8500. 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
3: Be to Jesus Christ. Welcome back to A Catholic Take, a bold synthesis of information and inspiration. I'm your host, Joe McClain. Praise be to God. It is great to be on with you. Father McTagg is our guest this hour. 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With the generator at just one of our tower sites, the one here in the Buffalo, New York region, $30,000 to replace, and it's broken. If the power goes out, we're off the air. So your financial contribution goes a long way at 877-711-8500. $3,600 still to raise just in this hour, but the our team on the back end is telling me that we have $14,000 still to raise to hit the goal for the day. If we can raise 14 grand over this hour and next, we're going to hit 50,000. And if I'm not mistaken, Father, it'll be the first time all week that's happened. I think we should go for 14 grand. I think that would be an amazing blessing and a gift back to our Lord, our Savior, the Blessed Virgin Mary, and the 12 apostles that I'm trying to honor in this hour. So I have six on the board, looking for caller seven right now, trying to get to 12 for the apostles. 877-711-8500. $3,600 to go still at 877-711-8500. 877-711-8500 is the phone number. Father, we've been talking about Vivek Ramaswamy and his insane, I would say, view on our Savior Jesus Christ. To deny Christ is a terrible mistake. So pray for Vivek. I don't know where he's at. You know, clearly he denies Jesus, but beyond that, I don't know what kind of a man he is. So pray for his soul. But there's another story that I want to tag on to this, because I think it demonstrates as a symptom of a greater problem where we're at in our society today, why we need Catholic radio to proclaim the truth boldly, courageously, and even charitably, but the truth nonetheless, let the chips fall where they may. In the great People's Republic, the red state of Texas, my state, where I grew up, where I live, 50 mosques have been built just since in the last 24 months, the last couple of years, just in the Dallas-Fort Worth area alone. 50 mosques in Houston, Texas, the largest pagan idol in the United States, because it belongs to a pagan temple. So we're talking demons here, because that's the pagan religion. Demons are behind those idols, as the Old Testament makes clear to us. The largest one in the United States is in the state of Texas. If the state of Texas, which is supposed to be conservative, which is supposed to be a holdout for American values, if it's that far off, if it's that bad, what do you think other states are going to be like? I think this is a symptom of a greater problem. And I think unless Catholics make the decision that it's this far and no further, that we stop giving up ground, that we start fighting back with the truth, with charity, but with courage and boldness for our Savior Jesus, for his one holy Catholic and apostolic church, boy, oh boy, the future does not look so bright. Father, what would you say to that? What do you think these news stories, what do they truly mean?
4: Joe, would you object if I pose some challenging questions to your audience?
3: Oh, please.
4: Let's start with this. 50 mosques in the Dallas-Fort Worth area, and what was it, 2 years. Do you think those Muslims contracept?
3: No.
4: Do you think they tolerate abortion?
3: No.
4: Do you think they advocate gay marriage?
3: Mm-mm.
4: Do you think they advocate the practices of the rainbow community, of the Skittles community, the acronym community? I don't think they do. Now, the fact that they don't support all those would make them very different from a fair number of presidents of Catholic universities
3: right.
4: that I know of. What does that suggest? You know, Mark Stein, Stein, who used to sub for Rush Limbaugh, he said the future belongs to those who show up. Muslims are showing up, and they're showing up in force. Not only, with their natality, they're giving birth a lot. You know, in London for many years, the most popular name of newborn boys is Muhammad. What does that suggest? But they're also coming here in greater numbers. Now, are they coming to contribute to the distinctively Christian character of America that was known at its founding? I don't think so.
3: Right.
4: Yeah. I don't think so. So it grieves me when very senior members of the Catholic cadres of the People Should Really Know Better Club in America on Ash Wednesday says, gosh, if we really want to know about fasting, we got to look to the religion of peace and the Ramadan, because by golly, they take fasting seriously. Really, we have nothing to say. There's no Christian tradition. So, you know, demographically and financially, it doesn't look like Team Jesus is winning. It doesn't look like we're even getting points on the board.
3: You mentioned Ramadan. Oh my heaven! Who was it? I think I can forget the name now. Wasn't there a bishop present at a Ramadan? There was a cardinal present at a Ramadan celebration just a couple of weeks, maybe a month or so ago. I forget which one it was. I mean,
4: I don't recall that.
3: It happens.
4: I know the King of
3: year.
4: England had a big whoopee for Ramadan too.
3: Yeah, exactly. I mean, we are confused if we're being charitable and we're trying to be as nice as possible. Confusion has set in on planet Earth. It's time for clarity right now. 877-711-8500. Chris in Jacksonville, Florida, on the board at 5135. I love it. Praise be to God. Dana from Erie, PA, on the board at 10160. God bless you. I really appreciate that. So we have Pennsylvania, Florida, Tennessee, Ohio, New York on the team this hour. And as of right now, we have 8 calls on the board. Looking for caller number 9. Working my way towards 12 for the 12 apostles. 877-711-8500. You know, we have $3,500 still to raise. If we can get 14 grand over this hour and next, we will have hit the daily goal for the first time all week. Wouldn't it be great to go out on the last day of the fund drive that way? Please do help. As much as you might be able to give. I know it's so difficult these days with inflation, $4 per gallon gas and everything else, but that sacrifice means a lot to us, and we're glad to have you on the team. 877-711-8500, 877-711-8500. Looking for caller number 9 right now. Andrea, praise be to God, called in and like amended their pledge. $75. It's an additional pledge this fund drive. Pray for the Christians and Catholics in the Holy Land, and blessings for a new house that they are building. Well, we will be praying for that, Andrea. So glad you are on the team. Thank you for doing it. 877-711-8500. Jay in Himrod, New York. $400. Great gift. Thank you, Joy. Really appreciate you. Dollar for dollar. I failed to mention this, mea culpa, but this is a dollar for dollar hour. So every dollar that's been donated so far, and it's like $2,380, that's all been doubled. So you're talking now almost $5,000 after the double, after the match. 877-711-8500. 3,000 to go. 877-711-8500. Caller number 9 is on the board, looking for caller 10 at 877-711-8500. 877-711-8500. Texas is starting to wake up to this fact, but can I put another log on the fire? The other issue with these communities, these Muslim communities that are taking over Dallas-Fort Worth, but parts of Austin, other parts of Texas, is the Sharia law thing. They are trying to circumvent the laws in the state of Texas, let alone federal laws, by instituting Sharia laws. There are other, was it in New York? I forget where it was. James, maybe look that up for me. Wasn't there like Sharia law police officers policing the Muslim communities in New York or something like that? I remember a story from a couple of years ago about that. This is most assuredly one of their goals. I'm thinking that you mentioned King Sobieski yesterday with his winged hussars coming charging down into the Saracen army, defeating them, routing them, and sending them back to Turkey, you know, saving Vienna in what was it, 1683? I forget the exact year, but
4: 1683.
3: September 11th, 1683. We talked about Pope Pius V and 1571 with the Holy League. I mean, we field an army. Like, there is no army to field. And even if we called for one, even the Pope called for one, nobody'd show up, practically speaking. And now there's nobody to fight. So they just take over quietly. To your point, they have children. They take over. I mean, it's sad, but at the same time, it's also like an alarm bell needs to go off. We're asleep at the wheel, Father.
4: Right, Joe, let's look at England for just a moment. The mayors of the largest cities in England are all Muslim. And a previous occupant of Archbishop of Canterbury was in favor of Sharia courts in the United Kingdom. Now, my question is, where are the feminists? Where are the academic feminists? Because, Islam's treatment of women is notorious. Where are the child advocates? Think of the children, you know, the child brides, et cetera, et cetera. And where are friends from the rainbow community? Because they, the Sharia law is not really very sympathetic to the rainbow community. There's a mysterious capitulation to Islam in the West that I just don't understand. And then, Scandinavia, which has been really quite welcoming to the religion of peace. It turns out a lot of those new arrivals, those cultural enrichers, disproportionately commit the violent crimes wherever they are in Western Europe. And I could be arrested for having said that if I were saying this in the United Kingdom.
3: Right. Yeah. Now, unless anybody's confused, I guess I should clarify. My desire isn't to defeat Muslims or non-Christians, in battle. No, I want to convert them. I want to share the good news with them, the good, the true, and the beautiful. I want to see them in heaven for all eternity. That's what we should want. That's the goal. That God so loved the world that he gave his only begotten son, that whoever should just believe upon him can be saved. That's John chapter 3, when Jesus is speaking to Nicodemus. Nicodemus, this name is broken down into two parts, Nikao de Amos, and it basically means the people crusher. The people crusher comes by night to talk to Jesus, and Jesus is sharing these incredible truth bombs with him and says, you're the leader of the people and you don't get this? How am I ever going to share anything heavenly with you? You can't even take the earthly stuff. It's the greatest exchange ever in John 3. I absolutely love it. But God's desire is that all come to a knowledge of salvation. St. Paul said that. So that should be our desire. And that's what makes the difference between us and the saints, is the saints want whatever God wants, whereas we kind of want whatever we want. We should want what God wants. What does God want? For all to come to a knowledge of salvation. But are we doing that? Are we doing that? That's the question. Well, we are here at the Station of the Cross, and you are when you provide for the need to make it possible for us to do that, to cover the headlines, to talk about the sticky subjects, because frankly, if all we talked about was the easy subjects, the happy-go-lucky subjects, the subjects that make us feel all nice and cozy inside, golly gee whiz, woe unto us. The world needs truth. The world needs to be parented by Christendom. And I think we might have forgotten that. This is why we're calling it out. And this is why we're asking you for your support. We've got 10 calls on the board. 10 callers on the board. Elena, San Ysidro, California. $50. Praise be to God. Thank you for that gift. Pray for family to stay close to Christ. Yay and amen. I love it. Thank you. You are on the team. 877-711-8500. I'm looking for two more Catholic evangelists to join the team to get to 12 calls. I still need to raise $3,000. Perhaps you might be an Apostle Club level giver. We could use at least one of those. 877-711-8500. Can you call now? 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We'll be right back.
9: My name is Lindsay Adornetto, and I am the development specialist at the Station of the Cross. For me, I didn't know what was true and real in my life, so I think, when you grow up Catholic and you go through the Catholic school system, I was just checking off the boxes and going through the motions. And then in your 20s, you encounter real life, and I think you experience different challenges. And I wasn't really blending the challenges of my life with my faith, and I honestly don't feel like I was very catechized well. My parents are divorced, so I can't say that I love my parents, but they weren't truly living out the faith righteously in our family. So when I came back to the faith, it was through the inspiration of a couple close people in my life that are like friends. And I started having questions. I was like, is this true? Is this real? What Christian denomination is the right one? Well, I know. And that's why I went back to RCIA, because I had to learn, I had to study, I had to grow, and I had to figure it out. Like, is God real? And if he is, then what does he want from me? And if we die someday, where do we go? What's happening? And I think it was really through exploration and studying and kind of figuring out, like, what is real in life.
10: My name is Charles. Station of the Cross has been very helpful to me, especially I was living in Texas. My parents live in Buffalo, or, Hamburg area. And I just felt this call to, like, I need to go home. And then when I got home, I was like, now that I'm here, what do I do? So then I just asked God. I was like, started praying again. I was like, what should I do? And, kept saying that every morning, every night. And it was pretty clear within a couple of weeks, God was saying, you need to go to that Catholic church down the road and you need to go to confession. And I was like, okay, well, how do I do that? And so, I don't know exactly the timetable, but within a few weeks, maybe within about a month, I guess I'm going to confession this morning. And then that was kind of how it happened. It was like, I got called to come home, asked what I should do, said, go back to the church. And it ended up being the perfect time because my family's going through sort of a difficult thing, and I'm here for them, which is great. So it was all very providential.
3: Praise be to Jesus Christ. Welcome back to A Catholic Take, a bold synthesis of information and inspiration. I'm your host, Joe McLean. Really great to be on with you. This last segment of this last show for this week's on-air fund drive. We'll be back to our normal program, ACT, on Monday. Father McTague is still joining us. Praise be to God. That phone line ringing means we've had 11 calls come in. I've asked for 12, one for each of the apostles in honor of the evangelists that went out into the world, that were stoned and had their skin flayed off their bones and were crucified, their heads chopped off, boiled in oil, and never once cowered in the process. Never once said, no, I think I'll do something else for a living, like sell insurance, for example. No, they instead, there's nothing wrong with selling insurance. Don't get me wrong. The point is the apostles were willing to give their lives to share the good, the true, and the beautiful with the world that didn't want to hear it. And they knew that they needed it. It's about what they need, not what they want. And that's a big part of what we do at the Station of the Cross. We sometimes cover sticky situations, sticky topics that don't make fans, but because we know you need to hear it. Sometimes we need to kick in the pants. Sometimes we need to be inspired. Sometimes we need to be consoled. Sometimes you need to be reassured. You get all of that at the Station of the Cross Catholic Media Network. And we are so grateful that you support for the need and you provide for us. 877-711-8500. If I get one more call, I'll be at 12. But I still need to raise $3,000. I've got about 10 minutes to get that done. 877-711-8500. 877-711-8500. 877-711-8500. I just want to bring up this article again, if I can. And I can post a link to it, put it on the show notes if you like. Just let us know. But I find this fascinating. How do people listen to content in a car? It's 37% of anybody in a car listening something is listening on a radio station. It's 2026, and 37% listen on a radio station still. 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And then it gets broken up from there. The power of radio is still alive and well. It's transitioning, don't get us wrong, which is why we just invested $50,000 to upgrade our studio so that we can meet the demand, so we can reach people wherever they are in whatever means we can. 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And I was just thinking about when I was put on this wild roller coaster ride for the Catholic faith, I tried to tune into Catholic radio and it did not exist where I was living in New Hampshire. I had Protestant radio, not Catholic radio. It was Alistair Begg that challenged me to prove that the Catholic Church was true. Alistair Begg, the anti-Catholic Protestant pastor from Scotland but lives in Ohio, and that turned me on to the early church fathers. By the grace of God, we are broadcasting into New Hampshire today from our massive Boston radio station. I got to tell you, that didn't exist when I was there back in 2004. Now it does. So your investment is reaching people like I was back in those days. You make that possible. 877-711-8500. Hey, Robert called back. He's amending his pledge. $250. Praise be to God. Thank you. Was so inspired by Father to do more based on his message the other day of the martyrs of England. So he doubled his donation. Isn't that amazing, Father?
4: Thanks be to God. God bless you. God reward him. Yes.
3: Praise be to God.
4: That's a very wonderful thing. And, you know, these are our intercessors in heaven, and we do well to honor their memory and their name and their good example.
3: Yes. Amen to that. All right. We're down to the wire here. We have just a few minutes left in the ACT hour. I need another call to come in order to hit my 12, and I still need $2,819. Is that something you might be able to chip away at? Now, I know not everybody can do the Apostle Club level gift, but perhaps maybe you can. Maybe you can. You can do it monthly. Make it easier. You can do it out of your retirement account. Make it even easier. It's very easy to do. Talk to your financial people. Say, I want to contribute from my retirement account to the Station of the Cross, Catholic Media Network. They take care of it. And it almost doesn't even affect your retirement because of the 5 to 10% that you make every year in that account anyway. 877-711-8500. But I need $2,800. Minutes to go. 27. Thanks to Kevin. In Trinary, T-R-E-N-A-R-Y. I guess that's Trinary, Michigan on the team. We love our Michigan listeners because those are our affiliate listeners. We have affiliates in Michigan. We've got affiliates in Wisconsin. Praise be to God. So grateful to have Michigan on the team. Thank you for that gift, that one-time, first-time donor, $51.35. God bless you, Kevin. I appreciate you. That 877-711-8500. I think we got our 12 callers. Very grateful in honor of the 12 apostles. Down to the wire now. I'm trying to raise another 2768. But that got even easier now that Carolina from Whittier, California on the team. $600. Praise be to Jesus. Pray for the unborn children and an end to abortion. Carolina, be assured of that. By the way, you doubled the dollar a day giver level. You're at the benefactor level. So not only do you get to hang out with Father McTague once a month in his private hangouts. But also, we're going to send you an autographed copy of Dr. Ray Guarendi's book, Family Faith Under Fire, Practical Answers to Everyday Challenges at that benefactor level. So, Carolina, your gift was greatly appreciated. And it's a dollar-for-dollar match. So we were able to turn your 600 into 12. Praise be to Jesus. Susie from Bowmansville, Ontario, Canada, on the board at $150. Praise be to Jesus. Pray for family, children, and grandchildren. Be assured of that, Susie. So grateful for your ongoing support. I really appreciate you being here. Means a lot. All right, so we're down to

0: first time. That would be amazing. We truly need it. I can assure you of that. 877-711-8500. 877-711-8500. Father, I mean, I don't get return calls from Elon Musk or from, Vivek Ramaswamy or USAID. Do you? Do they return your calls?
1: I have never been affiliated with any form of the cool kids table as far back as I can remember. You know, I'm on the side of the Anoim. I'm with the widow's mite and the two pennies and so on. But we multiply those and they do very great things. And I think that's why we have a great opportunity Amen. Here. Be part of something grand and good.
0: Amen. Kevin says, blessed be God forever from Michigan. 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
2: What the Station of the Cross really has done for me, before I even really was into listening to Catholic radio at a very important time in my life, between transition between college and graduate school, before I really made the decision about my vocation, I was working for a general contractor, and so I had this, one of my jobs was to cut the lawn for the various properties that they own, so I'd load up and get in the truck, and what do? When you go in the truck, well, you listen to the radio. Right. Maybe in the afternoon, some conservative talk radio, as you do, but in the morning, the first thing I do, I found the Station of the Cross, and I was listening to the Mass, and that was something that had sustained me, that kept my mind, you know, focused, besides all the other shows throughout the morning and the day that it was broadcast. And, you know, so that's possible, right, because of these donations. And honestly, that was something I did every single day, and there's so many others do too.
3: So it was a formative part of your, would you say it was a formative part of your discernment?
2: It was right after college. I was, 22 years old. And then for the next few summers, 23, 24, entering into seminary, that's what I did. Like every morning doing that job throughout the summers was just to hand that on in the car, especially throughout the mornings. So that was a big deal for me. And you don't know who's out there who they're going to hear the right sermon at the right time or the right prayer at the right time when just by flipping, even if they're flipping through stations, right? That's worth it. If it's someone to get someone to go back to confession, go back to Mass, any of those things, right, is what, the mission of the station is all about. So I'm grateful for that. Even before I knew anything about the Station of the Cross, I knew it was there.
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0: This is The Catholic Current with Father Robert Matteig.
1: Aristocracy is rooted in the word arete, virtue. So aristocracy is meant to be ruled by the virtuous. I don't see anyone like that on the world stage today. Why is that in your view?
2: There's no question that you're correct. You don't see anybody out there with that kind of

0: moral power, and I don't see them out there either. But just because we don't see them doesn't mean they're not there. Our history is pretty much an endless, unbroken series of people that needed to be there when we needed them to be there.
1: Praise be Jesus Christ. This is Father Robert McKeag of the Society of Jesus, your daily host for the Catholic Current, where we bring Christ to the world and the world to Christ. 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As always, let's start with prayer. In the name of the Father, Son, and the Holy Spirit. Almighty God, through the intercession of St. Ignatius Loyola, we ask that you pour forth your Holy Spirit upon us, a spirit of discernment that might hear your voice and obey your command. In the name of the Father, Son of the Holy Spirit. Amen. Hey, friends, it is Friday, and we're wrapping up our very special week together. I'm joined by my colleague, Joe McLean, who's the host of our afternoon show, A Catholic Take. We're going to be talking about hot topics affecting the church and the world. And from time to time, we're going to pass the hat around because, like you, we have bills to pay, and we want to stay on the air. So here is my challenge. As St. Ignatius Loyola said in these or similar words, go big or go home. I want us to have 10 callers every 15 minutes, adding up to 40 in an hour, in honor of the Elizabethan martyrs, whose memory I think was betrayed with the recent rolling out of the red carpet of Canterbury, the Archbishop of Canterbury, supposedly, in Rome. I want to make reparation for that. I want to honor their memory. Yesterday, we had a matching grant. We almost doubled the money that we needed to catch the grant. Today, it's going to be like printing money. We're going to have a dollar for dollar match. Let's blow the doors off the hourly goal. Let's blow the doors off for the day, and let's give ourselves bragging rights. And let's say we participated in something good for the salvation of souls. It's crazy out there. You know that. It's soul eating out there. You know that too. That's why we're having this special week with the theme, Lord, save my loved ones, because your loved ones and mine are in danger. And that's why Joe and I show up every day, all our colleagues at the Station of the Cross, in front of the microphone and the camera, so that Christ can be known and loved. Joe, I hear that the phones have been ringing. Any thank yous to make?
2: Oh, yeah. Praise be to Jesus. Thank you to everybody. But we had Anonymous from Grand Island, New York, calling in a one-time gift, first-time donor. Thank you, Anonymous from Grand Island, for the reversion of her nephew who has left the church. Be assured of our prayers for that intention. Elizabeth, Midlothian, Virginia, also on the team and a first-time donor. Praise be to God. Another $100. That really helped out. Pray for her son to return to the faith. Elizabeth, we are praying. Thank you so much. Anthony, Worcester, Massachusetts, on the team at 250. Worcester's in the house. Praise be to God. Thank you. Tony from Worcester, we really do appreciate you. Success for the Station of the Cross. Really enjoyed the shows like EW10, but Station of the Cross has more conservative shows. Well, Anthony, Tony from Worcester, we're really grateful you're on the team. Thank you so much. Catherine from Middleport, New York, $800. That really was very useful because we were trying to bust out that goal for the last hour to set up this. So, Catherine, thank you for that. And Kathleen from Butler, Pennsylvania, $400. Thank you for that. Really helpful. 877-711-8500. Let me just refresh my screen, make sure I got everybody covered. 877-711-8500. Cheryl from Buffalo, $1,000. That's like
1: thank
2: huge.
1: You.
2: That was
1: thanks be to God.
2: That was huge, as the big guy says. Thank you, Cheryl, for that. Says it to pray to end abortion, to save our country, free us from communism, amen, Marxism, and socialism. I love that prayer. Thank you.
1: Yeah.
2: Mark in Lancaster, New York, $504 on the board. Thank you, Mark. Pray for conversion for my immediate and extended family. God is so very good. 877-711-8500. I heard the phone line ring. We're on the board, on our way to the 40 calls we called for this hour. Thank you for that. Two on, looking for number three at 877-711-8500. And one last thing, Father, guess how much we need in order to hit the big goal for the day. And if we hit it, it'll be the first time it happened all week. 9,000.
1: I'm breathless with anticipation.
2: $9,703. If we can raise that this hour, we will have hit the goal for the first time.
3: We could do that. We did more than that yesterday. Friends, we had a trend. Wednesday, we had 35 callers. Yesterday, we had 39. Let's go 40 plus. Let's go heavy or let's go home. I'm glad the caller had mentioned about Marxism, socialism, communism, all very great evils that my papal heroes, you know, Leo the 13th, Pius the 10th warned us against. Our great hero Fulton Sheen warned us against that. And today is May 1st, the first Friday. You know what to do. Tomorrow's first Saturday. You know what to do. Is the solemnity of St. Joseph the Worker. It's been on our calendar since 1955, Pius the 12th, because the communists led by the Soviet Union said, well, communism is the great defender of the worker. No, it was a lie. Communism reduces the worker to a cog in the state apparatus. And Fulton Sheen saw this and said, so that's in the East. In the West, we have the worker reduced to a cog in the corporate apparatus. And Pius XII said, no, following the example of St. Joseph the Worker, we are going to acknowledge that when we labor, we imitate God, the creator, and investing our intelligence, energy, and love to the work of our hands. Now, Joe, here's the part that gets overlooked. People get weepy-eyed about social justice and Leo the 13th and Rerum Novarum, but here's what they don't read. The reason St. Joseph the Worker is so important is because when he worked, he won the right to private property, gasp, which should not be redistributed at gunpoint or sword point. And from his private property, he was able to support his family. What a radical idea, Joe. Are you on board with that sort of thing?
2: Oh, yeah. Fulton Sheen said, communism is the scavenger of decaying civilizations. He says it makes its way yes. into a country and into a culture only when that culture begins to rot from the inside. Close quote. Soon to be blessed, Venerable Fulton Sheen. He was,
3: amen.
2: He was a prophet for his time and for ours. He was a loud bullhorn yes. about the ills of communism, the errors of Russia that have spread throughout our country. Right. And Catholics, Christians all over the world suffer under the tyranny of communism. And he tried to warn us, but you know how we are, Father.
3: Yes, he did.
2: Fingers in the ear, la, la, la.
3: We can be slow learners. And history shows, as you know, you might invite the communists in, but you can't vote them in, but you can't vote them out. It's usually going to be a harder job that way. So, friends, here's my invitation to you. When you donate, you become a co-worker with the Station of the Cross and the Catholic Current. You get to share and helping Christ to be known and loved. This isn't just me and Joe and my colleagues killing time. We're working to save souls with your contribution, with your generosity, with your faith, hope, and love. You know, there's a lot of discussion of what the currency should be. Is it paper? Is it the petrodollar? Is it the yuan? Is it gold? Here's the secret. Here's the Catholic secret. We're the gold, you and me. When we work, when we contribute, when we invest, when we do an imitation of God, imitation of St. Joseph the Worker, we become the treasure that we choose to share. And friends, here's my promise to you. We don't waste money here at the Station of the Cross. It is all invested in what's needed to propagate the faith. So if you want to say, for all the stuff that's wasted in your tax dollars, as you see billions of dollars going out of church doors to pay off tragic, tragic lawsuits, and you're tired of that, here's an opportunity. Amen. You can support a good work that helps to save souls every day. So that's why we're going bold. We've got dollar for dollar grant this hour, which means it's like printing money. Call us, please, with your best gift at 1-877-711-8500. 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We want a form of community to remind you that you are not alone. The world, the flesh, and the devil say you're the crazy one. No one thinks like you. And that's simply not true. Be part of this glad army of truth tellers. Would you call us, please, with your best gift at 1-877-711-8500. Joe, I think I heard the phone ring there.
2: Oh, yes.
3: Didn't I?
2: I've got some great updates. 8 calls on the board. Praise be to God. We're working our way towards 40. We're looking for 40 callers this hour in honor of the 40 martyrs of the Elizabethan England. 877-711-8500. Looking for caller number 9 right now at 877-711-8500. Also, $8,400 still to raise. If we can raise $8,400, we will hit the goal for the first time all week, the daily goal of 50 grand. So we're looking for this 84. I hear that music. I have a lot of people to thank, but that phone number is 877-711-8500. Caller number 9, please call now, 877-711-8500. Father.
3: Friends, please do stay with us for the whole hour. I've got some great stories to tell. St. Joseph the Worker, more about Fulton Sheen talking about the demonic and the Eucharist as our remedy. 1-877-711-8500. 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

0: we came out here with the television show, you folks produced the biggest audiences we have had. We travel around the country, and I'll tell you, the Station of the Cross, we had to basically shut the doors because you were coming in, and I don't think it was because of the free donuts. Now, the Station of the Cross, I believe, has 18 stations in its network. When they started, they had one. This is how they take care of your support, dear people. This is what they do with it. When our Lord said, go to all the nations, preaching them whatsoever I've told you, how do you do that? Well, Station of the Cross does it. Because through their app, through their streaming, through their social media, they are everywhere in the world. They're doing exactly what our Lord said to do. And they do it with your help. 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Very simple. 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By far. 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In the Boston area, Massachusetts, the heaviest concentration of Catholics, I think, of any state. 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
2: Praise be Jesus Christ. This is Father Robert McTague of the Society of Jesus, your daily host for the Catholic Current, where we bring Christ to the world and the world to Christ. 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This special week, I have been joined by my colleague, Joe McLean, host of her afternoon show, A Catholic Take. We're having a lively conversation about hot topics affecting the church and the world, and we're passing the hat around because, like you, we have bills to pay. Here's the bold challenge. We're going to go heavy or go home. We want to have 10 callers every 15 minutes. We want to hit 40 callers in an hour in honor of the 40 Elizabethan martyrs who I think were dishonored recently in Rome with the overtop extravaganza welcoming the putative Archbishop of Canterbury. We've got a dollar for dollar match. We want to blow the doors off of the $5,500 we need to earn for hourly goal. We want to blow the doors off the $8,000 we'd like to hit so that we can reach the goal of the day. You know, yesterday we raised over $10,000. Another $8,000 is going to be a walk in the park. But here's my promise to you. We respect how hard you work for your money, and we don't waste it on foolish things. Let me give you an example. Mr. Engineer, could you put that picture up on the screen, please? I don't like to do things like this, but I think here we are. This is a Portuguese priest who made a name for himself a couple years ago at World Youth Day, caused a stir recently at an Argentine celebration acknowledging the passing of Pope Francis, and has been disinvited from the Diocese of Rouen, where there's going to be a festival in honor of St. Joan of Arc. If you only got audio and you don't got video, he's known for basically being a DJ at a techno pop rave, which he also incorporates with Mass, etc. So here is a Catholic member of the People Who Should Really Know Better Club, using technology and culture in a way that diminishes rather than enhances the gospel. Thank you. You can take down that picture. I'm going to get a facial tick if I look at it for too long. Look, you work hard. You put blood, sweat, and tears into feeding your family. And we're making bold to say, can we have some of that, please? And the reason we are asking you for that is because like you, we want to help souls by proclaiming Christ. So here's your opportunity to make Christ our Lord known and loved. 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
3: A bunch. Mark from Lancaster, New York, 225. By the way, that was his second gift. He called back just to be generous.
2: God please, bless God. Him. Oh, my goodness.
3: Pray for an end to abortion. God bless you, Mark in Lancaster.
2: Amen.
3: Rusty in Woburn, Massachusetts, on the board of $50. Thank you, Rusty, for that.
2: Pray for a friend's
3: good intentions and her path back to God. Be assured of it. We will absolutely pray for that.
2: Yes.
3: Daniel in Hamburg, New York, $50 one time. Pray for fallen away family members. Daniel, we are praying. Carmelian, I think that's how I say that. Carmelian, that's amazing. That's such a pretty name. Depew, New York, $120. That's a monthly giver, too. We're so grateful. They called to increase their pledge. This is extra generosity.
2: Oh, God bless you.
3: And it means a lot to us.
2: Amen.
3: Pray for my son to come into the church. We are praying for that intention. Anonymous in Orchard Park, New York, called in a $250 gift. God bless you, Anonymous.
2: God bless you. Thank you.
3: Catherine in Casanova, New York, $500 one time. God bless you. That was a big gift.
2: Oh, God reward you. Thank you so much.
3: Pray and donating in honor of St. Nicholas of Owen and St. Margaret Clitheroe. Yes or yes.
2: Amen.
3: That is so awesome. Thank you. Caitlin in Orchard Park, New York, $246.48. God love you.
2: Thank you.
3: Jeffrey in Holston, Mass. That's a $360 giver. That is a dollar per day giver, kind of like Catherine was in Casanova, but a dollar a day giver like Jeffrey gets access to Father McTague's private hangout once a month. So Jeffrey, we're going to be sending you the details. Looking forward to having you on the team. Pray in thanksgiving for the good work of the Station of the Cross. Yay and amen. John in Williamsville, New York is on the team. $240 says increasing the pledge. I love seeing all of these calls that are calling back increase their pledge. That means so much to us. 877-711-8500. That's another call. As of right now, we've got 12 calls on the board. We're looking for caller 13 right now. We're trying to make our way to 40 calls in honor of the English martyrs at 877-711-8500, 877-711-8500. And we're still looking for $7,706 before the end of the hour. 40 minutes on the clock, $7,700 still to raise. If we can hit that, we will be the first to accomplish the daily goal of $50,000. That would be an amazing way to say, to end the on-air fund drive this week. That would be a wonderful gift to our Lord and our Lady. 877-711-8500. Father?
2: You know, Joe, I don't know if it's still a thing, but when I was in high school, maybe a sophomore, junior, there was Junior Achievement, which taught you how to start a business, get stock, make things, sell things, and so on. And at age 15, I said, man, you really got to work hard to turn a profit. This business thing is really hard. And that always stuck with me. And it's in my bones to take seriously how hard people work to put food on the table, to care for their families. And I know it's always a big ask when we ask you for money. So let me tell you a story. My Italian grandfather, Guido Vortimizzano, left Naples, Italy when he was 16, ended up working for decades in a scissor factory in Newark, New Jersey, 12 hours a day, 6 days a week. They would stamp out the metal for the scissor, and they would give it to him, and he would be hunched over a grinding wheel 10, 12 hours a day, 6 days a week, and at the end of his shift would take out a pocket knife and pull metal splinters out of his hand. And he did that every day for decades because in Imitation of St. Joseph, he had a family to care for. So if I'm going to be asking for your hard-earned time, talent, and treasure, I want to promise you we're going to use it well. I will never waste your time when I'm on the air, and I'm never going to waste your money. My colleagues and I won't do that, and I will never show up on the air unprepared. If you see me on the air, you know that I've got my A game on, first of all, to honor your work, because you are the gold, you are the treasure, and Christ deserves our best. So that's why I'm asking us to hit this hour really hard. We want 10 callers every 15 minutes. We want to crush our dollar for dollar match. We want to blow out the doors of the gold for the day for the entire network. And this is your chance to share in a good and worthy cause, to share in good work. That's 1-877-711-8500. 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We are in this together. Joe, I'm sure that you've had jobs that you don't like. Why did you stick with it? Why didn't you kick back?
3: Oh, well, because paying the mortgage really, you know, at the end of the day, you got to do what you got to do. You know,
2: you get used to sleeping indoors, right?
3: I think my wife would, she'd have an opinion on that too. You know, it comes with territory. When you're young, you don't get to do the fun things. You don't get to always do the things you want to do. You got to do the things you got to do. You know, I have a devotion mm-hmm. to St. Joseph. He's my patron, of course, my namesake. I'm named after him. And I will often invoke him and beg for his intercession for me and for my family. And one of the things I truly respect about St. Joseph was that he would do whatever was needed because that was his job to do it. Right. You know? And I think I'm speaking for myself here, can't speak for everybody, for myself. How many times have I been too selfish to do the hard bit, to do the thing that we don't love, the dirty part of the jobs that we don't like, and I just wanted to do the fun parts. You know, I want to have a good time. Right. I want to enjoy what I do. I want to have a cool job versus sweeping the floor and cleaning the toilet. You know, but St. Joseph, he would do what was necessary. And so I often ask him to help me to want what God wants more than what I want all the time. And he is such a model for us. Oh, by the way, 6460, we only need $6,460 to go. 36 minutes on the clock to get it done. There's still a lot of people. Want me to thank some folks? 877-711-8500, where we have 617 calls coming in so far, making our way towards 40, looking for caller 18 right now at 877-711-8500. By the way, Kevin, a first-time donor from Carbonear NL. That's Canada, isn't it? I think that might be. One-time gift of $100, first-time donor. God bless you. Thank you for that. Really appreciate that, Kevin. Kevin prays for his family. Be assured of our prayers for that. Lori from Lodi, California, first-time donor, $200. Thank you for that. Pray for a healthy granddaughter. We'll be praying for that. Newfoundland, thank you. I knew it was somewhere like that. So Kevin is from Newfoundland. Mm-hmm. So glad to have you on the team. Thank you for it. Martha, another one-time, first-time donor. One-time mm-hmm. gift of $25.68. Thank you, Martha, for your generosity.
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3: Anonymous from Chardon, Ohio, on the team at $100. God bless you, Anonymous. Thanks be grateful for our blessings every day. That was the prayer request. Anonymous, you are amazing. Eileen in Sanborn, New York, called in a $200 gift. God bless you. Giving thanks to the Lord for prayers already answered, peace throughout the world, and children to come back to the faith. The station converted her to a strong faith. She is very thankful for the Station of the Cross Catholic Media Network. Eileen, that was an incredible prayer request. Thank you for it. Justin, First-time donor, and 10270 was the gift. Alden, New York. Justin, you are amazing. God bless you. Robert from East Windsor, Connecticut, is on the team at 150. Pray for our country. Puts us to 19 calls on the board. We're looking for caller number 20 now. We are on track for the 10 per 15 minute that you asked for, Father, at 877-711-8500. Looking for caller 20 right now, on our way to 40 at 877-711-8500. 877-711-8500. And from Walpole, Massachusetts, called in a one-time gift of $100. Glory be to God. It says, pray for peace in our world. That was caller 20. So now we're at 21. We're looking for caller 21. 877-711-8500. 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We still need 6460. That's the goal. We're trying to raise 6460. Please help at 877-711-8500. That was caller 21. We're on the way.
2: Thanks be to God. Hey, friends, we have lots of good stuff to look forward to the rest of the hour. We're going to be crushing our goals. I'm going to tell you a story about my dad, who was a real worker. I'm going to talk about Fulton Sheen, talking about confronting the demonic and death. We have a battle to fight, and we need your help to stay on the air. 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

0: My name is Lindsay Adornetto, and I am the development specialist at the Station of the Cross. Yeah, so I grew up Catholic and went through the Catholic school system. And then in my early 20s, I kind of wandered away from the church, and I didn't feel like I was really catechized that well. And I was lacking community in my life. So when I was in my early 30s, I had a faith reversion, and I had decided to go back to RCIA at St. Gregory the Great Parish. I was on fire for my faith. It was like I was baptized again. And since then, I wanted to make new friends in faith. So I started hosting events locally. I was using my gifts and talents that God gave me, which my background is in marketing and advertising, and I'm just a natural gift from God to event plan. So I started hosting local Catholic singles mingles locally, and also women's events like Marian mini retreats. And I've made so many friends. I've connected people together. There have been marriages. There have been many friendships and dates that have been the outcome of these events. And I got connected with the Catholic radio station because my friend Allison worked for the station, and I would promote the Station of the Cross at my events and hand out those lovely bumper magnets for people to have. And later on, because God kept pulling me into the faith, I worked for a local Catholic organization and got some experience there in development work, and just kept my ties and connections with Zach at the station, and eventually, which led to there was opening at the station that fit my gifts and talents. Now I'm serving for the station, and it makes a world of a difference when you're working for a Catholic organization, especially a local one. We are so blessed to have the Station of the Cross here because not everybody has that, and it's such a gem in our community. And I also love just my coworkers. It's so nice to work with people who have the same faith and values as you. It makes a world of a difference when you have a chapel right in at your work, and we pray together at 9 a.m. every day and have the Blessed Sacrament, you know, on display. And I get to work with Jesus every day, so you can't beat that.
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2: Praise be Jesus Christ. 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We're wrapping up a very special week here at the Catholic Current and the Station of the Cross. We're gathering prayer and resources under the theme, Lord, save my loved ones, because let's face it, family and friends have been drifting from the church, and we're not just going to sit idly by. We're going to proclaim Christ boldly, because Christ alone is the answer. And in God's providence, we have access to microphones and cameras, and we're going to shout out the name of Christ on radio, on podcasts, streaming, live stream, video, all the things. We're going to do that so that Christ can be known and loved. And I know we're talking about St. Joseph the Worker here. I want to give a little bit of a personal testimony, which I don't like doing that. I just want to point away to Christ. But my father, God rest his soul, his middle name was Joseph. He worked for the airlines in Newark Airport for decades and decades. And suffice to say, regarding his job, the thrill was gone very early on. But he kept showing up. And he said every morning he would go into the bathroom to shave, and he'd look out the window. And if the bush in the backyard weren't on fire, he would take that as his sign that he would go to work. And I said, Dad, you're taking up your cross and you're driving to the airport to go to work every day. So there was a man who worked like a dog every day of his working life. And I respected that. And even when he hated his job, he would be employee of the year. Wow. Every year. He had that kind of a sense of duty. And friends, I know you work that hard too. And odds are you probably don't love your job. Before I got religion, I had jobs I hated. I was an administrator of a law firm in Washington, D.C. I was a Beltway bandit. I was a defense contractor making good money, and I had an empty soul. And when I was in doctoral studies, I called up my classmate, the newly ordained Father Robert Spitzer, and said, Father, Father, there's got to be more because this world isn't enough. And he helped me to find my Jesuit vocation. What's the moral of the story? When you work hard for love of family and neighbor, even if you don't like your job, you're investing your efforts with very great dignity. And I am bold enough to ask from the fruits of that sacrificial labor, trust us with that, and we will use all of it to help Christ become known and loved. That's the promise. That's the need. You can say I'm part of something good because I helped to give to the Station of the Cross. We want to crush our goals this hour for the day, for the week. I'm asking for 10 callers every 15 minutes, 40 for an hour, to honor the memory of the Elizabethan martyrs. I think their memory was dishonored by the way the Archbishop of Canterbury was treated as an equal when she came to visit to Rome. So for their memory and for the sake of souls, would you call us now, please, with your best gift? That's 1-877-711-8500. 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I want to take your sacrifices and offer them to God for the help of souls. And one of the best ways to shout out the name of Christ is to use media to tell the fullness of truth with clarity and charity. So please call us with your best gift. Whatever you can give is what we need from you. That's 1-877-711-8500. Joe, any thank yous to make?
3: Oh, for sure. Jack in Mason, New Hampshire called in $50. Praise be to God, Jack. So grateful thank for you. This gift. I love the Granite State, having lived there, became Catholic there, started my radio career there. And Jack says, challenge, he wants to challenge fellow parishioners of a TLM, a traditional Latin Mass parish in southern New Hampshire, to donate now. I'd love to know which one that is, because there are two, in fact. Is it St. Stanislaus? Because I love St. Stanislaus. Father Brancich is an amazing pastor and a priest and a friend of the Station of the Cross. We couldn't be more glad to be partners with him. 877-711-8500. Jack, thank you for that gift. Means a lot. Jackie Buffalo, New York, is on the team at 2568. Prays for family living and those in purgatory. Jackie, thank you for that gift. Mary from Hillard, Ohio, on the team. First-time donor, $150. God bless you, Mary. That is so incredible and generous of you. 877-711-8500. I think we have 26. I think we have 25. Let's just go with that for now. Looking for caller 26 right now at 877-711-8500. We're trying to get to 40 calls. Looking for caller 26 right now, 877-711-8500. And we still need $5,432 to hit the goal for today. And it would be $50,000 for the day. It'd be the first time we accomplished it all week long. And it's the last hour of the fun drive with 24 minutes to go. And it's all over. That's all we have is 24 minutes to raise $5,432. Can we get caller 26 going to help us chip away? 877-711-8500. 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Father?
2: Joe, as we proclaim Christ not on a street corner, but through the very great power of media, I think it's right for us to invoke the intercession of a great pioneer of Catholic media, of course, Archbishop Fulton Sheen. And not too long ago, a former student of mine published this book, see if I can get it in there. It's Fulton Sheen on the Demonic. This was edited by Father Dave Tomaszewski, who was a student of mine back in my Ave Maria University days. And he culled through the vast works of Fulton Sheen to address everything that he said about the demonic. And Fulton Sheen says that in the history of the church, there have been four major experiences of death. First was the Roman persecution under the emperors. The second was through the misunderstanders of the religion of peace. The third was when the corruption of the church led to the tragedy of Martin Luther and the so-called reform. And he says, we're living through a fourth death now. And he was writing this before the advent of the new springtime and the second Genesis, et cetera, et cetera. And he said that lukewarmness was leading to a collapse of practice and faith. He saw the trends. He saw what was coming. And this is where we can say we, with God's grace, can begin to turn the ship around. We can move away. Watch out, I'm going to mix metaphors. I'm going to grind gears. We're going from a ship to going off the cliff. We don't want the bark of Peter to go off the cliff. So let's turn it around and say the only answer is Christ. The only answer is to have Christ known and loved. Amen. Joe, I've been saying for years on the air and from the pulpit that we're going to find out the hard way that lukewarm Catholicism is not going to be enough for what is coming. The late great Jesuit Father John Hardin, who died before I entered the society, never had a chance to meet him. He said, we're entering a time where only heroic Catholics will persevere. And that's not just the people who merely show up once a week, but those who are faithful day in and day out. We are coming up on harder times. It was just revealed that the previous administration of the Department of Justice was singling out traditional Catholic groups. And there were FBI agents who said, I really want to persecute nuns. And I really can't wait to go after nuns who wear the headgear. And I want to say to your friends, you're funded by that. Now I will add your tax dollars at work. Your hard-earned blood, sweat, and tears was taken from you at gunpoint and give it to people who want to take the little sisters of the poor to the court yet again because they won't pay for contraception and abortion. This is the fight we're facing. Lukewarm Catholicism, ignorance of Christ, will not save anyone. And Joe and I and all my colleagues here at the Station of the Cross, we show up every day to help supply your need, to help give you the resources and hope necessary to continue to see intercede for your loved ones. And we just want to keep on doing it, which is why we're asking for dramatic goals, 10 callers over 15 minutes. We want to exceed the goal for the hour, which is matched dollar for dollar. We want to crush the goal for the day for the whole network. So I'm asking you boldly, make your best gift. Call us now, please, at 1-877-711-8500. 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Let's do this good work together. I promise you, we won't waste a penny of what you gave us. Joe, has the phone been ringing? I've been rambling. Maybe I missed it.
3: No, you're doing great, Father. Looking for caller 29 right now, trying to get to 40 in honor of the martyrs from England. So looking for caller 29 right now, 877-711-8500. Also, real quick, we still need $4,367 to raise, and we have just about 19 minutes to get that done. 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So please help. Any gift, any size, whatever you can do. Be caller 29 right now at 877-711-8500. Let me just thank Christomar from West Seneca, New York. One-time gift, $50. Christomar, thank you for that generosity. That really means a lot. David from Webster, New York, $100. God bless you. All right. Thank you. Praise be to God. 29 is on the board. Can I get caller 30? Can you be caller $1.30, any gift, any size, 877-711-8500. David says, pray for adult children to return to the church in Thanksgiving and also in Thanksgiving for two successful cancer surgeries. Praise be to Jesus.
2: Thanks, David.
3: That's great news. Michael from Cano, Ohio, one-time gift of $365, which is a dollar per day mission partner level, which means Michael's going to be hanging out with you once a month, Father, in the private chat. That's going to be amazing.
2: I'm looking forward to it.
3: Says, pray in Thanksgiving for answered prayers and for St. Joseph and for Edmund Campion to pray for us.
2: Amen.
3: Edmund Campion is a personal favorite of mine. He's such an amazing saint for our
2: mine
3: time. Delphine from Hamburg, New York, on the team at $120. Praise be to God. Says, this is an increasing of a, this is another one of these they call
2: back.
3: Oh,
2: my goodness.
3: They've got existing pledges already,
2: wow,
3: and they want to up the game. They want to be extra generous. And now they're increasing to the mission partner level. So God bless you. And they're going to be
2: joining
3: your monthly call, a private chat in the back end. Also pray for mental and physical health for her two sons.
2: Yes.
3: So be assured of that, Delphine from Hamburg, New York. We're so grateful to you. You mean a lot and you're on the team. 877-711-8500. 29 calls down on our way to 40. We're looking for caller 30 right now at 877. I think that was it. I think that was caller 30. So caller 31. Can you be up next at caller 31? 877-711-8500. 877-711-8500. 4367 to go to hit the daily goal of 50 grand. It would be a monumental way to wrap up this great week. Please help us accomplish it. Any gift you can do, perhaps you might consider, you might just consider the Apostle Club level gift. You're going to get that olive wood crucifix from the Holy Land, in addition to hanging out with Father every single month on his private chat. 877-711-8500. Father?
2: Friends, you want to stay with us for the rest of the hour? I'm going to continue to be talking about Fulton Sheen, some of his prophetic observations that will apply right now to our here and now. I have some things to say about Eucharistic adoration. With God's grace, we can do what needs to be done to make Christ known and loved. 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

0: This is Deacon Michael, and I'm from Orchard Park, New York. Yeah, so my wife was pregnant with our fourth child, and this was not long ago, so she just gave birth. It was December of 2024, so less than a year and a half ago. But she was pregnant, and we were moving, and came to find out through various sonograms that he had some intestinal issues, and we were really concerned with that. I think she was less concerned. She was stronger in the faith at this point than I. And I met a gentleman who encouraged me to ask for St. Philomena's intercession because she's the patron saint of infants. And so I did. I actually, there's a statue at St. John Vianney in Orchard Park of St. Philomena in the sacristy. Asked for her intercession. And when she had the cesarean scheduled, the doctors were so concerned with the emergency needs of our child that there was three doctors on site, and they told us that he would require multiple surgeries post-birth, which is just terrifying to me. Well, when he was born, they sat him on my wife's chest, and he ended up being the biggest child we had at 7 pounds, 12 ounces. And I was in this little stool, and I jumped up like out of the stool, just elated. I couldn't believe, how strong and healthy he looked. And he had obviously the little fur and everything. It was like really powerful build on him and everything. And I was just, so moved by it all, and I couldn't believe it. And even the doctors kind of looked really surprised at me. They didn't anticipate that. And it was a sign from God and a miracle that the power of prayer, the power of intercessory prayer. If you're struggling in your faith, don't be afraid to make yourself vulnerable. Don't be afraid to have vulnerable receptivity in prayer. Just keep working at it, and you'll see, so long as you stay focused on the graces that he's giving you, you'll see the graces that are being presented.
1: Have a question or feedback about today's episode? Want to suggest a guest or a future topic? Go to thestationofthecross.com/askfather and help influence the conversation.
2: Praise be Jesus Christ. 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Here we are wrapping up a Friday in this very special week. It's our spring pledge drive. We're talking about Fulton Sheen. We're talking about the demonic. We're talking about St. Joseph. We're talking about the Eucharist. And in all that, we got to pass the hat around. And I'm going to be honest, I hate doing this. I really do wish that the Station of the Cross was sitting on a gold mine that's flooded with oil, but in God's providence, that's not our location. What we can do is work together and ennoble what you have won through hard work and sacrifice, blood, sweat, and tears, and use it to make Christ known. So here's our goals. We want to get 10 calls in the next 15 minutes. We want to crush the goal for this hour, match dollar for dollar, so it's like printing money. We want to match the goal for the whole network for the day. We're really close. I want to give you the opportunity to say, yeah, I was a part of that. I made it happen. I won bragging rights for the Catholic Current and the Station of the Cross. I took my blood, sweat, and tears, probably from a job that you don't like, and you ennobled it by helping us to make Christ known and loved. Joe, do we have thank yous to make?
3: We do, and we are running out of time with 8 calls still to go to get to 40 in honor of the martyrs. So caller 33, would you call now? 877-711-8500. 3,772 to go, and we have just about 10 minutes to get it done. 8 callers is what we're looking for. 877-711-8500. Bonnie from Tonawanda, New York, called back, increased the pledge. I love these calls.
2: This, oh my goodness.
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2: That's
3: God bless
2: rare.
3: You. Thank you, Bonnie from Tonawanda. $60, by the way. Kathleen from Lakewood Ridge, Florida. Oh, did I get that right, Jay? I knew that. Lakewood Ranch, Florida. Kathleen, your $400 means a lot to us. You are more than a dollar a day giver, and you are on the team, and you're going to be hanging out with Father once a month. So thank you for that benefactor-level gift. And pray for the victims and survivors of human trafficking. Kathleen, be assured of that. Linda,
2: amen.
3: Philadelphia, Pennsylvania, on the team at $500. Praise be to God.
4: Wow.
3: We're so grateful. 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Thank you for that, Linda. 877-711-8500. 877-711-8500. We have 34 calls on the board. We're going to need six calls left to get to 40 for our 40 martyrs. Caller 35. Please call now. 877-711-8500. By the way, Bonnie is one of our volunteers. She's an amazing volunteer here answering the phone calls today. So, but I also wanted to mention that Sarah called in earlier, asked for prayers for the family and for those living and also those in purgatory. So we will be doing that. Cynthia called in 5135, prayers for Thanksgiving to Father's vocation by the intercession of the Jesuits in Warrensville, Pennsylvania in the 1990s.
4: Thank you.
3: Now the church triumphant. Be assured of that. 877-711-8500. 1,972 is all we need, Father. I'm getting super excited. All we need is less than $2,000.
4: God is good.
3: And we will hit the goal for the first time all week long for the day. So we have 9 minutes on the clock, $1,972 still to go. We're looking for caller 35 right now on our way to 40 at 877-711-8500. Olivia, Alden, New York, one-time gift, $1,200. That was a big one. That was an Apostle Club-level gift you're going to get to hang out with Father. You're also going to get the autographed copy from Dr. Ray Guarendi's book, 877-711-8500. 35 callers on the board. I think that was 36. Looking for 37 now. 877-711-8500. By the way, Olivia donated in honor of St. Margaret Clitheroe. She was the martyr that had the door pressed on her, right?
4: Yes. She was a pregnant woman who had a heavy door pressed on her, and they kept pulling rocks and weights saying, will you stop being Catholic? Will you stop being Catholic? No. No, no. So it was the people who did that are the spiritual progenitors of the woman who claims to be the Archbishop of Canterbury. And she was received as an equal in Rome this week, which is why I am so very troubled. So friends, we've already hit our goal for the hour, the Catholic Current, but we want to blow out the goal for the whole network for the day. We want to do it with this hour. We got about 8 minutes left. We want to get through 40 callers for the hour. We can do this good work together. And I want to stay with Fulton Sheen. He says, if the church marries the mood of the current age, it will become a widow in the next. So, Joe, I've been around for a while, as you can tell by my gray hair. I've seen the trends and the buzzwords come and go, come and go, come and go. And, you know, the only thing that remains is Christ, his gospel, his sacraments, his indefectible church. It's the only boat that doesn't sink in this crazy world. And while there's still time, we want to say, get on board. It's not a cruise ship. It's a battleship. We got a work to do. So that's why you and I show up every day in front of a microphone, in front of a camera, so that Christ can be known and loved. And we get to shout his name in a way that I can't do just from a pulpit or just from a classroom. So multimedia, radio, YouTube, all the video, the podcast platforms, we're in this together. And on the feast day of St. Joseph the Worker, we're going to ask you to make a sacrifice of what you earn by your blood, sweat, and tears. 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We're going to use it to help save souls. And that's why we're going to ask for your best gift. 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Joe, I got a great quote about the Eucharist from Peter Julian Amard, but we want to see if we got thank yous to make.
3: Yeah, David from Franklinville, New York, 7703. Thank you for that, David. That really helps to chip away at this goal. 877-711-8500. 37 calls have come in so far this hour. We've asked for 40 in honor of the English martyrs. I take that back. We're at 38 now. I only need two more calls to get to 40 in honor of the English martyrs. Hey, Geraldine, Lockport, New York, $1,000. That is a huge gift.
4: Oh my God, God bless you.
3: I'm not a math genius. I went to New Hampshire Tech, so I do have a tech degree.

0: 8500. Geraldine, that was huge. And by the way, Geraldine gave that in honor of you, Father, because they love you. Praise be to Jesus
1: goodness.
0: For it.
1: Non sum dignus.
0: Amen.
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1: Friends, I want us to finish strong. We've hit our goal for the hour. We want to crush the goal for the network for the day. Let's give each other those bragging rights. If you don't know St. Peter Julian Aimard, you need to know him. And his meditations on the Eucharist are sublime for your holy hour. Listen to this. He says, love cannot triumph unless it becomes the one passion of your life. Without such passion, we may produce isolated acts of love, but our life is not really won over or consecrated to an ideal until we have a passionate love for our Lord and the most blessed sacrament. We shall accomplish nothing. Friends, we show up and do this every day because we do pray. We show up every day because you pray with us and for us. Wouldn't it be wonderful if from your sacrificial gift, we restore souls to the worship, the adoration of our Eucharistic Lord. In just about an hour, I'm going to have benediction with a group of very holy nuns. They're going to be praying for you. They're going to be praying for us. Let's finish this time out strong with your best gift, 1-877-711-8500. Joe, it sounds like the phone's ringing.
0: I think we're at 40. Praise be to Jesus. I am like 99.9% sure that we hit all 40 of the calls we asked for in honor of the martyrs in England. 877-711-8500. Elizabeth from Goleta, California, on the team at $360. God bless you.
1: Thank
0: says
1: you.
0: Prayers for her brothers to return to the church in California. So grateful.
1: Amen.
0: Thank you. Greg Taylor's South Carolina, first-time donor, on the team at $100. Greg, you are amazing. $204 still to go to hit the goal. We are so grateful. 877-711-8500. Mary in Berwick, Louisiana, on the team. 5135. God bless you. Thank you for that. Amanda, Lockport,
1: so
0: New
1: much.
0: York, for $100. God bless you. Thank you so
1: Thank
0: much
1: you.
0: For that. 877-711-8500. 877-711-8500. Here is the need as of right now. We hit the 40 for the martyrs. God is so good. We need we need $204. That is what we need. So anybody calling, if you can do $204, we are guaranteed to hit the goal. And it would be the first time we did it all week, the daily goal of $50,000. And it is now the last couple of minutes for the entire week. That call, I'm praying, is a $200 call. 877-711-8500. 877-711-8500. Angel called in a first-time gift of $150. God bless you. Praise
1: Thank
0: be to God. $79 to go now. Irene, Rochester, New York, is on the team at $100. By the way, Angel
1: Thanks
0: asked for prayers for their children. Be assured of that, Angel. You can be assured.
1: Yes.
0: And then Irene prays for healing for her 48-year-old son with stage 4 cancer. We will be praying. We're going to have masses, said Irene, for
1: these
0: intentions.
1: Remember that mass tomorrow. Yeah.
0: Derek prays for the success of the station and is given in honor of our station. And we couldn't be more grateful to have you on the team. God bless you. 877-711-8500. $80. And we can hit the goal for the day. What a way to say goodbye. The phone line's ringing. $80 to go. 877-711-8500. Father, you did an amazing job. God bless you.
1: Hey, you're a great teammate, Joe. It was a pleasure and a privilege to be serving with you. Friends, I am so deeply grateful as a Jesuit, as a priest, as someone who's consecrated to our Lord. I want him to be known and loved. I know you do too. And you have, I hear a bell ringing.
0: We went over. We hit it.
1: We went over. Thanks be to God.
0: Gracias.
1: We crushed it here on the Catholic Current. We crushed the hour's goals. We crushed the day's goals. We did that because you all believe. I am grateful for that. I promise you, I remember you in my masses and prayers every day. Through the intercession of Our Lady of Mount Carmel, and mighty God bless you, Father, Son, and Holy Spirit. Go in peace, and please do pray for me, for I am a sinner. Thanks again, Joe.
0: Denise from Rochester, New York, $100. God bless you. Thank you. Michael from Abington, Massachusetts, $50.

We're praying for your intentions. Be assured of it. We'll have masses said for you as well. And everybody else on the phone, God bless you. God love you. You're on the team and you are amazing. From all of us at the Station of the Cross Catholic Media Network to you and your family, we're praying for you. Please pray for us. God love you.

0: discover Italy. Understand that. You will know that as husband and wife, all the love that you have is just a spark, which is to lead you up to the flame, which is God. And your marriage will become like a tuning fork to the song of the angels. It'll be like a river that runs into the sea, where the romance and the marriage fuse into one. For since God is boundless eternal love, it will take that eternal chase to sound its steps. At one and the same moment, there will be in heaven a limitless receptivity and a boundless gift. This is what you marry for love. And love leads you to God. God.
1: In the name of the Father, and of the Son, and of the Holy Spirit. Now, in the Gospel today from John chapter 6, I'll get to that in a minute, but the opening prayer of our Mass, the collect, I could preach the entire homily just on these words. In fact, the opening prayers of the Mass are so rich and beautiful that I could preach every homily throughout the year just on these opening prayers. But today's opening prayer, grant your people, O Lord, to love what you command and to desire what you promise, that amid the uncertainties of this world, our hearts may be fixed on that place where true gladness is found. The word uncertainties, our lives are infested with uncertainties, perhaps now more than ever. We're worried. Is there some chronic illness or emotional distress just around the corner for me? Will the government fail us or betray us? Or will the social order further collapse and make our lives impossible? Will my marriage fail? Will my friends turn on me? We don't know what will assault us just around the corner. Well, we can sail gladly through any storm and keep our balance in any affliction as long as our hearts are fixed on that place, as the opening prayer tells us. We are headed for heaven. We must fix our minds and our hearts and our wills on heaven. That is the will of God, the person of Jesus Christ. And nothing should disturb us. Do not doubt his promises. Lives founded on that certainty are serene, joyful, and in heaven already to a large degree. We must keep our hearts fixed on that place where true gladness is found. In the Gospel, John chapter 6, we have the fifth part of five. Every 3 years, over five Sundays, we hear the great Eucharistic discourse of John chapter 6. Last Sunday, we missed part four because we celebrated the Assumption of the Blessed Virgin. In that reading, Jesus insisted four times in most graphic language that his disciples would have to eat his flesh and drink his blood. So, of course, in today's reading, many of his disciples left him. They no longer accompanied him because they found this teaching too hard. When he gives them the doctrine of the Eucharist, the real presence of the Eucharist, they walk. And so what does he do? Well, he turns to Peter and he turns up the heat. Will you also leave me? Most of my people have left me. Will you also leave? Most people have left the Catholic Church. Somebody told me that the parish down the street, St. Thomas, has 20 people at Sunday Mass. Another person told me she went to a mass downtown two Sundays ago. There were a total of six people at the Sunday mass. But if you're worried that the church is collapsing, don't worry. It was worse for Jesus. Almost everyone left him when he taught the doctrine of the Eucharist. In fact, everyone did leave him. In the most crucial moment, the Passion in Gethsemane and at Calvary, they all fled. Even St. John the Divine fled. And yet the church, the mystical body of Christ, rose on the third day. Without a doubt, the church is going through a passion, a Good Friday at the moment. One of her many Good Friday moments throughout history. But she will rise again. Do not doubt it. She will outlast every other human institution until Christ comes on the clouds of heaven. Do not doubt that. And the church is founded on one sacrament above all. The sacrament of the Holy Eucharist. That's why we have these current battles about Eucharistic coherence. What is the Blessed? What is the Eucharist? What is the Mass? The liturgical wars get to the heart of our faith. The disciples leave Jesus in droves. But he turns up the heat. He turns to Peter, "Will you also leave me?" He will not water down or compromise the essential teachings of the church he is founding. He insists on them. Do we insist on Christ's teachings about the Eucharist, about human life, about human sexuality, about the Eucharist itself, or do we soft pedal them, hoping that some will stay? It didn't work that way for Jesus Christ. He turns up the heat. If you don't trust me on this, you cannot be my disciple. You see, if one essential teaching of the church is ignored, the whole church is forfeit. That's why the church's teaching on contraception was the beginning of the end for most Catholics. Because if you can't trust the church on this one teaching, which is one of the fundamental teachings, the meaning of sexuality, the meaning of marriage, then the whole thing unravels. The church is not credible, and most will leave, which is what has happened, of course, over the last 40 or 50 years. What the church's leaders must do, what we must do as Catholics, is to calmly, charitably, but firmly insist on the teachings of the church, the teachings of the Bible. Consider the second reading today from Ephesians. The husband is head of his wife as Christ is head of the church. No wonder the feminists hate the church. But the truth about man and woman, male and female as he created them, this is what everyone really desires to believe in every age, and only the church can deliver that. She must not shrink from delivering the fullness of the truth. Let those who leave, leave. If they are to leave, let them leave. But do not compromise the teaching. We hope that those who leave will come back. When Jesus said to the rich young man in Matthew chapter 19, "You must sell all that you have and then come and follow me," the young man left, and Jesus did not stop him. Jesus does not stop those who leave him today, because if they are to be his disciples, they must eat his flesh and drink his blood. They must trust him. And so he asks Peter, "Will you also leave?" And Peter says, "To whom else shall we go? You have the words of eternal life." "I don't understand what you're talking about," Peter says to Jesus in effect, "but I trust you. If you say that this is an essential teaching of our faith, I believe you. I trust in you." Our hearts must be fixed on the word and the will of God himself. As Joshua says in the first reading, as for me and my household, and there Joshua is taking the headship of his family as a man, as is described in the second reading. Joshua in the 12th century BC, St. Paul in the 1st century AD, all of us in the 21st century AD, the truths do not change. Human nature is ever the same, created in the image of God. And one of the aspects of that is that a family must be led by the man, if at all possible. There are exceptions, of course. But the husband is head of the family. And if he abnegates that responsibility, culture unravels. As for me and my household, says Joshua, we will serve the Lord. There are a panoply of gods in his time, the Egyptian gods, the Assyrian gods. As for me and my household, we will serve the Lord. I'll finish with St. Peter's last words, Lord, to whom else shall we go? He doesn't understand the doctrine of the Eucharist, but he accepts it, which is all of us. Who, after all, understands how bread and wine become the body and blood of God? He trusts the one who said the words. You have the words of everlasting life. Understanding will come, but first we must listen to the words. To whose words do we listen today? In the 1970s, Americans began to watch sitcoms at night rather than reading the Bible. I myself became a news hound in the seminary. I would never miss the CBS evening news. The newscasters became the experts. They knew everything we needed to know, and they told us. But it wasn't the Word of God, and it has drifted so far from the Word of God, the mass media. I began listening a lot more to the experts than the Word of God. And truly, we have come to trust in CNN and Google and Dr. Fauci a lot more than God's Word. We spend a lot more time on our screens than with Christian friends and the Christian gospel. A friend tells me that in Ireland, folks used to visit each other after work in the evening. They would go to different houses. Now they just sit and watch TV, and they absorb everything that is told to them. So, friends, stop watching what is not the Word of God. Most of it is bad, and most of it is false. Start reading the good news. The Bible, the lives of the saints, the writings of the saints, the great art and literature of Christian culture. Because so much of our mainstream media, do I have to say this, is calculated falsehood. It spreads fear and anger and division. It appeals to our basest sinful desires to sell things. We all know this. But gradually we've been led down this path. We don't want to admit it, but the media ignores God. And if the mainstream media ignores God, it is lying, because God does exist. Pretending that we have made ourselves and we can control our identity, we can remake ourselves, is a lie. Because we were made not in our own image, but in the image of God. So much of our media has gone over to the father of lies, and yet we keep the TVs on. We cannot seem to pry ourselves away from our screens. We watch videos nonstop because they give us some sense of security in a fractured world. Friends, it's not the right security. I leave you with one practical suggestion. The average American spends about 7 or 8 hours a day on a screen. Can we not spend 1 hour a week watching something else? Watching with with Jesus Christ, watching the Blessed Sacrament exposed on the altar. "Could you not watch 1 hour with me?" the Lord said to his three best friends, Peter, James, and John. "Yes, we can. If I spend 7 hours a day watching other voices and other screens and other things, I could surely commit to 1 hour a week with him. Commit to 1 hour a week before the Blessed Sacrament. And your life will become surprisingly more beautiful, peaceful, and true. You will be spending 1 hour at least with the way, the truth, and the life. You, O Lord, have the words of everlasting life. Can anything compare with the Word of God made present for us on the altar in the Blessed Sacrament? 1 hour a week will begin to rectify the damage done by the falsehoods and despair that pour forth from our secular media. In the name of the Father, and of the Son, and of the Holy Spirit."
2: Among the many parables which Jesus spoke concerning the kingdom of God, these two were also spoken at a time when opposition to him, that opposition to the kingdom of God which he brought with him, was reaching, you might say, a point of exploding, which it did in the crucifixion of our Lord. Of his death and burial, which should have, as it were, ended his kingdom, but indeed, as it were, illustrated exactly what he is explaining to us in these two very simple parables about the mustard seed and about the leaven that a good housewife knows how to use in order to make an abundant harvest of bread. As 2,000 years ago, and so today we hear stated very often, the church is finished, the kingdom of God is not coming. We have to put all our hope in scientific technology, or worse yet, political acumen and wisdom of those who know how to solve all the problems of the Christians, of Catholics in particular. What we need to do is reflect once again on the power of the Holy Spirit, Spirit of the Father and the Son, on the power of grace, of that seed, and yes, indeed, our Lord and the apostles throughout the New Testament, grace is often described as a kind of spiritual seed, first planted within us. Our Lord also associated with this, shortly before he was condemned to death, the need of the grain of wheat to be planted before a rich harvest can be. The grain, the seed, must die in order that there be, as it were, a rising to new, more abundant, everlasting life. Give as examples, of course, the mustard seed, the smallest of the seeds, apparently, as it were, incapable of producing anything truly great. And yet once it is planted in the good earth, we have to cooperate with grace, but nonetheless, the grace will inevitably produce its fruits. Nothing can stop it. That is how it is with the kingdom of God, which depends on the power of grace in the first instance. And the capacity of the Savior, as it were, to give us, implant that grace in our hearts. We need to reflect upon this because the current wisdom of the street has it, the material and the capacity, the technology to master the material is all that counts. We're told how big is what used to be called the macrocosmos, the big world, the sun, the moon. All of a sudden, if we think a little bit, sounds just like the polytheism of old. You worship the moon, you worship the stars, you worshiped the sun, and those who have the ability to control that, the gods as they were called. But as all the fathers of the church explained, what was meant by the gods were the devils. That was what was so terrible about polytheism. the worship of many gods. They weren't just material idols. There was something behind them. Ultimately, with the promise that we would be the center of worship, each one of us, a god. This is the subtle or not so subtle message which is found in every temptation to disobey God, to abandon Christ, because apparently that seed and that leaven is not very visible. And after all, the only thing we can be sure exists is the material, the object of our senses. We need to reflect on a second point to appreciate what our Lord is telling us practically. There is no need to despair of the condition of the church, of the possibility of implanting the church, of spreading the church, of preaching the gospel, and bringing everyone to recognize the only Savior and the only means of salvation that counts. We're planting the seed, we're preaching the gospel, we're risking one's life in order to bring others to know and to love and to serve Jesus, even at the cost of being martyrs. The answer very simply is, we need not doubt the power of the spiritual order, the power of grace, the power of our King. We may not have an immediate solution to the economic, the cultural, political problems of the moment. The problems of the Roman Empire continue to increase after the gospel was first preached. But in the end, it was not the Roman Empire, it was the church that survived. In ways unexpected, unimagined, before the collapse of that empire, but nonetheless, they did. All the prophets of doom said if the papal states disappear in the 19th century, end of church, end of papacy. Who can tell me the name of one of the prophets of gloom? But the church is still around. There are all sorts of extreme positions being taken up, and yet, that is no reason for doubting the existence of the spiritual. The existence of the spiritual takes priority always over the existence of the material. After all, God is not material. The triune God is a pure spirit, infinitely perfect, to whom the material universe owes its existence by a command of his will, by a simple word of his mouth. The world was made, and not only the material world, but also the spiritual creation. Angels, the human family, Adam and Eve, to begin with. Do we have any way of, besides our senses, of initially recognizing that there's something else more important than the material, the sensible? The answer is yes. We have minds. There is no such thing as control or development of the material world unless something immaterial precedes. But more than that, we have wills. The will is something spiritual, even if it is created. We can initiate an action. We can do this or do that. We can shape our likes and our dislikes. We can determine to do this or to do something else. We can be faithful to the Lord, or unfortunately, precisely because our freedom is not perfect, we can do the opposite. That is tragic. But we must recognize, as our Lord teaches so often, that the source of evil is not in the material as such. It's from within the hearts of those who refuse to obey God, who do not care about knowing him or being his friend or loving him and serving him and seeking to prepare themselves for the coming of the Savior. All these things are still possible. But our Lord is pointing out to keep his commandments, to be one of his workers sowing the seed for him, to cooperate with the gifts of grace. All these things are far easier, far simpler than all the other supposed remedies, ancient, medieval, and modern. There is only one Savior. There is only one kingdom of God. There is only one source of that grace, that seed, which will grow. And because, as it were, a grand tree, and all the birds of the air will come, indeed. We may say that God permits crises precisely to illustrate the point. It is the church that will remain. Not because of me or you or any other servant of God, but precisely because the Son of God has become the Son of Mary and continues to dwell in our midst. We need to reflect often, dear brothers and sisters, on that stupendous gift that our Lord gave on the night before he died, the Blessed Eucharist. Sacrifice, sacrament, continuous presence, really, truly, substantially present in our midst. He who said, destroy this body, and in 3 days I will raise it up again. Exactly what he has done. And he promises to raise up our bodies. He who eats of my flesh and drinks of my blood will not die. I will raise him up. These things should give us courage. They should, as it were, sustain our hope to continue to serve Jesus faithfully, to work for the coming of his kingdom, to strive by example, by our conversation, the counsel we give to others, the influence, the impact that we have on them. Example is still the most powerful influence in the spiritual order, and that is the primary order in which the real decisions are made, for better or for worse. To be willing to risk our lives to be martyrs for Jesus rather than to deny him. To risk our lives to save others. All these things are, and we should not doubt the efficacy of the good works that we perform. Precisely when we live that gift of grace that we have first received in baptism. Let us keep these things in mind, and we will be the joy of St. Paul, or whoever was the apostle who brought us to the faith, over his converts in Thessalonica. The city still exists. It's more commonly known as Saloniki, northern Greece. It was in those days the capital of the region known as Thessalonia, part of the Roman Empire. And even today, with all the tribulations, all the stress and strain in the once Christian Western world, it is still possible for the same miracle of grace to occur. Let us beg our Lord, as we celebrate this Holy Mass, as we unite all our sufferings and our problems and difficulties with him, as we receive him in Holy Communion, to thank him. Thank him in the company of Our Lady for all that he has done for us and continues to do for us, and that there's nothing we enjoy so much as being in his company together with his mother and ours. Praise be Jesus and Mary.

0: Today in our gospel, we hear the story of the prodigal son, quite a famous one for us Catholics. What's important to note first about this particular story is it is the longest story Jesus ever tells. And that's quite significant. Jesus gives lots of stories, doesn't he? Lots of parables and examples and analogies in the Gospels, in his preaching. But this is the longest one he ever spoke. And that tells us that this story is clearly important to him. Probably the most important story he ever told. You know, when somebody's really passionate about a story, they typically give in a lot of details, and it's one of the longer ones because they're proud of it. Well, Jesus clearly loves this particular story of the prodigal son. But we call it the prodigal son, but it's not really a good name for it. Jesus didn't name the story. In fact, I've heard it called the prodigal father. We call it the prodigal son because he was wasteful with his inheritance. He went out and spent it. But look how wasteful the father is with his love. He just throws it away at his sons. So I think that's honestly a better name for it, because the story is not about the sin or failing or repentance of the sons, but it's about the love of the father. In fact, I would claim that this particular story is most important to Christ because it encapsulates in a very complete way the entire of salvation history and the way God loves us. In it, we see every way a child could sin against their father, right? Or we could sin against our God, who is our father. You could be the younger brother. You're kind of lazy. You don't really want to work for your inheritance and be humble and subservient to the father. So you just want your inheritance now and you want to go off and spend it. You could be the older brother who is disciplined, who is willing to serve and to work hard, but you resent the compassion and the forgiveness of the father. But we see that the father is the perfect balance of both of these children. He's in fact the perfect parent, and all parents can learn from him. Typically, as men and women, we go to extremes of justice and compassion. We can either be too fixated on the rules to such a degree that we end up pushing the ones we love away, or we can be so fixated on gentleness and compassion that we don't make enough rules and we don't help the ones that we love. You see, the father in the story today is the perfect balance of the two. He reveals to us perfect parenting. Or since today is Catechetical Sunday, perfect teaching, a good teacher or catechist. The first thing we have to note about the father is if you live in his house, you follow his rules. Remember, the older brother at the end comments on how, "I have always served you, Father. I've always been obedient to your requests." And the father is greatly pleased by this obedience. And in fact, he expects his son and his servants to be just as obedient if they're living in his house. The father says, "I make the rules. I'm the master of the house. You live in my house. You follow my rules." We see there the necessity and the importance of rules, of laws, of justice. Because without order, you can't have a community of people living together. Right? It's chaotic. And so there have to be rules in a home or in a church or in society. Without the rules, chaos. No unity whatsoever. But the problem of those of us, men and others, who can be overly fixated on the rules is that we forget that the purpose of the rules is not the rules. There's not some higher good that the rules kind of possess that makes them above other things. The only purpose of the rules is for the sake of the community, meaning the people involved. They serve the people, which is why the father is far more concerned about his relationship with his sons than the rules, although he never negates the rules. The rules are only meant to assist their relationship as a family. That's why they're there, and that's why they must be obeyed. That's why with both of the sons, when they're struggling to live within the rules of the father's house, they leave the house. The younger son takes his money and he goes to a distant country. He doesn't want to be in his father's house. He doesn't want to follow his father's rules. And that's the right response. If you don't want to follow the rules, you don't live in the house. But the older son does the exact same thing. He's coming in from the field. He finds out about the party because his younger brother is back, and he's jealous. He's envious and resentful of the father's compassion, and so he refuses to enter the father's house. I don't want to be in your home if you're going to live like this, Dad. He's resentful. He doesn't think the father is following his own rules. Your son doesn't deserve this party, right? He's a sinner. He squandered your money. And technically, he's right. And so he refuses to enter the father's house. Because you can't live in the father's house if you're not following the father's rules. But the father shows us that the rules are only meant to serve his relationship with his children. Because what does the father himself do when his boys don't want to come home? He goes out of the house himself to find them. With the younger brother, the gospel tells us that while still a great distance off, the father sees him. That means that the father was probably standing out in his front yard, looking down the road, hoping that his boy would come home. And what does he do? He doesn't stand there and wait, say, oh yeah, that boy's going to get it when he gets here. I've been breaking my rules and wasting his inheritance. No, he runs to him. He leaves the house further to go to his son and to meet him halfway. And before the son can even apologize, the father embraces him and hugs him. Now, of course, the father does not restore him to his position of sonship until after he apologizes. That's an important rule. But he's already embraced him. He's already shown him, I love you. I'm going to forgive you. Just apologize. Just repent. You see the meekness and the compassion of the father. Even though he has been treated abominably by his younger son. Because when the younger son said, Father, I want my share of the inheritance now that should come to me. What is he saying? But, Dad, I wish you were dead so that I could have the inheritance that would come to me when you're dead. That's about as offensive as a son could be to his father. And the father doesn't throw him out of the house penniless because he's an ungrateful son. He says to him, my son, then I will be dead to you. And he gives him the inheritance. See, Jesus is explaining to us that this is how God the Father loves us, because this is how Jesus loves us. In the exact same way, with such meekness and compassion, still pointing out sin and the need for repentance for those who don't follow God's rules. But Jesus, who loves us just like the Father, does the same thing. We said, Jesus, we'd rather you be dead. And he said, so be it. I'll be dead for you. Such humility. But it's so hard for these boys and for all of us to really understand the heart of the Father. Again, it's not the rules, even though they're necessary. The Father only cares about one thing, and he tells us this when he goes out to see his older son. And after that older son shares why he's upset, here you are throwing a party after my younger brother wasted your inheritance. This beautiful line of the father, the only thing the father really cares about, he says, my son, you are here with me always. That's it. That's what the father wants. He wants his children to be with him, which is why he's willing to die to himself in regards to his younger son and plead with his older son just for the sake of having them in his house. But it's that balance of perfect parenting. Now, you can't negate the laws of Christ, the commandments and the teachings, the reality of sin and the need for repentance just because of compassion. But you can't ever allow the rules and sometimes the punishments that need to be inflicted to take away your gaze from the fact that the most important thing is the person and the relationship that God wants us to have. Again, we typically go to extremes. We obsess either on the rules to the detriment of the person, or in our mind, we think we're putting the person first, but we completely negate the rules. But ultimately, what we have to take away from this is how much the Father loves us. Now, when we sin and we say, "Father, I wish you were dead. I wish you weren't in my life," he says, "So be it. I respect your choice. But I will wait for you. And if you repent, I will forgive you." And he doesn't just wait. He comes after us. St. Augustine calls God, and I love this image, the hound of heaven. The hound of heaven. He hunts you down. He goes out looking for you, even though you have abandoned him. And he's willing to suffer anything, even his own humiliation, so that you could come home and be with him. And that's true for each one of us. And of course, the two parables that Jesus begins the gospel with today, he expresses that when he says to us that there is more rejoicing among the angels in heaven over one sinner, just one who repents, than over all the righteous. That's why there's an eternal party in heaven, so to speak. Because of all of the sinners who have come home. In the name of the Father, and of the Son, and of the Holy Spirit.
1: Today's gospel passage from Matthew chapter 13 presents the parable of the sower. It's the first of several parables our Lord would give on the kingdom of heaven. And collectively, they're known as the parables of the kingdom. Our Lord used parables to reach ordinary, simple folk, the average person who could identify with, understand more easily what our Lord wanted to communicate, particularly the most profound divine and heavenly mysteries, the gospel. Today's parable compares the kingdom of heaven to a sower who sows the seed in the ground with the expectation, of course, that it would bear fruit, much good fruit. Of course, God is the divine sower who casts the seed of his word, his truth, upon all kinds of ground, that is, to all types of individuals whose hearts and souls resemble one type of ground or another, as described by our Lord, whether it be the hard, well-beaten path, the hard heart, or the rocky ground, or the ground with thorn bushes, or finally, the good, rich soil. Our Lord explains each of these, and first, the well-beaten path. He describes those whose hearts are like hard, well-beaten paths as those who hear the word of the kingdom without understanding it. And the evil one comes and steals away what was sown in their heart. These individuals have the opportunity to hear the word of God, God's truth, but let it pass them by, almost as if they receive nothing, kind of in one ear and out the other. Then there are those who hear God's word, but their hearts are rocky, resembling rocky ground. They hear God's word and are seemingly receptive, excited about what they hear, joyful, enthusiastic, but only superficially, and this lasts only for a short while. And the reason it doesn't last for too long is because, as Jesus says, they encounter trials, tribulations, persecutions on account of the gospel. In adverse conditions, these kind of individuals are quick to abandon God, Christ, the church, in order to seek a more comfortable, convenient, and less demanding way of life. Being followers of Christ, Catholics, for convenience sake, when it gets inconvenient, they abandon ship. And then there are those whose hearts are like ground that have thorns growing in them, so that upon hearing the word of God, it is choked up by those thorns. Thorns, as Jesus said, of worldly anxiety and the lure of riches. So they too give up on God, Christ, and the church in preference to what the world has to offer them. Pleasures, power, popularity, etc. A pitiful option in comparison to what God offers to us, eternal life. Finally, there are those whose hearts resemble the good, rich soil, who hear the word of God. They welcome it. They seek to understand it, appreciate it, allow it to transform their lives, and bear much good fruit for God's kingdom. Some 100-fold, others 60-fold, and others 30-fold. And of course, this is what our Lord expects of you and me, to bear much good fruit, be this good soil. We've already come to know and to believe in God's word. That's why we're here today for Holy Mass. That's why we remain faithful to Christ and the church. We've already come to believe in him, his word. Must we do anything more? In order to bear much good fruit, as God intends, yes, more needs to be done. The word of God is like spiritual food, food for the soul. And in order to actually be nourished by it, we have to eat it, as it were, and then digest it, and then be transformed by it. Similar to the food we eat. We must eat it, digest it, and be transformed by it. And so this is what's lacking. And not so much that Catholics, Christians, disbelieve in our Lord, his teaching, although that is a problem, we must admit. But it's this lack of taking it in, digesting it, as it were, and being transformed by it. In the scriptures, there are several references to the word of God, comparing it to food that is to be eaten. For example, the prophet Jeremiah once prayed to God, saying, "Your words were found, and I ate them. And your words became for me a joy and the delight of my heart." St. Paul assures St. Timothy that by listening to his instructions, he will be nourished on the words of the faith and of the sound teaching that you have followed. Jesus himself repeats what he first spoke through Moses long ago, that one does not live by bread alone, but by every word that comes from the mouth of the Lord. When about to read sacred scripture, St. Bernard of Clairvaux advises, read so as to devour. Read so as to devour. Not just to read, to accumulate information, but to devour God's word. Really take it in. Feed upon it. Be nourished by it as God intends. We need this spiritual strength in our times. Much spiritual strength is needed to withstand and overcome and defeat the neo-paganism that threatens to take over our culture, our society, and in the process, wreak havoc in the church. We need to heed the words of St. Paul in Ephesians chapter 6 and take up the helmet of salvation and the sword of the Spirit, which is the word of God. So it's not enough to merely believe in God's word and truth, to listen to it, to read it from time to time. That is, if we want to bear much good fruit, we have to do more. We have to think about ponder on God's truth, God's word. Meditate and reflect on it. Pray on it and pray with it. We can do this by practicing Lectio Divina, which means divine reading, a practice that comes to us from long ago, from the monks of old, would pray with the scriptures throughout the day. Similarly, we can set aside time, perhaps each day, a little bit of time, maybe even like 10 minutes or so, for mental prayer or meditation using the scriptures or good spiritual books based on God's word and truth. In this way, we actually eat, feed upon, and are nourished by God's word and are enabled to bear then much good fruit. And then will the inspired words from Isaiah heard in today's first reading be fulfilled in us? My word shall not return to me void, but shall do my will, achieving the end for which I sent it. And that end is described very well by St. Paul in today's second reading from Romans chapter 8, namely that we share in the glorious freedom of the children of God. So dear brothers and sisters, take up the word of God anew. And don't just read it, but as St. Bernard advises, to eat it, devour it every day. Praise be Jesus and Mary.

the litany of the most precious blood of Jesus. In the name of the Father, and of the Son, and of the Holy Spirit. Amen. Lord, have mercy. Christ, have mercy. Lord, have mercy. Christ, hear us. Christ, graciously hear us. God, the Father of heaven, have mercy on us. God, the Son, Redeemer of the world, have mercy on us. God, the Holy Spirit, have mercy on us. Holy Trinity, one God, have mercy on us. Blood of Christ, only begotten Son of the Eternal Father, save us. 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

0: 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Lamb of God, who takes away the sins of the world, spare us, O Lord. Lamb of God, who takes away the sins of the world, graciously hear us, O Lord. Lamb of God, who takes away the sins of the world, have mercy on us, O Lord. Thou hast redeemed us, O Lord, in thy blood, and made us for our God a kingdom. Let us pray. Almighty and eternal God, thou hast appointed thy only begotten Son, the Redeemer of the world, and willed to be appeased by his blood. Grant, we beg of thee, that we may worthily adore the price of our salvation, and through its power be safeguarded from the evils of the present life, so that we may rejoice in its fruits forever in heaven, through the same Christ our Lord. Amen. In the name of the Father, and of the Son, and of the Holy Spirit. Amen.
1: We often talk about the worst case scenario. We say, well, it could be worse. What is the worst case scenario? There are a lot of scary ones in the news today, from ongoing conflicts in the Middle East to violence in urban centers near your city, the persecution of Christians everywhere. You've got tensions rising with North Korea. You've got the threat of nuclear weapons. But for Christians, the worst case scenario is to die in mortal sin, to leave this life outside God's friendship, because we want reality on our terms. And God gives us what we really want forever. If Jesus is not the Lord of everything, he's the Lord of nothing. So let's ask him to keep us far from the lukewarmness that leads us to take our faith for granted. G.K. Chesterton once said that the best way to love something is to know it can be lost. I'm Patrick Coffin at patrickcoffin.media. Be a saint. What else is there?
2: In boys, they want to be like the old man, so they smoke. Some of them even inhale. This would be an excellent moment for a commercial.
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1: Hello, family. 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

0: name of the Father, and of the Son, and of the Holy Spirit.
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2: Brothers and sisters, let us acknowledge our sins and so prepare ourselves to celebrate the sacred mysteries. I confess to Almighty God and to you, my brothers and sisters, that I have greatly sinned in my thoughts and in my words, in what I have done and in what I have failed to do. Through my most grievous fault. Therefore, I ask Blessed Mary, ever Virgin, all the angels and saints, and you, my brothers and sisters, to pray for me to the Lord our God. May Almighty God have mercy on us, forgive us our sins, and bring us to everlasting life.

0: Let us pray. Almighty ever-living God, who raised up the Bishop St. Athanasius as an outstanding champion of your Son's divinity, mercifully grant that rejoicing in his teaching and his protection, we may never cease to grow in knowledge and love of you. Through our Lord Jesus Christ, your Son, who lives and reigns with you in the unity of the Holy Spirit, God forever and ever.
1: Amen.

Reading from the Acts of the Apostles. On the following Sabbath, almost the whole city gathered to hear the word of the Lord. When the Jews saw the crowds, they were filled with jealousy, and with violent abuse contradicted what Paul said. Both Paul and Barnabas spoke out boldly and said, "It was necessary that the word of God be spoken to you first. But since you reject it and condemn yourselves as unworthy of eternal life, we now turn to the Gentiles. For so the Lord has commanded us, 'I have made you a light to the Gentiles, that you may be an instrument of salvation to the ends of the earth.'" The Gentiles were delighted when they heard this and glorified the word of the Lord. All who were destined for eternal life came to believe, and the word of the Lord continued to spread through the whole region. The Jews, however, incited the women of prominence who were worshipers and the leading men of the city, stirred up a persecution against Paul and Barnabas, and expelled them from their territory. So they shook the dust from their feet in protest against them and went to Iconium. The disciples were filled with joy and the Holy Spirit. Verbum Domini. All the ends of the earth have seen the saving power of God. Sing to the Lord a new song. For he has done wondrous deeds. His right hand has won victory for him, his holy arm. The Lord has made his salvation known. In the sight of the nations, he has revealed his justice. He has remembered his kindness and his faithfulness toward the house of Israel. All the ends of the earth have seen the salvation by our God. Sing joyfully to the Lord, all you lands. Break into song, sing praise.

Jesus said to his disciples, "If you know me, then you will also know my Father. From now on, you do know him and have seen him." Philip said to Jesus, "Master, show us the Father, and that will be enough for us." Jesus said to him, "Have I been with you for so long a time, and you still do not know me, Philip? Whoever has seen me has seen the Father. How can you say, 'Show us the Father'? Do you not believe that I am in the Father, and the Father is in me? The words that I speak to you, I do not speak on my own. The Father who dwells in me is doing his works. Believe me that I am in the Father, and the Father is in me. Or else believe because of the works themselves. Amen, amen, I say to you, whoever believes in me will do the works that I do, and will do greater ones than these, because I am going to the Father. And whatever you ask in my name, I will do, so that the Father may be glorified in the Son. If you ask anything of me in my name, I will do it."

If Jesus Christ is not true God and true man, the only begotten Son of the Eternal Father, then everything that we do here today is empty. He is true God. He is the only begotten Son of the Eternal Father. The Lord Jesus is either God the Son incarnate, or he is a madman. St. Athanasius firmly believed and confessed that the Son of Mary is God the Son of God. God from God, light from light, true God from true God, begotten, not made, consubstantial with the Father. The Apostle Philip's insistence still has relevance today. Master, show us the Father, and that will be enough for us. Show us God. That's the very beginning intro to any prayer. Show us the Father. Show us your face, God. The Lord's answer is a game changer. He brings clarity. Have I been with you for so long a time, and you still do not know me, Philip? Whoever has seen me has seen the Father. I and the Father are one. Whoever gazes upon the face of the Son sees the Father. The Father is revealed in through the Son. The Blessed Virgin Mary was the first to believe and hold fast to what the Church believes and confesses. She literally held him in her arms. She held the mystery of the Word in her arms. As we try and grapple with the mystery of the Word in our minds and in our hearts, Mary herself held him, grasped him, clung to him. She is the key that unlocks the mystery of the incarnation, God's identity. The Acts of the Apostles tells of the hostility that the proclamation of the gospel was receiving from the Jews. Paul and Barnabas spoke out boldly and said, "It was necessary that the word of God be spoken to you first. But since you reject it and condemn yourselves as unworthy of eternal life, we now turn to the Gentiles. For so the Lord has commanded us, and I have made you the light to the Gentiles, that you may be an instrument of salvation to the ends of the earth." Paul and Barnabas are quoting the prophet Isaiah. 700 years before Christ, it was clear that Israel had a mission beyond its borders and its own people to spread the knowledge of the one true God to the ends of the earth. In Luke's gospel, the prophet Simeon made clear that the child Jesus, in the arms of the Virgin Mother of God, was the fulfillment of that prophecy. In Isaiah, Simeon said, "My own eyes have seen this salvation, which you have prepared in the sight of every people, a light to reveal you to the nations and the glory of your people, Israel." The Virgin Mother of God has a role in bringing salvation to the world and ushering in salvation to the world. She held salvation in her arms, and then before that, in her womb. Deep down, she pondered the mystery of salvation more than anybody else. She carried salvation in her womb for 9 months and played a prominent role in nurturing and raising the one whose name is salvation, Jesus. The Church doesn't hesitate in preaching about her because she casts light on the mystery of the incarnation of the Son of God.
It's First Saturday, month of May, month dedicated completely to the Mother of God. And there is no one who knew God better than her. There is no one who looked at his face more than her. Think of a mother looking upon the face of a child in the crib when they're asleep. It's amazing. Any mother, any father too, looks at and gazes upon with wonder upon the face of their child. How much more did the Virgin Mother gaze upon the face of the Anointed One, God the Son in flesh? There certainly is no one who called on the holy name as his own mother did. Her own voice lullabied the Son of God to sleep, and her voice resounds in his ears. I think any child that loves his mother can hear his mother's voice, even if she's far away. And I would even argue, even after a mother passes on, a child still hears the voice of a mother, the voice of a dad even, parents. He recognizes the voice of the mother when she intercedes for us, when Mary intercedes for us and pleads on our behalf. Jesus knows that voice, and that voice is the most sweetest of voices in his own ears in heaven. Mary has been called the joy of Jerusalem, the glory of Israel, the fairest honor of our race. If we have anything to boast about that has come from our human race, it is her, it's Blessed Virgin Mary. Pope Benedict XVI said that Mary is indeed the first fruit of the new humanity, the creature in whom the mystery of Christ, his incarnation, death, resurrection, and ascension into heaven has fully taken effect, has fully taken root, redeeming her from death and conveying her body, soul, to the kingdom of immortal life. For this reason, as the Second Vatican Council recalls, the Virgin Mary is a sign of certain hope and comfort for us. The Blessed Virgin Mary shows us what happens when we make room in our lives for God. Not just a small section of our lives, but every part of our lives. Making room for God, pushing things out that are harmful in our lives and making room for God, saying yes to God. God desires every aspect of our lives, public and private. And when we make room for God, our lives become fuller and greater than they were before. In Luke's gospel, Mary prophesies, "From this day all generations will call me blessed." Indeed, this prophecy has become true. And you might ask, why is she blessed? By her faith, hope, and charity, she consented to the only begotten Word of God. And by her faith, by her hope, and by her charity, the Son of God was made incarnate in her womb by the power of the Holy Spirit. Mary gave flesh and blood to our God. Mary's consent gave hands to our God that he can feed the poor, that God can touch the poor and reach out to the poor to feed. She gave eyes to look on the poor and have pity on the crippled and the lame.
Just think how much we owe her. Because of her, yes, the Son of God had eyes, a human nature, a mouth to preach the good news of the kingdom, a back to be scourged and beaten, and a shoulder to carry the cross to Calvary for our salvation. We owe a great debt to the Virgin Mother of God, to her faith, to her hope, and to her love. She is our hope as we pray in the Hail, Holy Queen. When we allow Christ into our lives, he makes us truly free. And we live in a world that is distancing itself from God at a rapid pace. And a world that distances itself from God is a world with no hope. And that's why we approach her, our life, our sweetness, and our hope, to help us to learn how to trust and to have confidence. The Blessed Virgin Mary is the mirror for the Christian to have hope in the world. In her life on earth and now in heaven, as the Queen of Heaven, the redemption that her Son Jesus Christ accomplished continues to give us hope. That's why we still call her our life, our sweetness, and our hope. A hope anchored in Christ's victory over sin and death, and ultimately aimed at our own glorification at his second coming in glory.

0: The Blessed Virgin Mary is the glory of Jerusalem, the joy of Israel, the highest honor of our race. With her, let us offer the following prayers to the Father.
1: That the Church may follow where Christ has led and find all its hope in his glory in heaven. We pray to the Lord.
0: Lord, hear our prayer.
1: That our Holy Father may bear fruit that will endure in the work of evangelization. We pray to the Lord.
0: Lord, hear our prayer.
1: For all here present and for those who have asked for our prayers, that the Lord may increase our trust in his love and providential care. We pray to the Lord.
0: Lord, hear our prayer.
1: For married couples, that they may grow in mutual love, reflect that love in their family life and service of others. We pray to the Lord.
0: Lord, hear our prayer.
1: For those who have died, that Jesus, who laid down his life for the flock, may bring them home to the Father's house. We pray to the Lord.
0: Lord, hear our prayer. For the Franciscan Missionaries of the Eternal Word, on this our 39th anniversary of founding by Mother Mary Angelica, that the Lord may send us vocations after the heart of Christ, the Son of God, we pray to the Lord.
2: Lord, hear our prayer.
0: We pray for peace in the world, peace that only Christ can give. We pray to the Lord.
2: Lord, hear our prayer.
0: Lord God, you have arrayed Mary with glorious splendor and crowned her Queen of Angels. Witnessing these marvels, we long for heaven with renewed hope. Fill our hearts with your love, so that loving you above all and in all, we may attain your promises, which the heart of man has not conceived. We make our prayer through Christ our Lord.
2: Amen.

0: Pray, brothers and sisters, that my sacrifice and yours may be acceptable to God, the Almighty Father. Look, O Lord, upon the offerings we present to you in commemoration of St. Athanasius, and may witnessing to your truth bring salvation to those who profess as he did an unblemished faith through Christ our Lord.
1: Amen.
0: The Lord be with you.
1: And with your spirit.
0: Lift up your hearts.
1: We lift them up to the Lord.
0: Let us give thanks to the Lord our God.
1: It is
0: truly right and just, our duty and our salvation, at all times to acclaim you, O Lord, always and everywhere to give you thanks, Lord, Holy Father, Almighty and Eternal God, through Christ our Lord. For as on the festival of St. Athanasius you bid your church rejoice, so too you strengthen her by the example of his holy life, teach her by his words of preaching, and keep her safe in answer to his prayers. And so with a company of angels and saints, we sing the hymn of your praise, as without end we acclaim.

To you, therefore, most merciful Father, we make humble prayer and petition through Jesus Christ, your Son, our Lord, that you accept and bless these gifts, these offerings, these holy and unblemished sacrifices, which we offer you firstly for your holy Catholic Church. Be pleased to grant her peace, to guard, unite, and govern her throughout the whole world. Together with your servant, Leo our Pope, Stephen our Bishop, and all those who holding to the truth, hand on the Catholic and Apostolic faith. Remember, Lord, your servants. And all gathered here, whose faith and devotion are known to you, for them we offer you this sacrifice of praise, or they offer it for themselves and all who are dear to them, for the redemption of their souls and hope of health and well-being, and paying their homage to you, the eternal God, living and true. In communion with those whose memory we venerate, especially the glorious ever-Virgin Mary, Mother of our God and Lord Jesus Christ, and blessed Joseph, her spouse, your blessed apostles and martyrs, Peter and Paul, Andrew, James, John, Thomas, James, Philip, Bartholomew, Matthew, Simon, and Jude, Linus, Cletus, Clement, Sixtus, Cornelius, Cyprian, Lawrence, Chrysogonus, John and Paul, Cosmas, and Damian, and all your saints. We ask that through their merits and prayers in all things, we may be defended by your protecting help through Christ our Lord. Amen. Therefore, Lord, we pray, graciously accept this oblation of our service, that of your whole family. Order our days in your peace, and command that we be delivered from eternal damnation and counted among the flock of those you have chosen, through Christ our Lord. Amen. Be pleased, O God, we pray, to bless, acknowledge, and approve this offering in every respect. Make it spiritual and acceptable, so that it may become for us the body and blood of your most beloved Son, our Lord Jesus Christ. On the day before he was to suffer, he took bread in his holy and venerable hands, and with eyes raised to heaven, to you, O God, his almighty Father, giving you thanks, he said the blessing, broke the bread, and gave it to his disciples, saying, "Take this, all of you, and eat of it, for this is my body, which will be given up for you."

In a similar way, when supper was ended, he took this precious chalice in his holy and venerable hands. And once more giving you thanks, he said the blessing and gave the chalice to his disciples, saying, "Take this, all of you, and drink from it. For this is the chalice of my blood, the blood of the new and eternal covenant, which will be poured out for you and for many for the forgiveness of sins. Do this in memory of me."

Therefore, O Lord, as we celebrate the memorial of the Blessed Passion, the resurrection from the dead, and the glorious ascension into heaven of Christ, your Son, our Lord, we, your servants and your holy people, offer to your glorious majesty, from the gifts that you have given us, this pure victim, this holy victim, this spotless victim, the holy bread of eternal life and the chalice of everlasting salvation. Be pleased to look upon these offerings with a serene and kindly countenance and to accept them as once you were pleased to accept the gifts of your servant Abel the just, the sacrifice of Abraham our father in faith, and the offering of your high priest Melchizedek, a holy sacrifice, a spotless victim. In humble prayer we ask you, Almighty God, command that these gifts be borne by the hands of your holy angel to your altar on high, in the sight of your divine majesty, so that all of us who do this participation at the altar receive the most holy body and blood of your Son, may be filled with every grace and heavenly blessing. Through Christ our Lord. Amen. Remember also, Lord, your servants who have gone before us with the sign of faith, and rest in the sleep of peace. Grant them, O Lord, we pray, and all who sleep in Christ, a place of refreshment, light, and peace. Through Christ our Lord. Amen. To us also, your servants, who those sinners, hope in your abundant mercies. Graciously grant some share in fellowship with your holy apostles and martyrs, with John the Baptist, Stephen, Matthias, Barnabas, Ignatius, Alexander, Marcellinus, Peter, Felicity, Perpetua, Agatha, Lucy, Agnes, Cecilia, Anastasia, and all your saints. Amid us, we beseech you into their company, not weighing our merits, but granting us your pardon through Christ our Lord, through whom you continue to make all these good things, O Lord. You sanctify them, fill them with life, bless them, and bestow them upon us. Per ipsum et cum ipso et in ipso, est tibi Deo patri omnipotenti,

0: No one can lay a foundation other than the one that is there, namely Jesus Christ. Alleluia.
1: For those who cannot now receive Jesus in the Blessed Sacrament, we offer the following prayer. O my sweet Savior, Jesus Christ, thou art my sovereign good, the fountain of all good, my God and my all. What a blessing it would be for me, could I at this moment possess thee in my heart, and there render thee my praise, and lay before thee my necessities, and share in the graces thou bestowest on those who really receive thee. O come to me, dear Lord, in spirit, and take full possession of my heart and of my soul. To thee I give my memory, that thou mayest always dwell in my thoughts, my understanding, that it may ever be engaged in contemplating thy love and goodness, and my will, that thou mayest direct it to the keeping of thy holy law. To thee I give my whole self, O my Jesus. Make me to be ever thine. May the virtue of thy divine sacrament increase my faith, fortify my hope, purify my charity, and fill my heart with thy love. O let me be thine, and thou mine, from henceforth and forever, and grant that nothing in life or death may ever separate me from thee any more. Amen.
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0: Let us pray. Grant us, we pray, Almighty God, that true divinity of your only begotten Son, which we firmly profess with St. Athanasius, may through this sacrament ever give us life and protection through Christ our Lord.
1: Amen.
0: The Lord be with you.
1: And with your spirit.
0: May Almighty God bless you, the Father and the Son and the Holy Spirit.
1: Amen.
0: Go in peace, glorifying the Lord by your life.
1: Thanks be to God.

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1: Queen of Heaven, rejoice. Alleluia.
2: The Son, it was your privilege to bear. Alleluia.
1: Has risen as he said. Alleluia.
2: Pray God for us. Alleluia.
1: Rejoice and be glad, O Virgin Mary. Alleluia.
2: For the Lord has truly risen.
1: Let us pray, O God.
2: Thou hast pleased to give joy to the world through the resurrection of thy Son, our Lord Jesus Christ. Grant, we beseech thee, that through the mediation of the Virgin Mary's mother, we may come to possess the joys of life everlasting through the same Christ our Lord.
0: The Ascension wasn't a supernatural rocket launch. It was a liturgical event. It was the feast day when Jesus, our high priest, entered the heavenly sanctuary before us so that we could offer sacrifice in his temple. Where is that temple today? And what's our sacrifice? Find out next on Breaking the Bread. By his death, resurrection, and ascension, Jesus has gone ahead to prepare a place for us in his Father's house. His Father's house is no longer a temple made by human hands. It's the spiritual house of the church, built on the living cornerstone of Christ's resurrected body. As St. Peter interprets the scriptures, Jesus is the stone destined to be rejected by men, the builders, but made the precious cornerstone of God's temple on earth and in heaven. Each of us is called to be a living stone in that temple. In this building of the Spirit, we are to be holy priests offering up spiritual sacrifices, all of our prayers, our works, our intentions to the living God. This is our lofty calling as Christians.

0: that they can devote themselves more fully to the ministry of the word. The word of the Lord is upright and all his works trustworthy, as we sing in our responsorial psalm. So we can trust Jesus, the living word, when he tells us never to be troubled, but to believe that his word and works come from the Father. His word continues its work in the world through the church. In our Easter readings, we see its beginnings in Jerusalem. It is destined to spread with power and influence and to become the imperishable seed by which every heart is born anew. This is Scott Hahn for Breaking the Bread.
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2: Jack, do you have a question for us today?
3: I do, Dan. Would you like to hear it?
2: I would love to
4: hear it. What if we got your voice on like a button and we pushed it here and then read your question?
5: Yeah, I was in an airport with Jack and he took pictures of me and made stickers out of them.
4: Hey, Jack.
2: Hey, can we do that again?
4: Is that against copyright?
2: Aaron stickers.
4: Is that name, image, and likeness? Did you pay him for that?
3: I don't know if I had to pay him for it. I took the photo. He's also my boss.
4: True.
3: To some degree.
4: I think Aaron should sue Jack.
5: It was a limited run.
3: I don't even think we ever printed it out. Just send it around because it's really funny.
5: Okay, good.
3: All right. Are we, are you guys ready or do you have anything else to say?
4: I hope we don't have anything else to say.
5: I think we're ready, John.
3: All right. Question of the week is, how do I discern leaving the mission field and entering into a more office type of job in ministry?
5: How do I discern leaving the mission field and entering into our office job? I want to take first shot at this.
4: Oh, yeah. Do it.
5: I have an office
4: job.
2: Oh, that one's still spinning.
5: That's good.
2: So
5: I'm behind a camera. It's really tough.
4: Yeah.
5: Okay. I have had the great pleasure of being able to walk with a number of people who've been kind of dealing with this same question. And I was praying about a situation like this a couple years back. And the Lord really spoke a word that I think might be powerful in response to this. In the history of scripture, we don't see an example of the Lord calling someone to a thing and then later calling them just to stop, right? When the Lord speaks with a mission in mind. So